0: the gem emoji.
1: Uh-huh.
0: That means something. And
1: you know, my kids don't use emojis at all, though.
2: So wait a minute. The mountain, I thought it meant a place you could go skiing.
3: On cocaine.
4: Yeah.
3: Skiing cocaine.
0: You can also grow things on mountains. Yeah.
4: Ah.
0: I think that's part of it. Tom, while we're talking about emojis, let me give you one more. What if I text you like the stalk of corn emoji? What am I saying?
4: The stalk of corn.
2: Oh, she's a hick.
0: Who doesn't like corn?
1: She's a hick.
2: So the dumpster means she's got a fat ass. The stalk of corn means she's a hayseed.
0: Tom is usually yelling that out of the passenger window. Yeah.
4: Nice ass, you hayseed.
3: Dump truck corn.
2: I'm guessing I didn't get it right.
1: No.
0: No, you did not.
2: Okay, so it's an ear of corn?
1: Stalk of corn.
2: Because I do that all the time. Yeah. What I do when I'm landing here at home, I'll put plane landing emoji followed by stalks of corn, followed by car, followed by my house emoji. Meaning, I'm landing in the Midwest.
4: Is it porn related?
0: You just stop drilling. You hit oil.
4: It's okay, yeah. They'll do that on Instagram because Instagram will not let you say porn or something like that.
1: No, oh, that's exactly. Yeah, so it rhymes that's it. With yeah. porn. Okay. Oh.
0: Well, so they'll just say it. Yeah, so your video doesn't get demonetized. So if you're a YouTuber or Instagram and you're just like, you know, there have been a lot of corn charges against this person. That way the machine won't pick it up. So basically, Josh, when Tom lands, he's alerting his family he's landed and he's going to watch porn 3 times before he goes home.
2: See, I need to get someone to come in here and tell me all this stuff. I had no idea. So I text, leaving the mountains, that means it's a massive cocaine plane landing. I'm smuggling it to corn where we're going to
1: make a porn.
2: Snort coke and look at porno. At
0: first
2: my
0: of all,
2: house.
0: You're describing a wonderful evening.
3: In 89.
2: I can't keep up. I mean, I'm sorry. We could probably do a whole show on emojis that we do need.
0: There's some where I didn't know because they are kind of like not high level, but if you're a group of kids at a party and you know, you're worried about your parents finding your phone. If you see like that diamond gem, the big gem that's on everybody's emoji, that's like that's not good.
1: What does
0: we'll
1: it mean?
0: That I think it means Crystal Palace.
4: Oh, okay.
1: Okay.
0: Yeah.
4: Wow.
0: So who knew? Except, I mean, I guess it's good that no one in here did.
4: Yeah,
0: so,
4: because there is no smiling toothless emoji. So you would have to use
2: for meth addicts.
4: Yeah.
2: Yeah, this is interesting. Because there's a thing on the phone where it'll translate languages for you, right?
4: Google Translate
1: or whatever. Yeah.
4: Well, we need a boomer translator.
2: Yes. Yeah. To tell us what's going on with these emojis.
4: Yeah.
0: I love it.
2: Fair is fair. Al, it's always a great pleasure. Al Jackson, comedian. And a personal thank you again, Al, for something you've done for me recently. I certainly appreciate it.
4: I can't wait to send you just out of nowhere the dump truck emoji. It means I'm looking at a great big ass.
0: Yeah, I mean, it's really wonderful.
4: Yeah.
2: It just means you're looking brilliant. At it. There's no...
4: I'm in the vicinity of a big ass is how I'm going to send it to you, Al.
2: No, how do you
0: that
2: know if
0: also
2: it's
0: sounds like an app Josh is going to invent and make millions of dollars, just like the vicinity of a huge.
2: But it's strictly a lady's ass. Is that correct?
4: Yeah. Okay,
1: wow.
4: Something that I'm enjoying. Yeah.
2: Okay.
4: Or you know, at least seeing and stuff. Yeah.
2: I was trying to set you up to go. No, if it's a male last time, it's a picture of you. But
1: you're being self-defecating again.
2: Yeah, self-defecating. Thank you. Very disturbing. Thanks, Al.
1: Bye, Al.
4: Love you, Al. See you, buddy.
2: We'll see you soon. Okay, great. Now, what do you got coming up, Christy Lee?
1: Coming up, we have X-rated IKEA. We have sex in a bar bathroom. Who hasn't done that? And a Grim Reaper costume in the news.
2: Yeah,
1: at a very weird place, by the way.
2: Yeah, the Grim Reaper story is quite disturbing, actually. Mm-hmm. Right now, I want to say hello to the physicians at Brick House Nutrition. Head to the Brick House Nutrition website. They've got a whole bunch of stuff to help you out with all kinds of stuff. What they want me to talk about right now is something called Lean, L-E-A-N, Lean. Lean is all about weight loss, and it's not How do you? It's not one of those injection things. You're not stabbing yourself with one of those things that you put in your leg. What is all about lean is all about losing weight. Yeah, no. What are they called?
1: The EpiPen, like the EpiPen.
2: Yeah. The Ozempic. Yeah. Mm-hmm. Lean is not that.
1: GLP one.
2: Yeah. 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

0: I can't get that out of my mind.
1: I took her back down to the village.
2: Yeah, yeah, yeah.
1: I tried to teach her wrong from right.
2: Yeah, yeah, yeah.
1: That's when I learned that she'd been courting a Mennonite.
3: A Mennonite?
0: A Mennonite?
1: And that ain't

0: His name was Chuck. He drove a truck.
1: He came to get her and the two of them kissed.
2: I wanted to fight with all my might.
3: Then I remembered I'm a pacifist.
0: Well, now I'm left with just her memory.
4: Yeah, yeah, yeah.
0: Sometimes I find it hard to sleep.
4: Yeah, yeah, yeah.
0: And despite those nasty rumors, I just count my sheep.
1: Count your sheep?
2: Count your sheep.
0: Yeah, they were trying to imply that I'd taken the sheep and...

0: Heck, I don't even own a pair of hip boots.
1: But he knows how to use them.
2: The Electric Amish, ladies and gentlemen, on this special edition.
3: They might as well take it to the next level, though. I want to see the that should be the next reality show, the Oz couple. Ozzy Osbourne and some other unintelligible foreigner living together in their little adventures, you know. Arnold Schwarzenegger runs in with an apron on.
4: Listen to me, Ozzy, I can't have dishes sitting around the kitchen all over the place.
5: I just said, breakfast man. Every
4: time I go out of town, I come back, it's like a war zone in here. I can't live like this anymore.
5: I was going to get around to, but you came running in here like a Nazi. As soon as I learn how to do another impression, I'm getting another roommate now.
6: Keavy Rogers is our guest. Keavy, having just met you, I can guess you're obviously an athlete.
7: Yeah, I work out a little bit. They have the whole thing where you pump weights and all that stuff.
8: Yeah.
7: You got to have a cardiovascular, man.
8: Mm-hmm.
7: I was playing basketball the other day. They made me guard the worst dude on the other teams. It was a fat dude wearing thongs. Right? You know,
2: oh!
7: Standing on the court smoking a cigarette. You know I was in bad.
8: And you couldn't keep up with
7: them. I got involved with that aerobics. Don't like aerobics, man. That's too much like sex.
9: Aerobics?
7: Yeah, you sweat, muscles hurt, and then you got a woman up there telling you you're not doing it right.
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11: Hi, it's the Bob and Tom Show. We're live from the O'Reilly Auto Parts Studios, and Christy Lee's at the news desk.
9: Having fun.
11: Yes, indeed. Pat Godwin's at the Music Center.
12: Hello.
11: There's Jeff Oskey at the sports desk.
13: Howdy.
11: Ace Cosby's there.
14: Hey, Josh.
11: I'm Josh Arnold, and there's Tom.
15: Just spoke with comedian Al Jackson, and he informed us of a couple of, what do you want to call it, hidden meanings?
9: For emojis.
15: Of emojis, so I tried to look up a couple. Wow, these are really confusing. I was aware of the one with the eggplant.
9: Of course.
15: Sure. The phallic. And for buttocks, do you know what you're supposed to use?
9: A peach.
12: Peach.
15: I didn't know that. The raindrops signify what?
9: Ejaculation.
11: So you could do that, then the peach.
9: Yeah.
15: Like, I see.
11: Yeah. Subtle. Eggplant drops peach. Yeah. Yeah. Tonight. Peach.
9: Use that. See if it gets you anywhere.
15: How about the a red pennant?
12: Red pennant.
9: Red pennant.
11: I don't know that one.
15: Warning sign, a red flag in a relationship.
11: Oh, okay. All right. Red flag.
15: So
11: red flag means red flag in that
9: case.
11: Yeah,
9: that's legit.
15: Yeah. Never thought of that.
9: I thought you were going to say I'm on my period.
11: That's what I thought too.
9: Yeah.
12: And flow is.
15: You never know. I wonder if there's one for that.
11: Well, there is a red period.
9: Yeah.
11: Oh, sorry.
9: There's blood. Red blood. You can use.
11: It's just a period.
9: Oh.
15: What?
11: You just type a period.
15: How do you make it red?
11: You don't. Yeah. Period.
12: Yeah. Take out the sample.
11: Does your wife ever have a green period? You put period, we know it's red.
15: I know Picasso had a blue period, which was weird, being a guy and everything.
11: Well, it was a commercial.
15: But he's French.
11: And commercials,
15: Spanish,
11: they're all blue.
15: Whatever the hell he was. Yeah, we're making a lot of progress here. I'm going to have to do some homework on these emojis. I had no idea.
9: Do you ever look at your kids' phones?
15: No.
11: No. What's your most used emoji?
9: The one with the three kisses, because I send it to my husband all the time.
11: Aww.
9: The little face with the three kisses.
11: Oh, that's nice.
9: Yeah.
11: What about you, Josh?
12: Go ahead, Tom.
9: Here we go, Josh. Were you going to say slice of pizza?
15: No.
9: Yes.
15: Huge beaver.
11: Yes. I haven't seen that emoji.
9: I haven't either.
11: Well, I haven't.
9: Well, he can generate it.
11: Usually when I encounter one, I put my phone on the nightstand. Or I'll just send an actual pic, not the...
14: Oh, nice.
11: My most used one is the blank, the completely blank emoji.
9: Mm.
11: The guy just sitting there with a line as a mouth.
14: Oh, I love
11: that. And it's usually when somebody sends me... like really good news or something. I just put that as to be a complete jerk.
9: What about you, Jeff?
11: I don't use them.
9: At all?
11: No, not really.
9: Pat?
12: The purple devil.
11: That's a fun one.
12: Indicating I might be a little horny.
11: Horny.
9: Oh,
11: that's a fun one.
9: Speaking of horny, a pair of horny shoppers apparently couldn't contain themselves after they were caught sharing an intimate moment on an IKEA showroom bed in England.
11: Wow.
9: The couple allegedly turned the furniture showroom into their own private love nest after being filmed getting semi-steamy on the display mattress.
15: Yeah.
9: Shoppers reportedly left red-faced as the couple started kissing and caressing in full view of families. The IKEA shoppers apparently wanted to test the mattress as they reportedly explored each other's bodies with their hands.
15: I saw this. And reportedly, they had to build their own condom.
11: Oh, wow.
13: What do you think's harder, putting together an IKEA dresser with a Allen wrench or helping a woman achieve orgasm? Which do you think is...
11: What I've found is...
9: Well, I haven't done either. So
11: I use an Allen wrench to help a woman achieve orgasm.
15: Oh, really? Yeah, you just widen the...
11: I'm not going to tell you how. You got to figure that out on your own.
9: I thought you were going to ask putting together a dresser with the IKEA Allen wrench or... finding your way out of an IKEA store.
11: That can get a little stressful. Good call. And they do have arrows saying exit, exit, exit.
9: Yeah,
11: but I still get nervous.
9: It's
11: but there's one part that says exit, and you walk through, and you feel like you're in their break room.
9: Yes.
11: And you're like, wait, is this? Am I still in the store? And then you go through another one, and you're in
9: a Have
11: appliance.
9: You been to the IKEA store, Tom?
15: No.
9: Oh.
11: It's a maze.
9: We need to take him to Cracker Barrel and then to the IKEA store.
11: I'm not doing either of those things.
9: It'd be amazing.
11: He'll ruin Cracker Barrel.
15: Oh, he'll ruin it. I just had this discussion because my wife, she couldn't believe I'd never been to Cracker Barrel either.
9: Really?
15: You'd think she would have figured out that there's a lot of stuff I haven't done.
9: I went this week.
11: IKEA can be a little anxiety-inducing.
15: I get incredibly claustrophobic.
11: It's like a... It's like if Martha Stewart built a haunted house.
9: Yeah.
11: It's kind of, you kind of go into different rooms
9: and you wander
11: look at the
9: through,
11: furniture.
9: Yeah. You've got to follow the arrows.
15: I wonder if they've ever thought of doing a Halloween night on IKEA.
11: Oh, that'd be fun.
15: Get people
11: even like a trunk or treat type thing where the kids can get candy.
13: Mm-hmm. Oh, yeah. That'd be great.
15: That'd be funny.
9: That would be fun. Authorities in Florida.
11: Although the meatballs will stay in your pillowcase. Trick or treat, and you got a pillowcase. Dropping the meatballs.
9: Authorities in Florida arrested a woman who was caught having sexual intercourse in a bar's bathroom. The bar is known as Shisho Crispy.
15: If it was a shisho would be pretty funny.
9: S-H-I-S-O.
11: Yeah, was it a threesome?
9: Was it Shisho? What is Shisho? Shisho?
15: It's the name of the bar. I don't know.
9: It's in St. Pete. According to the official police report, bar employees confronted 19-year-old Haley Serbal for, quote, having sexual intercourse in the bathroom.
11: They didn't confront the guy, too?
9: After
13: no, they high-fived him.
11: Yeah.
9: Yeah, I guess the guy got off.
15: Well, sure did. Of course. Apparently.
9: As she was being escorted out of the bar, a woman turned around and spat in the face of 37-year-old Kalina Conklin, the general manager. An officer noted...
13: So she's a spitter.
9: Yeah. The spit was visible on the victim's face. She now faces battery charges. Battery charges? And, well, anyway, Serbal is a defendant in two pending felony criminal cases anyway, so sounds like she's a hell of a gal.
15: Oh, yeah.
11: Yeah.
15: Take her home.
9: Well, what about the guy? I don't understand.
11: Yeah, how did he not get in trouble?
9: How did he not even be mentioned?
15: Well, she's charged with battery because she was spitting on the,
11: right.
15: on the manager.
9: But right. it's not illegal to have sex in the bathroom?
11: Maybe not.
15: I don't know.
9: This must be a hell of a place.
11: Hmm. You said she was pretty?
15: Yeah.
9: Oh, you saw a picture?
15: Yeah,
9: huh?
15: she looks like kind of a rough customer, but...
13: oh, those are my favorite.
15: That's kind of a sort of thing Oskade like, kind of a dirty leg.
11: Yeah, oh, yeah. Like, she doesn't at least have three bruises on her shins. I want nothing to do with that.
15: Yeah.
13: And a weird face piercing.
15: And I think I could actually see some tattoos in the... photographs.
12: Mugshot.
15: Yeah. But the what is it? The Shiso
9: Crispy.
11: Horny.
15: It's Shiso Crispy sounds like some kind of Japanese cereal.
9: Yeah, it doesn't. It certainly doesn't sound like
15: it's
9: a
15: the
9: bar.
15: First cereal that tastes like raw fish. Ugh. Shiso Crispy.
12: Glad you didn't go the accent.
11: Yeah. There was some play. There was,
12: made a move.
9: He thought about it.
15: Yes, I figured partway through it,
11: uh-huh. right.
15: better not go that direction.
9: Yeah.
15: Just, it's not offensive to anyone. Shiso Crispy cereal.
11: The only Asian cereal I've had are the Ah-So's. No, the Ah-O's. That's what it would be.
13: Yeah.
15: Boy, that's...
11: And there are a couple
15: they're shaped like little butts. That's the Ah-So's.
11: You know, 20 years ago, we could have done it.
4: Yeah.
11: Boy, those with accents and all.
15: Yeah. Those were the days. What's coming up, Christy Lee?
9: We still have our Grim Reaper story, and we still have to get to the organ playing.
15: Oh, we got to get
4: to this organ, lady. Yeah, my organ goes on forever, too.
9: You're horny.
4: Damn right.
15: Yeah, how many times have you popped out that emoji this morning?
4: Three times.
15: Okay.
4: All right. I'm doing something under the desk right now.
15: Time now. Maybe we can get a song out of you when we come
4: back. Oh, hell, I'm doing some of you.
15: Okay. Hello to our friends at American Financing. 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
15: Saturday night, see you there.
11: Hey, it's the Bob and Tom Show. We're live from the O'Reilly Auto Parts Studios. Christy Lee's at the news desk.
9: Hi.
11: Pat Godwin's there.
24: Hello.
11: Across the way, it's Jeff Oskey.
25: Hey, Josh.
11: There's Ace Cosby.
26: Hello.
11: I'm Josh Arnold. There's Tom Griswold.
15: Thank you very much. I'm going to work on some new emojis.
11: Yeah?
15: Can you publish emojis? Can you buy aftermarket sets of emojis? Yes,
9: absolutely.
15: That would be, so you wouldn't have to use all that underground talk. You could establish. That'd be fun. Yeah. What, is there an emoji you'd like to have, Christy, that doesn't exist already?
9: I'm trying to think. I don't use a whole lot of them, so I
15: don't. But if there were emojis that were a little more descriptive of...
9: I think... How would you... Like an exclamation point, kind of like, yeah, that was great, or something.
15: How about something that would make sure that everyone knew that it was sarcastic?
9: Well, there's that.
11: Oh, yeah.
15: Is there an emoji that would indicate the following words were meant to be sarcastic?
9: But didn't they try that with some weird icon or something?
15: He's really handsome. Sarcastic emoji.
12: There should be that.
9: Maybe you should stop judging people.
11: Isn't there enough cynicism in the way we communicate?
15: Nope. Nope. Not at all.
9: Okay.
15: Okay, let's get back to the news desk. What's going on?
9: A church organ in eastern Germany is performing what is believed to be the world's slowest concert. The composition by avant-garde composer John Cage has been playing since September 5th, 2001. This week, the music reached a milestone with a rare chord change, adding a single note to the performance.
15: Ugh.
9: The project has now completed only about 4% of its planned 639-year run.
11: Jeez, it's like back in the day when you would download a nude. 4%? It's been going on this long and we're only at 4%.
15: Couldn't we at least start with boob?
11: Yeah.
9: The next chord change won't happen until October of 2027.
12: The next chord change?
9: Yeah. Yeah.
12: Wow.
9: Inheritable final tickets for the September 4th, 2640 finale.
11: Oh, so I could buy a ticket now, and my great-great-great-great-great-grandkids could be at the finale. Yeah.
9: What would you pay for that ticket?
11: $5. A plate of my own feces.
9: $3,000.
15: You'd on a plate?
11: Yeah. I mean, I'm at least going to be polite enough to put it on something they can hold.
15: They're, not just a handshake.
9: They're being sold for $3,045.
15: No one's
9: come buying. On.
13: Is the name of the song Eternal Edging? Like, I feel like he's trying to draw it out.
15: I have a tiny little snippet of this. This is so ridiculous. Here's 5 seconds of it.
11: Hey. Boy, that's what Pete Townsend hears all the time.
15: Yeah. That's going to go on for what?
9: Until 2640?
15: That particular note, they're going to change.
9: Oh, until October of 2027. So you got another year and a few
11: months.
9: How
11: dare they call this a performance?
9: I know.
15: It's.
9: And who has to sit at the keyboard that long?
11: I switch on and off.
9: And they just have to hold down one key.
15: I assume it's some kind of weighted.
11: Of course.
9: Of course, Tom.
15: But I mean, who's for sure? How did they keep anyone from breaking in just to
11: muck with it?
9: Or just to stop it? Yeah.
11: Take a sledgehammer.
9: Right.
15: It just seems like the ultimate in pretentiousness.
11: Yeah, it's really. As soon as we heard avant-garde artists.
13: Although, how much were the tickets?
9: For the finale, $3,000. Right.
13: You know, that may be one of those weird investments that somebody's like, oh, how are you rich? Oh, my great-grandfather left me this ticket.
11: Right.
13: And now they're worth $3 million because it's the hardest ticket to get in the world.
11: In 2130, it sold for $80,000.
13: Exactly.
11: And then in 2210, it sold for $80 million.
13: Right.
9: We think we'll be around in 2640.
15: You mean humanity?
9: Yes.
12: In the year 2640.
11: That damn organ still finally shut up.
12: But well, Freebird is still playing at Sturgis.
15: This song is actually longer than one of the Grateful Dead tunes.
9: A man was fined after he wore a Grim Reaper costume on a hospital roof and stared at patients.
15: Yeah, a fine isn't enough.
9: Come on.
15: What a prick.
11: This guy did nothing wrong.
15: Yeah,
9: 26-year-old Leon Gillespie dressed in a black hooded cloak as he perched on the roof of a hospital in St. Asaph in England. He was reportedly staring down at patients and carrying a long blade. Mr. Gillespie pleaded guilty to causing a nuisance on the hospital premise and was handed a $265 fine.
0: Which area of the hospital is the nursing home?
11: And he just quietly points with his Sith.
9: Yeah.
15: Wow.
9: Remember there this? He is.
11: Or scythe.
9: Oh man.
11: You can't really tell that's what he's...
15: Well, that picture doesn't show the... Is it pronounced scythe? That thing, by the way? The blade?
11: Yeah.
15: I don't know. It just seems sort of tasteless and hurting some old folks, scaring them.
11: It is tasteless.
15: Now, do you remember the story about the cat?
0: Yeah.
9: Oh, yeah, the death cat.
15: The death cat.
0: Yeah, came in your came room, in. Baby.
9: Yeah.
0: Better call hospice.
9: Yeah.
11: I found something comforting about that. I know it's macabre, but the cat comes spends a little time with you before you go.
9: Yeah, but you know you're going if the cat comes
11: They
9: in.
11: Knew they were going anyway.
9: Yeah, that's probably true.
15: Not today.
11: What?
15: But they don't want to go today.
9: Well
11: you know.
9: Maybe
11: tough,
9: you did.
11: Tough toenails, as my mom used to say.
15: Okay. Now, Christy, what do you got over there?
9: Well, let's see.
15: We promised a song from Pat.
9: Well, we've got like a minute.
15: Oh, sorry.
9: Are you not looking at the clock? Oh, there we go.
15: Oh, wait a minute.
13: The Indianapolis Colts and running back Jonathan Taylor have agreed to a big extension. On Thursday, ESPN reported the Indy and Taylor agreed to a two-year, $44 million extension with $47 million set as the max and a guaranteed $39 million.
9: Wow.
13: According to ESPN, this is the largest third contract for a running back ever and one of the highest paid ever. So good luck to you.
15: He's very good.
11: Yeah. What does the running back do? Does he run?
9: He runs back backwards to, and forwards.
11: I see.
15: Running to get a nice new car.
9: Boy, that Ursay collection must have really sold for a lot of money.
15: That's great. Okay, now, tomorrow we'll get this song out of you, Pat. Yeah. I didn't realize you were that short on time. Did you see the story about the mislabeled, did I give the mislabeled map?
9: Yep, we got that coming up tomorrow.
15: Okay.
9: Yeah.
15: It's very fun. Are we done, Ace? Okay.
9: We have another 30 seconds.
15: Okay. Well, I'll tell you this, though.
11: You got a movie to catch?
15: Couple quick things, then. Jim Dreyer, the swimmer, the marathon swimmer, friend of the show, he's doing a really cool thing. It'll be starting tomorrow. He's going to swim 22 miles in Lake Michigan while towing two dinghies that carry 249 cannonballs. The 250th cannonball will be in a rucksack, I believe he called it, on his back. And this is as a part of the project, the 250th Combat Veterans Memorial in Whitehall, Michigan. A great project, and we'll keep you in touch with that one coming up.
11: You know why they call it a rucksack?
9: Why?
11: Because when you start sinking, you go, well, now I'm rucked. That's no way to end a show, is it?
15: No.
9: Maybe
15: if he was swimming in the Sea of Japan, but he's in Lake Michigan. These are the O'Reilly Auto Parts Studios. 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
24: Hi, this is Tom. God knows I'm not perfect. I guess I can be difficult and maybe a little demanding. Well, sure, some might say tyrannical, but I don't get it. I try to be a nice guy, but it seems everybody's pissed at me.

0: comedian Nick Griffin.
1: Have you ever seen a person complain in a fast food restaurant?
2: That
1: That's amazing to me. Mm-hmm. What's taking this kid so long? Why is he going so slow? Well, he's rethinking every bad decision he's ever made in his life. I got him to this horrible offer place.
3: Shut up, your fries are coming.
2: Oh, and they seem a little irritable, too.
1: He has to summon all his energy to keep from turning around and stabbing.

0: comedian Nick Griffin.
1: Have you ever seen a person complain in a fast food restaurant?
2: That is
1: That's amazing to me. Mm-hmm. What's taking this kid so long? Why is he going so slow? Well, he's rethinking every bad decision he's ever made in his life. I got him to this horrible offer place.
3: Shut up, your fries are coming.
2: Oh, and they seem a little irritable, too.
1: Just to summon all his energy to keep from turning around and stabbing you in the eyeball with the spork, you fat jackass. Just got an entire meal for $3. And never got out of the car. And you're complaining.
0: Comedian Greg Warren, former state champion wrestler. You're the son of a wrestling coach. Now, I assume your dad was also your wrestling coach. Is that correct?
4: Yes, he was.
5: He was a high school wrestling coach. So I wrestled, and my mom was into music, so I played the clarinet in the band, which they made fun of me, especially the guys on the wrestling team, especially my best friend, Huey Baker. He was a black guy. Mm-hmm. He's one of those guys that would just get a hold of something and never shut up. And look at Greg, man. Greg played a flute. It's a clarinet. It's a flute, Greg. You were a flute man. Look at little flute man, Greg. Flute your flute, Greg. Little flute man, Greg. He'll be on the bus going to a match. It'll be real quiet, and all of a sudden you hear, hop, two, three, four, what the hell are we fighting for? Flute man. It's embarrassing when you're out there wrestling and you hear, hit him with your flute, Greg.
0: Thanks for joining us. This is the studio comedian Billy Gardell. Now, for many of the comedians who visit, all you have to do is tell them that there's porno there, and suddenly they're...
6: I can't. I'm married. I can't even have it in the house.
3: Mm-hmm.
6: She'll find it. It's every time I walk in the house and I'm doing something wrong, I hear that music from Law and Order. It's like, gong, gong. I didn't do nothing. I'm so scared of her. I'm just scared of her.
2: 1:27 p.m., the Gardell household. Gong, gong.
6: She's Southern, so she'll slip a sandwich in front of me, Dad. Uh-huh, and then I did it.
7: Wait a minute.
8: And now, from the Bob and Tom Archives, we dust off another classic. classic. A moment of frivolity.
0: Dateline, Bloomington, Indiana. A man who had allegedly burglarized a home and stolen a car died a short time later when he crashed into a cemetery's locked gate.
3: Oh, my.
0: Ooh. Monroe County Sheriff's Detective Brad Swain said investigators speculate that the man, who had passed an off-duty police officer in a marked squad car, feared officers were pursuing him and may have tried to hide in the Clear Creek Cemetery. It appears the man tried to drive through the cemetery's locked gate at a high speed, making the impact fatal. Man. Police speculate he may have intentionally driven into the gate, thinking he could break it, or just didn't see the gate and crashed into it. The man was dead behind the wheel.
3: Oh, my.
9: It's kind of like your car breaking down in front of a mechanic.
3: Almost, yeah.
0: Hardly worth going home.
9: Yeah. Already here.
7: Hardly worth going. My.
0: But this begs the question, Christy Lee.
7: What?
3: What's that?
0: Why the cemeteries have fences and gates around them?
3: I guess so people don't go in and
7: disturb
3: the graves,
9: tip over headstones,
3: or to keep the ghosts in.
7: Right,
0: because people are just dying to get in.
9: You know,
3: come on.
7: Are you going to jump in there with the story you were reading?
3: I was just saying, should I share my death story from Salt Lake City, Utah?
9: Oh Lord!
7: Oh my God!
3: Ready? A dead man had one final earthy act before moving on. Fire officials said the 600-pound man was being cremated when his body fluids were too much for the oven. The body fluids seeped onto the floor and ignited, causing a fire at a funeral home in Salt Lake City. These fluids can be very flammable, says a fireman from Salt Lake City, sort of like a grease fire.
7: Oh, my God.
0: Oh, the fat from his body?
7: Yes.
9: Nice, huh?
3: 600-pound man being cremated. Oops.
0: So if you live downwind from the crematorium, does it smell like barbecue?
3: Oh,
7: Tom.
9: What a great question. Wasn't that a great question, Bob?
6: Good question.
3: Probably not.
9: Thank you, Geechee. Good question.
3: No, probably not.
0: That never occurred to me.
9: That's why I lost.
3: That probably didn't occur to them either.
9: I don't want to think about that.
0: Are they going to have to get a special...
3: They probably have to have a special oven for those who are... big and tall.
0: Self-basting.
2: Big and tall urns. Are your ashes spilling over a standard urn? Well.
7: Yeah.
1: Hi.

0: Big Ernie. From Big and Tall
1: and
0: Ernie.
1: Big Ernie's extra large caskets and urns.
2: Hey, don't say we didn't warn you.
3: I'm warning you, don't do that.
2: There's laughter ahead.
4: I should be having a better time if this is a park.
2: This is Bob and Tom Radio.
5: I have a story that I teased a little while ago. There's a new product out there called Red E Bag, okay?
6: Spell that for me.
5: R-E-D.
6: Yep.
5: Capital E, new word, B-A-G. Sounds like Red E Bag.
6: Enema bag? Is it an enema bag?
5: Like a ready bag.
7: Like a suitcase?
5: Well, no, it's more of a trendy-looking canvas bag, Tom.
7: What's it for?
5: It was created by Jody and Jim Carr that you can discreetly carry around in case you need to throw up.
7: There's a need for this?
5: Apparently, if there is a problem with morning sickness or maybe you're just bulimic, the bags come in black and pink and are priced at under $20 feature a removable black liner that can hold up to a half gallon of liquid.
6: This is primary.
7: Half a gallon, huh?
6: Bob?
8: Yeah.
6: I think it's time for us to move to the lake and get the bait store.
8: Yeah. That's all I've always wanted. So more minnows?
6: Darn right.
5: Uh-huh. I told you it
6: I
5: was
6: told you to fill that, nightcrawler bin is empty. So this is primarily aimed at the female? Is that what they're marketing?
7: Maybe it's for people who have various illnesses associated with treatments for other things.
6: Like the hilarious world of chemotherapy.
5: Does that make you throw up?
6: Well,
8: I'm sure it does make you nauseous and everything.
7: I'm keeping a list of topics you brought up today. Aren't funny.
8: You're really on it today.
7: That's number seven.
6: Wait a minute.
8: Hey, this is a distraction.
6: I have not heard from this gentleman in ages.
8: Ladies and gentlemen.
5: Where have you been, Doc?
8: Dr. Tom Whiskey.
6: A true tale from the Old West, Dr. Tom Whiskey. Oh, my gosh.
9: Now, I'll tell you what, I've seen my my share of puke in my day.
5: I bet. You're a doctor and
9: being
5: all.
9: Being a doctor.
6: You didn't say good morning to all those doctors.
9: Hi, everybody.
8: Hi, Doc.
9: Chick, how are you, sir?
6: Good. Don't forget to say hi to Tom.
8: It's my favorite part.
9: Sorry. Christy, how are you, sweetie?
5: I'm good, thank you.
9: Look like a college professor today. You've got your black turtleneck on and your nice-looking jacket.
5: Thank you.
6: You need's a pipe.
9: Yeah, very, very nice. Very hot. Look kind of like a librarian.
5: Mm. Okay.
9: Yeah. Would you like to get ridden real rough?
5: No, but thank you for the offer.
6: Get put away wet.
9: Uh-huh. How about you, Bob?
8: No, thanks, Doc.
7: Tom? No, thanks, Doc.
8: Yes. I love that. Hey, who does Doc Whiskey?
6: Yeah, who does that, by the way?
9: This is a true story of Ted Whiskey.
8: Ted Whiskey, all Frontier.
6: Right. Frozen Head, Ted Williams?
9: Ted worked as a mechanic.
8: Mm. In the Old West.
9: Yes.
6: What do you
8: work
6: on?
8: There are needs for mechanics in
6: what
8: the
6: do you work
8: Old
6: on,
8: West.
6: Doc?
9: He had a lot of downtime.
8: I guess.
9: Walked into his bedroom, and there's his wife, Gertie, packing up a suitcase.
5: Yeah.
6: Oh, boy.
9: He says, Gertie, what are you doing? And she said, I'm moving to Sydney, Australia.
5: Oh.
9: I heard prostitutes there get paid $400 every time for doing what I do for you for free.
6: Really?
8: Wow.
9: $400.
5: Wow.
9: Well, later on that night, Gertie walks into the bedroom and sees Ted packing his suitcase.
5: Yeah.
9: She says, where are you going? And Ted says, I'm coming too. I want to see how you live on $800 a year.
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0: Well, if you're traveling today, you're probably seeing some of those out there. They be everywhere. The Irish.
1: I got a theory.
0: We'll get to your theory in just 1 second, my friend.
1: That's what they said. Yes, that's what they said about many of my theories.
0: I mean it. There's Christy Lee at the news desk.
2: He's already interrupting.
0: Hi. There's Pat Godwin.
3: Hello.
0: Jeff Oskey at the sports desk.
4: Hey, man.
0: There's Ace Cosby. Hello. I'm Josh Arnold. This is the Bob and Tom Show, live from the O'Reilly Auto Parts Studios. And there's Tom with a theory about construction overall.
1: Yeah, it's interesting because that was a special request. I'll read that in just a second. Yeah, my theory is... they made a large number of orange barrels. Yep. And I, by the way, I nothing but respect for the men and women working out there. Be very careful. But they never were able to build a storage facility for them. So what they do is
2: move them around.
1: When they have excess orange barrels, they just stick them on freeways for miles at a time. And as you drive by, you wonder, what the F are they doing here?
2: We're
1: down to one lane. Is there any reason for this? Just a theory.
4: Speaking of that, on my way in today, I noticed a lot of construction. They're putting the big walls next to the highway up.
2: Yeah.
4: Whose nephew is getting paid from that? Like, what is the point of that?
2: Noise buffer.
4: Hey, you bought a house next to a highway. That's why you got it so cheap.
2: Yeah.
4: Like, stop.
1: It's like the thing yesterday. You bought a house next to a roller coaster. People are going to be screaming.
2: Right. Yeah.
4: And the thing is,
2: wait a minute. Those houses were there before the roller coaster.
4: You have a wall there, though. So, let's expand the highway. Sorry, now we have to tear all the walls out just to go one more lane wider.
2: You know, I'm with you. I always wondered about that, why they put those walls up.
1: Who plans all this stuff? In any event, that was a request. Here's the letter. This comes to us from Utica, New York.
2: Oh, beautiful.
1: Great
2: place.
1: Spot. From Paul. He says, so happy that Pat Goodman is back on the show.
5: Forgot about that.
1: And recovering from surgery on his wings. He's one of the favorite parts. He's one of my favorite parts of the show. I've missed a lot hearing music from him. I know he's been recovering from surgery. I've been driving around a lot lately, and I would like to hear one of Pat's songs, Orange Barrels. I think he
2: He's
1: did
2: a
1: that
2: huge
1: on
2: fan
1: purpose.
2: Of yours, Pat.
5: They know the joke. Yeah, people yell out toast and out of me all the time.
4: Right.
5: Yeah, beer run.
1: Yeah, very good. Pat Godwin, of course, is not Pat Goodman. But who called you that anyway?
5: Oh, early in the show, you guys were teasing me. Sometimes people have introduced me always as Goodwin, and then you guys took it to Goodman.
1: I see. by the way, Pat Goodwin is going to be playing at the Astra Theater in Jasper, Indiana. Is that a hard J? Jasper, Indiana, Saturday, August 22nd. You can get tickets at the Astra Theater, astratheater.com, A-S-T-R-A. That's cool. That's brought to you by our friends at The Razor, 94.5, on the radio dial. Thank you very much. You can go see Patty G live and in person. That'll be cool. That's your first live concert since the since the recovery.
5: Yeah.
1: How are your guitar skills? You getting back up to speed?
5: Yeah, you know, you take 2 months off, you get a little rusty. But yeah, I've really enjoyed getting back to the guitar.
1: Are you woodshedding, as they say?
5: I am indeed, yeah. I got to spend about 4 hours yesterday.
4: Cool.
1: Yeah, well, cool. Congratulations, Pat. I'm glad you've recovered. The arm's doing great. Can you swim yet?
5: Yeah, I swam the other day. It's amazing how quickly this has recovered, because the first 2 months, they're brutal. And then you come to this clearing in the road in regards to the pain, and it's great.
2: Now, aren't you glad you did it?
5: I am so glad.
1: Well, now, this is actually, are you pretty limber already?
5: Yeah, thanks to Forte. I'm going to give them a little plug.
2: Yeah, they're the best.
1: Now,
5: Dr. Chalet.
1: We have an unusual request. I hope you know this one. This says, we had a news story yesterday. One of those things, you read the headline, you go, this is amazing. And it was about a horse that is going to be part of this recording. Mm-hmm. This lady allegedly taught her horse
2: to play
1: guitar and harp. And of course, when you hear it, it's
5: a bit of a letdown.
1: Yeah, it's
5: just salt on the harp.
1: Yeah, it's a horse like licking a harp or something. And the harp is one of the most difficult instruments to play.
2: Yeah,
1: particularly if you don't have fingers.
2: And lips.
1: Now, if you find if you find a man that can play the harp well with his tongue, marry him.
4: Were they unaware that there's already a band of horses? Yeah, like you don't have to create a new one.
1: There is.
4: Yeah, it's called Band of Horses.
1: Okay.
4: Sorry.
1: Are they people?
4: Yeah, it's all people. They're pretty good, actually.
1: Oh, good. I'm not familiar with their work. I'm sure they're very good.
4: They sell out.
1: Good. Yeah. That's good to know. Can Pat Godman, everyone's doing this now. Can Pat play his tribute to A Horse with No Name?
5: Oh.
1: Because the question is this horse credited on the album, or do they just let him have no credit? And is he a horse with no name? Now, do you want to explain this one?
5: Yeah, Christy, this involved you. You were at a party, right? You want to explain?
2: No, I was at Polo.
5: Polo.
2: I attend Polo during the summers.
1: Do you know?
2: Yes. We have a polo field near us. It's very nice. And I had had a little bit too much Chardonnay that day. Uh-huh. Maybe I was overserved a bit. And afterwards, you go out on the field and the winning team, you know, brings their horses up and you get your picture taken with them. And I was showing my friend this horse, and I go, isn't this a beautiful horse? I was stroking his snout, and he reared up and hit me in the face because a dog ran out onto the field and spooked him, which in turn hit me in the face.
5: Do you remember the horse's name?
2: I don't think that horse had a name.

0: Now, Christy was not beaten, by the way. You had that look for a while.
1: No, but boy, it did some damage. In fact, I still have residual from that, but it's okay.
0: Could have been worse.
1: I'm all right. Yeah, could have
0: been worse. Kicked.
1: Well, I could have lost my eye.
2: Did you go to, at Christy's Polo thing the other night, they had Pretty Woman night where you're supposed to dress up as the characters from Pretty Woman.
1: I did not attend that night. I've had a busy, busy summer. I haven't been able to go. I've only been to Polo once this year.
2: I wanted to go just to bust out my fancy hat.
1: You can come. I'm going next Friday. You can come with us.
2: All right, let's do it.
0: So would you dress as the Pretty Woman?
2: Oh, yeah.
0: That'd be great.
2: I like that. The brown dress with the big polka dots.
1: Our friend did that. Linda wore hers. She wore that dress. Yeah, nice. She looked really nice.
2: Maybe she'll let me borrow it for next week.
1: She might be.
3: Can I go as Jason Alexander?
2: Yes. Dude, how much fun would that be?
3: So how much, huh?
0: Now, we have a lot of interesting things coming up today. Hope you were here yesterday. Great guest yesterday. Derek Stroop was here with us.
2: So good.
0: And we had a great time. And I've got 5 letters right off the bat from the email about how much they enjoyed Derek, particularly during the sexy time segment.
2: Oh, yeah. He killed
0: it. Which we learned a lot.
1: Yeah, we did.
0: And had some divergent opinions, I should say, on how to handle some of the problems in the world of romance. We certainly enjoyed that segment. Also, I'll point something out. If you want to write us now, it's gotten a lot easier. Just go to bobandtom.com. I got a little box you can click on and get right to us.
2: Also, if you want to watch the Sexy Time with Derek, it's on our YouTube, our Facebook, and our Rumble.
1: Thank you.
0: And while we're at it, Miss Hooker has her new cooking show.
2: Oh, yeah.
0: After all these years of making recipes and doing stuff for us, now you can enjoy them at home.
1: Yep.
2: That's right.
1: Hooker the Cooker.
0: And what's the current one? Is it not the tomato pie?
2: No, it was the chicken nuggets with pork rinds.
0: Yes, okay, very good, very good. Now, we'll look forward to all those things. What's going on in sports? Do you have any big
2: news? Oh, we got lots of world records coming up.
1: Oh, great.
2: And one is, I'm actually excited about.
0: Oh, is that the one with the old lady?
2: Oh, yeah.
0: Oh, this is great.
2: I can't wait.
0: This is a really good one. I know I say that often.
1: Yeah, you do.
0: When it comes to world records. There's one really dumb one.
2: Oh, yeah.
0: And one really cool.
2: I think the dumb one, me and Josh may be able to beat.
0: I think so, too.
2: The 97-year-old woman, we will not be able to beat that record.
3: Okay.
0: But I'll tell you what, of all of us in here, I bet Josh is the only one that would try that.
2: Oh, yeah, I definitely wouldn't.
0: I wouldn't.
2: Hmm.
0: But Josh is kind of a daredevil at heart. I think, we'll see. We'll see if it's something you'd be interested in. And we can probably arrange to get that done if you choose to do it. Didn't you say at one point you would like to skydive?
2: Yeah.
0: Yeah, this is somewhat similar.
2: Gotcha.
0: So we'll see.
2: Only more terrified.
3: Really?
2: Oh, yeah.
3: Wow.
0: Yeah, I think so. And it does involve small aircraft and gravity.
2: Huh.
0: That's all I'll say. right now, speaking of gravity, that causes a lot of things to go down. I wish we could have a little bit of gravity in the economy, but right now everything seems to be going up, up, up. That's where American Financing comes in. American Financing is a mortgage place, and they do everything from the bottom up if you're getting a house and you want to get a mortgage. But also, one of the big things they're doing right now is the so-called refi, which means refinancing your house. You're thinking, why would I do that with mortgage rates higher than they were a year ago? Well, the reason is your house, if you've owned it for more than 5 years, is worth a lot more. You can go in there, refinance it, take out some of that equity. Because your house is worth more, you don't have to sell it to grab some of that cash, and you can take that and do whatever you want to do with it, like maybe pay off those high-interest credit cards you've got going on. The folks at American Financing, this is their specialty right now, and at last report, they've been saving customers an average of about $800 a month. 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

says it's their own damn fault. And then she turns and watches MTV. She never is the first to say she's sorry.

0: Yeah.
1: Vegetarians always want to force feed you their food. Mm-hmm. Of course. I mean, the garden burger. The garden burger, it tastes just like a hamburger.
2: No, it doesn't.
1: A garden burger is to hamburger what a post-op transvestite is to a woman. It looks something like it, but one whiff will tell you that's not tuna fish, it's cat food, and it's not fit for human consumption.
3: Oh. Hey, wait a minute.
2: And Lowell Sanders is here with us.
4: I'm on the road.
2: Now, Lowell, are you a single man?
4: Yeah, I left a wife in Detroit.
3: Oh, okay.
2: Uh-huh. Well, I see how it works.
4: Police should have found her by now. I'm kidding. They won't find her.
2: Man, no way. You're that good, aren't you?
5: Well, Nick Griffin's our guest. I'm glad that...
2: I'm glad everything's okay now. Yeah.
5: Now, are you dating at all? Do you see anyone? Are you?
6: No, I don't. I don't. I mean, I tried, you know, they're doing that internet dating, which...
2: Have you tried that?
6: I have tried it, yeah. But I don't see a future in it because there's no story if you do get married with your kids. You know, I was checking the box score and then I double clicked on your mom's head.
5: Now, Dwight Slade is our guest. Now, Dwight is a very healthy guy, but you were saying that you had a colonic?
7: I had a colonic. It's a water skiing accident that you do on purpose.
5: This is where they fill your lower cavity with...
8: Why don't you walk me through this?
2: With water. No.
5: Is there an audio component to this as the revealing is taking place?
7: Like nothing I've ever heard.
8: Yeah, they play this.
7: There it goes now.

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1: 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All Bob and Tom. All day and all the night. This is Bob and Tom Radio.
2: Hey, it's the Bob and Tom Show. We're live from the O'Reilly Auto Parts Studios. Christy Lee's at the news desk.
3: Hi.
2: Pat Godwin's over there.
4: Hello.
2: Jeff Oskey's at the sports desk.
5: Hello.
2: There's Ace Cosby.
6: Hello.
2: I'm Josh Arnold. There's Tom.
7: Thank you very much, Josh. We're going to check in with your letters in a matter of seconds. And our letters are brought to you by
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7: As you know, I was on vacation last week.
3: Yes, you were.
7: And we rented a condo. Mm-hmm. And it was a nice enough place, great location. But the mattress, yikes. Boy, yeah. Did I miss my Sleep Number bed. But my Sleep Number has changed.
3: What is it?
7: It's K9. my largest dog, the Golden Retriever, has decided that he's going to sleep in the bed. But here's the trick. I go to bed before anybody else.
2: Right.
7: I go to bed, and then he has his dog bed in the corner of the bedroom. That's where I go mm-hmm. over there. He gets to sit, stay, you know, lie down. And then I wake up to pee in the middle of the night, and guess what? Snuggling next to me is a mm-hmm. dog. Prefer it if there's another human being I'd much rather be snuggling with. But
3: our dogs sleep in the bed, too. Yeah, in fact, both of them will jump up, and you can hear the bed go, shh. So it's already, I think their Sleep Number is 35, apparently.
7: Yeah, yeah. I wonder if the Sleep Number folks have ever considered making an actual dog bed.
3: Maybe.
7: There are a variety of dog beds out there.
3: Yeah.
7: I can tell you that.
3: Speaking of dogs,
7: we have a couple letters
3: for you.
7: Okay.
3: First of all, Tom, you seemed really proud of yourself when you described the rough waters during the dog surfing event in Pacifica, California. This is from Scott.
7: Yeah, last weekend it was the dog surfing thing, and I jokingly said, yeah. And actually, the truth of the matter is they did have to redo the event because of unusually large waves.
3: Scott lives in coastal California. He said the event was covered by pretty much every news agency on the coast. I heard or read many of these accounts, and every one of them commented on the quote-unquote rough waters. Our reaction to the comment was pretty much the same as the crew in your studio, silence and or groans. So, yeah. And then this is from Jeremy. Tom, looks like you got yourself there a mini Bernedoodle. We have one. She got to be about 25 pounds. So congratulations on your pup.
7: Yeah, we're not sure how big he is going to get.
2: My mini Bernedoodle is 50 pounds.
3: Mine's 45, so.
7: Whoa.
3: Well, I don't have a Bernie. My daughter has a Bernedoodle who's 100.
2: Yeah.
7: Well, this guy's name is Bernie.
3: Mm-hmm.
7: He's got that going. I've got
2: a new
7: picture of him. He's got blue eyes.
3: He's very cute.
7: We'll see if they stay blue. It's kind of cool. I got a new picture of him. I'll get that up in an hour or two.
3: How's he doing?
7: Great. He did have his first accident yesterday.
3: Well, he's a puppy.
7: I know. But I was amazed that he'd been in the house for that long. And the other two dogs get along with him just fine.
3: Good.
7: And he has that thing you always forget about. He's got that great puppy smell, but you forget about the shark teeth
3: mm-hmm.
7: that they have. The teeth are just so sharp. Wow. So we'll see.
2: Yeah, but it's got that cute puppy breath.
3: Yeah.
7: Yeah. Oh, yeah.
2: Oh, I love that.
7: Yeah. And everything is new to him.
2: Oh, yeah.
7: You put him in the grass and he goes, what's this stuff? Oh, I know. I'll go smell it.
3: Okay.
7: Cute little guy.
3: I'm surprised you brought home a dog. I thought you weren't getting another dog.
7: So did I. I'm happy to have another one. So it's three dogs now. That'll be it for a while.
3: Okay.
7: Now, you have a letter about that saying, Dear Bob and Tom Show, I heard Tom got another dog. Is it not time for him to get another kid?
3: Well, we've all been saying that.
7: Thank you, Sean. I think I'm done. I want to be able to see the ones I have graduate from high school. And that's a long shot.
3: Well, why do you talk like that? If you put that in the universe, it'll be a long shot for sure.
7: Speaking of the universe.
3: Yes.
7: We have a bunch of really cool outer space things in the news today.
3: Mm-hmm.
7: A bunch of great, great stories. We got news about the sun.
3: SpaceX, news about
7: galaxies, yeah. SpaceX stuff. It's all very cool. During the break, we got talking about something. And I mentioned that Josh has a really nice pair of shorts on today. They're kind of a combination of cargo shorts and almost a kind of a madras sort of thing, a plaid. And what did you say, Mr. Oskay?
0: Oh, I said it's kind of a yuppie cargo short.
7: And the word yuppie has really disappeared. The only time I ever hear it is in the Tom Petty song.
3: Or sometimes in old movies.
7: But yeah. Because that was like a thing. Everyone, the yuppie this, yuppie that, young urban professional. And it was a pejorative. It was a negative. You just don't hear that.
3: Now it's millennial, Gen Xer. Yeah, you get that.
7: And the problem with all that is I can never remember what age group it is.
3: Yeah, me either.
7: Gen X, Gen Z, blah, blah, blah, blah. Give me the numbers. Yeah. How old are they? That's what I want to know. Who else has a letter around here?
0: I have a letter. Dear Bob and Tom Show, this is from Henry. Yesterday, you guys were talking about summer reads, kids having to do reading for the summer before they go back to school. Well, for seventh grade, my class had to collect insects and put both regular and scientific names, put pins in them on a tray, and turn that in at the beginning of the year.
7: Cool.
0: Well, Henry, I'm sorry you went to Montessori school.
7: That's fun.
0: That's what happens.
3: That is fun.
0: Yeah.
7: The kill jar?
3: The kill jar? You would put them in a jar and suffocate them?
7: Maybe it was just maybe.
0: What?
7: Maybe the yuppie school I went to.
2: Yuppie school of budding psychopaths?
3: Yeah, I was sure.
2: With the first signs.
7: No one else knew about that?
3: I didn't have a kill jar.
2: I did lightning bugs.
3: With lightning bugs, you at least poked holes in the top.
0: I accidentally killed a bunch, but not on purpose.
7: What kid didn't?
3: Yeah.
7: But what's cooler than that, though? When you're a kid... Even now, I see lightning bugs and go, yes.
3: I know, I love
2: it. Yeah, I agree.
7: That is just the coolest thing. How do they do
3: lightning
7: that?
3: Lightning bugs are almost extinct in some areas.
0: Yeah, I was going to say, I feel like there's a lot less.
3: Yeah, the habitat is going away. Turn all your lights out and don't rake all of your leaves because they use the leaves over the winter to... What am I doing? I don't... I've become the lightning bug girl.
7: Dear Bob and Tom Show. I enjoyed your guest yesterday, Derek Stroop. Derek was great.
0: So good.
7: Tremendous comedian. On tour. We'll get him back in here. By the way, I love the new clicking email feature. Oh, thank you. This is from Josh. Yeah, if you go to the bobandtom.com, you just click on the box and send us a notation about what you'd like to talk about. We would certainly like to hear from you. Okay, this one is kind of a question, and I'm not sure if any of you will get. Maybe Christy will get this.
3: What?
7: Do you remember Jack LaLanne?
3: Of course.
0: Yeah.
3: He was one of the first TV fitness dudes.
7: Yes.
3: And he wore this blue jumpsuit all the time.
0: Oh, yeah.
3: You remember that?
0: Oh, yeah.
7: Yeah, he was the pioneer.
3: Right.
7: And way
3: before.
0: Can you imagine showing up at the gym dressed in a blue jumpsuit now? Like, they'd be like, sir, you can't come in. Like, you aren't dressed proper.
3: Way before Richard Simmons, way before.
7: Yeah, but incredibly.
2: Body by Jake.
3: Right.
7: But incredibly fit. And the reason this gent brings it up, this is from James. He's kind enough to write, "Dear Tom, while watching your segment with Jim Dreyer, I thought of the great Jack LaLanne, who made some amazing record swims in 1955 at the age of at the age? Listen, this gets cool.
0: Even I have no doubt.
7: Okay, I'm. This is about to get cool, and I think we'll find something that Josh can relate to here. Jack LaLanne swam from Alcatraz to Fisherman's Wharf while handcuffed. He did it again when he was 60 years old. While handcuffed and towing a 1,000-pound boat.
3: Gah.
7: How do you swim with handcuffs?
3: Well, it'd have to be in front of you like this, obviously. So
7: kind of a dog
3: paddle? Because if you did it behind you, you would drown.
7: Well, Mr. LaLanne was very talented.
3: It would be almost like a butterfly situation. Yeah.
7: Yeah, but he was all over TV back in the day. But the reason I think it's an important letter is Jim Dreyer was our guest a couple days ago. And he's going to be doing a special swim. When is that going to be?
3: Friday.
0: Tomorrow.
3: He's doing it tomorrow. Yeah, he's going to be towing cannonballs.
7: Yeah, and we first talked to him, whatever it was, 20 years ago when he swam across Lake Michigan. And he had just learned how to swim as an adult. He learned how to swim as an adult. And I believe he's crossed every one of the Great Lakes, including Lake Superior.
3: He's like 62 now, I think, something.
7: He's going to help celebrate the 250th Combat Veterans Memorial in Whitehall, Michigan. By doing something rather unusual, Jim the Shark Dreyer, they call him, he's going to tow 249 cannonballs in two dinghies while swimming. The 250th cannonball is going to be in a backpack in honor of his father, World War II veteran. So it's a cool thing and for a great memorial. And this is going to be landing. He's going to be landing at Whitehall, Michigan, after swimming many hours, 22 miles from shore.
3: No, thanks.
7: I wonder why he went 22 miles. I would have said, hey, how about a mile?
0: Yeah. I'd like to be able to still see the shore.
3: Yeah.
7: Yeah, good point.
0: Yeah.
7: We'll try to stay in touch with Jim. If you want some more information about this, you can go to jimthesharkdreyer.com. And he spells Dreyer, D-R-E-Y-E-R.
3: How long does he think it's going to take?
7: I don't remember.
3: Did he say?
7: I can't remember. He's starting, tomorrow. He'll be going, isn't the idea to land on Saturday?
3: Okay, so we can follow up on Monday.
7: Yeah. So he's done some amazing swims and other things. But this is a really cool cause and a lot of fun. Something on a positive note out there. So best of luck to you, Jim Dreyer.
3: Okay, yesterday was National Underwear Day.
7: Right.
3: And we were discussing that I'm looking for a new underwear.
0: Oh, I have one for you.
3: Oh, you do? Cool. Yeah. I remember when I was a kid, this is from Brian, underoos were the coolest thing ever.
0: Oh, yeah.
3: I think you should bring the Bob and Tom underoo edition out. There's nothing like sitting in my superhero undies drinking coffee in my Bob and Tom underoos. So that would be kind of funny.
7: I mean, I'll talk to Miss Hooker.
3: To our staff.
7: She's in charge of the pop-up shop.
3: We could have staff underwear.
4: That's not a bad idea.
7: I bet you can do logoed underwear.
3: Yeah. Oh, of course.
7: You can do logoed
3: underwear. We had Bob and Tom underwear. I think we had thongs or something. I'm pretty sure we did at one point, years and years and years ago.
7: Wow.
3: Yeah.
0: If you have one, send us a picture of you wearing it.
3: I think I do have one.
7: Really?
3: Yeah, I do, but I don't. I didn't wear it.
7: We did pillowcases and doormats with my face on them. That seemed to be quite popular.
0: I still have one at my house. That's back at our mudroom. It's Tom's face, and the dogs come in and wipe their paws on his face. I'm not even joking.
3: I totally believe you.
0: That's a good rug.
7: Now, we have occasionally meetings here on the show.
3: Mm-hmm. Sorry, I missed one yesterday.
7: I try to keep them to a minimum. We usually have one a month. Oh, there's the
4: oh my gosh,
3: oh, yeah.
7: Famous Tom doormat.
3: Yep.
7: Yeah, you might want to wash your hands. That one's been trod on quite a bit. We occasionally have meetings, and I tend to find them a waste of time. But there's a lot of information for other people that you don't need to hear,
3: mm-hmm.
7: that I don't need to hear. That's pretty typical of most meetings. But this is Brad is kind enough to write, our executive leadership team have lunch and get to know new hires when they're brought downtown for new employee orientation. Well, that makes sense. We typically meet in the government center cafeteria where it's usually quite loud. I don't have the best hearing. This week we had two new employees. After the introductions and small talk, I thanked the hiring managers for hiring two guys named Mike. And I said, that's nice because it's easy to remember their names. One of the new employees said, no, my name is Mark. So I said, Mike, Mark, whatever. Now, if you're wondering why I read this, that's kind of an inside joke here.
3: Yeah, for 30 years, Mark has worked here, and you've called him Mike I don't know how many times.
7: Well, the first year or so, I kept thinking his name was Mike. And then finally someone said to me, by the way, his name is Mark.
4: And happy birthday, Mark.
7: I said, Mike, Mark, whatever. And
3: is his birthday today?
7: Yes, it is.
3: Well, I didn't know that.
0: Oh, really?
3: Wow.
0: Huh.
3: Happy birthday, Mark.
7: And he's famous on this show for a couple of pieces.
3: Paparazzi Pizza is one of them.
7: Some voice, very nice mm-hmm. voice work. And perhaps as a tribute today, we'll play one of those.
4: Uh-oh, okay. I know what that is.
0: I know which one.
4: Yeah, boy.
7: We'll come back with that one.
3: I know which one, too.
7: We'll come back with that one. And the way to get back will be driving back in Christie's Hyundai.
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7: Thanks, Christy. Coming up, a lot of cool news about outer space today for some reason. We have a bizarre story from the world of music. Neil Armstrong news, the great astronaut, the first man to walk on the moon.
3: He's still dead.
7: And, yes, Mr. Armstrong's deceased. Never mind. And my favorite world record in quite some time. And I think Josh is going to enjoy this one very much. It does involve an old lady.
0: Oh, yeah.
7: Who's much braver than I am. All that is on the way from the O'Reilly Auto Parts Studios. 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
2: Hey, it's the Bob and Tom Show. We're live from the O'Reilly Auto Parts Studios. Christy's at the news desk.
3: Hi.
2: There's Pat Gottman.
10: Hi, Josh.
2: Jeff Oskey's there.
0: Hey, Josh.
2: There's Ace. Howdy. I'm Josh. There's Tom.
7: Thank you very much. Thank you very much. Now, we're going to go into the sporting world in a matter of moments. But we had wished happy birthday to one of our staff members. One of the behind-the-scenes guys, known as Mike Mark. Actual name is Mark.
3: Right.
7: I told the story of how he became Mike Mark. But rather than give you the entire piece, I thought we would just give you just a taste of one of his, because he does a lot of speaking roles on the show. Mm-hmm. And if you've ever been in this building and someone grabs you and said, hey, would you mind doing a voice here? Say no, because you never know what will happen.
3: True.
7: And here's an example of it. Once again, this is the very short version. Ladies and gentlemen, he's featured. It's Mike Mark.
11: Mr. Pister!
12: Oh!
11: Mr. Pister!
7: You're welcome. happy birthday.
3: Wow, what a tribute.
7: Yeah, there you go. A couple quick things here. Once again, we have some nice stuff posted on our YouTube channel. Also, visit our website, find out about the VIP stuff. And also, who's going to be doing what? And I want to remind everybody that Pat Godwin is back in shape after shoulder surgery. You can finally play the guitar again.
0: Yay!
7: Did you do the old joke where you said to the surgeon, hey, Doc, will I be able to play guitar after my shoulder heals? And he goes, yes. And you said, wow, that's cool because I can't play guitar now. You know,
10: I did post that on Facebook, but I had a lot of fun with that.
7: Certainly one of the classics. Patty G. at the Astra Theater in Jasper, Indiana, Saturday, August 22nd. Well, that's cool. Tickets at astratheater.com, courtesy of The Razor 94.5. They're sponsoring that show. That'll be cool. But right now, we're going to turn to the sports page. We have Jeff Oskey sitting in for Chick McGee.
0: Do you guys want a stupid or cool record?
3: That's the sports you're going to jump right into.
0: Oh, yeah. Well, we got an NFL game happening tonight.
3: Yeah, the Hall of Fame game.
0: Yeah. Who's playing in it, Ace?
13: Arizona and Carolina.
0: Exactly.
3: Arizona and Carolina.
0: Don't miss that.
3: You can't in Ohio? Is that where it is? Yeah.
7: All third string. Okay, good.
0: We're going to start off with a...
14: stupid world record.
0: A Massachusetts man has broken the Guinness World Record for the most gummy bears eaten with a cocktail stick in 1 minute.
7: Hang on a second.
0: Let me reread that again. Massachusetts man has broken the Guinness World Record for the most gummy bears eaten with a cocktail stick in 1 minute. Ah.
7: Now well, is a,
10: that is quite different.
7: I assume. Yes. A cocktail would be the tail of a rooster.
3: Uh-huh.
7: The cocktail stick, is that the toothpick with a little ribbon on the end of it?
3: That could be one.
13: Sword.
3: Yeah, or a sword.
7: Or the sword thing.
3: Or an umbrella. I mean,
0: like
3: there are
0: a
3: all
0: trident.
3: Kinds of,
0: sometimes
3: yeah,
0: it's a
3: there's
0: little
3: a trident.
0: Plastic trident.
3: Sometimes you're a mermaid. There are all kinds of them.
0: Matthew Powers beat the previous record by 10 gummy bears after eating a total of 48 in 60 seconds. The 38-year-old veterinarian and father of three told Guinness that it took some trial and error before finding the Albanese gummy bear brand.
3: Yeah, they were the
0: best for the record attempt, which, by the way, that is the best gummy bear out there.
3: I think they're made right up here.
0: Yeah, I don't know how to pronounce it, but they what's the other one? Harbo?
3: Yes, there's a Harbo.
0: Dude, I swear they keep the Haribos in a warehouse for 4 years.
3: So and they're
0: then,
3: hard?
0: Yeah, and then sell them to the world.
2: Oh, because yeah. Their ad campaign's good where the adults have the kid voices.
0: Oh, I haven't seen that.
2: Oh, yeah, they're pretty
13: football
2: fun.
13: Players.
0: No, the Albanese, that's where it's at. It's in a white bag. Have you had them?
2: No, I don't like gummy bears.
7: Yeah, I don't either.
0: What?
7: Yeah, but it doesn't that sound like the name of a dog?
3: Albanese? Yes.
0: Yeah.
3: Well, like a Havanese?
7: Yeah, yes, I've got a...
0: They're the softest gummy bear out there. I've got a golden retriever in Albanese.
7: And these are not infused. These are just candy.
0: No, just straight...
3: Gummy bears.
0: But 48 and 60 seconds, I think we could do that.
3: Do we have a video of this? I want to see what cocktail sticks he's with. Oh, I see. So it's like a little toothpick or something.
7: Does he chew them or just they slurp them down?
3: He's chewing.
0: Like he's
3: it doesn't look like he's moving that fast, does it?
7: Is part of the record you have to use a stick to do this?
0: And can you only use one hand?
2: Apparently. Yeah, maybe.
0: I feel like if I double-handed it, I could go quicker.
7: Yeah. It's just sort of methodically shoving gummy bears in his mouth.
10: That's how Tom eats at lunch.
7: Yeah.
10: Very fast.
3: That's true.
10: Like he just got out of prison.
7: I have a limited time. Wow. I wonder, how would that be in your gut, all those?
0: Oh, that would.
7: Would he give birth the next day to a nice cub?
3: Yeah. How do you feel about dots? Do you like dots?
2: No, I'm not a fruity gummy guy. Gotcha. I don't like that stuff.
0: What's your go-to movie candy?
2: I don't have one, but if I had to choose, it would be like snow caps.
3: Yeah, good choice.
10: Like you like a milk dud?
2: Not, boy, I not really.
10: Mm, I do.
0: Do you have any joy in your life?
2: Well, yeah.
7: He likes to actually watch the movie.
2: What?
10: He does.
2: No, if I go candy, it's going to be a chocolatey something.
3: Do you put M&Ms in your popcorn? Do you ever do that?
2: No.
3: Oh, that's but, a treat.
7: And you have an issue with your belly. Do you can you eat popcorn anymore?
2: Yes.
7: Okay, that's good.
2: Yeah,
7: that's good. Because do you still get popcorn at the movies?
2: I haven't in a few months. All year. Yeah, it's been about a year maybe since I had popcorn.
10: That was a man of a certain age. I can't get a drink anymore. I can't get a Diet Coke or something at the movie because I'm going to pee.
3: Really?
10: Yeah. Huh. Like immediately. So I can't do it.
7: Really?
10: Nah.
7: Okay.
10: I don't like that.
2: Yeah, I still do it, but I just pee.
10: Yeah, right in the seat?
2: Yeah. Depending on how good the movie is.
10: Yeah.
2: Well, the movies are so bad, I just pee on the screen.
7: Yeah. Well, the Odyssey, you're going to be peeing.
2: Yeah, that's why I don't know if I can go see it in one of these 70-millimeter IMAX sold-out shows, because I'm going to be up twice and...
0: How long is it?
2: Almost 3 hours.
0: Oh, really?
7: What happened to the days of the intermission?
2: Yeah, I don't know why a movie like that wouldn't... In Europe, they're actually doing that for the Odyssey.
7: No kidding.
2: In some places, yeah.
10: How do you recommend we see it? What's the best... to see it right now, what's the best way to see it?
2: I haven't seen it.
10: I mean, what format? What do you think the best is to see
2: it? I'd say the biggest screen possible.
10: Okay.
2: Yeah.
7: Yeah, it's hard to get into.
3: There's a theater, I believe, in Chicago where it's an interactive... Did you see that on... the socials?
2: No.
3: Yeah, like the seats move during the wave scenes. And I don't know if it was made up or not, but it's...
2: No, there are. It's RPX.
3: Is that what it's called? They spray water on you like during the ocean scenes.
10: Wow.
2: That's too much.
7: Do they throw toast at you?
10: If you go see the Titanic, do you actually drown?
3: Kind of like the
0: theater.
3: Like the Living Tree at Animal Kingdom in Disney. You remember that interactive? Yeah.
2: Sure.
3: Yeah.
7: Yeah. Am I correct in saying the Odyssey was actually filmed on some kind of... Weren't they using these old-timey cameras with real film, and wasn't that part of the
2: whole
7: deal?
2: I don't know how they filmed them, but I just know that it's one of the only movies available on 70-millimeter. Nolan, he did that with Oppenheimer, too. But whether or not they filmed it on film, I don't know. I can't imagine, just because that would have been... Well, he can do anything he wants, really.
3: Yeah.
7: We'll see. Yeah, I haven't seen it yet either. I've heard it's very interesting. So we'll check that out.
3: You can't sit still for 3 hours.
7: That's what I'm saying. That'll be I'll take an intermission.
3: That's okay.
7: What's the disadvantage of having an intermission?
2: I don't know. Less screenings. It would add, 20, 30 minutes to the showtime, so they might have to eliminate one showtime per day.
7: Because I would think that the positive would be they would sell
3: more stuff.
7: A lot more candy and stuff.
2: Yeah, I think the positives outweigh the negatives. But
0: I know this is very inside, but on the exact opposite, could we stop having intermissions during comedy shows?
10: Never.
2: Oh, that should never happen.
10: It happens occasionally.
2: I hate it.
10: And
2: it's always a mistake.
0: Yeah.
10: We're going to take a little break, and we're going to do a raffle.
11: Then we're going to bring you back up.
10: I said, no, you're not.
2: Yeah.
7: Yeah, but except it's especially. Now, the raffle was going to be for Little Billy.
10: Oh.
7: However.
10: You have no idea.
7: The casket fund. Oh, Jesus.
10: I did one of those in Pittsburgh. Oh, my gosh.
0: No, me and Willie's last show, I opened up for Willie, and I was fantastic.
10: Oh, we heard
0: so good. Oh, very nice. And then they're like, we're going to take a 20-minute break and then bring Willie up.
2: Oh, if I were Willie, I would have gone, no, we're not.
0: Yeah, no, I was like, I just got it hot, baby.
10: He knew to say no, though, right?
0: No, he had to, and then
10: you
0: had
10: put
0: to
10: put your foot down.
0: Yeah.
7: I think both Christy and I have experienced the charity, whatever it is in the middle, and... Wow.
0: Yeah.
3: Yep.
7: And now we're going to get everybody really sad.
0: Oh, yeah.
3: I mean, well, that's how you get into their pocketbooks.
7: Yeah,
3: Tom. This.
7: Yeah, great. Well, that's. Yeah.
2: Their pocket what?
3: Pocketbooks.
2: Oh, I heard pussy.
7: That's right. Little Billy needs a new spleen, and we're auctioning off the velveteen pocket pussy. What are we do I hear $50? Wow. I think some of our staff just quit. I've told this story before. This is true. We were doing an event, and it was for I can't give too many details. It was for a great charity. Everything was cool, and almost the entire audience was made up of physicians and their wives. And their husbands, whatever the case may be.
3: Right.
7: But it was a group of the spouses of physicians that had this terrific charity. It was great. Everybody was glad to be there doing it. And this was in the semi-early days of the cell phone.
0: Yeah.
7: Now they're a lot more sophisticated. But in those early days of the cell phone, it was a little more confusing. So, and every word of this is true. So, They do the thing where they play the incredibly sad video. Mark Patrick was there with me,
3: mm-hmm.
7: and they play this incredibly sad video. And then I'm not kidding. The person that it was about, the lady announces, he died this morning.
3: Oh my gosh!
7: And just then, one of the doctor's phones. It goes, and we were in front of like a little lectern, and but it was right in front of the kitchen.
3: That sounds like a wonderful event.
7: Yeah. So, oh no, it was a country club.
3: Okay.
7: So as soon as that happened, to avoid hysterical laughter, I looked around. There was a door right there. I went into the kitchen.
2: Yeah. I mean, the timing is...
7: It was as awkward.
2: The timing is too brutal.
7: Yeah. I don't think Mark spoke to me for about 3 years because when I left him out there hanging. Yeah, good luck. Do your Bobby Knight impression. I'm going to go kill myself. Okay. Yes. We have a lot to get to today, including a lot of space stuff. We have a really cool world record.
0: Oh, yeah, it's coming up.
7: I'm very excited about this. I think Josh might be willing to try this.
0: Hmm.
7: It's very tricky. Also, we have news about an unusual thing in the world of music, perhaps one of the most unusual, happening in the world of music. And an update on Jimothy.
0: Oh, yeah.
7: Did you guys talk about that while I was gone?
3: Oh, yeah.
2: Is he still okay?
7: Yeah.
3: Oh, yeah.
7: Oh, and he's got, T-shirts and the whole deal. there's kind of a Jimothy thing happening in the world of news. We are in the O'Reilly Auto Parts Studios. 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
16: Hi, Phil. Thanks for coming to my party. Who's this?
17: Hey, Cindy. Check this out. This is my very own announcer guy. Hey, announcer guy, say something.
18: 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It's time to meet your very special party guest. Say hello to Phil Mundor. This is Larry Morgan speaking.
16: Well, thank you. 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By the way, Phil, you look great.
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17: Ooh, I wish I hadn't given the price on this.
16: Wow. That's great. Phil, let me get you a drink. What are you having?
17: You know, I think I'll have a beer.
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17: What?
18: Dewars, the finest blended scotch whiskey money can buy. And as always, we remind you to please drink responsibly. This is Larry Morgan speaking.
17: I guess a scotch would be okay. Thanks, announcer guy.
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0: He's the announcer guy, and like it or not, he'll follow you anywhere.
1: All right, my son, let's hear your confession.
2: Bless me, Father, for I have sinned. It's been
3: 3 months since his last confession. Good morning, Father O'Malley. Say hello to Phil Mundor. Recently, Phil has embezzled from the office football pool, run over the neighbor's cat, and has had some extraordinarily erotic

0: It's binoculars. This is Larry Morgan speaking.
1: Jesus H. Christ, Phil Mondor. That's one hell of a confession, or my name's not Father Mark O'Malley. Now, here to present your penance is my announcer guy.
0: Thanks, Mark. For Phil's penance, Father O'Malley orders 10 Hail Marys and 20 Our Fathers. Now go and sin no more. And thanks for visiting Father O'Malley's confessional. And please accept these fabulous parting gifts. A case of Rice-A-Roni, the San Francisco treat, and the hot new CD recording, Larry Morgan Reads the New Testament. This is Tony Lamont speaking.

0: Kelly from Bob and Tom Enterprises. This is Larry Morgan speaking.
1: And now, from the Bob and Tom Archives, we dust off another classic. Classic. A moment of frivolity.
2: We received one day an album. I think you're responsible for this, Christy. You'd gone down to see the Dalai Lama or something.
3: Met the Dalai Lama.
4: Was he just saying hi to people because he wanted to pass along the word of the Lord?
3: He was raising money. He was the word of the Lord. Wait a minute. First
5: Whoever.
3: Of all.
5: The word.
4: Who is it? Buddha?
5: The word of the Buddha.
2: Could you let her tell the story?
4: Okay.
3: He was raising money to help free Tibet.
5: How much did he clip you for?
3: $250.
4: Wow!
3: And he had a cold.
4: But
3: I didn't
4: cold.
3: Get to shake his hand.
4: You know what he
3: to
4: said
3: Steven
4: backstage
3: Seagal.
4: When he got
3: what?
4: Your money?
5: Look at the wad of cash.
4: The wad I got for that cute little blonde girl.
3: He
4: Woo!
3: Was a very nice
2: So
3: man.
2: Are you thinking of
3: And
2: him?
3: I got to meet Steven Seagal for the $250.
6: Yes. I'm Steven Seagal.
3: He was packing. I told you that. Yeah. He had guns all
4: I
3: around
4: I bet he's
3: him.
4: Known a
3: creepy.
4: Lot about packing.
3: Mm-hmm.
2: Yeah, well, that doesn't reflect in the
3: but anyway,
2: small size of his genitalia, I'm sure.
3: The Dalai Lama was with a group of monks at the time.
2: And which, they had an album,
3: because they travel together in packs, I guess. And they had an album.
5: They do.
4: A pack of monks. What would that be called?
5: A worship of monks?
4: A worship of that's good. That's
3: they wear
4: good.
3: Sensible shoes and good watches. But anyway.
4: What kind of watch?
3: Just a nice, I mean, a bit like a Swatch or something. But a good watch.
2: A Fister of monks.
4: Do
3: no,
4: they still make
3: no.
4: Swatch watches? Do they still make
3: my,
5: would
3: this,
5: you
3: I
5: stop changing
3: this.
5: The subject?
2: God, I can't have a linear thought in this room. In any event.
4: What
2: so
4: are we
2: you,
4: playing here, Cheap
3: the monks
4: Trick?
3: Had a, they had a CD
2: They have
3: out
2: a CD of chanting.
3: Chants. Yeah. Yes.
2: And these are these famous guttural
3: the Gagarian
2: chants.
3: Monks or something. Gagarian chants
2: so
3: or whatever.
2: We noticed, and you'll hear us. This is live on the air. You'll hear us. Yep. At the time, we noticed that it sounded an awful lot like the beginning of Black Sabbath, Iron Man, which, I'm sorry, is one of the greatest rock songs of all time. There's just no arguing about it.
5: This may have the setup in it also.
2: I think it does.
5: Here we go.
2: These are the monks.
5: Oh, these are the monks.
3: Tibetan monks.
2: Yeah, this is the Tibetan sacred temple music. They're blowing in horns.
5: Excuse me.
3: Yeah, they look
7: these
3: like
7: are
3: those big,
7: like,
3: yeah, these
7: those.
3: Are like yeah. big horn.
8: Like the Ricola
3: yeah,
8: commercial.
2: I'm not one to, you know take
3: I
2: a
3: saw
2: cultural
3: them live.
2: Stance on the innate superiority of Western
4: over
2: church music, but I don't know.
3: You can't really sing along with this, can you?
2: Not a big argument there. Anyway.
4: Where's that one?
3: Now that's an actual monk voice.
5: Oh, is it?
3: Poor that's not an intro.
9: John is dead. Poor John Fry is dead.
2: A little bit of Oklahoma.
9: You were all going to burn
2: wait a minute,
9: in hell.
2: Wait a minute, Bob.
5: I'm
2: Bob,
5: sorry.
2: Get out Ozzy.
5: Oh.
2: Black Sabbath.
4: Oh God!
2: I think we can. I think we can segue. I think we can segue this right into Black Sabbath. Hang on a second.
4: It's so gonna rain right here in the studio.
3: We need some drums.
2: That's the monk.
5: Wait.

0: East meets West.
1: Oh, yeah.
2: That was almost too perfect. We're going
3: it's still
2: down.
3: There.
1: You still got the monks going?
3: Oh, yeah.
1: Yeah. Okay.
3: It sounds great.
0: Oh, yeah.
2: Yeah, baby.
1: Now that's going to sell.
0: Okay. Good morning, sunshine.
4: Bob and Tom Radio.
0: Bill Burr is hanging out with us once again on tour. You got the holidays coming. I'm taking some time off.
5: Yeah, absolutely. I'm psyched. I live in L.A. now, and I've decided that I am embracing the holidays this year. Actually, not going to be Scrooge.

0: okay? Mm-hmm. And I'm not going home for them because when I lived in New York, I could just drive out to my folks' house. It was no big deal. But last year, I forgot how nuts it was at the airport. Like,
1: right.
0: I went down there like the Thursday, Christmas on like a Tuesday. I went down there on like a Thursday. I'm like, this is great, you know, 2 p.m, no mm-hmm. problem. I went down there, it looked like the government collapsed. Like everybody running all over the place. I was behind that guy who doesn't have luggage. He's got like the beat up cardboard box with the duct tape.
1: Oh,
0: and it's too heavy, and he's pulling like roosters out of it and stuff. It's just like, really? Really? Where are you going? Where are you going? You know what I mean? People don't want those gifts, no. Honestly. Dude, I'm 40 years old, man. Mm-hmm. I mean, what are they going to do? Get me a racetrack? It's pathetic. It's one of those deals where I don't have any... Yeah. Like, my parents just kept saying, like, well, you know, until you get married and you have kids, just keep coming back. And I did it. I did it right through 39. And then I was just like, it's like, come on, man.
2: Bill Burr's our guest. And we were talking about him celebrating Christmas by himself with his girlfriend in Los Angeles, leaving his family behind in
3: New
2: England.
3: But it's so romantic. Leave him alone.
1: Sure it is.
2: That's what I want to get.
0: I'm actually going to buy Christmas records.
3: Yeah.
0: I'm doing it up.
3: You're not getting married?
0: Well, when they update that contract and stop making it one of those behind the music contracts, then I'll get married. But I basically...
3: You can write your own. You can write your own contract.
0: Those bungee cord jumping contracts are better than that thing. Which basically say, if you die, it's not our fault, even though we tied that thing to your leg. I'd rather sign that. If you took that contract to any lawyer, they'd be like, dude, are you out of your mind?
1: We'll make it.
0: Yeah, we'll make it.
1: You knew you were jumping off a cliff.
0: Yeah. No,
1: Come on.
0: I'm totally, yeah. I'm,
3: sorry for the romance thing.
2: You haven't even let him answer the question.
1: Mm-hmm.
2: So the romance is going pretty well then.
0: Mm-hmm.
2: Now, does she have what would be the equivalent of in-laws for you? I mean, does she have family around in Los Angeles?
1: Yeah.
2: You're going to have to go visit them, or does she let you see them?
0: I don't know. I think they might come over at some point. But
2: do you get along with her parents?
0: Oh, yeah. They're real cool.
1: Mm-hmm.
0: They're cool. Okay. I don't have a problem with them.
1: Good.
2: Are you going to get them a present?
0: No.
1: All right. Now they have a problem with you.
0: Yes. What am I? Yeah.
2: You can get them.
0: I'm 40, so you don't need to get me anything.
2: Bill, I've got a great gift for you.
1: It's get him
2: this
1: the
2: delightful
1: of
2: set of
0: nice.
2: Bill Burr CD, the Bill Burr CD, and the Bill Burr DVD bonus cuts, Bill.
1: Bonus
2: so you cuts. Can say to you
1: too
2: can
1: bad
2: say
1: we didn't
2: to
1: do
2: your
1: the Bill Burr placemats this year.
0: You know what I should do? That's the way. If I ever want to get out of my relationship, I'll get that for my girl for Christmas, and I'll autograph it like I don't even know her. Hey, best wishes. Bill Burr.
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3: Hello.
6: Pat Godwin's at the music center.
7: Hey, Josh.
6: Across the way, it's Jeff Oskey at the sports desk.
8: Yes, sir.
6: There's Ace Cosby.
9: Howdy.
6: I am Josh Arnold. And there's Tom, who, man, oh, man, a sneeze that sounded like it felt amazing.
10: I had to leave the room and go into the hallway. I think I lost an organ.
6: Boy, that had to have felt good.
10: Oh, yeah. I'm sorry. I'm just recovering. I didn't even have a cigarette.
3: Well, it is an orgasm, right? Mini orgasm every time you sneeze.
10: That was a mini orgasm.
6: Yeah.
10: No. I would have drowned an elephant. That was. I've got to recover over here. What did that come from? Well, hello, everybody.
3: You're allergic to work.
10: let's move forward here. We have Jeff Oskey sitting in for Chick McGee. At the Bob and Tom Sports Desk. What's going on over there?
8: Well, here's the record that Tom was super excited about. The BBC reports that Miss Betty Bromage, a 97-year-old woman, has broken the Guinness World Record for being the oldest wing walker.
6: Oh, jeez.
8: The video shows the 97-year-old strapped in the center of a propeller plane's top wing.
3: Yeah, as if she were strapped to a propeller.
8: I would watch that all day.
3: Yeah.
8: Talk about a spinner. The video shows her strapped to the plane's top wing as it takes flight and even performs aerial maneuvers in the sky.
10: 97?
8: Yeah. Miss Bromage raised funds for the stroke unit at Chilton General Hospital, where staff cared for her after she suffered a stroke in 2025.
10: Do we have some video of this thing?
6: Unbelievable.
8: Yes, we do.
7: Apparently her insurance ran out.
10: Okay.
6: That's not walking. She's strapped on.
10: She's strapped. Yeah, I mean, it's...
7: Oh, my gosh.
10: I don't need to describe this. There's a vertical pole on top of the wing. Okay.
7: Yes. Everything's broken.
10: So they strap her to the pole. And it's one of those classic biplanes with the open cockpit.
3: It's almost like a stretcher upright.
10: Yeah.
3: Like, right? Yeah. Am I wrong?
7: No, you're not wrong.
10: But still.
3: She's strapped into it.
10: Yeah, the problem with this, if I tried it, would be that the pilot wouldn't be able to see.
7: Yeah.
10: Because I would have evacuated my bowels in fear. This is terrifying.
3: He even went upside down, did a loop-de-loop.
8: Oh, my. It does take zero skill, but. Nothing but guts.
3: Yeah.
10: I mean, they show the plane plummeting toward the earth before.
8: Good for her.
10: I couldn't even do that as a passenger.
7: Try that again. This time, crash.
3: Yeah. My God. You mean if you were sitting behind the pilot?
10: I couldn't do it.
7: Yeah. I have to get this high up to remind God I'm still here.
3: I'll tell you. She is totally upside down.
8: Yeah. It's crazy.
3: That is.
10: And
7: she's spry too.
10: Yeah, well, she's 97, but pretty soon she'll. Well, probably have her own wings.
8: Yeah. I mean, she's.
10: You know what I'm saying?
8: So she's living until then.
10: Knocking on heaven's door.
3: You know what?
10: No, that door's already opening.
3: Good for her.
8: Would you do that?
3: I would not do that, but I hope I'm able to do something like that at 97.
8: What? Be strapped to a board?
7: Like, that's all you did.
10: No, but I mean.
3: She got up there. She's walking. She's talking. I mean, she's doing really
10: well.
3: Could
10: you do that?
8: No, I would. I honestly think I would pass out.
3: I would pass
8: like,
3: out.
8: I would black
2: out. And the fact
8: out.
2: That she didn't, and the G-forces didn't, as Godwin suggested, crush her rib cage. You know, and yeah.
10: Do you see, though, there's one thing where you can see, because they put her up there in that walker, and you can see the tennis balls blow off the bottom.
3: That was pretty amazing.
7: That was amazing.
2: That's ballsy for a 26-year-old stuntman.
7: I wouldn't do it at 20. Yeah. No way.
10: The word, when this came out, this was from the BBC, and they had the word wing walker as one word, which I just
3: hyphenated?
10: Sort of, I don't know. They had it as just one long word. I separated it so you could get it, but doesn't wing walker sound like something from Game of Thrones? The wing walker will be attacking you.
8: Yeah.
10: But good for her.
2: Man. Now, Tom Cruise in that last Mission Impossible, he's actually walking the wings.
3: Yikes.
2: Bouncing around in them. And
8: what?
7: Yeah.
10: Do they have a safety wire?
2: I don't even think he was harnessed in. They talked about how to ensure his movies now has to be the bulk of the budget.
7: Yeah.
10: Yeah, something goes wrong. Well, we got 3/4 of it on tape. Tom won't be available anymore because he dropped 3,000 feet.
2: Man.
10: What was this lady's name? I thought was kind of funny.
8: Betty?
10: Her last name.
3: Bromage, like fromage.
10: Yeah, doesn't that sound like a men's group that goes and eats cheese together? Hey, I got my Saturday morning meeting with my bromage. Really, what do you guys do? Oh, we hang out and eat cheese.
8: I would do that. That sounds fun.
7: Yeah,
8: I like that. I like a charcuterie board.
10: Yeah, do you have like a little men's group occasionally you meet up?
8: I have a cool guy lunch I go to every once in a while.
10: Well, that's us, but I mean, do you have like a little group of girls you meet
3: for
10: coffee?
3: Yeah, I had dinner last night with a group of girls.
10: But well, I mean, do you have like a regular group that you kind
3: of
10: meet up?
3: Yes, the three of us meet every,
7: That sounds horrible.
8: Actually, I have a group of girls.
3: Yeah,
8: like,
3: you
8: that's
3: do.
8: What I do. I have my three best friends since first grade. We meet every 2 months.
10: That's nice.
2: That is nice.
8: But they're all girls.
2: And three seems reasonable, Christy.
3: Yeah, we have three.
10: And do you guys drink... like cocktails?
3: I had a glass of Prosecco. Does that count? Yes.
7: Yeah, it does count. Yeah.
10: Really? Prosecco?
3: Mm-hmm.
10: What does that mean?
3: It's an Italian sparkling wine.
2: Is that the thing that's in the really small...
3: And a flute?
2: Yeah, yes. Like a small flute?
3: It's a cheap champagne.
10: How did you become more pretentious than me? You go to polo matches, you drink Prosecco. Prosecco sounds like a really cool car.
3: Come a long way from the trailer
10: park. I got rid of the McLaren. I got rid of the McLaren, and I got a Prosecco. You got a Prosecco?
3: I don't drink much anymore, so if I do, I would have that. Or the girls had margaritas. It was a nice night.
10: Did you have any cheese?
3: We did not have cheese. No, I had a lovely ahi tuna.
10: Would you do a bromage where you have cheese?
8: Oh, yeah.
10: With the velvet.
8: Me and Pat, I'm down with cheese.
7: Oh, yeah.
10: Okay.
8: Yeah, I'd love that.
10: Bromage.
2: How do you want your cheddar?
9: Mild, medium, sharp, extra
3: white.
10: Sharp.
9: You like white?
3: Sharp. I love white, yeah. Cheddar.
9: But you can still get different sharpnesses sometimes with, with white.
8: I like sharp, sharp.
9: Yeah, I'm a sharp, very sharp.
3: I don't know.
10: We're doing cheese talk?
9: Oh, yeah.
10: Oh, man.
9: This is our bromage.
8: I love it.
3: Like baked brie? Oh, I can make a nice baked brie.
9: Oh.
8: With the jam? Do you put the jam? Do you do the jam?
3: Oh. And then you put the crescent roller.
10: How do we go from something as cool as wing walking to as dorky as what kind of cheese you like?
8: Because her last name was bromage.
3: You brought it up.
10: I blame myself. Once again, this is a video worth watching. This lady, once again, strapped.
8: Would you do that, Josh?
10: Strapped vertically to the wing. And that's why I thought Josh would be the only one that might consider it.
9: I would, under certain... I mean, boy, oh boy. I would have to be strapped. Like, because she has, like, one strap.
8: Yeah.
9: I want to be mummied to it.
8: I want a ratchet strap. Put a couple more clicks on that.
9: Like, I want them wheeling me in like Hannibal Lecter and really...
10: Oh, that's the best example. It is like when they have Hannibal Lecter on the dolly.
9: Yeah, that's what she looks like. Man. I would rather skydive, I think. I would somehow be less afraid.
3: I think that would be less scary.
10: By the way...
3: Especially going upside
10: down.
3: Hang
10: on a second. I think at the bottom of this article, I think it says... That airplane, you can actually do that.
3: What, skydive from it?
10: No, you can actually get that.
3: Oh, he takes rides? Like,
10: that, how do you describe it? That mast that's coming up through the plane that they...
3: So
10: they,
3: you can
10: that's a
3: sign
10: thing.
3: Up for that.
10: And I think it had the... I think it's like $800 or something.
3: Oh, my.
10: Oh, no, here we go. Wing Walker flights. $465.
8: I got $200 on
3: yours. I do, too. I'll pay that.
8: Yeah.
10: Oh, no. Oh, man.
9: I've never even been in a prop plane like that, sitting in the passenger seat, as Tom said.
10: I couldn't do that.
9: No.
10: There's one around here. I see it all the time.
9: Yeah.
3: Oh, it's crop dusting time in certain areas. We saw a couple of planes the other day.
9: I'm always fast. That's when I'm going to get hit.
3: Isn't that fascinating? Because they are low.
9: Yeah. I need to pull over and watch those, because otherwise I'm going to slam into the back of a semi. My eyes are always on them if I'm...
3: Yes.
10: Which reminds me of one other thing. I'm not sure how many of these there are. These fields of the wind generators.
3: Yeah. Right.
10: I've seen them in various parts of the country. And it typically there'll be dozens, if not hundreds of them.
3: Mm-hmm.
10: And it's fascinating. And in some cases, they're synced.
3: Yeah, they look like they're dancing.
9: Night. Yeah, at night, the lights. Yeah.
10: I wish there was a place you could actually pull over and have a tour of one of these things. And if there is, somebody tell me.
3: They're huge.
10: I've always wanted to.
8: We have a few listeners who are technicians on those, and will send pictures from up inside, like when they're sitting on top of them, down to the ground. I bet you we can get someone to bring you up.
10: Oh, I'd be terrified. But I just...
3: How do they get up there? They go inside?
8: Inside.
3: Oh, no way.
8: And then there's a hatch at the top that climb out to work on the stuff.
3: Uh-uh.
9: Wow. I was told they always have to... Those will get slow. And the reason they get slow is because they're covered in bird guts.
10: Really?
9: Yes. Somebody told me that they have to clean the birds off of those.
8: Got to go power wash.
10: Wait a minute. How do they do that?
3: I don't want to hear that.
9: Well, you'll see them. From what I was told, they remove them. And then they clean them on the ground.
3: I've seen them on the ground before.
9: On the ground, that's when you realize how colossal those things
3: are.
9: I've
3: seen them come by you on the
9: truck.
3: Exactly. On a truck?
10: I've seen them on a truck. Yeah.
9: Oh, my gosh. That's how big that thing is?
3: Yes.
9: Yeah.
10: Now, I wonder if we could get Tom Cruise strapped to one of those in his next movie. No, it'd be like one of those James Bond things. They have to think of a ridiculous reason to put him there. But, we're going to... No, Mr. Bond.
9: And then the bad guys could shoot at him, like throwing knives at the circus.
10: By the way, that reminds me. I don't know if you guys did the story while I was gone. Did you do the story about the guy, it was like a fair, and he got an arrow in the neck.
3: Oh, yeah.
11: We did that. Yeah,
3: we did it.
9: It was like his own wife or something.
3: Yeah, it was his wife. Exactly, Josh.
10: So what, was it a stunt that they were...
9: Yeah. Yeah, and she just missed.
3: She missed.
10: Did she? Is he okay?
3: Okay,
10: yeah.
3: Yes.
9: Like, it kind of went, it sounded like on the side and...
3: Mm-hmm.
10: That's insanity.
9: Yeah.
10: I mean, you miss by an inch, you kill him.
3: Oh, yeah.
10: You get into a bad argument. What do you mean I parked in the wrong place? Look, bitch, this afternoon you're going to get an arrow in your head.
9: I believe the contention was that if it had been the other way around, That would come up. Yeah. That would never not come up.
3: Right.
10: Speaking of coming up, what is coming up?
3: Coming up, we have Jimothy. Apparently, we have a letter from one of our listeners about the Rocket City Trash Pandas and their Jimothy the Raccoon Night.
10: Oh, cool.
3: Yeah, he went. And so he's telling us about that. So we'll update you on the Trash Pandas.
10: Okay, good, good, yeah. Good. Once again, real quick, the Astra Theater in Jasper, Indiana is going to be featuring the comeback of Pat Godwin. It's the I'm Still Alive tour after Pat's surgery on his shoulder at theastratheater.com. You can find out about information. It's going to be taking place in a place called Jasper, Indiana, brought to you by The Razor 94.5. That's a great name for a radio station. I love that. I'm sure they'd like to have somebody in here. Maybe do some voiceover stuff for them.
9: Oh, a little audition there.
10: Ace is what I'm talking about. Right now, I want to talk about Brick House Nutrition. The physicians there have developed a supplement called Lean. Lean is designed not for the casual dieter, but if you want to lose 10 pounds or more, Lean is not an injectable. It is actually just a supplement, but it is designed to lower your blood sugar, burn fat by converting it into energy, and curb your appetite, curb those cravings. And it's part of a program in which you watch out what you eat, and you get a little bit of exercise and see what happens. This, of course, may apply to you if you're thinking about getting on the weight loss train in a serious manner. This is about losing 10 pounds or more. 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
1: Hey, it's the Bob and Tom Show. 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
2: Hello.
1: There's Patrick Godwin.
3: Hello, Josh Arnold.
1: Jeffrey Oskey across the way at the sports desk today.
4: Hey, man.
1: There's A. Solomon Cosby.
4: Hey, Josh.
1: If, for those who don't know, his full name is A. Solomon.
2: Oh, really? I did not know that.
4: I just learned that.
1: I am Joshua Joshalicious.
5: Wow. Would you like a
1: Joshalicious?
5: Would you like a,
1: I was going to go Aloysius, and then my brain went, no, Joshalicious is funnier.
4: Oh, yeah.
5: I mean, I do like Joshalicious.
2: Joshalicious.
1: Can you imagine if my parents had named me Joshalicious?
5: What if when you got here, what if when you got here, we made you the sidekick and made you call yourself that and you had to do appearances?
1: Joshalicious. Like I was contractually obligated.
5: Yeah. An old friend of ours does a radio show and he decided to wear one of those beanies with a propeller on it early on in his career.
1: Oh, boy.
5: And he's now doing it still. I'm sure, boy, talk about regretting regretting the gag.
1: Kevin Pollak talks about going on to Carson one night, and he was going to go dressed for Halloween, and he had some elaborate, silly costume, and... The joke is going to be, oh, I thought this was a costume party. We were all dressed up. And they went to Johnny with it, and he goes, if he wants to, fine. I don't know why he would want to do this. So Johnny kind of, he was like, yeah, but he can do it if he wants. So Kevin comes out, and he does, it's a 30-second joke. Hey, I thought we were all going to be dressed up. And he goes, what I didn't realize, but what Johnny already knew was, now I've got 9 minutes. to sit on the couch and be interviewed, just and this costume is just in the way. So that's your friend learned that lesson. Plus, how did he wear headphones?
5: This is for personal appearances. Oh. He would always wear the.
3: How do you think Angus Young feels about wearing the school kids' outfit?
5: Just
3: at
5: fine,
3: his age?
5: Because as soon as he gets off stage, he takes it off and gets in his private jet and does whatever he wants.
2: Okay, so I'm supposed to remind you of a public service announcement.
5: Yes. Okay. This is a box of a plastic box of dates.
1: Oh, know, okay. The, yeah.
2: Yeah.
5: Still a couple in here.
1: What do you got? Your medjules?
5: Yeah, they're excellent.
2: Very good.
5: Yeah, a great product. I highly recommend.
1: Nature's
5: them.
1: Candy. Really.
5: Yeah, yeah, they are. They're sweet and delightful
2: and full of fiber.
5: Can you read that from there, Josh? Can you see what it says right there?
1: I see organic pitted.
5: Yes, these are the organic pitted.
1: Yeah.
5: Dates.
2: It means you have to eat around the pit.
3: I had a pitted date once.
5: No, it means there is no pit.
1: Right, they've been pitted.
2: Oh, you're right. Pitted, yeah. I'm sorry.
5: However.
1: But it kind of sounds like there would
2: be a pit. Doesn't it?
5: But it's like the word flammable.
1: and
5: inflammable. I'm sorry. These are supposed to have been pitted. I say that because my public service announcement is most of them.
1: No kidding.
5: Yes. My dentist, who I'm visiting later today.
2: Hi, Alex.
5: I assumed it was. I bit down on that one, and boy, did it have a.
1: Wow.
5: Hard marble.
2: See, pitted to me means there's pits in them.
1: I get why the language suggests,
2: right?
1: But it always means it's been the de-pitted.
2: Yeah.
1: Yeah, the word, yeah, it should be de-pitted.
5: Yeah, the word should be de-pitted.
2: Exactly. So there's no confusion.
5: Yeah, so my point is...
2: Be careful.
5: Yeah, they missed this one. It's like this also can happen with the mud vein on shrimp. You take a bite every once in a while. Whoop, they,
1: you know, aren't you glad that doesn't happen with steak?
5: By the way, we just had this really cool story about this 97-year-old woman who went to this wing walking place, and they actually strap you to this sort of strut.
2: It should be called wing standing, but that's okay.
1: Yeah,
3: still, wing strapped.
2: But, yeah,
5: but you're on the wing. Uh-huh. I mean, you are up on top of a biplane's wing, and they're doing loop-de-loops, et cetera,
2: et cetera. We're actually on the fuselage, but go ahead.
5: I guess the question would be for you, Josh. I know how you don't particularly care for flying. Would you rather be on that thing or sit in the middle seat?
1: That is absolutely a fair question. Awesome. I would have to. I'd be like Jack Benny. I would have to think about it for a second.
5: The place this lady did it was in England.
1: Yes.
5: And you can do this. They, depending on where you work, how do I describe this? A lot of, what do they call that? Team building.
2: Yes.
5: This place does team building things where, you know, people go out, they have, you know, 10 people from their office, and they all get to experience this.
1: Man, do I have to do this?
5: Yeah, I would never be able to do this.
2: No.
5: But I was looking around.
2: I would quit the team.
5: And there are places in the United States that do this.
1: Now, here's one reason why I maybe shouldn't do it. And I did one of those standing roller coasters. Mm-hmm. So on this, you're standing on the plane, but you're going to get, you know, it was going in loops and all this stuff. When I did the standing roller coaster, have you guys been on one of those?
2: No.
4: Yeah. Yes.
1: Yeah. You know, kind of fun. Yeah. Whatever. And, but, you know, we went up the hill and then down the big hill. And as soon as we hit the bottom of that hill, both my legs, immediate Charlie horses.
2: Oh.
1: I got the worst, worst Charlie. Like, as my muscles.
5: And you can't do anything.
1: Yeah.
5: You're strapped.
1: Oh. Yeah.
4: Though you can scream.
1: Exactly. And nobody was the wiser.
5: And I have invented a, I'm sure this appears in most medical journals now. I call it roller coaster Tourette's.
1: Mm.
5: Even on the little mini, like the ones at Disney World, I just uncontrollable.
2: You mean
5: cursing.
2: Like the slinky one, the little?
1: Yeah.
5: Yes. As a matter of fact, I just start cursing and screaming.
2: Oh, nice.
5: Even if I've got my little 10-year-old daughter next to me,
1: they love it though. They must.
5: Oh yeah.
1: How scary.
5: We did the.
1: That is.
5: What was the one at Universal in Florida where you're kind of on a motorcycle? I think it's the Harry Potter one.
1: Oh, you were able to ride that one? Yeah, that's fun.
5: I did it once. I kid you not. They did it. We were just talking about it. They did it 7 times.
1: Oh, that one looks fun. The Hagrid motorbike deal. Yeah.
5: Oh, it's really cool.
1: Yeah.
5: But again, to do this on an actual airplane, loop-de-loops. But it turns out there are places in the United States where you can do this.
1: I do. I want to. I'm not saying I will. Do you guys have any interest in that at all?
2: No.
3: Zero.
4: No.
1: What is it? What do I have in me?
2: You're young.
1: Not really.
2: You're younger than me.
5: But I mean, you'll do the most of the scariest of roller coasters.
1: Yeah. Yeah. Now I do
2: I
1: have trouble.
2: I can't go
1: on,
2: upside down anymore.
1: Oh.
2: For a lot of reasons.
1: Yeah. The inner ear gets.
2: Yeah.
5: I was going to do it.
2: Vertigo is really bad.
5: I'm not going to do it.
2: Go ahead.
5: Nope.
2: No, go ahead.
5: Not going to do it.
3: What was it? Please. What were you going to do?
5: Do you have to wear a sports bra?
2: I knew that's coming. Oh. You get hit in the face with your boobs.
5: I didn't say that.
3: You added that.
2: I did.
5: You tagged it. In any event, if anyone out there knows of any of these wing walking things that would be. Now, could you ride in the.
2: Could ride in the biplane.
5: Most of the biplanes, they have the one seat, the single seat, then another single seat in back of it.
2: Correct.
5: The way it's like the.
2: Fighter pilots.
5: The IndyCar.
2: Or the two-seater.
5: Two-seater, yeah. Where there's one in front, so you're not sitting next to the person. Could you get in a biplane and do that?
2: Absolutely. I wouldn't want to do loop-de-loops, but I would love to ride in a biplane. It could be fun.
1: Yeah. And I would say go ahead and do the loop-de-loops.
2: No, I can't go upside down. Remember, I just told you.
1: No, I know. No, but that's why
2: but
1: I said.
2: But you could do it sitting in the.
1: Right.
4: Would you do like a ride-along with the Blue Angels?
1: Oof. I mean, I feel like I would have to build up to it. I feel, you know, I know you don't have
5: to. Chick
1: but,
5: did it. And,
2: well, he did it in a P-51 Mustang.
1: That's where I feel like I would either throw up or pass out.
2: He did throw up.
1: Yeah. Yeah. And I don't blame him.
4: Yeah.
2: The Blue Angels did ask me one time to do that, and I couldn't do it. I mean, now I regret it.
4: I would have to.
2: You would
4: because,
2: have to.
4: Yeah, I wouldn't want to regret it later.
2: Yeah, I know. I do kind of regret it, but.
5: Could you wear the, with your heavy beard, that I thought you were going to take that off.
4: Yeah, I know, man. I'm sorry.
5: No.
4: That was good. I'm a disappointment.
5: No. I think it's you. It's your
1: you
5: thing.
1: You regret it?
4: Yeah, I regret not shaving that.
5: Yes. Could you. Be a pilot? Could you wear a?
4: No, I think I would have to shave.
5: You'd have to shave it off.
4: I'd have to do a mustache.
5: Just like a big badass.
4: I wonder if you go up with the Blue Angels, can they just tape the barf bag to your face like a feed bag, and then you don't have to worry about it?
2: Oh, I know. I would have thrown up. Oh.
5: So anyway, if anyone knows more about the wing walking classes.
2: Don't you think the older you get, you just don't have that desire to
5: this lady was 97
4: right,
5: years old.
4: Right, but I think by the time, if I make it to 90, I'm doing everything.
1: Yeah. Really?
4: Oh,
1: yeah.
4: I am wing walking while I'm smacking up. Like, I'm doing it all. I'm going to smoke crack for the first time. I'm excited.
2: Oh, no way.
1: If you and I... If you and I both make it to 90, because what are we, 4 years apart or two?
6: Two or three.
1: Okay, yeah, yeah. Then if you're 92 and I'm 90, we will do a live video of us trying crack.
7: I love it.
1: It's got to be good. Like, people love it.
8: Yeah, people give up a lot to do
1: yeah,
8: it.
1: Yeah, yeah. It's yeah.
5: Fair. They like their teeth.
8: right.
5: Their yeah. marriage, their money, their their life.
7: Oh, yeah.
5: Good stuff, yeah. And anyway, the 97-year-old wing walker video is floating around out there. I certainly recommend it.
1: Good for her.
2: Yeah, yeah, no joke. Again, I'm impressed.
5: None of us could do it.
1: Pat, okay. Do you ride roller coasters?
3: No, I was even scared on the tiny roller coaster here at the zoo. You know that tiny one?
2: Oh, you're kidding.
3: Oh, no, I'm not kidding.
1: I'm actually more afraid of that than I am big, giant, tall.
3: Oh, I had the Tourette's.
1: Because that one doesn't, I promise you, doesn't get the maintenance.
2: Well, that the I have good news, bad news. It's completely gone now.
3: Oh, is it?
2: Well, yeah.
3: Thank God.
7: Pat, my son, I have a 19-year-old son, and last time we were at the zoo, he goes, hey, can we go on the, because we used to ride it when he was a little kid.
2: Sure.
7: And I was like, oh, yeah, that'll be fun. And we got on there, and he screamed at the top of his lungs like he was riding the beast the entire ride. And I'm looking at him, I'm like, knock it off, and he just screamed louder. And yeah, I was like,
1: he was being a punk?
7: Oh, being a total punk. I was like, thanks,
3: buddy. Scared the hell out of me.
7: Really?
3: Yeah.
5: Well, okay, let's move on. Christy Lee is over there at the Bob and Tom News Desk. What's going on over there?
2: Well, do you want to do a news story or do you want a coming up story?
5: Give me a coming up story.
2: Okay. Coming up, we have an update on, we talked about this years ago, the organ that's playing one composition.
1: Oh my gosh, yes.
2: Yes, we have an update on that story. You remember this?
1: Yeah. It's still doing it?
2: Yep.
1: Wow.
2: Well, yeah, they're not.
5: It's going to be doing it for
2: a long time. Yeah. Well after we're all gone.
5: Yeah. Crazy. Yeah. Or anybody for that matter.
2: Well, we'll see.
5: We'll find out about that. Also, we have a bunch of cool stuff from outer space, including SpaceX. We got the sun is in the news.
2: Yes.
5: And we also have a cool rescue. A horse this time, rescued in a rather unusual way.
2: And a Jimothy update.
5: Yeah. Oh, and IKEA news.
2: Yeah.
5: That you'll be quite surprised to learn. From the O'Reilly Auto Parts Studios, this is the Bob and Tom Show.
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5: Our YouTube channel.
1: Oh, hi. It's the Bob and Tom Show. We are live from the O'Reilly Auto Parts Studios. Christy Lee's at the news desk.
2: Hi.
1: There's Pat Godwin.
3: Hey, Josh.
1: Jeff Oskey over at the sports desk.
15: Yes, sir.
1: Ace Cosby at Master Control.
15: Hey there.
1: There's me, Josh Arnold, and Tom.
3: Yes.
1: We've been talking wing walking and roller coasters and all kinds of thrilling things.
5: Yeah, we had a 97-year-old woman who set the world record for wing walking. And now, admittedly, she wasn't really walking.
2: She was standing in the
5: middle.
2: It's
5: a biplane with a strut kind of coming vertically out of the body of the plane, and she's strapped to it.
2: Mm-hmm.
5: I couldn't do this.
2: Has anybody ever gotten hit by a bird doing that?
1: Right. Something?
2: Something.
1: Yeah.
5: I wonder if they brought anybody down and, you know, unstrapped the corpse.
2: No.
1: right.
2: I was just going with a small hit, not a killing.
5: No. I mean, just a terror.
1: From, yeah.
2: Oh.
1: Boy, oh boy.
2: I wonder if there's a panic button, like if you can hit it and they land.
1: Yeah, because you can't. I bet if you went, hey.
2: Yeah.
3: I'm not going to hear you.
1: Yeah.
5: I know a couple folks that have done the two-seater IndyCar,
2: mm-hmm,
5: where they're going, whatever, 180. And
2: mm-hmm. I've done it.
6: Yeah. I want to do it.
5: Did they give you a panic button?
2: No. I just screamed the whole time.
5: Uh-huh.
2: Yeah.
1: Yeah, I look forward to doing that, too.
2: It's It was a once-in-a-lifetime.
3: How fast did you get that
2: 175,
3: up
2: I think we went.
1: You know, Jeff, you and I both want to do it. Maybe they'll just give us the car and, one, you know, you can drive one lap and then I'll...
7: Oh, that'd be fun.
2: Yeah, oh, yeah. Yeah,
5: oh, sure,
2: that'll
5: be they'll do that. The insurance policy is $300,000.
2: Scott's a good friend of mine. I'm going to call him and we'll see if we can make that happen. Okay. Yeah.
7: Or you could just sit on my lap in the backseat.
1: Yeah. And pretend to drive?
7: Yeah.
5: It would be a great gag would be... showing them putting a baby seat in.
1: That is a great game.
5: And then someone comes up and goes, no, you got to turn it around. But yeah, we could do that. We'll get
2: you guys, get that done. We'll make that happen.
5: But
2: yeah.
5: And you were going how fast again?
2: I believe 180.
5: And that's nothing to compare to what those guys and ladies are going.
2: 250 sometimes.
1: What do you think the biplane's going with the lady strapped to it?
3: That's a great question.
2: I can look that up.
5: Man. And do you suppose the guy does the classic gag where they turn off the engine?
1: Oh, jeez.
2: And do a stall? Yeah.
1: I don't know that I've ever been angrier than when some guy pulled that joke on me in a Cessna.
3: What?
1: Really? Oh, yeah. He goes, hey, watch this. Shut everything off.
3: Oh, no.
1: I wanted to go watch this and stab him in the eye. But then I wouldn't know how to turn the plane back on.
5: Did you remember the thing about a month ago? I think it was in Brazil where the flight instructor. Remember this story?
1: Yeah.
5: The flight.
1: Yeah.
5: It was a flight instruction with some woman, and he said, you know what to do? And he jumped out of the plane, no parachute, killed himself.
2: Did you see the 21-year-old that landed the plane on I-10 in Florida and went under a freeway? She lost her engine. And she called it radio control, and she said, yes, I get this kind of information on my social media because that's what I like to watch. This just happened this week, and she was dropping oil pressure, trying to make it to the airport. She goes, I'm not going to make it. I've just lost my engine. I'm going to have to land on I-10. I'm looking for a spot with no cars. And she went under one of those signs, those highway signs, and landed safely on the freeway.
1: Oh, my gosh.
2: It was incredible.
1: Good for her.
2: Yeah.
1: I mean, it sucks. But good for her.
2: Yikes.
5: Did she go in the lane that was going the right way?
7: Did she not have a male pilot in there to fix it?
2: She was a flight instructor, you tool.
7: Oh, my bad.
2: She's 21. She
1: knows how to
2: fly.
1: Had another person in there she could use the carpool lane?
2: No, God. The average speed of a biplane during a wing walk is 80 to 135 miles per hour.
1: Okay, so slower than the Indy car.
2: Yeah.
5: It wouldn't matter, though, because
1: you...
5: It's still terrifying.
1: Yeah. But...
5: By the way, I have a suggestion for people that design highways.
2: Mm-hmm. It'd
5: be really nice if you have a sign directing you to turn off to a different place. Maybe, I don't know, several thousand yards back as opposed to 3 feet where you're driving along.
1: You don't like the excitement?
2: Wait, now I'm playing the devil's advocate here. Was there a sign and you just missed it?
5: No.
2: Because you weren't paying attention?
5: No, they just put it up last week.
2: Oh, well, give them some time.
5: No, it's in the wrong place. It needs to be back the other way because you don't know, unless you know where you are. You know, they have to design freeways so people who have never been on them can easily navigate.
1: Maybe they're just tired of being yelled at by drivers. They went, you know what? That guy called me an a-hole just for doing my job. I'm putting the sign 3 feet before the...
5: I'm just saying.
1: Let these people figure it out.
5: Okay. Christy Lee is at the Bob and Tom News Desk. You promised us something.
2: Have a story from one of our listeners who sent this in. This is from James in Lexington, Kentucky. While you were gone, Tom, Chick did a story about the Rocket City Trash Pandas. The minor league baseball team was hosting a Jimothy the Raccoon Appreciation Night.
5: Right.
2: Well, it took place on Tuesday night. James said he took a couple days off work, drove the 270 miles from Kentucky to Madison, Alabama for the game. He said it was amazing. Kids, adults dressed in raccoon costumes, trash panda themed drinks and concessions. And they had a digital Jimothy that would run across the digital scoreboard.
5: And Jimothy is a raccoon that has some kind of...
2: He's got a short spine syndrome is what they call that. So he looks funny. He runs kind of funny.
5: Yeah, I've seen the videos.
2: Yeah, but...
7: Did they serve all the food on trash can lids?
2: I don't know if they do or not.
1: That'd be awesome, yeah.
2: But he got some great swag. They had raccoon masks that they were passing out. Here's a picture of some of the stuff that he got to take home. And
7: oh, wow, yeah. That's fun.
2: So thank you, James, for sharing your adventure. It looked like a really fun time. When people are dressed in those raccoon costumes like they wear on Halloween, you know, the full zip, were dressed like that. And
1: what's our letter writer's name?
2: James.
1: Man, how strong is James' raccoon fetish that he drove 300, took days off work?
7: Oh, yeah.
1: Yeah, yeah. Just to see a few women dressed up as a raccoon.
2: I don't know. By the way, the Trash Pandas won 8-3. Oh. I don't know who they
1: are. Oh, well, that's good.
2: Yeah. Jimothy the raccoon may be the latest viral sensation, but there are internet famous dogs and cats around the country who also suffer the short spine syndrome. Some of the well-known animals with the rare congenital condition include Cooper, a 9-year-old American foxhound based in Minnetonka, Minnesota. There's Quasimodo, also known as Quasi, an approximately 13-year-old German shepherd living in Kentucky.
5: And these, they all have the
2: short spine where they have like a little hunch. Yogi and Yoshi, two dogs with short spine syndrome who now live with Blue Feather Horse Sanctuary in Nevada. And Kermit, an 8-year-old domestic short hair cat in Richmond, Virginia. A study from UC Davis School of Veterinary Medicine suggests the mutations in the DLL3 protein, which is vital during early body development, could be the root of short spine syndrome.
1: You know, they don't, animals are just amazing. They, you look at a dog with short spine syndrome and it doesn't care.
8: Yeah.
1: You know?
5: Yeah, if you want to see humans with the short spine syndrome, turn on C-SPAN.
1: Some are missing their spines completely. If you...
5: Yeah, you're right, though. Yeah, those little critters, they don't know.
1: No, that's why they're so wonderful.
2: Well, and look at a dog with three legs. You never know if he doesn't have that other leg.
1: Yeah, no, it's great. It doesn't slow them down one bit.
2: Very adaptive.
5: Yeah. And then how did the Jimothy thing get big? What happened?
2: Because it was a viral sensation. Somebody saw it in their neighborhood and posted it on Instagram.
5: Just took
2: and
5: off.
2: So everybody started seeing it and posting videos. I think it did that. Does it have its own Instagram thing now?
8: Oh, probably.
2: Probably, yeah.
5: This is the internet.
2: Yeah. Yeah. Thanks to the internet.
5: Short spine critters, you make the internet go round. Queen, ladies and gentlemen, thank you. Thank you for asking.
1: That wasn't easy. Well done. No.
2: A horse that became stranded during a high-altitude endurance race in California ended up being airlifted back to safety by a helicopter. Nevada County Sheriff's Office Humane Emergency Animal Rescue Team.
5: That's kind of cool.
2: Said rescuers responded when a horse and rider became separated early on the 100-mile Tevis Cup race. The rider was located quickly and was uninjured, but it required the Butte County Sheriff's Office helicopter team to spot the horse in a difficult-to-reach wilderness area around 7,200 feet above sea level. Mm. That horse was then airlifted to the French Meadows Reservoir, where another group of rescuers were waiting on the ground. The horse did not suffer significant injuries, but it was a bit dehydrated.
5: Okay. I'll bet, first of all, so they had to have someone in the ground, obviously, to strap the thing on, right?
2: Yeah.
5: They don't just, that's not like fishing.
8: Yeah. What's that? Or the claw game.
5: Yeah. Right? But I don't know. Don't you think that, I mean, the horse has to be terrified.
1: Yeah.
2: Well, yeah.
5: You know, and
2: here we go.
5: Yeah, I'm on the ground.
2: Goal. On the ground.
5: All right. All right. What kind of bird did this to my car?
1: Boy, the one day I decide to drive the convertible.
5: Are there any photographs of this thing? I couldn't find one.
1: Boring? Either. Is it just a horse? Is the horse spinning in the air? Or, yeah, that's good.
5: What's the thing with the? Didn't they do this with elephants?
1: Yeah, they've done it with almost.
2: They've done it with a lot of animals. They just moved a bunch of beluga whales. Did you see those videos?
1: How'd they do that?
2: That, well, they put them in a big like stretcher kind of thing.
1: And oh, right.
2: Lift them up, and then they were sending them to San Antonio. There was a marine animal place that went out of business.
5: And they don't have to be in water because they breathe air.
2: They do put them in some kind of wet, we just did this with dolphins, like a carrier, like a big.
1: Wow. Yeah, so they don't
2: carrier.
1: Dry out.
2: Yeah, so they don't dry out. And they have people that would, I know with our dolphins, we had people in the cargo plane putting water on them.
5: So it's sort of like basting a turkey.
2: Yes, yeah. Exactly.
1: It's like taking a rotisserie chicken home from the grocery store. You want some of that juice in there. Don't you?
2: Yeah. Yeah, the Shedd Aquarium got, I think, 4, and then there were 7 that went to San Antonio yesterday. But it's pretty amazing. Once again, air traffic control. I have a very... he called to the air traffic control, the pilot did, and he said, getting ready to land on 2-3 left. He goes, you're clear to land. He goes, we're going to do a soft landing with very little breakage because we have belugas, so I'm going to do this real slow just so you know. And he goes, belugas? He goes, yeah, we're carrying cargo of whales. And the air traffic controller goes, okay, sir, you're clear for landing.
1: Wow.
2: Yeah.
5: Maybe a little more information up front.
2: Yeah.
5: You don't just casually throw that in any kind of a conversation. Yeah. I'm going to the grocery store, then I'm going to go to the pet the belugas, and then what?
2: Right?
5: What? Yeah. Speaking of whales.
2: Yeah.
5: Coming up, we have the other whales in the news. The W-A-L-E-S.
2: Oh, the country,
5: a really cool story that involves, I would say, my favorite actor these days happens to be part of this news story. It's actually quite interesting. Also, coming up, comedian Al Jackson will be joining us. And I'll also remind you, speaking of comedians, Pat Godwin sitting right over there. He's going to be standing on a stage in Jasper, Indiana, Saturday, August 22nd. The return of Patty G. He's gotten over his shoulder surgery and has the guitar again, and he'll be doing a special show Saturday evening, August 22nd, courtesy of the Razor 94.5. So check him out if you're anywhere near Jasper, Indiana, on Saturday, August 22nd. We shall return to the O'Reilly Auto Parts studios. 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
18: Boy, this week in Fort Mitchell, Kentucky sure has a lot of dummies in town. It's the annual Ventriloquist Convention.
19: No!
18: 400 people and plenty of wooden heads have gathered for the annual do. Serious business, though. There are seminars on ventriloquism history, creating character voices, and making and manipulating your figures.
19: Making them do your bidding.
20: Manipulating your figures.
18: Mm-hmm.
20: How to pick up girls with a dummy.
18: A ventriloquist convention.
20: Morning, Bob and Tom Show. I'm sorry? What did you say?
19: Something Kentucky.
18: I got that much.
20: Or are you calling from the ventriloquist?
19: Kentucky.
20: From the ventriloquism convention?
19: Yeah. And I'm not moving my lips.
20: I can tell.
21: We can tell.
20: I can tell your lips are pretty still there.
21: What's your name?
19: My name is Jimmy.
20: Jimmy.
18: And Jimmy.
21: Huh?
19: It's Jimmy. Judy. No, it's Jimmy.
20: Jerry. Jerry, what's the name of your partner?
19: Timmy. It's Jimmy.
20: Can Timmy speak into the phone? Hand in the phone.
19: Hang on a minute.
20: Okay.
19: And now I'd like to present my partner, Timmy. Hello.
22: Oh, Timmy. If only we could see this great
20: actor. So Timmy is the dummy. Oh, you're not the dummy.
18: He's the dummy.
20: Well, that's,
21: you guys are so funny.
20: Boy, that's great.
18: You're going to drink some water.
20: Drink some water while talking to us. Okay great.
21: Go ahead.
20: Timmy, could we speak to Jerry again?
21: Jerry?
19: I'll have to call you back.
23: Well, the fetching the towel deserves a thank you. The one guy called
22: in
23: that. Yeah.
22: Tossing the towel to you?
23: That, mm-hmm. that deserves a thank you.
22: Thanks, buddy.
20: Yeah, but you don't want to do a thing where you come out with a hand towel and you go, oh, wait a minute, you probably want this one, and then you throw the
21: big wet towel. No, you don't.
20: You know, implying.
23: What's something you were talking about earlier?
20: Stadium beers.
23: Your money shot you were saying was. So,
22: it's like 24 ounces.
23: So I don't know if this is with age, but I don't really have what you'd call a money shot. Mine just kind of quietly leaves the party. more of a will you take a check shot.
4: Kind of just slip kinda, out the side
9: just
4: door.
9: Just kind of moseys out.
10: That's my favorite joke of the year. Just kind of quietly leaves the party.
4: Okay.
9: Wow.
10: Yeah.
11: There's a lady in town. She's an Orthodox Jew. And she needs to buy bread that is unleavened.

0: That's my idea.
1: And now, from the Bob and Tom Archives, we dust off another classic. classic. A moment of frivolity.
2: Shayma Tosh's our guest. Let's see what else is going on, Shayma. You have your new boyfriend.
3: A new boyfriend. I just broke up with somebody like a few months prior to that, which was a nightmare.
2: How'd you do that?
3: Well, this was
4: a text
5: message.
3: Yeah.
4: Long relationship?
3: Email. It was a 10-month relationship, okay. And it was long distance. And this is, I have to say, to date, the lamest breakup I've ever had. He literally said to me, I think he was picking a fight because it was long distance, and he had decided he wanted to move to LA, and this must have been a sabotage maneuver because it's heinous. He said, I think you should gain 5 pounds.
5: What?
3: And I said, gain 5 pounds. Okay. Well, if I'm within 5 pounds of your goal weight, maybe you should shut your trap, huh? How about that? And I'd like to get all my exes in a ring.
4: Wow.
3: And let them fight it out using the same tactics they pulled on me in the relationship.
4: Wow.
3: Just to see how long they could survive around their own kind. Like, I already know what the scenario would be like. It'd be like, ladies and gentlemen, welcome to the ex-boyfriend match brought to you by Reebok. When running from commitment, run fast.
4: Use Reebok.
3: 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Let's get ready to rumble. Looks like Joe Lies When He Cries is making the deception of the week. And Lance lives to argue, defending himself by bringing up mistakes Joe made 3 years ago. Next up, Chuck never picks up the check. Dodging.
4: Oh.
3: Dodging. Dodging. You know, jealous Jake was scheduled to fight tonight. Word is he's outside in the bushes spying on the competition. And morning breath Maury in all his glory. If he gets close enough, he'll knock him down with one blow. Looks like Pansy Paul Spineless is bringing his mother in the ring. Looking very confident tonight. Word is he just stopped breastfeeding 3 weeks ago. Good for you. Next up, Steve trying to date my sister.
5: Oh.
3: Sneaky Steve pulling

0: nice, but they I don't like that title, gifted and talented. When they say that, they're talking about, you know, the smart kids. That's all they're talking about. I think if you're going to call the group gifted and talented, then you let all the gifted and talented children into the group.
1: Mm-hmm. Sure.
0: What about the kid with the big penis who tap dances?
2: Yeah.
0: You going to tell me that kid's not gifted and talented?
3: Yeah.
4: He certainly is.
0: Sounds to me like he's met all the stated criteria.
1: Married for 15 years, though.
0: 15 years, yeah.
3: Good for you.
0: Coming up on 16. It's good. It's tough, though. You know, I always try to look at things like my parents. My parents got divorced after 41 years.
2: Wow.
0: Which is, that's like.
2: 41 sad,
0: years. 41 years. That's like the longest game of chicken ever. That's like, somebody make a move here.
3: Oh, my gosh.
2: 41 years.
0: 41 years, man.
5: That is my new favorite line of the year.
4: Somebody make a move. Let's go. Yeah.
5: The world's longest game of chicken.
0: That is. I mean, okay. I tell you, the worst part about it, I'm in my 30s. I see my dad every other weekend and on Tuesdays from 5 to 8. That's how I spend time with him.
2: That's sad. Wow. The rest of the time you're with mom, then.
1: Generation are you? Are your parents
3: hippies?
1: Fairly straightforward?
0: Not at all. Very, very straightforward. Mm-hmm. Yeah, late 50s, early 60s. Yeah, they were. You know what my dad did? And I don't know if this is indicative of that generation, but he was a whistler. But not like a whistler, like a melodic, you know, tune all the time. Mm-hmm. He'd whistle as a directive, at, you know, come here, listen, come here, get over here. All the time he'd whistle at us, to where we actually called the language he spoke whistlish, because it was a mix of whistling and English. You know, he would come here, listen, man. There's a pile of wood up on that hill. I want you to grab the wheelbarrow, head up there, grab 4 or 5 logs, bring it back down here. Put it behind the house. Come back over here. I got more stuff here to do. Move it. Let's go. Come on. My brothers and I, we were like border collies. You know, every time he'd whistle, we would change direction. Oh, we got to be over here now. Let's go.
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8: Hi, it's the Bob and Tom Show. Thank you for being here with us. We're live from the O'Reilly Auto Parts Studios. Christy Lee's at the news desk.
3: Hello.
8: Pat Godwin's at the music center.
9: Hey, Josh.
8: There's Jeff Oskey.
10: Josh, I learned something yesterday.
8: Oh, will you tell us about it in a second?
10: Yes, sir.
8: There's Ace Cosby.
11: Hello.
8: I'm Josh Arnold, and we all love learning. We learn from our mistakes. We learn from our experiences. And Tom, Jeff Oskey says he learned something yesterday.
11: What is it?
10: Well, I'm deaf in one ear. I've been deaf my whole life, and I'm partially deaf in the other ear. So a lot of times I hear what people are saying, but I mishear things a lot. And I am 52 years old, and I learned yesterday that it is called wrought iron. It's not rod iron, like I thought it was for my entire life.
3: R-O-D, rod.
10: Right.
11: Well, let's see. There you go.
10: I thought it was rod iron my entire life. It's wrought iron. I had no idea. I made the same mistake with, I thought it was cold slaw.
3: Oh, not cold.
11: Oh, not coleslaw. I think every kid.
8: Cold slaw.
11: Yeah, cold slaw makes sense.
10: I made the mistake. I thought it was a bonfire, not a bonfire.
3: What about jute box instead of jukebox?
10: No, I'm not a moron.
8: So when people would say, hey, what are you doing this weekend? Would you say, I'm having a bonfire? Yes, bonfire.
11: Did you say jute box, Christy?
3: Mm-hmm.
11: Wow,
3: I thought it was a jukebox. Mm. Jukebox. I didn't think it was a jukebox.
8: Gotcha.
10: But what is rot?
3: W-R-O-U-G-H-T.
10: Right.
3: Rot.
10: What is
11: the word bought?
9: Filled with tension.
10: No, I understand it, filled but with what does it mean?
9: Filled with tension.
10: Well, yeah.
11: Oh, really? It's made. It's religious. What hath God wroth?
3: No.
10: All right.
11: But it's interesting.
10: The more you know.
11: Now, I have a question for you.
10: Yes, sir.
11: Which ears doesn't work?
10: My left.
11: Completely.
10: Completely.
8: That's why he fishes on the side. When we fish together, he's standing on the side where he can't hear me.
10: Yes.
11: Because I have a semi-similar situation. But when you're in your lying in your bed,
10: yes.
11: If you're on your back,
10: yes.
11: Your lady friend is where?
10: To my left, where I can't hear her.
11: So if she says something to you, you have to flop over.
10: Yes.
11: Is she aware of that?
10: Oh, yeah.
11: Yeah. Do you deliberately do that so you don't have to listen to her?

0: No, I do it because that's the closest to the door, and I'm there to protect her if someone breaks in.
1: Oh, yeah. That's your excuse.
0: Yeah. Yeah.
2: There's a whole feng shui about what side of the bed you're supposed to sleep on.
0: But the best part is when I do have to sleep, I can always put my good ear into the pillow if people are being loud in the hallways or whatever, and I'm out for the night.
1: How did you lose the hearing in the ear?
0: I was born that way.
1: Really?
0: Yeah.
1: Can it be fixed?
0: No.
1: You sure?
2: He's 52 years
0: yeah,
2: old.
0: Yeah, man, I'm pretty sure. Yeah. Although, technology,
1: I mean, with that beard, they might be able to take a look-see and find something in there.
0: Like another ear? I got a good ear in my beard.
3: Your dad's tried hitting you in the head how many times?
0: Oh, yeah.
3: That never worked.
0: No. We've tried.
1: Okay. Christy Lee's right over there at the news desk. What's happening?
2: Star Wars will be dubbed into Welsh for the very first time, as the classic film prepares to celebrate its 50th anniversary next year. Welsh language broadcaster S4C and Creative Wales announced the project in partnership with Lucasfilm and Disney, of course. You can't do anything without that. The language Welsh, known as Cymraeg, is a Celtic language spoken by just 18% of the people in Wales.
3: Huh. I've only seen it written. When I was in Wales, I don't know. Maybe I heard it being spoken, but I.
2: A lot of owls.
3: It's crazy looking. Yeah.
2: I saw some signs when we were there last year, too. But
3: yeah.
2: The Welsh language version of Episode 4, A New Hope, is that it? Will broadcast on S4C and the platforms on Christmas Day. Actors Matthew Rhys will voice Han Solo.
1: Does he pronounce it Reese?
2: Reese.
1: Does he? I don't know.
2: Oh, it is Reese.
1: He's my favorite. He was the guy in
2: Willow Bay,
1: The Americans.
2: Oh, no.
1: He's currently in Willow Bay. He's a terrific actor.
2: You think I would know this because my cousin named his son Reese, and that's
3: R-H-Y-S. Is that what it is?
2: Yeah. Reese Ifans will be Obi-Wan, and Amy, who is it, Fifan Edwards as Princess Leia.
3: Okay.
2: Fifian.
1: I mean, it's pretty cool. I mean, there aren't a lot of people that speak this language.
3: No. But they can. Wow.
2: Yeah.
1: I wonder, have you ever heard Matthew Rhys talk with his normal voice?
3: I haven't either.
1: It's, if you watch, say, the TV show The Americans, I mean, you couldn't tell the difference between his speech and mine.
2: Mm-hmm.
1: He speaks whatever flat American accent I have perfectly. And he's a really, really good actor.
3: In interviews, he sounds like a thick Welsh accent.
1: It's
3: United odd. Kingdom.
1: Gotcha. You go, what's that? Because I didn't know he wasn't an American.
3: Mm.
1: I mean, in the TV show. But he's a terrific actor. It's kind of a cool thing.
2: Yeah.
3: Does he also, in The Americans, also have a Russian accent? Or is that giving something away?
1: Not really.
3: Because isn't that show about Russians pretending to be Americans?
2: Yes.
1: Yeah. And they're very good.
3: Gotcha.
0: It always blows me away when you see someone who's been like an American actor or in American stuff, and then you finally see an interview with them and they aren't like
4: Hugh Laurie, the doctor.
0: Yeah.
1: Oh, the Luther, show you're watching right
3: Idris
1: now.
3: Idris Elba?
0: Yes. Like the first time I heard it, I'm like, wait, you aren't from here?
3: Yeah.
1: you're currently watching Task.
0: Yes.
1: Which is a terrific show.
0: Yeah.
1: One of the badass bikers in that.
0: Yeah.
1: If you heard his, you'd, because he plays kind of a hillbilly, super scary biker guy.
0: Yeah.
1: One of those guys is a Brit.
0: Oh, really?
1: Yeah.
0: I never would have known.
3: Yeah. Taking our jobs.
2: Taking our jobs.
3: That's right.
2: That's a talent to be able to do that. I wonder, you think?
1: Now, when they say this is going to be overdubbed into Welsh, I wonder how many versions of Star Wars, and this is the original Star Wars movie, whatever they call it.
3: Yeah.
1: It's the one that came out in what, 77 or whatever.
3: Right, that's what this one is.
1: I wonder how many languages it's been overdubbed into over the years.
3: I would say most.
2: Yeah, I would too.
1: Yeah, I mean, if they're getting down to, I'll have to do some
2: homework. 50 years, it's.
1: That would be pretty interesting. I wonder what exotic other languages that's been dubbed into.
3: Can you imagine the nerd boners when they dub Star Wars into Klingon?
2: Oh,
1: I think that may.
3: Or will there be a nerd civil war because it's
1: right? Yeah, because it's the Star Trek meets
3: right.
2: Your son was telling me about something yesterday I'd never heard of. Dragon Con. Have you heard about this?
1: No, I'm sure it's annoying my son. I'm sure it's
2: incredibly nerdy. It's in Atlanta, I believe.
1: Of course,
0: DragonCon.
2: DragonCon. I'm like, what do you do at DragonCon? Walk around and drink? Okay.
1: So what is it? I don't even know. Is it
3: celebrate all things?
2: Celebrate like all things dragons? Like, kind of thing? Yeah.
3: Huh.
1: Oh, there's a midnight show where it's some porn star that can drag it.
3: Yeah. Yeah.
2: What?
3: Peter Dragon.
4: Dragon Johnson.
2: His mind.
4: I know.
1: The line, I was trying to figure this out, isn't there a line
3: Dragon the line.
1: In the original Star Wars, it's like a scruffy-looking Nerf herder.
3: Yes. Yeah.
1: It'll be interesting how they translate some of that stuff.
3: That might be Nerf Herder should stay the same.
2: Yeah.
1: Oh, they okay.
3: Yeah. Do you remember the band Nerf Herder? They had one hit in the 90s.
0: What was it?
3: I don't think it was. There was a song called Popular. I don't think it was that, but it was big. It was like
1: really.
3: Yeah.
5: Ring the bell.
1: Can we get? We'll get on that.
3: Yeah.
1: I don't remember Nerf Herder.
3: Obviously, based on that.
1: Okay. Coming up, Christy, what have you got over there?
2: Coming up, we have the Webb Telescope in the news with some interesting finds. We have a SpaceX rocket that slammed into the moon.
3: Nerf Herder had a song called Van Halen, and it's a celebration of Van Halen.
0: Oh.
3: And it was fairly popular for about a day.
1: I want to hear that, too.
2: Yeah.
1: I'm a big Van Halen fan. I didn't know there was a tribute song.
2: Nerf Herder.
1: Okay.
3: They also have a song called Pantera Fans in Love, which is...
1: Wow, these guys must be super cool. Yeah. Are all their songs tributes to other bands?
3: I don't think so, but I like what they were doing.
1: Okay. We'll look forward to that. That's our coming up. Right now, I want to say hello to our friends at American Financing once again. They're all about helping you take out some of the equity in your house without selling it and getting that cash and maybe using it, I don't know, to pay off your credit card bills, whatever it might be in these days of everything getting more expensive every time you turn around. 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
11: Hey, Bob and Tom, it's Donnie Biker, man. Man, I heard Christy Lee read a news story that really rode my nerves hard, man. That story about the middle school in Washington, D.C. and their new hands-off policy. No physical contact whatsoever. I swear to God that's what they're doing, which means if you touch anybody, you'll probably do detention, probably have to write sentences on the board, which never made sense to me anyways. I, Donald Baker, won't never speak unless my hand is raised or unless of an emergency situation 200 times, Mr. Repass. Yeah, leave it to a grammar teacher to assign me a run-on sentence, you dick. You was never qualified to teach English anyways. Hell, I probably knew more about conjugating verbs than you'll never know, and I'll say it right to your face. Anyways, man, the day that schools start outlawing physical contact with other students is the day I'll go to D.C. and march in front of the Empire State Building. I don't think I won't do it. Hell, I'll probably get 500 or 600 more people to join me in the same cause. This whole thing is just stupid, man. I mean, I know the difference. I'm like most of you guys. I've been on probation. I passed the good touch, bad touch course. But this school says there's no exceptions to the rule. Right. Well, if that's the case, who's going to wrestle for you? You may as well kill the whole wrestling program. Good luck getting a grip on a half Nelson if you have to approach it like a street mime. And what about the baseball team? Say you win a game, or say you lose a game. Game's over and you have to shake hands after the game. Your own school policy won't permit it now. You have to shake hands after a baseball game. It's state law. So right there's a pigeonhole in the whole judicial system. I study this stuff, man. I had prepaid attorney fees for like 7 years, and my Uncle Sonny represented himself in a bogus propositional prostitution charge and beat the old judge in court 7 about 4 years ago. Didn't have a single briefcase or a sheet of paper. He made a good point to the judge's face. I mean, once the cop showed up and flashed a spotlight on her, technically what she was doing became art. Anything under a spotlight is protected by the arts. I swear to God that's true. And thank God. I mean, that's how strip clubs beat the system every day. To this day, that's why we still don't have open-air strip clubs. Anyways, man, this new hands-off policy means no more fun under the bleachers. Hell, that's where most kids learn the circle of life. So thank God, man, we still have hay rides. It means no more pull my finger, which has been a staple in every school system since teachers were getting free apples. It means no more high fives from your buddies when you beat a pregnancy test. It means the end of turn and cough. Hell, for some kids, that's the only action they ever got anyways. Now, don't get me wrong, man. I ain't condoning violence or nothing. I ain't even that much of a violent person. It's just that sometimes this day and age...
5: Come on, Donnie, enough with the speech. Get back to work.
11: Shut up, Randy, before I bitch slap you. Don't touch me. Don't never touch me. I gotta go.
12: Comedian Geechee Guy has joined us in the interview loft.
1: Geech.
13: Hi.
1: Hey.
13: Hey.
12: Geech is a tall man. You are originally a guy that gained a little bit of fame on Star Search back in the day.
13: Yes, a little bit.
12: You did not win, but you came very close.
13: I don't want to get too famous. I don't want to get so famous that the guy who shoots me gets famous.
2: That's good famous. Point. That's
1: yeah.
2: right.
1: That's very. Yeah. Amen. I'm with you there. I got you.
2: Uh-huh.
1: Well put.
13: Yeah.
14: So that is interesting. Yeah, we don't want to see you get shot
1: no.
14: either.
1: No.
2: No.
12: That would be bad. What else is new in your life? You still married?
13: Yeah. Yeah. Although my wife's on a cruise right now.
1: Oh, yeah?
13: Yeah.
2: Without you?
13: Without me. Yeah, so that's okay. But I used to
1: How
13: go
1: convenient.
13: And with her.
1: Yeah, well.
13: But she was with her, girlfriend from high school.
2: Mm. Uh-huh.
1: Well, that's nice.
15: Steve.
13: Okay. Yes.
2: Yeah.
1: Yeah.
2: And I'm uncomfortable.
1: Yeah, wow. Hello. We all are. Okay. All right.
12: His name isn't Steve Licker. They just called him that.
16: Yeah. It's your lucky day. A replay of today's Bob and Tom Show is on Bob and Tom Radio.
17: Hello, this is Bob and Tom Show. If you are a first-time listener, you should know this is how we all speak. It's my favorite show.
12: Hey, it's the Bob and Tom Show.
2: I don't have a Russian accent, sorry.
12: Oh, give us your best.
2: I don't have one.
12: That's Christy Lee at the news desk. What, can you try?
14: Do it like this.
2: I need to hear.
15: You pretend your name is Natasha.
17: Yes, Natasha.
2: You. My name is Natasha.
12: That's
15: not
12: good.
15: Bad.
12: That's not bad.
15: That's good.
2: Okay.
15: That's good.
17: Yeah. You are a spy?
2: I love that Star City show.
12: Star City show?
2: Yeah, have you seen that on Apple TV?
12: Oh,
2: yeah.
12: I have. A lot of Russians?
2: It's all Russian.
12: Oh.
2: They're in Star City.
12: We are live from the O'Reilly Auto Parts Studios. You can tell because this would have all been cut out. If otherwise, there's Pat Godwin.
18: Hello, hello.
12: Jeff Oskey's across the way.
19: What's up?
12: There's Ace Cosby.
20: Duh.
17: You have a Russian accent?
20: Nah.
2: Nah.
17: Who ordered the black Russian?
20: I'm just...
19: It's like a white Russian with Coke.
17: And here is our comrade in arms, Tom.
1: Aretha Svetlana. Never mind. Let's see, where were we? Oh, we were checking in with Christy Lee.
2: Yes, you were.
1: Now, we were doing that, by the way, because of this, the Welsh language version of Star Wars is being produced.
2: Mm-hmm.
1: They're going to overdub. I assume that they leave like Chewbacca's the same, right?
2: Well, of course.
3: That'd be hilarious.
2: I mean, come on.
1: But you think they'll keep Scruffy Nerf Herder?
3: I think they'll. So it's Scruffy looking Nerf Herder. Isn't that something Leia calls Han at one point? I think Scruffy looking will be translated, but Nerf Herder being Star Wars slang should stay the same.
1: Maybe it'll be more whales oriented. It'll be a scruffy looking sheep humper. Something they can relate to. Now, you mentioned the band Nerf Herder.
3: Yeah.
1: They have a nice presence, it would appear, out there. I think they're actually on tour. Yeah. You mentioned the song Van Halen, which appears to be their most popular
3: song.
1: Yeah,
3: it was fun. That's a fun song.
1: I found it.
3: Oh, cool.
1: I'm going to give this a real quick listen. This is the band Nerf Herder. Here we go.

0: The guy, he reminds me of Stacy's mom.
1: Yeah, exactly.
2: It's of that, ilk. Yeah, yeah, that 90s.
3: Or like a Timu Weezer.
1: Yeah, that's what I said. It's so funny. I said that sounds like Weezer. Oh, yeah. I didn't say Timu, but you're right.
2: Wow. Yeah, that was a fun one.
3: I like it.
0: And they're still out there.
1: Yeah, they've got a couple shows in San Francisco coming up at the end of the month, and then they go to L.A. and then one in Florida.
2: I'm glad to hear it.
1: Yeah.
0: That's fun. Okay, cool. What else is happening over there?
1: An international team of astrophysicists says the James Webb Space Telescope has spotted old massive galaxies that should not exist. According to the study, the six potential galaxies emerged so early in our universe's history and so massive that they should not be possible under current cosmological theory.
0: This sounds serious.
1: Yeah, it does. This is over my
0: head. What
1: does
0: that mean?
1: They may have existed at the dawn of the universe roughly 500 to 700 million years after the Big Bang, or more than 13 billion years ago.
2: Gosh, I love when stuff like this happens.
1: But my head just can't wrap around this kind of stuff.
2: But you know there are just these 80-year-old astrophysicist professors ripping up their careers as they read stuff like this.
0: And this is that famous James Webb telescope.
1: Sure.
0: Always love hearing about
1: it. Oh, here we go.
2: We know you do.
0: Now, are you familiar with the... I'll talk to you, Jeffrey.
2: Yeah.
0: Are you familiar with the Jack Webb telescope?
2: I'm not.
0: Are you familiar with Jack Webb?
2: Oh, yeah.
0: Yeah. The Jack Webb telescope, it's actually up in space, pointed toward Earth, and it's there to spot dirty hippies.
1: There we go.
4: That's not the thing.
0: This makes Josh angry every time.
2: That's the theme to Grad Debt.
1: Yeah, or something.
0: It's the fake Dragnet theme. This sounds like a legitimate. It sounds like something from, one of those parody knockoff pop shows.
2: Yeah, they're trying to parody. Exactly. Yeah,
0: it's got that great horn sound. we have a ton of space news.
1: Yeah, we do. A SpaceX rocket stage that launched two lunar landers is believed to have crashed into the moon after drifting off course for nearly a year. Astronomers in Chile detected what appears to be the impact plume after the object struck the lunar surface at roughly 5,400 miles per hour. The cloud of sodium and lithium stretched into space for several minutes after the collision. SpaceX says the crash was accidental and that it's working with NASA to help prevent similar incidents in the future.
2: It hit the moon?
1: Yeah.
2: Did it damage Hitler's underground bunker?
0: No, but Elon wants his own crater.
2: Yes.
1: NASA hopes to photograph the impact site when its lunar reconnaissance orbiter passes overhead next week. So...
2: All right.
1: Yeah.
0: Is this going to affect crypto or just gas prices? I never know what to do with all this stuff. Why are you looking? Does Pat, do you have a song?
4: Oh, I got a little buddy I got to introduce. Of course, the ghost of Frank Sinatra is going to
1: hang everybody.
2: Oh, look who it is. Well, he lets you call him little buddy?
4: I'm looking over here to my right, Josh Arnold. Over here, my new little buddy. I've never seen you before in here.
2: Oh, hey.
4: What's your name?
2: I'm Jeff.
4: Good looking kid.
2: Thanks.
4: I got Chico on Spanish guitar. We couldn't get a baby grand in here. Here we go. Slammed into the moon. SpaceX left a little dent. NASA had been wondering just where the hell it went. Flying in space has had a rebirth.

0: cause I worry about debris. I hope an Elon rocket doesn't crash down on me. The man in the moon has a frown. Oh, cause what goes up must come down.
1: Frank, you still got it.
2: Thank you, Frank.
0: See you later, everybody.
2: All right.
0: Yeah, buddy. Come on, Mia.
3: Adjust the toupee. Adjust the toupee.
1: Frank. Oh, you're taking Mia with you? All right. We'll do that a whole bit tomorrow.
2: Got a letter here, by the way, for you, Pat.
3: Now, once again, Pat has had a serious surgery on his shoulder.
4: Full rotator cuff
0: full
4: surgery.
0: Thickness tear of the rotator cuff. They have fixed me up.
3: What did you call it again?
0: It's a full thickness tear, yeah.
3: A full thickness tear. Mm-hmm. Okay, good.
5: I've caused many of those in the bedroom.
4: Have you?
3: Oh, really?
5: I'm going to give you the old full thickness tear.
3: Really?
5: What, did you rip their sheets?
3: Yes. Oh, I thought it was more. Never mind. sorry. The letter says, now that Pat is all fixed up, how long until he fulfills his promise to pole vault again?
0: Oh, jeez, man.
3: Now, you were a pole vaulter in high school.
0: Yeah. Held the record for 22 years. 12'8". It's not a really crazy height, considering what everybody else was doing in the big cities, but it was...
1: But it was the record for 22 years.
0: Yeah, 22 years.
1: Nothing to scoff at.
3: Did you bend the pole?
0: Oh, yeah. We were bending the pole. Yeah, back then. Wow. Back in 75, baby.
3: And a few years ago on this show, you said that you would do it again.
0: Boy, yeah. And that was... pre-back surgery, so I've had two of those and now the rotator cuff. I think my pole vaulting days are over.
4: How do you learn to pole vault? I mean, how does that...
0: You know, I had one in the backyard at my house during the summer. I had a pit back there in the... Yeah.
4: Yeah, but you got the, I got the foam first from, time you ever did it, I mean, somebody has to teach you how to...
0: For some reason, I thought it was fascinating. I mean, I ran the 100 and everything, and then relays and long jump.
1: We would... Did you guys ever do it as kids? Like, you'd find a big walking stick... and kind of hop over a creek with it and stuff like that?
4: Well, yeah, but you're not going flying.
1: Well, no, but that might be how it imprints.
4: I guess.
0: Yeah. I was kind of fascinated by it. I did from the seventh grade on. Yeah, I loved it.
1: Cool.
3: It's cool. Have you ever seen one time I did see a guy's pole snap in half.
4: No.
3: Yeah. Oh, yeah. Fiberglass pole, it happens.
4: Ooh.
3: At least it did when I was in college. Yeah. But that's great. You're running full speed. You shove that thing in there and bend it.
4: Yeah, that's amazing.
0: Get your steps down. Fired up. Fly down there. It was fast. I loved it. Yeah, it was great.
3: But you've decided there'll be no more pole vaulting?
0: No.
4: You can't pole vault at his age.
3: Sure you can. I bet there's a pole vaulter out there his age.
0: Not with all that metal in my back.
3: Well, you can't.
0: I'm titanium, man.
3: You're the $6 million
4: Well, actually,
3: man.
4: You might be stronger. You don't know.
0: I'm never going to know.
3: Yeah. I'd like to see the look on your surgeon's face.
0: Oh, my God.
3: You know that fine work you did? It's all been undone.
4: Neil Armstrong's boyhood home in Wapakoneta, Ohio is up for sale. Mr. Armstrong's family originally bought the house in 1944 after his dad had moved there about a dozen times with his job as a government auditor.
1: By the way, it's not called Wapakoneta anymore. It's now Italian-American Canada.
0: Please.
1: I wish you would behave yourself.
4: Sorry. The home is currently owned by Karen Mikesell. Oh, she makes a good potato chip.
1: Oh, yeah.
4: A retired history teacher devoted to preserving its past and charming character. The 82-year-old said she hoped someone might be willing to buy the house and donate it to the Armstrong Museum, which doesn't have the funds to acquire the property. It's listed for $430,000.
1: That's why.
4: Armstrong's old bedroom is now decorated with photos and paintings of the moon landing. Ms. Mikesell has hosted 9 astronauts, including Buzz Aldrin, who flew to the moon with Armstrong, and Michael Collins in 1969. So did he never come back to his boyhood home?
3: She never actually met him.
4: What?
3: Yeah.
1: Gotcha.
3: He was a super private guy. Kept his...
4: I mean, you'd think he would go back to his childhood home.
3: Yeah, well, he may have gone back, but she never met him.
4: Okay.
3: But it's kind of cool. Have you seen the house?
4: No, I haven't.
3: The porch, interestingly enough, is one small step.
1: Oh! That's nice, yeah.
3: Sorry. Would you rather buy... I was trying to think. The other famous house in Ohio is...
4: The
3: Christmas Story House.
4: And that is a museum, right? You can tour that.
3: I think so.
4: I'm pretty sure.
5: Airbnb it or something like that now that you can stay there.
3: You mentioned at the end of that, we were talking about this, and I think Jeff didn't realize when the first man stepped on the moon, Neil Armstrong, mm-hmm. Also in the lunar lander was Mr. Buzz Aldrin, who's still with us.
4: And famous. Michael Collins got stuck up there.
3: Well, and Michael Collins, the whole plan was he stayed in the spacecraft that circled the moon,
4: right?
3: And then those guys got into the
4: history books, and he just sat up there.
1: That guy spent his whole life in the shadows.
4: Yeah, he did.
1: He was underneath those astronauts. His brother Tom gets all that drink money.
2: No kidding.
3: Tom Collins.
1: Yes. Yeah,
3: now this is true.
4: Oh boy.
3: I'm not, because you remember the year this took place, the lunar landing.
4: 1969.
3: The president was
1: Richard Nixon.
3: Yeah.
4: Yeah.
3: And of course,
4: Watergate.
3: No, oh. Watergate was down the road a piece.
4: Okay. Nixon, 1969, Richard Nixon
3: was
4: where
3: president,
4: we going?
3: And he invited them to the White House.
4: Okay,
3: you know the story, right, Ace? And it's interesting because it's true.
1: Yeah,
3: it's true. Nixon invited, of course, he invited the astronauts to the White House.
4: Of course,
3: but what happened was there was a parking issue.
1: There was,
3: yeah. So Michael Collins drove.
4: Dropped them off and then circled.
3: He dropped off Neil Armstrong and Buzz Aldrin. Uh-huh. And then he just drove around while they got to meet the president. And then he came and picked him up.
1: Here's what I like about this joke. I like everything about it. That's one of those jokes that would kill at a NASA Christmas party.
3: Wait a minute. At a NASA Christmas party anytime before, say, 1978.
4: Oh, my. Yeah.
3: He picked him up and drove him back to the hotel. That's kind of cool. I can't imagine anyone's who has whatever $500,000 to donate a house that.
4: I have to look at this and see what. That seems a lot of money, doesn't it, for a house in Wapakoneta? Well, I don't know.
3: Sometimes for example, if you ever go to Dallas,
4: there's a nice house.
2: It's pronounced walk up and eater, not walk up and eater.
4: That's a nice house.
3: It is a nice house. But
4: I love the front porch.
3: When we were in Dallas doing the show live one day. You can visit the boarding house where Lee Harvey Oswald spent his last night before sleeping one night in jail.
1: Right.
4: Mm-hmm.
3: That's kind of cool. But
4: no, you would do that?
1: Our good friends.
4: Lying on the bed. I know. That's.
1: Oh, really?
4: Yes.
1: Oh,
4: yeah.
3: And by the way, if you've ever been to Dealey Plaza, Jeffrey?
1: No.
3: You could have made the shot.
1: Don't you listen to him.
3: It's really small.
4: Listen to
3: I'm
4: him.
3: Telling you.
1: I mean, with the proper CIA training, yeah. You
3: could. Yeah, no. Anybody.
1: It is much smaller than it looks. It's great to go. And the museum's excellent. And it's really fascinating.
3: It's much
1: you can go
3: smaller.
1: Stand exactly where he was shot. You can go stand in the road.
4: No.
6: Yeah, my daughter was just there last year for a synchro conference, and there's a picture of her standing in the spot with two thumbs down. She goes, just so you know, I'm not happy.
1: Right. I took the picture, but this is a bad spot.
6: Yeah.
3: Okay. Good to know. Coming up, we've got a little bit of history for you. We've got comedian Al Jackson will be joining us. I always love talking to Al. Right now, we're going to talk to Christy Lee, who... We're talking about history.
4: Yeah. Well,
3: Christy has a history of having nice cars and keeping them for a year or so, then moving on. And as I've said many times, Christy has actually had more cars than husbands. So that's a big number.
4: I'm going to keep both this husband and this car.
3: And you've had your Hyundai for how long?
4: 3 years this month.
3: That's a miracle for you.
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3: Thank you very much.
4: It's a great day in a Hyundai.
3: I know you love that car. Once again, coming up, a little bit of history for you. We got some action with Al Action Jackson.
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3: That'll be a killer.
1: Hi there, it's the Bob and Tom Show. We appreciate you joining us. 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Speaking of professional, there's Christy Lee at the news desk.
4: Well, that's nice of you to
3: that's
4: say.
3: The only pro in the room.
1: There's Pat Godwin.
2: True. Hello.
1: He's got a live show coming up. We'll tell you about that in a bit. There's Jeff Oskey.
6: Hey, Josh.
1: He's at the sports desk today. Ace Cosby's at master control.
12: Hello there.
1: I'm sorry, primary control. I'm Josh Arnold. And there's Tom.
12: Better word.
3: I appreciate that joke very much. Once again, my public service announcement. I like to narrowcast. If you enjoy your dates, your MedJewel dates, if it says organic and pitted, don't believe them. I practically broke a tooth this morning on one of these things.
1: In fairness, this is the first time I've heard of this happening, and I get those. Those are a regular. Those are a staple in the Arnold household.
3: Mm-hmm. So, what I mean, do they have a machine that does that? Or
1: they must.
3: Is that?
1: I mean, do you really want some? You like to picture one guy just digging through your dates?
6: Oh, it's a little kid.
12: It's like a seedless watermelon.
1: What's that?
12: Seedless watermelon.
4: Yeah, there are seeds in a watermelon, no matter what.
3: Of course, yeah, but I mean, they don't grow these without pits. They have to have something.
1: Right.
3: Either take a knife and, you know, the way they devein a shrimp. By the way, those are, you might want to double check on that vein, that mud vein, too, while you're at it. Time now for a couple of things. That would include today in history.
1: Time now for today in history.
3: Thank you very much.
1: It's October 1.
3: Oh, boy.
4: It is August 6th.
1: Yikes. Way off.
3: It's rough.
1: Oh, today's rough?
4: Day? Yeah,
3: your lucky chick's not here. 1945, the atomic bomb dropped in Hiroshima.
1: Oh.
3: If you're not familiar with that, it's like
4: who's not familiar with that?
3: If you've ever been to like a hip hop show, it's like the ultimate mic drop. Yeah, I'm done.
1: How I don't remember exactly how long after Nagasaki was.
3: Not very. A couple of days, right?
4: Yeah,
1: it was only a couple. There's a great book out there, by the way, about a guy who was in both.
3: What?
4: Really?
1: He was traveling for me.
3: Oh, how do you say bad luck in Japanese?
1: Yes, yes, I forget the name of it.
3: And you lived?
1: It's amazing. But
3: yikes.
1: Do you think in Nagasaki, after Hiroshima, they went, hey, did you hear what happened in Hiroshima? Yeah, boy, that must suck, huh? Oh, boy, I'm glad we're not. Hey, you hear a whistling?
3: Yeah. The only positive that I can think of is Godzilla came out of it. Got that going.
6: Yep. Well, ended the war. That was positive.
4: Yeah, that was a positive.
6: Right?
3: Well, I was thinking cinematically. Let's, on a brighter note, let's see now. The Beatles, this is for me and Pat, released the album Help in 1965. Great record. I love the song Help, too. How about this one? In 1972, Neil Diamond's Song Sung Blue hit number one.
4: Oh,
1: I love
4: Neil.
1: That song.
3: Oh, yeah, you know, it's interesting. Because Song Sung Blue is not a sad song.
4: No.
3: But it's about...
4: Everybody knows one.
3: It's about sad songs.
4: Right? Yeah.
1: Yeah.
2: Yeah.
3: Interesting. Sure. Very good, Neil.
1: well done, sir.
6: I don't know the song.
4: Song Sung Blue.
3: Everybody knows one. 3, 2, 1.
4: You apparently
1: don't. I actually
4: don't.
1: Was doing it at the right beat. But,
3: and that, of course,
6: still doesn't sound familiar.
1: Yeah, if you don't know a song, I'm singing it doesn't mean you're going to all of a sudden know it necessarily.
4: Me and you.
3: Yeah, it was a huge hit.
1: It's a fun one. It's a fun sing-along.
3: Okay. And our best friend of the show, Hugh Jackman.
4: Yes.
3: Of course, in the recent film. About
1: Song Sung Blue.
3: Song Sung Blue. Oh, let's see. How about this
1: Now, I made a parody called Balls Hung Blue. a date where I didn't get any.
3: Yeah. And fortunately, you did not do that while Mr. Jackman was here.
1: I will next time.
3: Which is why he'll never come back.
4: Do you think you guys really get blue balls? Does that really happen? I mean, do they turn blue?
2: Color? No.
1: They do not turn blue. No.
4: Okay.
6: It's more of a purple.
3: let's see now. Happy birthday going out to... Oh, this is a tough one. See who knows this one. What was Teddy Roosevelt's wife's name?
1: Oh, gosh. I don't
4: Teddy
1: remember.
4: Teddy Roosevelt's wife.
3: Teddy, not Franklin.
4: Not Eleanor, because that was Franklin.
1: Oh, I don't remember what
4: her
1: name was.
3: Quite pretty, actually.
4: Margaret.
3: Edith Roosevelt.
1: She was pretty. The mustache was a little odd, but yeah.
3: Invented, of course, the Teddy.
4: Oh, very nice.
3: Yes.
4: Oh, you mean the chemise?
3: Yes, most photographs of her, she's wearing, what do you call it, a chemise?
1: And a schmozzle.
4: Okay.
1: Chemise?
4: Is it a chemise?
3: Let's see now.
1: I think so, yeah.
3: Wow. Josh, I know you don't know this one. Born in 18...
1: Gianna Michaels. Oh.
3: Born in 1881, Alexander Fleming.
1: The writer.
2: Director, right?
3: No. Born in 1881, Dr. Alexander Fleming.
1: He invented mucus in the throat.
3: He, of course, discovered penicillin.
4: Uh-huh.
1: Oh.
3: The inventor of penicillin. And as far as my...
1: So he found moldy cheese.
3: Yeah. Well, as far as fungus things go, I think you've got your shrooms... Your psychedelic mushrooms for Mr. Oskay.
1: Sure.
3: And you've got your penicillin, which I know you're a big fan of.
1: Me?
3: Yeah, oh, yeah. I've heard about your years in Korea.
1: I got the nail.
3: Just got a weekly penicillin.
1: How many times did I get the nail?
3: A weekly penicillin shot just in case. I just thought of something. Hang on a second. Jason, are you listening? Can you fire up Cuban Pete for me? Mickey Joseph. Because 1911... The birthday of Lucille Ball.
4: Uh-huh.
3: Now, do you know why I would want to be playing Mickey Joseph?
1: He does a Ricky Ricardo impression based on a porn star he saw.
3: Yeah. We'll come back to that in just a second. Happy birthday. I've never gotten this. Is it M. Night
4: Shyamalan?
1: Yes, Shyamalan. Shyamalan.
3: And is that really his name?
1: Yeah.
2: Well, why wouldn't it be?
4: Why would you make that up?
2: You wouldn't.
1: I don't know what the M stands for, but yes.
3: But his middle name is really Knight?
1: Yeah, isn't that cool?
3: Yeah.
4: I like Shyamalama Ding Dong much better.
1: Me too.
3: What do his buddies call him?
4: M.
6: M Dog.
3: Hey, M.
4: Hey, M.
1: Oh, you know what? His middle name is not Knight. His first name is M-A-N-O-J.
3: Manjo?
1: No, M-A-N-O-J, so maybe Minaj, something like that.
3: Oh, what is this?
4: Nicki Minaj and him. No.
1: Yeah, he could be Nighty Minaj.
4: Yeah.
1: And then his middle name here is Nella Yatu. Barata Necto.
3: Yes.
4: He's got a lot going on.
3: Hang on a second. Do you get that reference?
6: I don't.
4: Does that all fit on a driver's license?
3: The movie, The Day the Earth Stood Still.
6: Yeah.
3: Michael Rennie. Scare the hell out of me as a little kid.
6: Oh, really?
3: Remember the thing? What is it? Barata?
1: Nectu? Barata? Oh, no. What is it? It's something like that.
3: Barata Nectu.
1: Barata Nectu is the last two, but
6: I'll have to watch it.
3: No.
1: Klaatu. Barata Nectu.
3: And then there was actually a band called Klaatu that was alleged to be the Beatles. Remember
2: Interplanetary Earth. What was the song?
3: Yeah.
2: It was kind of catchy, actually.
3: Yeah, it was supposed to be the Beatles got back together and secretly released.
1: Oh, that's funny.
3: Yeah. Okay. Now back to Lucille Ball. Mm-hmm. Of course, I want to say I may be wrong about this, but I think she had four separate sitcoms, and wasn't the name Lucy in all of them?
4: I love Lucy.
2: And then the Lucy Show.
1: Here's Lucy.
4: Here's Lucy.
3: I think. Yeah. I don't know.
1: And Lucy Goosey, where she lived with a waterfowl.
3: But the most famous one, of course.
4: I love Lucy.
3: I love Lucy, and of course her husband,
4: Ricky Ricardo.
3: Yes, who was a Cuban band leader.
4: Yes, he was.
3: And he had a famous song called Cuban Pete. Mm-hmm. And well, you'll hear what happens with Mickey Joseph.
13: Comedian Mickey Joseph has joined us in the studios. You were telling us about there's some porno star in San Francisco.
14: Ricky, he's taken the name Ricky Ricardo.
13: That's just unbelievable. That's
14: bizarre. Oh, yes, I'm Cuban Pete. I've got 10 pounds of hanging meat. And every time I go, jay chiggy boom, jay chiggy boom, jay chiggy boom. Oh, yes, I'm Cuban Pete. Mine goes halfway across the street. And every time I go, jay chiggy boom, jay chiggy boom, jay chiggy boom. Hey, señorita, how would you like a big burrito? It's very nice. So full of spice. Hey, why don't we go down to my place in San Francisco? I'm hard as metal. Just ask Fratanata. Oh, yes, I'm Cuban Pete. Just bend over and grab your feet. I'll show you how to jig, jiggy, boom.
15: Jig, jiggy, boom. Jig, jiggy, boom.
14: Cuban Pete.
3: All right, Mickey Joseph. Mickey, last seen in Las Vegas.
4: I saw him in Vegas doing the Rat Pack show.
3: Yeah.
1: Oh, who's he play?
4: He plays...
1: Not Sammy.
4: No,
3: what's he?
2: Joey Bishop?
4: Joey Bishop.
1: Oh, yes. Fun. Okay, yeah.
3: Okay. Lastly in history, this is a singer.
4: That was years ago.
3: Born in 72, Jerry Halliwell.
1: Oh, she was... You know who she is.
4: You know who she is. The
3: Spice Girl.
4: Yeah.
1: Do you remember which one?
3: Yes.
1: Please tell us.
3: She's the only Spice Girl that was a Spice.
1: She is a Spice, you're right.
3: Ginger.
1: Yeah, you nailed it.
4: Very good.
3: There's no...
1: That was my favorite.
3: Isn't she the one that quit early?
1: I don't know.
3: I think she dropped out.
4: She married
3: was Posh that's married to David Beckham.
4: Well, but she married the F1 dude. He's now not working for Red Bull anymore, but...
1: Are they still together?
4: Uh-huh, they're still together. There was a little controversy there.
1: Yeah, Ginger Spice was...
3: Her
4: husband's hot, too.
3: I'm not sure who this is. Born in 73, Vera Farmiga. No, Vera Farmiga.
1: Yeah, she was in The Departed. She's the love interest of...
2: she's great in that.
1: Both Matt Damon and Leonardo DiCaprio. And then she's in the Conjuring movies, and she played Norma Bates on Bates Motel.
3: I mean, to me, Vera...
4: Is it Vera or Vera? Is it V-E-R-A?
3: Vera Farmiga sounds to me like an expensive purse.
1: It does.
3: Yes, Louis Vuitton for the Philistines. I have a Vera Farmiga. Costs $80,000. But it's so small it won't hold a dollar. Ironic, isn't it? Yes. Well, thank you very much for joining us. Coming up, comedian Al Jackson will be joining us. What else have you got, Christy?
4: Coming up, we have that very interesting composition that's being played on the organ until the year 2640. We have a couple getting it on at an IKEA.
1: Yeah.
4: Women having sex in a bar bathroom, and the Grim Reaper story we never got to yesterday.
3: Oh, the Florida woman in the bathroom in the bar.
4: Mm-hmm.
3: Yeah, that's...
1: It's unpleasant?
3: No.
1: Oh, hot. All right.
3: I think very, very hot. She's a tough cookie, though.
1: Okay. But
3: not fully unattractive. I can see why it would have happened. When we return, we'll get to all these great stories. These are the O'Reilly Auto Parts Studios, and this is the Bob and Tom Show.
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0: Open my door. I can do anything that a man can do, but I don't have to. Oh, the female sex has a lot more class, unless we're looking at a male stripper's ass. I'm a 21st century gal, but I can't set my VCR.
1: She's a woman.
0: I'm not your hooker, but you're still gonna pay. Cause sex is a special thing and a darn good weapon. Because

mind of my own, which I change every 2 seconds. And I'm not afraid to ask for directions because I can't fold a map. And I stand behind my man so I can nag him as much as I can. And

0: eyebrow dandruff. That's disgusting. Is that a thing?
1: I'm not proud of it.
0: Why would you bring that up on the air?
1: I didn't. It was Christy did. Yeah, it was said in confidence off the air.
0: Yeah. Don't ever say eyebrow dandruff in front of a potential lover.
2: Oh, okay.
1: Hey, look, ladies, if I'm on top, you might get sprinkled on.
3: Well, let it snow.
0: If you're on top, I'll just let everybody else finish that.
1: Oh, I see. If you're on top, you got about eight seconds to live. Is that it?
0: I wouldn't say eight.
1: If you're on top, Godspeed to your ribs, ladies. Is that what we're getting at?
4: Well, you know how high school sports teams always end the season with a banquet?
2: Yeah.
4: I think they should have done that with World War II. So here it is, the World War II victory celebration.
0: Okay.
4: Thank you. I hope everyone enjoyed dinner. Sorry the sushi was accidentally cooked. It's from Nagasaki.
5: Hilarious.
4: Uh-huh. Hey, we told the Japanese they didn't need to bring anything, but apparently they wanted to surprise us again. I don't get it, France. How could you be that unprepared for the Germans? I knew they were up to no good when even during World War I, they were calling it World War I.
6: Kiwi Rogers is our guest. Kiwi, having just met you, I can guess you're obviously an athlete.
7: Yeah, I work out a little bit. They have the whole thing where you pump weights and all that stuff.
6: Yeah.
7: You got to have a cardiovascular, man.
6: Mm-hmm.
7: I was playing basketball the other day. They made me guard the worst dude on the other team. It was a fat dude wearing thongs. Man. You know, like, standing on the court smoking a cigarette. You know I was in bad shape.
8: And you couldn't keep up with
7: them. I couldn't keep up with them. I got involved with that aerobics. Don't like aerobics, man. That's too much like sex.
8: It is.
2: Aerobics?
7: Yeah, you sweat, muscles hurt, and then you got a woman up there telling you you're not doing it right.
9: And now, from the Bob and Tom Archives, we dust off another classic. classic. A moment of frivolity.
6: Our next guest is comedian James Gregory, and James is a distinguished veteran stand-up comic.
10: Oh,
6: James,
10: yes.
6: How are you, sir?
10: Good morning. I'm fine. How's everybody?
6: Good,
8: excellent.
6: Good. Now, I bring up gambling because I don't know if you bet much on sports, but I do know that every time we talk to you, you are aware on any given moment of every lottery in the country, every state, every legal lottery. You participate whenever possible.
10: Absolutely.
6: Okay.
10: Mm-hmm. How's well, that? Last night's Powerball was $50
2: million. Yeah. Did anybody hit it?
8: How'd you do?
10: I didn't. That's why I'm here this morning.
8: So had you not been here today,
10: yeah,
8: you'd have been winging your way someplace warm, I'm guessing.
10: In my entire career, I'm in my 26th year now, and this is unbelievable, but it's true, I have never been late or missed a show or interview. So if I ever...
8: That's because you haven't won the lottery.
10: I see. When I don't show up, you say, the big guy won the money.
6: Finally.
8: I see.
10: Now, if you don't buy on a weekly, regular basis, it's what I refer to as Alabama thinking.
8: Really?
10: And this is the reason. And I love the great state of Alabama. I go there all the time.
8: Mm-hmm.
10: And they're our neighbor state. I'm from Georgia. And Alabama has no lottery at all.
8: Oh.
10: And when our jackpot gets big enough, the Alabamians will cross that state line.
6: Sure. Makes sense.
10: Mm-hmm. It's always bothered me because they don't want to make the trip for just $5
8: million. No. Mm-hmm.
10: And they don't. I have friends in Birmingham. I talked to them on the phone from my house there in Georgia.
8: Uh-huh.
10: And I'm like, are you getting lottery tickets this week? And they'll go, I don't know. What's it up to?
8: Mm-hmm.
10: And when I say $5 million, they go, nah, hell, I'm not going to mess with it. It's like, if it's just $5 million, I just stay here in Jiffy Lube, you know?
8: Yeah. Okay.
6: Yeah, it's not going to change my life enough, just a quick $5 million.
8: All right.
6: The lottery really is kind of an entertainment because when you bought a ticket the other day,
10: yes,
6: then you have sort of 24 hours of entertainment while you fantasize about what you do.
8: What you do if you won.
10: Absolutely.
8: Sure.
6: Do you have a specific... Now, Christy, let me ask you. Do you have a specific thing, Christy, if you won $7 million?
2: Oh, absolutely not. I have no idea what I would do.
6: Really?
2: No. Never thought about it. I haven't been really lucky. I don't know if you've noticed. So I don't really count on that.
8: Man, good point. All right. Put it in perspective.
6: I do know a guy that knows a hitman.
2: No.
8: Not that unlucky.
2: I'm just, I gamble a little bit, and I've been lucky a couple times, but not big.
8: I got you.
6: A couple specific things you'd buy. I think most people have a pretty concrete plan.
8: Sure.
2: I would pay off my house, I think, and set up college funds and stuff.
6: No mad money? No crazy?
8: Well, there'd be mad money after that.
2: Well, I don't...
8: I would think.
6: Some wild party.
8: Unless you bought a $40 million house.
2: No. Okay. I just stay in my house. I just pay it off.
8: Bob and Tom show.
11: I mean, it's Donnie Baker.
8: Hey, Donnie.
11: We were just talking about this on break like 2 hours ago. What we do if we ever hit the lottery, man.
8: Well.
11: Look, Jamie Barnes, he works here, is talking about he loves Corvettes and stuff, but he can't drive a stick because his right hand kind of looks like a back scratcher.
8: Right. They have
11: you have to think through these things. I know what I'll do.
8: What?
11: I change the sound of my boat, for sale by owner, back to the owner, man. That's my paradox. Get that puppy paid off and then make a little phone call to Christy Lee on the weekend.
8: Oh, really? What?
11: How does triplet sound? I swear to God we
12: the
11: should.
12: The Bob and Tom Show. Real radio men of genius.
13: They bribed us to say that.
6: Joining us in the studio, one of America's finest comedians. He is comedian John Heffron. John, nice to see
8: you. John?
14: Nice to see you guys.
8: How are you? Thank you
14: for having me, as always.
8: Welcome back.
14: Thank you.
6: He's a great stand-up comedian, and we were talking about how your life has changed, not necessarily because of television, but because you got married.
14: I just don't know if I'm cut out for... I'm a bad listener, apparently. The wife was saying that she can tell me a story and then she can physically see me leaving my body as she's telling me the story. I think this is just me being a bit of a tool, but ladies, you need to make the story shorter. My wife can turn a 2-minute conversation with the cable guy into a Harry Potter book. Are they coming over on Wednesday or not? Why are you telling me rehashing the entire story? Right? I think women need to realize men have about 1:10 of listening time. That's it. At 1:11, screensaver kicks on in his head. You lost him.
6: Bravo.
14: Just the word boobies floating around up in there now for no reason.
8: In between toasters. Yeah.
14: Here's a little trick I think ladies should do. If you're talking to your guy and you want to make sure that he's mentally with you to the end of your conversation, do what they do on the news. And the news, the very first story is that teaser story. It's that story that's going to hook you.
8: Yeah.
14: Can get you to stop doing whatever it is you're doing. But they don't tell you anything about that story till about midway through.
8: Sure.
14: That's what you ladies need to do when you're talking to your guy. You need to hook him in the very beginning of the conversation. You need to say something to him like, hey, one of the girls I work with want to sleep with you. But first, what color are we going to paint the bathroom? Yellow. Who's the girl?
8: Yeah.
14: Who's the what?
8: Uh-huh.
14: Who's the?
8: Yeah.
14: Uh-huh. I was wondering, can I buy? Yeah, get them all. Uh-huh. Who's the girl?
8: Who's the girl?
14: Right. Minute 10. I don't think ladies realize that when men communicate with each other, as much as I don't understand how much info you put in, the lack of info one man can get from another. Like a guy could come back from a weekend trip, look at his wife and go, hey, Steve's getting a divorce. Really? Why?
8: I don't know.
14: He's getting a divorce. They don't like each other. I didn't pry the guy, you know. Case in point, I was in a bar in Atlanta, Georgia, not from there. Happened to be in this random bar, ran into my old college roommate, a guy who I hadn't seen in about 17 years. This guy's sitting at the bar
2: just
14: playing that little
2: ran in
14: random. Walked over to him, kind of flipped him on the side of the ear and went, hey, what's up? He goes, nothing.

0: caught up. Tell my wife that story. She says, why was he in Georgia? What's he do for a living? Is he married? Are you going to see him again? I'm like, I don't know. I'm not a private investigator.
1: That's right.
0: The shortest amount of words possible gets you a guy. Like, if you want your guy to go out with you on Tuesday, ladies, here's how you say it. Tuesday, 8:30, you're going. Done. That was a great story, right? Here's how my wife would relay that same amount of info. Remember my friend Sarah from high school? I told you about her, right? She was kind of heavy. She's lost some weight. She looks good. You want to see a picture of her?
2: All day, all night, all Bob and Tom. This is Bob and Tom 24/7. The show that proves your coworkers aren't the weirdest people you know. This is Bob and Tom Radio.
3: 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We are live in the Napa Auto Parts Studios. Thanks for joining us.
4: Here's my life. Here's my life. You want to hear what my life is?
5: Yep.
4: I mentioned Ganep Ganop, and Josh and I were laughing about it. I was corrected on Twitter. LOL, it's Ganop Ganep.
6: Okay.
4: Not Ganep Ganop.
1: What?
4: Noted.
5: Ping pong pong ping.
6: Yeah, but ping pong Ganep ping.
5: No, it's Ganep Ganop.
4: This guy told it says it's Ganop Ganep. LOL.
5: No, that would be pong.
1: No, because pong is
4: I'm
1: the
4: just
1: second
4: saying.
1: Word. So pong is the second word, so it would be the first one.
4: It would be really, everything would be backward then.
6: This person may have just been making a joke, not trying to correct you.
4: You think?
5: Oh,
4: is that
5: I
4: what
5: know.
4: Happened?
1: So I'm saying, you think
4: oh,
1: it's.
4: Oh, I don't know.
6: I'm trying to be optimistic about it.
1: You think it's Ganep Ganop?
4: I think, yeah.
6: Yeah, no. Ping goes first.
1: No.
4: It's Ganop Ganep?
1: Because you're going backwards. You flopped the word over.
4: That's true.
6: So everything's backward. Ganop Ganep.
1: Of course.
7: You're saying. That's why our government renamed it table tennis, dumbass. Nobody wants to have.
4: I've been on your side all morning. You're throwing a dumbass at me. Not that I didn't.
6: Is ping pong considered culturally insensitive?
1: The name?
4: Ping pong might be
6: is it
4: a pejorative.
6: Asian?
4: It might be pejorative.
1: No, it's the sound.
7: Ping pong.
6: Oh. I'm culturally insensitive.
1: isn't that the sound that the ball is making?
4: Let him go.
6: I thought maybe because I don't know. Never mind.
1: What? Why would the name ping pong be culturally insensitive?
6: Isn't it very popular? Didn't it originate in China?
1: I don't know where it originated. I know the Chinese were very good at it. There was the famous ping pong diplomacy.
7: Me Chinese, me play joke, me put ping pong near. I don't know. I kind of think Josh is on to something.
1: I mean, if it is, I don't think anyone...
4: What is it the great Jimmy Pardo says? Dirty knees?
6: Yeah.
4: Chinese.
6: Yeah. Look at these.
4: Oh, yeah.
5: Speaking of Asian...
1: Okay, save us, Christy.
5: Godzilla is back in his homeland of Japan after a 13-year absence.
6: Oh, that's right.
5: Still breathing fire and mercilessly stomping everything in its wake.
4: I was so excited to see the latest Godzilla, and...
5: The new Godzilla, really or Shin cool. Godzilla.
4: Shin Godzilla, Shin means new.
5: So. Breaks from its past in other ways. It's reassuringly
1: familiar. Is it in theaters already?
4: No. This is the latest one before this one that they released. And you don't see Godzilla until like halfway through the movie. His foot comes in. It's really cool, but still.
6: Now, what Christy's talking about here, though, is this is like guy in a suit Godzilla.
5: It's now showing in theaters in Japan, and it's promised for the United States and other countries later this year. What's different? Well, the Americans, Japan's most important ally, send scientists and other advisors, their participation depicted at times as a nuisance. A Japanese-American special envoy played by some guy's name that I cannot pronounce. I'm not even going to go into this.
7: Ping pong in it.
5: Godzilla is not a man wearing a rubber suit like in the 1954 original.
6: Oh.
5: They have used motion capture technology based on the movements of an actor, and they have made apparently like a CIG, I guess, or what's CGI thing of a Godzilla rather than a guy in a suit.
6: Like Gollum or...
1: So is it popular in Japan?
5: It just came out.
6: But
5: so
6: this
5: I don't
6: is
5: know.
6: The original studio who made all the Godzilla films. This is their latest release.
5: Mm-hmm.
1: So they've got the same kind of creative genius that we have in Hollywood, where they keep making the same superhero movie every year.
5: Yes, the new film inspired by the storyline of the 1954 original. That's correct, Tom. Mm-hmm. So it's the same movie over and over.
1: Mm-hmm. Can't wait to miss that. Sorry.
4: Hello, Bob and Tom Show.
8: Hello, this is Bob and Tom Show.
6: Oh,
5: hi. Hello.
8: Bob and Tom Show.
1: Oh,
8: Johnny
1: must be
8: Baker!
7: Oh, yes.
6: Oh.
7: Guys.
1: Must be a tour
8: God,
1: group.
8: I swear to God, State Raw, State Raw.
1: Hey, thanks.
6: They're fans.
1: Are you on one of those tour groups from Japan?
8: Yeah, we're traveling around.
1: Where are you right now? You at Nation's

0: Capitol, maybe looking at the Washington Monument. Where are you? Well, listen to the
1: driving
0: show.
1: Around USA, and later this year we go to Rio.
2: Is that right?
0: The Olympics.
3: Rio.
0: Olympics start on Friday. You might want to get that bus rolling. Rio's a long way.
1: It's okay. We're really good drivers.
2: Okay. Sure. Yeah.
4: Despite some unfortunate stereotypes that might have been out there.
2: Right.
4: That's right.
0: Well, hey, listen. Thanks for calling. Hope you enjoy.
1: What do we care?
0: Okay, well, thanks for calling. I hope you have a great
1: day. Thanks for answering.
2: Sure.
0: Where are you exactly right now?
1: Oh, we're driving around, looking at all this stuff at Disneyland.
3: Not Disneyland.
1: Having a nice time.
2: They sure are.
0: The Mickey Mouse theme song from the 50s.
2: Yeah.
1: we were listening on Bubba and Tomba app.
3: Uh-huh.
2: Oh, yeah.
0: Thanks for listening.
1: Listening on an app.
3: Yes.
1: And we hear you on the app talk about a new movie. New movie sound very, very fake.
3: Oh, Shin Godzilla?
1: Fake a new movie. Who that?
0: That's Christy Lee.
1: Christy Lee!
0: they're bringing back
3: after 12 years of an absence, Godzilla is back in Japan. A new movie.
1: Why the hell you bring that up? We're having a nice time here, having a real tour. It's suddenly you start talking about this new movie. Did you know?
5: Well, she said it was Godzilla.
3: That's all I said.
1: Is that Donnie Baker?
0: Yeah. Donnie Baker's right now.
1: That is Donnie Baker.
5: She said it right your face.
1: Donnie Baker, he on day out. And he said he talk about a Godzilla.
0: Oh. All right. Okay. I'm sorry. We had to hang up the phone.
3: That was the worst ever.
2: They were.
4: I had to lift my headphones on that one.
2: They were upset.
3: Yeah.
4: Well, it's Godzilla, man.
2: No, I hear you. Yeah, yeah.
0: Did you see that Draymond Green has been associated with Godzilla?
4: Speaking of Godzilla.
3: Yeah. He's been associated with Godzilla?
0: Yeah. You might have heard about this. Draymond Green was being mocked by his teammates. He's on the Dream Team, United States Olympic basketball team. He's over the weekend, he posted a photograph, apparently accidentally, of his male member. Donnie, I'm sure you're familiar with this concept, although I know you don't have a proper cell phone. One of these days, you can actually take photographs of your intimate parts and display them for all to see. He posted a photograph of his male member on Snapchat, and now his teammates have been mocking him for this, and it was all over the internet yesterday. But in the meantime, he has been asked to make a porno by the people behind various other...
3: Oh, the Vivid people.
0: The Vivid video people. They have sent him a letter saying they'll pay him $100,000. And here it'll be, they'd like to call it Drezilla.
3: Oh.
4: No kidding.
0: Yeah.
4: Okay.
0: The letter says, here's the deal. We'll give you $100,000 to star in a porn called Drezilla. You call the shots, you pick your co-stars, and set the scene however you want. He said this tape could make history.
2: Hmm.
0: So there you go.
2: He gets to pick his own co-stars.
3: Drezilla. Who's your favorite porn star there, Josh?
2: Oh, there's a...
0: you know them by name?
2: Sure. Yeah, yeah. And there's... It's sort of a carousel of favorites that change. It changes every couple of weeks or so.
3: Who's the dame of the day?
2: Maybe Gianna Michaels.
0: How does she spell Gianna?
2: G-I-A-N-N-A. She's sort of retired now, but she was a prolific performer, so there's plenty to go through of the back catalog of work.
3: Okay.
0: She has her own
4: website. Well, now, I didn't know the other one. I'm not familiar. I think the other one... I guess because she has a catchy name that we were talking about at the movie the other day.
2: Oh, Alexis Texas. Yeah.
4: Josh gauges who he's going to be friends with, if you're familiar with the name.
2: It's a litmus test of sorts.
5: Slow down. I'm taking copious notes.
2: Yes. Yeah. Yeah.
4: And I, of course, have been exposed by proxy through osmosis to Alexis on. Sitting in the room. Yeah.
2: And both Alexis Texas and Gianna Michaels will be at a porn convention a mere 2 hours from here at the end of the month. So
4: Josh is so excited.
2: Chick and I may take a road trip. Yeah.
0: What would you say to Gianna?
4: How's it going? Your voice changed.
2: I'd have to think about this.
0: I mean, what could you say?
3: Do you have a
5: treat
3: line?
5: Treat it like a press conference. Can you walk after Lexington Stadium?
2: No, I don't have a line. I wouldn't try to feed her any lines or anything.
4: It like a press conference. Miss Michaels?
2: No, I think I would just say, how
3: fan
2: are
3: of your
2: you?
3: Work? What?
2: My God, it's great to see you.
0: Usually I'm not clothed while addressing you.
2: Yeah, please ignore the Pavlovian response I'm having.
0: That would have to be awkward.
3: I wonder if that happened.
4: I bet they've heard some stuff.
2: Sure. Yeah.
0: Sign pictures and...
2: I'll tell you what. I'll let you know what I say.
4: Bet there's some...
3: So you're going to go see her?
4: I bet there have been some guys actually try to pick him up, probably.
5: If you need help on this assignment, trust me.
2: Donnie, I'd love to go with you.
0: So are you a member of her... I'm on her website. It's $12.99 to join.
2: No. So I guess I'm not the biggest fan because I'm not a member of her...
0: Well, she's going to ask you, are you a member?
2: Oh, geez.
0: I'm just watching the preview here.
2: She's a natural.
3: I should not have looked over.
4: Hang on. Just a second.
2: Well, I've got to see what she's up to here.
5: Is she hotter than Raquel Darian?
4: Tom and Christy and Josh now are all watching porn. Okay. I'd like to point out, I'm across the room.
3: I can't unsee that.
0: You know, you may want to bring her one of those donuts to sit on.
6: Bob and Tom, keeping dad jokes alive one cringe at a time. This is Bob and Tom Radio.
0: All right. Miss Pat's filming her TV show coming up in October. The show as yet unnamed. I would assume that, don't the scripts say something? They have to have something on them. Is it Ms. Pat Project?
7: Pat. Mm-hmm. Yeah. You going to come watch it being taped live? You should come out.
0: I'm probably busy, but...
7: I've been coming here 10 years dealing with you. You can come watch your
3: Has it
7: future
3: been 10
7: back
3: years?
7: Wife. Yes.
3: Wow.
4: Go on, Tom.
0: Squeeze
4: go
0: it
4: out,
0: in.
4: Watch the show, have dinner with Miss Pat.
7: I have to give you credit. You helped my career a lot. Now, come on, let me help you.
4: One thing leads to another.
0: Maybe I can squeeze it in. Now,
7: I should do an episode where I lap dance for a white man, and it's you.
2: Yes. Yes, you should.
4: Forbidden sex.
7: With cocoa butter on it.
2: All of this is good. Yes.
4: I'll be the DJ at the...
3: the strip club?
4: Give it up for Destiny.
0: Am I required to do anything in particular?
7: Yeah,
0: other
7: touch.
0: Than look shocked.
2: You gotta, yes, she said you have to touch her.
7: You have to stick your finger.
0: There'll be no sticking of anything.
7: No,
0: I can assure you.
7: I'm talking about I got cellulite. You're going to just stick your finger.
2: Right or cellulite?
3: Cellulite.
7: Oh, leak.
0: Well, there's nothing light about it.
4: I can't take it.
0: I want to, we have, did I mention the Jess Hookers? I want to run a couple stories that Jess might have missed. I want your
3: Please.
0: Thoughts on this. First of all, I was just looking over this one where this poor guy is throwing feces at the judge.
2: This poor guy?
3: What?
0: But he's found innocent. I mean, can you imagine if you're the judge and a guy's heaving his turds at you and you find him innocent? This judge must be a great judge.
2: Unfazed, yeah.
0: Yes. To
8: was
0: be,
8: it in the courtroom? Were they in the courtroom?
0: In the courtroom.
8: Yeah. So he smuggled turds into the
3: courtroom. No, he was sitting in a wheelchair.
0: They were
3: not
0: I think they were. I
4: made his own.
0: I think they
4: I
0: were.
4: I guess technically he smuggled them in.
2: Smuggled them in his ass. Yeah.
4: Right out of
2: there.
4: Am I right?
0: I hope to God they were homemade. It would be even worse if they were somebody else.
2: Is that a shoebox?
0: Yeah. I'd like to say these are from
4: Your
0: my
4: Honor,
0: attorney.
4: I'd like to add one last thing.
8: I didn't know if they were beforehand because when you go into the courtroom, they pat you down really well. And they
7: not for terrorists, Jay. Jesus Christ. I'm loaded right now.
0: So technically, he was a turd burglar. I mean, unfortunate term. No, but I mean, seriously, the judge had to be dispassionate to.
3: Yeah, well, And I think she...
0: Because, I mean, if I'd been the judge, it would have been death penalty right then.
8: Unless the judge was into it.
3: No, I don't think so. And I think he's going to be charged with that, but he was acquitted on the charges that were brought to the court.
0: God, don't you wish do I have a gavel? Give me a... I need to make
2: Why
0: a
2: don't you have a gavel
8: yeah,
2: over
8: that
2: there?
8: Shocked
2: yeah, I'm
8: you
2: surprised
8: don't.
2: You don't. Yeah, yes. good point, Jess.
0: Because I could make that. Just thought of this.
4: Case dismissed. Wham!
0: Does this sound like a gavel?
2: Not at all.
4: Sounds like
8: we used to have a giant one in the corner.
4: Oh, where did that one go?
7: What's your verdict?
0: Okay, does this sound like odor in the court? Odor in the court.
2: All that for odor in the court.
4: Totally worth it.
0: I'd assume there'd be a...
4: Killed it. Here comes the judge.
0: Oh, wait a minute. It wouldn't be Judge Judy. Of course, it would be Judge Duty.
2: Yes. Yeah, of course.
4: Now enter in the courtroom.
0: How do we go for 5 minutes without thinking of that one?
7: Tom, it would be no older if it was a day old.
2: Really?
0: I beg to differ.
4: Have you ever owned a puppy dog and been gone for an extended period?
2: Ever gone before a shower and you're like, I'll flush when I get out of the shower. And then,
0: change topics.
7: And you wonder why you're single.
2: No, I have no wonders about it.
4: I'm real clear. I'm
7: about to get you a black woman. I'm about to change my mind now, Josh.
0: Now, let's see. We had interesting news from the KFC people. Always having fun out there. This is official, apparently, the KFC Cheetos Chicken Sandwich.
3: Yes.
0: Will be arriving soon.
2: Sounds delightful.
4: Why don't you just dump Cheetos on that chicken bowl they sell?
2: That would be good, too. Maybe they'll do that.
0: This way you don't have to bring your own Cheetos to the party. I mean, they're doing it all for you.
2: We have a wind bag. Not so much a wind, but our friend, Gary.
4: Trying to help?
2: Yes, because, Chick, you said you like to put Cheetos on different things.
3: Right. That's right.
2: You mentioned mashed potatoes and a few. Well, this seems so simple. How did we not come up with this?
4: I don't know.
2: Gary says he's been putting Cheetos in chili instead of crackers for years.
3: Or Fritos.
4: Well, now this kind of brings us back to the walking taco idea that Tom had never heard of.
7: Walking taco? They got a taco that walk?
8: Well, you can walk and eat it.
4: Yeah, get a bag.
8: Hold it.
4: Get a bag of Cheetos or corn chips.
0: I don't like
4: dump chili in the bag. And I won't
0: even
4: drink.
0: I won't even drink coffee.
8: It's a ballpark thing.
3: Wait, time out.
2: Afraid of spills?
3: You won't walk and eat at the same time?
0: No.
7: Why?
3: And you won't drink coffee and walk at the same time?
4: No. Tom, is it because you can't walk and eat at the same time?
0: Probably. At least I like to enjoy a cup of coffee by sitting.
2: You're one of those guys at like the state fair. You get all your snacks. You go, all right, now I've got to find a table.
0: Yes, exactly.
4: You don't walk around with a turkey leg or a pork chop at the fair?
0: No, I'm not a heathen.
7: You don't have to be a heathen to eat a turkey leg.
0: Yes, you do.
4: Thank you, Tom.
0: Although I will say this, whenever I have had a turkey leg, I have to hold it up in the air and then wench more grog.
2: Of course.
0: Your Henry VIII
4: thing.
0: Yes,
4: that's right.
0: No,
3: you don't walk around Disney World carrying food at all?
4: A Mickey Mouse
0: sit down like a human being.
7: Tom, I'm going to put you in a trunk.
4: Here we go. Now, wait a minute. Hold it. Let's hear her out.
2: And then what?
7: Put some adventure in it to excite him. Put him in the trunk, kidnap him, beat on the trunk, open the trunk and beat him. Take him some more.
4: Adjust him. Give him an adjustment.
2: Open the trunk, beat him.
7: Close the trunk back. I'm going to kidnap him, Tom.
4: What the hell
7: is that? I'm going to take you to my cousin's house and you ain't going to understand what they're saying. It's English, but it's a different type of English.
0: Okay. Thank you very much.
4: And now my favorite scene in Goodfellas.
0: No. Don't you like to sit and enjoy a taco?
7: Yes.
4: Well, ideally, yes. No. But if you're out and about and you're at a fair, it's fair time.
2: That's why they invented the walking taco.
8: That's the point of that. You can't have a real taco.
0: They have picnic tables at the fair. I go there every year and I sit down and I have a...
3: Oh, my gosh.
0: Okay, sorry.
3: Whatever.
4: So do you have is it candle lit?
0: No.
4: Napkins?
0: I like to sit. You've got a 3-year-old and a 6-year-old.
4: They're not going to sit.
0: They can't walk and eat at the same time.
7: Yes, they can.
3: They're in strollers, and the 6-year-old could.
7: My 6-year-old know how to walk and eat. Yeah. I'd be like, you better keep up or throw it away.
4: She's tough, but she's fair.
7: You don't talk to your babies like that, Tom? Do you need a black nanny in their life?
4: Maybe you need to start talking to your babies like that.
3: You do need a black nanny in your life.
8: Let Miss Pat nanny your girls for a day.
7: Yeah, let me keep them babies.
2: That's a sitcom. It's called Let Me Keep Them Babies.
4: Randy Newman do the theme. Let me keep them babies.
7: Let me keep them white babies.
2: let me keep them white babies. That's a hit.
4: I watched 4 episodes just based on the title.
0: No, Pat, that should be 1 episode of your show.
7: No, because I'm, a white baby. I used to tell a bit about that. I go to the store and white babies be staring at me. Because I be in Walmart stealing right there at the counter. You know, you eat your candy bar and put your paper down.
0: What? Slow down. I lost you there. You buy your what candy bar?
7: Okay, so I'm at Walmart one day. And I'm eating the candy at the counter. Because everybody eat that candy right there at the counter, and they don't never pay for it.
3: What?
0: Really?
7: Yeah,
3: no.
7: They just,
4: I think that's shoplifting. But
7: no, it's not. Because you put the paper back, and the barcode is on the paper.
9: Right, that you scan the wrapper. You've seen this. Somebody buys a drink at a grocery store. They drink it while they're shopping, and then they...
7: I was standing in line, and this little baby was staring at me, a white baby. I'm like, what you looking at me for, white baby? You going to tell on me? You can have one, too.
0: Pat, you have to put this in your show.
7: I already wrote a bit about that, but yeah, I was like, open, what you looking at me for, white baby?
0: That should be the opening scene of the opening episode of your show. What you looking at me for, white baby?
9: That's a good show, too. It's just Miss Pat and a white baby. And the baby's like, what you looking? And then we just hear the kids answer.
4: That's right.
7: She didn't answer. I was like, you could get you a candy bar, too. This Walmart. Everybody eat this right here at the counter.
8: No, did you give her the candy bar?
7: Oh, did I give her one? Yeah. No, her mama wouldn't let her take it.
9: Oh. Sure.
7: It was chocolate.
0: Oh, that sounds like a...
4: Dumb baby.
0: That sounds like a great episode. Miss Pat, by the way, once again, if you're just joining us, is going to be filming her show starting in October. It's slated for the Hulu Network.
7: Hulu Network.
0: Wow, and you don't have a title for it. It's not going to be the Miz Pat Show.
7: It's probably going to be the Miz Pat Show.
4: Miz Pat Show.
7: We went through three writers, and now I fly out after 4th of July, and we're starting to pick the directors.
9: Okay.
7: So it's got
0: you got to name it at some point.
7: We're going to name it. Well, that's the least of concern. Hey, mm-hmm. It took 3 years to write it, Tom. You know how long I've been waiting?
0: Yeah, I know, but I think titles are really important. I think there are certain TV shows that weren't successes because of the title.
3: Really? Like, do you know off the top of your head?
0: AP Bio. I had no idea what that was about.
4: Man, that's a great show.
0: I know.
7: AP Bio. I would have
0: skipped over the title. As soon as I saw the title, I don't know what this means. Next.
3: AP Bio sounds like Associated Press Biology.
0: I don't know what it is. I just...
7: That sounds like the Bible.
3: AP is a class in high school. Biology.
0: I know, but with no place. I understand once it was explained to me, but contextually, I didn't get it.
3: Yeah. Man.
0: If you call the show What You Looking At, White Baby, I'm going to get it.
9: Yeah.
4: That does map out something. You
9: know? It does.
0: Tells you a little something about it.
9: Right.
0: That's what I'm just saying.
4: And it has a theme. The lyrics of the theme will explain what the show is. And Ms. Pat, here she is, talking to a white baby.
3: Oh, so you're going to have like a Gilligan's Island type theme song.
4: Yeah. Now, listen to the song about Ms. Pat and a white baby.
0: Here's a story about a lady named Pat who was yelling at little baby white girls.
4: White baby girls.
7: So you won't let me keep your babies, Tom?
4: A blatant ripoff of the
0: Brady Bunch. Think we'll have to have a little conference out about that before I say absolutely, emphatically, absolutely no.
4: Yeah, you might want to bring somebody else into the conversation.
0: I really don't have to.
7: You just used 8 words I've never heard of. Are you trying to tell me no?
0: I inadvertently used absolutely
7: really
0: twice. We're talking about your TV show. You start filming in October. I think I've got an idea for the very beginning of the show.
3: What's that?
0: Referencing one of the most famous show beginnings in sitcom history. Remember where Mary Tyler Moore is in Minneapolis and she does the spin and heaves the hat?
3: Oh, yeah, of course.
0: Same thing with Miss Pat.
4: Make it after all.
0: Except when you take off your hat, your wig comes off. And you give it up in your bald head.
4: That's pretty funny. That's funny.
7: My bald head, I got a lot of hair.
0: You do?
7: My hair about this long. About
0: I've never seen it.
7: Unless you come to the house.
4: Don't believe you.
0: What color is
7: your
0: hair?
7: You get to see my hair when I don't have on a
4: bra. It's platinum blonde.
3: It's platinum blonde.
0: Wouldn't that be interesting?
7: Mm-hmm. That'd be a shocker. Brown. No, it's just natural.
0: Is it your hair, though, really?
7: I have really long hair, Tom.
0: I had no idea. Because you're always wearing
7: And you would never see it.
0: You're always wearing your wig hat, as I like to say.
7: Exactly.
3: Why don't you let your hair just go natural?
7: Because natural black hair takes a lot of work, Chris. You got to oil it. You got to comb it. I'm very tender-headed, too.
3: Gotcha.
7: You remember that scene on The Color Purple when she was combing that black girl?
3: Yes.
4: Oh, yeah.
7: That's
4: what
7: I'm like when you comb my hair.
3: Ah.
7: Yeah. So this ain't what you want.
3: So you keep it braided?
0: I know what that's like. Yes. That's a relatable.
7: Yeah. Tom, I got to tell you something.
0: You see, Pat, I don't have any hair on the top.
4: Your skull. Yeah.
0: My 6-year-old, that's her new big gag. Yeah. My dad has no hair. What's so funny about that?
3: Aww.
7: Bless your heart. You want me to lick your head?
0: She thinks it's hilarious.
9: Yes. Yes, we all
10: do. Boy, do we. We want you to lick his head. Let's go viral.
4: Tom's face when that tongue hits his skull.
9: Yep, Tom.
4: Oh, man.
9: Just all the way around that dome. we have
0: lick it all over. Come on.
4: Let's do it!
0: Pat,
7: I've never licked white head, but I will lick your head.
0: Pat, this could be the theme song to your show. Ready? Here we go.
11: Wig hat.
0: Here's the song.
11: No.

0: No.
1: How about some Cheese Whiz?
2: He's the best part.
3: This is a great song.
4: I'm pretty sure you're going to knock him down.
5: Okay, that's a song.
3: Who is that?
5: Put on your head, Rez Baby. Oh, wait a minute. Do you know who this is? Hang on 1 second.
1: Don't change the topic. Who's that other guy?
3: Oh, sure. Jesus Jones.
6: Right here, right
5: now. Remember we mentioned Jesus Jones? Tommy Tucker.
1: I defy you not to move to this song. It's great.
5: This is Jesus Jones, Pat.
0: No.
5: You don't like this?
0: No.
1: sounds like Randy Newman to her.
5: A little too alt-rock.
0: Woman of the radio.
5: Great vocal.
0: Is that great vocal?
5: You don't like that vocal? Well, it's no
2: Bob Dylan.
5: It's no Tommy Tucker.
0: It's no.
3: Oh, I mean, this is great.
0: Tom,
5: when I was a little kid, I heard that song, and I walked around singing it. That's fairly diverse for
0: me. That ain't diverse. Ain't nobody black never heard that but him, because he don't count.
5: What do you mean he don't count?
1: Ace doesn't count.
0: He's a different type of black. Look,
1: there it is.
5: No, he's a great blues artist. That's the most soulful. Never mind.
0: I want to tell you something. I was in California this week.
1: Uh-huh.
0: So I made top 10 variety comedy, so I'm going to watch next year. So my lawyer sent me a bottle of Dom Perignon.
3: Very nice.
0: Yeah, but when I Googled it, it was $800.
5: What?
0: Yeah, it was. He sent me. I don't even drink, so anybody out there want to buy a bottle of Dom Perignon?
5: Is it?
1: No, I don't think it's $800.
0: My daughter said it was $800.
5: Oh, I'm sorry, that's what you're looking to say. That's what your lawyer's charging you for.
1: Yeah.
6: I was going to say,
0: how much is it?
5: $112.
1: Like $200
0: times. Well, no, mine is 200. Premium, and it say 2006.
6: Oh, well, that's different.
0: Watch out. It is, because we Googled it. You know black people Google everything to make sure it's real. Yeah, we Googled it. Premium. It say premium.
3: Yeah, maybe it's a special edition or something.
1: It says premium. Oh, wow.
0: Yeah.
6: Well, it might be a...
0: So we can pop it when I lick your head.
3: Oh, jeez.
6: We can't wait that long. You need to do that today.
0: Can I come lick your head, Tom?
6: God, please.
3: The views. Think of the views.
5: We could do this. We could change the lyrics to this song.
3: Look at that.
0: Why you keep changing the song?
5: Because you could... something, and you could lick your head.
3: Well, Godwin's here. Why don't you whip up a theme for Miss Pat?
7: Randy Newman singing it?
6: Oh. Yeah.
5: I realized, once again,
6: you're amazing,
5: we
6: Pat.
5: Had an argument this morning. I love Randy Newman. Always
1: I realized I went to see Toy Story 4, and I was immediately in a bad mood, and it was Randy Newman singing.
6: It was his fault.
1: You
6: huh?
1: got a friend.
5: That's exactly the wrong response.
3: It is the wrong response.
1: Here's an old saying, I'm going to sing a stitch in time.
5: What's the matter? Too much love.
7: Randy
5: much
7: Newman has already done a jingle for Monk.
1: Tuba.
7: It's a jungle out there.
1: See, it's a jungle. He takes whatever.
3: No, he's great.
5: And he makes him do a great song.
7: Yeah. Let's have a Miss Pat.
1: Tuba. Tuba heavy.
3: So he, okay. So
7: Miss Pat theme song.
0: Yeah.
7: Randy Newman.
1: Randy Newman song.
7: Let me have those babies. Let me sit those girls. Let me babysit your white babies. Show them another world. Well, this is this and that is that. Babysit with Miss Pat. Let me have all your white babies now.
1: Oh, man.
5: Yes. It's
1: like Randy was here.
0: And don't forget, I take them on a drive-by.
6: Oh, jeez.
3: Tom.
5: Take them babies on a drive-by.
7: Take them babies on a drive-by.
0: White babies.
7: You want to feel something make you cry?
1: Don't cry, white baby. Don't cry.
3: You're
1: on MLK Boulevard.
7: You better eat all your friends.
3: Hey, it's the Bob and Tom Show. We are live from the O'Reilly Auto Parts Studios. Christy Lee's at the news desk.
6: Hello.
3: Pat Godwin is at... Hey, man. Good to see you.
7: Let me cut you off.
3: There's Jeff Oske at the sports desk.
8: Yep.
3: There's Ace Cosby.
8: Hello.
3: I'm Josh Arnold. And Tom, I believe we're joined by one of our favorite people on the Zoom. And the person that you often refer to as, so I have a black friend.
9: It's Al
10: it's a
9: Jackson.
10: Lot of pressure.
9: Hey, Al.
8: Good.
9: You know, every time we
8: What's
9: talk
8: up,
9: to
8: man?
9: Every time we talk to Al, it's not only is it a different pair of glasses, he also appears to be in a different place, mm-hmm. different space. Now with Allie Breen, she's either in next week she's in Portugal or Florida or New York
6: or London or yeah.
9: You're in the same house. You just move the room around. What's going on?
8: Yeah, I'm always moving stuff around. Allie Breen lives like a spy that doesn't kill people.
6: Yeah.
8: She just goes to the location and kicks it in Monaco.
6: Right?
8: She just has like a great life, like, but doesn't have to do the dirty stuff.
3: It's like, she's a scout location. She's a location scout for the Fast and Furious franchise.
9: Yeah, no one can figure out how she does this.
6: No.
9: Now, I have a question for you, Al. I noticed today we have a different presentation of the facial hair. Kind of a pencil, yeah. Pencil thing up there, Ron. Do you consult your girlfriend when it comes to your facial hair choices?
8: No, Tom. I'm what you refer to as a man. So I won't be doing that. And I don't think she would like that. I don't think people want control over everything. I just think randomly I'll look and I haven't shaved and I'm like, are we going to go with the beard or are we just going to, shave it off? So like if I have a show, which I did all this last week, I'll usually go clean shaven. But if I'm not, I'm like Rocky in Rocky IV in Russia. You know, I go beard when I'm not performing. So I think I got like 2 weeks off. So yeah, we're going to grow the beard out.
6: Yeah.
9: Now, do you have to get that like that? Do you have to just like shave a little bit between your nose and the top of that?
8: Yeah, I'm not a fan of the mustache going up into the nostrils, so I'm gonna stop that. I'm gonna cut that off right at the tip. So like I cut it right there, and then I cut right at the ends of each lip. So like yeah. Gives it a. But sometimes it can. I try and make it not too thin, but you know, because you can go French detective.
9: I think there's a racial component to this. I think you could pull that off. When you see a white dude with that. The only two I can think of, Frank DeFord, the sports writer, used right. to have one. Mm-hmm.
3: John Waters.
9: And John Waters. That's about
6: did
9: it.
6: Did Ted Turner have one?
10: Or a was little bit.
9: Maybe.
10: He cut that down a little bit. Yeah.
9: Yeah. And then there's the great Jimmy Buffett song, I Wish I Had a Pencil Thin Mustache. The Boston
8: What was that
9: Blackie.
8: Song about? I was telling my friend the other day, I miss when like conspiracy theories were just like when your friend would just tell you, do you know what the song is really about? And that would be like the only conspiracy that like people ever talked about. Now they're really deep and dark. So what was that song about?
9: Oh, it was about nostalgia for Sky King and all the stuff he watched as a kid on TV. He's a generation ahead of me, but very funny stuff. Oh, well, now, we can get away from your mustache, Al. I was just curious.
8: All right. You know what? I can talk about it all day.
9: You can pull it off. I was curious. Does your girlfriend respond to that? She says, I'm like, oh, I see you've grown the mustache.
8: Not really. No. I think if I shaved everything off, like I have messed up my mustache before, and then you just got to go totally clean shaven like you're going to court. And that's not the look. It doesn't work for me. I think you have to have like a marine type face and jawline to pull that off.
3: Al, you understand what's happening here, right? The implication, Tom's questions, the implication very, very thinly veiled in all these questions is, how could any woman find what you're doing attractive?
6: That's what he's doing. Yes. Exactly.
3: He simply doesn't understand.
6: Yeah.
8: Your girlfriend is able to see and respond to questions, right? You do have... Yeah. Wellness check.
9: How did your shows go?
8: Shows were great. Were awesome.
9: Where are you on the road this weekend?
8: No, I'm chilling this weekend. My son is in town. He's on the couch next to me. He's eight, he's taller than me, which... is just so weird to anybody that has kids and then they just shoot up past you and you're like, what has happened to life? I remember when you were born. And so he's going to be going to the Noah Kahan concert with friends. And I'm going to be just the weird dad waiting in the parking lot, waiting for it to be over. That's my status now. Oh yeah. I'm a wait in the parking lot dad. Yeah.
6: You didn't want to go in and watch the show?
8: No.
3: He's going to see Noah Kahan?
8: Yeah.
3: What sorority is he in?
10: Thank you, Josh.
8: Well, you know, the thing is, I don't think he knows who Noah Kahan is, but
6: he's
8: obviously.
6: He's got a girl?
8: Yeah, he's right.
3: You go where the girls are.
9: That's and right. Noah is Absolutely. Playing, and Noah, by the way, playing a stadium.
6: Yes, he is. I had a girlfriend that was there last night before somewhere. Yeah.
9: Very popular.
8: A stadium, and then they sold that stadium out, and then they had to do another night because they were so many tickets. Yeah, I mean, I did not know who he was or how big he was. And that's another thing that makes you feel out of touch. It's like, I didn't realize like that somebody could be that famous that they could sell out Rocky Stadium twice and I've never heard their name. But yeah, he's huge.
9: Yeah, that happens with the...
6: That happened to me, too. I had never heard of him either.
9: I actually saw him in concert, so he's very good. Now, Al, the way this show works, you are trying to provide me with
6: Once again, you pointers. Went because you have a girl.
9: Yeah. But I was delighted at his performance. Now, you try to make me a little bit hipper in the world of language. Do we have a word today that I or a phrase that I need to learn?
8: Tom, we don't have either. What we do have is an emoji.
1: Oh, all right.
8: So let's get into this. We're going to keep it simple, bro. You know me. I'm not trying to trip you up here. I'm your friend.
3: Yes, you're rooting for us. Yes.
8: That's right. Unlike Thomas for my mustache. So do you hate yourself? The floor is yours. If I text you an emoji of a dump truck, what am I saying?
3: This is new to me.
9: I assume it's not scatological.
8: No.
9: Okay. That's a fair guess. The word dump is in it. It doesn't mean I'm texting you from the smallest room in my house.
6: Does it mean? Do you want?
3: I got a guess. Okay.
9: You go first.
6: Need to unload. I need to vent. Maybe?
8: No, but that would actually, that's a good guess. I would feel like that'd be a good alternative English dictionary definition. I actually kind of like that.
9: What's yours, Jeff?
3: The girl has a fat ass.
10: I was going with that too, yeah.
3: She's got a big dumper.
8: I would have to say that Mr. Oske hit that kind of home run where you don't even drop the bat. You just run to first base with it. Yes, that is 100%.
3: The way he said it, I would actually describe it as one of those home runs that pisses off the other team where you just sort of drop the bat and watch it. The way he said, fat ass.
10: She's got a
3: fat ass.
8: That's what she got, though. She's healthy.
3: So no, a dump truck. All right.
9: Is the dump truck already on your phone, or is that one you have to create?
8: No, it's on there, why would you have to create a dump truck? Yeah, it's on there.
9: I don't know. I've never had occasion to...
8: How do you get the emoji where it's smiling? Yeah, they have the dump truck on there.
9: You know, in my phone, you create emojis all the time.
6: What do you mean?
8: Yeah.
6: You can create them?
9: Yeah. My phone, I don't know. You'll say, I want an emoji of something. If it has it, it will have it. No, it'll make it for you.
8: No, Gen emoji. No, he's right.
6: Okay.
8: Christy, I just played around with this like 2 weeks ago because I wanted different emojis to go with like at the end of like my video descriptions. Like if you want more of the show, click the link and like, so I was playing around with, and yeah, you can. Now, Christy, do you use stickers?
6: I've done it once. I don't do it very often. Now, is that just on the iPhone 18 or whatever the heck you have?
9: I don't know. I guess.
3: Or is it a separate app?
6: Is it a separate app?
9: I don't know that either. My phone is controlled by my 13-year-old daughter. I have no idea how it works. I can't. Hey,
8: do you? I just want to apologize to the audience if Tom's technical talk is over their head. Tom has no clue. I don't know.
9: Yeah, it's cool, and I love emojis. I love.
8: There was
6: a time when you hated emojis.
9: I hated the emoticon.
6: Oh.
9: I hated the one where you had to do the semicolon sideways slash thing, and it meant something insane. I like the little
8: Christy,
9: drawings.
8: I want to get Christy's back here, Tom, because when emojis first came out, every man that I know, including the one talking right now, was like, what 4-year-old is using emojis?
6: Exactly.
8: No man is ever going to use emojis.
6: Thank you.
8: I will die before I use an emoji. And now that's most of my texts. Mm-hmm. I love them. It's like hieroglyphics.
9: I love them. Like when I'll do when I came back from my vacation, mountain emoji, airplane landing emoji, and then, or when I was going for, just significant things that mm-hmm. you're doing just for fun.
6: Yeah.
3: Yeah, sure.
9: Just silliness.
8: Well, Tom, I will tell you that I know for a fact one of those emojis means drugs. I think a lot of parents need to see what they're using. The mountain emoji and also the gym emoji.
6: Uh-huh.
8: That means something. And
6: my kids don't use emojis at all, though.
9: So wait a minute. The mountain, I thought it meant a place you could go skiing.
10: On cocaine.
1: Yeah.
9: Skiing is cocaine.
8: Yeah. You can also grow things on mountains. Yeah.
1: Ah.
8: Yeah. I think that's part of it. Tom, while we're talking about emojis, let me give you one more. What if I text you like the stalk of corn emoji? What am I saying?
3: The stalk of corn.
9: Oh, she's a hick.
8: Who doesn't like corn?
6: She's a hick.
9: So the dumpster means she's got a fat ass. A stalk of corn means she's a hayseed.
8: Tom is usually yelling that out of the passenger window.
1: Yeah. Nice ass, you hayseed.
10: Dump truck corn.
9: I'm guessing I didn't get it right.
6: No.
8: No, you did not.
9: Okay, so it's an ear of corn?
6: Stalk of corn.
9: Because I do that all the time. What I do when I'm landing here at home, I'll put plane landing emoji followed by stalks of corn, followed by car followed by my house emoji. Meaning, I'm landing in the Midwest.
3: Is it porn related?
8: You just stop drilling. You hit oil.
3: It's okay, yeah. They'll do that on Instagram because Instagram will not let you say porn or something like that.
6: No, oh, that's exactly. Yeah, so it rhymes with porn. Okay.
8: Oh. Well, so they'll just say it. Yeah, so your video doesn't get demonetized. So if you're a YouTuber or Instagram and you're just like, you know, there have been a lot of corn charges against this person. That way the machine won't pick it up. So basically, Josh, when Tom lands, he's alerting his family he's landed and he's going to watch porn 3 times before he goes home.
9: See, I need to get someone to come in here and tell me all this stuff. I had no idea. So I text, leaving the mountains, that means it's a massive cocaine plane landing. I'm smuggling it to corn where we're going to
6: make a porn.
9: Snort coke and look at porno at
8: First
9: my
8: of all,
9: house.
8: You're describing a wonderful evening.
10: In 89.
9: I can't keep up. I mean, I'm sorry. We could probably do a whole show on emojis that we do need.
8: There's some where I didn't know because they are kind of like not high level, but if you're a group of kids at a party and you know you're worried about your parents finding your phone, if you see like that diamond gem, the big gem that's on everybody's emoji, that's like that's not good.
6: What does
8: we'll
6: it mean?
8: That I think it means Crystal Palace.
3: Oh, okay.
6: Okay.
8: Yeah.
3: Wow.
8: So yeah. Who knew? Exactly. I mean, I guess it's good that no one in here did.
3: Because there is no smiling toothless emoji. So you would have to use
9: for meth addicts.
3: Yeah.
9: Yeah. This is interesting. Because there's a thing on the phone where it'll translate languages for you, right?
3: Google Translate
6: or whatever.
9: We need
3: a boomer translator.
9: Yes. To tell us what's going on with these emojis.
3: Yeah.
8: I love it.
9: Fair is fair. Al, it's always a great pleasure. Al Jackson, comedian. And a personal thank you again, Al, for something you've done for me recently. I certainly appreciate it.
3: I can't wait to send you just out of nowhere the dump truck emoji. It means I'm looking at a great big ass.
8: Yeah, I mean, it's really wonderful.
3: Yeah.
9: It just means you're looking brilliant. At it. There's no...
3: I'm in the vicinity of a big ass is how I'm going to send it to you, Al.
9: No, how do you
8: that
9: know if it's
8: also sounds like an app Josh is going to invent and make millions of dollars, just like the vicinity of a huge.
9: But it's strictly a lady's ass. Is that correct?
3: Yeah. Okay.
6: Oh,
3: something that I'm enjoying. Yeah.
9: Okay.
3: Or at least seeing and stuff. Yeah.
9: I was trying to set you up to go. No, if it's a male last time, it's a picture of you. But
6: you're being self-defecating again.
9: Yeah, self-defecating. Thank you. Very disturbing. Thanks, Al.
6: Love you, Al.
3: See you, buddy.
9: We'll see you soon. Okay, great. Now, what do you got coming up, Christy Lee?
6: Coming up, we have X-rated IKEA. We have sex in a bar bathroom. Who hasn't done that? And a Grim Reaper costume in the news.
9: Yeah, at
6: a very weird place, by the way.
9: Yeah, the Grim Reaper story is quite disturbing, actually. Mm-hmm. Right now, I want to say hello to the physicians at Brick House Nutrition. Head to the Brick House Nutrition website. They've got a whole bunch of stuff to help you out with all kinds of stuff. What they want me to talk about right now is something called Lean, L-E-A-N, Lean. Lean is all about weight loss, and it's not, it's not one of those injection things. You're not stabbing yourself with one of those things that you put in your leg. What is all about lean is all about losing
6: weight.
9: Yeah, no, what are they called?
6: The EpiPen, like the
9: EpiPen. EpiPen. Yeah, the Ozempic, yeah. Mm-hmm. Lean is not
6: or
9: that.
6: The GLP-1.
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15: Now listen to me, folks, hear what I say. You got to eat your oysters every day. To put your love life back on track, the nature's own aphrodisiac was singing, ooh, ooh, yes, it's true. What a little oyster might do for you. Ooh, ooh, ooh, ain't it fun? Now here's some things them oysters done. They made Jim Beam, they made Alan Thick, they made Jonathan Swift, and they made Gracie Slick. They made Victor Mature, they made Tom Petty, they started Willie Whalen, and they got Helen Ready. They made Tom Cruise, they made Oscar Wilde, they gave Gary Hart but gave Gomer Pyles, they made William Hurt and made Lucille Ball, made Wilson Pickett, and that ain't all. Ooh, ooh, ain't it true? What a few oysters might do for you. Ooh, ain't it fun? Now here's some more of them oysters done. They made Stevie Wonder, they made old John Wayne, made Saul Bellow and caused Thomas Paine, turned Clint Black, turned Barry White, made Doris's Day and made Gladys's Night. I get a big kick out of myself. They gave Bob Hope, they gave Percy Faith. They made Marvin Gaye, but they made George Strait. They made Bobby Short and Lester's Flat. And hey, they even did more than that. Singing, ooh, ooh, yes, it's true. What a few oysters might do for you. Ooh, ooh, ain't it fun? Now here's some more of them oysters done. They got George Bush, made Bozo a clown. Got Bobby Barron, made Ezra Pound. They made Gallo Wine, made Merle Haggard. They made Andy Devine, and they made Jimmy Swagger. This stuff's even funny in the morning.
1: Yeah, sure is.
15: Okay, they made Rich Little, they made Huey Long. They made B.B. King, and they made Neil Armstrong. And if you ask my wife, she would tell you quite gaily that best of all, they made old Pat Daly.

0: any fun. That's all about the oysters. Now I'm done.
1: All right.
2: So I get on the plane to go up to do this movie, and sitting across from me, I didn't see him get on the plane because I was doing my own thing or whatever, is Ed McMahon.
1: Oh, really?
2: Yeah. And God bless him.
3: Ed. Yeah, he's been on the show. He's been in here a couple times.
2: I love him.
1: He's great.
2: I mean, he looks 107, but he's had a very, very admirable life. And, mm-hmm. and
3: Marine, veteran, combat
2: exactly,
3: veteran.
2: Exactly, exactly. Yeah. So anyways, I'd done the show, as you mentioned, with he and Johnny many, many times. But and I didn't realize he was on the plane, so we hadn't spoken. We hadn't even made eye contact. And 7 seconds into the flight, he's fast asleep.
1: Mm-hmm.
2: You know, God bless. But I couldn't resist.
1: Uh-oh.
2: I went up behind him about 15 minutes into the flight when he was snoring. I went up behind him, and into his ear I said, Ed, we're back. Oh. He's such a great sport. He shot up in his seat and he said, yes!
4: Yes, sir.
5: Hi-oh.
1: Hi-oh. Lowell Sanders is here with us.
6: I'm on the road.
1: Now, Lowell, are you a single man?
6: Yeah, I left a wife in Detroit.
7: Oh, okay.
1: Well, I see how it works.
6: Police should have found her by now. I'm kidding. They won't find her.
1: Hey, no way. You're that good, aren't you? Wow.
8: Hi, it's the Bob and Tom Show. We're live from the O'Reilly Auto Parts Studios, and Christy Lee's at the news desk.
7: Having fun.
8: Yes, indeed. Pat Godwin's at the Music Center.
9: Hello.
8: There's Jeff Oskey at the sports desk.
10: Howdy.
8: Ace Cosby's there.
11: Hey, Josh.
8: I'm Josh Arnold, and there's Tom.
12: Just spoke with comedian Al Jackson,
7: mm-hmm.
12: and he informed us of a couple of, what do you want to call it, hidden meanings?
7: For emojis.
12: Of emojis, so I tried to look up a couple. Wow, these are really confusing. I was aware of the one with the eggplant.
7: Of course.
12: Sure. The phallic. And for buttocks, do you know what you're supposed to use?
7: A peach.
12: Peach. I didn't know that. The raindrops signify what?
7: Ejaculation.
10: So you could do that, then the peach.
7: Yeah.
12: I see.
10: Yeah. Subtle. Eggplant drops peach. Yeah. Yeah. Tonight.
7: Now use that. See if it gets you anywhere.
12: How about the a red pennant?
2: Red pennant.
7: Red pennant.
10: I don't know that one.
12: Warning sign, a red flag in a relationship.
10: Okay. All right. Red flag.
12: So
10: red flag means red flag in that
7: case.
10: Yeah,
7: that's legit.
12: Yeah. I never thought of that.
7: I thought you were going to say I'm on my period.
10: That's what I thought, too.
7: Yeah.
9: And flow is
12: you never know. I wonder if there's one for that.
10: Well, there is a red period.
7: Yeah.
10: Oh, sorry.
7: There's red blood you can use.
10: Oh, it's just a period.
7: Oh.
12: What?
10: You just type a period.
12: How do you make it red?
10: You don't. Yeah. Period.
9: Yeah. Take out the
10: period. Does your wife ever have a green period? You put period, we know it's red.
12: I know Picasso had a blue period, which was weird being a guy and everything.
10: Well, it was a commercial.
12: But he's French.
10: And commercials,
12: Spanish,
10: they're all blue.
12: Whatever the hell he was. Yeah, we're making a lot of progress here. I'm going to have to do some homework on these emojis. I had no idea.
7: Do you ever look at your kids' phones?
12: No.
10: No. What's your most used emoji?
7: The one with the three kisses, because I send it to my husband all the time.
10: Aww.
7: The little face with the three kisses.
10: Oh, that's nice.
7: Yeah.
10: What about you, Josh?
9: The blood. Go ahead, Tom.
7: Here we go, Josh. Were you going to say slice of pizza?
12: No.
7: Yes.
12: Huge beaver.
10: Yes. I haven't seen that emoji.
7: I haven't either.
10: Well, I haven't.
7: Well, he can generate it.
10: Usually when I encounter one, I put my phone on the nightstand. Or I'll just send an actual pic, not the...
11: Oh, nice.
10: My most used one is the completely blank emoji.
7: Mm.
10: The guy just sitting there with a line as a mouth.
12: Oh, I love that.
10: And it's usually when somebody sends me... like really good news or something. I just put that as to be a complete jerk.
7: What about you, Jeff?
10: I don't use them.
7: At all?
10: No, not really.
7: Pat?
9: The purple devil.
10: That's a fun one.
9: Indicating I might be a little horny.
10: Horny.
7: Oh,
10: that's a fun one.
7: Speaking of horny, a pair of horny shoppers apparently couldn't contain themselves after they were caught sharing an intimate moment on an IKEA showroom bed in England.
10: Wow.
7: The couple allegedly turned the furniture showroom into their own private love nest after being filmed getting semi-steamy on the display mattress.
10: Yeah.
7: Shoppers reportedly left red-faced as the couple started kissing and caressing in full view of families. The IKEA shoppers apparently wanted to test the mattress as they reportedly explored each other's bodies with their hands.
12: I saw this. And reportedly, they had to build their own condom.
10: Oh, wow.
5: What do you think's harder, putting together an IKEA dresser with a Allen wrench or helping a woman achieve orgasm? Which do you think is...
10: What I found is...
7: Well, I haven't done either, so I
10: use an Allen wrench to help a woman achieve orgasm.
5: Oh, really?
12: You just widen the...
10: I'm not going to tell you how. You got to figure that out on your own.
7: I thought you were going to ask putting together a dresser with the IKEA Allen wrench or finding your way out of an IKEA store.
10: That can get a little less. Good call. And they do have arrows saying exit, exit, exit.
7: Yeah,
10: but I still get nervous.
7: It's
10: but there's one part that says exit, and you walk through, and you feel like you're in their break room.
7: Yes.
10: And you're like, wait, is this? Am I still in the store? And then you go through another one, and you're in
7: a Have you been to the IKEA store, Tom?
12: No.
7: Oh.
10: It's a maze.
7: We need to take him to Cracker Barrel and then to the IKEA store.
10: I'm not doing either of those things.
7: It'd be amazing.
10: He'll ruin Cracker Barrel.
5: Oh, he'll ruin it.
12: I just had this discussion because my wife, she couldn't believe I'd never been to Cracker Barrel either.
7: Really?
12: You'd think she would have figured out that there's a lot of stuff I haven't done.
7: I went this week.
10: IKEA can be a little anxiety inducing.
12: I get incredibly claustrophobic.
10: It's like if Martha Stewart built a haunted house.
7: Yeah.
10: It's kind of, you kind of go into different rooms
7: and you wander
10: look at the
7: through,
10: furniture.
7: Yeah.
10: And
7: you've got to follow the arrows.
12: I wonder if they've ever thought of doing a Halloween night on IKEA.
10: Oh, that'd be fun.
12: Get people
10: even like a trunk or treat type thing where the kids can get candy. Mm-hmm.
5: Oh, yeah. That'd be great.
12: That'd be funny.
7: That would be fun. Authorities in Florida.
10: Although the meatballs will stay in your pillowcase. Trick or treat, and you got a pillowcase. Dropping the meatballs.
7: Authorities in Florida arrested a woman who was caught having sexual intercourse in a bar's bathroom. The bar is known as Shisco Crispy.
12: If it was a Shishko would be pretty funny.
7: S-H-I-S-O.
10: Yeah, was it a threesome?
7: Was it Shiso? What is Shiso? Shiso?
12: It's the name of the bar. I don't know.
7: It's in St. Pete. According to the official police report, bar employees confronted 19-year-old Haley Serbal for, quote, having sexual intercourse in the bathroom.
10: They didn't confront the guy, too?
7: After.
10: No, they high-fived him. Yeah.
7: Yeah, I guess the guy got off.
10: Well,
1: sure did. Of course. Apparently.
7: As she was being escorted out of the bar, a woman turned around and spat in the face of 37-year-old Kalina Conklin, the general manager. An officer noted.
10: So she's a spitter.
7: Yeah. The spit was visible on the victim's face. She now faces battery charges. Battery charges? And, well, anyway, Serbal is a defendant in two pending felony criminal cases anyway. So sounds like she's a hell of a gal.
10: Oh, yeah.
12: Yeah.
5: Take her home.
7: But what about the guy? I don't understand.
10: Yeah, how did he not get in trouble?
7: How did he not even be mentioned?
12: Well, she's charged with battery because she was spitting on the manager.
7: But it's not illegal to have sex in the bathroom?
10: Maybe not.
12: I don't know.
7: This must be a hell of a place.
10: Hmm. You said she was pretty?
12: Yeah.
7: Oh, you saw a picture?
12: Yeah,
7: huh?
12: She looks like kind of a rough customer, but...
10: oh, those are my favorite.
12: Sort of thing Oscar'd like, kind of a dirty leg.
10: Yeah. Oh, yeah. Like, she doesn't at least have three bruises on her shins. I want nothing to do with that.
12: Yeah.
10: Face piercing.
12: And I think I could actually see some tattoos in the... photographs.
5: Mugshot.
12: Yeah. But what is it? The Shiso
7: Crispy.
10: Horny.
12: It's Shiso Crispy sounds like some kind of Japanese cereal.
7: Yeah, it doesn't. It certainly doesn't sound like
12: it's
7: a
12: the
7: bar.
12: First cereal that tastes like raw fish. Ugh. Shiso Crispy.
5: Glad you didn't go to the accent.
10: Yeah. There was some play.
5: He made a move.
7: He thought about it.
12: Yes, I figured partway through it.
10: Uh-huh. Right.
12: Better not go that direction.
7: Yeah.
12: Just, it's not offensive to anyone. Shiso Crispy cereal.
10: The only Asian cereal I've had are the Asos. No, the Asos. That's what it would be. Yeah.
12: Boy, that's...
10: And they're
12: shaped like little butts. was the assos.
10: You know, 20 years ago, we could have done it.
9: Yeah.
10: Boy, those with accents and all.
12: Yeah. Yeah, those were the days. What's coming up, Christy Lee?
7: We still have our Grim Reaper story, and we still have to get to the organ playing.
12: Oh, we got to get
11: to this organ. Yeah, baby.
9: My organ goes on forever, too.
7: Because you're what? You're horny.
9: Damn right.
12: Yeah, how many times have you popped out that emoji this morning?
9: Three times.
12: Okay.
9: All right. I'm doing something under the desk right now.
12: Time now. Maybe we can get a song out of you when we come back.
9: Oh, hell, I'm doing something over here.
12: Okay. Hello to our friends at American Financing. What's that all about? It's about taking advantage of the fact that all the boats are floating a little bit higher in the world of home ownership. Your home's worth a lot more than it was even a few years ago, probably doubled in value in the last decade. If you own it, you don't want to have to sell it to take advantage of that. You can refinance it and take some of that cash out of your existing property. 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
0: Saturday night. See you there.
7: Hey, it's the Bob and Tom Show. We're live from the O'Reilly Auto Parts Studios. Christy Lee's at the news desk.
8: Hi.
7: Pat Godwin's there.
9: Hello.
7: Across the way, it's Jeff Oskey.
10: Hey, Josh.
7: There's Ace Cosby.
11: Hello.
7: I'm Josh Arnold. There's Tom Griswold.
0: Thank you very much. I'm going to work on some new emojis.
7: Yeah?
0: Can you publish emojis? Can you buy...
8: Yes, you can.
0: Aftermarket yes. sets of emojis. Yes.
8: Absolutely.
0: That would be, so you wouldn't have to use all that underground talk. You could establish. That'd be fun.
7: Yeah. Well,
0: is there an emoji you'd like to have, Christy, that doesn't exist already?
8: I'm trying to think. I don't use a whole lot of them, so I
0: but
8: don't...
0: if there were emojis that were a little more descriptive of...
8: I think... How would you... Like an exclamation point kind of, like... Yeah, that was great or something.
0: How about something that would make sure that everyone knew that it was sarcastic?
8: Well, there's that.
7: Oh, yeah.
0: Is there an emoji that would indicate the following words were meant to be sarcastic?
8: But didn't they try that with some weird icon or something?
0: He's really handsome. Sarcastic emoji.
12: There should be that.
8: Maybe you should stop judging people.
7: Isn't there enough cynicism in the way we communicate?
0: Nope. Nope. Not at all.
8: Okay.
0: Okay, let's get back to the news desk. What's going on?
8: A church organ in eastern Germany is performing what is believed to be the world's slowest concert. The composition by avant-garde composer John Cage has been playing since September 5th, 2001. This week, the music reached a milestone with a rare chord change, adding a single note to the performance.
0: Ugh.
8: The project has now completed only about 4% of its planned 639-year run.
7: Jeez, it's like back in the day when you would download a nude. 4%? It's been going on this long and we're only at 4%.
0: Couldn't we at least start with boob?
7: Yeah.
8: The next chord change won't happen until October of 2027.
12: The next chord change?
8: Yeah, yeah. Inheritable final tickets for the September 4th, 2640 finale.
7: Oh, so I could buy a ticket now, and yes. My great-great-great-great-great-grandkids yes. could be at the finale. Yeah.
8: What would you pay for that ticket?
7: $5. A plate of my own feces.
8: 3,000.
0: You'd on a plate?
7: Yeah, I mean, I'm at least going to be polite enough to put it on something they can hold.
0: Okay. Not just a handshake.
8: They're being sold for $3,045.
0: No one's
8: come
0: buying.
8: On.
10: Is the name of the song Eternal Edging? Like, I feel like he's trying to draw it out.
0: I have a tiny little snippet of this. This is so ridiculous. Here's 5 seconds of it.
7: Hey. Boy, that's what Pete Townsend hears all the time.
0: Yeah. That's going to go on for... What?
8: Until 2640?
0: That particular note they're going to change.
8: Oh, until October of 2027. So you got another year and a few months.
7: How dare they call this a performance?
8: I know.
0: It's.
8: And who has to sit at the keyboard that long?
7: I switch on and off.
8: And they just have to hold down one key.
0: I assume it's some kind of weighted.
7: Of course.
8: Of course, Tom.
0: But I mean, how did they keep anyone from breaking in just to
7: muck with it?
8: Or just to stop it? Yeah.
7: Take a sledgehammer.
8: Right.
0: It seems like the ultimate in pretentiousness.
7: Yeah, it's really. As soon as we heard avant-garde artists.
10: Although, how much were the tickets?
8: For the finale, $3,000.
10: Right. You know, that may be one of those weird investments that somebody's like, oh,

0: how are you rich? Oh, my great grandfather left me this ticket.
1: Right.
0: And now they're worth $3 million because it's the hardest ticket to get in the world.
1: In 2130, it sold for 80 grand.
0: Exactly.
1: And then in 2210, it sold for 80 million.
0: Right.
2: Wow. We think we'll be around in 2640.
3: You mean humanity?
2: Yes.
4: In the year 2640,
1: that damn organ still finally shut up.
4: The Freebird is still playing at Sturgis.
3: This song is actually longer than one of the Grateful Dead tunes.
2: A man was fined after he wore a Grim Reaper costume on a hospital roof and stared at patients.
3: Yeah, a fine isn't enough.
2: What a, come on.
3: What a prick.
1: This guy did nothing wrong.
3: Yeah, oh, God.
2: 26-year-old Leon Gillespie dressed in a black hooded cloak as he perched on the roof of a hospital in St. Asaph in England. He was reportedly staring down at patients and carrying a long blade. Mr. Gillespie pleaded guilty to causing a nuisance on the hospital premise and was handed a $265 fine.
5: Which area of the hospital is the nursing home?
1: And he just quietly points with his scythe.
2: Yeah.
3: Wow.
2: There he is.
1: Or scythe.
2: Oh, man.
1: Can't really tell that's what he's...
3: Well, that picture doesn't show the... Is it pronounced scythe? That thing, by the way? The blade?
1: Yeah.
3: I don't know. It just seems sort of tasteless and hurting some old folks, scaring them.
1: It is tasteless.
3: Now, do you remember the story about the cat?
6: Yeah.
2: Oh, yeah, the death cat.
3: The death cat.
2: Yeah,
6: came in your room, baby.
2: Yeah.
6: Better call hospice.
2: Yeah.
1: I found something comforting about that. I know it's macabre, but the cat comes spends a little time with you before you go.
2: Yeah, but you know you're going if the cat comes
1: in. They knew they were going anyway.
2: Yeah, that's probably true.
3: Not today.
1: What?
3: But they don't want to go today.
2: Well,
1: you know,
2: maybe
1: tough,
2: you did.
1: Tough toenails, as my mom used to say.
3: Okay. Now, Christy, what do you got over there?
2: Well, let's see. I'm sorry.
3: We promised a song from Pat.
2: Well, we've got like a minute.
3: Oh, sorry.
2: Are you not looking at the clock? Oh, there we go.
6: Oh, wait a minute.
0: The Indianapolis Colts and running back Jonathan Taylor have agreed to a big extension. On Thursday, ESPN reported the Indy and Taylor agreed to a two-year, $44 million extension with $47 million set as the max and a guaranteed $39 million.
2: Wow.
0: According to ESPN, this is the largest third contract for a running back ever and one of the highest paid ever. So good luck to you.
3: He's very good.
1: Yeah. What does the running back do? Does he run?
2: He runs backwards and forwards.
1: I see.
3: Running to get a nice new car.
2: Boy, that Ursay collection must have really sold for a lot of money.
3: That's great. Okay, now, we'll get this song out of you, Pat. Yeah. I didn't realize you were that short on time. Did you see the story about the mislabeled, did I give the mislabeled map?
2: Yep, we got that coming up tomorrow.
3: Okay.
2: Yeah.
3: It's very fun. Are we done, Ace? Okay.
2: We have another 30 seconds.
3: Okay. Well, I'll tell you this then.
1: You got a movie to catch?
3: Couple quick things then. Jim Dreyer, the swimmer, the marathon swimmer, friend of the show, he's doing a really cool thing. It'll be starting tomorrow. He's going to swim 22 miles in Lake Michigan while towing two dinghies that carry 249 cannonballs. The 250th cannonball will be in a rucksack, I believe he called it, on his back. And this is as a part of the project, the 250th Combat Veterans Memorial in Whitehall, Michigan. A great project, and we'll keep you in touch with that one coming up.
1: You know why they call it a rucksack?
2: Why?
1: Because when you start sinking, you go, well, now I'm rucked. That's no way to end a show, is it?
3: No.
1: Maybe
3: if he was swimming in the Sea of Japan, but he's in Lake Michigan. These are the O'Reilly Auto Parts Studios. This is the Bob and Tom Show.
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10: Okay, here we go. Fishing worms, fishing worms. Everybody's wishing they had fishing worms. Find them in the garden, turn over a rock, slip them in your sandwich, put them in your sock. That's fishing worms, fishing worms. Well, my big sister, she don't like my fishing worms. Big ones, little ones, they scare her to death. She was making chocolate shake, I dropped a couple in the blender. Now she's sitting around with bated breath from eating fishing worms. Fishing worms, everybody's wishing they had fishing worms. Do your English homework, underline a word, circle direct object and transitive verb with a fishing worm. Fishing worm. 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That's fishing worm. Fishing worm. 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
1: Dave Cooperman is here with us.
2: How are you?
3: How are you?
2: I'm great. I'm great.
1: Good. Dave, a young guy, young comedian, good-looking guy, married man, I understand.
2: I am.
1: How's
2: I
1: that
2: am.
1: Going?
2: Right now, we're working on having kids and stuff. And,
1: cool.
2: But we're having some trouble, you know, and she's blaming me because she's not getting pregnant. And I'm like, honey, you realize we actually have to have sex, okay? Screwing with my head will not make you pregnant. How many times? So we're thinking about, you know, we're talking about kids. Even that, even naming a kid is a challenge if we have one. You know, I want my kid to know he's both Jewish and Chinese. The best I've come up with so far is cha-ching. Maybe lump sum.
1: Jeff Ronkamp, so you're in airplanes all the time.
4: You ever got the pilot who talks the whole time?
5: Oh, yeah.
4: You know, and he thinks he's like a radio guy. You know, he thinks, yeah, hey, how you doing, everybody? Is there your captain here in the cockpit? Like, where else are you going to be? In the bathroom? Of course he's in the cockpit. And they're always telling us how many feet we're going up. I never understood that. Why are they telling us how many feet we're flying up?
5: Mm-hmm.
4: Because I'm a passenger, and he's busy going on about, hey, we're going to be going to altitude, 36,000 feet. Hey, I'm a passenger. Just go above the mountains and the trees. That's all I know.
5: That's all I need.
4: That's all I know. Go high. What do I care? I'm not writing this down. 33 or 36,000?
6: What are you saying? I went to see the Police in concert. Band.
1: Great band. Yeah.
6: Yeah. And Sting has got, he's dressed like a rock star, but I'm noticing he has on his wrist a watch. And not like a fancy watch, a watch.
5: Mm-hmm.
6: And I'm looking at, do you need that as a rock star? You know, it's just, where you got to go, Sting? You need a watch. You know, I don't want my rock stars punctual. You know, if you're going to make a date with Jim Morrison, he'd be late. You know, what is he going to be in the middle? Is everyone ready to rock and roll?
7: Hold on.
6: Well, we better wrap it up in about an hour and 15. I've got some stuff to do. The sitter is waiting.
4: Are you ready to rock?
6: I want my rock stars on heroin or dead, okay? That's a rock star.
8: Here, here.
6: Not with a watch.
9: Hello. You're listening to Bob and Tom 24/7. This has been Chick McGee speaking.
10: Josh here. You know, this holiday season, I wanted to write a song about someone I admire, respect, and love. I couldn't think of anyone, so instead I wrote a song about Tom Griswold. Or as I like to call him, Mr. Grizz. You're a mean one, Mr. Grizz. You really are a jerk. You're insulting and demeaning. You're a prickish piece of work, Mr. Grizz. You're a frozen-hearted ass-bag, and you drive us berserk. You're a nutcase, Mr. Grizz.

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0: Listening to you makes us all want to lie down in the middle of a busy street. You're repulsive, Mr. Grizz. You have no allure. You're as sexy as a scrotum covered in syphilitic sores, Mr. Grizz. You've got all the sex appeal of a steaming pile of manure. You're a child, Mr. Grizz. Your jokes are juvenile. Anuses and feces are the things that make you smile, Mr. Grizz. You talk more about poop than a compulsive coprophile. Oh, God. Tom, I had no idea you were here.
1: Josh, you understand, I'm the boss here, and...
0: Yes, yes.
1: I write all the checks.
0: Oh, good point. Well, how about this? You're a genius, Mr. Grizz.
1: That's better.
0: You truly are the best.
1: Very good.
0: Everyone who knows you should consider themselves blessed, Mr. Grizzwald, sir.
1: I like that.
0: You're an extremely intelligent, wonderfully funny, supreme human being, and that giant penis of yours, well, we're quite impressed.
1: Why, thank you.
2: Bob and Tom. They put the F in professional.
3: I'm Chick McGee at the sports desk. There's Willie Griswold at our national weather desk.
4: Oh, yeah, a lot coming over here.
3: Yeah, a lot coming.
5: Oh, that nor'easter.
3: Different seasons.
5: Arr. Dumped a lot of snow
3: all
5: on
3: sorts
5: some of
3: our...
5: things
3: coming.
6: It's a nor'easter.
7: Is there a South-ester?
6: South-ester.
7: South-ester.
4: I love that Jason Isbell record.
6: Yeah, sadly, it's Flame.
5: Oh, yeah.
6: Wow, yeah.
5: Check
6: area. Very sad, actually.
3: I know there's an ant-ester.
7: Yes, there is.
3: You better keep sucking on that sucker.
7: Is it Geraldine Page?
3: Geraldine Page,
6: of course, of course.
3: Sanford and
7: the filthiest stand-up comedian I've ever seen clips of. Geraldine Page.
4: Oh, yeah.
3: Oh, yeah.
6: Filthy. Really?
5: Yeah.
6: Well, those were the days of the so-called party albums.
7: That's right.
5: Yeah.
7: She was filthier than Red Fox.
5: Really?
7: I mean, by tenfold.
5: Seriously?
7: Yeah. Mm-hmm.
5: That's awesome. Wow.
6: Now,
5: we have a Pat story. Pat, you want to tell what happened yesterday?
8: Oh, Patty, go boom, boom, yeah.
3: You fall down, go boom.
8: At the herpes.
7: Now, real quick, we should say, falling down is something that you absolutely should not be doing.
8: At all.
5: No.
8: I just had spinal fusion surgery December 1st, and yeah, I fell at the apartment complex. They're doing the roof, and stuff's flying off the roof, and I dodge a piece of... roof tile.
3: Wait. There's stuff flying off the roof.
6: So they're putting new shingles on and heaving the old ones just blindly over the edge at the entrance.
8: Yep.
6: Of the
8: apartment. These guys are strapped in up there and they are working hard and fast. They don't see me at all and I'm dodging this tile and I have a bag of distilled water bags.
3: It's like a war movie. He's dodging bullets.
8: And I trip on the sidewalk, go up in the air and land on my wrist and my knee.
7: Ooh.
8: Yeah.
7: Well, but you're okay.
8: Yeah, just scratched up, a little bloody. Back is fine.
7: Remember when you and I were being total conceited jerks when we saw a billboard with our face on it? We went, we got to go up to it and get our picture with it.
8: Yes.
7: And so we pulled over on the side of a busy sort of highway. And as we're walking, I tripped and rolled. And,
8: yeah, your foot went in a hole. Yeah, remember?
7: We look like idiots.
8: You rolled all the way down the hill, actually.
7: Yeah, that was bad.
3: You rolled all the way down the hill.
7: Probably rolled a few times.
5: Oh.
3: And you guys didn't have
8: and
3: video?
8: And I laughed a lot.
6: Did you get the photo?
7: No, we did eventually get the photo. Okay.
3: Was it covered in dirt?
6: Comedy show?
7: yes.
6: Billboard? Oh, that's nice. Yeah. Now, I think do we have time to do the see the latest from the puppets?
7: I hope so.
6: Now, I should explain. We have the new troupe.
3: Is it brand new puppet time?
6: Yes. Oh. We have the new brand new Bob and Tom show puppets.
3: I sound like we all live in a mental institution. Is it puppet time?
5: And,
8: retirement home.
4: ITV doesn't work.
6: The puppets pass out the pills. Give Chicky his Thorazine.
3: Puppet.
6: There's puppets for everyone. We haven't revealed all of them yet.
5: No.
6: We haven't debuted them all, but this is the latest from the puppets, and we'll be posting this immediately. So if you're not watching the television feed, it'll be on the website and all the Bob and Tom social
3: media. Or the video feed.
6: Check it out. What did I say?
3: On a screen. The television, because there are only three networks.
6: Okay, sorry. Okay. Check it out at bobandtom.com. But I'm going to play it for you guys for the first time right now. Give it a shot here.

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1: Wait, SmackDown. Willie! You can only hear our laughter. It's better than our laughter would even suggest.
2: That's great.
3: It's the Black Moods.
2: Oh, my goodness.
3: One of my favorite bands, the Black Moods.
4: They are so great. They have a new single out.
3: We're hoping to get the fellas back in here.
1: Good.
3: Now that we have the world of live music returning.
1: Oh, that's wonderful.
4: Oh, that is wonderful.
5: Really good stuff.
3: A little bit of Bob and Tom show. Puppet theater.
6: Did you see me kissing ass at the end? Patting him on the back?
4: Yes.
1: Well, you're
3: right what you know.
2: No, but that is Willie headbutting you at the end.
1: Yeah, that is good stuff.
2: That's so, and his head of hair is glorious.
3: First rule of radio, don't do anything too visual.
2: Whoops.
1: Yeah. That's all right.
3: We did it
1: check
3: again.
1: It out.
3: So
1: where can they check it out?
2: Bob and Tom platforms.
3: BobandTom.com and et cetera, et cetera.
1: Okay.
3: I think it's being posted right now by Mr. Spangle.
1: Wonderful.
4: That is wonderful.
1: Chick, I got a request here. I don't know if I'm familiar with this or if I just forgot about it.
2: See, let me get my guitar.
1: Anthony says, yes. I'm on my way home after long 3 weeks of being on the road.
2: Tony.
1: I was wondering if Chick could do his famous Boxcar Willie impersonation.
2: I don't know how I do. I don't know how I make that sound, but sometimes it sounds okay and sometimes it doesn't. Boxcar Willie was famous for making the sound of a train.
3: Mm-hmm.
2: And he...
1: Okay. Oh, I have heard that. I didn't realize
2: it's very. It's like in the back. It's once again. It's a derivative of. It's back in the back of my throat, and you hear him.
7: I'd love to sing a song called "The Wabash Cannonball."
8: Boxcar Willie.
2: That's me.
3: Does he do it here?
2: He does it. There he is.
1: Now is that? I didn't know that was a man.
2: Yeah. Okay, that's
1: insane. Oh, it's wonderful. I'm familiar with Wabash Cannonball. I never knew that that was
4: Boxcar Willie.
1: No, I thought it was one of those wooden train whistle deals.
2: Oh yeah, I used to have one of those. Yeah,
3: it's a rare skill. Emphysema patients and a handful of people can do that.
4: Yeah, you only see the train whistles now at the sushi place or at the Japanese steakhouse places.
5: They have those there?
4: Yeah, guy.
2: What's happening?
4: When he makes the train noise because he's made the choo-choo with the onion.
1: He actually breaks out the whistle?
4: Yes.
1: Wow.
3: That must be the high-end Japanese restaurant that does
4: yes.
3: that.
2: Where there are puppets and train whistles. Yeah. And
1: my guy just goes,
2: sushi.
1: Look, it's Lane.
3: Now, I know that, again, I need to set this up by saying I understand there are a lot of terrible things happening in the world and complaining about minor things. One can be looked down upon for doing that, but I think it's important that we are able to get small things off our chest. I love Japanese restaurants. I love the ones where you sit at the table and the table's on fire and stuff, and they make the stuff right.
4: Hey, Willie, but most people
2: table,
4: call it hibachi.
2: It's not a steam fire. Table. The table's
3: it's
2: on fire.
3: It's not a steam table. The whole table's on fire.
2: The whole table's not on fire.
3: And the guy or the lady's on making the stuff.
4: Sure.
3: There. I've been saying for years they only have a couple of tricks, and it's time we need to write some new gags for them.
5: No, it's fine.
4: So you haven't seen the train whistle guy and he moves
3: yes.
4: the little onion? Okay.
3: Yeah, they move the onion and they make the volcano and yes. they set it on fire. I love all this stuff. They take the egg, Woo-hoo. They heave it into their chef's cap. I love all these things. I'm just saying we need some new gags. Someone sent me one. It's a guy doing the classic hide the... you know the thing where you're what do you call it? Three-card Monty, whatever it is, where you hide the...
2: Oh, okay.
4: Sure,
3: You have the three cups, and they put the thing in, and they...
1: Yeah, move it all, shuffle it around.
3: Yeah, it's a classic thing in the streets, and then you get hustled out of it.
4: Right.
3: The guy does it on the table with... I'll have to find
4: with
3: it for
4: with an egg
3: him.
4: Or a shrimp or what?
3: No, he stuffs... He's got
1: probably
3: three
1: bowls, and yeah.
3: It's really cool. So it's a new gag. I'll find it. Someone sent me a guy doing it.
4: Cool.
3: It's very, very cool.
1: You go to those more than most people do, though.
2: Yeah.
3: I love those.
1: I know. But most people, it's a very special occasion.
4: Yeah, because it's so damn expensive.
2: We've never been there as a group, as like a team building.
3: Yes, we have. You weren't there.
4: Yeah, we were.
3: That was the time I got up and everybody was there except for you, and I said I was really sad to hear about a certain person on our staff getting divorced.
2: I was absolutely there for that.
3: Okay.
4: Yeah.
2: Well, absolutely, yes. I was there.
3: Okay.
2: Yes.
1: Hadn't made it public yet.
4: No, he hadn't.
2: No.
4: Oh. And was distraught.
2: Yeah, he was distraught. He had to go out in the parking lot.
4: Yeah.
2: The guy he said it about.
5: Who are you talking about?
1: Chris Spangle.
5: Thank you very much.
4: He rebounded nicely.
1: He sure did.
4: Yes.
1: Yeah, he's doing very well.
4: Lovely wife.
3: Why would he tell me?
4: Yeah.
3: in any event, yeah, that I love those places.
4: Now, that was the only time we've done the hibachi as a group, I think.
3: You can do it again. They're open, up and running.
2: I got to be honest. I don't care for that one.
5: What?
2: That hibachi we went to.
5: I like it.
2: I want to go to the one up north. I don't like
1: that. Now, wait a minute. Did you not care for it because you were with everybody from work?
3: Oh.
2: Oh, yeah.
6: No, you can't. It wasn't the rest of
3: the one up there I don't like because...
2: Why not?
3: Because they have
2: the... That's the Cadillac of...
3: No, it's not. They don't have the overhead vent. They have the one that vents from the side, so you walk in there, and it's like you've walked into a smog factory. Those ones that vent from the side, those tables don't work. That place, you walk in there, and it's just nothing but smoke. You got to have the vent above.
1: You know, I'm not a huge environmentalist, but I am anti-smog factory. Yeah. What are you, just making smog in here?
4: We have a new one out in the country. Ought to come out my way. It's spectacular.
2: Okay, if I come to your house, I have to pack sandwiches.
3: What is the table called? It's not called a hibachi, right?
1: Teppanyaki, isn't it?
3: Yeah. Okay, very good, very good.
2: And the table's not on fire. It's just hot.
3: Teppanyaki translates from the Japanese table on fire.
2: They could put a roll or grill.
3: By the way, so far, this has been my favorite sportscast ever.
4: We haven't done any sports.
2: Exactly. Not a word. Not a word.
3: Oh, good. Saved by the bell.
2: Hello, Bob and Tom Show.
8: Bob and Tom, it's Kenny Thomas.
3: Kenny.
8: Hey, Shooter, we just landed. I'm an ATL, just got in from TPA through MCO. I had to call you guys today. I don't know if you can hear me better, but the mask is officially off, cowboy.
3: That's right.
2: Wow.
8: I know. I was actually in flight when we got the news. I told Tobik, I said, our entire flight looked like a bunch of NFL referees throwing flags at the same time. My favorite part was seeing all the disappointed sky hags who've had more power than the Kremlin over the last 2 years. Oh, must be quite a drop going from dictator all the way back to the Drake cart. Right, Connie? No more mask reminders means less time on the mic, and God, they hate that. I go to the cringe of allegiance. We're wearing our mask and ridiculous, just like you're wearing your mask. Blah, blah, blah. How about you shut up your sky hole and just make me a fresco? You know, I didn't mind the mask 2 years ago because I'm still wearing braces. But now I get to show these new choppers off all the way from Bravo 3 with a quick trot down to Tango 36.
3: Oh, nice.
8: Yeah, I'm guessing the hardos at TSA are loving it too. They probably have enough gently used masks to make 500 COVID quilts now. Yeah, I got to say, we got it early. This was the fastest flight ever. Only 49 minutes. Wheels up to mask down. I'll call you from Phoenix, we just landed.
1: Oh, man, he is thrilled.
3: Wow. Yeah. So he had to get...
4: Did you follow any of that?
3: Yes, he had to get braces, and he was glad that there was the mask thing, because no one could see him. I guess he had to...
2: But now he's glad, because he can show off those new choppers.
3: Oh, that'll help him with sales.
2: Yeah.
1: Oh, yeah.
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2: Nice ass, you hayseed.
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3: Comedian Greg Hahn is here with us. Greg, you're looking
13: good.
3: Hey,
13: we're ready to go. Let me know. I'm fired up. Monday starts the weekend. Jaeger bombs and body shots.
2: Yeah.
13: Here we go, everybody. Come on. Woo-woo. Everybody over to my house for some naked ping pong. Come on, let's go.
3: All right. Yes.
13: Cupcakes and cage fighting. Sun chips and Russian roulette. Come on over to my house.
2: Yeah.
13: Happy hour started 45 minutes ago. Whee!
4: Oh, gosh.
13: I'm all riled up. This is the only job I could have. You know that, right?
3: Why?
13: Tom?
3: Why?
13: The job interviews, I was a nightmare.
3: Oh, really?
13: Seriously. I always ask you questions. You know, Greg, before we get started with your interview, tell us, where do you think you could use improvement? As if you're going to say, whoa, where do I start? You're looking at a nitwit. I've got the IQ of a cheese sandwich. I can't stop throwing staplers.
3: Oh, my.
13: I'm a biter. I love to bite. I hate soap. I'm no stranger to prison. Electroshock therapy didn't even make a dent. Does this look like ringworm to you? I make the same mistakes dozens and dozens of times. I love booze. I hate teamwork, and I never tell the truth.
3: Hire
13: what
3: this
13: do you think
3: guy.
13: Of my new cologne? Booty call. Uh-huh. You're not serious about that sexual harassment nonsense, are you? What's your definition of success? More chicks! I enjoy trash can fires. When do I start? You got a business card? I need something to spit my gum in. Can I have that lamp? Never mind these questions. Your secretary is hot! How many sick days do we get? A little bad cow coming on. Here's my resume if you enjoy fiction. I wrote all that. Is there a bathroom in here? Too late. How much are we making? Where's my raise? It's Bob and Tom. Monday starts the weekend, everybody. What a crowd. Thanks for having me. I'm all excited. Everybody over to my house.
14: Oh, where's the bathroom? Too late.
3: Greg is a Marine.
13: I was in the Marine Corps.
3: Retired.
13: Oh. Hit him in the head. Well, I was only in for 4 years. 3 years active, one in the reserves. Just a little, you know. But, oh, they're the best, the Marine Corps. Hit him in the head. You hear things in the Marines you don't hear, like, in the civilian world. You know, like, as an example. How about putting a cover on that grape? That means it'd be best to put your hat on right now.
2: Right. Uh-huh. Yeah.
13: Might be a good idea. That means do this immediately or get beaten to death.
14: Yeah.
13: You're not trying. You're not trying. It means he does not approve of you being unconscious on the endurance course.
3: Greg Hahn. Greg Hahn is our guest.
2: You're not trying.
3: You are really your upper body very, very.
13: I've been doing the cardio though. I do like 4 hours on the treadmill.
14: Four hours.
13: Just don't turn it on. A lot easier on the knees. Order a pizza. Get a Bloody Mary if it's early enough.
2: You just stand there.
13: Yeah. Stationary bike. That's good. Yeah. Just pretend you're going downhill. You don't even have to pedal. I just glare at the girl next to me. That's my new pickup line. It doesn't always work.
2: No.
14: Oh, man.
3: So are you seeing a lady right now? Do you have a special sweetheart? Is there one gal that...
13: I'm all single, Tom. Okay. I'm all single. A whole lifetime now of VD clinics and pregnancy scares. Bring it.
14: Wow.
13: You know, my act isn't really prone for meeting the girls either.
14: No.
13: Not really designed for that. When I come off stage, I have to open with, okay, now hear me out.
2: But don't you worry about it sometimes? Don't you look in the mirror and talk to yourself?
13: That's true, because a lot of people, like our audience, that are hardworking people out there, they've got good careers. You know, they've got a beautiful a family and stability. And then there's me. I travel around like a circus freak. Never been married, no kids. I date girls at least 10 years younger than I am. I end up faced with myself in the mirror.
2: Yeah.
13: Like, what are you? Some kind of a genius. How did I even think of this?
15: 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All day and all night.
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17: Or maybe?
18: Yes, sir.
17: This is calling on behalf of.
18: Tell you what, ma'am, I just got a call from my boy's school. His school counselor called up and said that he had low self esteem and he needed more encouragement at home. And I tell you what, I try to encourage him all the time to be half as good as his brother. Go ahead.
17: Okay, sir. The reason for my call. As a valued card member, in the next 2 to 3 weeks, you will be receiving a 30-day no-risk trial.
18: 30-day no-risk trial? Well, I wish the hell I had that kind of guarantee on my boy. Little piece of crap. Walk around like he got dead lice falling off his ass. Tell him to call me up from the school and stuff, saying that he has a low self-esteem, that maybe he needs some positive reinforcement. And I'm positive. He ain't half as good as his brother. Go ahead.
17: Okay.
2: Go ahead.
17: Is he sitting right there with you?
18: He's right there. Sit down there, quit your crying, and be quiet. They want to put him on the baseball team, but I tell you what, I hate to do that to the team.
17: We are calling because you are a card member.
18: What are you crying about? Sitting there.
17: Sir, maybe he needs a little more encouragement.
18: I tell you, encouragement. I encourage him all the time to be half as good as his brother.
17: Well, sir, I am a mother of three. And
18: you're a mother of three?
17: The way you are talking to him is not very encouraging.
18: Let me tell you something, woman. I go to bed every night at 9:30, and I get up 7:30, and I go to my work. I work. And all I can pray for is the hope that my boy makes it through the fourth grade so he can at least be a telemarketer.
17: Excuse me, sir.
18: What's that?
17: Well, I don't think you have enough intelligence to be a telemarketer.
18: Ain't intelligent, daggone.
17: take care of your own family.
18: How the hell did we get a get from talking about insurance on my credit card, talking about how the hell I raised my family, when you're a telemarketer?
17: Sir, well, instantly,
18: you get your
17: sir.
18: Dead rights falling off your ass up to your bedroom.
17: Sir, can
18: he, he's gone. I can talk freely now.
17: I have half a mind to call Child Protective Services.
18: Yeah, if you find a Child Protection Service that's willing to take him, I will pay him $30 right now.
17: You need serious help.
18: I'm the one that needs help. No, he's the one that needs help. He's the one trying to can't make it on the baseball team. And I'd be happy if he could just graduate from the fourth grade and be a telemarketer.
17: Sir, I don't have to take this from you.
18: I'm here trying to watch NASCAR.
17: Sir,
18: and you call me out of the freaking blue, and I'm the one that's rude.
15: Bob and Tom. Geniuses in France.
3: Welcome back to the Bob and Tom Show. Thanks very much for joining us.
5: Good morning.
3: We have a great guest in the studio. He is a comedian, Jeff Caldwell. Jeff is a, let me get this organized here. You are a married guy.
19: Yes.
3: No kids. Last time I checked, you lived in Hoboken, New Jersey.
19: Correct.
3: Grew up in San Diego, California.
19: Yes.
3: Trained as a civil engineer.
19: Yes.
2: Does that mean when things fall down, you have to go, I'm terribly sorry?
19: Yes, I do it in a very polite manner.
2: Very civil, yes.
5: So your
19: that's
5: thesis was supposed to be.
2: That's no one feels worse than the man who designed it. Let me tell you something. This will not continue.
3: Your engineering career was brief, though.
19: It was roughly 10 months, mm-hmm. Yeah. There was a raise in there, some trying to incentivize me somehow to do more and better work.
2: Is there some sort of saying like, you know, divers do it deeper or like engineers do it civilly? Or
19: I think I left before they taught us the credo.
5: Before the big bumper sticker craze. Yeah.
3: There is one of those for almost every profession.
5: Yeah, there
3: now
5: is.
3: That you
5: about,
3: it.
5: Yeah.
2: Mm-hmm. Radio people do it with more frequency.
19: Hi-yo.
2: Hey, good morning. Let's do
5: thanks
2: birthdays,
5: very
2: Bob.
5: Much. Fishermen do it with crabs, you know, stuff like that. Mm-hmm.
2: Tom does. What?
5: What? Huh?
2: What was that again? Get back to my doorbell. I knew you were going to ask about that.
5: What about
2: you? I
5: want
2: to talk about it.
3: We have to explain.
2: I want to talk about my new
3: Chick
2: doorbell.
3: Chick is moving to a new house after for the second time. And what? How long have you lived in the one you're in now?
2: We're about 2.5-3 years. We pick up everything and move.
4: Yeah.
3: Okay.
5: I've noticed that.
2: You would think
5: house.
2: We'd be wanted, but
3: you've installed
2: not.
3: A toilet in the new basement.
2: No, not me. Marvin. Marvelous Marvin. He's the man.
19: He's your toilet
5: Marvin,
19: man?
5: The
2: if
5: plumber?
2: He can't do it, nobody can, right? He does everything.
3: So you've got that going on. You were saying that you were putting a new doorbell in.
2: There's a new system that we're putting in to the new home because you all get a kick out of this.
5: Yeah.
2: This is the last house we're moving to.
4: Right. I believe you said that last time.
5: Oh, that's funny. That is
19: what
5: funny.
19: If somebody makes you an offer like of $2 for this house? You might go for
2: it. I doubled my money. That's exactly right. But my point is that Mark and Keith, who I'd like to give a big ovation to, they were over at the home, and they're installing a new sound system. Mm-hmm. And it has a computer that keeps all of your music on it on MP3 files.
5: Mm-hmm.
2: And you can play it throughout the house.
5: Mm-hmm.
2: And one of the features is that you can put an MP3 file of Hail to the Redskins, my favorite football team, on the MP3 file to on the computer. And as soon as you hit the doorbell, dun, dun, dun, dun, dun, dun. There's someone at the door.
3: Oh, so it rings in the basement.
5: That's what they're familiar
2: with.
5: Yes,
2: it does ring in the basement.
5: Uh-huh.
3: I mean, that's where the Redskins usually are.
2: Right now.
5: Yes. Yes.
3: Well, right now, right. The season's over, so everyone's
5: number
3: one. So
5: you're going to have a doorbell that plays Hail to the Redskins.
2: Mm-hmm.
5: How about that?
2: But I might do what you've been doing. Aren't you fooling your dogs to a certain extent?
5: I have the doorbell that does the same thing. You can program it. And my dogs, we change it because whenever the dogs bark, when they hear the doorbell, they bark.
3: Right.
4: Right.
5: So once they are familiar with what the doorbell is, we change it. So
2: before
5: it takes them, about a month to figure out that it's the doorbell again.
19: His dogs are on anxiety medicine.
5: So
19: now.
5: I had the telephone ring from 24 in CTU. The
2: beep, boop, you beep. Have to give me that.
5: That was our doorbell. And the dogs caught onto it, so I stopped it and turned it into the beginning of Aqualung.
2: Dun, dun, dun, dun, dun, dun, dun, dun.
5: Yeah.
20: So now when we watch 24 and the phones go off, the dogs bark.
3: They think someone's at the door.
20: Yeah, they think someone's at the
21: door. And this brings up another point. What in the hell is going on with 24?
2: Can you help me?
20: This is considered filler, you know, because they have to make it go 24 episodes.
21: And I can't get enough of Dave Barry's live blog while you're watching 24.
20: Have you been following that?
3: Not recently. I've read it before.
21: I didn't know this, but the president on 24, Wayne Palmer, is... From your world champion Miami Heat, it's Gary Payton. And
20: it's
21: he looks just like Gary Payton.
20: Oh, it's very funny.
3: Yeah. There was a very critical essay about this season's 24 in USA Today on Monday.
20: Oh, I missed that.
3: Saying that this was the worst season ever.
20: No.
3: That it's really slowed down.
4: Jumping the shark.
21: Well, this last episode
3: they
21: was
3: may
21: fun.
3: Have. They have may, they may
20: the last
3: have jumped
20: one was
3: the
20: pretty
3: shark.
20: Good.
21: They had a guy walking around with his arm cut off.
20: And too many side stories. Yeah, that's right. Cut my arm off.
4: What? Mm-hmm.
21: Well, he had a tracking device in his arm, so the only way he could not be tracked was
4: to cut his arm off.
20: Cut his arm absolutely.
4: Sure. Did he do it himself?
20: No, he had,
21: he had a friend
4: with a pocket knife?
21: A hatchet. Don't be silly.
3: Then the president was in a coma. Remember, this takes place in a
4: 24-hour period.
3: He was in a coma.
21: Yeah, he was
20: blown up a few hours ago.
3: Coma. Then an hour later, he was running a meeting.
4: That's some good doctoring.
3: With a really nice suit on.
20: I have to admit.
3: Instead of those pajamas.
21: From your world champion Miami Heat, it's Gary Payton.
3: You can't have the president come out and the president wouldn't. You couldn't see him come out in those pajamas that open on the back.
20: That'd be
4: very
20: stupid.
4: Disrespectful.
20: No.
3: Okay, we have a news story that is somewhat controversial. Christy, do you want to take the Keith Richards story and see?
4: Maybe you saw the Keith Richards item that it started popping up all over the place on Tuesday. According to our friend Kurt Loder over at MTV News, don't believe everything you read. It's the one where he admitted to snorting the ashes of his late father after his body had been cremated.
20: Uh-huh.
4: Yes, you guessed it. It's not exactly correct. According to Loder, London's notoriously unreliable New Musical Express, the magazine quoted the Rolling Stones guitarist as saying, "The strangest thing I've tried to snort, my father. I snorted my father. He was cremated. I couldn't resist grinding him up with a little bit of blow. My dad wouldn't have cared. It went down pretty well, and I'm still alive." The quote proved irresistible to newspapers, wire services, TV, online outlets all over the world. From the Associated Press to Forbes to E! Online, but apparently it is not true. According to Jane Rose, Richards' longtime manager, she said it was in jest. Can't believe anyone took it seriously.
20: But still, that's the amazing thing. People believed it. I mean, yeah. So Keith Richards did his say.
4: Sure.
20: Yeah, no kidding.
4: I believe that.
21: I think the better point is I saw a picture of Keith Richards, and he has the weirdest mustache I think I've ever seen. It doesn't start until the corner
4: of
21: his mouth.
4: It's like right here, just like both sides.
21: Under the the arc of his nose, there's no
19: when he fell out of that palm tree, that lip was damaged.
21: But from the edge of his nose on either side of his mouth out, he has a full mustache. So it's bare if you can.
3: So it's like a reverse Hitler.
21: Right. There's nothing in the middle.
19: Maybe it's a political statement.
4: You can't really see it in this picture, but I mean, you need your glasses.
21: Weird.
3: This is probably a publicity stunt for
4: the
3: new
4: tour.
3: For the new
4: Pirates of the Caribbean.
3: Pirates of the Caribbean movie. Isn't he in that?
4: Yes, he is.
20: He is, but I don't think that's going to be released.
3: Oh, he looks like
4: can you see that?
3: With this mustache, he looks like, what's his name? I got to be careful pronouncing this word. Canton Floss.
21: Oh yeah,
20: really?
21: Yeah, you remember him.
20: Oh, yeah, the sidekick in Around the World in 80 Days.
3: Am I correct? Is that not his name?
20: Yes, Canton Floss.
3: Yes. Now, that is not a...
20: C-O-N.
3: Yeah, that sounds, if you say it too quickly, it sounds like a product you'd find in the feminine hygiene area.
20: Uh-huh.
3: Right between
21: last,
3: the
21: desk.
4: I've
21: a
4: never
21: floss,
4: had to floss there.
21: A floss for where you need it most.
20: You know what your problem is, ma'am? Plaque. wow. Okay, well, thank you, doctor.
4: That's what a thong was for.
20: Okay.
4: Anyway.
3: Well, it was a pretty good story while it lasted.
4: Yeah, it was.
3: The notion of Keith snorting his father.
20: Oh, but everyone believed it.
3: He did say it, but in jest.
4: Yes,
20: I know,
4: that's
20: but
4: what
20: still,
4: he's saying,
20: would you, if it was true, would it surprise you?
3: No.
20: See, that's just it.
4: Well, he also says he didn't fall out of a palm tree, that it was simply a shrub.
20: Uh-huh. Well, depends.
4: To him, a palm tree probably does look like a shrub. Well, I don't know.
19: How do you fall out of a shrub?
20: When you're higher than a palm tree. Morning, Bob and Tom show.
22: I'm Donnie Baker.
20: Hey, Donnie.
22: How
0: always knew Keith Richards was a badass. Oh, this takes it to a new level. What'd he do again, man?
3: Well, Keith Richards allegedly said that the quote is, "The strangest thing I've tried to snort, my father. I snorted my father." Richards was quoted as saying in a British music magazine called NME.
0: Snorted his father. Man, my old man wasn't around much, but when he was always up my ass about getting a job and stuff.
20: Uh-huh.
0: But he was never up my nose, man.
20: Yeah. Yeah?
0: I'm disturbed by that.
20: I am, yeah, too,
3: it's
20: actually.
3: Pretty gross.
0: I mean, I snorted goldfish feed once to win a bet, but never a blood relative. I swear to God I did. The flakes was too big. Scotty Winkler said it'd make your eyes bug out like the goldfish, but it didn't work.
20: Yeah.
0: One time, man, I got a head rush from snorting half a bag of Sun Dip.
20: Really?
0: I swear to God I did. Chick, you ever sneezed in two flavors?
21: No.
0: I swear to God it works. Smelled like that stuff my mom Phyllis sprays after a grumpy.
21: What's a grumpy?
20: What's a grumpy?
3: It's a Tom's
20: favorite thing.
21: You know what a grumpy is.
0: She shuts the door and I run.
20: Oh, my God.
0: A whole box of grape Kleenex. I'll tell you another head rush, the best head rush ever. Put a shot of mouthwash in your rubber.
3: Really?
20: Oh, why?
21: That'll wake you up.
0: It tingles down there too, man.
20: Oh, really?
0: You wouldn't think it works, but I swear to God it does. Worked for me. Plus, Patty Ferguson finally beat Bad Breath for the first time.
20: Oh,
0: that puzzle, Patty. I gotta go.
20: All right, bye, Donnie.
21: Real quick update on the actor Quentin Floss. His actual name, Fortino Mario Alfonso Moreno Reyes. He was born in 1911, passed away in 1993. By the way, the book, Around the World in 80 Days, written in 1873,
20: mm-hmm.
21: and the movie, of course,
20: David Niven, right?
21: Was out in 1956. So that's the
20: Academy Award winner, right?
21: Academy Award
3: winner. It's a classic. You've never seen Around the World in 80 Days?
21: I have not.
4: I haven't.
20: You haven't? Oh, it's great.
4: Sorry.
21: Never seen it.
3: I just thought it
20: tons
3: was
20: tons of action,
3: but he that guy.
21: But the picture of Quentin Floss does have that. Mustache.
3: He has that weird mustache
21: you're referring to. Yeah.
3: Where there's nothing below the nose, but it begins at the edges of the nose and goes out.
21: Right.
3: That's the only other time I've ever seen.
4: Why don't you try that? You could do that. Just shave right underneath your nose.
3: Okay, but then you're going to have to call me Mr. Douchebag.
20: I prefer just calling him Douchebag. I don't want to have to put Mr. in front of
3: it. I live by a code that violates my code.
4: What's the code?
20: And he doesn't eat
4: no
20: blue
4: weird
20: food.
4: Facial
3: no
4: hair?
3: Weird shaving like that. That's
20: And no blue food, right?
21: We need to put the code to paper. We need to start the list.
20: I think we've actually started the list on the website.
3: Frank DeFord got me going on that, the guy, the sports guy.
20: He has the
3: pencil-thin mustache.
20: He's got the mustache that goes all the way across, but he shaves it all the way down.
3: But he has to shave the top half. See, to me, every day he must be looking at himself thinking, God, I'm handsome.
20: That's a lot of work.
3: That's a lot. Yeah, that's just got to be such.
20: Much
3: he
20: work.
3: Just must worship his own.
20: Yeah, if you're going to do a mustache, just let it go.
3: Yeah, give me a break. In any event. So Keith Richards, Kurt Loder says the story is false.
4: Kurt Loder of MTV News looked into it and said he said it's not true. But.
3: Okay, well, it's a good story anyway.
4: It is a great
20: morning,
4: story.
20: Bob and
4: well,
20: Tom show.
7: Hey, gang, Larry King.
20: Oh, hi, Larry.
7: Hey, hi, everybody. Why is everyone so surprised at this news about Keith Richards?
20: I'm not.
7: I mean, look at him. My God.
20: Uh-huh.
7: I don't know why they're making such a big deal over it. He mixed his dead father's ashes with a little cocaine and snorted. It's just not that big of a deal, Bob.
20: Mm-hmm.
7: Like I said last night, being close to your family is the greatest high of all.
20: Yeah.
7: Then I cooked up the ashes of my wife's beloved grandmother in a spoon and injected her between my toes.
3: How was it?
7: The old biddy was one righteous doily jockey. I'll
20: be darned.
7: Gang, you kids like flying?
20: Sure.
7: Well, I mean, not so much anymore. We just got back from a little trip, you know.
20: Did you?
3: Uh-oh.
7: You know, small children on planes sometimes.
20: Uh-huh.
7: Strange things, noise is a bit too much.
21: Well, they have to travel too, Larry.
7: Well, they do. But when you're back in the masses, you know, in coach seating like we were put yesterday for a leg of our flight, the whining and the crying. And then, don't get me wrong, I love the kids. And these kids were adorable.
20: Uh-huh.
7: I'm telling you. Parents, fine families. I'm just saying. That maybe they should have their own airline. You know, maybe the
20: All
7: flight
20: right.
7: attendants could be paid double time. Huh? Am I crazy here?
20: No.
7: If they do their job correctly, let me explain why I've come to this conclusion. And then I'll ask it with the question that you may
6: feel is a little bit, you know, off the subject. But then you'll see, well, how many dwarfs are there in the story seven, Snow White?
21: Seven dwarfs. There you go. Yeah, sure.
6: Seven dwarfs? Uh-huh. No, wrong. There's eight.
20: Eight?
6: Let me explain. The little kid in front of us is watching on a computer the animated classic Snow White.
20: Uh-huh.
6: And we can see the screen right through the space in the sea.
20: Uh-huh.
6: Well, this was during some very bad air turbulence. Did I mention that?
20: No.
6: Oh, we were all over the place. Yeah. Uh-huh.
4: Yes.
6: There was some whining going on about that, and there was, you know, all of a sudden, there were eight dwarfs on the screen.
20: Oh, yeah?
6: Well, there's Dopey, mm-hmm. Dumpy, Sneezy, Itchy, whatever the names, all uh-huh. those names, yeah. And then there was the eighth one there, Erpy.
4: Uh-huh.
6: Erpy was right there on the screen.
20: Erpy. Oh, did Erpy ruin the computer?
6: Oh, boy. Not only did we see him, we smelled Erpy.
20: Oh, yeah. Thank
6: Mom and
20: you,
6: Dad Eric. Were left holding the bag, and I do mean left holding the bag, before the attendants 15 minutes later
20: uh-huh.
6: picked up the bag and took it away.
20: Oh, my.
6: Well, you know, little did we know that just minutes away from that, there was a kid right behind us. The exact same.
8: Turbulence.
6: Well, you know, I suppose the air turbulence is bad. We're praying the whole time it was going on because it was rough, you know. I mean, the turbulence.
20: So you were the filling in a vomit sandwich.
6: Well, we were. Exactly. But we were praying, Bob, we were praying that the plane would go down because that smell, the burning jet fuel, the tires, and the twisted metal would have been a relief at that
20: point. Okay.
6: Listen, I got some random thoughts. I want to hit you with them when we come back.
20: We'll do that later.
6: I'll see you. I'll be
20: all
6: back
20: right.
6: later.
20: Bye, Larry.
8: Okay, we have a very disturbing story coming out of Germany this morning involving a situation at a bar and some confusion about what was wanted by someone. It involves a lot of stitches in a very private place. We'll get to that when we come back.
20: Yeah.
8: Also, we'll try to get our guest, Jeff Caldwell,
20: to lighten up.
8: Squeezed in.
20: uh-huh.
8: And we'll look forward to that. So stick around. This is the Bob and Tom Show.
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28: In 1788 was born a nation great. It's a continent, it's a country, it's Australia. It's home to Perth and Sydney. It's shaped

0: They're counting them. Folks walk out of their apartments wearing their down under garments. It's a continent, it's a country, it's Australia. And when their day is good, you know, they say, good day. And when their day is bad, I guess they say, bidet.
1: I guess.

0: Rose, Olivia Newton-John. I was going to thank you for Mozart, but then my wife told me he's from Austria, not Australia. Which is probably my worst mix-up since that time I was on Jeopardy and I said that Gandhi was from Indiana. So here's to Australia.
1: Hey!
0: Thank you.
2: Bravo.
3: G'day. Very nice, very nice.
2: Happy Australia.
4: Bob and Tom.
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3: This is the Bob and Tom Show. Good morning.
6: Good morning. Thanks very much for joining us. With us in the studio, I feel like the announcer for the, what was the show, Mod Squad? Remember that? The beginning of Mod Squad? One black, one white, one blonde. Well, that's what I got. I looked to my right. I got comedian Miguel Washington. The last time I looked.
7: I'm the blonde.
6: That's it, Miguel. Confuse the audience.
3: Solid right on there, Miguel.
8: I'll be the black guy.
3: All right.
9: I wanted to be the black guy.
3: No, you're the blonde.
6: There's Lincoln. That's a new song. That's a new song. I want to be black. I want to be black. Hey, we can't make fun of anything else anymore. Now let's go make fun of songs. I don't know. I'm sorry.
9: Black History Month. That's okay to say that.
7: Mm-hmm. See,
9: they don't
7: go.
9: Call it African American History Month.
6: Yet.
7: It's too long.
3: Mm-hmm.
6: Because that'd be AAM, and that sounds like it's something for people who drink. So.
9: Yeah, that's true.
6: We have Jake Johansson here. He would be the white guy, see?
9: Mm-hmm.
6: And then Miguel, the black guy, and then you're the blonde. See, that's, sure. That was the whole thing.
7: The whole Mod Squad thing.
6: Now, I noticed when you were introduced, you guys were meeting there, Jake, you and Miguel, and you were asking him if he knew a friend of yours who's a comedian, and you described, Jake said, I don't know him, and he goes, you know, he's like a 6'4 brother. And I hate to get into this technical stuff again, but now, as a black guy, you can say a guy's a brother, and we know what you're talking about, right? But I can't.
7: Yeah.
6: But
7: yeah,
6: if I looked up to you and said, hey, did you know Bill Smith? He's a brother from...
7: Yeah, you could say it.
6: I don't think so.
7: Yes.
3: You could say it, but you'd look like a total dork doing it.
7: You might get beat up after you say it, but you can say
3: just
7: it.
3: Ask
7: it's
3: a
7: free
3: question.
7: Country.
3: Yeah.
7: You can say whatever
6: you
7: want.
6: Wait a minute.
7: You want.
3: Well,
6: we're not
9: you
6: allowed
9: can.
6: To say brother?
9: You can't anymore.
3: Not anymore.
7: Okay, my bad. I should have been here yesterday. Mm-hmm.
9: Last week.
3: Yeah.
6: Well, let's see. What have we talked about today? Gay marriage. I don't care. People want to get married, more power to them.
8: Good luck. It seems funny that the two things that they don't want gay people doing is getting married and joining the army. And those are two things that you could really make a strong argument against not doing. And I feel like if somebody's interested in it, you ought to let them go ahead with that.
7: Yeah, why not?
3: I'm with you.
8: Right, especially if a guy's willing to fight and die for his country, the least he can do is let him make out with a guy next to him first.
7: Had one dying wish.
3: If that's
7: to be
3: his
7: with
3: choice.
7: You.
8: If that's his choice, not by force. You don't. Yeah. You shouldn't be forced into that.
6: Wow. I understand a lot of that went on at in the trenches.
3: Really?
9: What?
6: Yeah, well, you know.
3: Yeah. What books are you reading?
8: It was the English.
3: No. Mm-hmm.
8: Right, the English are funny. Yes, why don't you pretend you're my wife, and then we'll switch.
3: I say.
8: That's a capital idea. Capital.
3: Brilliant.
7: Proud to be an
8: Smithers
7: American.
8: Smithers has had another
7: dude.
8: Wonderful idea, everyone.
10: First of all, we have shandies.
8: Excellent.
10: Then we'll start shooting, then more shandies, and then well, a little bit of that, a little bit of this. We'll show you what goes where.
7: Brilliant.
6: Let's see, we were talking about, Jake's drug problems. We got through that.
9: He doesn't
7: you
9: have
7: got drug
9: a drug
7: problem.
8: No, I don't have a drug problem. Oh, I haven't really.
9: That's
8: no.
9: Tom's perceived.
6: I'm no,
7: oh.
6: No. He did not
9: reality.
6: Have a drug problem. We were just talking about growing up, and no, he did not take drugs at all. But you did quit smoking cigarettes because you got married.
8: And yes,
6: and
8: in
6: your
8: order
6: wife
8: to,
6: said
8: for
6: in
8: the,
6: order to
8: for
6: have
8: the
6: baby.
8: Sperm count, I had to. You know, there was a lot of stuff we had to do. We were just talking during the break about the fertility drugs. Which, thank God.
6: Are you talking with Dr. Lee?
9: I've been through it all, baby.
8: Yeah, you know. That was my biggest fear, that I'd be one of those people who had seven babies at one time, because I couldn't deal
7: yeah,
8: with that.
7: Child support is hell then. Seven
8: yeah.
7: kids. I'll pay for one of them, but I ain't paying for the other six, baby.
8: Well, that's how I...
6: That's Miguel. He's funny.
3: One's mine. The other six belong to somebody.
7: Yeah. I know it ain't me. It ain't mine, baby. I ain't that strong.
8: Well, I would have claimed him at first, but then I would have been out in front of the hospital with a box. You know, free baby to a good home.
10: You know. Just like those little kittens.
8: Yeah, to a good home, you know.
7: You let your wife set you up like that.
3: Mm-hmm.
8: With what?
7: With the whole stop smoking, stop drinking. You know, women, that's a conspiracy. Women do that. And that stuff don't work. Don't see, I just got married. I know. I ain't having that in my house. And she listening. I ain't having that in my house.
3: Uh-huh.
8: You're laying down the law?
6: You live in Atlanta. Your wife can hear you right now.
7: I know. I want her to hear me.
8: Because
11: uh-huh.
8: Really?
11: You're
7: in Atlanta.
10: Oh, because you're not in Atlanta.
11: That's right.
10: I see how this works.
7: And see, I just got married about 2 years ago.
8: Yeah. Oh, really? So we're about the. I'm about a year and five months.
7: But see,
8: months.
7: I married a ex-military.
11: Oh.
7: Mm-hmm. And I'm a civilian.
3: Uh-huh.
7: Which make our household like, ooh, I ain't used to taking orders like that, you know. And I should have known something was up during the wedding. Because you got to find out what your spouse's tolerances are. Mm-hmm. I mean, before you marry somebody, you got to find out what the tolerances are. She's got these military mentality. She won't let them go. Like, for instance, like most women, you had the beautiful white dresses.
3: Yeah. Mm-hmm.
7: Not my wife. She had a green camouflage dress.
3: Really?
7: She came down the aisle 6 times before anybody spotted her. We didn't see her, man. The longest wedding. And the bridesmaid, you know, they always have that same ugly dresses on. They come down the aisle that dun dun. You know, walking in unisons. Not my wedding. No. Uh-huh. My wife bridesmaids came down the aisle like they were in the army doing cadence. Our girl's gonna get

0: sexy negligee, and then low crawl to the bed. Yes, yes, yes.
1: That is nice.
2: She wasn't wearing the
0: not
2: backpack.
0: Good, yeah. Which is, you know, it gets exciting though. Anytime I get excited, I say, "Hey, baby, let's play Army Man."
3: Yeah, that'll do it. Mm-hmm.
1: Wow, no, that's great.
0: I'm happy.
1: Miguel Washington just remarried. Congratulations!
0: You third moved from
1: three times.
2: Hey, it happens to the best of us, Miguel.
3: Three times a charm, right?
4: There you go.
1: Three times, Mr. Chick.
3: Three times,
1: Miss Christie.
2: I've been married three times.
0: Hey.
1: Wow.
2: It's okay, baby.
0: Once, twice. Three times a lady.
4: You got two.
5: I guess I can see how you can convince a second woman to marry you, where you just go, "Hey, I made a mistake. She made a mistake. I was drunk. No. She was drunk. Whatever." And then the second time, you know, that didn't work out because we had some argument. But then, how do you sell that to the third?
0: Okay, the first time doesn't count. I got married too young the first time.
4: Right.
0: I was 16
4: right.
0: years old.
2: I was 18. Yeah.
0: I was 16.
4: Okay. 19.
0: See, 16 is way too young.
1: 36. Mm-hmm.
0: Yeah,
1: right.
0: You know, you got married young.
4: 36.
0: But you know, you get married too young when your wedding is at Chuck E. Cheese Pizza House. That's too young right there. But the band was jamming, though. Great band.
3: Oh, that band didn't stop.
0: Oh, man, that gorilla could sing.
2: You were 16.
5: And then did y'all jump in the ball
0: room? Yeah,
5: that's nice.
0: There you go.
5: That's
0: Hello.
5: A nice reception.
0: Yeah.
5: So if you can't drink, you want to have a room full
0: And
5: of
0: I'm not going to dog out my ex, though.
3: All right.
0: My first, she the mother of my children. She aight.
3: Mm-hmm. Aight.
0: Yeah, she aight. Mm-hmm. She just talked too much.
1: Excuse me, is that Japanese? What'd you say?
0: Aight.
3: Aight. All right.
4: She's all right.
0: No, I didn't say she was all right. I said she's aight.
3: Uh-huh.
1: Yeah, this
3: which
1: is
3: means,
0: a little thug in it. Aight.
3: Which translates to all right.
0: Yeah. But did I ask for a translator, Bob? Thank you very much.
3: Well, we need it for the cracker over here.
4: You know, whitey. I love that word, whitey.
2: You would have loved the show on VH1 or MTV yesterday called The Fabulous Life of the Hip Hoppers. Have you seen this show?
1: No,
0: I haven't seen that show.
2: Oh,
0: The Fabulous Life of Hip Hop.
2: Yeah, and they went to all the jewelers in New York where they get their bling bling made.
3: No, it's just a bling.
2: Whatever.
0: Just only a one.
1: We lost a bling. Maybe they can get it back with their insurance.
2: Mm-hmm. Baby has a necklace at $85,000. Mm-hmm.
0: Yeah, but he doesn't have a house. See, that don't make sense to me. I'd rather have a mortgage.
5: Were you wearing
0: than
5: it
0: something.
5: All around your neck?
0: Yeah, that's ridiculous.
2: Yeah.
0: I want a mortgage.
1: Mm-hmm. I want to get back to IE. What does that mean?
0: IE.
1: I isn't that an Ozzy Osbourne song?
3: No, it'd be
1: You know what I'm talking about? Ozzy goes I.
0: But I didn't say I.
1: What'd you say?
0: I.
4: You need to go pick up a
3: All
4: football
3: right.
4: game with the Kennedys or something.
1: You ate what?
3: All right.
1: I ate.
0: I'm about to go get you the nickname Thesaurus, man. You're all funny, man. You're just killing me over here.
1: I've never heard the I eat thing. I'm sorry.
5: Oh, you have heard it. Come on.
1: No, I
2: he
1: read.
2: Hasn't.
1: Okay. TV.
5: You're a reader.
3: Mr. Survivor.
2: Now,
0: and I don't.
3: Yeah. Somebody's going to get stabbed.
1: Use IE in a sentence for me. Go ahead.
0: I can't use IE. I can use I.
3: My baby's all right. My baby's all right.
0: That I went to the movies last night with my boy.
3: She's all right.
0: She's all right.
1: What the hell is happening to me? I feel like I'm living in an alternate universe all of a sudden. I'm really unhappy.
0: Bob, what's the word we trying to use for him?
3: Cracker?
0: Yes.
4: Whitey. I love Whitey. Way to go, Whitey.
1: So I'm going to walk into school. How are the, Mrs. Smithers, how are the kids doing in school? Oh, well, Sam is IE.
4: Sam's IE.
1: Am I going to go to my doctor? Well, Tom, we did the exam, and it looks like your heart is IE. And sometimes A-E-I-O-U and IE, and sometimes Y. You're gonna be fine. I am lost in the world as of now. It's over.
0: Hang around with me.
3: No, you've been lost for a long time.
0: Hang around me for a little while.
1: Okay.
0: I'll blacken you up.
3: Oh, you don't want to do that.
0: Yeah, I do.
2: No,
0: I really
2: we do.
0: Do.
2: No, we do need to blacken
0: you up. You need a little more
4: soul. Isn't that a show coming down the pike? Though?
3: Blacken you up?
2: Yeah.
4: Black eye for the white guy?
5: I'm ready to watch that show. I don't even know what it's about.
0: Blacken you up.
3: It's on Showtime.
4: Black eye for the white guy, yeah.
1: Listen, the thing is, you can no longer make jokes about these shows because about a year and a half ago, I said, you know what they're going to do? These dating shows have gotten so awful. They're going to do one with midgets.
2: And they did.
0: Are you serious?
1: Oh, yeah.
2: The littlest groom. You didn't catch that on Fox.
0: I don't watch reality TV.
2: I don't either. I'm with you, Miguel.
1: Well,
3: thank you, sir.
0: It's not reality.
1: No, we're going to take a break, and we'll come right back. Great comedians in the studio with us, the trio, Jake, Miguel, and Don. Wasn't that a song?
0: Everything's a song.
3: Open the door. Let
5: I think it was a bar in San Francisco.
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2: 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NASA had been wondering just where the hell it went.

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2: Coming soon from Bob and Tom Television. For years, he's been appearing in sold-out shows around the world. Ladies and gentlemen, it's the amazing Crisco.
3: Thank you. All right, ladies and gentlemen, as you can see, my blindfold is secure. Now my lovely assistant, Stefan, will bring out the first object.
4: Here it is, audience.
3: Please, I need complete silence to concentrate. All right, Stefan, insert the object.
4: Here you go, Crisco.
3: Oh, my. All right. It feels like it's a bowling trophy. I believe it's from the year 1978. No, 79. Oh, and it's the runners-up trophy. Ladies' League, Wednesday night.
2: His act is like no other in show business. He's the amazing Crisco. And you won't want to miss his famous audience participation segment.
3: And now, this is the part of the show we like to call Stump the Rump. Sir, what is your name, please?
5: Dean Metcalf.
3: All right, Dean, do you have some sort of common object on or about your person?
5: Yeah, I guess so.
3: All right, Dean, I'm going to turn around, and you know what to do.
5: I'd rather not.
3: Come on now, Dean, you've got to play along. Right, audience?
5: Gee, Crisco, I'm not so sure.
3: Now, Dean, come on. I've got my feet set.
5: Okie dokie, Crisco. Here we go.
3: Oh, that's a toughie. Let's see. I believe it's a credit card. American Express, card number 378-245-78-698-2018. Your middle initial is C. How'd I do, Dean?
5: Wow, Crisco, that's it. You sure are amazing.
3: All right, and here's your card back to you.
5: Tell you what, Crisco, why don't you just keep that?
2: He's the amazing Crisco. Coming soon to Bob and Tom Television.

0: Oh, my God.
1: What? I can't hear. Give me the headset.
0: Shh, I'm getting something. Oh, my God.
2: It's the most terrifying sound you'll ever hear.
1: What? What is it?
0: I don't know. Would you shut up? This is a matter of life or death. Years and years of civilization could be rocked by this.
1: Give me the headset. I want to hear.
0: Oh, my God.
2: Forget about the Da Vinci Code. Bob and Tom Pictures presents the Morse Code.
0: Oh, no. I can't believe it.
1: What? What's the message say?
0: It says, greetings. Stop. I knocked up Mary Magdalene. Stop. Don't tell anyone. Stop.
2: The Morse Code. Eastern Orthodox religion meets Western Union. Don't miss Morse Code, the movie. Only from Bob and Tom Pictures. Morse Code. 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
3: I'll be darned. My most recent marriage was a disaster. It made the wreck of the Edmunds Fitzgerald look like a fender bender.
4: Wow.
5: Hello.
6: And you remember Lord's famous line about gun control, more or
3: less. Yes. It, the relationship taught me a lot. It taught me they won't sell you a handgun if you're crying.
7: Good morning, sunshine.
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Hello again, everybody. I'm Keith Jackson. When you're watching college football, I'm calling the action. Oh, some say I'm a legend, but I try to stay humble. Or your college football fans go crazy when Mr. Keith Jackson says, "For murder."

0: those pretty young UCLA song girls with them big old bouncy pom-poms. Oh, you thought I was going to say big old bouncy tits, did you not? Only say that if I'm talking about the Razorbacks of Arkansas. Those are pink tits. Reminds me of a troubling home dream I had about Mr. Frank Broyles. He was a grander.
1: Bob and Tom.
2: For your information, these are two of the worst kids I have ever encountered in my life, and I work the state fair.
1: We were stupid before stupid was cool.
3: I'm Chick McGee. Here's Tom.
4: Thank you very much. Thanks again to Eddie and Dean for setting up all the vinyl so we could play some vinyl. In honor of Record Store Day and in honor of proving that I was right about the Kingsmen live album where they say plays a lot of bass.
3: Who are you proving and to?
4: A really astute listener to the show will know that I have been saying the phrase plays a lot of bass. I sprinkle it in a couple times a year.
3: Okay.
4: Just as in tribute to the Kingsmen. Much the same way I will introduce Haywood Banks, and I will say the genius of Haywood Banks. Of course, referencing what, Christy?
5: I have no idea.
6: It's very hurtful.
4: The famous live Ray Charles album. I'm sorry, we have to move on.
3: Yeah, no, Pat does get his feelings hurt.
5: Every time he says Haywood. The genius of Pat Godwin or the genius of...
6: No, he never says that.
5: Who says the genius of Ray Charles?
3: The gentleman who... I think it was Miles Davis.
4: One of the great moments in American music history.
5: You know that, Willie?
7: Of course not.
5: Thank you.
7: I like the antics of Pat Godwin. I like
6: that'll
7: the
6: work.
7: Tales of Pat Godwin.
6: Anything like that would be nice.
3: Oh, they are kind of antics, aren't they?
4: The pawn tickets of Pat Godwin.
6: Oh, something sweet, Tom.
3: Okay. Hey, are you out of Hawk?
6: Yeah, no.
3: Oh, what's still in there?
4: What do you currently have?
6: I put something in last week for gas money.
5: Oh,
4: what is it?
6: A black Takamine.
4: That's a guitar.
6: Yes.
4: Just for those that are familiar with it, I could be really misinterpreted.
6: Many people are familiar with the
4: Takamine. The Asian Pacific.
5: How much do you need to get it out?
6: Just $175.
3: I mean, it does kind of sound like one of those exploitation films in the 70s. He's black Takamine.
4: He knows karate. He's a badass.
6: Yeah. Are you talking to me?
4: Don't make fun of my volcano, bitch.
5: Nice.
4: I'm sorry.
5: That was crazy.
4: Pat, let's get a song out of you.
3: This email from Michael. Dear completely sane cast and nutsy.
6: Okay.
3: I've waited a whole friggin' year for the huge Etsy surprise, listening every morning, thinking this has got to be the day. When I heard today was the big surprise, I instantly was excited, only to be devastated and disappointed a couple hours later. Tom, .. How did this take a whole year to destroy multiple lives?
6: That was a huge...
3: Do I wish I was behind you a couple of days ago, running into a huge pothole, hopefully breaking that person's radio so they won't have to listen to the disappointment. I just love you all, by the way, from Mikey.
5: Nicely written.
4: I told you it would be utterly pointless.
3: Yeah.
4: Sometimes you have to go to extra lengths for things that are utterly pointless.
7: Have we thought about that? That jerk behind the other day, that was actually a targeted attack?
3: I don't think we considered that.
4: Once again, I hate tailgaters.
3: Sure. Yep, you're right about that, too.
4: Able to exact the perfect revenge. I hope I ruined that guy's rims.
3: Gave him a real rim job.
4: Time to move on.
5: Pat, what do you want to sing?
6: I have a request here from Kermit Paddock. He would like me to play the Josh the Hobo song.
3: Everybody knows that I have dreamt of being somewhat of a hobo. I really want to ride trains through. You see parts of the country that no one else sees.
4: But you want to do this illegally, where you hop the freight.
5: Ride the rails.
4: You don't want to get on a high quality American train or Canadian train.
3: I don't want any other people. Yeah, maybe a dog.
8: He hears the call of the open road.
4: You hop on one of these freight cars. There's going to be some guy in the corner already in there.
3: Well, then I'll ask him, hey, what track should I be on?
8: And he'll go, you want to touch my penis?
3: No, thank you, sir. But I wouldn't like.
4: No, we don't need to be that direct. I was going to say something.
8: Yeah,
4: like
8: but you know why he uses that line? Because
3: but if
8: it worked that one time.
3: Yeah. Were I a hobo, I think it would go a little something like this.
6: Did you hear about Josh the Hobo riding the rails without a care? He was running with a banjo, fell on the tracks, flew in the air. All the pizza pies went flying with the Doritos and the Spam. Train flattened them like a pancake outside of Alabama. Didn't have a care in the world. Oh, no baby mama drama. If you listen real hard, you can hear him go on about the Oxford comma.
3: That's important.
4: Me too. Me too.
6: We all miss Josh the Hobo and his big backpack. Full full of Little Debbies and other assorted snacks.
9: Well, one gets famished out on the open tracks.
4: And sodomized by some stranger.
6: You want to touch my
5: penis? Why do you always ruin things? If he wants to become a hobo, let him be a hobo.
4: You know how dangerous it is?
5: All you need is a can opener and a couple of cans of beans, right, and you're on your
9: My
5: way.
9: Therapist would be so mad at you right now, because every week she has to talk me out of becoming a hobo.
3: I'm going to be cabin guy. We got to devote our... You and I should buy a cabin. We'll share it. This is a great idea.
9: I think so.
3: And we would never be there. We'll never be there at the same time.
5: Oh, you're like alternating weeks? Yes. Like, you have
4: by a river,
5: right?
4: I just wanted to say.
9: Yes. Yeah.
4: So you get a cabin.
3: No, we both get a cabin.
4: How many... Let me just do this backwards. How many television services do you have in your TV set?
9: Countless.
4: You've got like everyone, like Hulu Plus.
3: Got it.
4: Everything you've...
3: You name one, I've got it.
4: So you're going to be in an isolated cabin with no electricity, no water, with none of your...
3: Yeah, I think it'd do me good.
4: You probably have the highest television bill of anyone in this room, certainly.
3: I don't see any reason to dwell
4: you
3: on
4: told
3: that.
4: Me once. You told me once you don't even know how many times you've subscribed to some of these things.
3: Well, sometimes you forget your password. And the only way to do it is restart everything.
5: And cancel the old credit cards.
3: That's
9: why Netflix stock dropped. Because Chick got rid of most of his accounts.
3: I figured out a couple of them.
4: Did you see that the CNN Plus got canceled after a month?
5: We were talking about.
4: Yeah. Hey, thanks. All the employees we hired, your lives are now ruined.
5: Yeah. 300 to 500 million they lost in a month, they're saying.
9: That's rough, yeah.
4: I don't know what they were thinking.
5: I don't either.
4: Isn't there already enough?
3: So your
4: there?
3: Point is I couldn't take all of that quiet and solitude
4: that's
3: without television. Well, you can, there are satellite
5: services that will go in the
3: absolutely.
5: Middle of nowhere.
3: And a cabin, we would buy a cabin that would have Wi-Fi.
4: So you can get functional television at your house, but I can't get it at mine?
5: Yep.
3: Yes,
4: you can get it at your
3: that's
4: cabin?
3: That's because you're... Not really a person. I'm not sure yet what you are, but...
9: But we're not sharing the electric bills, because I would use far less. The TV would barely be on when I'm there.
3: I think we have our first sticking point.
9: 50-50.
4: Would this be? Would your cabin have one big room?
9: Oh.
4: Or would there be a separate
9: maybe.
4: Bedroom?
9: Giant studio, yeah. One big bed. I'd be fine with either.
3: All we need was one bunk. Room, a working kitchen, kind of, sort of, and a fireplace. That's
5: and a
3: all
5: bathroom.
3: We need. That's
5: you need a bathroom.
9: I'd like a deck.
3: Nah, you go off the deck.
5: Need a hot tub?
3: Nah. Oh. Well.
9: Yeah. Yeah. Oh, yeah.
6: You got a lake out there, a river?
9: Maybe. Yep. Some potty of water. Yeah.
3: Right. Have a lake.
5: Nice canoe.
4: We have a couple things coming up on the show I want to get to, but... I guess we can get to him right. Oh, there we go. We can get to it right now. Nice tie. It's Jeff Oskey from our staff.
9: Jeffy!
4: Is that one of my shirts?
10: Yeah, baby.
9: And he's got many, many stirs.
10: That's right. It's Tom's birthday today. I'm Jeff Oskey from the Failed to Mention News Desk, but we're going to do something fun today. Here's what we're going to do. We give you a lot. Tom gives you a lot of crap.
3: Yeah. Oh, yeah.
10: And here's something coming back at you.
11: This is Finn. And for my daddy's birthday, we have a very special edition of What You Failed to Mention News. Now here's your host, Jeff Oskey.
3: Yeah, Finster.
9: Very nice.
3: Well done.
10: Before radio, Tom used to be a house painter.
9: Yeah. Mm-hmm.
10: What you failed to mention, he had no problem climbing down the ladder to change the station if a song he hated came on.
4: True.
10: But to this day, he still can't find a way to climb down off his high horse.
4: Also true.
3: Good start.
10: Tom likes to say things like, "Let me explain how radio works to you in the most condescending voice ever. What you failed to mention, explain to us how radio works. You couldn't even get your own radio to work in the station the other morning and had to bring Eddie in to help you."
4: That's also true.
10: Tom loves when people wear uniforms. What you failed to mention, that way it's easier for him to spot who he's allowed to boss around.
12: The fugitive.
10: Listeners are familiar with Tom speak, Tom's unique way with words. Examples include him calling a parking garage that place where they stack cars, a book with a lot of stuff you want to buy rather than saying catalog, or thinking a lab coat should be called a doctor suit. What we failed to mention the other day during a meeting, Tom was hoping the most recent puppet video would go digital. Yeah. We're pretty sure he meant go viral. But there's a decent chance he still thinks he's home watching a movie on 8mm film.
3: I hope this goes digital.
13: Oh, my God.
10: Tom famously got puked on at a Boston concert.
9: True.
13: Oh, man.
10: What you failed to mention, it was the person's response when they overheard him tell that damn DeLand joke before the show. Tom loves his DeLand and DeSea joke. What you failed to mention, the rest of us are all de-sick and de-tired of it, so knock it the F off. Tom didn't get his first pubes until later in life. What you failed to mention, from the looks of it, your body was like, okay, for every pube we grow there, fella, we're going to remove 12 hairs from the top of your head. Tom's been known to stop complete strangers to make sure their car seats are properly installed. His generosity doling out unsolicited advice has Tom earned the nickname Mr. Safety. Uh-huh. What we failed to mention, here are our top three favorite Mr. Safety moments. When his kids were toddlers, Tom loved tossing them high in the air and seeing how many times he could clap his hands before scooping them out of the air before hitting the ground.
3: Yes, sir.
10: Based on Willie, I'm guessing he slipped a couple times.
7: Hey, that,
10: that time Tom was holding court telling inappropriate jokes and stories to a group of radio station co-workers for 20 minutes when he suddenly remembered he'd left two-year-old Sam Griswold in the car with the engine running. And finally, those times he performed magic for his kids using Pam cooking spray to shoot large flames across the gas stove. Tom is a huge Eric Clapton fan. What you failed to mention, $20 says Tom thinks Eric Clapton is talking to him on the song Tears in Heaven. Would you know my name if I saw you in heaven? He won't, and if he does, he's going to tell you to leave him the hell alone. What's this, pussy? Tom loves sailing and talking about raising the Blue Peter. Yes. What we failed to mention, one day you're talking about raising the Blue Peter. Next thing you know, you find yourself raising a white willy. White willy. And finally, but in all seriousness, Tom is a great dad, an amazing boss, and one of the kindest, most generous people I've ever met. He always picks up the check. He's amazingly funny. Tom is wise beyond his years and has a hog on him that just won't quit. What you failed to mention, I'm sorry, that didn't flow better, Tom. I should have practiced this before I read this on air when you gave it to me. Happy birthday, you big prick. I'm Jeff. Hey!
4: That's my shirt.
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jet. 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These prices don't include polyps, a setup and mechanical fees. The only caveat.

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2: Couple quick things. You were talking about those stair lift things.
3: No, yeah. You were.
4: You were, yes.
2: No, you guys brought it up. You asked if in the house that I'm building, if I put one of those stair lifters.
4: Oh, that's true. We did.
5: No, you would have an elevator.
4: Yes, he would. You're right, Ace.
2: An elevator. I can walk upstairs for that.
3: You think. You think you don't want an elevator, but then.
4: You do.
3: There was a vacation house that had an elevator in it.
4: Yeah.
3: Loved it.
4: Especially carrying groceries.
5: Would you at least have a dumbwaiter?
3: It was the best thing.
2: I don't need one.
3: Hey, Mr. Griswold, here's your. from the grocery. That's your
2: I rented a house once that had a dumbwaiter, but that was because you would go in the house. The garage was in the lower level,
4: right,
2: and the kitchen was up a floor.
4: Yeah.
2: So you'd load it up. But I was trying to think of the TV show, The Farmer's Daughter.
5: I hadn't heard of this. Look at this. We've got the actual intro on TV.
2: Yeah.
5: Oh,
2: there it is. See, and the old lady's going up the stairs.
6: The Contessa always sleeps sitting up.
7: Why is that?
2: Isn't that cool?
3: Oh, she's going to take those pillows up and smother her.
5: I hope.
2: Sure. It's Inger Stevens.
7: See,
2: now, by the way, you boys are going to be upset here.
3: Inger Stevens.
5: Can't hear the show.
3: If she gains about 40 pounds, she'd be cute. But that's good Lord, look at that. It's like a body like a 2x4.
2: That's the Weekalator stair lift by Cheney, the top-selling stair lift. Seen in the TV show The Farmer's Daughter. Yeah.
3: The internet is
2: also
3: a true danger.
2: On Seinfeld, there's apparently a funny episode, and it says involving a stair climbing thing.
8: Yeah, George has one. He uses it at his new job.
3: Oh, yeah.
5: Gremlins has a very famous scene with one of those.
2: Cited here. So there you go.
8: Do you think that's some of the first product placement?
3: Oh, it might be.
8: Yeah?
3: Might be.
2: Oh, yeah. That's...
4: Yeah, but did they have a sign that said the name of the chair?
2: I think the first product placement probably was cigarettes.
8: Oh, yeah, that's true.
2: You watch early 50s TV and you've got, Fred Flintstone lighting up with Barney.
9: I feel like product placement and porn were both shot almost immediately. As soon as they figured out, hey, we can make movies, they go, cool, we're going to make money off this, and we're going to get some naked folks up there doing their thing.
2: Now, I have a dumb question. I don't. Is there product placement in porno movies?
5: I don't think so.
9: Oh, baby, I'm almost there. But first, I need this Gatorade.
5: I'm serious. It all started with radio, of course. A product placement.
2: Sure, but I'm saying in one of these pornos you watch, Josh, is the guy wearing a certain type of underwear prior to the doffing of the grunts, if you will.
5: No, no product would
4: do it. No one talks like you do. Doffing of the grunts.
3: See, once again, he's an alien. He doesn't know how to talk.
2: You know what I'm saying? But do they? In these porno movies, is it like a sign saying, Best Western or something? So they can...
8: That would be a good place for a tattoo advertisement, right? Mm. I mean, they're naked most of the time.
4: Plenty of tattoos.
5: Yeah. But no company would be willing to do it.
2: Mm. You could be like, now you see it, now you don't, now you see it, now you don't.
5: Porn is,
2: wait a minute, now it's backwards.
5: Porn is still oddly like, it's so mainstream and it's still so taboo when it comes to things like advertising and stuff like that.
2: Why don't they advertise products that would be used in the world of pornography then?
8: Like lube.
5: Yeah, it'd be smart, but.
2: Word. Brands of things that would be used during
4: intimate.
2: That would be one example.
5: They may go to it because the porno industry is at a weird crossroads right now where all the actresses are on OnlyFans making a ton of money doing their own stuff, and porn companies are having trouble finding girls who want to go back to the set.
9: Do you think someone would ever do what the NBA does? Like now when you watch the Warriors play or whatever, there's a Bumble logo right here. Do you think some girl would get a Bumble logo tattooed on her boob?
4: Well, it could be
2: a temporary.
4: A permanent temporary,
8: a decal. Yeah.
5: It'd be smart.
9: I got to get into that.
2: Like Joe's Donuts.
5: All right, we're going to tattoo the J and the E.
4: Yeah, you knew where you were going, didn't you?
3: And the D and the N and the U and the T.
2: These are all just great ideas. Watch when it happens.
3: Inger Steve, acute barbiate poisoning.
2: Yeah, so, no need to get to that part.
5: That is cute. Isn't it?
2: Yeah, the farmer's daughter.
9: That's adorable.
2: Could we get, Christy, we have a couple news stories that we missed.
4: Actor Cary Elwes
5: has Gary been, Elway's. Please learn the thing.
2: So, and I've never heard of the guy. Sorry.
3: I've never heard of the guy. Therefore, he does not exist.
2: No, I understand he was in a really famous movie.
4: Yeah, he was Wesley in The Princess Bride.
2: I've never seen that movie.
3: As you wish.
4: Yeah. He's never seen The Princess Bride.
0: You have inconceivable. All people.
10: Have fun storming the castle.
2: Princesses don't interest me particularly.
8: Well, that's like such a minor part of the story.
4: Yeah, it's not really.
2: The title tells me don't go.
0: You would love it.
2: I'm sorry. I'll make an effort to see it. I'm sorry, but this guy was nearly killed by
4: it. He's been hospitalized after suffering a rattlesnake bite. TMZ first reported.
5: I'm really loving this one.
3: Yeah. Rattlesnake was riding along
5: it's
3: on his
5: two
3: bike.
5: Two embarrassing things.
4: You know what? You want to read that story?
5: Yeah, I do.
4: No, you can't now.
5: Okay. No, let me give this a shot.
0: Oh, give it a shot, big guy.
5: Actor. I messed up already.
3: Son of a...
4: TMZ first reported that Elway's of Princess Bride fame had been airlifted to Ronald Reagan UCLA Medical Center.
0: Well,
4: after he was
0: I guess
11: the snake didn't know who you were, Mr. Famous.
5: I was an actor too.
0: I forgot how to get
4: He was
0: there.
4: Robin Hood. You didn't see that?
5: In Men in Tights. He was also in Saw.
4: Right.
3: Men in Tights.
2: I haven't seen him. Was that a Mel
8: liar,
2: Brooks?
8: Liar. Mm-hmm.
2: Yeah. I'm sure he's a fine actor. I'm sorry he got bit by a rattlesnake. How did he get bit by a rattlesnake?
4: Well, he was working outside of his home at the time, according to TMZ.
3: Elway posted a
4: photo of his injured finger onto social media and wrote, quote, grateful to the staff of Malibu Urgent Care, LA County Fire Department, and the staff and medical professionals at UCLA for their great care.
5: It wasn't just the county fire department, chick.
3: No.
5: It was a
3: L.A. county.
4: He said, I am recovering
3: department.
4: Well thanks to all these wonderful folks.
5: Man, that's good. That's. I mean, I guess if you get bit by a rattlesnake, the finger, you know, because if you lose that, you've got nine.
4: Yeah, but you got to get the venom out, don't you?
3: You got to suck the venom out. Yeah.
2: Apparently, with a rattlesnake bite, they have to immediately treat it with anti-venom.
4: Yeah.
2: You're in big trouble.
8: Can you suck out the venom?
9: Yep.
8: Is that a safe way to do it?
2: In every Western movie they do. And
9: you can suck there's anything.
2: Always, There's always the scene where it's just, you know the story, don't you?
3: You can You can certainly try to suck it out.
2: The guy's out using the outdoor lav, if you will.
8: Okay.
2: And he gets bit by a rattlesnake in the male member.
4: Oh.
2: And then he runs back to the guy in the cooking, you know, on a stogo wagon. And he goes, hey, Cookie, you got to...
5: He goes, I don't know what to do.
2: You got
5: to
2: help me. So the guy rides into town.
3: Yeah. No, he's not into town yet.
2: The guy tells him you have to suck the poison out. Oh. So Cookie rides his horse back to the camp. And he says to the guy, what did the doctor say? And he said, you're going to die. It's really a celebration of homophobia.
3: Yeah. It really is. Yeah,
2: if you really want to examine the joke.
3: Love is not love in that story.
2: It really is inappropriate in every way.
3: Oh.
2: Okay, so I'm sorry.
4: Elon Musk.
2: What was
4: in
2: that
4: news?
2: Game we used to play? You had to pick like among bad things.
4: Oh,
5: would you rather?
2: Yeah, would you rather have Alec Baldwin on the set or a rattlesnake?
4: Oh my God!
2: Why do we always?
4: Wasn't Alec's fault?
2: No.
9: What are?
2: Sorry.
4: Elon Musk has reached an agreement to buy Twitter for roughly $44 billion.
3: He smells bad.
4: In a joint statement with Twitter. He said he wants to make the service, quote, better than ever with new features while getting rid of automated spam accounts and making its algorithms open to the public to increase trust.
3: Spam.
8: I'm off Twitter. I'm leaving.
5: Because of this?
8: Yeah.
5: What a weird thing to do.
8: I just don't I don't like Twitter and I don't like him.
3: Were off what? You've been fighting with Instagram.
5: Yeah, but it had nothing to do with the ownership.
3: Well, you fought with Instagram, you fight with Twitter, don't you?
4: Speaking of Elon Musk, we have more space news. Three businessmen have returned to Earth following their expensive chartered trip to the International Space Station.
5: They're dead?
4: Flying.
5: they returned alive.
3: What's this? They're died? What happened?
4: They did not die.
5: Two.
0: They're not dead, but they're sick.
4: Flying back.
3: They're very, very sick. Is that what happened?
2: My God.
3: Look at her. We've almost broke her.
4: Again. Flying back in a SpaceX capsule. The space tourists splashed down in the Atlantic off the Florida coast to close out a 17-day tour that cost them $55 million apiece.
5: A 17-day tour. A 17-day tour.
3: No, did you hear that?
2: How rich do you have to be to text a friend and go, sorry, I can't be at the event. I'm still on the space station.
4: Yeah, dicey weather.
2: Traffic is a bitch up here.
4: Kept visitors in orbit almost twice as long as they intended, so they got their money's worth, I would say.
2: Away from their their wives for 17 days. That was worth $55 million, right, pal?
4: The journey marked
8: easy, buddy.
3: No, honey. It's not up to me when we come down. Trust me.
4: The journey marked the first time NASA has opened its space hatches to tourists.
2: Wow. 55 million.
4: Yeah.
8: That's wild.
2: Yikes. But they made it back. It would have been really bad if they hadn't.
4: Well, yeah.
5: That would have really been bad.
3: Well, no, didn't you? I thought they died.
4: No, they didn't.
2: They were fine.
9: Yeah, no. I hate talking about this amount of money. Like, we were talking about $44 billion, and I can't even think about what that is.
8: I know.
9: And then $55 million, which is so much less, and I still can't even think about what that is.
2: And this next story will make you feel worse. Someone paid more than $1 million for a barrel of whiskey.
4: A rare cask of whiskey sold for an auction record, $1.2 million. According to the BBC, the
5: You said BBC.
4: I did say BBC. That's what it is. British Broadcasting.
3: No, BBC's another. Something else.
4: The Macallan 1988 cask.
2: Oh, is this another one of your
4: porn?
2: This is another one of your porno terms.
5: Yeah, I'm just trying to do a little comedy.
2: Sorry. The problem is everyone has to be conversant with your filthy vocabulary.
3: You know what a BBC
2: hours
3: is?
2: Hours of pornographic.
3: Tom, you know. Big. No, BBC is
9: big.
2: Yeah.
4: We'll tell
8: Black.
4: You.
2: I see. Once again, underscoring a stereotype.
4: The BBC reports Macallan 1988 cask had been forgotten about until the distillery reminded its original owner that it was still maturing in a warehouse.
3: What's this up in space? What?
4: No, it was a cask of whiskey.
8: Keep up.
4: God. Sorry. The 98-gallon cask could provide 534 bottles of the single malt.
5: Chick, you know how you get a cask of whiskey up into space, right?
3: How do you do that?
5: A Jim Beam.
10: Boo!
5: Yeah, you sat there quietly, didn't you?
2: Yeah.
5: I enjoy
2: that's so nostalgic. Yeah. Yeah. I feel like I'm at the doctor's office reading Humor in Uniform.
5: Jim, beam me up, Scotty.
10: Yes, that's it.
2: It is from Scotland, right?
3: He's trying to help.
5: See?
3: What are you doing?
2: There's the Scotty part.
5: I'm more brilliant
4: than Ollie. Well, it doesn't say Scotland, but Macallan, I would think, is Scottish.
2: If someone forgot the whiskey.
3: Talking, Tom.
5: She thinks we care.
2: If someone forgets whiskey in Scotland, they drop the flags to half mast. So I'm sorry. So it's $2,000 a bottle.
4: Well, I didn't get there.
2: Oh, sorry.
4: And then there's Scotland in the damn story.
5: Sorry, Jane Pauley. What do you got for us?
10: Another anus story.
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17: Hello, I'm Joe Johnson, creator of programs like the John Joseph Memory System, the Jeff Jensen Vocabulary Builder Upper, My Memory System, and, lots of many other programs. Do you have problems with math? If so, you're not alone. Believe it or not, 3 out of 4 people do. Imagine, 50% of people struggle with basic math. That's almost half. And when it comes to more complex mathematicals, it's estimated that 15/10 of Americans aren't no good at it. Well, with my new math learning system, we'll learn you how to add up numbers more faster. You'll get learned how to do takeaways, how to times things by each other, and we'll even teach you wrong division. Does my math learning system really work? Well, don't just take my word for it. Listen to these other people saying things.
18: Right. I was always bad at math, and as a cashier at a diner, I almost lost my job. Ooh. Man, if I had a nickel for every time my boss yelled at me, I'd probably have $1.37. Then I heard about the Jeff Jasper Math Learning System. It really works. You spend 1/3 of the time learning basic math, and the second half learning advanced arithmetic. You know, stuff like decibels and fractions. Heck, we even learned how to use pie in calculations.
4: Ooh.
18: Like when a customer orders one piece of pie and I have eight pies coming in on a train from Albuquerque, if we sell three slices per hour, I know exactly how much change to give.
15: Hmm. Oh, excuse me, sir.
18: Yes, ma'am.
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18: 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Here you go, ma'am. Two crisp $5 bills.
15: No, sir. That was a 20. Hmm.
18: Thanks, Jackie Jennings.
15: Wait, no. Hold on.
17: You're welcome. 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
19: 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It turns out I love algebraing. Johnny also showed us a secret formula to calculus the radio of a circle.
4: Yeah?
19: 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Thanks, Jimmy.
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4: Oh.
17: The Joe Jamison Math Learning System makes math as easy as 1 to 3.
20: Okay, that's a wrap, Mr. Johnson. Now, that's 2 hours of studio time at $200 an hour.
17: Wonderful, thanks. Here's
20: $40. $40? That's not right.
17: Oh, don't worry about it. Keep the change.
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4: Really? 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
22: Look, Dad, you're going to like fading Acres retirement home.
23: Can I stay at your house?
22: Look, we've gone through this before. You're going to like fading Acres. You get 3 square meals a day. You got a lot of people to talk to. You get lots of rest. Sunshine. You got crafts. And look, you can watch TV from 6 to 8 every Monday through Friday.
23: Yeah, I suppose you're right, Tommy. Well,
22: look, Dad, I got to go. I got to catch a plane.
23: Well, wait a minute.
22: The cab will take you back to the home.
23: All right. Well, here's a little something for you.
22: Dad, that's great. I mean, a gift for me. It's all nicely wrapped. What is it?
23: It's just a box of prunes. You can enjoy them on the plane.
22: What?
23: Prunes.
22: Prunes?
23: Yeah, prunes.
22: Oh, gee, Dad, thanks for the gift.
23: No problem.
24: Sir, leave your bags on the X-ray counter and step through the security metal detector.
22: It's just a box of prunes for my dad.
24: Mm-hmm. Hold it. There's a gun in that gift box.
23: Hey, spread them, buddy.
22: I need a gun. Hey, look, this is some kind of a joke. It's a gift from my father.
23: Oh, yeah, smart ass. What do you call this little bag here in the envelope? What's this? White powder? Probably cocaine? Oh, look, it's the wall.
17: A few days later.
23: Dear Sean, I'm writing you this letter while you're in prison from our lakeside home. I escaped from the old retirement home. Yeah, I hope you're enjoying your 3 square meals a day, all the TV you want, lots of sunshine and crafts. Oh, by the way, I saw your wife the other day in a real nice bikini with your best friend Bill. I'm pretty sure she's sleeping with him. Say hi to Bubba, your boyfriend, for me. Love, Dad.
25: Your dad. He's never too old to... with you.
26: This message brought to you by the American Prune Foundation. If you want to really on someone, say it with prunes.
27: Bob and Tom.
28: Ew, gross. Slimy yet satisfying.
27: They put the F in professional.
2: So over the weekend, I'm in a restaurant and I look over.
3: Causing trouble.
2: By a lake?
3: Oh, yeah. Just look out your binoculars out. Uh-huh. Go ahead.
2: I want someone who lives on a lake to defend me here.
3: Call
0: your rich friends.
3: Look, I'm sure people who live on a lake have a pair of binoculars, but who the hell cares?
4: I have a pair of binoculars, but I use them for bird watching, not for the lake.
0: I can't have a pair of binoculars.
3: If I had a pair of binoculars, I would be at my window 24 hours a day looking across my neighbors.
0: That's the thing. Yes. I get caught with a pair of binoculars, no matter what I'm looking at.
3: Right.
0: It's a problem.
3: All right, book them, Dano.
2: Do you ever know the guy that has the binoculars that essentially look like Mount Palomar, but twins with you can see the
0: they're almost like the batteries and stuff.
2: When you live in a lake, which I don't anymore, but I did.
0: We're back to the lake.
2: I don't understand how you guys don't understand why that's fun.
0: It's probably a lot of fun.
3: I understand it, but I don't understand why you feel the need to talk about living on a lake. And
2: because you asked me why I ever had binoculars in my life.
4: And so what were you looking at across the lake?
2: Cool boats. Hey, look at the spinnaker on that thing. It's awesome.
3: He's familiar with the lingo.
4: All right.
0: I've never done it.
3: No.
4: You spend time on a lake.
0: Yeah, a lot.
4: Yeah.
0: And
3: your brother lives on the lake, right?
0: You know, but I'm not saying Tom's wrong here. It hasn't occurred to me to either bring...
3: I would think, if I lived on a lake, I would think, okay, I've got a house, I got utilities, I better get those pair of binoculars before I move in.
0: And when I look at the view, I just take it all.
3: Yes.
0: I haven't yet found the need to.
3: So when you have these,
2: I would venture to say, if you did a survey, 90% of people with lake houses have binoculars.
3: So do you have a special place for the binoculars, like at the window, and they sit on the end table?
2: We kept them in a cabinet in kind of a leather. And they were old ones. Cabinet. I think that might have belonged to my
0: grandfather. They have a strap.
2: And an old leather strap.
0: That's exactly the kind of binoculars we had in our house.
2: And you'd put them up, and then there was like a little wheel. That your index finger would hit to focus.
3: That's how you focus them. Yeah,
2: right. But they were relatively modest binoculars. Whereas Dr. Cooper down about five houses, he had the ones that, like I said, looked like they needed batteries or an AC plug.
0: You could get gynecological with them,
2: and they were on a tripod.
3: Did I hear that these were your?
0: That's a pervert.
4: Yeah.
0: That's
3: a perfect. Yeah.
2: Hey, there's a naked lady on that cabin cruiser. Quick.
3: Did you, these were Grandpa Griswold's?
2: I don't know. They were really old. I wish I could. I can remember the Zeiss icon.
3: Absolutely. The Germans make lenses.
2: I forget. It was Zeiss something was the name of the lens.
0: That's your top of the line right there.
3: Oh, yeah. That's your workhorse in the industry.
0: But the guy, the binoculars with the tripod suggests you need your hands for other things while you're looking at something.
2: No, because he had the trees, the way they were cut, he could have a nice view of the lake. Oh,
3: sure. But you know what he would say?
2: He could look at cool boats going by on their way to Harbor
0: Springs.
3: I'm searching for something in binoculars. I have the tripod so I can have that at a fixed position so I don't have to worry about finding it again. See, not to masturbate. So don't even think about that.
2: In this discussion, I think maybe I'll get a pair of binoculars.
0: Oh, yeah. I don't
3: think we need them for in here, do we?
2: No, and not at my house because I really can't. My house is surrounded by trees. I can't see anything.
4: Well, there are a lot of things in the trees you can see.
5: Yeah, pretty birds. Yeah,
4: nice owls.
3: Yeah. Sometimes you can't see them.
5: Eagles.
2: Yesterday I was thinking I wish I could get one of those salt guns to shoot the birds away from my nice outdoor table they keep pooping on. So
3: you've had a real problem with birds and defecation lately. Had to move your
0: He's got his father's space. Hatred of birds.
3: Yeah.
2: I don't hate the birds. I just don't like the bird poop.
3: Okay.
2: That's why I'm now parking at a different place here in our parking lot.
3: And I took over your old spot, and I have yet to have really a problem with it.
2: Maybe it's a seasonal thing. Maybe their diet's changed. I don't know.
3: Arguably, my car's a little smaller, but still.
2: I could keep on the topic of lenses.
3: Okay.
2: But I won't because I want to tell you the story.
4: All right.
2: I was at
4: a restaurant.
2: Restaurant, yeah. And I looked over and I saw this family of six, and they all had their heads bowed. I thought, oh, that's kind of sweet.
3: Oh, they're saying grace?
2: They're saying grace.
3: Oh, nice.
2: And I realized they were all just looking at their cell phones and not talking to each other. So, welcome to 21st century America and the world.
4: Do you allow cell phones at the dinner table?
2: No. At my house, no.
4: At restaurants?
2: Be
3: honest.
2: This is true.
4: See?
2: Hang on a minute. Wait a minute. Now, this is something that's bugging me. I think I might have mentioned this before. This particular restaurant that I go to pretty much every Sunday, they don't have paper menus anymore.
3: Oh, they have the QR code?
2: They got the QR code.
3: Right.
2: So that automatically...
4: You have to be on your phone.
2: Which... I don't know. You know what I'm saying? You're automatically on your phone, so while I'm here... Wordle's more interesting than talking to any of you. Okay.
4: Oh,
3: they have an alternate way to pay. You don't have to use the QR code.
2: To look at the menu.
3: No, and to look at the... They will bring you a menu out if you insist on it. I would hope so.
0: I mean, there are older people that are way more technically savvy than me.
3: Absolutely.
0: But what do you do when the two 82-year-old sisters want a menu at breakfast?
4: Yeah.
2: Well, Grandma, looks like you don't get to eat. Why don't you just point at something you like? But this gets to phase two of my argument. If you're going to do that, why not put pictures of the food?
0: Oh, yeah, you should load it up.
4: Yeah.
3: Because but they don't do that at your really the nicest restaurant.
2: They should. This place has really, I've told you this a million times. I will often go, what's that? Because you can't tell by the name.
3: I don't think
2: especially if they have foreign words, which should be illegal on menus.
1: What is this omelet I hear about?
2: Pat, it's a little more sophisticated.
3: I would like the omelette, please.
2: With the avocado toast.
0: Ooh, that avocado is good.
3: An extra avocado, please.
2: Like my Ed Poached.
3: Poached.
2: Oh, I had an avocado toast. Oh, delightful.
3: Pass.
2: For it.
3: Nope.
4: How is it different than any other avocado toast?
2: The ambiance.
0: Oh, well, that's
1: what do you
0: nice.
1: Go with, the sourdough?
2: I did. Huh? Well, there's no, you can't. You there's can't this is no there. Substitutions.
4: Yeah, this that's is right. that restaurant.
3: This is, excuse me. Sorry to bother you. Yeah.
2: There's no substitution.
4: No parking.
3: No substitution.
2: Yeah. I bring my own salt and my own fake sugar. I've got, just the waitress yesterday goes, did you bring your own sweetener? Yes.
3: They tried to rename it. It was sorry to bother you. Then they no substitutions. And then they went back to sorry to bother you. Sorry to bother you.
2: No, everyone's tattooed.
0: Didn't they for a while there try please don't eat here?
3: Please, please don't eat here. Yeah. It's too popular. You can't eat here.
2: The only person that is not tattooed is Samuel.
0: Oh yeah? Samuel. Who's Samuel?
2: He's the bus.
3: I'm sorry.
2: The busman, the bus boy.
1: He's the Orthodox Jew.
3: Your name is an Orthodox Jew. Thanks, Pat.
0: Well,
1: they can't be tattooed.
2: He's from Mexico.
3: If your name's Samuel, you have to go with Sam or Sammy.
2: Nope,
3: you can't go with Samuel.
2: He's Samuel.
3: No.
4: My dad was a Sammy.
3: No more.
2: Your dad was a Sammy?
4: And it was Sammy. That was his legal name. No Samuel, Sammy.
3: Sammy.
2: No kidding.
3: Cecil. Damn, mm-hmm. Sam, I love me a woman that rain.
2: That's interesting.
4: Yeah. Oh.
2: So I'm sorry. I've gotten completely off track. The QR code menu. I'm not a fan.
0: I was at a restaurant Friday. I was semi-hesitant to go to because it was fancier than I...
2: Oh, you were telling us.
0: Yes, yeah. But it turned out to be wonderful.
3: Of course. It was lovely.
0: But I had a question asked me that I...
3: Uh-oh.
0: Where I just went, I usually eat at Cracker Barrel. We were ordering some oysters on the half shell. And I love them, of course, raw.
4: Right.
0: And...
3: Right down the hatch.
0: So it was, how many do you guys want? Oh, five. Well, we'll each do five. Oh, yeah, five and five or whatever. Okay, great. East Coast or West Coast?
3: Oh,
0: and I just stared at the guy like.
2: You mean, is that your hip hop style?
0: right.
1: Oyster gang.
0: And he saw my face and he went, I'll just mix and match. Thank you. I don't know.
3: See, now, do you think he had to?
2: No, just the opposite happened to me.
3: Or is he just trying to test the water to see what you're a metal of to be there in the restaurant?
0: Well, that's where I told him. I go, normally I eat across the street at Cracker Barrel. I don't know what that means. And he goes, I'll mix and match. And I did.
4: Could you tell a difference?
0: Yes. It turns out I'm an East Coast guy.
4: All right.
0: Now, I still very much enjoy the West Coast.
4: Mm-hmm. Well, that's interesting.
2: The opposite happened to me.
0: Yes.
2: Yesterday, Kelly came back to the table at this restaurant, and she had this triangular wooden thing with... Like golf tees in it.
0: Oh, sure.
4: Were you at Cracker Barrel?
2: No. Oh, and I said, what the hell's that?
3: Boy, Cracker Barrel, it sounds like a lawsuit.
2: She goes, oh, this is a game. Said, well, how do you play that? She goes, it's the kind of thing they have at Cracker Barrel.
3: Yeah.
2: And I pointed out, I've never been to Cracker Barrel.
3: It's a golf tee game.
2: So yeah.
4: Why? We have to take you to Cracker Barrel.
0: You could end up being an ignoramus.
3: That's right.
4: Yeah.
3: Spelled M-O-O-S-E.
2: She tried to explain the game to me, and I completely don't get it.
3: There's a trick to it.
2: It's like I'm terrible at anything like checkers or cards or any of that stuff.
0: Gotcha.
2: I cannot do that.
3: There's a trick to it going on.
2: Probably requires focus. In any event, let's get to our letters today. And actually, one of them involves what we were kind of just talking about. And then it involves today being Moon Day, actually, funny enough.
3: M-O-O-N, that spells moon.
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3: we're stupid.
2: And if I could, I know that so far there's been no linear, really, element to this show. It just skips
3: now?
2: Everywhere. Hey, Jason, would you please find the sound of that new monkey that they discovered last week? Remember the orange-lipped monkey?
3: I didn't know we had sound.
2: Yeah, it's really cool.
0: Oh.
2: They discovered a new species of monkey.
3: What is it? Does it sound
4: where
3: like,
4: did they discover it? Madagascar or something?
2: In the Congo.
3: Oh. They have a really good singing voice or something?
2: No,
3: or?
2: It's just extremely unusual.
3: Okay.
2: And kind of terrifying.
3: You'll never find.
2: hey, we're the monkeys.
3: That's Lou Rawls.
2: Can you imagine if they named it, Mechanicus Rawlsus because it sounded like Lou Rawls?
3: That'd be great.
2: For those of you that aren't familiar with Mr. Rawls, highly suggest you listen to
0: him. Yeah, get familiar. My goodness.
3: I know we all know You'll Never Find Another, right. But remember his a real natural man. Remember that?
2: Yeah. And he was the speaking voice of Budweiser.
3: Budweiser. Yeah.
2: God, great guy. Oh, no, I'm sorry. I'm back to our letter.
3: This is from cards with him, John.
2: This is from Carl. Even with my ADD, I can't follow this show. Carl writes, I was listening to a delayed broadcast on The Wolf in Prescott, Arizona, as your team discussed Josh's recent bladder camera procedure. Josh, do you want to...
0: I had a urinary scope where they had to feed a camera through my penis into my bladder and...
2: Yeah. It's sort of the genital equivalent of sword swallowing.
0: Oh, boy, yeah.
2: But it's a relatively skinny straw, right? The tool.
3: Yeah, what is the... Wait a minute. What is the straw and what is the drink in this analogy?
2: Sorry.
3: I'm kind of lost here.
2: The camera's on the equivalent of a very lengthy... Almost like a wire, but
0: it's about a USB cord.
3: How long do you think it took them? But the when they invented it for the first time, and they got to, we're trying to make it smaller right now.
2: Well, let me tell you,
3: we're really trying to make it smaller.
2: As someone who had this procedure in the 70s,
3: I bet.
2: It was like coax. they've gotten
3: the RG6, not the 59.
2: Have you had the one where they do it in your nose?
4: No,
3: I haven't had that one.
2: Yeah, it's really, really thin. In any event, enough of our medical
3: advice
2: updates. So he's listening to The Wolf.
0: in Prescott.
2: Yeah, I gave you a chance.
3: You yelled at me the last
0: time. Right.
2: About Josh's bladder procedure. I suggested calling it the hassle bladder, the camera. And, of course, no one knew what I was
3: No, you got a reaction from Christy.
2: Because the Hasselblad... The Hasselblad, of course, the famous camera that was taken to the moon. And
4: today is Moon Day.
2: Today is Moon Day, but so this is a great letter.
3: Who took the pictures? Was it Buzz? Buzz took the pictures?
2: I'm one of those listeners that caught on the joke immediately. I was a kid in the 60s.
3: Am I?
2: And a nut about the space program. The Hasselblad camera that was state-of-the-art caught the Apollo moon Earth shots. I loved your reference. Well, thank you very much.
1: You know what camera they use on the beach? The Hasselhoff.
3: Will you stop reading letters that sing your praises to wall?
2: Maybe there's someone that didn't hear the reference. The Hasselbladder. If they don't call the bladder camera the Hasselbladder, they're ignorant idiots.
5: Loves you.
0: You know, he texted me one Saturday a couple Saturdays ago. By the way, my daughter-in-law loved the Hasselbladder joke.
4: Well, she's a photographer.

0: I loved getting in defense
1: of my complaints about left and red.
2: And by the way,
1: left and
2: okay,
1: left.
2: Okay, so he said
1: blue.
2: That to me too.
1: Yeah,
2: and we can get into this in a bit if we want. But
3: it was like
1: eight pages long.
2: But did you notice it actually? It really, it semi defends Tom.
1: Yeah,
2: really defends what we were saying.
1: That's what I thought, but I really hesitated to respond.
2: Same here.
1: And
0: I'm certainly not stupid enough to send you something that would defend you.
2: Oh, I mean it.
3: What was the article?
2: It states exactly what we said.
0: Well, we'll have to come back with it.
2: Yeah, we will come back with it.
0: I want to thank.
1: Yeah, we don't have enough time.
0: Carl's been listening to us since he lived in Maryland.
4: Might get me some of them French fried potatoes.
0: He used to listen to bootleg cassettes of the show.
2: Carl send you his diary?
3: Who cares?
0: We're not going to get mail. Dear Dick. Oh, I mean Josh.
2: Oh, no. Carl won't write back.
5: I'm listening on a mixtape.
0: Do you know where Carl's listening now? He's listening on The Wolf.
5: I ain't doing it.
0: Pat's itching his ass, just like he did when he wasn't even here for the last 3 weeks.
1: Oh, boy.
0: All right.
3: There we go.
0: Okay.
2: All right.
0: Okay.
2: Having some fun.
1: That's nothing
2: now.
1: Compared to what he said while you were gone, okay? So don't worry about
0: okay.
1: It.
0: Now,
2: he missed you. Don't you listen to a word.
5: I missed him, too.
1: I don't know why I just can't come in here and sit there. I mean, what? Does that really take all that much effort? Can you just sit there?
5: You know, he has a point.
3: He kind of does.
0: I'm sorry.
5: I didn't want to.
3: Okay.
2: I don't know. Sometimes it just comes down to that.
1: Hey, you're preaching to the choir, brother.
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3: Oh, yeah. Yeah.
0: You just ruined it.
7: This is Tom. Coming up later this morning in the Bob and Tom Show, Jeff Oskey with failed to mention news.
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1: 24/7. This is the Bob and Tom program. Good morning.
2: Good morning.
3: And see, I spend most of my time
1: out
3: in the world, you know, and it's only when I come back here I realize who's controlling everything.
1: Thank you. Heywood Banks joins us in the studio.
3: And oh, there's a new Kmart going up there. I better call Tom, see what the deal is. Oh, I need to get some rezoning here up by my house. I better call Tom.
4: See what the deal is.
3: See what the deal is.
1: Did I mention Heywood Banks was here in the studio?
3: Pope did. Yeah. The Pope's got some new shoes. I better call Tom.
4: See what the deal is.
1: Okay. Also joining us in the studio right now, comedian Kevin Naughton is here.
5: Yes.
1: Do you think this would be a good opportunity for us to... I don't think Heywood or Kevin have heard the new Chick song.
3: You've been in the studio, have you?
2: Yeah, Chick has been busy like. With the Chick McGee Experience.
6: You know what that's like in the studio with Tom.
2: Oh, yeah.
3: Oh, believe me.
2: Chick got his way on everything.
6: Mm-hmm. Tom couldn't have been nicer.
3: Oh, my God.
6: Couldn't have been nicer.
1: It was a big session.
3: Are you sure it was, Tom?
2: Uh-huh.
1: We had the full band there, the horns, the strings, special guest Rick Benick on the guitar.
3: I wanted to see him. When we did St. Louis and Evansville, I really wanted to see Chick do his
6: Well, now I have a song. Now I have like.
3: Oh, now you know the song?
6: No, now I have a show.
3: Well, oh, you have the whole show?
6: If I could ever.
1: Let's listen to it.
2: All right. Let's hear it.
1: I think you'll like it.
7: All right. Okay, everybody. Hey, ladies, you ready?
8: Ready, Tom.
7: Okay, great. Chick, are you ready?
6: Yeah, I'm ready, Tom. Mr. Griswold.
7: Thanks. Chick McGee Experience, take one.
6: Hello, everybody. I'm Chick McGee, and this is my band, the Chick McGee Experience. Hello, ladies.
8: Hello, Mr. McGee.
6: Oh, please, girls. After last night, I'd prefer it if you call me Chick.
8: What? How are you talking about that?
6: Never mind. Since I topped the charts with my last hit single, I've had a few problems, and I'd like to take this opportunity to thank my cardiologist. Sure, I've been in and out of the hospital, and I've had more than one surgical procedure, but let me assure you, when it comes to the Chickster getting down with the ladies, I have never

You know that I love to sing about that stuff so sweet and nasty. But since I did my last record, I've had the occasional angioplasty. Now, ladies, don't you be concerned. There's no need for mass hysteria. Because when it comes to getting pudding, I've never had a problem in that area.

Sure, there was some downtime when I had my operation. But now all the ladies are satisfied. Because the old chickster's back in circulation. I admit that I was frightened. Facing death is bound to scare you. But when it comes to breaking off a little something-something, I have never had a problem in that area.

0: What's his name?
1: All right, ladies, it's time for the Chickster to hit the dance floor. I'll show you the move I taught James Brown back in 63. Oh, wait a minute. I think I may have hurt myself. Oh, boy, I'm not kidding. I'm not entirely well, you know. I feel rather faint. Does anyone have any nitro? Can somebody please call 911? Oh, my chest is beginning to tighten. Oh, my God. There's so much I haven't done yet. Oh, I'm going to miss all those new channels they're going to add on the DSS. Oh, I haven't.

0: See, I died. I die in the end.
1: Well, don't tell anybody that. Oh, no one will see the movie then.
0: That's true. You know, chick dies in the end of the movie. If we ever make a movie, I would die in the
2: end. It's a song called Chick. Let's talk a little bit more to our guest, Kevin Naughton.
1: All right.
2: Man traveling from town to town from Chicago, Illinois. Stand-up comedian. You get treated well wherever you go?
3: Most of it. You know, it's turned into a 50-50 proposition whenever I go to a town. Like, I go... I get a lot of mixed signals all the time. I go in, and some people are nice, and some people are just rude right away. Like, you go into a restaurant, they always ask you those two stupid questions. You know, they walk in, they're like, how many?
1: One.
3: Yeah. Mm-hmm. One, Einstein. Get an abacus out if you need help counting, you know? And they ask you if you want smoking or non-smoking. I love that question, because my old man smoked, like, non-filter cigarettes for 45 years in the house with the windows shut.
1: Yeah.
3: I don't care about smoking. I'm like an aging laboratory rat. I need more smoke to survive, you know? You know what I'd love to see in a restaurant, though, when you walk in? I'd love to see, like, a flu section.
1: A flu section, sure.
3: And a non-flu section.
1: Mm-hmm.
3: I am so sick of these hacking, wheezing, coughing, spitting, you human sprinkler system of infectious diseases. Stay home and call for delivery, will you? I'm trying to eat my smoky links. What I got to do, upgrade my medical insurance? Stay home.
2: I like it when they say...
1: A great idea.
2: They don't say smoking or non-smoking now. They say, what's your smoking preference?
1: Mm-hmm.
2: So whenever with the kids, I say, well, the kids smoke crack.
0: I like
1: I'm off it now.
2: I quit.
3: Smoking or non-smoking? I might as well be French kissing a baboon in a cave in Zaire if I want to get this sick. Oh, I can't take it. I'm
4: Ebola
3: not
4: or non-Ebola?
3: Yeah, really. I can't take it. I'm not going anymore. I just no response. I'm buying groceries. I'm better off, you know? Mm-hmm. Not even on a Saturday afternoon.
5: But you have to go to the grocery store, though.
3: That's right. Well, just as long as I don't go on a Saturday afternoon, I'm all right. Tuesday night at like midnight, I'm fine. Run in, run out, you know, that kind of a thing. Walked in and I bought some the other day. I bought some of this energy food. You ever hear this stuff? They say if you eat this, it gives you more energy.
4: Oh, sure.
3: Like the ginseng and the bee pollen.
1: Mm-hmm.
3: Yeah. Ginseng. I guess the big guys eat that, like the Mr. America and the Mr. World.
1: Oh, do they?
3: Yeah, and Mr. Universe. That's a cocky title, isn't it?
1: Yeah, it is.
3: Mr. Universe. What are we going to do when the aliens come down? Hey, muscles, go get them.
0: Yeah, you're Mr. Universe.
1: They know you.
3: Yeah.
0: They know you, don't they?
1: Yeah.
3: And they ate that stuff, the ginseng. And the power bar. You ever hear of the power bar?
1: Sure, sure.
3: Yeah. Eat this, it gives you more energy. Every time I eat a power bar, I got to take a nap. Right, give me a can of Coke and some sugar, baby. I'll give you some energy.
1: You're going.
3: I mean, I can't go anywhere. I mean it. You know, insensitivity gets me. You know, and if you're going to be taking public transportation and you got an infection on your face,
1: mm-hmm.
3: you know, cover it up, will you?
0: No, just cover it up.
1: Sure.
3: I'm serious. People are so insensitive. And then, you know, I can't even visit. Like, I tried to visit a buddy of mine the other day. And I'm from the Chicago area. So I go to the, I had to go downtown to the Sears building.
1: Mm-hmm.
3: It's 104 stories.
1: Mm-hmm. Right.
3: 104 stories. I went to the 91st floor, right? 91 flights up, and next to the they got a sign next to the elevator that says, in case of fire,
1: mm-hmm.
3: use stairs. I'm 91 flights up. What the hell am I going to do? Wind sprint down 91 flights of stairs? And what if I got my grandmother with me? What's she supposed to do?
1: Mm-hmm.
3: Slap a number on her back like she's running a marathon? And maybe I'll push her along for excitement. Like, come on, Grant, push yourself.
1: Let's come on, come on, come on.
3: She's on the 45th floor hunched over. I can't make it. I can't make it. Well, you should add a power bar, Grant. You'd have got somewhere.
2: All right.
1: You've been sleeping.
2: Kevin Naughton.
6: You don't say we didn't warn you. There's laughter ahead.
7: You guys want to grab lunch?
1: We can't go anymore.
7: Holy
0: That's
7: cow.
0: A good day's work, everybody.
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0: New from Bob and Tom Studios, Buzz Off Green Hornet, Commit Insecticide Spider-Man, the newest super insect superhero is on his way.
11: Okay, just give me all the money and no one gets hurt.
12: Yes, sir. Please don't shoot.
11: Hey, I hear some kind of buzzing. Is that a secret alarm or something?
13: Oh my God, you are so paranoid.
11: What the?
13: Now look, just give me that gun before someone gets shot. bloodstains are such a nightmare to get out of this high-tech polyblend cotton superhero suit.
11: That's a superhero suit?
13: Oh, do you like it? I made it myself. But seriously, tell me, does this make my ass look too big?
11: Look, pal, I'm going to plug you if you don't get out of here.
13: Ooh, promises, promises.
0: He's Fruit Fly. In everyday life, he's an unassuming, effeminate hairdresser. But when trouble erupts, he dons his superhero outfit and a tad too much makeup and becomes Fruit Fly. Fruit Fly relies on three superpowers. He's able to walk incredibly fast in high heels. He can be an annoying know-it-all trendsetter and yet be insecure at the same time. And he has the uncanny ability to match colors.
13: Perhaps, Mr. Robert, you've heard of me. I am Fruit Fly.
11: Oh, the superhero, huh?
13: Ooh, are you flirting with me, Sweet Cheeks?
11: Why don't you flirt with some bullets, homo man?
13: Sticks and stones may break my bones, but your haircut is what's killing me. Somewhere over the rainbow.
11: Hey, hold still. You're walking around so briskly in those high heels, I can't get a good shot.
13: Give it up, you bad, bad man. You can't shoot Fruit Fly.
11: Damn, I'm finding myself totally exasperated.
13: Well, of course you are. Now, just put your pistol in my hand. Ooh, I wish I had a nickel for every time I've said that.
12: Thank you, Fruit Fly. You stopped the bank robbery and saved us from potential bodily harm.
13: No problema. This is one crook who's gonna get fried. Oh, and speaking of fried, honey, I'd lay off the home perms for the next decade.
0: Fruit Fly! He's the only superhero that puts the bite on crime while dispensing unwanted fashion tips and unsolicited hair care advice. Don't miss Fruit Fly! Coming soon to a theater near you.
2: Tim Kavanaugh. Oh, I love this song.
3: It's a little bit of a drinking song.
2: I love
3: Here
2: this
3: we go.
2: Song.
4: There was a dog who had a farmer who would drink all weekend. B-I-N-G-E, B-I-N-G-E, B-I-N-G-E. He'd drink all weekend long. One weekend he'd

0: E-I-E-I-O, E-I-E-I-O, E-I-E-I-O, he got a DUI. And there's no more verses to that, because once he went to jail, it didn't get as funny. Oh.
1: Once he went to jail, I mean, there might be,
2: you
1: know,
2: why don't you finish the funny
0: line? Maybe. I don't know.
3: Wait a second. That's his next album title.
2: I finished the funny ones.
3: Finishing the funny ones.

0: And then I figured that's I didn't need to write anymore.
1: Bob and Tom.
2: For your information, these are two of the worst kids I have ever encountered in my life. And I worked the state fair.
1: We were stupid before stupid was cool.
3: She's a former exotic dancer and adult film star with a rack as big as the Grand Tetons. Now, she's a small claims court judge, and all her decisions are final. Catch the hot new show from Bob and Tom Television. She's sexy. She's stacked. She's Jugs Judy.
4: This court is now in session. And before we get started, let's take a moment to let our bailiff introduce himself.
5: Hi. I'm Bob Gavoyan. Jugs Judy, may I say that you look absolutely stunning today. You certainly are one gorgeous lady.
4: Why, thank you, Bob. You keep flirting like that, and my gavel won't be the only thing getting banged today. My, it's a little warm in here. Does anyone mind if I loosen my robe?
5: Your Honor, that's what I call exhibit Double D.
4: Bob, meet me in my chambers after court. I'd love to go through your briefs. Oh, and bring your handcuffs.
5: Yes, ma'am.
3: Jugs Judy. It's a guilty pleasure. Available only on Bob and Tom Television.
4: This court is adjourned. Now let's all go to my place for margaritas and skinny dipping. Bob.
3: Catch Jugs Judy. Only on the Bob and Tom Television Network.
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7: A lot of hail, folks. A lot of hail.
8: Ooh, don't want to hear that.
9: Hail, yes. I'm Dick McGee at the Sports Desk. The hell was that? And here's Tom Griswold.
10: Well, thank you very much, Chick McGee. We were talking about encounters with famous people earlier.
8: Yes.
11: Oh, yeah.
10: And the most famous person you've ever seen in the flesh, close up. And Josh, you think your answer is?
11: Man, George Foreman, I would say. He's world-renowned,
8: yeah,
11: right?
8: Of course he is.
10: Chick McGee, most famous person you've ever seen in
9: life. I don't know if I have one. Theismann, maybe, I guess. I don't know.
10: Ace, you've met a bunch of rock stars. Who's the most famous person?
12: You need to define that. Met, saw.
13: Hung out with.
11: Met. I would say at I mean, least I interviewed didn't David pay to see. Like so you didn't go to a concert.
12: Yeah,
11: to see
12: I'm talking them. About I interviewed David Bowie. Wow.
10: In person?
12: Yes.
10: Well, that's a big one.
11: That's huge.
12: I was at the Cheesecake Factory in Vegas. Chuck Norris sitting right there next to me.
11: Oh, awesome.
8: Chuck Norris.
11: Did you say hello?
12: No.
11: Okay.
10: Leave Mr. Norris alone. That's a good idea.
11: Would you get to say hi?
8: What did you get what'd you get to eat?
13: Yeah, I like the Cheesecake Factory. I want to know if you got the fried mac and cheese bowl.
10: Good stuff. It's very good.
9: Well, Cheesecake Factory has everything, so you can eat anything that's you want.
12: You know what? I was on the jambalaya kick at the time.
11: And by the way, I think you mean cheesecake was at the Chuck Norris Factory.
10: That's right. Thank you.
11: Yeah.
10: Thank
11: you.
13: I haven't heard one of those in a long time. I love those jokes.
10: No, Ace, you bring up a correct distinction between
12: the Dalai Lama.
10: You met the Dalai Lama.
11: Yeah, but again, those are interchangeable.
8: When did you meet the Dalai Lama?
12: He was at backstage of the concert with one of the guys from the Beastie Boys.
8: Oh, really?
9: Man, I like a dad rock. He's a great.
11: What's that, Father Guido?
10: By the way, I really, hang on a second. I really enjoyed your accent there. I did not know the Dalai Lama was from Italy.
9: Oh, yeah.
11: That's a revelation.
9: Absolutely.
13: I'm all about that.
9: Christy Madden. He talks in the broken English. Yeah.
10: So no, I think the distinction would have to be the most famous person you've seen or the most famous person you've seen in person, one-on-one and spoken to. That's a good idea.
11: I did not speak to her. I spoke to Monica Lewinsky. And she had to have been known around
10: okay.
11: the world.
10: Okay. Very good.
9: Didn't you ask her out on a date?
11: I wanted to. I'm not kidding. She was gorgeous.
13: She's cute,
11: yeah.
13: Did you make a...
11: I was very nice, of course. And
13: yeah.
11: She
10: hand her a piece of gum and go, don't swallow it.
11: And so was she. No, I sure didn't.
9: See, no, he probably counted.
10: Could you answer that?
9: Counted his blessings. He okay. didn't know you yet. And, hello, Bob and Tom Show.
14: Hey, bless you, boys. This is the Pope.
10: Hey, your Pope.
14: Hey, I've been listening a few minutes ago. A chicky?
9: Yeah.
14: That's one of the worst impressions of a Dalai Lama I ever heard.
10: What does the Dalai Lama sound like? You've met him.
9: I didn't
14: That's
9: know.
14: Crazy, man. That's, yeah. I don't know. That sounds like some kind of bad Italian accent.
10: I see.
14: Yeah, crazy.
11: That's a bit.
10: Now, did you speak to the Dalai Lama, Christy?
8: I did. He shook my hand.
10: What'd you say to him?
8: I said,
10: hello,
8: right.
10: Dolly. Sorry, I had to couldn't resist.
14: You got to do it. You got to say hello, Dolly.
8: No, you don't.
14: Oh, no, it's a rude not to.
11: Oh.
14: With him. Oh, yeah. Christy, he said you was a so cute in a person. He really had a nice time.
8: Oh, that's
14: you.
8: Sweet of him to
14: couldn't
8: say.
14: Stop talking about it. Yeah. Oh, it was just so nice.
8: I told you he wore a Timex watch, very comfortable shoes, and had a cold that day, so he wasn't very talkative.
10: Oh, okay, mm-hmm.
14: Oh, yeah, he's not afraid to spread a germs like a typhoid Mary.
11: Yeah, oh, yeah.
10: Okay, your popeness. Well, hey, pay
9: I
10: your
9: don't feel very well, but I'll take your money.
10: Now, your popeness, obviously, you've met pretty much everybody. Who's the most famous person you've met other than yourself?
14: Oh, my gosh, I've met so many people, you know, through the years. You're not going to believe this. You know who I met one time?
8: Who?
14: Rob Lowe.
11: Oh, wow, cool.
10: I'm a big fan.
14: Yeah, very crazy.
8: Pablo.
14: Nice guy. You know, we hung out a little bit. I met the spokes guy for the pillar. Met the pillar guy.
11: Oh, Mike. Oh, okay, yeah.
9: Mike
11: yeah.
14: Meet a lot of guys out there. You know, probably the most fun I had one time, Tommy, did I ever tell you about the time? one of my assistants, my driver.
10: Right.
14: You know, mm-hmm. driving me around a Popemobile. He says, man, it sure would be fun to ride in that. I said, you know, I've always wanted to drive this thing.
11: Huh.
14: So I said, I'm going to drive it. You ride in the back.
10: Cool.
11: Oh, how cool.
10: You switched. Wait, is it a stick?
14: I can drive a stick, okay. Sure. All no, right. We're driving around, and suddenly somebody points and goes, who is it that in the back of the Pope Mobile? Huh. And they go, I don't know, but it must be somebody famous because he's got the Pope as a chauffeur.
10: Oh, yeah. That's good. Thank you.
8: Classic.
10: Thank you, Pope.
14: Hey, Joshy, that's one of my openers. You could use that on your little skit show.
11: Will okay, do.
10: Thank you, your Pope.
14: Leave it there, Chief.
10: Okay. Now, Christy, the most famous person you've spoken to, would that be James Garner? In person, flesh.
8: Paul McCartney. I spoke to him. We were at a news conference. Bob and I.
10: Oh, there you go.
8: How about he was very polite.
9: Famous person you've ever kissed.
8: Well, it depends on your definition of famous.
10: Yeah. And by the way, let's just keep it at level of kissed rather
9: that's
10: than
9: all I said.
10: Escalate.
9: Maybe a kiss on the cheek.
10: Okay.
8: Oh boy, I don't know.
9: Mario Andretti. He kisses you on the cheek, doesn't he?
8: I'd like to kiss Mario Andretti on the cheek.
11: You're getting smooches from Mario on the cheek?
8: No, I've never. That would be nice, though.
6: Well, she's getting flustered.
8: Nice man.
10: Yeah, he's what is he, 80?
8: He is 80.
10: But he looks 60.
6: Off the air the other day, you said, man, he is so handsome still.
8: He is so handsome still, yes.
10: Josh, what NHL player would you most like to kiss?
6: NHL player?
10: Yeah. Currently, let's just keep it.
6: Oh, boy.
10: Narrow it down. Foreigner of some sort?
6: No, you know what? I would kiss TJ Oshie for, I still have a man crush on him for what he did in Sochi back in the...
10: Okay, who does?
6: 2016.
10: Yeah. No idea.
8: I'm not familiar with TJ.
6: Okay.
9: I feel bad for his agent, because you know... His agent, oh, man, when you go to Oshie, you're going to have a great time in Oshie.
6: Oshie and Sochi became a thing.
9: Yeah. Mm-hmm.
10: Now, it's time to move back into the world of sports.
9: Not just any sports, Tom.
15: Stupid world record.
9: A man. Not as it's typed here, Josh. What does it say there? The first word in the story.
6: Amon. Yeah.
9: Like it's his name.
10: Oh, God. You couldn't proofread it and realize that there was a space missing?
9: I said a man. I did proofread it. Okay. I just wanted to call attention to your mistake.
10: Sorry.
9: A man who in Brazil celebrated his 100th birthday this month was awarded a Guinness World Record for working at the same company. Oh, this is terrifying. For longer than 84 years.
6: Oh, my gosh.
10: Oh, God. Great?
6: That's crazy.
9: Oh, my God.
6: He must be CEO.
9: Walter Orthman.
10: No.
6: That's not how it works?
9: He's under somebody's thumb, I can tell. Walter Orthman, who turned 100 on April 19th, verified January 6th as having worked for the same textile company for 84 years.
6: Well, that's a loyal employee.
8: It is.
9: 9 days. The centenarian said, when we do what we like... We don't see the time go by, and, you know, if you love what you do, you never work a day in your life. Please kill me. I don't know what that was talking about there. He still drives himself to work every day.
6: Oh, Christ.
9: Causing traffic accidents all over the city.
10: I think this is a great story.
9: Honk, honk, honk!
6: Where is this?
10: It's somewhere in Brazil, but he's worked for the same company for, was it, 84 years. And they say when he hits 90 years, they're going to give him his own parking space.
11: Oh, isn't that nice?
10: Driving his car. Wow. Yikes. That's a long, long time.
9: And you know who's in charge of the business, probably? Some guy's great-great-grandson.
11: Some punk kid.
13: I hate it when people do that. People should never do that.
8: Yeah. Nepotism just sucks.
11: A punk kid.
9: It's not on merit. It's on he's related. I just...
10: He's going, hey.
13: Makes me sick to my stomach.
10: I work in the accounting department. I use an abacus and a slide rule. Oh, Lee, you got big pussies with your calculators.
11: I just wanted to bring it up again.
9: The last 2 weeks have been pointing to this moment right here. That's amazing.
11: Well, good for this man. He's no talk of retirement yet?
9: No, he's just going to...
10: Keeping busy. People keep busy, live longer. It's a fact.
11: I heard when he retires, they're going to give him a gold diaper.
8: Oh.
11: Isn't that nice? Thank you very much.
13: Fine piece of business,
11: probably,
13: Arnold.
11: Probably crap himself, you see. People get old.
9: Everybody does. You can't control it. Who in here would you change their diaper? Is anybody other than Willie?
11: Yeah,
9: Willie's a given.
11: You have changed Willie's, I would imagine.
10: Yeah. Sure. Oh, God. Yeah. You know, there's a thing.
9: He was an epic.
10: There's a thing as a parent, in the first time if you've never changed any diapers, and I had, because I had taken care of my nieces when they were little. But if you've never changed a diaper, it's a little rough at first. You have to get used to it. But then you get so used to it.
9: Yep.
10: I remember one day catching myself. I had a phone tucked in my shoulder. I was changing a diaper on the kitchen island, and I had a hot dog in my mouth.
11: Oh.
10: And I realized this is too much multitasking.
11: Yeah.
8: And Mr. Safety,
10: I know,
8: and you
10: all know me. I can't multitask at all. I can't carry liquids and walk.
9: Yeah. You can barely task.
10: I know. I'm the first to admit it.
13: I still have a rash when you wipe me with that bun. I mean, that was just bad news.
10: That's not good. Yeah, you get really used to it. Have you changed any diapers, Josh?
11: Of course. Yeah. Mm-hmm.
10: And every dad or mom who's had a male child, every single one has had the incident in which you're kind of tooling around. You look at the rack. Wait a second. Where did I put that? And all of a sudden they start peeing, and that's got that, you know, powerful arc that hits you in the face.
11: That's never happened to me, thanks.
10: And then who hasn't had a tuxedo on and held a little baby up? Go, look how cute. And then they vomit all over you, and you have to be downtown in a half an hour. Oh, I have. We've all been through that.
9: So your answer is no one in this room, you change their diaper.
10: It would depend on the circumstance. I mean, Willie didn't have to change my diaper, but he had to really help me when I had all kinds of problems with that surgery last year. So he was there for me. I love you, Willie. You're a wonderful son.
11: Wow. He took his hand.
10: But
13: can
10: now,
13: you record that? I don't get too many of those.
10: Let me take it down a level. Who would you give mouth to mouth to in this room?
11: Oh, everybody.
9: Yeah. With the exception of Ace, I'd give everybody mouth to mouth.
10: You know, I set that up just because I knew he would say that.
9: You know what? I'd lean down and Ace would go, don't you dare. That's what he'd say.
10: No, you'd do it to me, and I'd go, you're doing it wrong.
9: I'd rather die.
13: I'd do it to Chick, and I'm going to call it there. Oscar, if we're doing off mic. Oh, Christy,
8: what
13: too.
8: Hell?
13: Sorry about that, Christy. That was an accident. Chick and Christy.
10: And I have been meaning to...
9: I'll kiss you on the mouth if you want me to.
10: I started to set this up and got distracted. I wanted to bring in a professional to teach us all CPR.
8: Mm-hmm.
10: You know, we got a lot of people running around.
11: I used to be certified.
10: Really?
11: Yeah.
9: You're certified idiot. Well,
10: I'm going to get a professional to come in and just demonstrate.
13: I get lifeguard trained, can work pay for that? I want to get a second job after work this summer and get a nice tan.
11: Willie, when it comes to you, just work essentially pays for everything, all right?
8: Yeah, no joke.
11: You don't have to ask it.
9: your cable bill, your everything.
8: Willie, that's actually a good idea.
13: Get
8: a nice tan. That
11: is a good idea.
13: Because then they'll give you CPR training,
8: lifeguards.
13: Too.
11: Yeah.
9: Did I tell you I might be getting a part-time job at a hardware store? I'm so excited.
8: Are you serious?
9: They sent me an email and said, we're hiring. So I think they know what I've been up to and campaigning for a job at a hardware store.
11: You will be fired within a month.
9: What are you talking about?
11: You're going to yell at someone.
9: Yeah, you'll snap. I'm an ideal employee.
16: Wear the tax. Shut up.
10: I just want to go back a couple things. Ace, I am stunned when it just dawned on me. So the Dalai Lama, you met him backstage at a Beastie Boys show?
12: No, it wasn't a Beastie Boys concert. Ad Rock happened to be with him. I don't know which one it was, though.
10: Oh, okay, because I was...
9: I love it at Ad Rock.
10: Mm-hmm. You have to fight for your right for Nirvana. What the hell?
11: No sleep till Nirvana.
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5: Comedian Daniel Tosh is here with us. And Daniel, how long is your actual stage act?
6: Well, when I perform live...
5: Yeah, how long is your act? Your little act? How long is that?
8: Your little routine.
6: Okay, why don't you stop being like a jerk so I can do my joke? Okay. I do... That's what I
5: wrote. I'm sorry, Daniel, they're interrupting.
6: My skit.
5: I'm just curious.
6: My sketch. I call it my act.
5: It
6: I don't.
5: Is, it
6: I don't
5: is, I'm sorry, I didn't mean to imply that.
6: You
5: it
6: didn't
5: was,
6: imply anything. No, but like, how long do I perform? Usually an hour to an hour and a half, but I tell you whatever I'm feeling, I tell the crowd within the first 3 minutes of being on stage how long I'm going to do to the minute. Huh. Because I think it's nice. No performer does this. I do it.
5: Mm-hmm.
6: You ever been at church? And you're like, hey, when's this guy going to wrap it up? Oh, let's go. We got kickoff. We get it. We're sinners needing a new parking lot. Okay. I wish God would have rested on a Wednesday.
5: Yeah, me too.
6: Thanks for ruining our weekend. No, no. I really wanted to wake up early one more day. I mean, the whole concept behind the Sabbath is that God worked 6 days and rested on the seventh.
8: Right.
6: Well, according to my calendar, he hasn't worked a day since. You know, no wonder there's war. He spent a week on us and was like, all right, you guys go figure stuff out. I'm going to chill. And then everybody prays on the Sabbath. That's God's day off. He's probably like, oh, you guys are greedy. Do not disturb. I'm trying to watch Tiger. In HD.
5: HD Tiger. Now, are you an active churchgoer? Your dad's a preacher, right?
6: Oh yeah, well,
5: he's retired.
6: Did
5: you retire also?
6: Yeah, I have. I try to go all the time, but I never go.
18: You always on Saturday going, I think I'll go tomorrow, and you never do, right?
6: Mm-hmm. Yeah, I mean it's just it's Sunday morning. It's like West Coast time zone. You have to understand that our sports come on so early.
5: Yeah.
6: So what are you going to do?
5: You got to stay home.
6: You have to have chicken wings at 10 a.m.
9: Yeah. The 1 o'clock game kicks off at 10.
8: That's true. Be Catholic, you can go Saturday evening.
5: That's right, Saturday
8: Get it
5: morning.
8: Out of the way.
5: Yeah, by the way, how'd they squeeze that in?
8: I don't know.
5: I've always wondered about
8: that. I don't know, but it's great.
5: So you tend to go on Sunday? I would think...
8: No, I actually tend to go Sunday morning. But if I'm out of town on the tour, I go Saturday night.
5: Don't you think you'd meet a better class of... man on a Saturday
6: night. They say church is the best place to meet women.
5: Yeah.
6: And I think that's true because I think women are a lot less likely to act like a bitch in the Lord's house.
18: Really?
6: I mean, statistically.
18: Okay. I see.
5: This isn't just anecdotal. You base this on a stat. Okay.
6: Sometimes when I see a group of women, I like to walk up to them and pretend that I'm a judge at a dog show. And I just go, third, second, first.
9: That's the way I want them.
6: And then I walk away. And when I look back, one of them is always sad.
5: Uh-huh.
6: And her friends are like, there's nothing you can do. Your spine's not straight. If I see a really beautiful girl, I just grab her by the crotch and the throat, and I'm like, best in show. Boy, she's kind of heavy. I should have picked one from the toy group.
5: Yeah. What's your opening line with these ladies? What do you say to them?
6: Usually,
5: do you come off with the goofy skateboarder guy, or do you come off sophisticated showbiz?
6: You have to come across confident. So usually it's something like, hey, let's get a look at that crotch.
18: That's always good.
6: And they're like, wow, you're so confident. How does this look? And I'm like, a bit gamey, but I'm in a pinch. Saddle up, Seabiscuit.
1: Bob and Tom. If God didn't want you to listen, he wouldn't have given you ears.

0: 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Oh, yeah. Yeah.
1: Welcome back to the Bob and Tom Show, Coast to Coast Division.
2: Hello, hello.
1: And with us in the studio, we have Gunner sitting in for Chick McGee.
3: Good morning.
1: Chick McGee on his way to Washington, D.C. He's actually going to hang out with Joe Theismann and watch the Redskins take on the Chicago Bears. Big game tonight. Not exactly a premier game for the NFL, but it's only on the NFL Network, so they're only hurting themselves.
2: Handful of folks yes. get to watch it. Yeah,
3: that's right.
1: Now, laughing you hear in the background comes from a guy who is a tremendous comedian. He is Andy Kindler. Andy, always
2: Merry Christmas, Andy.
4: Oh, I like that slogan for the NFL Network. We're only hurting ourselves. Tune into the NFL Network.
1: Uh-huh. No, their actual slogan is the NFL Network. We want all the money. Now, Andy, I said this before you weren't listening. I don't think you were up yet, but I said that you are famous in the world of comedy. Because you do something every year, the title of your program is what, the state
4: it's of... It's the state of the industry. I do that at the Just for Laughs Comedy Festival in Montreal. I did hear you. I was in the car, strapped in the backseat of the car.
1: Mm-hmm.
4: Just my, because if I don't get strapped in, the comedy goes crazy. You know what I'm talking about?
2: I know what you're
4: That's
2: saying.
4: How off the hook I am.
1: Mm-hmm.
4: Yeah, I do a speech every year in the summer.
1: In front of... the people who are in charge of booking and all the movies and TVs. So the one thing you don't want to do is get them all upset, and of course you do.
4: Yeah, like for, I mean, like the idea, my idea is that it's a roast. That's how I see it.
1: Mm-hmm.
4: A good-natured ribbing,
1: mm-hmm.
4: yeah. right? But then I get back to L.A. and the phone rings and stays firmly on the hook.
1: Mm-hmm.
4: And
2: I say that to explain the number of television shows that you've had and movies.
4: Yeah, I like to keep a low profile. I think a lot of people, their problem is they're overexposed.
5: Uh-huh.
4: That's the problem.
1: Yeah.
4: But,
1: to their banker.
4: Yeah. yeah. Uh-huh. But for like this year, I was talking about how Wayne Brady has that show in Las Vegas now,
1: mm-hmm.
4: where he makes it up. Mm. That's the whole show.
5: Oh, he really? Makes it up as he
4: yeah,
5: goes.
4: Yeah, he makes it up. It's sold out for months. He'll just say, okay, give me a singer, Rod Stewart. All right, give me an occupation, electric meter reader. Have I told you lately your electric meter's been red? And they're lining up.
5: Wow.
2: They're lining up for that.
4: Yes. I wish that there never was improv is what I'm at this point. Mm-hmm. Why can't we all work? I wish I was working from a script right now.
1: So do we. No, that would be painful. So does the band have to kick in with some, he'll go, Rod Stewart, fellas, and then he...
4: Well, he brings people up from the audience, and he did it on The View. I don't know if you watched The View, but
1: no.
4: Sherry Shepherd said that there's the Christians were the first people.
5: Yeah, that's the big story mm-hmm. this morning in the news. Yeah.
4: Maybe, I know there's got to be a short video you can watch about the history of the world mm-hmm. or something. There's a brochure
5: she
4: you can
5: didn't
4: get.
5: Know if the world was round or flat.
2: Who said that?
1: How'd this come up? I thought
5: Sherry Shepherd.
2: Sherry didn't know if it was round or flat?
5: No, she didn't really know, she said.
4: Well, you see, here's the thing. You got people on the View are they have these different topics. You know, they have like different segments, and one's called go ahead, read that.
5: The View co-host Sherry Shepherd is making headlines again, this time saying during Tuesday's show that Christianity was older than ancient Greece and other religious traditions.
2: How's that
5: this
2: possible?
5: Comes after Shepherd said earlier this year she didn't know if the Earth is flat or round. Tuesday's exchange began when co-host Joy Behar was talking about seeing a TV show on the ancient Greek philosopher.
1: Aren't they supposed to be talking about?
5: Epicurus.
1: Aren't they supposed to be talking about douches
5: and his definition of happiness?
3: I don't remember a Greek god named Zeus Christ.
2: No.
3: That would maybe help her theory, but there was no Zeus Christ.
5: Another co-host.
3: Grandfather or something.
5: Whoopi Goldberg said, keep in mind that probably when Epicurus was around, there was no Jesus Christ stuff going on. To which Shepherd said, they still had Christians back then and they threw them to the lions. Goldberg added, I think this might predate that. Shepherd shot back, I don't think anything predated Christians.
4: Isn't that fantastic?
1: Now, according to that museum, didn't they throw the Christians to the lions? They threw them to the raptors and the dinosaurs, right?
5: Yeah.
2: That's right.
4: Mm-hmm. There were no dinosaurs. What are you talking about?
1: That museum.
4: There were no dinosaurs. Where are you getting that clap? Where are you getting that claptrap from?
1: Uh-huh.
4: But the thing is, and that happened, by the way, just so you know, I don't know if they say there, happened during their segment called Hot Topics.
5: Yeah.
4: Because I don't know why they even have segments on The View. It's all just four or five ladies yakking.
2: Mm-hmm.
4: So why do they need they had an argument? What segment was during that when you heard that? Oh, sure, Hot Topics.
2: Mm-hmm.
4: Things get heated there. But
5: not a big fan.
1: Seems like an odd topic to come up. Now, do you actually watch that show? Do you take a bullet for the team and watch it every day so you've got some material?
4: Well, the thing, I'm fascinated by the fact that we care about what people... See, I don't even care about these people as celebrities, let alone their opinion. I mean, like Elizabeth Hasselbeck. Yeah, as the loser on Survivor, what's your take on Homeland Security? Let's hear you.
3: Amen, brother.
4: Let's hear you go on and on.
2: Yeah, amen.
4: Why do we know you? Why do we know you again?
2: Uh-huh.
4: It's bad enough that there are reality shows. Then they have to spin them off. Remember they used to have Battle of the Network Stars?
2: Sure, mm-hmm. Sure.
4: Yeah. And then they had Battle of the Network Reality Stars. So instead of James Brolin... in a three-legged race, it'd be Richard Hatch with his shirt off playing touch football.
2: Oh,
4: now it's the people you don't recognize in events you don't care about.
1: And of course, as I've said many times, when you've got 300 TV channels, even the stars of some really very good shows on networks you've never heard of.
4: Right.
1: Yeah. Nobody can keep track. Let me ask you this. As we're speaking with comedian Andy Kindler, by the way. Andy's a very fine stand-up comedian and writer. I would imagine that the writer strike has affected you to some degree.
4: Well, you know, the main thing is that the first thing that happened was after the writer's strike, and I am in solidarity with the writers. I'm not in the writer's guild, but I am in solidarity with them. And the first thing that happened was that Jay Leno went off the air, and I just want to say our work is not done. There is still a lot more to be accomplished. We can't just stop here. We could declare victory, but it wouldn't be enough.
2: No.
4: Then Ellen. You have to admire Ellen for taking a full day, a gut-wrenching 24-hour period where she, you know what, she said, let me think about this. I'll take one solid day.
2: Mm-hmm.
4: And then, look, what am I? I can't, what do you want from me? I took the 24-hour period. I loved when Ellen was crying over, remember, the doggy.
1: The dog thing. Oh,
4: yeah.
1: Oh, my God.
4: And she said, I'm sorry. She goes, I'm sorry. I can't be funnier on. Well, what's your excuse every other day for not being funnier on, Ellen? Seriously.
1: You see, once again, this is what I was trying to say earlier.
4: This is why I get in trouble?
1: Yeah.
4: I used to have this joke about that no one got, because as I get older, my references get older. But I used to say, when her show was on the air, I used to say, oh boy, it's obvious that Ellen's watched a lot of Lucy. Unfortunately, she watched Here's Lucy.
1: Bravo!
2: Amen.
1: To put that in perspective, that's like watching the non-black and white Andy Griffith shows.
2: Yeah.
1: You know, absolutely. That's the classic
5: the
1: jumping
5: version.
1: Of the shark.
5: Mm-hmm.
1: Andy Kindler is our guest. Marianne Cirk is also going to join us. She's very funny. Have you had a chance to see her?
4: Yes, we had our first show last night, and... you know, I'm no sellout. I mean, literally, I've never sold out a show yet. But there were 25 people. We made them very comfortable. We gave them each their own section.
2: Nice.
4: But never spitting on your neck at Morty's. Uh-huh. Relax in an uncluttered atmosphere.
2: All right.
4: But now, no, it's a really great show. This week is a beautiful show, and she's hilarious.
1: Now, when you first started, Kindler, I assume, is that's your actual given name.
4: It wouldn't be like Curtis. I didn't choose that. It wasn't like I was Bernie Schwartz and became Tony Curtis. No, that's my actual name.
1: And now, did they call you Kindler in the beginning, or did they screw it up? It's pretty, I would think it's...
4: Well, terrible. You know what's weird? Whenever anybody, well, it's not that weird, but it's like someone saying, here's a humorous anecdote, then you go, it better be funny. No, when my name is Andy Kindler, and almost every time I'm introduced anywhere, people say Andley. You can't help it.
2: It's Andley
4: because of the Kindler part.
1: Now, were you Andrew when you were a kid?
4: I was. My mother called me Andrew, and then at camp, my nickname was Squeaky because I was a short kid with a high voice, and we weren't very clever at that age.
2: No. Mm-hmm.
1: No.
5: Squeaky.
1: Your personal life.
4: What have you heard?
1: Does it involve any other adults?
4: Yeah, I'm actually married. My wife is not familiar with...
2: She's not familiar with me,
4: but I am married. I'm married on paper.
2: Uh-huh.
1: Now, do you and your wife have any special holiday things that you're doing this time of year?
4: I was raised Jewish, but when you're raised Jewish, you try and get away as quickly as possible
2: uh-huh.
4: from that.
2: Yeah.
4: But It does bother me that I do think, though, Hanukkah's gotten more commercial every year, don't you think? It's just, it's just, you know what I'm saying?
6: And the songs early in the morning.
5: Yeah, I bought a guy a Hanukkah beer yesterday.
4: They start in the stores with the Hanukkah stuff earlier and earlier. Yeah. It's not even two Bishvat yet, and they've got the... It seems just like a week after you put away your Shavuos decorations that they're... Plus, they keep... They keep switching around Hanukkah every year. They go, let's see. Should we do it after Black Friday and Cyber Monday? Stick it in there. The rabbis have a big meeting.
6: It is early this year.
4: It's early.
2: I hate the fake menorahs. You know, they don't smell like the real ones. And, they last a lot longer.
4: Yeah.
6: What is it, day three?
4: Yes. I don't know because I
5: started at midnight on the 4th.
6: Is your wife of the Jewish faith also?
4: No, she's a.
6: So do you have like a Hanukkah bush and a Christmas tree?
4: No, because I have from an early age, and I read a Christmas carol when I was a little kid, and I was like, this is
6: cool,
4: a little more happening. Because every Jewish holiday is always Passover. We celebrate that God passed over our houses and killed everybody else.
6: Mm-hmm.
4: So we just celebrate. We didn't get killed this time. We eat the matzah because we didn't have time to bake the bread thousands of years ago. So we continue to eat it in its unbaked condition.
2: And also on Christmas, doesn't Santa pass over your
4: house? He passes over. He passes over the house.
5: Nicely done, Bob.
6: Well, although it's generally good for retail. So it's a double-edged sword. We're speaking, by the way, with great comedian Andy Kindler is here with us. Sitting in for Chick McGee this morning, Gunner over there.
3: Good morning. Hello.
6: Chick once again on his way to Washington, D.C. to see his beloved Washington Redskins. He's actually going to watch the game with Joe Theismann. Mm.
3: Joe will have the green dot on the back of his head.
6: Yes.
3: That's how you know you're with him.
6: It'll be really cool for Chick. I'm very excited for him.
2: Is Joe aware of this, I hope?
6: Yeah, well, I don't know. Is Chick listening or is he?
5: I actually spoke to him this morning. They were on the way to the airport.
6: So he's probably not listening. I don't want to spoil it for him. We have gone to extraordinary measures to make this really cool for Chick.
3: So who is paying Joe Theismann's appearance fee for this event to hang out with Chick?
5: Because
3: we know it all comes down to cash. There's no way he would do this.
2: He waived it in lieu of a new car.
6: Joe likes the Chickster, and I just think it's the coolest. Our other guest in the studio, Andy Kindler. Andy, I'm sure as a kid, you probably had some idol in the world of sports.
4: Joe Namath. I was around.
2: Broadway Joe, look out.
3: Oh, yeah.
6: It'd be pretty cool to hang out, I think, with Joe Namath.
2: Sure.
4: Have you arranged that for me?
2: No.
4: Thank you, guys.
3: They'll pay the fee for you, Andy. Yeah. Don't worry about it.
6: Yeah, we had Joe on the show not too long ago, and since he's not drinking anymore.
4: He's doing great.
6: He's doing great. He's really funny. He's a very funny guy. But imagine that. But for you, in other words, for this thing for Chick, it's just going to be the coolest. And if everything works out, Chick's going to get to have dinner with him.
4: And he really doesn't know what's happening.
6: He knows that Joe. He knows that he's going to get to see Joe again. They've met several times.
5: He's actually talked to Joe on Joe's cell phone. He has Joe's cell phone
2: number.
6: Wow. Tattooed on his arm. hey, look what I got. Look here. You know whatever this is. Look. We're going to take a short break and come back. This is the Bob and Tom Show.
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9: What if I text you like the stalk of corn emoji? 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
2: 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The stalk of corn means she's a hayseed.
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10: 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Nice ass, you hayseed.
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8: You don't say we didn't warn you. 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
12: I went to college. I was in the Marine Corps. I was in the Marines for a while. It was great. You get to yell and scream. They're doing an awesome job, aren't they? The Marine Corps.
2: Oh yeah,
12: the best. My favorite. I loved it because you get to march all around everywhere you go. You're a greasy granny. I got a hole in a pan. I got a big behind. Like fuck that. I used to goof off. I used to only call lefts. Left, left, left. I'll get you home early. But the drill instructors were the best because they're insane. Marine Corps drill instructors. They're like, they're tough guys, and they scream and yell at you the whole time, and everything contradicts. You know, it's like, come here, get back. Come here. Get back. Get up here. Get away from me. Sit down. Suck it up. No good. Outstanding. Yep. Outstanding. That's their favorite word in the military. Outstanding. Today we're going to hit you in the head with a pipe. Outstanding. I came out of boot camp. I was a little bit wacky. I'm cool now. Thank goodness. You know. But when I came out, I was nuts. And it takes a while to adjust as a civilian world when you come out of boot camp because you're so fired up. When I came out that same week, my sister got married. She had me seat people at the wedding. I accepted the assignment, you know?
3: Outstanding.
12: These people would come walking up to me in front of the church like, oh, you must be Patricia's brother. Sit down! I don't want to be your friend. Get your eyes off me. What is your major malfunction? 200 people showed up. I put them all in the same row. Tighten it up. Tighten it up. Tighten it up. We're not comfortable. Outstanding. It was excellent. It was outstanding.
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13: 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Bob and Tom 24/7.
2: Hello, this is the Bob and Tom Show. Good morning.
1: Good morning. Thanks very much for joining us. A little tuning in the background.
14: Right.
1: We have a couple guests here with us.
14: Tuning.
1: Kelly Kigge is here with us, along with Jack Blades. Jack has a new solo album. These two guys were in a band called Night Ranger, which, and you guys are still out there doing stuff as Night Ranger.
14: Mm-hmm. This summer we're touring, playing a whole bunch of shows.
1: Cool. Mm-hmm. 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Also, we have a link to your website, Jack, and to the bottom of our the little feature we have on you on our webpage. We have a link directly to Amazon.com where you can get a copy of the new album. You on the record entitled Jack Blades, you have a beautiful cover that you guys already performed of the Randy California tune from the band Spirit, the tune Nature's Way, originally written about the environment, now kind of as we all age, it kind of applies to
14: the environment.
1: Mm-hmm. It also implies to your life, you know, your health.
2: It's nature's way
1: of telling you, go get your prostate exam.
2: Put that bottle
14: get that
2: down.
14: Colonoscopy.
1: Yeah. Yeah. I'm sure Mr. California didn't really mean that, but
5: I'm sure he didn't.
1: Anything
14: put
1: to
14: that
1: get,
14: bottle down.
1: Yeah, come on, guys. You got to get your health checked while you're there. How did this turn into a public service announcement? I don't know.
5: Leave it to you.
1: Mm-hmm. Off the air, we were talking about some of the stuff that these guys are doing. And Jack mentioned that he's going to be recording again with Tommy Shaw, and you guys are going to be doing some of your favorite songs from the 60s.
14: And we cut an album. We're cutting it as we speak. We've recorded half of it already. It's like we decided, funny, when we did this Nature's Way, and I heard the song, and I wanted Tommy, you know, I said, Tommy, he lives in California, Southern California. I said, Tommy, and I live in Northern California. I said, get in your car, come up here, let's do this song. So he hopped in his Porsche and drove up the coast, and a day and a half later, you know, we had the song finished, and we had so much fun doing it.

0: said, why can't we? I mean, we own, I have a studio in my barn. I have a complete studio. And we're doing it. And it's just all our favorite songs.
1: In your barn?
0: Yeah.
1: I said in your bar. Now, Bob has a bar in his barn.
2: Good for you. Thank you so much.
3: It's nature's way.
0: It's nature's way.
2: Of fermenting.
3: Come on.
0: So, Bob's got a bar in his barn.
2: So that's what Randy meant by dying trees. Fermenting.
1: Now, do you have any songs that you like growing up that you're, I think we all have a song that everyone else hates or a song that's kind of embarrassing to be a big fan of, and now that you're older and mature, you can go, you know, I really do like 1, 2, 3, Red Light. And
3: Did you guys, it comes out.
4: I like that.
1: Did you ever think of recording a song that might be somewhat less than hip? Or did you?
0: I don't know. That's a good question.
1: Lightning striking by Lou Christie.
3: Lightning strikes by Lou Christie.
0: Or like Mandy. Mandy. Mm-hmm. And you came and you gave without shaking.
1: I never liked that one, but.
4: Now, Brandy.
0: Like a red rubber ball.
3: Oh, yeah.
1: The circle.
2: Yeah. The circle. And the
1: circle. Wait a second.
3: With a K.
1: No. I thought it was in circle with a Y. Yeah.
3: C-Y-R-K.
1: Here's how it went at the band meeting.
5: Yes. Wait a minute. No. Circle. With a Y.
3: Red K.

0: See, that would have to be my baby emailed me. You know, just
1: yeah, yeah, it wouldn't just
2: again,
1: work,
2: Colin, know? Three chords.
3: Yes.
0: It loses
3: Colin, three
0: chords. But also of interest, you mentioned that you were working with a Japanese artist.
1: I am a great guitarist by the name of Tak Matsumoto. He's in a Japanese group called the Bees, B'Z. They've sold 70 million records in Japan. In the last 15 years, it's crazy. This isn't one of those Zamfuhr, like, flute. He's sold 95 million. Remember, who is this guy? Nobody. These guys, it's legit. I was in Japan a month ago when it was like walking around in Tokyo when it was the parting of the Red Sea.
2: Wow.
1: It's crazy. So we did this solo album called TMG with Eric Martin from Mr. Big. Do you know, I'm the one who wants to. Anyway, and Mr. Big was huge in Japan also. And of course, our band Night Ranger is gigantic there. So Tak put this thing together called TMG, and our singles number two in the country of Japan, selling massive amounts.
0: Now, are you singing in English?
1: Yes, it's all everything. Sung in English. Yeah, but it's
4: broken
1: heavy.
4: English.
1: Not broken English.
0: I have several stupid questions.
5: Well, with an Asian accent, right?
2: That's why.
6: So there are no R's.
1: And just what is that Asian accent?
4: Does it have New York flavoring to it?
0: Do you? Have you ever, you mentioned that the band Night Ranger was very large in Japan.
1: Yeah, we played Budokan.
0: Cool. Now, remember the early Beatles?
2: Yeah.
0: They actually recorded some songs in German.
4: That's right.
0: Because they came
1: up. Lieb mir deiner Hand. Wasn't it?
0: Did you ever, were you ever asked to record one of your songs in
2: a foreign language?
0: Japanese? And did they come and teach you how to... Have you ever considered that?
1: No. No, because if you ever tried to... I mean, it's Spanish. I've had that happen.
0: We were just talking to someone who did it. And of course...
1: In Japanese?
0: Yeah.
1: Holy mackerel.
0: They had some coach come and teach them the phonetics. And,
1: I'll tell you, it's difficult because it's not like... I mean, with us... I mean, if we did a thing in Spanish, like, you know, because we live in California, it's like, hola, amigo. You know, we know gutter Spanish and stuff like that. I know how to speak that kind of stuff. But I mean, Japanese is really...
0: Hard.
2: Complicated.
1: Hard is not...
0: Now, it's my understanding when you play in Japan, when you're done with a song, you don't necessarily get...
2: Applause.
1: No, it's strange. It's like here's what happens. It's like you finish a song like in Rockin' America. Da da da da da. It's like.
4: It's like a brick wall.
1: I mean, like a brick wall. I mean, like the first time we played there, that happened. We were on stage. It's like yeah. You expect everybody to cheer. It's like. You could hear a pin drop, and we're standing there. Kelly and I are looking. We're looking at each other, going. We walk in the mic.
2: Who turned off the audience? Yeah.
1: Thanks. Then it's like, thank you. You know, I'm telling you, I'm not kidding you. It was like it was bizarre, and that's what the guys are talking about. It was very, very different, you know. Wow. And so we're playing. We're doing a whole tour in August with this band TMG, which ends in Budokan. It's already sold out. So,
2: wow.
1: You know, we're doing a live at Budokan. Yeah, it's gonna be a blast. Yeah.
0: Isn't good. That the name of some thing with wrong with your jaw?
6: TMG. No, it's
4: Bob
6: TMJ.
4: And I had a group called TMJ, but we never.
7: We were talking about you. How are you doing?

0: nature's way of telling you you have lockjaw. TMJ, sorry, got that wrong. Do you guys want to play something from your album? Or do you want to play something from Night Ranger? What do you want to do?
1: Let's play something from... I wrote this song. We'll do a Night Ranger song later. Let's do this one now, Kelly. I wrote this song with my buddy Tommy Shaw and your buddy Ted Nugent. Tom's good buddy, Ted Nugent.
0: Yes, sir.
1: Tom's a real good buddy. You go hunting with Ted?
0: We've shot arrows together.
2: Actually, we've hunted for Tom.
3: We're actually hunting for Shaq.
1: This morning, earlier today, they were looking for him. Anyway, I'd like you to sing along, Tom, if you'd...
0: caught him between his... This may not be the right day for this.
1: Caught you between your soy latte gulp, didn't I?

0: Okay, here's your chance, not motoring. Can you take me high?
1: Oh, man.
0: Come on, boys, do that Tommy Shaw part.
2: Fly me over, yeah. Fly me over yesterday.
0: One more, you get your chance here.
2: Can you take me high enough?

0: for you. Oh yeah. Now I know just what to do when you call me baby.
1: Hello, baby.
0: Well, don't say goodbye.
1: We're ruining our good song, aren't we?
0: Say you're gonna stay forever.
2: Sing it, Jack.
0: Whoa, whoa, all the way.
1: Now you sing the high, but come on, you can do it. Yes, you can. Come on.
0: Can you take me high?
1: What the heck was that?
3: Oh, it hurt me over.
0: Fly me over.
4: The sound of my testicles exploding. The time will be

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1: Yay!
2: Morning laughter just might be the best medicine.
3: I can hear you, oh no. You're talking out your ass again.
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8: Come on, Elmo, laugh. Elmo. Hey, Mom, my Tickle Me Elmo is broken.
9: Broken?
8: I tickled him, but he's not laughing.
9: Honey, that's not Tickle Me Elmo. That's Hurt Me Elmo.
8: Hurt Me Elmo?
9: Yeah, Hurt Me Elmo. You hit him, and he talks.
8: Okay, here we go.
10: Ouch, that hurt.
7: From the makers of Pull My Finger Charlie, it's new Hurt Me Elmo.
10: Hey, cut it out, kid.
9: Hit him harder, sweetie.
8: Okay.
10: All right, now that's it. Knock it off, you little bastard.
8: Good one, Elmo.
7: Mom and dads everywhere are learning that Tickle Me Elmo is cute and cuddly, but doesn't prepare kids for the dog-eat-dog world they'll have to live in. New Hurt Me Elmo teaches kids self-defense and self-confidence as they beat the tar out of cute little Elmo. The harder you hit him, the more he talks.
8: Take that, Elmo.
10: Hey, stop hitting me, you little...
9: Now you've got it.
8: Talk to me, Elmo.
10: Look, you rotten little... That hurt.
8: The Elmo.
7: Hurt me, Elmo.

0: Come on, little boy. Please stop hitting me.
1: Elmo, I love you.
0: Ouch, that hurt.
2: NBC Sports, on their golf telecasts, they got caught putting in bird noises for ambiance, and a bird lover called him on it because he was hearing a bird that was not indigenous to where the tournament was being held. Can you imagine being the guy who had to field that phone call? sports department. Hi. Listen, does this sound right to you? I guess I'm supposed to believe the blue-breasted whippoorwillow has decided to alter its annual migratory route to enjoy a little golf. Okay. I get it. I got one.
3: The Bob and Tom Show presents Memorable Moments in Presidential History.
4: American presidents have been immortalized in different ways. Washington had our nation's capital and an entire state named after him. Lincoln appears on the $5 bill as well as the penny. The first President Bush has an airport named after him. Perhaps when it comes to being remembered, no president was more royally screwed than James A. Garfield. All he got was a stupid cartoon cat.
3: This has been Bob and Tom's Memorable Moments in Presidential History.
5: Yeah, there you go.
6: Are the stars out tonight? I don't care if it's cloudy or bright. Because I'm blind.
7: Jeez. Bob and Tom, they put the F in professional.
8: Why, well, as I live and breathe, it's Dr. Tom Whiskey.
9: Good to see you.
10: Good to see you again. I hope that rash cleared up. Of course, as you know, I've been a practicing physician for some 77 years. I'm still practicing. I hope to get it down one of these days.
8: Right.
10: I heard you talking about the Guinness Book of World Records, and who could forget, of course, the famous story of the three midgets talking about the Guinness Book of World Records. And,
8: is that right?
10: Yeah, the one little feller says, you know, I have the smallest hands in the world. Next little feller says, you know something? I'll bet I have the smallest feet in the world.
8: Oh.
10: Third one says, I have the world's smallest penis. Well, it's kind of depressing. And they sent all the proof and verification from for the Guinness World Records people. And one day, the Guinness Book of World Records came out. I mean, that first little fella, he's leafing through the book really quick, and he goes, see, look, there's my picture. I have the smallest hands in the world. That next little fella grabs the book, and he's going through it madly. He goes, look, it's my picture. I have the smallest feet in the world. And that third guy is whipping through the book, and he goes, hey, who the hell is Chick McGee?
8: Oh. See what he did there?
5: Uh-huh.
8: Son of a gun.
11: That was
12: they don't say we didn't warn you.
13: I'm warning you, don't do that.
12: There's laughter ahead.
14: I should be having a better time if this is a part.
12: This is Bob and Tom Radio.
15: This is the Bob and Tom Show, coast to coast.
5: Good morning.
15: Hope you had a great Thanksgiving. We're going to move forward here with Christy Lee at the Bob and Tom News Desk. With us in the studio, comedian Mitch Fatel, comedian / psychologist, corporate speaker, Dr. Will Miller.
16: Blogger.
15: We have a link to your blog. By the way, it is Chick McGee's anniversary today and Chick McGee's 50th birthday. Congratulations, Chick.
16: Happy birthday.
17: I did have, I have some listener congratulations.
5: Oh, yeah? From?
17: Pouring in.
5: Mm-hmm.
17: This is from...
15: It's his birthday, okay? Give him a break.
17: Dear Chick, happy birthday. I would have bought you a present, but I took the under on you making it to 50.
15: Ooh. And is that from your wife?
17: And triple shocked it.
8: Wow. Broken and homeless.
5: He's down.
8: He's way down.
5: Yikes.
17: Mm-hmm. Well, there's always 51.
15: Yeah. Okay. Well, Christy Lee is at the news desk over there. Anything of interest?
9: Well, we were talking about it being, what did you call it, Cyber Monday or whatever
15: yes,
9: it is.
15: Yes, supposedly this is the biggest
5: Internet shopping day.
15: I don't know.
9: And we've also already discussed, if you're just joining us, that the post-Thanksgiving Christmas kickoff went very well for retailers,
15: so-called
9: apparently.
15: Black Friday.
9: Yes, right. Well, this might have something to do with it. From the Daily Mail, 4 in 10 women would rather go shopping than have sex, according to researchers.
5: Mm-hmm. That means 6 of them rather have sex.
15: A glass See, half full. There's Bobby.
5: Much better.
16: Way to go, Bob.
5: Way 60% to go. Prefer sex over shopping.
16: Yeah.
9: Well,
11: right? That's why no one's having sex with me at the mall. I figured that out.
15: That just shows. Don't go to the mall to pick up chicks.
9: No, all right. Because they are there to shop, not to find sex.
16: Well, what do they have in common? It's a thrill. It's thrill seeking. You know what psychology says about materialism? Americans aren't in love with having stuff. We have a thrill. The test show. We love getting stuff. That's why we have so much credit card debt, because you give that little piece of plastic and you walk out with something. It's mm-hmm. the thrill of getting something. Where our houses are twice the size of what they were. Our families are half the size of what they were. And we lead the world in public storage facilities. We have so much crap in our homes compared to other people. So the thrill is not what we have. That's why we have eBay and Goodwill and all this stuff. We have to get rid of all this crap that we accumulate. We love to get it. It's a thrill. It is sex. Shopping is sex.
9: Mm. Hmm. Hey, it's all I got. Leave me alone, okay?
11: Why are you touching my knee while you're telling the story? Yeah.
5: And how do I explain that to a mall cop?
9: Yeah.
15: Dr. Will Miller said it was okay, officer. I brought my own moist towelettes, by the way.
11: I love getting stuff, officer.
15: Did you hear that? This is kind of a funny story, because we want to thank Home Depot today here, because we have decorated our room with lots of lights and
5: ornaments
15: and a beautiful Christmas tree over there. And you can't see this. Maybe if you have our VIP camera, you can. But we've got I love these stockings shaped like snowmen
5: stockings.
15: And Santa Claus. No, but see, they've got
5: Bob, see
15: the special.
5: Oh, yeah.
15: Then we have the toy soldiers, all the stuff. Very cool. This is a sort of a different type of story. Volunteers have been forced to bolt down the baby Jesus in the nativity scene in Daly Plaza in Chicago.
17: Wow, really?
15: In 1999, apparently, the baby Jesus was stolen and found stashed in a Union Station locker. It was found after an anonymous tip, according to the Chicago Tribune yesterday. A 19-year-old art student was the next one to try to make off with the baby Jesus, but he was caught a few blocks away. So this year, the figure is being secured by a cable wrapped around its waist and bolted to the manger floor.
11: They don't have a menorah I can steal, do they?
15: That's the voice of our guest comedian Mitch Fatel, by the way.
9: Who's Jewish.
15: The Holy Infant representation in Daly Plaza is not the only one targeted for pilfering, according to the Tribune. Such incidents are increasingly common. Last year, for example, 32 baby Jesus figures stolen from yards in the greater Chicago area.
16: Mm-hmm. It's a thrill. It's like stealing a mascot.
15: I guess. Oh, I see. 32. They all showed up on one woman's front lawn.
5: Mm-hmm. Really?
16: It's a prank.
17: Sure.
16: They're going to burn in the fires of hell. But
15: of course, yeah. Sure. I mean, when you're doing a prank like that, you got to be thinking in the back of your mind, boy, this was a really bad idea.
16: They do have videotape in heaven.
15: Yeah.
16: Let's go to the videotape.
15: Yeah. Really? We're going to need an 11th commandment. Thou shalt not steal my son. You're breaking a couple of them there.
9: There's another guy that's going to be burning in hell, too. Did you see this? In Frederick, Maryland, the Salvation Army reports a collection can and 2 bells were stolen, and they've heard someone's been using them to collect money outside stores in the area.
5: Hey, how you doing?
8: Yeah, happy holidays.
5: Happy holidays.
8: Come on. For the effort. What's going on? Ding, ding, ding.
5: I'm freezing my ass off.
9: Mm-hmm. Yeah. You don't do that.
5: No, you don't.
9: No.
11: You don't?
9: No.
5: No, you don't.
9: No, Mitch.
11: I'm from New York.
16: Quick. Well, you shouldn't. Put it that way. You shouldn't.
11: But I like to get stuff.
9: Did you see where the mayor of an Arkansas town resigned Wednesday, claiming he was abducted and brainwashed by Satan worshippers nearly 3 decades ago? Senator in Arkansas,
5: I'd known
9: mayor.
5: That before we voted.
8: That might have been something you should have brought up
5: in the campaign.
9: Senator Mayor Ken Williams said he's been living under an assumed name for nearly 30 years. He's been mayor since 2001.
5: Mm-hmm.
9: Williams told authorities he was born Don LaRose and that in the mid-1970s was a preacher in Indiana.
5: Oh, yeah?
9: He said he was abducted and brainwashed into forgetting all about his life as Don LaRose.
5: He was brainwashed and went into politics? That makes.
17: From from now on.
16: What's new about that?
17: When I check into hotel, I'm going to change my name again to Don LaRoe.
9: It was a double life he had never acknowledged, William said, because he didn't even realize it existed until he recently had taken truth serum injection. As he regained his memory, he said he realized he had a wife and two kids, but that he had decided to leave and take on a new identity to protect them.
16: And he didn't realize this until he put on the aluminum hat. It all became clear to him.
17: Any probing? Any mention of any probing?
9: Wow.
16: Carrying babies, carrying...
15: Was he probed in the spacecraft? Because that's...
5: It's Satan worshipers.
16: Absolutely.
17: Satan worshipers, not spacecraft.
5: Not aliens.
15: Oh, sorry. Mm-hmm.
11: They like to probe, too.
5: Sure, I guess.
11: Who doesn't like a good probe every now and then?
15: No, I don't.
16: Most of the occults are into probe.
9: William said his current wife is standing by him. The two of them want to continue living in Centerton. He said he plans to continue living, though, as Ken Williams.
15: Could wives stop doing this?
17: What's standing that? By their men?
15: I'm tired of these wives standing by their after all these arrests.
17: Yeah.
15: Wouldn't you just like one of them to go, you know something?
5: You loser.
15: You loser creep.
5: You loser
15: douchebag.
5: You
15: were in that bathroom. You were tapping their foot because you've got big problems that I want out now.
5: Mm-hmm.
15: Let them hold the press conference.
13: I am not gay.
5: Hello. Larry,
15: is that you?
5: What about the wife and two kids?
9: I don't know.
5: Uh-huh.
9: The first wife and two kids, who knows? Well, he's been gone 30 years. I bet she's moved on, Bob.
17: What of Don LaRoe's Jr.?
15: Okay, here you go.
16: What a great name.
15: Talk Don LaRoe. Talk about religious extremists. Dr. Will, listen to this one.
16: Yes.
15: Two sisters, okay, listen carefully, beheaded their own uncle and his wife in front of the couple's children.
9: Wow, when does this story get good?
15: Oh, it doesn't. Because the man wore Western-style trousers. This is according to Iraqi police.
5: Oh, it's in Iraq. Okay.
9: Oh, in Iraq.
5: Well, I'm glad that it was to keep the kids quiet. If you don't shut up.
17: I have to get a look at the pants.
11: It was actually sounding like my Thanksgiving, I thought you were describing.
5: Wow.
15: The suspected Al-Qaeda militants told investigators that Yosef El-Hayi was an infidel because he did not pray and wear appropriate clothing. He was executed along with his wife, Zinab Kamel, at the kids' school in a northwest province near Baghdad, where Mr. Hayel had been a security guard.
16: This is what people don't understand. Sigmund Freud was right. There's a pit of terrible hell inside every one of us, and those of us who are functioning because we keep a lid on that. You're just talking about people. The lid opened up wide.
5: Mm-hmm.
16: The lid. Well, so
5: the last thing the guy remembers lid. the ants saying Jordash, no your head. Oh yeah, dumbass.
15: The guy had Western style clothes on, and they cut his head off,
16: and therefore he was evil.
15: At school.
16: Yeah.
15: Hey, kids, come out. We're having an assembly.
16: Uh-huh.
9: Mm-hmm. Why would you read that story?
15: Because I think it's important to know what's going on.
17: What's the guy's name again?
11: Michael Vick.
15: His name is
5: Don LaRoe.
15: Yosef L.
17: English translation, Don LaRoe.
9: No.
5: Yosef.
9: No.
15: What kind of trousers are you supposed to wear?
16: Lederhosen.
5: They wear robes?
17: I thought they wear flowing robes.
5: Flowing robes and sandals?
16: Yeah. Some traditional robes and tribal. Sandals.
15: Do they wear underwear?
5: I don't know. Safe.
15: I'm guessing that's going to smell good.
17: Oh,
9: what? What goes on in your head?
5: It's a good place for a stick up.
15: Wow. Well, I mean, it's so hot and everything and sandy. Okay, just asking.
5: All right. Sorry.
11: Some of my underwear, actually, I deserve to be stoned for. I would take it.
5: Yeah. Now, you're on the road all the time.
15: We mentioned this the other day, and I found out a little more information about this. Speaking of underwear, a Taiwanese lingerie company has asked its female workers to go to work in their underwear. The Audrey Underwear Company named November 21st Camisole Day to celebrate record sales.
9: Mm-hmm.
15: All 500 women working in the firm's headquarters were encouraged to wear only panties. By the way, I'm sure that was very exciting for their male colleagues. 90% of the women
9: panties,
15: in the company.
9: Wait a minute. It was panties and camisoles. They weren't topless. Sorry.
15: What's a camisole?
9: It's like a little tank top.
11: Slower. Say it slower, please.
15: Okay, I'm sorry.
9: But lacy and... Well,
15: so it's still underwear, though.
9: Right.
15: This news account says 90% of the women at the company showed up in just their underwear. So I figured something out about this company.
9: What?
15: You know who their CEO is?
5: No.
15: Isaiah Thomas.
5: Is he the president of the company?
9: That or Hugh Hefner.
5: Yeah.
15: No,
5: yeah.
15: I think Isaiah.
5: Yeah.
15: I don't think anybody ever sued Hef, did they? Oh. They know going in with Hef.
5: Oh, yeah.
15: We have Christy Lee at her post. Do you have a nice, pleasant story to move on to?
9: Let's see. A mystery at a Puerto Rico beauty pageant. Did you see this? Organizers are trying to figure out who laced a contestant's evening gowns and makeup with pepper spray.
5: Ooh.
9: Ingrid Marie Rivera was composed while in front of the judges. Backstage, however, she was breaking out in hives.
16: Mean girls.
9: A pageant spokeswoman says the first time Rivera had a reaction, they thought it might be allergies or even nerves. The second time, they knew it wasn't a coincidence. Rivera's clothing and makeup later tested positive for pepper spray.
5: Wow.
9: Even though she was swelling up and covered in hives, she did win the crown.
5: She did?
9: And will represent Puerto Rico next year in the Miss Universe pageant.
8: Miss Swollen Hives, 2007, goes to...
5: Wow, what did she look like at the end of the pageant?
9: It doesn't have a picture of her, but...
5: Oh, my God.
15: How did they do this now?
9: They laced her dress and her makeup with pepper spray. I'd never heard of such a thing.
5: Uh-huh.
15: You're supposed to use X-Lax. That's the gag.
5: Yeah.
9: Will's right, though. Mean girl, mean
5: girl. Wow.
15: I'm hoping for world peace and a large cork.
9: Tom...
5: That's the X-Lax acceptance speech, yeah.
9: Tom, you're a new dad.
15: Yes,
9: and,
15: I am.
9: And I don't know if you saw this story from England, but there's a lady who had a child, her first, Sarah Herman. Congratulations. She's about my size, 5 feet tall.
8: Paging,
5: yeah.
9: Doesn't weigh
8: Sarah
9: much.
8: Sarah Herman. Paging yeah. Sarah Herman.
9: Gave birth at 37 weeks, and a normal pregnancy is 40, for those of you who aren't familiar, to a 14-pound, 8-ounce baby boy.
15: That's smaller than the turkey that I made on Friday.
9: Wow. Here's a picture of her at 37 weeks, pregnant.
5: Here's the audio.
15: Yeah. No, let me see that.
9: No.
15: Her belly goes out higher than, if you could measure between her foot and her thigh, that's how far out her belly goes from her back. She's just enormous.
9: Huge. At 5 months, the baby weighed 7 pounds. I mean, literally, that would have been.
5: Wow.
9: But,
15: wow.
16: How big is the father?
9: Well, it didn't have anything to do with the parents. Apparently, there was a insulin.
17: Cesarean, right?
9: Oh, yeah, she had it cesarean.
5: Oh, I would hope.
9: Here's the baby in the incubator. Look at that.
17: It needs a shave.
9: 14 pounds.
5: It needs a shave.
15: Yeah, it looks like Jared before he went to Subway. That is a big kid.
9: Wow. Big kid.
15: Oh, hey, speaking of that, did you see that, what's her name?
5: Who?
15: Nicole Richie.
9: Yeah.
15: Not that I care, but she's having a boy.
9: Yes, she is.
15: And... which is interesting because it's interesting to read about, if you think about the birthing, that'll be the first time a male member has come out of Nicole Richie. Typically one reads about them going in.
8: Yeah. Kind of a busy intersection down there, I'm thinking.
9: By the way, the baby whose name is Jack... had grown so big because of a condition called hyperinsulinism, which causes the baby to produce too much insulin, leading to weight gain.
16: Does that mean he'll be a huge adult? I mean, or is this sort of...
9: I think it's something that they probably can correct.
17: 73% chance, and I think it's higher.
9: I don't know. I'm not a doctor, but...
15: Now, how does... wow, that poor woman. That's...
9: I know. I can't... Oh.
16: Can she have children again?
9: Well, she had a C-section, so I would think.
8: Hell no!
5: No, because the baby ate her ovaries. It was hungry.
15: I got a feeling she's going to say something like this to her husband. If you ever get near me with that thing again, I'm going to hit you with a shovel.
16: I'm going shopping.
8: Were there claw marks on the womb? Or...
5: wow.
8: What's going on in there?
5: 14 pounds.
9: She's my size.
11: That's Nicole Richie's size.
5: I know. That's just
15: think of a 14-pound turkey. That's like a couple bowling balls worth.
16: Yeah. Mm-hmm. Mm-hmm.
9: 14 and a half pound turkey.
16: Yeah. In a little lady.
9: In a little tiny woman.
11: With a diaper on it.
5: Mm-hmm.
15: Well, congrats. Right. I'm glad everything came out okay. We're going to take a short break. Come right back.
5: Yeah, me too.
15: We have...
8: Man, that was insincere.
15: We're,
8: I'm glad everything
5: came out. I'm glad.
15: And by the way, hey, happy birthday to you.
5: Yeah,
15: like we care. We'll be right back. This is the Bob and Tom Show.
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0: pants around here when I finish with your laundry? Because I'm a guy you don't want to fight. When I say jump, you say yeah, right. I'm the man of this house until you get home.
1: He's the man. He's the man.
0: What I say goes around here, right out the window. And I don't want to hear a lot of whining, so I'll shut up. The sooner you learn who's boss around here, the sooner you can give me my orders, dear. Because I'm head honcho around here, but it's all in my head.
1: He's the man. He's the man.
0: And I can have sex anytime that you want. Because I'm a man who has needs, but they're not that important. And don't expect any flowers from me, because if I'm not mistaken, you prefer jewelry. I'm the king of my castle when you're not around.
1: He's the man. He's the man.
0: And I'll drink and watch sports whenever I want to get in trouble. And I'll come home when I'm good and ready to sleep on the couch. Because a man

0: You the man.
1: Bob and Tom, 1/5 of the FBI's 10 most wanted.
2: Hey!
3: And now the Bob and Tom white noise machine. Everybody participate. Okay, I can see it's going to be one of those shows. I'll
2: just
3: carry it myself.
2: Just a quick peek behind the curtain. He specifically told me before we went on the air, don't mention anything about a white noise machine. I swear to God to you, just said that.
3: Contextually, there was more to it.
4: You got new headphones and they're throwing me.
2: Son of a bitch, and what did I say to you?
3: You said, lock out the girl.
2: That's right.
3: And I said, she's a woman.
2: How do we lock her out? And then I said, I've got new headphones, don't make fun of me. And here you are.
4: I'm not making fun of you. I just said they threw me.
3: I gotta say, they look pretty good.
2: How far do you think I could throw you?
4: Oh, you couldn't throw me. I weigh a lot more.
3: Wait a second. Now we're talking national contest.
2: Yeah, who can throw Christy?
3: You get to wear a helmet.
4: No, I look a lot.
3: Do you want to be thrown into a pit of jello?
4: Smaller than I really am.
2: Are you dense? Is that what
4: you're saying? Yes, I am very dense.
3: Die.
2: Hey, Pat Godwin.
5: Hey, Chick McGee.
2: Hey, Josh Arnold.
6: Hey, Chick.
2: Well, if it isn't Ace Cosby.
7: Those look expensive.
2: Oh, they're expensive. You can't afford them.
7: $20.
2: Ace, I have a story. Well, I had a story, especially for Ace. The jury's out now whether I'll do it or not after that remark. There's Willie Griswold, and I'm Chick McGee at the Sports Desk.
8: Chick, you look like Eminem's secret producer that he goes to when he needs to finish the record.
5: Captain Beats.
8: I know the guy.
3: Captain Beats. Those headphones are so big, you look like a robot head.
2: Yo, M, get in here. We're not messing around. Come on.
6: If anything, you look like Eminem's radio edit producer. He goes, hey, here's the real song.
9: Okay, we can't say some of these words.
3: We got to take these down.
9: We're
3: going to beep these up.
8: You're the guy that invented doing a ricket over a bad word, the record scratch over a bad word?
2: Oh, that's better. Yeah.
3: What I was saying about the sound machine, I can tell you part of the story, Christy.
4: Yes, sir. I'm listening. All ears.
3: We have...
2: what you don't tell, I'm telling.
3: No, in the little girls' room, we have those... They look like big hockey pucks. And you can, there's a bunch of settings. You can set them so it sounds like the ocean or chirping birds.
4: Yeah.
3: There's a whole, but there's also kind of a, there's a mechanical sound. You can get whatever you want.
4: White noise, yes.
3: I just figured out that the one that Kelly has it set on, whatever that is, it obliterates my ability to hear everything else.
6: Yeah, that's kind of the point of the.
3: If you would just start speaking, I couldn't hear anything you were saying.
6: Yeah.
4: Like that frequency.
3: Yeah, whatever frequency that is.
6: Yeah, that's why she chose that one.
3: I see.
5: She did that on purpose.
3: Somehow that backfired on me, didn't it? I am the goat.
6: Can you sleep better with it? Do you like it?
4: Do you have it on in your room or just in the girls' rooms?
3: It depends. Yeah, I find them. I take them on vacation sometimes.
6: Yeah, they help, don't they?
3: They're great, yeah.
4: You have it on your phone, you know.
3: Mm-hmm. So that your phone can run out of battery.
2: I never liked it.
5: Yeah,
6: same here. I want my separation.
4: I don't trust it. Phone's on the charger right next to my bed.
2: I don't trust it. Yeah.
3: I can't charge mine.
2: And who's overslept in the room who's talking right now?
4: Me.
2: Oh, that's there you go.
3: Okay. No, I can't. I can't get to the plug in my bedroom. It's a long story.
6: Oh, boy, that's
4: can't plug anything next to your.
3: That's correct.
4: On your nightstand.
3: Mm-hmm.
8: I mean, extension cord. Get an extension cord.
4: That's not safe, Willie. You know that.
5: Build a new house.
8: What?
3: That's exactly what I'm doing. Yeah. No, there is an outlet down there, but you can't. There's not enough room between the wall to plug something in.
4: Now, what
2: he told me was, just obliterates everything Kelly's saying.
3: It does. No, I'm talking about. We're talking about two different things. I'm talking about why I can't have a.
4: So the white noise machine in your bedroom, you can't hear anything Kelly's saying.
3: That's correct.
4: Okay.
6: So you bought a second?
3: So then if I say...
6: In there for all your friends?
3: If I say what... Here's the other problem. She only has two settings on her speaking. Normal and shouting.
4: You know what? You probably better stop right now.
2: This is going even better than I thought.
8: You play such a victim, okay? Kelly does so much for you.
6: So she says something. You didn't hear it. You say what? And then it's shouting.
3: Yes, exactly.
6: Okay, yeah, yeah.
3: And there's no matter what it is, it comes back. I love you. What? I love you! There's a slight alteration of tone.
5: She doesn't like to repeat herself.
3: Yeah, you see, there you go. Yeah, thank you.
5: Lady wants to say it once.
4: Wow.
3: You know, I'd have to have a moving company come over, move my bed to access the plug.
4: Gotcha.
3: To get it. It's very complicated.
6: Tom, there are nightstands out there. I own two of them.
2: Oh!
6: Extension on either cords, side of my bed, where the nightstands themselves have
5: plugs.
6: That's true. I've got plugs and USB on them.
8: What are you, a right Holiday Inn Express?
6: Exactly. I went, why don't I get one of some of those that are at the hotel?
3: I do love those.
4: But don't you have to plug them into a wall?
6: Sure. But well, that cord can go... And you can also get the flat
4: back.
6: Yeah.
2: You know what you should have done? Just take the one from the hotel room. That's what I did.
3: The lamp?
4: I have a lamp that has a lot of
6: sight. You know what? I did. Yeah. They didn't match my decor. I took them back.
3: Can you imagine asking the bellman, could you take those two cases and the lamp? Yeah, that's right. Taking that.
2: I think Abe Lincoln did that. That's an honest man right there.
3: Now, I've gone to the point where when you go to a hotel, you count on the fact that they're going to have that USB port.
6: You can't count on it.
3: I just learned that. I won't say which hotel, but I just learned that the hard way.
6: Yeah.
3: Because I didn't have the converter thing, so...
6: And there's no rhyme or reason. Sometimes the cheapest hotel will have the USB. Sometimes the
5: strongest shower
6: won't.
8: Want to know a secret? In the back of the TV, not all hotel TVs, back of the TV, there is a little USB plug. If you forget your cube, you can plug into the back of the TV.
3: Yeah, but if you do that, the hotel's downloading all your information.
6: That's right.
8: No, they're not.
6: And they're showing all your photos.
4: And the camera
5: goes on.
6: They really are doing that, Willie.
8: And who's talking to you about technology? The things that you don't pick up on and do pick up on are crazy.
6: I'm with you, Tommy. We know.
3: Yes, then all of a sudden, then you're being broadcast on Channel 17.
8: Mario Lopez.
6: Channel 17 on every room. Yeah.
8: Mario Lopez is still on my picture.
6: You wonder why everybody's looking at you weird at breakfast?
3: Yeah.
6: They've seen every photo.
3: Yeah, they saw you playing Rocket Man by yourself.
5: Well, I think it's going to be a long, long time in here.
4: Hey, this went well.
8: Good piece of business, Patty.
3: I've got to get those. Have you seen those plugs that are flat?
4: Yeah, that's what I was just saying.
3: Yeah, I love those.
6: They are wonderful.
3: Yeah, I got to get one. But the thing is, I'd have to have a moving crew come over and move my bed at re-access. What happened is someone unplugged that special thing I had in the outlet, and I can't get back in there.
4: Gotcha.
3: I'd have to have a Elastoman do it.
6: No. So. He's booked. Boys, he's booked out like 4 months.
3: I like the idea. Well, you know. I like the idea of what do you call those bedside tables?
4: Nightstands.
3: Yeah, that's been ruled out.
6: Nightstands have been ruled out.
4: You can't have a nightstand?
3: That's correct.
4: Where do you put your stuff?
3: On the wall behind me. I don't really.
6: You have shelves. Yeah. You don't have much.
2: Oh, that's kind of nice, too. It looks like a hockey rink where they put their skates.
3: Yes. But I can't access it because of my bad arm.
6: Oh, man.
4: Oh, I love my nightstand. I don't know what I do.
3: There's a lot. Thank you, Pat.
5: There's a lot going on.
3: If you were allowed in my house, I'd show you. If you're new to the show.
2: I say you were a trendsetter, not allowing him in your house, is what I say. We all picked up on it. Stupid world record. Now you'll care about this.
4: Oh, boy.
2: David Rush. Oh. And Jonathan Hollywood Hannon have teamed up once again to take on another beach ball world record.
6: Beach ball, huh?
2: This time, the pair attempted the Guinness World Record for the most blind beach ball passes in 30 seconds.
3: Hmm. Now, I was confused by this. I assumed both of them would be wearing blindfolds.
6: Yeah, I would, too.
3: They're not.
6: Okay. Hmm.
2: Guinness requires the ball hit nothing but the hands for a catch to count. The pair were able to pass a beach ball 18 times to beat the previous record of 16.
6: But only one or...
3: So Hollywood Hannon, he's throwing the ball so that David can catch it.
6: Okay, so Hannon can see.
3: Yeah, so it's a gigantic beach ball.
2: So he's told David Rush to make the same movement every time, and he'd throw it in the same place.
3: Throw it in the same place.
8: Are they on a beach?
3: No. It looks like they're in David Rush's driveway.
2: That's all right. That sounds like a your dad question, though.
3: But
6: beach balls are for beaches.
3: Yeah. Now,
2: and concerts.
3: This would have been a lot more interesting. I mean, imagine this guy's got this huge beach ball.
4: Yes.
2: Imagine.
3: And David Rush has got this blindfold on it. He's just standing there with his arms out. And so Hannon just has to sort of place it in the right spot every time.
6: Yeah.
4: Right.
3: Wouldn't it have been a much funnier video if on, say, the fourth go-round, pass, pass, pass, pass. He swaps it and throws a bowling ball at him.
6: Yes. That would have been a funnier video.
3: Now we're talking, a video goes viral. Now, admittedly.
4: And serious injury, but okay.
3: I said, Mr. Rush, he'd be fine. He'd probably
2: at least
4: a couple
3: weeks in. How about then, instead of a bowling ball, what about a medicine ball?
2: Yeah, yeah. A broken toe.
3: Still be very funny.
6: I'm going to up the ante here a little bit.
2: Medicine ball.
6: He's got a crane waiting there. So he's got the beach ball, wrecking ball. Because it's about the same width.
3: Yes, yeah. So you'd have to.
6: Of a giant beach.
3: You'd have to sort of put places where you want his feet and then blindfold him inside so he doesn't see the crane out there.
8: How about just a water balloon, you lunatics? How about just a little bit of fun?
6: That's not going to kill anyone.
8: You want to rent construction equipment tomorrow.
3: We want to get viral videos on TikTok. By the way, his wife has requested he do a record attempt at something involving the female orgasm. Just a little side note.
6: Just one. Shoot for one. Just asking for one.
5: Shoot for one.
2: You know, the record's nine, but I just want one.
6: Yeah, we'll start low.
3: It's funny to watch this, of course.
2: The hands can only catch it and touch.
6: So it can't bounce against his sternum.
3: Yeah, can't hit his face. Okay. And then he has to catch it and hold it up and throw it back
2: over his head. Yeah,
3: and it's the same ball. He can't be feeding a different ball every time. These are very complicated rules.
4: These are so stupid.
6: Yeah. How many did he end up doing?
3: Excuse me for one second. What's the introduction to the show say?
4: Stupid world record. Yeah, you're right.
3: So I guess we're getting it all right.
4: I guess so.
3: Okay. Back to you, Chick.
2: That's it. That's sports.
4: No. Yeah, don't throw the ball here yet. No, please.
2: It's coming. Hey!
0: This is what you farted for.
2: Wherever you go, whatever you do, always be a good sport. Christy!
4: Qantas Airlines has revealed its plans for a potential 19-hour nonstop flight.
8: Qantas.
4: CNN reports the airline has ordered 12 Airbus A350-1000 planes with the hope of offering the ultra-long haul routes between Australia and New York.
6: Wow.
4: As well as Australia to London by 2025. Woo, it's a long time on a plane.
6: It's a lot of deep vein thrombosis.
4: Yeah, it is.
3: And you only get one pack of those goldfish.
6: Oh, boy, you got to really be careful with those.
3: If you're going to Australia, technically the plane's upside down half the time, right?
6: You're right.
3: Yeah, as soon as you cross the equator, they flip it over.
6: We're going straight up.
3: Then as soon as you cross the equator, the toilets start flushing the other way, the whole thing.
4: Oh, boy.
3: I've always said this, and I'm sure the Airbus is a great mega billion-dollar company, but don't you think it's a bad name?
6: No, I think flying now has become worse than riding a bus.
4: Yeah, I think you're right,
6: and
4: too.
6: And it's perfectly fitting.
3: I love flying.
6: Actually, Airbus is insulting to buses.
3: How can you be so wrong? I love flying. I love the pilots,
6: the last time I flew, the seats were so small, it was a human rights violation.
3: Now, are you sure it wasn't the size of the seat or the size of your ass?
6: I'm positive. So. You know I don't have a big ass. I don't have a big ass.
5: I know you don't.
4: You don't.
6: Yeah, I have a bigger upper half.
3: Okay.
6: But that's all above the armrests.
3: So
2: remember, Tommy's half fat. Yeah. Huh?
3: What?
6: Not going to get into the bit.
7: Oh my. Essential morning radio. All day and all night. 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
12: Coming this Thursday on ABC, he's the luckiest guy alive. It's Invisible Dave and his two stacked roommates.
13: Come on, Cindy. It's this darn brassiere. It keeps pinching.
14: Oh, yeah. Uh-huh. Uh-huh. Feeling fine. Yeah,
13: mine's pinching a bit, too. Let's just take them off. Okay.
12: Hello. He's living rent-free and getting an eyeful.
13: Cindy, what do you think of my new negligee? Do you think it fits?
15: Oh, yeah. It looks great. What do you think of mine?
12: He's invisible and insatiable.
13: Gee, Cindy, this bed sure feels lumpy. Boy, that's uncomfortable.
14: Come to Papa. You know you want it.
12: Invisible Dave and his two stacked roommates. 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Meet Carl Goodman, Amish power forward.
16: We have worked together, my friends. We shared the ball with he who was open, and were blessed when 2 points were bestowed upon us. Now we must pray.
17: Oh, merciful God above us.
12: It's Carl Goodman, Amish Power Forward, right after Invisible Dave and his two stacked roommates. Thursday on ABC.
16: Ye be thar.
3: Jeff Caldwell is our guest. Jeff is a veteran stand-up comedian and a good friend of this show. Jeff featured on the David Letterman Show not too long ago. You are living in Hoboken still. Is that correct?
17: Yes, mm-hmm. That is right. And, you know, this housing market implosion, I've never felt so smart being
3: really?
17: A lifelong renter. Really, looking a lot better.
18: I show you.
17: I get so tired of you house people, you know. Oh, you're flushing your money down the toilet every month. You're flushing it. Yeah. And when I break the toilet with the money, the landlord fixes it.
2: That's right.
17: He does say, why don't you just hand me a check on the first? But that's not the point.
18: Sure. Mm-hmm.
17: I said, let's just get a puppy and work our way up the evolutionary ladder.
3: Sure.
17: You know,
3: mm-hmm.
17: Great dog. Half lab, half pit bull, which means it'll run through water to bite you.
18: That's a good dog.
17: People say, why did you get a pit bull? Well, if you live in an urban area and you go to the shelter, they're pretty much all part pit bull. Many of the cats. Or part pitbull at the urban shelter. It's a tough bunch of nuts over
18: yeah.
17: there.
18: Oh, yeah.
3: Jeff, you were saying that you have a dog, two of them actually now.
17: A lab pit and then a beagle pit, mm-hmm. which all the energy of the hunting dog with the crushing power of a dinosaur. Huge mistake.
19: The big bark and the big bite.
3: We have Chaz. Now, Chaz, do you want to describe the skill?
20: I do the drum solo to Inidigata DeVito with my throat.

That's his throat.

0: Dead on. This is it. Yes. That's it.
1: Yep.
0: That is Inagata De Vita.
1: Yeah.
2: Wow.
0: How did you learn that you had that incredible talent?
1: Someone stole my radio.
0: Mm-hmm.
1: And that's what That'll do it.
3: Good morning, sunshine.
4: Bob and Tom Radio. And now it's time for Rock Minute with your host, Ian St. Ian.
5: Right, hey, it's me, Ian. Welcome to Rock Minute. This is a very special edition of Rock Minute. I'm down here in Mexico with my special guest, Pink Floyd guitarist David Gilmour. And as a result, this week's episode is not sponsored by Gibson and Marshall, but Fender Stratocasters.
6: Right!
5: Hey, David, it's great to have you on the show. Hey, Rocky, it's great to be here. Thanks for having me. Hey, I bet our listeners are wondering why there's bloody car noises in the background, right? That's right.
6: Right,
5: because David and I are driving in this race. It's a 1,700-mile Pan-American rally. We're heading up the Rio Grande, right?
6: That's a hell of a time, ain't it?
5: Right, anyway, Dave, look, I've always admired your work with Floyd. It was incredible.
6: Well, thanks, you know, I mean, oh, well, God, it's kind of...
5: Oh, yeah, great. I mean, one of my favourite things was way back, I don't know, about 67, See Emily Play. I wasn't there. It was Sid Barrett, actually.
6: Oh, yeah, well, you know, I mean, the album of... Obscured by clouds. I mean, that was incredible.
5: No, that was Sydney also.
6: Yeah, whatever. Anyway, you know, I fancy myself as a bit of a guitarist.
5: Oh, yeah.
6: Well, this riff I was wanting you to show me, could you just, Wish You Were Here, that lead riff, I always thought it was so cool.
5: Oh, yeah, I played, it was, oh, thanks. It was
6: right, if you could just show me.
5: What?
6: Now?
5: Yeah, right here.
6: What, you mean right now?
5: Well, yeah, I've got me Marshall stack in the back seat.
6: I was wondering why the car's been handling a bit funny. What's the deal?
5: Don't be a wanker, come on.
6: Bloody man. Here, take the guitar, I've got a Stratocaster for you. Here, try it.
5: Hey, look, I can't bloody play guitar. I'm trying to drive, ain't I?
6: Oh, come on, don't be a poofter. Here, play the bloody guitar.
5: Oh, jeez. Come on.
6: Here,
5: let's take the wheel. Drive.
6: All right, here. I'll take the wheel for you. Be all right.
5: All right, anyway, just take it like this. And it's, and this chord.
6: Oh, right, right. Up here. Yeah, and it's a tune you're playing.
5: Slide that up there. And
6: what's the
4: Minute with your host, Ian St. Ian.
7: Yeah, baby.
4: The Bob and Tom Show. Like a screen door on a submarine. Well-meaning, but pointless.
0: This is the Bob and Tom Show.
8: Hello.
0: Thanks very much for joining us. We have Christy Lee at the news desk, Chick McGee across the way at Sports Control. Comedian Mario DiGiorgio is hanging with us. Mario is a Austin, Texas resident.
9: Indeed.
0: Are you a native Texan?
9: Oh, no, I'm from New Jersey.
0: Oh.
9: It's just Austin has spoiled me rotten.
10: It's a great city.
9: I love it. Love it.
0: Now, did you move there for a woman?
9: Oh, no. That's the worst reason to move anywhere for anybody. Staying somewhere and moving somewhere for a girl or a guy. Terrible reasons. No, I just heard it was a cool place to be. I had a VW van at the time. I just traded it. I just packed it up and drove to Austin. And that's it.
0: Mm-hmm.
9: I know it sounds like a very 60s story. I'm too young to say that. But
0: I had a VW van.
11: Yeah, man.
9: It was a 1980 Vanagon. Looked like a creamsicle. And then I drove it to Austin and traded it even Steven for a Spitfire.
0: Yeah. Mm-hmm.
9: For a bike would have been more. Yeah, a little Triumph Spitfire. Yeah.
0: Wow, you must like doing your own auto maintenance.
9: Every day. Yeah, wow. Actually, I tried. I was terrible. Terrible at that kind of stuff.
0: Do you still have the Spitfire?
9: No. But it was my daily driver for 8 months.
0: Did you trade that for like 3 joints?
9: Woo! 2. It's a 78.
0: Yes. Welcome to Austin. Okay. Mario DiGiorgio is our guest. And, let's just get right to it. Do you have a girlfriend at present? Is that part of your current scene, if you will?
9: No.
0: That's not working out for you?
9: No. I'm really content being single.
0: Mm-hmm.
9: Honestly. It's just me and my dog, and that's plenty.
0: What kind of... No, do you have a dachshund?
9: I have a little long-haired dachshund mix.
8: That's what
9: mixed with dachshund? Something. He looks like a long-haired dachshund, but he's mixed with Chihuahua or something.
0: Whatever. All dogs are good dogs.
9: Mm-hmm. They are good dogs. I travel with him when I can. He's a tiny little 10-pounder.
0: Mm-hmm.
9: So. I draw my lines. I don't dress my dog. Do you dress your dog?
8: No. In fact, they
2: They'll go get bathed and
7: right. They come with the bandanas.
2: Put a bandana on them. I don't care for that.
0: I leave the bandanas on now because
2: my dogs
0: look so much alike. The bandanas make it easier.
2: My dogs don't care for it either. As soon as they get home, they rip it off of each other.
7: Yeah. My dogs do that too. I think it's a toy.
8: I have Redskins bandanas for opening day that I put on the dogs.
7: Oh my God.
2: How embarrassing!
8: And then I have Christmas reindeer.
2: Antlers
8: for the dogs for Christmas pictures.
0: I think the bandanas are okay. Every Halloween, you've got to get a dog costume.
2: It is for a large dog. Mm. On little dogs, it looks bad.
9: It looks weird.
2: Yes.
0: I dress them up so it's more like an ascot, so it looks like we're going to the club.
2: Really?
0: Yeah. You know.
8: It's a formal. It's a formal function.
0: Hello, Mr. Figsy. Your tea time is 1 p.m. Mr. Would you like a cocktail before? Yeah.
8: Like
7: you don't want him to look like
9: that's a hilarious
7: hobo.
9: Image. Yeah. A dog with an ascot.
2: A dog and an ascot.
0: Christy said it all. I don't want them to look like they're hobos.
8: You know, speaking of that entire attitude that is Griswold, I was out at the state fair milking a cow.
7: Uh-huh.
8: And after all the festivities were over, Tom looked at a bunch of us and said, "Oh, would anyone like to go somewhere civilized for lunch?"
2: So, did you guys end up like where?
7: At the pork tent?
0: We went and had a nice pulled pork sandwich.
7: There you go.
2: Nice.
0: Chick was covered in cow feces. I didn't want to be near him.
2: Yeah, I don't think you want to eat there.
8: I was not covered in cow feces.
2: Cow sperm.
8: Cow.
2: Oh,
8: cow
2: no,
8: milk.
2: You were.
8: Cow milk.
2: I'm sorry, it was a cow. It wasn't a
8: bull. It was a bull. That didn't come until later.
2: Mm-hmm.
0: They could have brought a bull up there and Chick wouldn't have known for the first couple of minutes.
8: Bull, not a ball.
2: Excuse me. You know, they don't make fun of you at the club like this, do they?
8: No.
0: I'm sorry. We're talking with our guest. He is Mario DiGiorgio.
7: What's your dog's name?
9: I am. It's Oscar.
2: Oscar?
9: But I know it's so cliche.
2: Yeah, oh, yeah. Mm-hmm.
9: It didn't even hit me until a week later, but he was named after Oscar Madison from The Odd Couple.
7: Oh, uh-huh. I'm kind of
9: a Felix. He's the Oscar. I'm the neat freak, so. It was nothing to do with the wiener thing.
0: That's nice, though. Glad you got a dog. We're all big dog people here. You don't dress him up.
9: I do not. I was in New York for a few years, and I saw this lady with this crazy expensive purebred dog. You know, it's like just strictly for the status of it. You know those folks. Mm-hmm. Like, what kind of dog is that? Yeah, he's 100% West Nigerian, silky haired, ring tailed crotch hound. I don't know. This dog had on like a Burberry sweater, which is like a $50 garment
7: at least
9: for an animal. And everyone forgets what purebred means. It means inbred. Purebred is a euphemism for decades of inbreeding. Mm-hmm. So I'm like, you know, take off that fancy sweater. Get your dog a wife beater, maybe. A Cheeto stain down the front.
2: Oh, or
9: a tiny shirt that says it ain't going to lick itself. Something that might match the whole purebred inbred.
0: That is a nice shirt, though. I have seen that.
9: It ain't going to... lick itself.
2: Yeah,
9: or
2: that's right. Well, the other
9: people wear those in public. I'm appalled at what some people wear.
2: That's
9: in public.
2: What I love about when you go to an amusement park.
9: Why was that a good idea?
7: And there are
9: why
7: kids
9: would you?
7: There.
2: Yeah, I know.
9: And they're wearing that
2: shirt, and so you think someone's going to walk up and go, you know, you're right. Let me do that for
0: you.
7: Yeah. Right.
0: Yeah. Does that ever work?
7: No.
0: In the history of that shirt,
2: I doubt it
0: ever worked.
2: No, I don't.
0: Probably it does make a statement about the person.
2: Yeah, yeah.
9: Whether or not they realize it.
0: They're probably celibate and delusional.
9: I wonder if they put it on every morning. Like, you know what? Today could be the day.
2: Today could, yeah.
9: You never know.
2: Someone's going to walk Someone up and say, take yeah, me I'll up do that on for this you. Today.
0: Mm-hmm. I was going to wear the Who Sharted shirt, but not anymore.
2: Who Sharted?
7: Do we have shirts?
0: Waiter, where's my corn dog?
7: Are you making...
0: What?
7: White tank tops with the Who Sharted on the front.
0: I suppose we could.
2: Oh, not white. No, don't want.
8: Yeah,
0: I'm not sure they would sell
2: They're
0: well.
2: Gray or black, I hope.
0: Let's grab a couple more news stories from Christy Lee, and we'll get back to our guest, comedian Mario DiGiorgio, who's hanging out with us. We have a link to Mario's very cynical book. If you're looking for the perfect gift for someone who likes those books that make them feel good about themselves with all those little phrases, his will do the opposite. Thank you, Christy.
7: Well, I just went on the website here. I have found that the SS Minnow from the Gilligan's Island show, the actual 1960s classic powerboat or yacht or whatever you want to call it, has been sold to a Canadian entrepreneur who is completely going to restore it and make it available for 3-hour tours.
2: It was a movie prop. Hello?
7: Well, actually, no. It's online right here. It sold for $99,000 recently.
0: Wow, Lord.
7: In excellent condition. It's a beautiful boat. And apparently they are going to definitely restore
0: it. Was it in Hawaii?
7: No, it sold in British Columbia. Parkersville, British Columbia.
9: They're fixing the hull first?
2: I hope so.
7: Yeah. You don't want it that.
2: All right. Well, good luck to them.
7: Blake Pebbles, 16, dropping out of high school in order to focus on the video game Guitar Hero full-time. Citing his victories in Guitar Hero tournaments, which include gift certificates, gaming equipment, and chicken sandwiches, Pebbles thinks he has the... Is it Peebles? Maybe it's Peebles. Let's give him the benefit of the doubt. Peebles thinks he has the chops to play competitively and earn money.
8: Well, top I know I can't make the mortgage payment. Here's a chicken sandwich.
7: On the competitive circuit can earn up to $80,000 a year, though about 25 is more common.
2: 25 a year playing a game?
8: Wait a minute, hold on. 25K each and every year? Well, no.
7: He has a tutor that provides a private education, and his parents say he's doing well with the more focused instruction, and he now even does his homework without complaint. He's a professional Guitar Hero.
8: Don't hassle me, man.
7: 16.
8: I'm studying Guitar Hero.
2: Who knew? Yeah, all right. Well, yeah. Good luck to him.
7: A 12-hour, let me try that again. A 12-ounce New York
2: Is there a future that 20 years from now you're going to see Guitar Hero will be live and in concert? Nothing but Guitar Hero or rock band instruments.
0: I do think you'll see large public.

0: They were all playing Rock Band. Matt Lauer was on guitar and Al Roker was on drums.
1: No, I saw the highlights.
2: Were they in front of the set with the annoying automobiles and people going by the whole time?
1: were they outside air conditioning themselves?
0: They were outside air conditioning.
2: Who thought of that?
1: Yeah.
0: It was very annoying.
2: Yeah, that drives me nuts. Mm-hmm. Now, our guest, Mario Giorgio, you mentioned that you're a neat freak.
3: I am a neat freak. To a certain degree, but yeah. Why? Why do you ask?
2: Well, you brought it up.
1: Well, you said you were the Felix type.
3: I was trying to explain my idiotic.
2: Do you know what
3: name.
2: OCD is?
3: Of course I do. I have a shirt, actually, that says Down with OCD. It's got two hands washing each other very rapidly.
1: That's nice. What you need, pal. That should be your new logo.
3: I don't think I'm that bad, though. I think, like, that show Monk, I think that's an exaggeration of people who have OCD.
2: Oh, no, there are people that are that bad.
1: I don't think so.
3: But that bad?
1: Yeah.
3: I mean,
1: We actually know people who are that bad.
2: You know,
1: you're looking at one of them.
2: You ask about...
3: That hand sanitizer?
2: Look carefully.
0: The jug.
2: The hand sanitizer I have, which, by the way, is the extra large size. You notice it has our logo on it.
3: Is that you guys on there?
1: Yeah, it is. Uh-huh.
2: The people at Germ-X.
0: Featuring me is the germ.
1: Chick is the germ, and we can't get rid of it.
2: The people at Germ-X were kind of provide us with a couple of cases of these. Aren't they great?
3: Pardo, whenever we work together, it's always
2: Jimmy Pardo,
3: the first thing we do after a show is just slather each other in...
2: And all over, or just the hands?
3: The hands too. Yeah.
2: Okay,
3: but
1: see, this is where you're just a bit too paranoid.
4: Yeah.
1: To do that, I mean,
2: I don't think you can be too paranoid, Bob. You know that.
3: Doesn't Carlin have a whole bit about how
1: had?
2: I'm not sure.
3: Just about the whole how we overreact to germs, and we just, you know, if something fell on the ground, we just pick it up and eat it, and we'll be fine.
2: Mm-hmm. No,
3: just getting ourselves immune.
1: That's how we. We're immune to everything. All these.
4: If you don't, you need some germs.
2: I'm getting plenty.
1: I'm sure you are.
3: But after I had some guy shake my hand afterwards, I saw it coming. I mean, it was just filthy. It looked like an exaggeration of a filthy hand, and it was wet. I could not wait to get to the bathroom.
1: I went to a drive-through fast food restaurant yesterday
0: and
1: ordered a soda. All right.
0: Right.
1: Because
0: you're nice to yourself. You're going to treat yourself.
1: I'm treating myself.
0: Right.
1: Actually, I was buying it for a friend.
0: Okay.
1: So I hand the $5 at the pay window, and all of a sudden this chubby, big, foaming soapy hand.
2: Disease ridden.
1: No, it's just been pulled out of a sink.
0: And I apologize.
1: Grabs the money, gives change. And the big soapy hand comes back out and hands me three
2: soapy
1: wet
2: dollar
1: bills. Well, what?
0: Sorry about that.
1: You can't wipe your hands off to make change?
2: I'm sure he or she was very busy.
1: No, she wasn't. I was the only one at the restaurant and drive-thru.
0: Why do you defend everyone except us? Why are total strangers wrong?
3: At least they were soapy.
1: What are you trying to prove? That you're cleaner than Taco Bell? Well, I don't understand that. It doesn't make sense to me.
0: Taco Bell.
1: I just think that's where I ate.
2: A lot of those people work very hard.
4: Health scare of the week. Don't lick your money. Americans are the biggest cocaine users in the world. That's the conclusion of a recent study of our paper currency.
1: We get the gold.
4: Yep. All right. More cocaine residue.
0: USA!
4: More cocaine residue is found on U.S. dollars than on currency from such countries as Spain, Canada, and England.
1: No kidding.
2: It's only found on the $100 bills, though?
4: These findings should not be surprising because cocaine and other drugs are traded using cash, which is handled by the same fingers that directly touch the drugs or wrappings.
2: You know, I don't believe this story for a minute.
1: Mm-hmm.
4: Cocaine is not the only substance you'll find on currency. A recent study found that most $1 bills, which circulate for about 21 months on average, show traces of E. coli and other disease-causing bacteria.
1: Duty! Maybe that's why she had a soapy hand when she was handing me three singles.
0: Christy,
4: didn't you hear
0: Tom?
4: I know he doesn't.
0: He doesn't
4: believe it,
0: so the story doesn't exist. Next.
2: I don't believe there's cocaine in all of our money.
1: Not all of it.
4: Not all of it, but we...
2: I find that very hard to believe.
1: Just the 20s.
0: See? It doesn't exist. Next.
2: Mm-hmm. No. Okay, fine. Hey, can you break a speedball? I mean a 20.
4: More cocaine residue on our money. I have read this story in other places. I believe it's true.
2: Okay.
3: Check Wikipedia.
2: Okay, we're going to take a short break. With us in the studio, comedian Mario DiGiorgio. Stick around. This is the Bob and Tom Show.
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2: Hey, Bob and Tom, it's Donnie Baker, man. I heard you guys talking about that Transformers movie. Oh, hell, it reminds me. I used to play with them Transformers when I was a kid. I swear to God I did. And they's the coolest thing out there, man. I mean, remember, you'd have like a car or something. Then a couple clicks later, that car would turn into a robot. I mean, it'd just change right in front of your face. I swear to God it would. And I always wondered why we don't have Transformers for grown-ups. I mean, think about it. It's pretty simple technology. And think of the possibilities it could save us. I mean, say you and your buddies are sitting in a park, you know, passing around a bong. Next thing you know, a cop drives by. Well, a couple clicks later, that bong turns into a carburetor. I swear to God it would. It'd be awesome to see the look on that cop's face. And you can't get busted for sitting around with your buddies adjusting the choke on a four-barrel carburetor. I mean, no matter how much you giggle, it's state law. Uh-huh. And say a woman is alone at home, maybe sitting in her bedroom. She's feeling a little frisky and stuff, just finished watching Oprah. So she takes out her vibrator. Husband walks in the door, comes home from work early. Couple clicks later, boom, it's a blender. Hey, who wants daiquiris? I swear to God they would. And the thing is, man, we're halfway there anyways. Same reason why my mom Phyllis keeps her cell phone on vibrate. And man, for all you inventor geeks out there, don't even think about taking out a patent on the carbabong or the vibra-blend, because I already did it. I swear to God I did, and you can look it up. I'm probably the best entrepreneur or inventor I know of. And I learned my lesson when somebody stowed my idea, man, for the pocket fisherman. I almost had it, man. I just couldn't figure out a way for the damn fish hook to stop snagging of my nads.
3: We're in a gym today to find out what athletes need after they've had a big workout. Excuse me, sir?
4: Yeah.
3: You look pretty sweaty.
4: Yeah, I just jogged 5 miles. I did the weights, did some step aerobics. God, I'm dying.
3: What do you need after a big workout like that?
4: I could use a big glass of water.
3: Water?
4: Yeah.
3: You don't want water. You need something to replace your bodily fluids. Get you back on your feet again.
4: Yeah, that makes sense. All right, what do you got?
3: Here, try this.
4: What is it?
3: Thirstpiration Plus.
4: Thirstpiration Plus, huh?
3: Replaces all your bodily fluids after a big workout.
4: All right, yeah, I'll try it. Jesus, what is that?
3: That
4: tastes like sweat.
3: It is sweat. Wow, well, a little coloring. We added some carbonation.
4: What are you trying to do to me?
3: Thirstpiration Plus replaces all your bodily fluids lost during a big workout.
4: The manager.
3: Thirstpiration Plus. Bodily sweat and icy cold jug.
4: Come here, you crazy
3: son of a...
4: You're sick.
3: Thirstpiration Plus. Lemon lime, tropical punch, or clear.
5: Or clear.
6: Can I borrow your shorts for later?
7: With us in the studio, comedian John Garrett. Do you have a straight job? I mean, like a normal day-to-day thing?
8: Yeah, I actually do. I'm actually a CPA, believe it or not.
7: Oh,
8: yeah,
7: well, and that spells party.
8: Yeah, it does. Most people think CPAs are hysterical. Yeah. No, of course not. We're dorks, big dorks. But and honestly, on behalf of all accountants out there, I'd like to say that we don't all do taxes. Some of us prefer to embezzle. It's much more lucrative. I read recently Willie Nelson wrote a song called Whatever Happened to Peace on Earth, mm-hmm. as his little protest to the war in Iraq. Mm-hmm. And my immediate thought was, why does he care? It's not like it's his tax dollar being put to use. I mean, I think the U.S. government should write a song called Whatever Happened to Willie's 1040. That is a tax joke for the accountants. Woo!
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10: This is the Bob and Tom Show. Good morning.
7: Good morning. Thanks very much for joining us. With us in the studio, comedian Mike McRae is here with us. Comedian John Garrett has just joined us. Christy Lee is at the news desk, fresh from Las Vegas.
11: I don't think anyone comes home fresh from Las Vegas.
7: I said that earlier. Yeah, you don't.
11: No.
7: Yeah, you don't be walking in for that brain surgery and have your neurosurgeon going, hey,
10: oh, man,
7: I had a rough weekend in Vegas.
10: Lost my ass in Vegas.
7: Wow, your eyes look weird.
10: Yeah.
7: What am I supposed to do today? Oh, a drill into your skull.
11: Yeah.
12: So what day is a good day for that?
10: Probably on
11: Wednesday.
10: Tuesday or Thursday.
12: Well, Tuesday is Monday Night Football, so.
11: Oh.
12: Right? So they got to get up for Tuesday after being drunk all night, right?
7: Well, I don't think your qualified surgeon is going to be drunk the night before.
11: Well, that's what
10: you
11: you
10: make
11: just
10: it sound
11: said.
10: Like he's in Vegas every weekend.
7: Well, I don't say every weekend.
12: And his eyes hurt and going to drill into somebody's skull.
7: Mm-hmm. Yeah, I'm just saying.
10: Wednesday's their golf day.
12: Wednesday's their golfing.
10: Mm-hmm.
7: I think they're...
10: Thursday's the only day.
11: Thursday's your only day, and then Friday that you...
7: Don't do it Friday.
12: Never do it Friday. No,
7: Friday, then you get the weekend docs that don't know what they're doing.
10: Yeah, because he can't wait to get on his plane and go to Vegas.
12: You know, I went to medical school for 4,000 years. I'm going to be a weekend doctor. Yeah. That's what I'm going to do.
10: Oh, nice.
12: Yeah.
7: I'm sorry. Well, Christy's not a physician, so we don't have to worry about that. You did a nice job with the news this morning.
11: I am fine. I don't think I got... I went to bed at my normal time and got up and slept well. And
7: yeah, well, that alcohol leaves your system after, you know, what, 60?
11: I haven't had a drink since...
10: Sunday.
7: Since Sunday morning?
11: Sunday morning.
12: What were you drinking?
7: Now, did you get... I have a question.
11: I drank vodka club soda or Red Bull.
7: Did you get to a church in Vegas?
11: I didn't. Mm-hmm. I meant to go to confession on Wednesday night.
12: No mass.
11: Ew. You know, this might come as a shock, but it was kind of hard to find a church on the Strip.
7: Well, it would blow up, wouldn't it? Just implode if they...
11: Yeah, mm-hmm. Yeah, probably would.
7: I would think that'd be a good place to go, actually.
11: A lot of weddings, man.
10: Do you think they do Monte Carlo nights at Catholic churches in Las Vegas?
7: Yeah, you have to wonder.
12: Yeah.
11: That's like...
10: Yeah.
11: How would you make any money? People could just go down the street.
10: I don't know.
11: Oh,
7: well, maybe there's some people that only gamble when it's for a good cause. I think certainly. Well,
11: I think any day's a good cause.
7: Let's change the subject. With us in the studio, comedian John Garrett is here with us. Now, like our first guest, Mike McRae. Mike, a former engineer, a graduate of Rice University, one of the finest universities in the country. You were an engineer.
11: You're smart.
7: And you bailed on your engineering career to pursue stand-up comedy.
1: Mm-hmm.
7: And I know you're glad you did that. No, I mean, that's you're a very funny comedian. That's great. I'm glad you did that. John, you are also a former professional. You were an accountant?
13: Yes.
7: Okay, great.
13: Yeah, it's not nearly as exciting as you might think. So,
10: really?
13: I turned to comedy, yeah. And I mean, I'm sure hearing jokes from an accountant's kind of like hearing dating stories from the guy in tech support.
11: Yeah?
13: This guy's make-believe.
10: Yeah.
7: So how is the dating scene for a former accountant? Do you
13: The dating scene's kind of tough. You know, I guess it's kind of weird because I look at relationships with girls like relationships with cars.
10: Yeah.
13: Because, I mean, if you think about it, when you get a new car, it's just like a new relationship. Everything smells great. Transmission's tight. And then what happens? Depreciation.
12: Yep.
13: Sometimes double declining balance. Woo, who's the accountant? I am. Once depreciation kicks in, you got to decide. Are you going to stick it out till the end or are you going to sell? Some people don't even wait for another buyer. You just leave her right there on the side of the road.
7: Yep. Wow.
13: Screw you. I'd rather walk.
7: Now, you have a new CD.
13: Yes, I do. Yeah, I do.
7: It's called...
13: Called Outside the Box.
10: Mm-hmm.
7: Why'd you call it that?
13: Cuba. Yeah, Outside the Box. You know, live outside the box. Everyone's always telling you to think outside the box in the corporate world. And I was like, look, lady, I'm an accountant with a sense of humor. I live outside the box.
10: Mm-hmm.
13: So it's got a picture of me climbing out of a cubicle. Yeah, you know, just that's who I am. It's got a picture of my old 10-key adding machine on the back. Just for posterity's sake.
10: Nice.
13: Yeah. Oh,
10: your own adding machine.
13: Yeah,
10: you
13: yeah. Just
10: own.
13: To like rub it in.
10: Kind of like having your own bowling ball, isn't it?
13: Yeah. Hello.
10: Oh, yeah.
13: What was the one where I used to work? I left it there. So
7: you can operate that without looking at it?
13: Hell yeah.
10: Heck yeah. Come on, man.
13: Hell yeah.
10: He's a professional.
13: Hell yeah. Both hands. Yeah.
7: Now, do they have the numbers? Do they do it?
10: What?
7: Where's the one on an adding machine?
13: The one's on the bottom left. Yeah.
11: So it's like this, like your keyboard.
13: Yeah.
7: See, that pisses me off.
12: Yeah, right here.
10: What, do you want it to be on the top?
13: It's not like a phone.
7: Yeah, so I'm an American, Bob. We read left to right. Last time I checked, start at the top of the page. This is in China.
12: Why do they do
7: that?
12: Right there, Tom.
7: Why do they do that?
13: You know, if I knew, I'd probably still be working there. Mm-hmm. I don't know.
7: So the top line is 789?
11: Yep.
13: Yeah. I don't know. You just learn.
7: Doesn't make any
13: it's
7: sense.
13: It's just like the alphabet. Why is the alphabet all screwed up?
11: On the typewriter.
10: Why is there a typewriter the way it is?
7: Oh, I know. No. I know why that.
12: Oh, here
13: why
12: we
13: is
12: go.
13: That?
10: Why is that?
7: Because when the first typewriters came out, they were mechanical devices. Mm-hmm. And if they had the most common letters right there on the, what's that line called?
11: Home row.
7: On the home row. Yeah. They would jam. The little things would have jammed.
10: Mm-hmm.
7: The little, what are those called? Those little hammer deals? That hit
13: well, maybe that's it.
11: I don't know.
7: Oh.
13: The least common numbers are... Oh, crap. That doesn't matter.
7: That doesn't really work.
13: Maybe that's why I should stick to comedy.
12: Do you do your own taxes and stuff?
13: Barely. Actually, most accountants don't do taxes. Some of us prefer to embezzle.
7: I thought you were going to say most comedians don't do taxes.
13: Then. Yeah, most comedians don't do taxes either. But
7: that's very true.
13: Yeah, I got to file something.
10: Sure.
12: Sure.
13: Yeah. Mm-hmm.
7: So now you're a single guy. Yeah. You're obviously remaining single.
12: Obviously.
13: Yeah, well,
12: remaining.
13: You know, it's tough out there. Yeah, well, he's really complimentary, isn't he?
12: Yeah, yeah. It's nice. Yeah.
7: Oh, no, I mean, you said you're still.
13: Once in a while. Yeah, right.
7: You're still single.
13: I like you too, Tom. Thanks.
7: No, I'm not being mean. I just.
10: Yes, you are.
7: Every time you come here, you're still.
12: Well, you're obviously of course disfigured and hideously
10: conformed. Clearly, you will die alone. There's no way a woman would go out with you.
12: Die alone unless she's blind and possibly. But go ahead, tell us your little accounting story.
13: That's not condescending at all, is it?
10: No.
7: Now, seriously, did women find you more attractive when they found out you're a comedian, or was it back in the old days that you're an accountant and they think, okay, this guy's going to be able to,
13: you know, the accounting thing, you know, attractive, I guess, in the March and April time frame, mm-hmm. and then after that, they don't want to talk to you till next year, and then the comedian thing's funny for a night. I guess, and then you're dangerous maybe a little mm-hmm. bit, but but girls out there are weird now. I mean, a lot of these girls getting their belly buttons pierced thinking that's attractive, mm-hmm. you know, that's going to make them attractive, you know, mm-hmm. like you don't walk into a bar and you see some toothless she-beast and you're like, man, she's got no teeth, but did you see her belly button? Oh! It's not the belly button and piercing that makes you sexy. I mean, you don't throw a satellite dish on a trailer and call it a penthouse suite now, do you?
12: No.
13: No, you don't. Mm-hmm.
7: A toothless she-beast. And I'm the one who's being mean? Wow, that's rough.
13: Well, she's not here. So.
10: Yeah.
12: Mm-hmm. Oh. Yeah, she's not talking right to her.
1: She's hanging upside down in the cave right now. Yeah.
7: No, are you serious? Are you seeing someone right now kind of a little bit on a semi-regular basis? No, it's just you.
13: Yeah, it's tough being on the road, you know, and being super obnoxious. Apparently the ladies don't like that.
7: So now I assume that if with your skills at operating and answering, I mean what's this called?
10: Adding machine.
7: You probably are a computer geek of some sort.
13: I do have some mad Excel skills.
7: So like I'm assuming most of it's directed toward internet porn?
13: No, not really.
10: In your lonely, pathetic life? Yeah. Is that what you're saying?
12: You certainly can't go out of doors with that face. So actually, you're home alone a lot.
13: Looking up sniper rifles is really what I do. I sit outside here in the woods and
11: wait for Tom
13: pick you up.
7: John Garrett is our guest. I'm only kidding, of course.
12: I tell you what, there's $100 in it for you.
13: That's it? Come on now.
7: Now, I mentioned this earlier. You are a graduate of
13: University of Notre Dame, yes.
7: Sorry about the football team getting in a turnaround phase.
13: You know, it's completely my fault. I'm sick and tired of everybody blaming it on me.
7: No, people are sympathetic. They just wanted to
13: the lucky shirt on Saturday. It's totally my fault.
12: I know. That's where I was.
13: Yeah, Chick knows what I mean.
12: That's where I was yesterday.
10: What, you didn't wear your lucky shirt?
12: I'm
10: so
12: trying
10: they lost?
12: To get the right jersey, and I didn't hit on it.
11: Well, now, wait a minute.
10: What jersey did you wear during their Super Bowl victories?
12: I don't... Wait a minute. That's it! I need to go find those.
10: Mm-hmm.
12: Probably not.
10: No. He threw them away.

0: Was I right?
1: Mrs. K?
2: I'm not disappointed.
1: How about that?
3: Oh, with us in the studio, comedian Chad Daniels. Your wife is a college professor.
4: Yes.
3: Are you a college man?
4: No.
3: Oh.
4: That makes for
3: interesting contrast.
4: Uh-huh. And her friends always remind me of it.
3: Oh, really?
2: Oh, really? Are they all college professors as well?
4: Most of them.
2: Mm-hmm.
4: We were out getting dinner one night, and her friends were like, "So, Chad, have you ever had Indian food?" And I was like, "Hello, Thanksgiving." Aren't you
5: not
4: a history professor?
5: Yeah.
4: Didn't you know that? She has one friend from England that's always bragging about their language. "We invented your language. You wouldn't have a language if it wasn't for us." Well, you spelled pneumonia with a P, stupid. Nat starts with a G, and you're bragging about that? And she goes, "You know what? They're silent. You know what? You better be silent before I stab you in your face with a knife."
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8: A chicken farmer went out.

0: You know, I travel a lot. It tends to mitigate. And also, it comes out more when I'm drinking. And since this is a morning show, that was tough.
1: Okay.
0: I think I'll get my own cologne. I will. It'll be a smell maybe of bourbon sweat and marijuana.
2: Mm-hmm. Mm-hmm.
0: Just to cover up the smell of bourbon sweat and marijuana. I want to be fresh and smell good.
3: It smells too much like bourbon sweat and marijuana.
4: Hope, the pleasant fragrance.
3: Yes.
0: Brought to you by Dude.
3: Dude. Mm-hmm.
0: Relax all.
2: If you want a drink, we have a sales department here.
4: Do we ever?
2: There's plenty of alcohol down the hall.
0: I love drinking. I get sick and tired of being bossed around by bourbon every night. You know, these voices in my head. Punch that guy. Have sex with that girl. Eat that burger. Pee here. Turn left.
3: Figure
0: it out myself.
2: We have a woman who was born in the former Soviet Union, the Ukraine. She's a beautiful young woman. She is engaged to be married. Her name is Kira Sultanovich. You're getting married.
1: Getting married.
2: And you want to have kids? You want to have kids right away?
1: Definitely want to have kids.
2: Do you have any nephews or nieces?
1: I do. I am a great aunt.
4: Mm-hmm.
1: But I get a little scared because the nieces are all at that age. Like you have girls, so you know.
2: Sure.
1: Yeah. I have a niece that's like 11. There's 13, 15, 17. You know what I mean? It's all like that scary age.
2: Oh, jeez.
1: Sure. And the 11-year-old is the worst. Like, she's starting to dress sexy.
4: Uh-oh.
1: What is that? Like, that doesn't that scare you when they start dressing
2: absolutely.
1: Like all... Like, she wears little baby tops, you know, little half tops.
4: Mm-hmm.
1: And there's, you know, it's like, nasty girl or something. You know what I mean?
2: Yeah.
1: Like, so inappropriate. I told her, I said, if you have a t-shirt, you're 11 years old, that says nasty girl, it better be because you don't wipe your ass. You're 11.
2: Lowell Sanders is here with us.
5: I'm on the road.
2: Now, Lowell, are you a single man?
5: Yeah, I left a wife in Detroit.
1: Oh, okay.
4: Uh-huh. I see how it works.
5: Police should have found her by now. I'm kidding. They won't find her.
4: Man, no way. You're that good, aren't you?
6: 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Real radio men of genius.
7: They

0: Yeah.
1: Yeah, I like that. Yeah.
2: Joined in the studio by comedian Darren Carter.
3: Man, I'm telling you, styles have changed. You know, gangster rap is popular. And say, I can't even fake it. You know, how come I going to fake like I'm in a gang? How scary would my gang be? You know, 15 redheads coming to your neighborhood, you know, out there covering in sunscreen, you know, and be like wiping it on, talking about, stop pushing me, Trevor. Damn it, it's so hot out here. You know, our little gang hand sign would be like, you know, when you hold your hand above your eyebrows, trying to make sunglasses,
2: yeah.
3: Squinting our eyes, you know, we wouldn't be talking about west side, east side. We'd be like, hey, let's go inside.
4: Shade.
3: Yeah, shady. That's what we'd be on the shady side of this

0: outside, shady side.
1: Jeff Rothband is our guest. Jeff is a fine comedian.
2: I actually had to do that once.
3: What?
2: Be a pallbearer. And that,
4: oh, my
2: that's
4: God.
2: That's heavy. Yes, that's a heavy job.
5: Yeah, I actually had to go to a funeral, and I was asked to be a pallbearer, and I, always a pallbearer.
1: Never the corpse.
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4: Let us all raise our glasses to the pancreas. It has never been an organ of distinction, though it functions day by day in a most convenient way. It has never had the glory that the liver gets.
7: The pancreas? This song is about the pancreas?
4: Pancreas. My baby does a hanky pancreas. Okay. Let us all raise our glasses to the pancreas. Just secreting alkaline digestive juices into the intestine just to neutralize the stomach acid that could be remaining on the food. Hey, pancreas, you are my favorite organ. Hey, pancreas, I can't think of anything that rhymes with organ. Let's all raise our glasses to the pancreas. It has never been an organ of distinction, though it functions day by day in a most convenient way. It has never had the glory that the liver gets. Hey, pancreas, have a nice day.
8: Do you have an actual winning song?
1: You know what the big one is right now?
8: It's All of Me by John Legend. That's number one.
3: Huh.
8: What it used to be was Clapton, who has the new documentary coming out, Wonderful Tonight. And I saw a trailer for the Clapton documentary, and he says that song originally, he wasn't real happy with his wife because she's like getting ready for the party, and that's what he wrote it. But he turned it into this beautiful, melodically beautiful, lyrically a lie, though. It starts off fine, should have been changed. So I've deconstructed it a little bit, and I'll do it for you. Here we go. Here's how it should have gone. First draft. Here's how it should have gone. It's late in the evening. She's wandering with clothes to wear. She puts on her makeup, brushes her long blonde hair. And then she asks me, do I look all right? And I said, hurry up! You look fine. We're supposed to be there at 9. Then the next verse, not bad. You know, and the bridge, good. But then you get to the last verse. It's time to go home now. I've got an aching head. I hand her the car keys. She puts me to bed. And then she tells me, as I turn out the light, she says, aching heads, you were drunk, you ass! And I took the keys from you, you son of a... Darling, you look wonderful tonight. That's how it should have gone.
1: A little bit of Eric Clapton. Thank you very much.
4: And Jesus said, take this bread and eat it. It is my body. And the disciples said, Jesus, we're all on low-carb diet. We appreciate you dying for our sins, but we're all trying to slim down a little bit. We want to look good in the painting.
6: Morning laughter just might be the best medicine.
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10: You want it. 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
1: Christy is at the news desk. What's happening over there?
2: Indiana officials have barred a food truck from an Indianapolis market over his tongue-in-cheek slogan. According to the Indy Star, Scott Sims, the owner of Smash Daddy's Burgers, Fries, etc., has been a regular vendor at the Statehouse Market.
3: Mm-hmm.
2: But he was recently told by a state official that there have been complaints over the truck's tagline.

0: Orange barrels, orange barrels, orange barrels, orange barrels.
1: Can I just say that I really love doing this program?
2: Oh, thank you.
1: You know, as a this is like such a fun, it's actually entertaining and fun to do it, you know? And as a comedian, you do a lot of shows. And, you know, like I did a radio program a few weeks ago, and they introduced me as the bad boy of comedy.
2: Mm-hmm.
1: I never said I was the bad boy of anything, nor do I want to be introduced as such.
2: Mm-hmm.
3: Where'd they get
1: only
3: them?
1: In comedy do you ever hear that. You never hear that in other professions. You never hear, he's the bad boy of gynecology.
4: See the
1: guy putting on his gloves with his fingers cut off?
2: Had his finger in a dike.
5: Vegetarians always want to force feed you their food, of course. I mean, the garden burger. The garden burger, it tastes just like a hamburger.
2: No, it doesn't.
5: A garden burger is to hamburger what a post-op transvestite is to a woman. It looks something like it, but one whiff will tell you that's not tuna fish, it's cat food, and it's not fit for human consumption.
6: Oh. Hey, wait a minute.
3: My most recent marriage was a disaster. It made the wreck of the Edmunds Fitzgerald look like a fender bender.
2: Wow. Hello.
7: And you remember Lord's famous line about gun control, more or
3: less. Yes. It, the relationship taught me a lot. It taught me they won't sell you a handgun if you're crying.
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12: 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Tonight, we're going to do a little tribute to the ballsiest broad in the business. Of course, I'm talking about Madonna. 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
4: Good morning, good morning. It is Friday. The date is August the 7th. On the way, Jeff Oskey in the failed to mention news. Chick McGee on assignment should be back Monday at the sports desk. Hope you've had a good week. Thanks for wrapping things up here on a Friday, or as we like to call it, a Fry-yay with us. Christy Lee also on assignment. Jess Hooker, the cooker, going to be sitting in at the news desk, and make sure you catch Jess Hooker's cooking show, Hooker the Cooker, right there on our YouTube channel. And just search Jess Hooker the Cooker, Bob and Tom Show. You'll find it. You guys are smart. More of the Bob and Tom Show coming up. Here's a quick look at your news headlines for Friday. Police say a man charged with starting one of the wildfires in Spokane, Washington, that have destroyed hundreds of buildings, planned the crime for weeks, researching when the weather would be best for igniting it. Detective Michael Drapneau said in a court filing Wednesday that Aaron Farinacci confessed to sparking the fire, described his planning process, and explained how he created a device to ignite the blaze. Farinacci has been charged with 5 counts of first-degree arson in connection with not just the Old Trails fire and 4 previous smaller blazes in the Spokane area. He was scheduled to be arraigned Thursday. His lawyers now ask for a competency evaluation before he enters a plea. A Senate committee has voted along party lines to hold Dr. Anthony Fauci in contempt of Congress over his refusal to answer questions at a hearing of his handling of the COVID-19 pandemic. The vote Thursday sets up a referral to the Department of Justice for potential investigation over whether the country's longtime top infectious disease official properly exercised his constitutional rights. The department spokesperson confirmed Thursday evening that they'd received the contempt referral, reviewing it, and will work with the Senate accordingly. And those are your news headlines. More of the Bob and Tom Show coming up.
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6: Are the stars out tonight? I don't care if it's cloudy or bright, because I'm blind.
7: Jeez. We have Hunter here with us.
8: Actually, I met a guy. You ever meet like a sweet old man and you know, kind of get to know him and talk to him and befriend him, and then he suddenly passes away? It's just very sad, and that actually happened to me last month, and it was hard to take. You know, he passed away right before he was supposed to do my taxes. I couldn't believe it.
9: That bastard!
8: I know. His son calls me up April 13th and tells me I should probably come pick up all of my receipts, and I'm like, you got to be kidding me. I mean, did he at least start?
9: Yeah.
8: Yeah. I mean, I'm sorry about your dad and everything, but this really puts me in a bind.
10: I mean, can you think about somebody else for a second?
8: Very unprofessional.
9: Me. Wow.
8: I mean, was it sudden? You know, I hope it wasn't painful or anything, but, you know, did he say anything about a refund or leave any notes? I mean, how am I going to get my taxes done now?
9: That is sad. Oh, yeah. Man.
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13: Now, I have a question for you, Al. 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
7: 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We're live from the O'Reilly Auto Parts Studios. Jess Hooker is at the news desk.
14: Hi, Joshy.
7: Hi, Pat Godwin's at the music center.
15: Hey, Josh.
7: There's Willie G at the sports desk.
16: Good morning.
7: Ace Cosby's at Master Control.
17: Howdy.
7: I'm Josh Arnold. And Tom, just a quick message to the kids who started school this week. We failed you as adults. We apologize. I don't know how that we allowed all that to happen. We either voted in the wrong people or something. Anyone who decided that school should start
15: did something wrong
7: this
15: didn't we?
7: Early, we messed up.
13: Yeah. I was talking to
7: please forgive us.
13: I was talking to someone at the gym yesterday. Said, "Yeah, my girl starts school again on coming up next Tuesday," and she goes, "Oh, well, my girl started last week."
7: Yeah, really?
13: When do they start working at the factory?
7: Yeah.
15: Well, and then you know. Good. If they play football or they're in band, they have camp in June. They've got two-a-days in August. It's tough, man.
13: Oh, well.
15: Kids don't have a lot of...
7: It used to be that was, you know, kids, okay, yeah, it's mid-August. We have to start two-a-days.
15: Yeah.
7: Or we have to start whatever. And at least that was semi-fun, I guess.
13: I don't like the back-to-school sales on TV and radio. Yeah. Don't remind us, okay?
7: Right.
13: And there's always the one. Christy, I think, was the one. I like going back to school. Yeah, really?
15: I kind of liked going back.
7: I did after it started.
15: Yeah.
13: It's just.
7: I hated the first, after the first day, okay, we're in it. Great. Having fun.
13: Of all people to say this, me, it takes you out of the moment. It takes you out of the, it's summer. This is great. I'm going to go to the swimming pool today.
7: Right.
13: Right. So, and I hope we're not ruining it for anybody right now.
15: This seems so anti you because I feel like you're so inherently anti fun. I figured you would love the first day of school.
7: You like structure.
13: Yeah. No, I always have to kind of look ahead. For example, I'm looking ahead on today's show, getting very excited about a bunch of things. Now, I had a moment this morning in the shower.
7: Oh, well, good for you.
15: You got to take care of business, right?
13: I know you're going to take this the wrong way. You've already started to.
15: At your age, you know, you want to take advantage of that blood flow in the morning.
7: Treat yourself.
13: I probably shouldn't have said this.
15: It's called self-care.
13: I had a moment in the shower. I was thinking about yesterday's Bob and Tom show.
15: Mm-hmm.
13: And I thought, it occurred to me that the funniest thing anybody said in the show yesterday.
7: Very good, Pat.
15: Go ahead.
13: That wasn't it. The funniest thing anybody said, I don't think very many people noticed. Uh-oh. And so said, I'm going to have to repeat this tomorrow because I just thought it was absolutely hilarious.
7: Real quick, I so hope it's one of Tom's jokes.
15: Wouldn't that be great?
7: No, couldn't be.
14: Okay.
7: Comedically, that would be amazing.
13: Yeah, I wouldn't ever do that. And I'm going to need you to set something up for me, Jason. Can you give me the story involves this organ? You weren't here, Ms. Hooker. There's an organ somewhere in Europe, and it's a John Cage. I guess it's not a song. It's a music piece, if you will, but it is designed to essentially last forever.
15: It's the setup.
7: It's not scheduled to end until what 2600 something.
13: It's John Cage was a kind of they call him an avant-garde composer, and it's this place in Germany. It's being called the world's slowest concert, and it's not like a lot of notes here. It's sort of like a chord. That they, I think they place sandbags or something on the keys, and so they'll have a chord going for 25 years.
7: And recently, this was a big deal. What, this week? Because
13: they changed
7: a chord.
13: The next chord change, by the way, coming up in October of 2027.
15: Oh, so you've got to zoom out to really enjoy
7: right.
15: this song.
7: Oh, it's
13: it's projected to end on September 4th. 2640, but they're already selling tickets
7: to be there when it ends.
15: Yeah. So like obviously. Elon Musk's great, great, great, great, great grandkid or
7: that
15: something?
7: That kind of thing.
13: Oh, yeah. No, Elon himself, he'll be there. He'll figure it out.
7: Yeah, half android. Well,
14: a robot head.
13: Yeah. It may not look much like him, but he'll... So it's sort of a crazy...
15: Sure, yeah.
13: Music thing, and I'm wondering what kind of security they have.
15: So something here happened that was something very funny happened, is what you're saying.
13: And we had a 5 seconds of it. This is what is currently playing on this organ in Germany, and is this note will drone on until October of 2027. Here it is.
7: Who could stand?
13: And then what was the funniest thing said on the show yesterday was by Josh, because I was thinking about this in the shower. Our dear listener, Lee, said, the funniest thing said yesterday in the show was when Josh said, that's what Pete Townsend hears in his ears all the time. Now, for those of us with tinnitus, that is one fine joke.
7: I forgot about that.
13: I don't know if anybody noticed it but me. I think I gave it the deserving applause that it's just so funny. Yeah. But so in the, I don't know if they still have services in that church, because that would just be droning the whole time.
15: It just sounds like Hotel AC.
7: Well, yes, terrible. I mean, it's...
16: Have you ever used binaural beats? Have you ever heard those?
15: No.
16: No, it's like these different tones that relax your brain, or they have different effects on you, but that's what that sounds like.
7: I saw an ad for that, and it was playing something similar to that.
16: Yeah, and that's how I fall asleep every night. So you turn that on, and I immediately was like, oh, I want to go to bed.
13: Falling asleep. Oh. Yeah. Well, yeah, falling asleep in church, you wouldn't be the first. You wouldn't be the first one. Anyway, Judge, I was in the shower thinking about, God, that's funny. And I was thinking about that because when I get in the shower, it's the one time I don't hear that.
16: Yeah.
13: For those of I know, Pat, you've got the tinnitus.
7: And the worst is when you do. Sometimes you put your ear on the pillow just right, and that's all you
16: yes.
7: hear.
16: Like,
7: oh,
16: yeah.
7: Man.
16: There's a pop song out right now that uses the word tinnitus.
14: Yeah, I love the way they use it, too. I forgot how they rhyme it, but it's good.
16: Yeah. Yeah.
13: Oh, Pat, I should have asked. Do you want to play your tinnitus song?
14: I have to go over it. It's a bit of a... Yeah, next break I could.
13: Okay.
7: Is that a funny shirt at all? Show me your tinnitus?
14: Yes.
13: Would you have a picture of an ear or...
7: Who's that? What's that? I'm thinking just a black shirt with white letters. Show me your tinnitus.
15: Yeah. I have like a race day shirt that says, show me your, you know.
7: Mm-hmm. Yeah.
15: And so I think that at a race or a concert, like a heavy metal environment,
16: that'd be
15: a place where you could get tinnitus.
7: What are the ear doctors called?
15: Audiologist.
13: Audiologist.
7: Yeah. Maybe like an audiologist's conference. That
15: yes.
7: That would kill.
16: Right.
13: Show us your tinnitus to be like an NPR crowd.
7: Yeah.
13: Like hipper, a little bit hipper.
15: I mean, for the late night, for the 7:30 post-dinner cocktail hour, it would kill.
7: Oh, yeah. The one real jokester audiologist.
15: Oh, yeah.
13: A little too much for Garrison Keillor, but maybe the NPR crowd would dig it. And we have a bizarre Garrison Keillor update coming up on the show. I'm a fan, by the way.
7: I am too, and
13: he'd probably hate what we do, but I love what
15: I thought that show was boring, but I love the allegations against him.
13: I don't know what happened there. In any event, Josh, congratulations on a great joke.
15: Mm.
13: Tinnitus is that, for those of you that aren't familiar with it, is a ringing in the ears.
16: Mm-hmm.
13: And in my case, it's sort of one droning tone. But I hope that they develop a way to somehow eliminate it in the future. And it's from going to too many concerts and wearing headphones and et cetera, et cetera. But, Pat, you have this.
14: I have remembered the chord changes of the song, too. I just realized do know.
13: Okay, very good.
14: I have a ringing in my ears, and my doctor pronounces it tinnitus, not tinnitus. He knows the ears, nose, and throat, but when the stomach starts to bloat, is it gastritis or gastritis? We've been saying it wrong all these years. Laymen prefer tinnitus, but the professional says tinnitus. It confuses us and divides us. Oh, the little spider veins that cause lots of pain, that's not phlebitis. It's phlebitis? So it's bronchitis, arthritis, tonsillitis, hepatitis, and my girlfriend has colitis?

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2: No, you would not want to wipe Bob and Tom on the couch. 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Good morning, Friday, August the 7th. Glad you're with us here on Bob and Tom Radio. Guest comedian appearances on the Bob and Tom Show, sponsored by Lee's Famous Recipe Chicken. Famous for a reason. Hope you caught the show Wednesday. Derek Stroop was in studio all morning long, sat in for Allie Breen's relationship letter segment, got a lot of great emails. Derek Stroop, make sure if you can see him live, you catch him. Very, very funny comedian. And Al Jackson on Thursday as well, zooming his way in with a quiz for Tom. It was great catching up with Al. He hadn't talked to Tom for 2 weeks, with Tom having been on a little vacay. Jeff Oskey with Failed to Mention News coming up on a Friday here on Bob and Tom Radio. Good morning. I'm Mark Allison with your Bob and Tom sports headlines. The New York Yankees and Aaron Judge has been cleared to begin light workout activity. The captain says he'll return this season from the broken rib that sidelined him since May 31st. The three-time AL MVP was on the field at Yankee Stadium in baseball gear Wednesday afternoon, stretching, jogging, and doing shuffle slides with a resistance band, given the green light to take a step forward in his recovery progression after undergoing his latest scan on Tuesday. Still, neither he nor the Yankees manager Aaron Boone offered a target date for the slugger's return. New York Mets rookie Jeffrey Yan has an emphatic way to mark striking out the first batter he faced in the major leagues. The 29-year-old left-hander jumped high in the air with his feet spread apart, landed on the front of the mound, and then slapped the grass with his hand. It came in the Mets' 6-5 win at Cleveland Wednesday night. Pitch hitter Angel Martinez took an 88-mile-per-hour slider for a called third strike to open the sixth inning. Interleague play, Texas, Tampa Bay, Cincinnati. The Mets and St. Louis all win in the American League. Toronto, Baltimore, Boston, Kansas City, and Seattle get wins. And in the National League, the Cubs over the Dodgers. Atlanta beat Miami, Milwaukee, Washington, and Arizona all win. And those are your sports headlines. More of the

0: return. New York Mets rookie Jeffrey Yan has an emphatic way to mark striking out the first batter he faced in the major leagues. The 29-year-old left-hander jumped high in the air with his feet spread apart, landed on the front of the mound, and then slapped the grass with his hand. It came in the Mets 6-5 win at Cleveland Wednesday night. Pitch hitter Angel Martinez took an 88-mile-per-hour slider for a called third strike to open the sixth inning. Interleague play, Texas, Tampa Bay, Cincinnati. The Mets and St. Louis all win in the American League. Toronto, Baltimore, Boston, Kansas City, and Seattle get wins. And in the National League, the Cubs over the Dodgers. Atlanta beat Miami, Milwaukee, Washington, and Arizona all win. And those are your sports headlines. More of the Bob and Tom Show coming up.
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4: I think they're overdoing the IDing for liquor.
5: 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Bring your walker.
4: I got carded the other day, and it's like, look into my eyes. You ever seen a 21-year-old with this much hate and bitterness in your eyes?
6: Yeah.
4: Let's not count the birthdays. Let's count the dark angels. The people who think and cluck at the same time.
6: How does that work?
4: You ask them a question. You go, hey, are we doing dinner tomorrow? Dinner tomorrow. What are you, an aborigine? Answer the question. I want to go to dinner. You're hunting for Coke bottles. Let's go.
6: Ryan, how many lifestyle changes have you gone through?
7: This year, I've gone through maybe two lifestyle changes in the last couple of years.
6: Well, the first one was?
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5: Everything.
7: Like, it's no meat, it's no dairy, it's no alcohol, no caffeine.
8: You can't pet
7: puppies. A lot of fruits and vegetables, whole food. You're supposed to drink, like, non-fluoridated water that has minerals added into it.
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7: No,
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6: But don't you find yourself, like, say you're on a date and your date is...
7: I make a date exception.
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12: 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What am I saying?
8: The stalk of corn.
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8: 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Nice ass, you hayseed.
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8: Hey, it's the Bob and Tom Show.
14: That was my fault. I may have taken some of your time.
15: No, that's perfectly okay. I always fumble through my breaks.
8: We are live from the O'Reilly Auto Parts Studios. Jess Hooker's at the news desk.
16: Hello.
8: Pat Godwin's next to her.
17: Hey, Josh.
8: And across from me, it's, my gosh, Willie G.
18: Hey, what's going on, man?
8: There's Ace Cosby.
19: Hello.
8: I'm Josh Arnold. There's Tom.
18: How's it going over there?
8: Going well. Coffee is very good. It's insistent without being presumptuous.
15: Oh, really? Like your description. Pretentious while still being annoyed.
8: Yes.
15: Wouldn't you love to go to one of those wine things and just punch the guy in the face? Okay. All right. This is this was just handed to me, and this is a weird story. We always have stories. We get them all the time. I always like them. As long as everybody's okay. But it usually involves some kind of a situation in which a door to something opens up incorrectly on the highway, or there may be a minor crash. And we've had them in which a bunch of thousands of bees are released.
8: right.
15: Or there'll be 18,000 candy bars we had recently, or a beer. And then Pat usually does some kind of a song about things on the highway, et cetera, et cetera. This is a headline. This is from the Indianapolis Star WRTV is the story. Sheep roam I-465 after three-vehicle crash near Keystone Avenue. This is a major freeway.
8: Wow, yeah.
15: And,

0: there's a photograph. Obviously, traffic has come to a standstill. There's a huge line of sheep.
1: It is funny how they're all lined up.
0: Yeah.
2: That's crazy.
0: They're all in the lane. And I know this particular part of the freeway, if they want to get off to come to the radio station, they've got to move over a lane.
1: Yeah.
3: Well, they can't move over because it's not a dotted lane. That's a hard line.
2: Oh, so. Yeah. They got to wait.
1: That's a double white line.
4: Yeah, that's a riot.
0: But it says a crash involving a semi-tractor tanker, a semi-tractor trailer, and a truck. Hauling 18 sheep led the animals walking on the highway before first responders contained them. It's got to be kind of a relief for the first responders instead of going to some horrific accident. Yep.
1: Yeah.
0: We got 18 sheep on the freeway.
1: Oh, my God. It's adorable.
0: Yeah.
1: Let me see. That's a lot of sheep. Let me. One, two.
0: Don't do that.
3: Uh-oh.
0: By the way, this article ends. The sheep were contained in the road and were picked up by another trailer. The last sentence reads as follows. It was not immediately clear where the sheep were being taken. I hope it wasn't St. Elmo's restaurant. I understand the mint sauce rivals their fantastic shrimp cocktail sauce.
1: Our special has changed today.
4: We got to push this. We got a lot of it.
0: It also comes with a nice summer wool suit if you'd like to... Yeah, that's
1: funny.
0: I was just reading a story about Paul McCartney, because both Pat and I are obsessed with the Beatles. And did you know how McCartney became a vegetarian?
4: I do not.
0: I just mentioned this the other day. He was he lived on a farm with Linda, and they were having lunch one day, and he was eating, I guess he was eating a lamb chop, looked out the window and saw the sheep and thought, I don't think I can do this anymore.
1: You went, I'm done.
0: And right then he became vegetarian. So now we have plenty more letters from you. Shall I get to one? Am I the only one that has any of these, by the way?
2: I have a couple.
0: Oh, go ahead. What do you got?
2: Let's see. Longtime listener, first time emailer. Earlier this week, I heard Derek Stroop talk about chocolate gravy and biscuits. Do you guys remember that I made this for us here?
1: Not at all, Jess.
4: No, not really.
1: We are terrible.
2: Yeah, you are. But, I looked it up. I think it was 3 years ago. I made and I followed the Southern recipe, exactly what Derek was talking about.
1: Did we all love it?
2: It's something we don't pair. I think we all agreed that like chocolate gravy and biscuits just doesn't go together. We are sausage gravy and biscuits people, right? Yeah, so this guy just talks about his family grew up on it. He loved it, and he loved hearing Derek talk about it.
1: Oh,
2: so,
1: good.
2: Yeah.
0: Derek Stroop, one of my favorite comedians. If you get a chance, you can watch that show. What was that, Wednesday?
1: Yeah.
0: You can watch that on our YouTube channel. Hilarious.
2: So great.
0: The segment we did with Ali Breen, because Derek is a very clean comedian. So when we do the segment with Ali, it's kind of a combination of real advice and spectacularly bad advice, deliberately bad advice, usually from Alsman, but also from everyone else here. It's a great segment. If you get a chance to watch it, it really is very, very funny.
3: I have a letter over here. These are two things that I love, and I'm not sure they combine well, but someone says, Dear Bob and Tom, Wisconsin State Fair just introduced a new ice cream flavor, soft serve beer. Love the show. Been listening since the show came out. Soft serve beer.
0: It's interesting because...
3: Two things that are great in the summer, but I don't think I'd want to combine them. It's been my summer of soft serve, you guys. I've had soft serve 6 times in the last week. It's been great.
0: I'm with you. I love all forms of ice cream, but I don't like I used to drink beer, but I don't particularly want anything else to taste like beer, do you?
2: Willie, have you ever had a tiny beer shot?
3: Yes, I have.
2: That has a dairy product in it, and it kind of makes it sweet, and it comes in a tiny little beer stein. It's really cute.
3: They're cute.
2: But yeah, I think that's the flavor, I'm guessing.
3: Okay, cool.
2: Yeah.
0: Huh. Yeah, well, it is the fair season.
2: It is.
0: I went to the Eagle County Fair in Colorado and the rodeo. And
1: pretty fun?
0: Oh, my God, it was great. I was mentioning this. I can't get over the fact. I've been to a rodeo before. It was not my first rodeo, but it's you can't believe anyone can do any of that stuff.
1: Yeah,
0: diving off a horse and grabbing a bull's horns.
2: Yeah, wild
0: wrestling. Who thought of that? I bet probably the guy that was making beer ice cream.
1: Yeah,
0: after he ate 80 cones, I got an idea. It was terrific. But yeah, well, the great thing about all these fairs now is they're doing experimental, just fun stuff with food.
2: They are.
0: The deep frying thing.
2: Yes.
0: They've deep fried pretty much everything. Didn't we have deep fried water or deep fried ice or something a couple years ago?
2: Deep fried ranch.
3: Mm.
2: That was one. Yeah.
0: No, at the Eagle County Fair, I had a deep fried Oreo.
2: Yes.
0: So you've got Oreos, great. Deep frying anything, great. Mm-hmm. So you've got great squared.
1: Those are really good.
0: And because it was a Thursday, there were no calories.
1: Yes, oh, that's right. Exactly
0: isn't
1: right.
0: Isn't that how that works?
1: Mm-hmm. That's right.
0: That's what I thought. Dear Bob and Tom Show. Oh, by the way, you can now write us without having to go through too much trouble. Just go to bobandtom.com, and there's a little button you can click and send it right to us. Willie, you missed this yesterday. I mentioned, sometimes when you drive places, you see those fields of those turbines.
3: Sure.
0: The wind things.
3: Turbines?
0: Turbines. Yeah, sorry.
1: Yeah, Field of Turbines.
0: Oh,
3: that's a great movie.
2: Yeah, I didn't think that's where that was going.
1: It was very touching, wasn't it? It showed me a world I just didn't understand.
4: Watching the Muslims try to play baseball is a wonderful time.
0: I wish Chick were here. My favorite checkout clerk of all time was the Target guy with the turban.
2: Yeah.
0: Love that guy.
2: Yeah.
0: Great guy.
3: Gosh, you must have bothered him. You must have bothered him.
0: I'd always wait just to go through his line.
3: So do you wear a hat under there? Do you wrap it up every day?
4: Who does that for you?
0: No, great guy. Seriously.
2: It's very sweet.
0: Now, do you ever do this when you're at a grocery store or another store? Do you ever wait for your favorite checkout person?
2: Yeah, 100%.
0: I do that all the time.
3: Yeah. Andy. Andy's the best.
0: Yeah.
2: I live in a small town, and it's usually
4: were
2: like...
4: Were you born in a small town?
2: I was born in a small town.
4: You probably died in a small town.
3: Can you breathe in a small town?
0: Do you live in a pink house? Stop it!
2: Yeah, and it's usually like one of my friend's kids. It's like a lot of places.
1: Oh, Jack and Diane's kids?
2: A lot of...
3: They work at the Tasty Fuse, right?
0: Sorry. Yeah. Yo, Diane plays guitar.
2: Yeah, it's where a lot of kids get their first job. So, cool. Yeah, I always go through their lines.
0: Well, I was just saying how... Especially some of those fields of turbines, the wind turbines.
2: Yes.
0: At night, some of them sync up, not all of them.
2: Right.
0: There's one particular field. I know Pat and I drove through one when we were, where were we going? Peoria, I think it was.
4: Yeah.
2: Yeah.
0: And
3: did you guys guess under it?
0: Yeah, of course.
1: Oh, very nice.
0: But it really is. I wonder how many people have driven off the road. Because I lose focus constantly anyway.
2: Mesmerized.
0: Yeah,
2: by
0: but those
2: it,
0: things
2: yeah.
0: are, and you know, whoosh.
2: Yeah.
0: So I was wondering if it's possible to get inside one and do the tour.
2: I know a guy. We could find out.
0: Well, I got a nice letter here from Lee. He goes, in the state of Washington around Ellensburg, they give tours of a wind turbine, and you get to go inside. Hmm. They have a visitor center and lots of exhibits.
2: I think I would feel, have you guys seen those things going down the highway?
3: They're huge.
2: They're huge. Yeah, I would have
0: the propeller.
2: Yes, whatever.
1: Megalophobia.
2: That condition when you get up close, they're too big. It's too big.
4: They are huge.
2: Yeah.
3: There's a rest stop that has art with those turbines because I guess they're very hard to recycle.
2: Oh.
3: So they take them, they do a bunch of weird sculptures with it. It might terrify you.
2: Yeah, I would get very scared.
0: Yeah, I get scared around large boats if I'm swimming.
2: I'm with you.
1: I do too. Mm-hmm. Yeah. Creeps me out.
0: What's that called again?
1: I have the thing called submechanophobia, where you're afraid of sort of man-made things underwater, and that's part of it.
0: How did you find out you had that?
1: I was talking about it on, I think, a podcast, and then somebody said, you know, that's a thing, and then actually sent me an article about it.
0: Yeah, I get.
1: Oh my gosh.
0: Yeah, I get creeped out if I'm swimming around very large boats.
2: Yeah.
1: Like,
0: you know, you'd be scuba diving and then there's a big over there. I don't know what that is. It's spooky. In any event, you can go to bobandtom.com and click on there and send us more letters. I've got a pretty good one coming up about something else that we were talking about of interest. A band called Nerf Herder, which there's a Star Wars connection. We're coming right back to the O'Reilly Auto Parts Studios. 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
13: 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Had some great pop-up stores. Pop-up shops already this year, including the latest Camp Radio Wood and the Black Pat Godwin t-shirt and the shorts and sweatshirts and all the good things have been shipped out. Most of the folks should have already received those items. And when the Bob and Tom pop-up shop re-pops up, we'll let you know. This is Bob and Tom Radio. It looks like your cereal could be changing. W.K. Kellogg said Thursday it will remove artificial colors from all of its cereals by the end of the year. The change comes a year ahead of schedule. Kellogg said last August that it would remove synthetic dyes from its cereals by the end of 2027, but the company said Thursday it's identified fruit and vegetable-based juices that will give cereals like Fruit Loops and Apple Jacks their distinctive colors. The Battle Creek, Michigan-based company said it's also removing BHT, an artificial preservative, from the small number of cereals that still contain it. Meanwhile, federal officials have traced a multi-state salmonella outbreak to jalapeno peppers from a grower in Sinaloa, Mexico. At least 345 people across 27 states have fallen ill, most cases in Minnesota and Colorado. Centers for Disease Control and Prevention said Wednesday that Coast Citrus distributors brought the peppers into the U.S. The company has since recalled the peppers, notifying customers, including major Mexican food chains. Chipotle and Qdoba have removed jalapenos from their restaurant. Food and Drug Administration looking into whether any peppers reach grocery stores. No deaths have been reported, but 36 people have been hospitalized. More of the Bob and Tom Show coming up.
14: The Bob and Tom Show. Pointless, yet tasteless.
15: But it's strange living back in America, you know. I mean, America's like a foreign country to me in a lot of ways.
16: Why?
15: I don't know. Things are weird. You know, I have friends that don't eat bread anymore. Everybody's on a low-carb diet.
14: Well.
15: And Jesus said, take this bread and eat it. It is my body. And the disciples said, Jesus, we're all on a low-carb diet. We appreciate you dying for our sins, but we're all trying to slim down a little bit. We want to look good in the painting.
17: Medium. Welcome Greg Hahn is here with us. He's a high-energy kind of guy, aren't you, Greg?
18: Oh, yeah. I like to have a little energy. A little energy in the show. I got a big show, everybody. I get shot out of a cannon. We bring out the elephants. I break a board over my head. It's motivating. Uh-huh. It's a good time. I'm all excited. I'm getting married in May.
19: You are?
18: Yeah. All what? I got to do now is find a chick.
19: Yeah.
18: Hey. There he is.
19: There he is.
18: I was engaged once. You know, if you give a girl a ring and ask her to marry you, she thinks you're really going to do it? You should do it. You should do it. Uh-huh. Dating is crazy. Crazy. I was out with this girl. She's like, you know what she said?
16: What?
18: She said, you've never been married your whole life. What are you afraid of? Do you really want to know? Yeah, what are you afraid of? I'll tell you what I'm afraid of. Alligators! Alligators! They got a big head and these little legs and they can run lightning fast! You can get a head start. The alligator will catch up to you, even though it's got a big head and these little legs. It'll catch right up to you. It's like, what's that got to do with being married? I'm like, what are you talking about? Because I'm talking about alligator. Scary. I'll bet you 315.
16: Three, you're huge.
18: I'm still afraid of alligators.
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1: Hey, it's the Bob and Tom Show. We appreciate you joining us this morning. 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
1: There's Willie G at the sports desk.
26: Good morning.
1: Ace Cosby's at Master Control.
26: Howdy.
1: I'm Josh Arnold. There's Tom.
0: I to violate some radio rules right now.
1: Oh, that's one of my favorite things to do.
0: Yeah, it's what we do all the time. if you were listening 30 minutes ago, you'll understand what we're talking about. We got into a discussion about tinnitus, which is that thing where you've got that tone in your ears.
2: Yes.
0: I can hear mine right now going, hee. Okay. And a great joke that Josh made involving Pete Townsend. Who, unfortunately,
1: he's a sufferer, yeah.
0: Yeah, he's got some pretty serious ear issues, but the man's a genius. And then for some reason, we discussed the drink called the Gibson.
2: Yes.
0: Which is like, what is that? It's a martini with an onion, is that right?
2: A gin martini, yeah, with a pearl onion.
0: Okay, and I mentioned something obscure.
1: She wore a pearl
0: onion. Here we go, to see if you can recognize this voice here.

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6: 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Jeff Oskey with the news we failed to mention. 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Here's a quick look at your news headlines for Friday. Police say a man charged with starting one of the wildfires in Spokane, Washington, that have destroyed hundreds of buildings, planned the crime for weeks, researching when the weather would be best for igniting it. Detective Michael Drapneau said in a court filing Wednesday that Aaron Farinacci confessed to sparking the fire, described his planning process, and explained how he created a device to ignite the blaze. Farinacci has been charged with 5 counts of first-degree arson in connection with not just the Old Trails fire and 4 previous smaller blazes in the Spokane area. He was scheduled to be arraigned Thursday. His lawyers now asked for a competency evaluation before he enters a plea. A Senate committee has voted along party lines to hold Dr. Anthony Fauci in contempt of Congress over his refusal to answer questions at a hearing of his handling of the COVID-19 pandemic. The vote Thursday sets up a referral to the Department of Justice for potential investigation over whether the country's longtime top infectious disease official properly exercised his constitutional rights. A department spokesperson confirmed Thursday evening that they'd received the contempt referral, reviewing it, and will work with the Senate accordingly. And those are your news headlines. More of the Bob and Tom Show coming up.
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7: Greg Warren is our guest. What do you do on the road? We were talking to Mike about his activities on the road. Watch television a lot?
8: You do, don't you?
9: I just got a DVD player. We rented The Fugitive the other day with Harrison Ford. Great movie.
10: Yeah.
9: There's a little deleted scene in there where he's running from Tommy Lee Jones and he runs into Subway and orders a sandwich.
11: All right, listen to me. I need a 6-inch

0: Green pepper. I didn't kill my wife.
1: You Indian Jones.
0: Yeah.
1: You Indian Jones, man. I seen you. Right. I seen Indian Jones 1, Indian Jones 2, Indian Jones 3. Then you didn't work for a long time.
0: Well, actually.
1: And then I did see you in a movie last year, Hollywood Homicide.
0: Right, yeah. That wasn't that good.
1: You should have done Indian Jones 4.
0: Well, we're actually trying.
1: You got a whip, too.
0: On...
1: You like the whip man.
0: Well, I don't you personally at? Have you the whip. It's in the Smithsonian Institute
1: you
0: right now.
1: You look old, too, now, man.
0: All right, listen to me. I didn't come here to be talked to by some deranged fan, all right?
1: Okay, man. Indian Jones.
0: All right, fine.
1: Get your whip out, Jones.
2: Lord Coretta's a fine young comedian. Are you a health guy? You run, you look very slender. And
3: 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I just had a complete physical, and unfortunately I'm at that age where you get the real intense physical.
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11: Hey, it's the Bob and Tom Show. We are so glad you're here with us. And particularly right now, because I think something very special is about to happen.
7: If you'd like to take my place right now, anyone.
11: Jess Hooker is at the news desk.
12: Hello.
11: And she's also been at... cooking up some wild game for us today. We'll talk about that in just a second. Pat Godwin's there.
13: Hello.
11: Jeff Oskey has joined us.
14: Hey, man.
11: To take part in this eating challenge, we'll call it. There's Willie Griswold at the sports desk. Hey, man.
15: Hey.
11: There's Ace Cosby.
16: I'm ready.
11: Okay, Ace is going to dive in. I am too. Tom, boy oh boy.
7: Yes. What we're talking about is... The Python challenge just ended. Willie had the story. What was the name of our winner? Do we have
11: Thomas Ryer or something like that?
15: Yeah, I have no idea. I put those away.
7: Okay. The Python challenge. Obviously these invasive species. I don't know. A few years ago, somebody dropped a couple of snakes in the Everglades that weren't supposed to be there, and now they're taking over.
11: Mm-hmm.
7: So they do the Python challenge, trying to remove some. I don't. It's pretty much a drop in the bucket, though, right? I
11: mean, well, yeah, but it is. But hey, any Python out of their counts, and the winner got 96 or 98, somewhere around there, and he's now 10 grand richer. And the biggest Python they pulled out of there was 16 feet long.
7: So in the course of talking about this a couple of weeks ago, we talked with the guy. Did you just try it?
15: I might puke, though. I already feel kind of weird today. I might puke.
12: Okay. Get the trash can.
15: I moved it. I keep getting over it and smelling it. And
12: I gave you a really unfair piece, too.
15: Did you?
12: It's like a piece of the filet part of it.
7: Once again, Ms. Hooker.
12: I can give you a little bite.
7: For those just joining us, you were able to get the snake from where?
12: Exotic Meat Market online. And so I slow cooked it overnight. This is the Python chunks.
11: Look at Godwin's face.
12: And I put it in a thermos to keep it warm while we were here.
7: Oh.
17: Jess, I can't imagine your house smelling like this.
12: Yes, it did. It smelled like this, and it was gross, and everybody was mad.
11: It smells like, would you think it would be fair to say it smelled like spoiled chicken cooking?
12: It kind of does. It smells gamey and not in a good way.
11: Yeah.
12: Yeah. So
11: none of us are happy about this. No. I'm looking at everybody's face.
7: No. Wait a minute. Oscar, you're a snake guy.
14: I'm excited.
4: I can't believe you ruined a Yeti thermos with a snake meat.
15: It's trash.
12: It is not.
2: How are you going to get that out of
15: there?
12: You're not. It'll be fine.

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1: Hey, keep in mind the laughter after the Bob and Tom Show. Sure, it's a few hours away, but it's always good to plan your day. It's Bob and Tom's work farce. All the fun without really that much effort. That's the best part. You don't have to plan anything. You just hang out and listen and keep that smile going all day. We demand it of you 24/7, all day, every day. It'll keep your coworkers guessing why you are so happy. Because you're happy, do-do-do, yeah. This is Bob and Tom Radio. Quick look at things you may have missed on a Friday. A deluge of 90,000 rubber ducks poured out of a truck and into the Chicago River, bobbing along a stretch of the skyscraper-lined river in the annual Chicago Ducky Derby, raising thousands of dollars for charity. The truck dumped the trucks Thursday from one side of a half-raised bridge after forming up a yellow pool in the river. The ducks then floated around for 15 minutes before a winner and runner-up plucked from the water. The annual event, a fundraiser for Special Olympics Illinois, draws thousands of participants. The winning duck, picked by Becky Cavanaugh, the Ducky Derby ambassador and a 13-year Special Olympics athlete. A wildfire that swept across mountains and coastal areas west of Athens has left hundreds of animals displaced. Volunteers have rescued more than 280 pets and wildlife during days of extreme heat, shifting winds. Animal welfare advocates say increasingly severe wildfires across Europe exposing a lack of resources to protect animals. Rescuers in Greece now working with authorities to reunite animals with owners and arrange for temporary shelter. That's a look at things you may have missed. More of the Bob and Tom Show coming up.
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2: Oh, yeah.

0: What gives?
1: And Jesus said, take this bread and eat it. It is my body. And the disciples said, Jesus, we're all on low carb diet. We appreciate you dying for our sins, but we're all trying to slim down a little bit. We want to look good in the painting.
2: My most recent marriage was a disaster. It made the wreck of the Edmunds Fitzgerald look like a fender bender.
3: Wow.
4: Hello.
5: And you remember Lord's famous line about gun control, more or less.
2: Yes. It, the relationship taught me a lot. It taught me they won't sell you a handgun if you're crying.
3: Also with us, Christine Stedman. Now, you're a mom?
6: Well, a mom and a grandma. I think you know that.
3: I know. She's,
5: I'm a grandpa.
7: This is how this works.
6: Are you?
5: Yep.
4: She's been married 27 years and still a virgin, Tom.
6: Yes. Well, you know, I have a lot of grandkids. My daughter keeps having babies, has one almost every year.
4: Really?
6: Wow. Yeah, she called me the other day. She goes, Mom, guess what? I'm pregnant again. There must be something in the air. I'm like, yeah, your legs.
3: But seriously.
4: Hello?
5: Bang!
4: Hey,
5: zoom!
4: Hello?
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11: Hey, it's the Bob and Tom Show. We are live from the O'Reilly Auto Parts Studios. Thank you for joining us. There's Jess Hooker at the news desk.
14: Hello.
11: She's got more treats for us. There's Pat Godwin.
15: Hey, Josh.
11: Willie Griswold at the sports desk.
16: Good morning.
11: There's Ace Cosby.
17: Howdy.
11: I'm Josh Arnold, and there's Tom Griswold.
16: Thank you very much. I notice we have more food in front of us.
14: Yes, we just need to get this food

0: hunk over with.
1: Well, this looks like a hunk of sausage.
2: We're all enjoying it.
0: Yeah.
2: So explain, Ms. Hooker, what is this?
0: This is camel sausage. I got this from the exotic meat market as well when I bought the python filet. And I thought this was just something fun to try.
2: And this came as sausage.
0: It came as sausage.
2: You didn't take camel meat and...
0: No, I did. I did not put this sausage together. So it is. It's flavored like sausage is. So go ahead and give it a try.
1: All right. Camel sausage.
2: Very chewy.
0: It's almost... It's so chewy, it's bouncy.
1: Yep. Yeah. It's got a bounce to it. It's gamey.
0: Yes, it is gamey.
3: Put that in a gumbo. I'm in.
1: Yeah.
0: I have red beans and rice in the green room. So
2: yeah.
0: I wanted you guys to have the camel on its own.
3: Yeah, it's a little like spicy, but I'd imagine that's just the spices on the sausage.
0: Yeah, there's a basil and garlic in there is the flavor.
2: The texture is bubble gum-ish.
4: We should have had this on Wednesday.
0: Why?
4: Josh, you know why.
2: Because it's hump day?
1: Man, I... We're getting a little quiet because we really are working to chew it.
0: Yeah, it is.
2: Mine's back in the original container.
1: Yeah, I'm going to pass. I like it, but why not just... I'll just stick with regular sausage.
0: Exactly. That's what I said. I like the sausage we have here.
1: Yeah.
0: I don't know where this camel came from. It could be from the United States. I'm not sure why. I assume it's from somewhere else, but...
2: Well, camels around.
1: I would assume, too. Yeah.
0: Yeah. I guess it's desert camel. I don't know.
2: It would be fun to serve it, though, because you could do the old one camel. Hump or two joke.
1: Right.
4: Hope it's not zoo camel.
2: zoo camel.
1: More zoo camel?
0: Yeah.
2: A time now to explore the world of history with a little bit of today in history.
1: Thank you for making that, Jess.
0: You're welcome.
3: I can't stop eating it.
1: Always fun to...
2: Really? You really like it?
3: No, but I'm just hungry, I guess.
4: My God.
3: It's salty. It's nice.
2: Today, of course, the 7th of August... Big day in history. Pat, you'll like this first one. They believe it was on this date in 1606, the first performance of Shakespeare's Macbeth.
4: Really?
1: Yeah. Ouch, damn spot.
2: Yeah, one of the most famous Shakespearean plays. It's my understanding that the local high school kids waited for the Cliff Notes version of the play to take place on stage. I'm kind of surprised McDonald's has never tried to do some kind of a crossover.
1: You know,
2: is it too
1: coming to America? The name it was McDowell's,
0: yeah,
1: and that is a character in Macbeth. So,
2: is that about as close as we're going to get?
1: Yeah, probably.
2: Now, on this date in 1782, George Washington created the Purple Heart, the medal for the military, originally called the Badge of Military Merit.
1: I kind of like calling it the Purple Heart, the Badge of Military Merit. I say keep it together.
0: Yeah,
1: like
2: that's pretty good. Yeah.
1: Precious, based on the novel Sapphire. Based on the novel Precious Place. Whatever.
4: Push,
1: thank you.
4: And they were given for battlefield valor, right? Or some kind of thing that was... You would know better than I would.
1: Typically somebody who was injured in battle.
4: Yeah.
2: Okay. You'll like this one, Willie. In 1992, the Orlando Magic signed...
1: Shaq.
2: Oh. The number one draft pick.
1: Jess Hooker's number one fantasy guy?
0: Okay. I thought you were going to say something about my nipple.
4: You said nipple. You said nipple.
1: How did I say nipple?
3: I didn't hear it.
1: I'm so sorry.
0: Okay. No, he's number one in my heart.
1: Gotcha.
0: Love him. Yeah. Yeah.
2: When did the Kazam money kick in?
1: I've never seen it. If anyone in this room has seen Kazam, it's either Ace or Willie.
3: I don't think I've seen it.
0: You're part of it.
1: Oh, okay.
3: I love him,
1: He's
3: though.
1: He's a genie in it, yeah.
0: Yeah.
3: Oh, no, I'm quite familiar. Shaquille O'Neal's playing a genie. I know all about it, brother.
2: Right now, it's actually easier to list the commercials he's not in than the ones he's
1: in. He's great, isn't he?
3: Killer.
2: Yeah. Let's see. This is good. We're doing birthdays. Do you know who the Amazing Randy was?
0: No.
2: The Amazing Randy, his name was James Randi, R-A-N-D-I, a brilliant magician, born in 1928. He was the famous, he would debunk anything. He had a big thing out there. There's $1 million reward if you could prove any kind of paranormal activity was real.
0: Mm.
2: He was, there's a terrific TED Talk with him that is absolutely brilliant, very funny, and really cool. If you get a chance, check that out. It's Randi, R-A-N-D-I, the Amazing Randi. One of the greatest magicians of the last century, certainly. Happy birthday. No, this is kind of interesting. 1942, Garrison Keillor.
1: Oh, yes, here in Lake Wobegon.
2: Did you know that his real, this is so NPR, his real name is Gary.
1: Oh, no kidding.
2: Yeah. I'd heard that, and I thought, that can't be true. And I, yep.
1: I love Prairie Home Companion.
2: Yeah. Yeah. Oh, it's great. It's great. And he's still touring.
1: Good.
2: Doing that. I don't know what happened.
1: There he was got caught in the riptide that was the Me Too. His so-called indiscretion was...
2: Who's to say?
1: So mild. It's from all the evidence, at least.
2: Yeah. So. But I just think it's so funny that, I guess to go on NPR, you've got to have a weird name. I think you have to be hyphenated. What's the new newscaster they have? What is it? Mohammed Arrivi? No, it's a Mohammed O'Reilly Silverman.
1: Quite a.
3: Did you hear how scared we all were?
0: Yeah.
4: Oh, got real quiet.
0: Yeah.
1: That's very good.
2: It's true if you listen. 1955, happy birthday, Wayne Knight. Miss Hooker, do you know who that is?
0: That is. That's Newman.
1: Hello, Jerry.
2: And he's also in one of the most successful movies of all time,
3: Space Jam.
1: He is in Space Jam?
2: Yeah. He's in Jurassic Park.
0: Oh,
2: yeah.
0: Yes. Oh, yeah.
1: Do you remember him also as one of the interrogators of...
4: Sharon Stone.
1: Yeah, Sharon Stone in Basic Instinct. He's one of like the three guys sitting at that table as she's spreading her legs.
3: Oh. I've never
1: and
3: seen...
1: he's just sweating under a light.
3: That's the one that Tarantino sold, right? But he wrote it, but he didn't direct it? Is that what I'm thinking?
1: No, that was either True Romance or Natural Born Killers.
3: Got it. Never mind.
2: But doesn't Wayne Knight sound kind of like one of the... secret identity names that Batman would use.
3: Yeah.
1: Wayne. Oh, you got the Dark Knight and Bruce Wayne.
3: Yeah. Right in there.
2: Speaking of Bruce's, 1958, the great Bruce Dickinson. He's been in here a couple times. Novelist, jet pilot. Oh, yeah, and he's the lead singer of Iron Maiden.
1: Brave man in many ways.
2: Yeah, cool guy.
1: Yeah.
2: He's been in here. They've redone that. Their most famous song is what? Run to the Hills, probably?
1: Yeah.
2: It's now Brisk Walk.
1: Yeah,
2: into the.
1: They just sold their catalog and all their and the likenesses and all that stuff.
2: Now, up next, David Duchovny, born in this date in 1960.
1: David Duchovny,
2: kind of like a Richard Gere without the gerbil.
0: All
2: kind
0: right,
2: of guy, kind of a guy.
1: Yeah, he had an alien probe up his ass.
0: Oh, didn't he claim to be a sex addict?
1: Yeah. And I always claimed, no, you're just David Duchovny.
3: Yeah.
1: When it's being thrown at you like that.
2: Yeah. Yeah,
4: he had to say something to Tia Leone. He was married to at the time.
0: Right.
4: She was all mad.
0: Yeah.
3: That's addiction that not everyone has the opportunity to have.
4: To enjoy, you mean.
1: Right.
3: Yeah.
0: Yeah, you don't get to lean in.
1: You know, he's great. I love
2: the actor Michael Shannon, you know who that is?
1: He's great.
0: He's awesome. No, I don't.
2: He's a very, very intense guy. You'd recognize him right away. He's a good villain. Charlize Theron.
0: She's wonderful.
1: She is wonderful.
2: And I've heard that name pronounced so many different ways, I'm not sure what's correct.
3: Great African-American actress.
1: Technically,
4: that's true. She's a monster, though.
2: Oh, highlighting her.
0: Josh, there is a comedian online who did what you have been telling people to do, shoot your shot. And he went on there and he was like, look, Charlize, I just saw your last movie. And I feel like since I'm such a fan of yours, maybe you'll be a fan of mine. I would like invite you to one of my shows. He was like, I'm going out on a limb here. I think we'd make a good couple. Like he just does the whole thing and I haven't seen any updates.
1: Oh, okay.
0: Yet. Yeah.
1: Because she's sort of claimed no one asks her out.
0: That
1: guys are just terrified of her because she is so pretty and so talented and you know, famous and stuff that she just doesn't get asked out.
2: Wow.
1: Yeah.
2: We'll see how this guy does it.
0: Yeah.
2: Please tell me the comedian was Bob Zaney.
0: Robert Dale Jr., I think.
4: Good for him.
1: Yeah, good for
2: and
1: him.
2: And lastly, Willie, in the world of the NFL, 1998, happy birthday, Jalen Hurts.
3: Jalen Hurts.
2: That'd be a better name for a defensive player, though, wouldn't it?
3: Yeah, because he hurts people.
2: Hurts people. Yeah. Yeah. he hurts because he gets tackled so much.
3: He hurt a lot of Chiefs fans' hearts a couple years ago, right?
2: After Jalen Hurts, he ices. It would a little bit of a little bit of ice in the wound, you see. And that'll pretty much cover the interesting stuff on this date. Some of the stuff is just too sad to bring up. Coming up, we're going to have a special segment featuring Mr. Jeff Oskey, a news we failed to mention. Also, we have some cool stuff. I don't know if you heard about this incident on QVC. Ooh. We're going to try to cover that for you. as much as we can. It's very unusual. These are the O'Reilly Auto Parts Studios. 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
15: Hey, everybody. It is a Friday. It is August the 7th. Christy Lee on assignment, as is Chick McGee. Chick will be back at the sports desk on Monday. For those of you missing the Chickster, he's got a well-deserved vacation. Christy Lee having some fun as well. And we are here having fun on a Friday with Jeff Oskey and the Fail to Mention News. 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It says email us. Click here. Boom. Write out what you want to say. Send it in. Next thing you know, someone's reading it live on the air. That's right. It's like a big walkie-talkie. This is Bob and Tom Radio. 10-4, good buddy. Here's a quick look at your news headlines for Friday. Police say a man charged with starting one of the wildfires in Spokane, Washington, that have destroyed hundreds of buildings, planned the crime for weeks, researching when the weather would be best for igniting it. Detective Michael Drapneau said in a court filing Wednesday that Aaron Farinacci confessed to sparking the fire, described his planning process, and explained how he created a device to ignite the blaze. Farinacci has been charged with five counts of first-degree arson in connection with not just the Old Trails fire and four previous smaller blazes in the Spokane area. He was scheduled to be arraigned Thursday as lawyers now asked for a competency evaluation before he enters a plea. A Senate committee has voted along party lines to hold Dr. Anthony Fauci in contempt of Congress over his refusal to answer questions at a hearing of his handling of the COVID-19 pandemic. The vote Thursday sets up a referral to the Department of Justice for potential investigation over whether the country's longtime top infectious disease official properly exercised his constitutional rights. A department spokesperson confirmed Thursday evening that they'd received the contempt referral, reviewing it, and will work with the Senate accordingly. And those are your news headlines. More of the Bob and Tom Show coming up.
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16: Joining us in the studio, comedian Larry Reeb. Now, Larry, you are from Chicago.
17: Mm-hmm. You just got a great Chicago accent.
16: Well, it's originally I'm from a little town, Dwight, Illinois. It's a farm town.
17: Uh-huh.
16: There's a mental institution and a women's prison there.
17: Really?
16: And my parents met. Here I am. But yeah, I live in Chicago.
17: Are you married?
16: I've been married 10 years.
17: Oh, how's it going?
16: Good. I think us guys need good women, don't you? Women keep us in line.
17: Sure. Oh, yeah.
16: That's why most axe murderers are single. They were married, their wife wouldn't put up with that. Put that axe down. You're not chopping anybody. You have to take the garbage out. Take the ski mask off. It's summer, you idiot.
17: Where are you from, man?
18: Patterson. From Patterson, New Jersey.
17: Oh, sure. That's famous.
18: Yeah. Boy. You know, small.
17: Sure.
18: Thugged out town. You know, it's tiny. So small, we used to get robbed by people we knew.
17: Small.
18: People like, stick him up. I'm like, Andre? I'm going to tell your mother, man. By the way, how is Aunt Carol? How's she doing? I'll come over for dinner.
19: And the airlines, they tell you all this psychological stuff to make you feel safe. Like, every time you get on the plane, they talk about the flotation seat. And they explain it to you. Like, if you go down, if you crash in the ocean, then the seat will float. 2 planes out of 100 go overseas. 98 out of 100 stay right here. So if you want to make me happy, you show me a seat that's going to bounce out of a cornfield. That's what I like. They got everything just confused like that.
17: James Gregory is our guest. He's not a flyer, apparently.
20: They don't say we didn't warn you. There's laughter ahead.
1: You guys want to grab lunch?
17: We can't go anymore.
1: Holy
15: That's
1: cow.
15: A good day's work, everyone.
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1: Hey, it's the Bob and Tom Show. 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
1: Make sure you go to YouTube and search Bob and Tom Hooker the Cooker. Find all the videos that she's been making about some of the cool stuff she's been cooking up for us.
17: Lucky your name isn't Tucker.
1: She peels corn.
0: Yes.
17: Oh, the shucker.
0: Right, yeah.
17: Oh, thank you.
1: Pat Godwin's at the music center.
17: Nice save.
1: Hello. At the sports desk today, Willie Griswold.
22: Hey, man.
1: It's been fun hanging out with you this week. There's Ace Cosby.
23: Hey.
1: I am Josh Arnold. Tom, I have an apology to somebody out there. I don't know who they are. I was at a light this morning. It was a red light, but I just needed to make a left, and it was going. I was sitting there for a very long time. I ran the red light to go left, and I shouldn't have. It was right in front of a car speeding toward who was doing what they were supposed to do, go through a green light. So to you out there, if you're listening, I am sorry. I almost caused this to wreck.
17: Wow.
1: Yeah. Yeah. So, I thought I was being so cool, too. Hey, watch me. I'm going to... Oh, God!
17: Yeah, there's a reason they have those things timed out.
1: Right,
17: so when theirs is green, yours is red.
1: I really messed up.
17: Yeah, it's kind of a fundamental principle.
1: I almost wanted to follow him and go, that was my bad. That would have just made things worse.
17: Oh, yeah, then you would have been shot.
1: Yeah.
24: Okay. Did you get the beep from them? The beep?
1: Nothing. No? They were very patient with me.
17: Hmm. Well, now, let's move forward here. I believe we have a special treat.
1: Ooh.
17: Joining us from via satellite from the other room. It's the very handsome Mr. Jeff Oskey.
1: Hi, Jeff. He's getting his technical.
24: Something
1: stuff
24: we got something.
1: Out,
24: but, it happens.
22: We can't hear you there, Jeff.
1: I'm glad we can't hear him. I
0: know.
1: I promise you, most of those words aren't for radio.
17: already mad.
24: Well, we're going to figure out.
17: He was already mad because we had to postpone his appearance.
0: Him. Yeah.
17: So I'm sure somehow this is my fault. I'll tweak.
1: We just got back to him, and he was Yosemite Samming the camera.
23: I am not mad.
17: Oh, there we go.
1: There we go.
23: Great mood.
17: Oh, good.
23: I'm Jeff Oskey. I'm here at the Failed Dimension News Desk. We give you a lot of the news each week. We don't give you all the news, so I'm here to give you the news that we failed to mention.
25: Here's Jeff Oskey with Failed to Mention News.
23: I was glad to see Willie in there today because we have Willie. I know you asked me, please, please promote my new place. I'm doing it.
2: Please, yeah.
23: This week, we're sponsored by Willie's Wet and Wild Water Park. You'll never get wilder or wetter than at Wet Willie's Wild Water Park. And while you're there, be sure to ride Big Willie, the world's first ever waterbed water slide. Okay, Jeff, I'm going to start all over.
1: Jeff, you don't know this. The water park where I grew up was called Wet Willie's.
23: Oh, really?
1: Yes.
23: You know what? Let's just get to the jokes.
1: All right.
23: I stumbled over this enough. You know what, Tom? Now I am mad. Good job.
19: Tom didn't do anything.
23: A man who dressed as a Grim Reaper and then stood atop a roof staring into a hospital was arrested.
2: Funny.
23: Well, you failed to mention, I wonder if it's the same guy I saw dressed last week as the devil standing out in front of the pawn shop holding a cash for souls sign.
1: Well, that's a rough pawn shop.
23: A yoga master set a new world record for the most underwater push-ups. He did somewhere like 80. Well, you failed to mention the man was held underwater by the weight of his own pretentiousness.
1: He's adjusting his earpiece.
23: Oh, my gosh. Everything's going wrong. A woman was arrested for having sex in a bathroom and then spitting in the manager's face. Oh. What you failed to mention, honey, where you're going, everyone has sex in the bathroom. You're going to fit right in. David Rush and his family set a Guinness World Record this week for the fastest clearing of a Hungry Hungry Hippos game. Well, you failed to mention, based solely on Pat's son's DoorDash order last week, Pat's family set a new Hungry Hungry Kiddos record. Oh. He likes food.
19: He does.
23: There are new painless tattoos. What you failed to mention, don't worry, they'll still hurt your parents. And people now have bathroom mini fridges. Well, you failed to mention I keep my leftovers of White Castle in there. That way I'm already on the bowl. And finally, there's a nude steakhouse night somewhere in Florida. What you failed to mention, sir, that's an interesting way to drink a martini. Is that thing like an elephant trunk?
1: Oh, you can just somehow sip through it.
23: Oh, I know elephants don't drink through their trunks. Somebody's going to write in. So I wrote a couple alternatives.
2: All right.
23: There's a new nude steakhouse night somewhere in Florida. What you failed to mention, after seeing all these naked people, I have lost my appetite. Or there's a new naked night steak night in Florida. What you failed to mention, wow, he is really excited about the Wagyu. I'm Jeff Oskey. And, hey, reminding you, summer's almost up. So don't forget to visit Willie's Wet and Wild Water Park. Let's get wet and let's get wild, y'all. I'm Jeff Oskey, and this is the news we failed to mention.
19: What did you fail?
17: So you get in a giant waterbed, and then the waterbed slides down the slide?
0: I hope so.
17: That's got to be a blast.
0: Yeah.
2: I stand by that. That morning, go back and listen.
0: I know.
2: I didn't think they actually did that. I was asking because you said they were heavy.
0: Yeah.
2: We can go back. A lot of stuff you guys don't know about. A lot of stuff you guys still are big dummies about.
17: Well, speaking of beds, I guess we can get a quick story in. We had a survey about bedroom temperature.
0: Oh, okay. We can do that one,
17: and,
0: sure.
17: This is near and dear to my heart, I know.
0: The recommended temperature setting for air conditioner thermostats may be 78 degrees Fahrenheit in the summer. I didn't know that. Does anybody keep it at 78?
1: No, of course not.
0: Okay, I just
2: when I
0: make
2: leave
0: sure.
2: town, I keep it at 75.
0: Yeah. A new survey has found that most Americans prefer to set it far lower, especially at bedtime. A new sleep study has found that the country's ideal sleep temperature is 67 degrees.
1: Oh, that's a little too cold for me.
0: Okay. At nighttime?
1: Yep.
0: Uh-huh. But you are a naked sleeper?
1: I am, and in the summer I do. I'm naked and I don't even get under the covers. I just sleep naked on my comforter.
0: What?
1: Yeah.
17: On top of it?
1: Yeah.
0: Yep. Oh.
1: I know.
17: On your back
1: this
17: or
1: is,
17: on your
1: this is semi
17: on your belly.
1: This is all over side sleep. I'm a side sleeper, back sleeper, and belly sleeper. And this is a newer thing for me. I started last summer. I don't know why I started doing it.
17: Huh? So, what temperature is your room?
1: Boy, probably 72.
0: Yeah. See, yeah. I'm the exact opposite. It doesn't matter how hot I am. I have to have a cover on me somewhere.
1: Yeah.
0: It doesn't. I mean, I could be camping outside in the middle of summer. There has to be
3: something. But what's your ideal temperature, though, for your room?
0: Oh, at nighttime, it is. It's 67. 66, 67. Wow. It's very cold. They say that that's a good sleep temperature. You get in a deeper sleep.
1: Gotcha.
0: You fall asleep faster when you're cold.
3: Yeah. Well, my wife used to, when she was in a sorority in college, she slept in the so-called cold room.
0: Yeah.
3: She likes it quite. Our thermostat has three settings for the bedroom. Wine cellar, meat locker, and the current one we're using, morgue.
1: Ah, gotcha. Yeah. So it's a little colder than you would prefer it. A
3: little chilly.
0: Yeah.
3: Yeah, it's in the 60s somewhere. It's chilly. How about you, Willie?
2: I like 69, but if I'm in a hotel, whatever the lowest option is.
0: Yes, I always go as cold as possible.
2: Yeah.
0: Yeah, I'm with you there.
3: If it's really cold, it makes it harder to get out of bed in the morning.
1: Yeah. It does. I feel that.
0: No, I like it. I like it.
24: The minute I get up, I turn that temperature up a little bit.
0: You do?
24: To be a little more comfortable.
0: Nice.
3: Now, you, of course, have a different situation because you're sleeping with the Steve Canyon mask on and
24: the CPAP.
3: Pocket machine.
24: So annoying.
3: You sleep with that every night?
24: Every night, yeah.
3: If you take a nap, do you put that on your face?
24: Absolutely not. I don't nap. No. Go, go, go.
1: But if you were, you would go sans CPAP.
24: Yeah, they recommend that you use the CPAP for a nap, but I'm not a napper because then I'm just going to be up for 2 days after that. My brain thinks it's ready.
3: The companies that market those CPAP machines,
24: yeah?
3: Do they have like a sea captain, like CPAPy?
24: No, but that would be cool though.
3: Hi, want to get some sleep with CPAPy? He's got like a parrot
24: on his shoulder.
3: The parrot's got an eye patch.
1: Oh, and a tiny CPAP.
3: Yeah, on his beak.
2: I like that a lot.
3: A big one on this huge beak.
24: Holly, what a good sleep.
3: So we can get some rest. Coming up, we have quite the faux pas.
0: Yes.
3: On QVC.
1: It's pronounced Fayuk's Pass.
3: The Fayuk's Pass. 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
15: Well, it's been quite popular, and apparently it's coming back. That's right, another Bob and Tom pop-up shop later this month. You'll need to stay tuned for details. The last one was quite a success with our Camp Radio Wood gear and the Pat Godwin black t-shirt. Who knows what our next pop-up store will feature, but it will be Bob and Tom show merchandise of some sort. And then there'll be another one at the end of the year, and word on the street, the end of the year pop-up shop will have all of the items from the previous pop-up shop. So you missed something, it's going to be back out there at the end of the year for you to get for gifts for the holidays. That's just things I hear on the street. I pay attention. This is Bob and Tom Radio. Good morning. I'm Mark Allison with your Bob and Tom sports headlines. The New York Yankees and Aaron Judge has been cleared to begin light workout activity. The captain says he'll return this season from the broken rib that sidelined him since May 31st. The three-time AL MVP was on the field at Yankee Stadium in baseball gear Wednesday afternoon, stretching, jogging, and doing shuffle slides with a resistance band, given the green light to take a step forward in his recovery progression after undergoing his latest scan on Tuesday. Still, neither he nor the Yankees manager Aaron Boone offered a target date for the slugger's return. New York Mets rookie Jeffrey Yan has an emphatic way to mark striking out the first batter he faced in the major leagues. The 29-year-old left-hander jumped high in the air with his feet spread apart, landed on the front of the mound, and then slapped the grass with his hand. It came in the Mets' 6-5 win at Cleveland Wednesday night. Pitch hitter Angel Martinez took an 88-mile-per-hour slider for a called third strike to open the sixth inning. Interleague play, Texas, Tampa Bay, Cincinnati. The Mets and St. Louis all win in the American League. Toronto, Baltimore, Boston, Kansas City, and Seattle get wins. And in the National League, the Cubs over the Dodgers. Atlanta beat Miami, Milwaukee, Washington, and Arizona all win. And those are your sports headlines. More of the Bob and Tom Show coming up.
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9: Today, Cliff Notes Theater, the monumental epic movie, Titanic.
10: Oh. Man, this is some boat. Uh-oh.
9: This has been Cliff Notes Theater. 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
11: And the announcer for the Super Friends, dead on too, by the way. 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
12: Yeah, he was the guy who was after Ted Knight. 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
11: Right. Like,
13: meanwhile, back at the Hall of Justice, Jackie and Sarah and Monroe, get ready. Aquaman, I want you on the golf course in 5 minutes. 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
26: Hey, Superman, you're going to free bowl a super that hat or what?
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28: 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Her bedroom wall is right behind mine, and she has a new boyfriend. Mm-hmm. And I found this out. His name is Tom!
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1: Hey, it's the Bob and Tom Show, live from the O'Reilly Auto Parts Studios. Jess Hooker is at the news desk.
0: Hello.
1: Pat Godwin's next to her.
24: Hey, hey.
1: At the sports desk, it's Willie G.
2: Good morrow to you.
1: Yes, you too. There's Ace Cosby.
30: Hello.
1: I'm Josh Arnold. There's Tom.
3: Thank you very much, Josh. Now, we were talking about fast food a lot, about food in general today.
0: Yeah.
3: We had camel sausage. We had snake meat. If you want to see Miss Hooker prepare the snake meat, Hooker the Cooker, go to the Bob and Tom YouTube channel and see what's going on there. Go to the Bob and Tom website, click around, have some fun. We were talking for some reason about the whole thing about how going to different place, different fast food places, and going from one to another to get kind of the ideal meal.
1: Mm.
3: So you want to have, maybe you want the McDonald's French fries, maybe you want a Burger King burger, whatever it might be. Maybe you want a shake from Wendy's.
1: I'm excited because McDonald's has brought back, I believe temporarily, the old school 1980s apple pie, the fried apple pie, not necessarily the baked one that they have.
0: Yeah.
3: Comes in that sleeve.
1: Yeah, man. So and they were just so delicious. And as Tom, you suggested, you had to wait a little bit.
3: Yeah, yeah. Molten hot.
1: Yeah.
3: And which reminded me of that famous story of, I think it was a McDonald's where woman got the hot coffee between her legs.
1: Yeah.
3: Very controversial. That reminded Josh of this, a visit from a friend of the show. And you'll see why we're playing it.
4: Mike Ciccone is our guest.
5: That money's gone, by the way.
4: Star Search winner, yeah.
5: It's just history, that $100,000.
4: Sure.
5: For 97, my resolution is to sue someone.
4: Really?
5: That's all I'm looking for. Cool. Don't bump into me in the hallway. I'll fall down and start screaming. Bob stepped on my ankle. Oh, I'm suing. I go to McDonald's every day, dumping coffee on my crotch. Nothing's happening back there. I'm looking for that action. Was that the best?
4: Oh, yeah. Yeah, that was a good one.
5: Not only did she win the money, but they had to reprint all their cups.
4: Have I noticed seen that.
5: The cups?
4: Mm-hmm. Hot.
5: It says hot. On the, how pissed do you think McDonald's? Don't you think they wanted to write on there, don't spill us in your lap. It may burn your vagina.
4: Yes. She didn't just spill it in her lap. It's my understanding she actually took the cup and stuck it between her legs in a car, and then the car was driven off. Right.
5: So. Yeah. Yeah. She was... 78 years old.
4: Mm-hmm. So
5: $2.5 million for a 78-year-old vagina.
4: Wow. Yeah.
5: I don't want to sound insensitive, but that's more than she ever thought she'd get for that baby.
4: That kind of mileage.
14: She could have worked on her back all her life and never made that.
5: What's the blue book on a 78 vagina?
4: Yeah, sure. If it's a Range Rover, maybe.
5: It's one owner, low mileage, leather interior.
3: Mike Ciccone. Going back almost 20 years. Wait a minute.
24: I forgot.
3: 97.
1: Yeah.
3: What am I saying?
24: 97.
3: Almost
1: yeah.
3: 30. Wow. Now we have Miss Jess Hooker sitting in for Christy Lee over there at the Bob and Tom News Desk. What else is happening?
0: A QVC guest was left mortified after accidentally making an inappropriate slip up on the air.
1: Oof.
0: Now. Tom, you're going to have to coach me through this.
3: Okay.
0: I don't know what we can and can't say here.
3: You can't really read it
0: the way she said it.
3: So, I think we can get away with kind of dancing around it by.
1: Will you pass me the paper? I'd like to read it.
24: Can the audio from the clip be played? No.
3: Do we have the audio? But is it beeped? Oh, okay.
24: Because that's I saw it.
3: I think the initialism would be BJ.
0: Right.
1: Oh, okay. All right. Yeah.
3: In a certain context, I mean, there's BJ Thomas, the singer.
1: Sure.
3: But in a certain other context, BJ could mean something else.
0: Mm-hmm.
3: And she said two words
0: that
3: are outlined by that phrase. This is the actual audio. And I believe she was...
0: Can I set this up? Yeah. Ms. Toni Bratton was promoting her line of wigs live on the air when she said, "I love to show the texture in this wave pattern." Then...
3: She said, okay, here we go.
16: Love to show the texture and this wave pattern. Again, it looks like you went and got a blow at your blowout at your salon. Yeah. And it looks beautiful.
1: So she starts laughing.
3: Yeah.
0: She does.
24: She goes,
16: all right, so
0: but you can't see her face.
16: Today. We're having a huge beauty sale.
3: Okay, she's selling wigs.
1: The other woman, the poor woman, has to try to keep it together.
3: Yes. And so a blowout is a hair drying term.
0: When you get your hair a big round brush and it's bouncy, it's great. Everybody loves a blowout.
1: And?
5: You know, the older I get, I actually don't long for it that much. I kind of just want the full party.
1: Huh?
5: Oh, yeah.
1: Oh, no, I'm the opposite, actually.
5: Oh, really?
1: Yeah.
0: Yeah, I didn't know that there were guys like you, Willie.
1: Just give me the... I don't even need the...
0: I really thought that every guy would go with the BJ before...
2: Look, I love having chicken wings for a meal, but I'd rather have them for an appetizer and still have an entree.
0: Oh, okay.
1: I don't even need... to me, they're the Cheddar Bay biscuits of...
3: of the intimacy realm.
1: I can pretend I'm here for the entree. I'm here for the biscuits.
3: Okay. Thank you very much. I knew we shouldn't have done this story.
1: No, I liked it. We got some good comedy on it.
2: He just hated it because he didn't get the last laugh.
3: No, not at all.
0: It's all over social media.
24: You hear the woman go, "Oh my god!"
0: Yeah, she does. Yeah,
3: because that show's apparently fed live.
0: Yes. Yeah, and she is. So you just see the back of her head.
24: That's what's funny about
0: talking,
24: the clip. Yeah,
0: and she's showing the wig like this. And then you kind of see her body language change as soon as she says BJ.
1: Yeah.
0: She's like, yeah, she does what Pat. Very funny. My gosh. Like, she realizes I said the wrong thing.
2: We've all had that in here. I was trying to do an ad for a food brand we used to work with, and I had to say cumin. And I read the first three letters of that wrong. And then Josh and Pat were giggling so much.
24: I have never laughed.
1: It was so awesome.
2: I'm just trying to talk about this cumin bread. Couldn't get it out.
24: Mm-hmm. See you when
3: Now, what's the worst one you've ever done, Pat?
24: On the air?
3: Yeah.
24: As far as cursing?
3: No, this isn't a curse word per se, just like any kind of a slip up that you said.
24: No, for me, slip up, it's just been the actual curse word, just blasting it out, blurting it out of me.
0: Have you ever called a current girlfriend the name of a past
24: They're
0: girlfriend?
24: All named Kim. I keep it simple.
3: Yeah, that way you can't go wrong.
0: I called
1: a girlfriend... her name was Emily, and I called her Amy, which was the name of a girl I was in love with prior, and her sister.
0: Oh no!
3: Was this during the aforementioned activity of?
1: It was the second worst during an argument.
0: Yes, that's when my slip up happened.
1: It didn't. It didn't help the argument.
0: No.
24: We've all been there.
1: Yeah.
0: So, have you had a slip up on air, Tom?
3: Oh God, yeah.
0: Yeah.
3: Many.
0: Yeah.
1: When you talk for a living, it's why I give politicians and sportscasters and everybody a very wide berth. When you talk for a living, accidents happen.
0: Yeah.
1: Just like if you work construction for a living, sometimes you drop the hammer on your toe. You know, mistakes happen.
2: Yeah. And sometimes we accidentally say the word that they say when they drop a hammer on their toe.
1: Yeah.
3: So she was trying to say blowout.
0: Blowout, yes.
3: Said something else.
0: Yes. Yeah.
3: So she no, she couldn't have said head job.
0: Wait, I'm sorry.
3: That wouldn't make sense. She was trying not to say job.
0: Right.
1: Okay. Well, I think she just it sounds to me like an old lady who just said the wrong thing at the wrong time.
0: Yes, exactly. Yeah. I'm sure she's not the first that have.
3: How many calls do you suppose they got? By the way, just watching QVC, I'll have what she's having.
2: I feel like that word's not inherently inappropriate, though. If a 4-year-old's watching TV with his grandma, he's not going to get that joke.
0: Yeah.
2: Like, he's not going to get why that's inappropriate.
1: I remember I had to ask I asked my parents at a younger age what that was because I was reading the book It, Stephen King's It, and they keep talking about it. I thought it was a haircut.
2: Oh, really?
1: Yeah. And so because it sounded like... it was a haircut, whatever.
0: Right.
1: And I asked I go, what is exactly is a, and I remember my dad almost spit his milk out, and my mom gasped, and yeah.
0: How old were you?
1: Probably 10.
0: Oh, okay. Yeah.
1: I hadn't, yeah.
0: Did they tell you?
1: Nope. They said, my dad's go-to was, we'll tell you about that when you're a little older.
0: Oh, okay.
3: And then let your mom do it, or
0: what?
3: Dozen years later.
1: I think what you meant was let my mom tell me about it.
0: That would be a slip up that we're talking
24: about.
0: An example. Yeah. Good job, Tom.
24: Wow. Well,
3: see what I did there.
24: I don't know.
1: Mom, Dad, what's a? Well, show them, honey.
3: Sorry. I didn't mean sorry, I was not really focused, I guess.
1: And you didn't like the Cheddar Bay biscuit.
3: So that'll be floating around this weekend if you're looking for something to do. I wonder if, because so many people are watching that, I wonder if people are going to call in and get some wigs.
0: Yeah, maybe sales will go up.
3: Were they nice wigs?
0: It's a very specific
24: soccer mom kind of.
0: Yes, woman. Yeah. Yeah. It's not a style I would wear.
24: Not a style anybody should
3: wear. One of my sister's really good friends goes on one of these TV things.
0: Yeah, incels.
3: And it's huge.
0: Yeah.
3: This guy has a line of jewelry, and he'll go on there every 6 months, and it's, I mean, amazing.
0: Yeah, I didn't realize that you had to be invited as a guest.
3: Hmm.
0: Like, it's how the lady who invented the Wonder Mop, like, that was her big break.
1: That's a cool movie with Joy, with Jennifer Lawrence.
0: Yeah.
1: Yeah. And then how the time slots matter.
0: Yes,
1: like, you do well in one time slot, you get moved to a more prime one. And,
0: yeah,
1: interesting. Yeah.
3: And then I knew someone who was, their mom had died, and they found out when they were going through the stuff, she had a, what do you call it, a storage locker that was full. She'd gotten kind of, I don't know if the word's overused, but addicted, if you will.
0: Yeah, shopping addiction.
3: To watching that shopping channel. Mm-hmm. And had purchased, I think it was a kind of combinations of plates and...
0: knick-knack type things.
3: Yeah.
0: The porcelain scenes. Yeah,
3: and they, they had this gigantic storage unit full of that stuff.
0: Oh,
3: and
0: gosh.
3: No one had any idea that it was all coming in.
0: Yikes.
3: So, but for some people, that's entertainment for them.
0: Yeah.
3: They sit around and...
24: Just give you a little background. QVC was started in Philadelphia, and it was called Video Mall before that, and I was the original host on that for the Video Mall stuff, and it wasn't like good stuff to sell. It was like unclaimed freight kind of things and knickknacks and stuff that wasn't able to be moved properly, and we would have to make up stuff like on the spot and improvise to sell this stuff. Certain like 20-minute windows of just babbling. About these horrible products that couldn't sell.
1: So you were one of those guys.
24: I was the original host.
1: Like, hey, these came straight from Japan. In Japan, these are considered very lucky. Here, they're they're the first time available in the States.
24: This is an ashtray. Now, your normal ashtrays are going to have like 8 places to put your cigarette. These have 10. And I'm only 8 seconds in. Yeah. You had to go 3 minutes, 4 minutes on the same product.
2: It's a perfect job for you because fill.
24: Oh, I can fill.
3: I'm surprised.
24: I can stretch it.
3: So if you had stuck with that.
24: No, I have videotapes. I should bring them in on Monday. You would never stop laughing because it's somebody who doesn't even know what the product is babbling about it, making stuff up. The girl would laugh and then you get a little laugh.
1: You're amazing.
24: You're going to make more stuff up.
3: Did you get well paid, or did you get paid a percentage of sales?
24: No, we were paid hourly, honestly, and I don't really remember. I don't remember it being great, but it was pre-radio when I was still doing serious music. A friend of mine, Sam Cantonese, was this video guy who asked me, hey, you know, he used to come to the show. Says,
3: I tell Sam I love his food.
1: Yeah, yeah. The egg roll, they called him.
24: And Sam started that, so I was the first host. Then it became QVC, and they sold real stuff.
0: Yeah.
24: Like about 4 years later, yeah.
0: Wow.
3: Okay. Well, thank you, Pat. I had no idea. Pat.
1: Who's Lori Grenier part of? What is she? The queen of QVC? Is that?
24: I don't know.
0: I don't know her. Yeah.
1: Oh, she was Shark Tank, Lori.
24: Oh yeah.
0: Oh, really? Okay.
3: Did she started that?
1: Well, she became something.
0: She was a seller
1: Has a say as to who gets on and who doesn't.
0: Wow.
3: Wow. Oh, that's good to know. Coming up in the news, we have astronomy news that's kind of cool. Mm-hmm. And I think we have time to get to this. What is the dirtiest thing in your house?
1: Ugh. My mind. I like sex.
2: I always confuse astronomy and astrology. Is astrology the one for astronauts or bisexual women? Which one's which?
3: Astronomy is the one with real planets.
2: I'm glad someone got that late. That's okay. I'll take that.
0: No, it's good.
2: I'll take that one a little bit late.
0: It's
2: fine.
0: It's really good.
3: Right now, let's talk a little bit about food. We've been talking about food all morning long. The doctors at Brick House Nutrition think maybe you're eating too much food. 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
25: Hey, guest comedian appearances on the Bob and Tom Show are sponsored by Lee's Famous Recipe Chicken, famous for a reason. We've had some great comedians just this week alone. Brian Bates, Derek Stroop, Ali Breen, Al Jackson, Jeff Oskey, Josh Arnold. My gosh, Josh. And the hits just keep on coming. We've got great comedians lined up for next week as well. Who will it be? Well, you'll have to tune in to find out. That's half the fun. You never know who you're going to hear on Bob and Tom Radio. It looks like your cereal could be changing. WK Kellogg said Thursday it will remove artificial colors from all of its cereals by the end of the year. The change comes a year ahead of schedule. Kellogg said last August that it would remove synthetic dyes from its cereals by the end of 2027, but the company said Thursday it's identified fruit and vegetable-based juices that will give cereals like Fruit Loops and Apple Jacks their distinctive colors. The Battle Creek, Michigan-based company said it's also removing BHT, an artificial preservative, from the small number of cereals that still contain it. Meanwhile, federal officials have traced a multi-state salmonella outbreak to jalapeno peppers from a grower in Sinaloa, Mexico. At least 345 people across 27 states have fallen ill, most cases in Minnesota and Colorado. Centers for Disease Control and Prevention said Wednesday that Coast Citrus distributors brought the peppers into the U.S. The company has since recalled the peppers, notifying customers, including major Mexican food chains. Chipotle and Qdoba have removed jalapenos from their restaurant. Food and Drug Administration looking into whether any peppers reach grocery stores. No deaths have been reported, but 36 people have been hospitalized. More of the Bob and Tom Show coming up.
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4: Joining us in the studio, comedian Mark Eubanks. Did you go to college down in...
5: I went to college in University of West Virginia, Morgantown, West Virginia.
4: Oh, really?
5: I was a Mountaineer.
4: Hmm. Well, why would someone from Florida go to college in West Virginia?
5: Because you didn't have to be real smart to get into school there. Basically, showing up got you that piece of paper.
6: Yeah. Oh. Valedictorian was a 2.0.
5: On the breathalyzer.
6: Hi, who's this?
8: We'll go with Kevin.
4: Okay, Kevin.
6: All right, Kevin.
4: We'll accept that.
8: About a month and a half ago, I walked in. My fiance walked in and found me looking at some adult entertainment on a laptop.
6: Yep.
8: I picked up the laptop and chucked it at me. Ooh. My cat-like reflexes. I moved. Uh-huh. A brand new flat-screen TV took it right through the middle of it.
6: Oh, man. Wow, I guess there's no more solo work by you. Wow.
8: Well, yeah, well, I should just take it in the face because then I could at least watch the DVDs I have.
6: Yeah, but yeah, that's broken it. Eyes. Yeah,
2: yeah, take it. Yeah, yeah.
6: It's easier to replace the TV than it is your face.
2: A broken nose will heal, but you could never find another flat screen TV. They quit making them, right?
11: Hello, you're listening to.

0: I don't care. No, I mean, I'm living my life.
1: Okay, so I'm sorry. So back to the planets. Yes. This is Tuesday morning?
2: Tuesday morning, August 11th. And, yeah, the planetary parade is what they call it.
1: And Pluto's not in there anymore, right?
2: It's not. Yeah, she's out. She's not a planet anymore.
1: Can we vote on that?
0: I still consider it a planet.
1: You consider Pluto a planet?
2: A mini planet.
1: Okay. So once again, be looking for that. Now we have time for one more story, I think.
2: Okay. We talked about how dirty is your house, or the dirtiest parts of your house. A deep clean of your house might include a thorough toilet scrub, but experts say you could be missing some of the dirtiest items in your home.
0: All right.
1: Okay. I mean, this, I think...
0: Under the fridge, under the stove, that kind of thing.
1: Yeah. I think the most important one is the kitchen sink.
0: But that's not... No, that's... When you say I'm going to give my house a real deep clean, the sink isn't a deep clean. That's just cleaning your house.
2: I clean my sink with soap and water every day.
1: Constantly.
2: Yeah.
1: It's the most likely place to have... If you have chicken that you've
2: According
1: washed...
2: According to this, it says raw meat juices usually end up in your sink. Right. And, splatter.
1: Josh, your Fleshlight drawer...
0: Yeah.
1: Is that relatively clean? Do you give that a thorough once over?
0: I do, because I feel like if I don't clean them out, I know it's an irrational fear, but I have a fear that my dresser will become pregnant.
1: Now, Pat, the dirtiest thing in your house, of course,
3: New nightstand.
4: Hold on, I'm getting one. He's going to, go ahead.
1: The dirtiest thing at your house, obviously, is your search history.
2: Oh.
4: No. Long joke. You should have gone with booze.
0: You could have said Tumblr.
1: Yeah.
2: Obviously, the kitchen sponge is a big one, too. That's why people put it in the microwave or they run it through their dishwasher. That's not uncommon. We run the one here through the dishwasher every couple of days.
1: And I microwave mine for 2 minutes. And there was a big controversy about that, actually.
2: Yeah.
1: There was an article in the New York Times that doesn't get it, blah, blah, blah. Then they came back with another one saying, yes, it does. If you can survive 2 minutes in the microwave, you deserve to get somebody sick.
3: Yeah. I never do the sponge in the microwave because whenever you take it out, it's too hot to eat. You got to wait like 45 seconds.
0: Exactly.
3: Use the oven.
4: No kidding.
2: The cutting board, that's another gross one.
0: I give every 5 or 6 dishwasher runs, I throw the cutting board in there.
2: Is it wood or plastic?
0: It's wood.
2: Whoa.
0: And I normally wash it by hand. But even if I haven't used it and I don't wash it by hand, or I have washed it by hand, I still put it in the dishwasher every
2: time. You're not supposed to put any wood in the dishwasher.
4: Really? What?
2: Yes.
4: I do it all the time.
2: You're not supposed to.
1: Why is that?
2: Those are not dishwasher safe. The wood isn't.
4: Wooden spoons? Yeah.
2: Nope. Oh, no, boy. Nothing wood goes in the dishwasher.
0: It's been doing great, but maybe I'll
2: just
0: stop.
2: You know.
1: What do you wash them with?
0: A brush and Dawn for me.
2: Yeah, soap and water. And then if you want to sanitize it, you can use vinegar.
1: Well, we can pick up on this Monday because one of the other things in this list really surprised me. The dirtiest thing in your house, your toothbrush.
0: Oh.
2: Yeah.
1: I would have thought that's got all kinds of, that paste would get it all clean. But
0: that's why I don't use one
1: yet. Oh, really?
0: Index finger does just fine.
1: Oh, okay. And you dip it in what, salt?
0: Yes.
1: Okay, good. Very good. Well, thank you. Thanks for joining us. We look forward to having a great week this weekend. Don't forget to check out some of the fun stuff on our YouTube channel, including Hooker the Cooker, et cetera, et cetera. Willie, thanks. Great week. We'll be seeing you in a few days. The last thing I need to say is this is us. We're here. We'll be back. These are the O'Reilly Auto Parts Studios, and this is the Bob and Tom Show.
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14: That's going to do it for our Friday show. Thanks to Jeff Oskey and the Failed to Mention News. Thanks to Jess Hooker for sitting in for Christy Lee at the news desk. And to Josh Arnold, Pat Godwin, Ace Cosby, Tom Griswold, and you, the Bob and Tom Show listener, a big pat on the back to you for sticking around all morning long. Have yourselves a great weekend, whatever it is that you do. If you happen to be in the central Indiana area, I highly recommend Drum Corps International, downtown Indianapolis at Lucas Oil Stadium, where the Colts play. Going to be great bands and drum corps playing all weekend long. Semifinals continue today with the finals on Saturday night. And again, you can watch them in Military Park as they warm up. Lots of fun. Hope you have a great weekend coming up on Monday. We are going to have fun. That's what we do. Make you laugh here on Bob and Tom Radio. Have a great weekend. Bye-bye. Quick look at things you may have missed on a Friday. A deluge of 90,000 rubber ducks poured out of a truck and into the Chicago River, bobbing along a stretch of the skyscraper-lined river in the annual Chicago Ducky Derby, raising thousands of dollars for charity. The truck dumped the trucks Thursday from one side of a half-raised bridge after forming up a yellow pool in the river. The ducks then floated around for 15 minutes before a winner and runner-up plucked from the water. The annual event, a fundraiser for Special Olympics Illinois, draws thousands of participants. The winning duck, picked by Becky Cavanaugh, the Ducky Derby ambassador and a 13-year Special Olympics athlete. A wildfire that swept across mountains and coastal areas west of Athens has left hundreds of animals displaced. Volunteers have rescued more than 280 pets and wildlife during days of extreme heat, shifting winds. Animal welfare advocates say increasingly severe wildfires across Europe exposing a lack of resources to protect animals. Rescuers in Greece now working with authorities to reunite animals with owners and arrange for temporary shelter. That's a look at things you may have missed. More of the Bob and Tom Show coming up.
8: Bob and Tom, geniuses in France.
1: Well, with us in the studio, comedian Chad Daniels. Chad, let's see, we've established the fact that your wife is a college professor.
15: Yes.
1: Are you a college man?
15: No.
1: Ah.
15: That makes for
1: interesting contrast.
15: Uh-huh. And her friends always remind me of it.
1: Oh, really?
16: Oh, really? Are they all college professors as well?
15: Most of them. Mm-hmm. We were out getting dinner one night and, you know, her friends were like, "So, Chad, have you ever had Indian food?" And I was like, "Hello, Thanksgiving." Aren't you a history professor?
1: Yeah.
15: Didn't you know that stuff?
16: Hello.
15: How come the dumb guy's making all the smart comments? This is ridiculous. She has one friend from England that's always bragging about their language. "We invented your language. You wouldn't have a language if it wasn't for us." "Well, you spelled pneumonia with a P, stupid." "Nap starts with a G and you're bragging about that?" And she goes, "You know what? They're silent." "You know what? You better be silent before I stab you in your face with a knife."
0: Knife!
1: Comedian Greg Fitzsimmons has joined us in the studio. You're a New Yorker.
17: Yeah.
1: How's that going?
17: New York's good. Not bad. It's a strange place because no matter where you work or what you do, you come in contact with freaks. You know, I worked at a gas station for a couple of years, and the guy I worked with Strange man, former porno movie star from the 70s.
16: Really?
17: Yeah, he'd get confused every time he'd fill the tank. Halfway through, he'd pull it out and spray it all over the car. And, we lost a lot of good petrol.
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24: Comedian Etta May has joined us in the studio. It's back to school time. Are you ready for back to school, Etta?
25: I've got a teenager daughter. Don't send girls to school. You cannot send girls to school without the right kind of clothes. Oh. They become outcast amongst their peers.
24: Oh, right. Yes.
25: Going to school became a stinking fashion show. Mm-hmm. We're school shopping. My daughter tells me she's going to need new blue jeans. Okay. I go to Walmart. I get her new blue jeans. Well, you think I pooped in her lunch bucket or something. She wads them up, throws them back at me. She goes, Mother, what are those? Teenage daughters talk like this.
24: Yeah, they do.
25: And all teenage girls seem to think the sound is a word.
24: What was that again?
25: I don't even get a response anymore. That's the only. It's like, hey, I told you to get off the phone. I don't know if I'm raising a kid or a cat with a hair problem, okay?
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28: Hi, Chick.
27: Pat Godwin in the performance room.
4: Hi, Chick.
27: Josh Arnold, the IHateStevenSinger.com sidekick chair.
4: How about this?
28: Yeah. Like that.
4: How about that?
27: I don't care for it.
28: His head does not attach to his body.
27: It moves independent of your shoulders.
28: You've got the best neck muscles in the business.
27: It's really stupid.
16: Handy.
27: There's Jessica Alsman.
28: Hello. Really good spinal rotation there.
16: A lot of people give good...
27: Ace Cosby.
16: Josh gives good neck, I guess is the way to go with it.
27: Ace at the track phone hotline, hot phone.
4: Actually a term.
29: Yeah, it is.
4: Yeah.
16: What?
27: She gives
4: good neck is actually a term.
16: I'm not aware of that. I was just joking.
27: Get
16: I'm sorry.
27: Get some neck, get some skull, get some...
16: Get some leg. Oh,
29: get some top.
27: Get some face.
4: Some sloppy top.
30: Oh, wow.
27: Oh, sloppy top.
16: I've never heard any of these.
27: Sloppy top. Okay. Okay. You'll always be home sweet home to me. There's Willie Griswold.
29: Christy asked what it meant, and Josh just mimed it, and it was the funniest thing I've ever seen.
27: I'm Chick at the sports desk, and here's Tom.
16: I just want to say hello to all of my friends who enjoyed my Guns of Havadrone joke.
29: I enjoyed it.
27: I guess I have to watch Guns and Havadrone today. I've never seen
4: it. Hey, you could do way worse.
27: Gregory Peck and Anthony Quinn.
16: Yes.
27: Just to let you know, just to scratch the surface of how current this movie is.
16: Doesn't mean it's not good.
28: True.
27: Sometimes it does.
16: About American Heroes, those movies age well.
27: Yeah, they're not... okay.
16: Now we're doing a very special edition of Ally Breen Show. We call it Sexy Time.
27: We don't have any Sexy Time music.
16: I'm having it worked on right now. It's coming. It'll be coming soon.
27: Uh-huh.
16: Since Ally cannot be here today, she's going to be calling us, I believe, on Friday.
28: Yes.
29: So, will the music be ready Friday?
16: We've asked the ladies to...
28: Where's that old porn music that you had earlier this week?
16: Okay, let's see now. I've got some porn music that I had whipped up here.
27: So we're doing it anyway without Allie?
16: Yeah, you want to try it with the porn music? Here we go.
28: There we go. Go ahead.
16: Ladies and gentlemen, time now for sexy time with our guest host, Christy Lee.
27: No, how about
28: and
27: this?
28: Jessica Alton.
16: How about

0: I do the hump, the hump.
1: Such a good
0: the hump, the hump.
2: You got that down.
0: I do the hump,
3: how can
0: the
3: you
0: hump.
3: Not dance to this?
2: Very nice.
1: A Doomy Baby, that's so good.
2: Well, now, do our first letters have anything to do with doing the hump?
3: No, dear Allie, it was my girlfriend's birthday last week, and I took her out to dinner, and we went back to spend the night at her place.
4: She owes you sex.
3: When I woke up...
5: No, Josh.
1: It's the state law.
5: There's a conversation about consent here. Let's see.
3: When I woke up the next morning, mm-hmm. I realized there was a huge bouquet of flowers on the dining room table. When I asked who they were from, she kind of stuttered her way through saying some girl's name who I didn't know. They're absolutely from a guy, right? I don't really know what to do about this. It seems like she's cheating or at least hardcore flirting with someone.
2: Read the first part of read the first couple sentences again.
3: It was his girlfriend's birthday. He took her to dinner. They went back to spend the night at her place. When he woke up the next morning, he realized that she had this large bouquet of flowers on her dining room table.
2: So, but officially girlfriend, so I guess that means there's a certain exclusivity
3: I would
2: implied.
3: Assume.
4: Yeah, but yeah. She said it was from her a female friend?
2: Yeah, she's lying,
3: she
2: obviously.
3: Stuttered her way through saying some girl's name who I didn't know.
2: It's from Steve Arena.
3: Stephanie.
1: What a lovely name.
2: John Nessa.
6: Yeah, it could have been her ex trying to win her back, and she didn't want to
4: Yeah, exactly.
6: Her
4: she's not anything. Trying to say anything. She's right. with you, dude. Don't worry about it.
6: Anybody
4: can
6: send flowers.
2: So he was so drunk when he went to bed, he didn't notice the roses.
4: No, the lights
2: the
4: may have been off, or they didn't go to the kitchen or whatever.
3: Yeah, why would you? Do you look in your dining room before you go to bed every night?
1: I bet you do. You check out.
2: I don't have a dining room. I don't have a dining room.
3: Of course you don't.
4: You got one of those Ebenezer Scrooge nightcaps on, your candle, and you're checking every corner.
2: Your slippers.
4: Every now and then my slumber. I must.
1: Oh, yeah. I could just see you now.
4: Tom, will you come to bed?
5: Finley is following him in a matching outfit, checking everything.
2: Oh, wouldn't you see him?
7: Never mind, I'm out of the mood.
2: Didn't you say apartment? Wouldn't you walk in?
8: I'm haunted by the shadows of the past.
3: It just says her place. Maybe it's a big place. Maybe she has a home.
4: Right. That's not the thing.
3: You would never see my dining room if you went to my house or went to the bedroom.
1: You
3: would not go to my
1: usual,
3: dining room.
1: As usual, you're getting caught up in something that doesn't mean right.
2: So wait a second. I've never been to your house.
3: Right.
2: Do you have a ranch or a two-story?
3: No, I have a...
2: Two-story?
3: Yes.
2: Is your bedroom upstairs?
9: It's upstairs, yeah.
3: Oh, you don't know, Pat.
2: By the way, you know, Pat, I have known Christy an awfully long time. And if that happened, I would know to get my skates out.
9: Well, get your skates out,
2: because
9: bro.
2: Hell was going to be freezing over. Sorry, back to you.
3: My house is very unique. The master suite's above what used to be the garage, so it's
2: so one goes upstairs to
3: so
2: go
3: you go
2: to your
3: up,
2: bedroom.
3: Yes.
4: I'm sorry, we don't call it a master suite anymore.
3: Oh, yeah, the main
4: it's called
3: bedroom.
4: A slave owner's suite.
3: Oh, my gosh.
4: Oh, did I get that wrong? Oh.
2: Thank you for being so woke.
3: The unique thing about my bedroom is I don't have a door. There's no door for it.
1: Oh. Yeah. I think girls get other girls flowers on their birthday more than we probably are.
3: That's true. Exactly. I do it all the time.
4: It does happen.
2: The way this is written,
3: I do it all the time, but I don't stutter about it.
2: She would have gone, oh, look.
9: She stuttered naturally.
2: They're from Sylvia and held up the note.
1: Maybe she's got a stutter. Maybe she's a stutterer. Maybe she's embarrassed by it.
9: Absolutely.
1: I love you.
4: Maybe the girl's name
1: put your
4: really was Heather. Her parents were Woody Woodpecker fans.
3: So you don't think she's cheating, and you don't think she's flirting with
2: Dixina. Someone else.
1: Dixina. Put your
4: Dixina. What a lovely name.
1: Dick away.
5: She's Southern.
2: My father's name was Dick, and he wanted to name me.
1: My mom's name was Tina.
4: Yeah. Dixina's only
2: natural. Either that or Dick.
4: I say you give her the benefit of the doubt, or if it's really concerning you, ask. Just go, hey, who were those flowers from again? And is that,
3: make an admission.
4: Talk to your... Girl,
2: see the guy making your mortgage payment? This is a pretty nice place.
4: Well, in that case, you don't complain at all, do you?
3: No joke. They're not having to do it.
2: So your bedroom doesn't have a door on it?
3: No, it's weird. Yeah.
4: Well, it used to be a revolving door. But...
6: What?
2: See,
3: yeah,
2: Christy,
3: spun out of control.
2: They've been beating you up all day. I'm here to
4: say it's Tasmanian devil.
3: So much action.
2: That's kind of cool. So a friend of mine built a house with no doors.
3: Yeah. Well.
4: Huh.
1: How did I know that?
9: Well, how do you have privacy, then?
5: This is some weird Rain
3: because
5: Man
3: the
5: thing.
3: Way the... Like, if you are in the family room, you go up a flight of stairs, then you go up another flight, like a small flight of stairs.
2: Does the...
1: That's a flit.
2: Does the...
3: yes.
2: Thank you. Does the sound emanate from waft upstairs? Does it down waft its way down?
3: No
2: to,
3: one's there, so how would I know?
4: No. Oh, okay.
3: And then on the other opposite...
2: Well, when they are there...
3: They're at the very, very... Well, first of all, there's no action.
4: You know the old saying, when
3: they're there.
4: If Christy orgasms and nobody's there to hear it, does she actually orgasm?
1: Did it really happen?
3: You know that I have that rule. Josh,
2: yeah. Take a break.
4: You're right. I have been working hard.
5: Slappy told you that. Can you
3: I
5: believe
3: have
5: that?
3: Rule,
9: no rule when the
3: no
9: kids are there.
3: No action when the kids are there. So,
9: what if
3: but
9: quiet?
3: If they were,
1: are
3: quiet.
1: You kidding?
3: It's on the
1: me?
3: Very opposite end of the house and upstairs, so okay. They would never hear it.
2: Okay, I'm sorry. So that's our letter. So I think we've all right, helped. Wait, what's our
3: Jessica's
2: next letter,
3: turn.
2: Jessica? Please.
7: Dear Allie, I got accepted to my boyfriend's ex's Instagram account by using my fake profile.
2: No.
4: Well, you sound like a real.
2: I hate this already.
1: What a nice lady.
7: Hear her out. I was just going on there to stalk her.
4: Oh, that's all.
7: Relatively yeah. speaking, but saw that my boyfriend has been liking some of her posts. It's weird because they don't even follow each other anymore. Am I crazy that this really bothers me?
4: Oh, you don't have to say anything after I'm crazy. Am I crazy?
2: The answer is yes.
5: No, you're nuts.
3: She is crazy.
7: Her boyfriend, they don't follow each other, but he's obviously looking up his ex and still liking some of her posts.
5: So or what? It's
3: so
5: a group
3: what?
5: Photo. Someone posted it in their Instagram story. He followed it from the story to the account and liked it. That's a super easy way it can
4: you
5: happen.
4: You are. Do this man a favor. Break up with him.
9: Yeah.
4: Please.
9: Yeah. No kidding.
5: This is nuts, man.
3: God, you stalk your boyfriend's ex-girlfriend? No.
4: I was using my fake profile.
5: Yeah.
1: Yeah, right?
7: Profiles.
4: Did you... You wrote in, ma'am, thinking we would just go along with this?
1: You go, girl. Wait. Don't let her get away. That's your man.
7: You hear her out. You just have to have you. A conversation with your boyfriend.
1: Whoa!
7: And you're like, excuse me.
9: What?
7: Are you...
1: He's my man.
7: Talking with your ex still, because I noticed from some friends.
4: For those of you listening on the radio, Paulsman has taken out a lightsaber and is waving it about.
3: Do okay. you look at your ex? Have lightsaber fights at home?
2: Those are nice. That's cool.
3: Oh, it makes some noise and everything.
7: It's a lot of fun. It's half a Darth Maul's lightsaber.
2: Okay. All right.
7: Anyway, you just started talking to talk to your boyfriend.
2: We need to get onto our next letter. Christy, do we have another one?
3: Dear Allie, I'm dating a Greek guy, and when we go to his family's house...
1: Break up
4: boy,
1: with
4: him. Boys,
1: what?
4: My hands over.
2: Don't really have to go much farther, do you?
9: That's pretty much
2: she makes a great balaclava, but whatever the hell it is.
3: Baklava.
2: Yeah, balaclava. That's the thing
3: that's
2: that race
3: thing
2: car
3: you
2: drivers
3: you
2: weigh. Okay, sorry.
3: When we go to his family's house, they all speak Greek around me, and it feels like they're making fun of me.
1: They are.
3: They all can speak English, so I get annoyed with my boyfriend for allowing this. Am I being bitchy, or am I right?
4: Maybe a little column A, column B in this situation, honestly.
3: Yeah.
4: Who doesn't get a little paranoid when
9: Greek column
4: you can't speak what everybody
3: right.
4: else can?
3: And you know they're talking about you, probably.
4: Well, but yeah, you assume. Done. It's easy to assume, but...
3: Sure.
5: Well, they can speak English, but if Greek is their first language and they're more comfortable
4: exactly.
5: in a family setting,
4: right.
5: they're going to talk like they talk the way they're
2: yeah,
5: around.
2: Yeah, no, but course. She's the guest. They should defer to her.
1: Boy, well, aren't you two Mr. and Mr. Benefit of the Doubts, aren't you?
4: I tend to be,
1: oh,
4: yeah.
1: Boy.
3: Yeah, he is. He's
1: really?
3: So forgiving.
4: I tend to believe.
2: Here's what you should do.
3: What?
1: Here we
2: she
1: go.
2: Should find
1: the
2: someone
1: voice
2: who's,
1: of reason.
2: Who's fluent in Greek.
3: Yes.
2: And have her just study the phrase, by the way, I understand every word you're saying, in Greek. And when they're doing all this, suddenly look up and go, in Greek, you know, whatever it would be, I understand everything you're saying, and see what their response is. If they all go, uh-oh.
4: Yeah.
3: What if they keep talking in Greek?
4: And
7: yeah.
4: You can be able to... I like this idea, but I think there's a gentler phrase.
3: I would record it and then have my friend who speaks Greek tell me what they're saying.
5: See, now we're going to crazy town.
4: that's a lot of
2: fun. My idea
4: like
2: is supposed to
4: better.
2: Be kind of humorous. And then, or you have someone teach you how to agree in Greek to say, yes, you're right, Dad. My ass is killing me.
1: Yes, you're right, Dad.
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15: 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And Pabst Blue Ribbon's been awfully good to me.

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0: to lose a few. 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Yeah, but I couldn't touch my knees if I was sweating to the oldies. And old Milwaukee's been awfully good to me. Yeah, Pabst Blue Ribbon's been awfully good to me. Yeah, Yeast in General's been awfully good to me.
1: Comedian Dan Cummins is here with us. Now, did your kids all go through the question, the why? Why?
2: Oh,
1: why?
2: Yeah, absolutely.
1: Oh, he never, like, for like a year, it's been a nonstop barrage of questions. And it's a question and it's the opposite. Why are we going to the park? Well, because it'd be fun to go to the park.
2: No. You know why? You know your answer? Because.
1: I found myself saying that. I'm like, I'm not going to say that. And now I'm like, because Daddy said so. That's why we're going there. And they're the worst know-it-alls because their knowledge base is almost zero. He doesn't know anything. He questions everything. Like, I'll be reading him a story. Everything's a challenge. Just like, and then the jaguar walked through the forest. That's a tiger. says jaguar.
3: Uh-huh. Nope, it's a tiger.
1: Yeah, they're like, you're wrong. And I'm like, okay, let's play a little game. Raise your hand if you have a degree. Oh, this is embarrassing. I graduated on the dean's list. You can't wipe your own butt. That's a jaguar. This is a winner. Next story.
4: I can never figure this out. They're telling me it's a crime for me to forget to fasten my own seatbelt. Mm-hmm. And yet every other block, we got a fast food drive-through restaurant with some idiot pulling out with a 16-ounce Coke squeezed in between his legs, a Big Mac sandwich in his fingertips, steering with his wrist, an order of fries wedged between this leg and the console, eating, drinking, slurping, steering with the other knee, and that's perfectly okay if this guy buckles up. And until you see a man pour a piping hot cup of coffee in his crotch at 40 miles an hour, you have no idea the maneuverability of an automobile.
5: Bob and Tom.
6: For your information, these are two of the worst kids I have ever encountered in my life, and I work the state fair.
5: We were stupid before stupid was cool.

0: Ange, Otis won't give me the keys. 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Aunt B, those are really great brownies. Hey, Floyd ate the rest of the brownies. Floyd? Floyd?
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2: Hello, this is the Bob and Tom Show. Good morning.
3: A lot happening here.
2: Oh, yeah.
3: Don't go anywhere. This is one of those days you want to sit in the parking lot, not walk into work, and just stay right there listening. Right. Because in the studio, we have comedian Ron White, comedian Alex Raimundo, coming up Todd Snyder, singer-songwriter. And let's just to get right to it. First of all, we've just taken a photograph of a couple of our guests because Ron is not only wearing a bathrobe, but he has underwear on his head.
4: And it's not my underwear.
5: And it's guy underwear.
4: It is guy underwear.
5: It's not girl's underwear.
2: See, Alex, see, that's what scared me.
4: I know.
3: Alex, does that look like your underwear?
4: It got a little.
6: I wear none.
5: And Alex is wearing nothing but a cape.
4: Now, has he proven that yet?
6: Me superpowers.
4: I think that's that's purely speculative on your part.
6: Mm-hmm. Hey, that is the wearing cool. Sneakers.
5: That's what he told me. He had on sneakers and a cape, and that's it.
3: So they, where do they sell capes?
2: Capes are Us. It's a kiosk in the mall.
6: I'm guessing big store.
3: I'm guessing Key West.
6: Not a big clientele, but it's
2: capes
6: a big
2: and things.
6: Key West. Hello. Thanks for calling Key West Capes.
3: The Castro.
6: Can I help you?
3: The Castro District in San Francisco. I don't. You're from Texas.
7: I'm a Texas boy.
3: Mm-hmm. People in Texas don't wear capes.
7: No?
4: Yeah, it's not entirely true.
7: Really? How do you know
6: I'm here to break
5: because
6: that
5: the
6: myth.
5: The proof is right next to us.
4: Here it is.
2: Okay.
3: Now, the photograph we have of Alex on our website is a little bit different than your current visage. You've mm-hmm. got short hair in this photograph.
7: I've got warrants.
3: Mm-hmm. Now you've got that.
7: I'm sporting a new look.
3: You have that look, and this is a little bit delicate, but you could play any ethnic...
7: Absolutely.
3: That sort of Hollywood thing where they have, you know, Marlon Brando is the tea house of the August Moon or the Mickey Rooney.
8: Mickey Rooney and Breakfast at Tiffany's.
3: Mickey Rooney plays the Asian guy. You could be an Indian. You could be
9: many moons ago.
3: Anything. You got a whole range there.
9: When the wolf still howled.
2: I think he meant Asian Indian. Not feather. Okay.
8: Slurpee flavors today.
3: But you got.
8: Let me tell you something.
3: Uh-huh. See, you could do that too. Very good.
8: I could do that.
3: Uh-huh. Ron's casting pretty limited.
4: Yeah. I'm a one-trick pony. Uh-huh. I think we've all figured that out. And I heard you guys refer to me as an alcoholic the other day on the air, and I only drink when I work, which makes me a workaholic.
7: That's right. All right. Well, there you go.
4: Let's just ease up on that. Okay?
2: I don't think we actually use the term alcoholic. I think we use the term very alcoholic.
4: I think you said David Tell like.
3: We meant it in a non-quitter way.
2: Yes, okay,
4: that's right. Thank you very much.
3: Not
6: like
3: as an
6: go team kind of thing.
3: Right. Yeah, not like Alcoholics Anonymous, but a guy that likes a drink. Mm-hmm. In my hand, I have Ron's book. It's called Ron Tater Salad White is the accreditation.
4: Right. Because I just haven't milked that phrase enough.
3: Mm-hmm. But I really do enjoy the title. It says, I had the right to remain silent, but I didn't have the ability.
4: That's
3: one fine title.
4: Once I figured that out, I took a nap. Uh-huh. I didn't keep writing. I just went to bed. I'm like, well, that's going to sell the copies there. I'm going to snuggle up and. Mm-hmm.
3: And this is an interesting cover because it shows you up against what looks like some one of those police lineup walls in back of you. And this is the paperback edition. Now, is this out in stores yet? Do you know if this is happening?
4: I really don't follow my career very closely.
8: That's out now.
4: Yes, you bet it is.
3: Okay, because
8: I'm not a big fan of me.
3: My career, because this is an advanced copy, and it says so. And in any event, this is now in paperback, and it's a fun read. I when it first came out, I had a chance to go.
8: What a great Halloween gift that would make!
4: Oh, absolutely! And there's how many shopping days left?
5: Halloween gift.
3: That's a good idea.
5: You
3: hey
5: have to
3: kids,
5: buy gifts for Halloween?
3: Here's a Three Musketeers and a book by Ron White. Mm-hmm. And
2: you guys came.
3: Don't tell
2: costume
3: mom
2: today. I mean, why not?
4: Costume?
2: You look like you're trick-or-treating.
8: I have got to get a cape.
6: I like to trick-or-treat.
5: Chick, I did find you a cape online.
8: Really?
6: Did you already?
5: Mm-hmm. Yeah, it's a called.
7: But is it a lined
5: it's
7: cape?
5: It's velour, but it's a Phantom of the Opera cape.
8: Watch this. Still. Is it redskin color like that one? Or?
7: This is not redskin.
2: Oh, my friend.
5: Oh.
2: It is.
7: I love football season.
3: Alex, you're a Dallas Cowboy
7: I'm
3: fan.
7: A Dallas Cowboy
3: Clearly,
7: fan.
3: You have the hat, and you understand Absolutely. The chick is
5: you guys
3: a redskin.
5: Gonna fight?
7: I understand. Oh, yeah, I understand. We're 5-0.
8: Yeah, well, we're 3-1.
2: Mm-hmm.
7: That's less, right?
8: That's
7: yeah.
8: less.
7: That's less, right?
2: Last we checked, yes, it is.
8: Yeah.
3: Now, Alex, we were talking about the other day that.
8: Are you here legally?
4: Yeah, I wouldn't
7: bring. People always ask me that. What's your stance on immigration, Alex? I tell them I'm on the fence.
2: That's right.
3: But if you were on a public radio show like an NPR, I'd introduce you as, well, we have comedians Dave Attell, Ron White, and Alex Raimundo. What's the deal? Have you noticed that?
7: People like to dance when they hear my name. I think it's a fun thing.
2: Mm-hmm.
7: Christy, when I saw you in the hall, we danced, did we
5: yes,
7: not?
5: Yes, we did dance. Did. Yes, we did.
7: So I invited her. Yes, I invited her into
5: not
7: the cape.
5: Now, Ron, dance with you in a cape.
3: Ron, I know your management's here, and you
8: that guy's management.
2: They have bad news for you.
3: Yeah, yeah. We talk about career development.
4: Right. What's gone wrong?
3: To be honest, did the people from Dancing with the Stars approach you? Because you would be great on that show.
4: You know what? They did approach me.
2: They did.
4: And also the people from Last Comic Standing approached me, and then I found out it wasn't a drinking contest. And I'm like, hey, I could lose this thing.
8: Yeah.
4: I'm not going to go on anything on television that I have a chance of losing. Not because, at this point in my career.
5: Well,
4: you'd
5: be
4: great
5: on Dancing with the Stars.
3: I'd never watched it until the other night, and I decided to take one for the team, and I watched it because a friend of the show, the great race car driver Elio Castroneves, is on it. And he turns out he's a great dancer. They had Wayne Newton on.
4: Wayne's a dancer?
7: No, you would think he could dance.
5: He poses the whole time.
3: But I didn't. When you see him, you go, "Is he breathing?"
8: He points. Right. He points with both hands. Yeah, and he tries. He, you can tell he's
7: a little too much plastic surgery.
4: We tried to get him on. I did a special for the WB. When the WB. Yeah, and we tried to get Wayne
2: because
4: it was shot in Vegas, and we were going to just all we wanted to do was sit in a hot tub with a couple of girls, and I was going to come ask him a question. I don't even remember what it was. And no way would he let himself be filmed in that kind of light that he might be in some sort of a hot tub situation
5: with women.
7: Who would say no to that?
4: Wayne Newton is the one that turned us down.
7: You should have called Chip.
4: And then the list got really long of who turned us down.
3: Liberace wouldn't have done it either, but then
2: well,
3: he's dead and all.
2: Yeah.
8: He'd have kept floating to the surface. Never mind.
3: You would have been great. You'd be perfect for that last. Not for Last Comic Standing. Forgive me, but for Dancing with the Stars. Because the idea of that show is they get people who are really well known in one sphere to kind of they get on network television like that.
4: Do you kind of have to be able to dance to begin with?
8: Or
5: no.
8: They
5: teach
8: you. They prefer it actually.
4: Oh, really?
7: People become great dancers on the show.
5: And you get in shape because you work out so much because of the dancing.
2: What does that mean?
4: What do you mean get in shape? Are you insinuating that I'm not in top physical condition right now?
5: No, I'm not. I can't tell. You're wearing a robe.
4: No. Oh,
2: uh-huh. Yeah.
4: I'm ripped.
2: Mm-hmm.
4: Okay. I'm ripped.
3: That's the voice of comedian Ron White, also with us, Alex Raimundo. These guys are on the road together right now.
4: We've been actually doing this for 21 years.
7: Yeah, actually.
2: 21 years?
4: Yeah, we've toured together for 21 years.
2: Wow.
4: I mean, ever since we both started, I mean, we drove... either my Nissan truck or his Toyota truck all over America making $3 a week.
7: and now we're
4: up to
7: doing
4: seven.
7: The same thing. Yeah, we're up to $7
2: a week.
4: Right, $7 a week.
2: All right.
4: Cash.
7: The first time Ron ever did stand-up, he walked into a club and walked in at an open mic, ordered a shot at the bar, and I was the bartender.
2: Really?
4: Yeah. Yep.
2: Uh-huh.
4: So that
7: friendship began.
3: Uh-huh. Now, do you have the 10 bar still on the bus?
7: Absolutely. I get scotch, he gets the tequila.
4: Right.
7: We pour for each other.
2: That's nice.
3: Now
4: we get along. We're thick as thieves.
3: the other day, I was talking to someone. I asked them this question, a distinguished athlete, and I said, you know, when you first made a certain amount of money, you were finally had enough to get a decent kind of thing. What was the biggest sort of luxury thing that you got yourself? And I think I found the answer. I don't even have to ask Ron because I have this article that someone sent me. Ron White bought a bull.
4: A bull, yeah.
3: Ron, apparently you own
5: a bull
3: named Scene of the Crash.
4: Right.
3: Is this correct?
4: This is the professional
3: bull riders circuit that Ron White is the co-owner of a bull.
4: Yeah, that's true. And actually, this is a big week.
3: So I guess you're having a good year then.
4: Yeah. It's a good year if you can...
2: So if your bull wins, bucks everybody off, is that money in your pocket?
4: I haven't really seen the upside to bull ownership yet.
3: Isn't the money in the semen?
2: I'm sorry, what?
3: Like your Saturday night at the bus station?
2: Kind of like the proof is in the pudding kind of thing? I don't understand.
4: Yeah, we probably can. My partner probably knows more about it than I do, and I think most of the money's just staying in his pocket. I think he just explains it to just all I need to know. But it's a big weekend for Scene of the Crash because they're... He was just voted the top five bulls in the PBR. He was one of them. And then the fans voted to see who they thought was the best bull. He's impossible to ride.
2: Really?
4: And he's a jerk.
7: big he's time not very jerk. Friendly.
4: Uh-huh. Yeah. Larry, the cable guy, has a bull also.
2: He does.
4: Called, what's Larry?
7: Get her done.
4: Get her done, actually. Broke his back, and I think they sent him to Sizzler. I don't know what happens to him. Surely they don't just leave him out in the road to rot.
2: Heck yeah.
4: So they changed his name to Get Her Well Done. But he's got a new one now, and Bill Engvall's got one too. Bill Engvall says, here's your sign, and that's more of a house pet. I rode him to the store. To get some
7: not
4: smokes.
7: A good bull
2: in eight
7: yeah.
2: seconds. Yeah.
3: So the Professional Bull Riders Association.
4: The big deal is this weekend. The fans have spoken.
2: Mm-hmm.
4: Scene of the Crash is the number one bull in the world.
7: Wow,
2: really?
4: And on Saturday, where's Todd?
2: It is Saturday. Yeah,
4: Saturday. The number one bull rider in the world is going to ride my bull. He's going to try. He's gonna wake up the next day with
3: where
4: a bunch of dirt in his mouth in Columbus, Ohio.
3: Wow!
2: If he rides him, this guy will win $200,000.
4: Right.
5: Wow! How long does he have to stay on?
2: 8 seconds, just like
4: you don't know a lot about this
2: rodeo
5: sport.
2: Sex.
5: I don't know anything about that.
3: You say PBR to Christy, and she thinks, "Oh, not a bad beer."
5: Oh, my right. dad used to drink Pabst Blue Ribbon. Sure.
4: Yeah, it's
7: you never forget your first
4: 8 seconds. But the average ride on him last year was under three. So that doesn't pay.
7: No one's done it. Yeah, he's...
4: No, that doesn't pay much.
2: No, it doesn't.
4: And I actually have another bull, too, called Nervous Waters.
3: Okay.
4: But he's kind of young, and we're bringing him up slow. And then Alex and I have a development deal for television. Did we talk about this at all?
7: No. That's kind of cool.
4: It's a new reality show. It's an extreme makeover show for middle-aged lesbians called This Old Bull Dyke.
7: Really?
4: We already have a sponsor, Wolverine Steel-Toed Boots.
7: Uh-huh. They signed right up.
4: They picked it up. And we're both excited about it.
3: I was thinking like a revenge show where you go to someone's house, you let this bull loose in their home.
2: Mm-hmm.
4: Right?
8: While you were gone, we let a bull loose.
3: Hey, do you like Ron White?
8: Or while you were out.
3: Isn't he funny?
4: Yeah, this is funny to everyone but you. Thank you. I actually have another TV show, too. It's a game show called Are You Smarter Than Larry the Cable Guy? And let me tell you, the beauty of this show is everybody wins. You just show up. You show up and you get a boat. Everybody gets a boat.
5: Nice.
4: I've already decided.
3: Sweet. Sounds good. That's the voice of Ron White. Ron is a tremendous artist, a great stand-up comedian, a very fine actor as well. And I have seen Ron many times live and in person, and that's the way to see it. And Ron is on tour. We'll talk about some of those dates in just a second. Can you talk a little bit about this HBO thing you're working on?
4: Absolutely. We're filming it right now. It's called 12 Miles of Bad Road. It's an hour-long kind of a dramedy sort of a thing.
2: Mm-hmm.
4: No punchlines, all human condition stuff. I play a rich guy from Texas that smokes cigars, drinks scotch, plays golf, and owns a jet.
3: What a stretch.
5: Wow. Yeah.
4: So I don't
2: think about that.
4: Yeah.
2: I guess I'm going to find the jet, huh?
4: Well,
2: yeah.
4: So it's the part was written for me by Linda Bloodworth Thomason, who...
8: Oh, she's good.
4: She's the best.
8: Yeah.
4: She wrote every episode of Designing Women, she's literally writing two scenes of ahead of what they're shooting.
2: Mm-hmm. Right.
4: Just an amazing woman. And her husband, Harry, who was a speechwriter for two presidents. And
2: yep.
4: It was a great, great project. I make almost nothing for doing it. But I've looked at, I've been offered horrible movies, bad four-camera sitcoms, and I've said no to all of them. And I said no to this three times. And they kept saying, well, did you read the script? And I was like, yeah, I read the script, but I didn't read the script. And then finally they came to my house, this couple did, and to pitch this idea to me again.
3: Disguised as Scotch salesman.
4: Right. That's how I let him in the door.
2: Mr. and Mrs. Walker, nice to meet you.
4: And anyway, since they were coming over, I thought, well, I got to read the script. And I read the script, and I howled through the whole thing. It was so well done. And so anyway, so now I have a job working for
2: HBO. So you're shooting, and when does it air? You know,
4: I think it's, January is when it comes.
3: Now, since it's on HBO, I assume it's got some salty language and a little more rainy.
4: She's just feeding me the best lines. Mm-hmm. She really lets me talk in my voice. She writes in my voice really, really well. But it's a little more eloquent, and it makes me seem smarter than I really am. And who doesn't want to seem smarter than they really are?
2: Mm-hmm. Chick.
8: Yeah, I know that. I know all about that.
2: I know. I'm interesting. Smart, mm-hmm.
3: Our guest is comedian Ron White and his good friend Alex Raimondo, who is also a great stand-up. And Ron, what do you tend to do on vacation? Are you a good vacationer?
4: I'm actually just going to be working on... I'm a pretty good vacationer.
3: You can kick back, and by yourself?
4: I can. I am.
7: You've been known to kick back.
4: I have. Yeah. We were going to do a show one time a long time ago called Resting with Ron.
7: This is early in...
4: A long time ago. And,
7: it was a great idea.
4: And it's going to be me talking people out of doing things they need to do.
2: sitting on a couch.
4: And, right. Yeah. Or a hammock.
2: Uh-huh.
4: You know.
7: Wherever the setting might be.
4: So, Alex could say something like, well, I really need to mow the grass.
7: I need to get that long list of chores done, Ron.
4: Really? Why don't we just have a beer and sit on the couch? And so that was the kind of premise of the show.
7: All right.
4: And he would always agree, and then eventually the grass is taller than the house.
3: Sort of like
7: you see how you're happier.
3: Yeah. Kind of like a reverse intervention.
4: Picked it up.
2: No.
3: I like that idea. Right. There's some guy doing, scrubbing up for the surgery. Well, it's kind of an emergency. We have mm-hmm. to, let's go have a beer.
2: Hey, Doc.
4: Right.
3: I'm Ron White. That's famous.
7: He had an opening tagline for it. Remember, Ron? It was wherever the setting, he would say, he'd say, "Hi, I'm Ron White, and I just happen to be napping.
4: I happen to be napping."
7: We're here in the sunny California, and I just happen to be napping.
3: No, but you are in a situation which, Ron, you've been traveling all over the country for such a long time. Even though you're in a luxury bus, you can talk to anybody that does what you guys do for a living, musicians or whatever, race car drivers, or you get so sick of being on the road, even if you're in a luxury bus. Sometimes for vacation, people just go home.
4: Right.
3: But are you going to you go to Las Vegas and park yourself for a month?
4: Or? No, me and Tater Todd just went to Europe for 3 weeks. And
3: this is your son?
4: Yeah, Marshall.
3: Mm-hmm.
4: And
3: how old is he now?
4: He's 17. We saw 100 boobs, 1,000 boobs on the beaches of Barcelona. I think the first ones he's really made
3: contact.
8: Nice.
4: He was very enthused.
3: So when's he moving?
4: right. He's going to school there now.
3: Did he call up Alex? Hey, Alex, you don't speak Spanish, do you?
7: I gave him a refresher course before he left. Muy bonitas, muy buenas.
4: We were actually in Spain during the running of the bulls, and we didn't go. Because it was a big controversy.
2: Because it was in the morning,
4: year.
2: Huh?
4: Right, it was early. And I never really understood it anyway. Yeah. You know, and two people died this year.
2: Mm-hmm.
4: But if you put a lot of guys in white uniforms with red scarves, and then you turn loose the bulls and they run down the street, you're going to lose a couple of them.
2: I think so.
4: You know, we decided that they should change the name of it from the running of the bulls to the thinning of the herd.
3: Oh yeah. We've been on this for years.
2: A long time.
4: Oh, have you?
3: Oh yeah, yeah. Mm-hmm. We have a little piece about it. The Air Toros, mm-hmm. the special
2: shoes for.
3: You know why they can't do that in the United States? And I mean this in a mean way. Because if they had like that in the United States, they'd have to have like the wheelchair guys go first, and
4: right.
3: all the political correctness.
2: Well, they tried it in Nevada. Remember?
3: Yeah.
2: There was a small town in Nevada that tried to do the running of the bulls. And
7: turns out there's nothing to hide behind.
2: Really, yeah. It's like,
6: when you're running from a bull.
2: A lot of open area.
6: Yeah.
3: And it's not as macho as getting in a plane and going
2: to Spain.
3: Right. And then drinking. And then, you know, that, you're supposed to stay up all night drinking. That's the whole ritual.
7: Then when you're good and drunk, they let them out.
3: Mm-hmm. And speaking of bulls, Ron also owns a bull.
2: Bull.
3: Did I say that, balls?
2: You said.
5: You cannot say
8: I don't
5: say
8: know what
5: this
8: you're
5: word.
8: Saying.
2: That's the one word you can't say.
5: The funniest thing is chicken eye.
8: Sure as hell ain't bull. I can tell you.
3: B-U-L.
8: Ron.
3: scene of the crash is the name of the bull owned by Ron.
4: Yes,
3: and
4: it's bull.
3: And he's running. Is it this
7: French,
3: weekend in Columbus, Ohio?
4: He's not running, actually. He's bucking.
5: He's bucking.
4: I would love to get him into the running of the bulls next year, though. I think he'd be
7: that
4: good.
7: That would be
4: at
7: good.
4: It.
3: Can you have a pro?
4: I don't know if you can have a ringer or not. We're going to bring Scene in next year.
3: But don't they? Kill them all at the end? Isn't that the deal?
2: Well, they put them in the bullfighting ring, and that's
5: eventually. Yeah, I think they all.
2: Mm-hmm. They know what's going on.
5: Meet their maker. Oh, I don't think they.
4: You think they do now?
7: I don't think.
2: Heck yeah! Kind of like, you know, November 15th, the deer know it's deer hunting season. You can't find them. You have to go hunting for them. Right now, you just drive a car down the street to come after you.
3: Say, Bob, if you want to find a deer, get in my car.
4: Did you get a deer?
3: Kind of. We have to take a short break. Come right back. This is the Bob and Tom Show.
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3: Are you a successful entrepreneur or business person who appreciates all the perks that come with success? Lavish homes, flashy cars, generous expense accounts? Well, isn't it time you attain the ultimate status symbol? Your very own personal announcer. Your friends and colleagues will be impressed when they meet this dapper gentleman with the commanding voice. He's the announcer guy.
4: Hi, Phil. Thanks for coming to my party. Who's this?
5: Hey, Cindy. Check this out. This is my very own announcer guy. Hey, announcer guy, say something.
6: Hello, Cindy. It's time to meet your very special party guest. Say hello to Phil Mundor. This is Larry Morgan speaking.
4: Well, thank you. Of course, I know Phil. And nice to meet you, Mr. Announcer guy. By the way, Phil, you look great.
5: Oh, thanks. I got this new suit.
6: Tonight, Phil is dressed for success in a fashionable hand-tailored Armani suit. 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Retail value, $2,500. This is Larry Morgan speaking.
5: Ooh, I wish I hadn't given the price on this.
4: Wow, that's great. Phil, let me get you a drink. What are you having?
5: You know, I think I'll have a beer.
6: This evening, Phil will be enjoying Dewar's on the Rocks.
5: What?
6: Dewar's, the finest blended scotch whiskey money can buy. And as always, we remind you to please drink responsibly. This is Larry Morgan speaking.
5: I guess a scotch would be okay. Thanks, announcer guy.
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0: He's the announcer guy, and like it or not, he'll follow you anywhere.
1: All right, my son, let's hear your confession.
2: Bless me, Father, for I have sinned. It's been
3: 3 months since his last confession. Good morning, Father O'Malley. Say hello to Phil Mundor. Recently, Phil has embezzled from the office football pool, run over the neighbor's cat, and has had some extraordinarily erotic dreams starring his 18-year-old neighbor, Caitlin Kravitz. Caitlin's appearance is brought to you by Nikon. Nikon, maker of the world's finest binoculars. This is Larry Morgan speaking.
1: Jesus H. Christ, Phil Mundor. That's one hell of a confession, or my name's not Father Mark O'Malley. Now, here to present your penance is my announcer guy.
4: Thanks, Mark. For Phil's penance, Father O'Malley orders 10 Hail Marys and 20 Our Fathers. Now go and sin no more. And thanks for visiting Father O'Malley's confessional. And please accept these fabulous parting gifts. A case of Rice-A-Roni, the San Francisco treat, and the hot new CD recording, Larry Morgan Reads the New Testament. This is Tony Lamont speaking.

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4: Hello.
3: Thanks very much for joining us. Comedian Tim Wilson live in the studio with us. We'll talk with Tim in a matter of seconds. Christy Lee's here.
5: Hi.
3: In her blue jean jacket, looking kind of hot today.
5: Yeah. It's hot. Somewhere.
3: Your temperature runs a little above normal, doesn't it, baby?
5: Oh, yeah.
6: Yeah.
3: Love this morning. Thanks very much for joining us. That's Tim Wilson over there with the guitar. Nice to see you, Tim. Tim is a very fine singer-songwriter, and he's got a bunch of albums on the, of all things, the Capitol Records label. These are the same people that brought you the Beatles and the Beach Boys. Obviously, there's been some kind of a shake-up upstairs.
6: Now they have a man who slept in a rest area Tuesday.
3: Uh-huh.
6: So they're

0: ecstatic about me at Capitol Records.
1: I had the pleasure of meeting Tim's brother, Tony, yesterday. What a nice guy.
0: Well, he's nice sometimes. I tell you what, you know, there's people in your life who you meet and you go, boy, he reminds me of somebody else. I've never, ever, one time, ever, remotely, ever met anybody who even kind of reminded me of my brother.
2: Really?
0: My brother had, we counted up one time, had 65 jobs from the time he was 15 till he was about 40.
3: I didn't even know you had a brother.
0: Yeah, I got an older brother and had never, ever been fired from one of them. At the time he got divorced the first time, his father-in-law was a chief of fire department. He was a paramedic, a fireman, ran heavy equipment, worked at a furniture store, and cooked catfish at a restaurant. His wife divorced him, said he was lazy as hell. That's a true story.
2: A little too tired to do anything around the house.
0: One of the great stories, my brother owned his own wrecker service for a while. And one time he was going down the Lindsay Creek Bypass in Columbus, Georgia, which is kind of it's a big road. It's the biggest road in Columbus. Anyway, he gets into kind of a skirmish on the side of the road at 2, 3 in the morning with some guy, and they end up on the side of the road. He walks up to the guy's, like an idiot, he walks up to the driver's side, and the guy puts a .45 pistol out the door of the car. And my brother, you have to know him, he has a certain voice, but he goes, you got a gun? He goes, hell, I got a gun, too. Reaches back here and pulls out a .38 pistol and blows the back windshield out of the guy's car. Boom! And the guy drops the .45 and drives off. You know? But that's my brother.
1: Well,
0: and now he saved lives. You have to understand that, too.
2: Uh-huh.
0: Yeah. My brother was one of the great lifeguards of all time.
1: All I said was he was a nice guy.
4: What's happening?
0: Anyway, well, I just like bragging
3: on
0: my brother.
3: What's Tony doing now?
1: He's sleeping.
0: Now he's riding around with me.
2: So
3: he doesn't have
0: a
3: job.
0: Well, he kind of retired from the ambulance business. He owned an ambulance company. Christy, he started out with a painter's van.
1: Excuse me. Why are you asking questions?
2: He converted a painter's van.
4: Well, my muscles getting good. Hey, there's a painter's van.
0: Before my father passed away.
4: Now it's an ambulance. Come on.
0: Right. It used to be a wrecker service. I don't say my father, this is a true story. My father, before he passed away, 3 months before my father passed away.
4: Does anybody have a gun?
0: He co-signed on a van for my brother.
4: I got a gun.
0: He co-signs on this van. Uh-huh. My brother had maybe $100 to his name. Mm-hmm. Had this van my daddy co-signed on, $100.
1: Right.
0: 3 years later, he brought in $1 million a year in the wrecker business. On ambulances. He owned four ambulances.
1: And now he's traveling with you?
0: Well, he kind of got a little demarried.
2: Well, that happened.
3: Again?
0: Yeah. Divorced is when you go away, you never see him again. Demarried's when you're still cutting grass and hanging pictures.
5: Are you two living together? What did I do? God. I just asked a question.
0: We're kind of like Frank and Jesse James.
5: Uh-huh.
1: All right. I have a question. I have a serious question. Do you actually have a place? No, I'm not talking about your former wife's home. Do you have a place where you guys go and you can actually live?
5: You have a toothbrush.
1: That you call your own.
0: Well, do I have a rented place?
1: Yeah, like a house or an apartment.
2: Do you pay rent on a monthly basis?
0: No, not really. I mean,
1: so you
0: live
1: in your car.
0: On the road so much, it really wouldn't make much sense.
1: Just repeat after me. I, Tim Wilson.
0: Tom, I'm not going to go throw down a bunch of money just so that Tom will think that I have, Tim has a decent place to live. I have a great time. See, I tell you what.
4: But you live in your car.
0: Yeah, but I always wanted to be like the guy. I always wanted to be like Clint Eastwood checking into a hotel.
2: Uh-huh.
0: One time, walk in and go, I want the room with the window overlooking the street. I'm sorry, sir, there's already somebody in that room. We'll get them out. Kick the door open and go, get your stuff. Get out. And that's, like I tell you, we're standing.
4: I don't know if it's the heat or the moisture, but you're very funny today. I don't know why.
0: I stayed up all night. We went over and got a room at the Hy-Vee Hotel over here. The Hives or whatever it is.
4: The Hives.
0: It's one of those places where, you don't want to get naked on the bedspread. Let's put it that way. Nothing worse than like a construction sex motel. You know what I mean? So anyway, I slept in these clothes.
2: I
0: didn't sleep in about 2 hours. We went out and ate and had a good time.
5: Did you go to an adult establishment?
1: Would you stop asking questions?
5: Oh, I'm sorry.
2: No more questions.
1: Oh, God.
4: So, that's the best question we asked, though, did you?
1: We'll get.
0: Well, I got a new song. You want racing songs or a new song?
1: Well, let's do the new one, then we'll do the other one. One second here. I just want to introduce our guest. It's comedian Tim Wilson. All I said was I met your brother, nice guy, thinking we could get to the actual interview, and now I've got Christy firing off questions about ambulance businesses.
3: It was interesting.
5: She's right. It was interesting.
3: I'm... I'm fascinated. I didn't even know.
2: Tommy turned a paint van into an ambulance.
3: How long have I known this man?
4: No. Well, he turned a paint van into a wrecker into an ambulance.
0: Well, recently my brother was working at a funeral home.
2: Oh, my God. A funeral home.
0: This is a true story.
4: See, this is where Tim realizes I'm insane.
0: I'm not insane. This is a true story.
1: What was he doing at the funeral?
0: Here's a funny story. The past
2: delivering
0: 6 months.
2: Delivering a body and say, hey, there's a job opening.
4: That's not a body bag. That's a drop cloth. Elvis used to be a painter's fan.
6: Either somebody's illegally parked, I got to drop this body off, or save his life, or I got to paint a room. One of the two.
0: For the past 6 months, my brother's been working at a funeral home.
2: Uh-huh.
0: Well, and has been kind of living in the back of the funeral home.
2: Oh, right? Great.
0: So I take my little son. We stop off I take my little son camping and my daughter, and we went skiing and camping and all that stuff. My brother went with us.
2: You had to go pick him up.
0: So
2: didn't
0: we got you? We're out at the camp. Just like thinking, my little son's got his flashlight. He goes, "Ooh, it's scary out here. Ooh, it's scary out here."
6: And my brother, "Scary boy, come over here."
0: That's exactly right. My brother goes, "Let me tell you something, son." He goes, "For the past 6 months, I've been having to pass 6 dead bodies to get to the bed I'm gonna sleep in."
2: Oh.
0: And I went, "Oh man,
2: you win."
0: So my little son goes, "Ooh,
6: help me, mommy."
1: Dear Bob and Tom, I'm listening to your show. I'm listening to Tim Wilson. I am now exhausted and going back to bed. Signed, Sleepy in Illinois.
6: That's true. Well,
1: thanks for your letter,
6: Nobody
1: Sleepy.
6: Nobody should be this awake this time of the morning.
1: My Lord. Could you have time to do the new one?
0: Yes, sir.

loose chicken tramp. He's the foul fella that I despise, spreading salmonella through his breast and thighs. They're trying to make me sick, and she's looking for a bigger drumstick. I think my wife is running around on me with that boy at the pizza place. He knocks on the door with his pants around his ankles and a big smile on his face. I think I'm gonna have to call his boss and say, what are y'all putting in this new sauce? I've had

0: But my wife is running around on me with the whole damn world. Think my wife. And then you get the big Bruce Springsteen in there. You know, the boom, boom, da da da da da da da da da da da da da da da da da da da
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0: table when Mama got disabled, all the liquor run into her head. And soon I got to choking, Daddy wasn't joking when he grabbed me by the arm and said, "Don't look now, Mama's got her boobs out showing everybody in town." Faces turning red, we were wishing we were dead. There were people standing all around.
1: Yeah.
0: When Mama gets to drinking, there ain't much thinking. There's nothing anybody can do. You just a hope and pray there never comes a day when Mama's out drinking with you. Well, we got her in a truck and we started driving home, and Mama said she had to go. Daddy pulled it over, we were standing on his shoulder while Mom was putting on a show. Well, he started up the truck and Mama stood up with her pants still around her knees. When we heard Mama holler, "If you give me a dollar, well, I'll let you take a peek at these." I don't look now, Mama's got her boobs out showing everybody in town. Faces turning red, we

0: You know, I travel a lot. It tends to mitigate. And also, it comes out more when I'm drinking. And since this is a morning show, that was tough.
1: Okay.
0: I think I'll get my own cologne. I will. It'll be a smell maybe of bourbon, sweat, and marijuana.
2: Mm-hmm.
3: Mm-hmm.
0: Just to cover up the smell of bourbon, sweat, and marijuana. I want to be fresh and smell good.
2: He smells too much like bourbon, sweat, and marijuana.
3: Hope, the pleasant fragrance.
2: Yes.
0: Brought to you by Dude.
2: Dude.
3: Mm-hmm.
0: Relax all.
2: If you want a drink, we have a sales department here.
3: Do we ever?
2: There's plenty of alcohol down the hall.
0: I love drinking. I get sick and tired of being bossed around by bourbon every night. You know, these voices in my head. Punch that guy. Have sex with that girl. Eat that burger. Pee here. Turn left. Figured out myself.
2: We have a woman who was born in the former Soviet Union, the Ukraine. She's a beautiful young woman. She is engaged to be married. Her name is Kira Sultanovich. You're getting married.
1: Getting married.
2: And you want to have kids? You want to have kids right away?
1: Definitely want to have kids.
2: Do you have any nephews or nieces?
1: I do. I am a great aunt.
3: Mm-hmm.
1: But I get a little scared because the nieces are all at that age. Like you have girls, so you know.
2: Sure.
1: I have a niece that's like 11. There's 13, 15, 17. You know what I mean? It's all like that scary age.
2: Oh, jeez.
1: Sure. And the 11-year-old is the worst. Like, she's starting to dress sexy.
3: Uh-oh.
1: What is that? Like, that doesn't that scare you when they start dressing
2: absolutely.
1: Like all... Like, she wears little baby tops, you know, little half tops.
3: Mm-hmm.
1: And there's, you know what I mean? It's like, nasty girl or something. You know what I mean?
2: Yeah.
1: Like, so inappropriate. I told her, I said, if you have a t-shirt, you're 11 years old, that says nasty girl, it better be because you don't wipe your ass. You're 11.
2: Lord Coretta's a fine young comedian. Are you a health guy? You run, you look very slender. And
4: I'm not a big health guy, although I'm healthy. I just had a complete physical, and unfortunately I'm at that age where you get the real intense physical.
3: No,
4: You know, I hope I'm not sharing too much, but the doctor actually stuck a camera in my rectum.
2: Wow.
4: It wasn't part of any procedure. He just suspected that his nurse was stealing from him.
5: If you're laughing, it's the Bob and Tom Show. If you're not, it's those other guys.
6: Hidey-ho, Mr. O here. It's the Mr. Obvious Show. I am your host, Mr. Obvious. Let's go right to the phones. Hello, Mr. Obvious Show.
7: Hi, is this Mr. Obvious?
6: Yes, it is. Are you calling from your car, sir?
7: Oh, well, yeah, as a matter of fact, how could you tell?
6: Well, I hear the car phone there.
7: Oh, well, yeah, that's just what it is. Mr. Obvious, you're a wizard.
6: Uh-huh.
7: Yeah, I'm calling from my car phone.
6: Here. Right.
7: Got one of these, helps me do business, but... Well, I'll tell you what I was calling about. I just, first of all, I wanted to say dittos on that sunshield idea you had a couple weeks ago.
6: Oh, yes. For those of you who didn't hear that program, a gentleman was having trouble with his car getting far too hot during the day. He'd leave it to go to work or whatever, run some errands, and he'd come back, and his car would be very hot and couldn't touch the steering wheel. So old Mr. Obvious suggested a sunshield there in the front window, and it worked really well for him. So,
7: Mr. Obvious, I tried that same suggestion.
6: Uh-huh.
7: Went out and got a really cute little Garfield sunshield.
6: Those are nice.
7: Oh, it works great.
6: Uh-huh.
7: Car's nice and cool.
6: Oh, great. Thanks for calling, sir.
7: No, wait, Mr. Obvious?
6: Yeah?
7: Here's my problem.
6: Uh-oh.
7: I had a perfect driving record, pretty much. Never got any speeding tickets, no accidents, nothing like that.
6: Uh-huh.
7: Well, in the last 2 weeks, I've been involved in 5 separate accidents.
6: Really?
7: Yeah. And along with that, even a couple of close calls that... wasn't really an accident, but close.
6: Maybe you need your eyes checked. Maybe your vision's...
7: My wife suggested that, and I went to the eye doctor, and he checked it out, and I said, I got 20/20 vision, so that's... That seemed to be the problem.
6: Huh. Well, maybe that's a problem with your route to work. Can you tell me where you are right now?
7: Well, not really. I can't really see any street signs or landmarks.
6: What's in front of you there? Is there a big truck or something in front of you blocking the highway?
7: Might be. I really can't.
6: What do you mean you can't tell what's in front of you? Just look right straight ahead there. What do you see? A big truck or?
7: I'm looking straight ahead and I can't see out because I'm seeing a big Garfield.
6: Wait a minute. You have the sunshield and your windshield while you're driving?
7: Yeah. Car cool.
6: No, you're supposed... Caller, you're supposed to take that out of the windshield when you drive so you can see the road. Take that out of there immediately. Grace, no wonder you've had so many accidents. Goodness gracious. Take that out of there.
7: take the sunshield out of the window?
6: Yes, yes. Take it out right now.
7: Your car's going to get hot, isn't it?
6: No, roll the windows down or something. Just get that out of there. You're going to have another wreck.
7: Oh, that's a good idea. Let me go ahead and reach up there and get that out of the window. Oh!
6: Hello? Caller? Again next time on the Mr. Obvious Show. Thanks for listening.
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10: I remain your humble servant. Check. Thank you. Thank you very much. I hit my nose on my mouth. Did everyone? I was bowing somewhat, and
11: I saw it, but I did
10: you didn't want to say anything about it. But
11: well, of course,
10: that's
11: not.
10: Absolutely what happened. Christy Lee is at the Navy Federal Credit Union news desk.
12: Yes, sir. Present and accounted for.
10: Pat Godwin at the Oxford Gold Performance Room.
13: How you doing?
10: Willie Griswold's here.
14: Talk about old part-time Tom. Come on.
10: Yeah, Jimmy. Yeah.
12: Yeah, he blows you so much.
11: Hey, what?
10: We were all
11: that wasn't in my contract.
10: What you just heard, ladies and gentlemen, was Christy just sitting around with us talking.
11: I'm going to have to read the fine print.
10: Ace Cosby's here. Go Raiders. And our guest, Greg Hahn.
15: I love to never paddle boat.
10: Yeah.
13: Right?
10: Did you say in the hallway, did I hear you go, I'm going to do one of my favorite things, not go to Australia? Did you?
15: Yeah.
10: Did you say that?
15: Why would you do that? Sit on a plane for 3 weeks.
11: For shrimp on the Barbie.
15: You can grow your own shrimp and invite Barbie. Come on.
10: Shrimp on the Barbie.
15: Silly.
12: Barbie. Anything else new with you, Greg?
15: Well, let's see. What's going on with me? Hold on a second, Christy. Let me look around. You're talking to the executioner. Oh, we did that bit.
10: Oh, wait a minute. We didn't hear the executioner.
13: Oh, yeah, I like that.
15: Oh, that's why I threw it in. I'm just fired up today, man. I'm full of some grass-fed possum milk. I'm ready to go. Antioxidants. Let's party. Come on.
10: What do you do if one of those girls that you're dating say they're organic, they believe in fresh food, they want some sort of grass-fed beef?
15: Is there a joke?
10: No, I was just making a conversation.
14: I don't want to pull down the fourth wall too much, but when Greg and I were working together in Louisville, you're on the road, it's a lot of fast food, burgers, whatever you can get.
10: Greg, mm-hmm. Are you bothered that we all have Greg Hahn's
15: No,
10: road
15: it's all
10: stories?
15: Fine with me, I yeah. like it.
14: Well, it's and also another great Greg Hahn road story, when he was working the Comedy Attic in Bloomington, my buddy told me Greg Hahn was the first comedian to spill beer on the roof of the club.
15: Yeah, then it drips on the guy after me. I used to do that in New York. They get furious. Dude, I'm doing my set. Your beer's dripping on my head during my set.
14: So like, we're relax. On the road, and we don't want to get junk food. So me and Greg, we had a lovely time in a Trader Joe's, got some pre-made salads.
12: Oh, yeah.
14: Oh, yeah, you got to eat a little healthy on the road.
15: Huh. Yeah, you with your lukewarm coffee. Remember that coffee place?
14: I liked the coffee
15: place. It was lukewarm, man. You either get iced coffee or boiling hot coffee.
14: I got
15: Willie,
14: a nice
15: it was
14: coffee.
15: Lukewarm coffee. He's like, this is great. This place is great. It's full of boxes. They're using the coffee shop as like a warehouse.
14: There was boxes.
15: They're shipping
14: everywhere.
15: Out t-shirts. I don't know what's going on. That place sucked.
14: And then Greg got a breakfast burrito and they were delicious.
15: No, goes, it wasn't. It was cold, man.
14: It's cold. And he goes,
10: anyway, this is a good
14: goes,
10: story.
14: He goes, there any junk in here? Any good, all good stuff in here? He goes, yes, we make it all homemade, fresh. And he goes, how long into the micro for this? He goes, it's just 30 seconds in the microwave. Greg goes, you need 45 next time. At least 45.
15: A minute and a half. Nuke it, baby. We're lucky we lived through that place.
10: I bet you like extra hot coffee, don't you? Is that where you order it? Extra hot?
15: Who, me?
10: Yeah.
15: Yeah, hot coffee.
10: Hot coffee.
11: Can you drink it right away? Like if you get something from a Starbucks, can you immediately sip from it?
15: I mean, I wait a few seconds. I'm a human being, Josh.
11: Oh, dude, I have to wait like half an hour.
12: Yeah,
11: I
12: get some ice
11: sometimes. I have a weak, weak mouth.
12: Really?
11: Oh, yes.
12: Don't tell girls that.
11: Well, no, I mean, I can do the work.
10: I beg to differ.
15: Well, thank you.
10: I get weak when I look at your mouth. I know that.
11: No, it hurts.
10: It hurts.
11: It's I often done with coffee. That's famous for being nice and hot.
12: Maybe you have a weak palate.
11: Okay. That's
12: not
11: fair.
12: Not a mouth.
11: I have to say kid's temp sometimes if I want to drink
12: kids
11: it right away.
12: Kid's temp. Is that a thing?
11: Yeah. Yeah, kid's temp.
12: Oh, I didn't know that.
15: How about kid's temp? Mm-hmm. How about peppers and whatnot, Josh? How do you do with that?
11: Oh, spicy? I can do okay with that. Mm-hmm. I don't like a ton, but I like the flavor. But temperature, ooh, boy. Ooh. Yeah,
10: it's spicy.
15: Yeah.
11: Like a sensitive.
15: Put some cream in it.
11: What, in my mouth?
15: No, you know, in the coffee.
11: No. Cools it down. I like black coffee.
15: All right. Take it easy.
11: Why don't you leave me alone?
10: Christy, what's up over there? What do you got? What do you say? What do you hear, huh?
12: Authorities in Attica, New York are warning
10: Attica! Attica! Attica!
12: Coming. are warning residents to be on the lookout for an escaped monitor lizard.
11: Oh, boy.
12: Chief Dean Hendershot of the Attica Police said a man was moving out of his apartment when his 4.5-foot-long Nile monitor lizard escaped from its cage. The Daily News Online reports there were several failed attempts to capture the lizard as it climbed up and over a 100-foot tree.
11: Huh.
12: Yeah. Since the reptile's escape on July 29th, residents have reported seeing the lizard throughout town. He was at the mall.
11: No, sure, the library, yeah. Sure. Having a drink at Applebee's. Yeah.
9: Do you think the monitor lizard in the lizard community, do you think he's just a snitch?
11: Absolutely. He's like the hall monitor. Yeah,
9: hall monitor. Yeah.
16: And I saw that other lizard over there.
12: Residents have been warned not to approach the lizard. He will bite.
11: Sure.
12: And that it does secrete a venom, though the venom is not fatal to humans. I bet it's going to hurt.
14: Secrete is a gross word. Truly, it's
12: you don't like secrete?
14: No, it's like moist to me. It just comes off the tongue wrong.
11: Many secretions can be moist.
14: Yeah, exactly. Ugh. Get out of here with that. I can't take that. Secretions be moist.
9: How about
14: yeah.
9: Sacrete? How do you feel about that? The
14: what
9: cement
14: that?
9: Mix. Sacrete?
14: No, that's not for me either.
11: That is, although you don't care for that either.
14: Not a fan.
9: I don't like that either, huh?
11: There are people that can secrete sacrete in their moist panties.
14: What?
12: Oh, Joshua.
11: I just nailed all of them.
12: Right? So bad.
11: You like panties,
14: Matthew?
11: Any words bother you, Tom?
9: No, I like moist. You like moist?
17: Sure, that's a good word.
9: Moist cake?
17: I like the name Marty Tenderloin.
11: Why wouldn't you?
13: That's a great name.
11: I hope.
9: It's a damn fine name, Greg. Thank you, Greg. Hey, Christy.
11: Very astute.
9: Marty Tenderloin. You know, I liked the name, the other name, Barn Fartson.
17: It was good?
12: Yeah.
17: Ted Scampi?
9: Ted Scampi? What, were you Turd Burglar? Wasn't that? No.
17: I forget that name.
9: Turd Ferguson?
11: Will you, no? Have you ever something introduced like yourself to a woman as Ted Scampi? Self quote.
9: No, but I will. Follow that up with, yes, it. I invented shrimp being cooked in garlic and
11: did
9: butter.
11: Did I ever tell you guys I had an alias when I would go to in college when I would go to parties?
14: No, you didn't.
13: What was it?
11: I would introduce myself as Jake Youngblood.
17: That was funny. That's just funny.
11: And I'm not making it up. Recently, I've been getting, there's a listener named Jake Youngblood. And every time he'll send me a nice comment or something, I laugh out loud. Because that was what I would go, I'm Jake Youngblood. And a sorority wanted to fight Jake Youngblood one night.
12: So
11: badly.
12: Why? What did Jake do?
11: Josh would get drunk.
12: Yes.
11: Too drunk, and then Jake Youngblood would appear.
9: Do you know anything about Sir Dude, the party knife? This is another
12: alter ego.
9: Josh does.
11: If I, back in the day, Greg, I could polish off a 12-pack.
17: Is that right?
11: Yeah, yeah. You know, start at 5 p.m. and finish whenever.
9: By a quarter till 7. All the beer would be gone.
11: And any time I did finish off, but the rule was I had to drink all 12 myself.
17: Yeah.
11: And then Sir Dude, the party knife would appear where I would take the empty 12-pack box, jam it over my head, and I would look through the handle, the cardboard handle, like a knight in one of those silly helmets.
17: That's the best.
11: So yeah,
17: that's the funniest.
11: Yeah.
17: I did the same thing, except I'd turn into Irv Glitz.
11: Is that okay? Yeah.
13: Nighttime accountant.
9: Nighttime accountant. Anybody need any accounting done? Any taxes looked after? See Irv Glitz.
12: Oh, gosh. Mm-hmm. Jake Youngblood, huh?
11: Yep. He was.
12: Did he have a line? Did he woo
13: you,
12: the ladies?
13: Sarcastic?
11: Anytime I was asked what fraternity I was in, it was the Apple Pies, which is just so lame. So that would always give Jake away. But I forget what Jake said to a couple sorority members, and all of a sudden, I realized, as these girls were screaming at me, that the rest of their sorority sisters were forming a circle around me.
12: Oh.
11: And I didn't know that they were getting ready to attack.
14: Ritual sacrifice.
11: Were getting ready to,
12: What were they going to do to you?
11: I think, beat me up.
17: You fought like a whole sorority?
11: No, I didn't have to. My buddies realized what was happening, and they came and they grabbed Jake out of the circle. And
12: sorority girls like dolphins? They circled the
11: fence. Oh, dude, they were mad.
12: God.
9: They must have done something really
11: bad. Oh, Jake, he was mouthing off. Who knows?
14: You do not want a sorority girl mad at you. I was dating the sorority girl, and guys weren't allowed on the second floor, but I snuck in, and then the morning after, I went down the stairs thinking I'd get away clean, and then the president of Chi Omega is giving me the business. Oh, I'm scared. I ran back to my dorm. Couldn't take it.
11: I didn't like the Greek system. I'm sure it's fine, but I never, I was just, I didn't like it when I was in college, and so I would always break. Like there was a room, the Pikes. There was a room. It said Pikes only, and I'd walk in. Hey, what's going on in here, guys? They would get so like they legitimately wanted to fight.
17: I tried to fight a whole frat. I took them on.
12: Did you
17: try to fight them all?
12: Yeah,
17: all at once. They're all in the back of a truck, yelling to get the girls to come out of the dorm and get on their truck and drink with them and leave.
11: Yeah,
17: and I thought these are my girls in the dorm.
11: Right. Yeah. Yeah.
17: And they're running out, just called every name, screaming, yelling as the truck was rolling away. And then I saw the brake lights. Not good, not good. Yeah. Here they come.
11: What happened?
17: Yeah, yeah. And then I just like rattled around on the ground for a while, everybody kicking me.
12: Oh man.
17: Wow. I felt good. I leaped right up, you know.
11: Yes.
17: Adrenaline.
11: Sure.
17: Well, you know, the only, I had more names for him when I got up.
9: The only fake name I've ever used is Chick McGee.
12: Have you been in an actual fight?
11: No.
12: Oh.
11: No, I never. I somehow would always weasel my way out of, or my friends would save me.
17: You should have let those girls beat you up.
11: Why I should have, yeah.
12: Why
11: yeah.
12: would you want him to do that?
9: Well, then maybe they would attend to his wounds. Or
11: but then what if I was turned wow. on and I was like, oh, now I'm into this.
12: Oh, yeah.
11: I have to have girls beat me up now.
12: So, Alzi, he said girls can't fight.
18: Oh, we can fight.
11: Finally.
18: We can nag you till your soul just wants to die inside. We can scratch and bite and pull hair.
9: Oh, my gosh.
18: Shame you.
12: You've never seen two women fight? That's nasty.
9: Yeah, I know guys
11: it
9: like that.
11: It is hot
9: right?
11: and nasty.
12: Yeah, there are guys who really like
9: it. You like that, Josh?
11: No, I don't like. I get squeamish. I don't like any fighting.
9: You know who does like it? Who? Is Al Jackson.
11: He likes girls wrestling.
9: He likes girls wrestling and fighting.
11: Really?
17: But girls are so beautiful, though. You know what I mean? Look how pretty. Look at the lovely ladies here with the... There's lots to see. Pretty hair and eyelashes coming out at you and jewelry and your fingernails are different colors. And
11: sure.
17: Like little Christmas trees that talk to you.
11: Yeah,
17: beat you up.
9: Wonderful. All right, ladies and gentlemen, what you're listening to is Greg Hahn's psychic evaluation. He thinks women are Christmas trees that can talk to you.
11: Yeah, that was somehow...
9: That said a lot about you, Greg.
11: It was a feminist argument, but done
12: so
11: in the
12: sweet.
11: Most...
13: The cutest way.
11: misogynistic way.
17: Is that bad?
9: Where do we go after Christmas?
11: They're like Christmas trees that talk to you.
17: Beautiful is what I'm saying.
11: I guess we should ask the ladies, how did you feel?
12: I am stunned. I've never, ever been talked to that way before.
17: You look just lovely to me.
12: Well, thank you.
17: I know you're smart as a whip. What's the problem?
9: You're as smart as a Christmas tree, by God.
14: So, Greg, if Christy comes in with little Christmas ornaments as earrings, is that good for you?
11: Yeah.
12: Great. Well,
11: women are like Christmas. They smell good. You give them a little water every now and again.
17: Like
13: turn them on. They light up.
9: Well, I think Greg might have to look at some pharmacology in the future.
11: They have skirts.
14: Throw them away on the 27th.
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0: It's time once again for people who suck at small talk.
1: Hey, nice weather we're having today, don't you think?
2: Yeah, it is rather amazing the cyclical manner in which meteorological trends manifest themselves.
1: Jeez, sorry I f***ing asked.
0: Join us again next time for people who suck at small talk.
3: Bob and Tom, well-meaning, but...
4: Yeah, they're all messed up.
3: More than slightly confused.
1: Rick's been divorced.
5: Yeah, I was married for 5 years, and that's 75 in single years. Wait.
6: 75 in single years.
1: Yeah.
6: Oh, that's cute.
1: So, didn't work out real well.
5: Well, not for me, no, but she was from... I live in L.A., and I'm this neurotic... She was from Tennessee, and just from Claxton, Tennessee. You know, it's population 200. It's a nice... I shouldn't rank. It's a nice place, you know, if you're a slack-jawed, booger-eating moron. Right? That's you? This place is heaven. It's a...
1: Claxton. Yeah. Claxton, Tennessee. I'll write that down.
6: Yeah.
5: I had to marry her. The town needed new chromosomes. Kids were coming out looking like fish. You know, just, like a petri dish. You know, just the worst. You know? I've lost my dating technique. That's the problem. You know, it's, I think I go too fast. I rush things. Hi, my name's Rick. Are you fully lubricated yet?
1: No, wait a minute.
5: Do you like it when I put my thumb there? No, stop. You know.
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9: Hello.
1: Let's see. That's Bob saying hello. This is Tom speaking. Chick McGee across the way buying shoes on the internet.
10: No. I'm watching Irv Weiner online.
6: Where'd you find that?
10: The CBS website.
6: Ah.
1: That would be a reference to comedian Paul Mercurio, who was on As the World Turns yesterday in the role of Irv Weiner.
9: Weiner.
1: No, it's Weiner.
9: It's Weiner here.
1: Okay, but it was Weiner on the show. I did watch it. Now we have comedian Phil Palasol, who has joined us in the studio.
11: Also Weiner.
1: Along with Christy.
9: Weiner.
11: Well, here.
1: Phil, just for openers.
10: Here we go. I knew it.
11: Sure.
1: I know this.
9: Nice hat.
1: This is radio. Uh-huh. This is radio. I have never seen a hat like that.
10: We need to get a shot of the hat for the website.
6: Why are you wearing your hat inside out?
1: It looks like a jester's cap, but without the point. It's kind of a felt.
11: Without the point.
9: Without the jet.
11: There's no point to
1: no,
11: it. You're exactly right.
1: Uh-huh. Is it
6: it's inside out.
11: It's just head cover. I used to have hair, and now I buy hats.
1: Mm-hmm. Well, yeah, I used to have hair, too. I try to go without a hat whenever possible.
6: You don't do the hat thing.
1: But that hat is really something.
11: Thank you for
1: that. I'll tell you what.
6: It's like a beanie.
1: I see that, and I see a guy getting off a small bus.
11: Just a guy who's given up.
1: I like this hat.
9: Nice to see you, Phil.
11: You wonder why I don't stop by.
1: It's nice to know that you're not self-conscious.
11: Before we get into you, let's just attack you for a little bit. How would that be?
9: Kick you around a little bit.
1: Phil, you haven't been here for many, many years. You haven't seen our new studios.
9: Has it been that long, really?
11: I don't know. The last time I was here, maybe you can tell me. John Cougar Mellencamp came in with some corn fixins, and we all got liquored up.
10: Oh, gosh.
9: Oh, jeez, I remember that.
10: For Christmas? Was it Christmas?
11: It was a long time ago. That's all I remember.
10: Wow, that was a long time ago.
9: Yep.
11: I can't get over how fast time goes by. Can you get over this? It's 2008? Eight?
9: Right. I know.
11: Are you kidding? I've still got 40 gallons of Y2K water. What am I going to do with that? It's laying around the garage.
10: I don't know. I don't know.
9: It's going to spoil if you don't use it.
10: You'd think.
1: Remember all that? Remember the guy that wanted to sell Y2K.com for millions of dollars?
9: Oh, sure.
10: All the Y2K t-shirts. Oh, this is going to be huge. Look out.
9: Yeah, everything was going to crash.
1: I guess there are people in impoverished countries wearing the Y2K t-shirts.
9: along with the Patriots
1: 2008 Patriots Championship Super Bowl t-shirts.
10: You know, Chris Berman, 35-10, Patriots.
9: Oh, yeah?
10: That was the Super Bowl pick.
9: Well, that's why he's doing what he does and not picking.
1: I'm surprised he still picks. He does not
9: do
1: well.
11: Have you followed those guys, though? I mean, the guys
9: no,
11: that really
9: never
11: do
9: have.
11: It. They don't do that well, really.
9: They're talking heads.
11: Yeah, it's true.
9: That's all.
1: But the guys that make the odds are unbelievable.
11: They really are. No, that's true. The guys that make the money line and stuff like that, they're dead on. They got a lot of my money.
1: And I think the people that are really good at it don't talk about it to other people.
11: Right. I think you're right. Ma'am. That's why I keep going.
6: Chick's pretty good at it.
9: Whoever is the guy who follows the Patriots and does it, he's really bad.
10: Yeah.
9: They can't cover for the life of them.
10: How much they owe you, Tom? Yeah. $2,000?
1: Oh, yeah.
10: Yeah.
1: That's
10: at least
1: two Super Bowls.
9: But he didn't get any money for it this year, but it was worth it.
10: Yeah.
1: Now, Phil, you are a grown man now.
11: Finally.
1: In spite of the hat.
10: What the hell was that?
9: I think we said, don't come back till you grow up. And here
11: little,
9: he is.
11: How little mister.
12: Not here yet.
1: Well, no, look at the hat. It's like it's like a beanie. No, leave it on, Phil. It's helping me.
10: Let me tell you something. If you're listening and you're not a VIP member, it's worth it today to sign up to see this hat.
1: Can we just get a shot of the hat?
11: You know what? I'm going to leave it.
1: All right.
11: I'm going to leave
1: it. I want you to leave it.
9: I think you should wear it on stage.
1: No, I want you to leave it on your head. I want you to leave it on your head.
12: It's a good idea.
6: It's totally thrown, Tom, for the morning.
1: No, it's like this weird felt.
9: It looks to me like it's just there to keep him warm.
10: I turned the corner. Phil and I had a moment. He's one of my favorite comedians. Mm-hmm. I haven't seen him in a long time. Mm-hmm. I shook his hand. I saw the hat, and I made a mental note to myself. The hat will throw Tom for the rest of the morning.
6: Yep.
1: I'm sorry. It looks like something you'd put on a little boy. I mean, like a 2 or 3 year old. Because you know, I've got a little baby right now, and it's kind of she'll put little suits on, and it's
9: you have
1: so
9: to
1: funny.
9: Put a, you have Did to put something that? On her head all the time, don't you?
10: How old's your daughter?
1: Eight months old.
10: And that could be give or take a month with Tom.
6: Yeah, you don't really know.
1: But she's 8 months old. More or less.
11: Do you want the hat?
1: Not for her. No, I would never put her in this. I don't want to humiliate her.
10: It's not that it's too big. It's just
1: What I meant, Phil, was it looks good on you.
11: Yeah.
9: Yeah.
1: No,
11: but
1: I,
11: then again.
1: No, but I'm saying you're a grown man, and clearly you dress like.
9: You could have slept in this morning, Phil. That's really.
11: I think I did. I'm not even here right now.
10: No,
11: I'm just dreaming this.
9: Sucks.
11: Yeah, I'm nightmaring this. I'm a grown. Suddenly. That's the thing. I mean, we're talking about. This is why I hang on to the hat, because I can be a kid, you know, because you can't. Sure. I'm a grown suddenly like that. I mean, you age gradually, but it doesn't feel like that. It feels like it happens overnight. You know, it feels like I went to bed, young man, full head of hair, woke up a bald man with a coin purse.
9: Yeah.
11: You know, I don't look at it.
9: You have a coin purse?
11: You're damn right I do.
9: Phil.
11: Right there.
10: Oh, yeah.
9: Phil.
11: I don't know when I got it, but I love it.
10: I'm guessing
1: they sell those where they sell the hats.
11: Well, it is the handiest.
9: In fact, if you look at it, it looks like it's a matching set.
11: but it's so, it keeps my front pocket quiet. Keeps all my change.
10: I have really been looking.
9: Is it important to keep your pocket quiet?
6: Have you been looking at the coin
10: purse? I've been
6: purse?
10: Looking at getting a coin purse.
11: Check that out.
10: Look at it. You just toss it to a friend. Look at that.
9: See, you can't do that with all your coins. They'd go everywhere.
1: Yeah. Phil, are you a father?
11: No.
9: No.
1: Because you just got a lesson in fatherhood, didn't
10: look at
1: you?
10: That.
11: I did, yeah. Yeah, and you could have done that. You could have done that.
1: Phil was in the hall with me. And
10: okay, action photo.
9: Oh, here we go.
1: Oh, wait a minute. We're taking a picture of Phil.
10: Put your head down a little bit so we can get the full effect of the hat.
1: You might want to take it. Can you take the headphones off? Okay, you might want to take it from the side. The headphones make you look a little more serious.
11: All right.
1: Yeah, take the headphones off.
11: Anything sexy about it at all?
6: No.
1: Take the headphones off. Yeah, see, because you look like kind of like a big gray penis, frankly. Even our photographer.
11: But you did say big, right?
9: He
11: you
9: did
11: say big?
9: Yes. He did.
11: Okay, then I'm all right.
9: It looks like they haven't rolled the condom down yet.
1: Yes, that's what it is. That's exactly what it is. It's got a roll on the top of the head.
6: Are you supposed to wear it inside out?
11: No.
1: Is that inside out?
6: Why are you doing
10: because
6: it?
10: Because
11: it doubles the wear. I do the same thing with my underpants, but nobody knows.
10: He's telling the establishment.
9: What?
10: He's giving finger to
11: that's
10: the establishment.
11: That's right, chick. Now you're on it.
1: Yeah. See, I think when you wear a hat like that, people stay away from you.
11: Uh-huh.
1: It's like if you're being mugged, they say, wet your pants and defecate right there and start shaking, and they're going to the thief's going to run away.
9: Remember
11: they
9: this,
11: see
9: Phil.
11: This hat, they think,
9: if you wear a hat like that. If you wear a hat like that, people like Tom stay away from
11: right,
9: you.
11: Okay? Which is why I wear the hat like that.
1: Yeah, fine.
6: Can you urinate and defecate on command like that?
1: If you're being robbed, that's what you do.
10: I would like to see that.
11: That's what I do.
1: I was trying to say, Phil.
9: Now, before I take your dollar, I want you to squat over there. Yeah,
1: I'll show them.
10: Yeah, I showed them.
11: Yeah,
1: I was work today, honey. I didn't get anything.
6: My guy was trying to mug, poop
1: his pants, and peed all over the place. He was wearing this stupid. I shouldn't have. He was wearing a hat. I shouldn't have walked up to him. Should have seen the hat and gone, this guy's dangerous. No, Phil just got a lesson in fatherhood.
9: Yes.
1: We're walking down the hall. My son Willie is here. He's in high school, and he walks up and he goes, "Dad, I need $3."
9: Yeah.
1: $3. And I've got exactly $3 today. Okay. And reached in my pocket. I don't happen to have $3.
11: No.
1: I had $30. So I said, oh, here, take 10. Then that was the end of the transaction. Uh-huh. And this is, see, there's your lesson on fatherhood,
11: and
1: Phil.
11: Right, I learned there. So much.
1: The $7. Yeah, the $7, or that's going to be all popcorn and
9: unless
1: Coke.
9: Unless, of course, you ask him for the change.
1: That, Bob. There's no way. No. He's got a full day of school. They have vending machines. Yeah. He's got friends. Exactly. That's
11: it's
1: gone.
11: It's gone. It's gone.
9: Yeah.
11: Yeah, it's like letting go of a helium balloon. Yeah. It's gone.
1: But see, here's what you have to understand. See, the way he negotiated, he knew that we had to go on the air in like 20 seconds. So there wasn't going to be any, I'll get back to you.
6: The chances of you having three singles was pretty slim.
10: Well, actually, Tom got off light given the 10. Because in my world, there's nothing smaller.
9: You carry hundreds? Is that what
10: No, there's nothing smaller than a 20 in my world. It's like.
9: Really?
10: Oh, yeah. You don't get any, you know.
1: But you mean,
10: no,
1: here's a 20. You mean they'd ask you for the 20, right?
10: No,
6: they'd ask for $5.
9: They'd ask for $3.
10: They'd ask for $5. Okay.
6: That's a 20.
10: You know, 20, Jake, and it's gone.
9: He's a media darling.
1: What do you do? You just, every time you get any singles, fives, or tens, you just put them in the tip jar at Starbucks?
9: No. They're in a special place for tonight or tomorrow night when you see
1: Felicity Fox.
9: Oh,
1: at the Flamingo Club?
10: Yeah. I've already got them creased to put them on my upper lip and my nose.
11: That's money well spent right there.
9: Oh, yeah.
10: I think she actually likes me.
1: Uh-huh. Now, we have comedian Phil Palasol hanging out with us right now. We've established that you're a grown man. No kids. Yet. Are you married?
11: I am married, yeah.
1: Oh, how's that going?
11: It's been good.
1: Really?
11: Yeah, I got an anniversary coming up.
1: How many?
11: 19.
9: Wow. 18.
11: Yeah.
9: 18.
11: We've been together 19 years, but married 18.
1: You're kidding. Right. No. And you have no kids.
11: No kids. We don't have sex.
9: No?
11: I'm not a good lover.
9: No?
11: I don't mean to brag, but... let me tell you this. I got one thing going for me.
9: Yeah.
11: I use it. I've got a lot of chest hair.
9: Really?
11: On my back.
9: Oh, boy.
11: Yeah. Yeah. No, I know. No, here's the thing. We like to do it koala style. She'll just grab a hold and I'll carry her around.
9: That's very nice.
11: Yeah.
1: She'll get some eucalyptus. I would not have guessed you were a real hairy
6: me
1: man.
6: Me either. No.
9: Most people who are redheaded are not.
11: I'm not.
9: Mm-hmm.
6: It's for the children.
10: He's making this.
1: It's all made up. You're not hairy.
11: I'm
1: sorry.
11: It's not even a hat. This is all made up.
1: Well, no, you do have the soul patch. Which
11: I grew that, yeah.
1: The like upside down Hitler thing, which is a good look.
10: Which is a good look. It goes with that good look hat.
11: Yeah. Uh-huh.
1: Well, no, it's the mustache below the lip
10: He's
1: only.
10: He's got nothing but compliments for you today.
11: That's why.
10: Wait till he gets to the rose corduroy pullover that you've got on.
9: He comes by every 5 years hoping that you'll be dead.
10: Is Tom dead yet? All right. Well, I guess I better come in.
1: Well, that's a very hip look. You look like some kind of a 50s-era bongo player.
11: That's why I do it.
9: That's the look he's going for.
11: Yeah, because I can travel with this and I leave the bongos at home.
1: Are you in fact a musician?
11: No.
1: Oh, no.
11: In fact, I don't.
1: You have a certain hipness factor, I think. I mean, you've got those are kind of European-looking glasses, I think. Wouldn't you agree?
11: I would agree.
1: Those are nice glasses.
11: You said they're nice. I'm agreeing.
1: They're kind of a contemporary design.
10: You are off in the woods this morning. You know that?
1: Well, I'm just trying to help here.
9: Are you?
1: Let me ask you this. As a hipster, as the hipster that you are.
11: Sure.
1: We were talking about this the other day. Do you have any tattoos?
11: Yes, I do.
1: Oh, see? I knew it.
11: I do.
1: What is it? What's your tattoo?
11: Well, it's part of my stay young and hip plan.
1: Yeah.
11: You know, it's like this. Let me tell you. Yeah, it's integral. Let me tell you about it. It's a line, my tattoo, it's a line across my belly.
1: Yeah.
11: And if my pants ever go above it, my wife is to shoot me. That's my plan right there.
1: Those should be required by...
9: I like that.
11: Just get them down. I'll tell you this. I'm actually looking forward to the day when I can get my coin purse like that.
9: Uh-huh.
1: Just real quick.
11: I'll have the fastest money.
9: Pull it out of your chest pocket. Here. Yeah.
1: So is this coin purse thing, is this being done by men and elsewhere in the world, or is this strictly you?
11: Not really.
10: I had the taxi wallet for a brief period until you guys came
1: What's
10: down
1: that?
10: On me hard. That's where it's a snap wallet. It's got a snap.
11: Did you have it changed to your chain?
10: No, I didn't go with the chain, but it's a little snap wallet,
11: mm-hmm.
10: where it's a bifold, but you close it and then snap it.
1: Well, that's perfectly acceptable. Where did you keep it? Where did you keep it? Did you keep it in your pocket? Or?
10: Yeah, I put it in my back pocket. And you guys, oh, what's that, gay boy, or whatever you said.
9: I think you said, what's that, gay boy? I think you
11: did. Yeah, that's exactly it.
10: I cried all the way home, and I got rid of it because of you.
1: Sorry.
10: No, you're not.
1: The change purse thing, I mean, I used to have one of those when I was a paper boy.
11: Mm.
1: I even had the metal thing where you could make change.
9: Yeah. Did you have one of those belt things that you could actually
1: absolutely.
9: Make change?
1: Oh. Those were the best.
11: You could have used that in the hall.
9: Uh-huh. Oh, Yeah.
10: Why don't you
9: whip out 12 quarters.
10: Why don't you have one of those now? That'd be great.
1: See, if I'd had one when Willie asked me for the $3, I could have gone 12 times.
9: I'd like to see you. Yeah. See, and I guess that's what they call the, that would be the dick shield.
1: It would be.
10: Yeah, you put it right in front of your,
9: there.
1: But no, I had a paper route forever. I had several of them.
9: You should start wearing that.
1: And then the change thing?
9: Yeah.
10: People would stay away from you.
9: Yeah, when you go into restaurants, they can't wait to see you.
11: Yeah, right?
1: That's like Phil's hat. Yeah. That's right. You walk into a store with that, it's like Phil's hat. They're going to go, probably
6: security,
1: not.
6: Follow
1: yeah, security, follow
9: fire
1: up. Probably not going to buy.
9: Yeah.
10: That'd be a great quirky character for a movie.
11: It does cut down on a lot of
1: a guy with a change thing.
10: Change dispenser guy.
9: Change guy with that hat.
10: Yeah, mm-hmm. That hat and that mm-hmm. weird pullover. Yeah.
11: Coming up to the...
1: maybe start the movie, he's behind some woman in line, and she's right. rifling through her purse for the last 3 cents for the bill, and he just goes, okay,
9: I can no longer bear
1: to wait. Here's the money.
10: There you go. Get out of my way, old lady.
11: You know what I loved about that Willie transaction? You skipped over it. He said, I don't know what I need it for, I just know I need it. He said, I don't remember exactly what I need it for, but I know
10: just
11: I need
10: $3.
11: Exactly
9: Lunch $3?
6: Something at school?
1: No, maybe. Lunch is prepaid. I don't know what he needs $3 for. It's probably some obscure.
10: Yeah, when did that happen? You put money in their lunch accounts? When did that happen?
6: Yeah, you have to go online and
9: what?
6: Do it.
9: Yeah. Oh, it's way on. That's all.
6: You go online and put money in lunch accounts, yes.
10: Yeah,
9: this is the advantage you have of not having children.
11: I'm telling you, often God has saved me from the things I thought I wanted. And this is one of them. I don't have to worry about
1: it. What were the other things? A lot of money, success, chicks.
9: Wow.
10: Isn't he great, Phil?
11: It's great to see you again. It really is great to see you again.
9: Now I know why it's been 5 years. Okay.
11: I haven't been uncomfortable like this since I went home for a family reunion. Yeah, exactly.
1: Phil, I think you're hilarious.
10: Phil. Good times,
11: no,
10: huh?
11: What, is it done?
9: Yeah.
11: Boy, I'll tell you.
10: Yeah, you've heard about the ones who just stay for one break, huh?
9: Yeah. Yeah. You've heard about that, huh?
11: Oh, yeah. Boy.
9: It's never been their choice. That's the odd thing about it.
10: Okay, we're going to have to take a break. So.
1: Are we?
6: No, we're not taking a break yet.
11: No.
10: Why?
11: Why throw me a rope?
9: Wow.
1: Let me ask you this.
10: Yeah, ask him another question.
11: Sure.
1: You were talking about change. Are you the kind of guy that goes to the nudie bars and throws the change around?
11: You can't do that.
9: No.
11: I mean, I have, because I like them. I have the John Adams dollar right here in my coin purse. You know, that's a buck. But you can't flick that. You can't give that to a stripper like that.
9: No, you can't. If she can pick it up, though, you should give her another one.
6: Without using
11: What is that right there?
1: Let me see. What is that now?
9: But where else in the world can you go?
10: It's a gold dollar, brother.
11: It's a gold dollar.
9: Where else can you go and put a dollar on your face, and a naked lady will come over and pick it up.
11: Right.
9: Huh?
10: For $1. Adams on one side.
9: That's cheaper than gas.
10: Statue of Liberty.
1: Is that
10: on
1: how this works now? You put it on your cheek.
6: Put money on your face?
10: Yeah, that's how it's always worked.
9: Come on, Christy.
10: What the hell's wrong
9: with you? Or you hold it in your mouth.
6: You need really?
10: To get out more. Oh,
9: come
10: wow.
9: on.
1: So okay. this is a gold dollar coin?
11: Yeah. You've not seen them?
10: No. You
9: haven't seen the gold coin?
1: No.
11: They're minting a new presidential coin every year.
6: John Adams, that series.
10: So you do this.
9: Yes.
1: Now, what do these cost in gold?
6: You do that?
11: $1,000.
9: It's kind of like the quarters. On the back of each quarter, they have the state. Now they're doing the gold dollar with all of our presidents.
1: But these obviously aren't solid gold.
6: No, just went hit $1,000.
9: That would be worth $1,000.
11: Why not? It's a spray paint.
1: So this is...
9: But that coin
6: it's
9: is worth.
6: Spray painted. That's
11: it's spray
6: right.
11: Paint.
6: Yeah.
1: Okay. I didn't realize that we were even doing this.
9: It's kind of layered, like our quarters
1: they're
9: are.
1: Very nice. So you go to Hooters.
6: I have
1: and
6: no idea.
11: I do.
1: And two other strip clubs.
6: Hooters. My neck you don't tip the girls at Hooters like that, do you?
9: That's why you can't go back.
1: I enjoyed the chicken that much.
11: Right.
9: Wrong. That explains it. Okay.
11: Wrong restaurant.
9: Yeah.
6: I had no idea.
1: Yeah.
11: The food's is good though.
6: Hey, you.
11: I hurt my neck the other day at Hooters. Have you had that happen?
1: How?
9: Doing what?
11: Well, I want those chicken wings. That's how that went. Yeah.
1: You hit it right in the face with you.
9: You make it turn that fast. Yeah.
11: But that's part of the age though. I have to watch the body though. That's true.
6: Mm-hmm.
11: That's
6: are you a workout getting, guy?
11: No.
6: Oh.
11: No, what can you look at me? Seriously. I was working out the other day. But see, here's the thing about the damn gym. You don't know. With the machines and the little pictures. Yeah. I was working out there's one machine, you put your hands on the side of it, right? Mm-hmm. And stabilize yourself. And then you work this pedal down at the bottom over and over again with your feet, right? Something for the back of the leg. I don't know exactly, but I'm going at it for 15 minutes. I am soaking wet. And finally, the guy behind me is like, dude, are you going to take a drink? or what?
9: Part of the circle. Right. Damn.
1: Phil Palazzolo is our guest. He's very funny. We're coming right back. This is the Bob and Tom Show.
3: 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Ladies and gentlemen, Bob and Tom.
1: Sheep roam I-465 after a three-vehicle crash.
12: Wow, yeah.
1: And there's a photograph. Obviously, traffic has come to a standstill. There's a huge line of sheep.
12: Well, they can't move over because it's not a dotted lane. That's a hard line.
13: Oh,
12: so.
13: Yeah, they got to wait.
12: That's a double white line.
1: Yeah, that's a riot. But it's not immediately clear where the sheep were being taken. I hope it wasn't St. Elmo's restaurant. I understand the mint sauce rivals their fantastic shrimp cocktail sauce.
12: Our special has changed today.
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3: We were stupid before stupid was cool.

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He was riding across the desert on a horse to another town, looking for a woman in a nightgown.

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1: We have some great guests in our studio. Tim Bedore from, originally from Stevens Point, Wisconsin.
2: Stevens Point, Wisconsin. God bless your heart for remembering that.
1: Bobcat Goldthwait, originally hailing from the suburbs of Syracuse.
3: Syracuse, New York. Yeah, from the mean streets of Syracuse.
1: Mm-hmm. What was your childhood like? What kind of background do you have?
3: Working class. You know, my dad's sheet metal worker, mm-hmm. who's now a magician.
4: A magician.
3: Yeah, Tom Terrific.
4: Really?
3: And may I add, not so terrific.
1: Wow.
3: I'm sorry, he'll probably hear that I'm saying this, but he kind of blows. He's not a very good magician.
4: So he left the sheet metal industry and
1: for
4: went
1: show business.
3: He got into the lucrative magic. Yeah.
2: As many people do.
1: Is part of his pitch that he's related to Bobcat
3: Goldthwait? No, I won't let him do that. It's much like Gallagher 1 and Gallagher 2. My dad does like senior citizens homes, and he doesn't. Nice. He goes. I don't like performing for the little kids, you know, birthday party, because they know how the tricks go. And I'm what? So the old people think you have powers? He's like, I rule you. I am the powerful
4: Oz.
3: Let's see you make confetti come from an egg. But yeah. So my dad's a magician. No, I guess he's a good magician. I don't know. He builds the props himself, like in the basement and stuff.
4: Oh, really?
2: Mostly out of metal, by the way.
3: Yeah, he did.
2: All basically sheet metal.
3: Yeah, you can't, like, in a lightning storm, you don't want to go to his show.
2: So his outdoor shows.
1: But see, that's cool. I mean,
3: no, he built
1: Houdini
3: a guillotine.
1: Had all the wood stuff.
4: He built a guillotine.
3: Yeah.
1: Cool.
3: In the basement.
4: So what does he do? Cut
3: my
4: his
3: dad's
4: head off?
3: My dad's kind of like Ed Gein, you know? Dad, what are you doing down there? Leave me alone.
2: Don't put down Ed Gein like that. Another fine Wisconsin resident.
3: Yeah,
4: sure.
3: Oh, yeah. You know, we were bashing on L.A., but you know what? We didn't create Ed Gein.
4: Mm-hmm.
3: Wisconsin, hands down, the weirdest state.
2: Mm. And produced a great movie by that. So there you go.
3: What, Psycho? But you got Ed Gein and you got Dahmer. Look, if I'm in L.A., the odds of me being killed violently are pretty good.
4: Mm-hmm.
3: But no one's going to take me back to the shed and make bedroom eyes at me. Like Ed Gein and Dahmer, like, what are you doing, you little minx?
2: I could set that up for you.
3: Uh-huh. I am going to date your skull. Boy, clean that one up.
4: Yeah. Mm-hmm. Thank you.
3: All right. What were we babbling about?
4: I have
2: your
4: no
2: dad.
4: Idea.
3: Oh, Tom Terrific.
1: He's the sheet metal magician.
3: Yeah.
1: Watch me pull an air duct out of my hat.
2: Watch me tin snip this.
3: He almost killed my lovely fiance. He stuck Nikki's head in this guillotine.
4: Oh, no.
3: And I'm going, I don't, you know, honey, you're taking your chances, you know.
5: Is this the first time she met him?
3: Or? Yeah, it was.
4: Oh,
3: I got photos of this. And the bolt falls out of this thing. And then I stopped it. It wouldn't have killed her, but it would have pissed her off.
2: Yeah.
3: And it was made out of sheet metal. It really was.
2: It left a mark.
3: Yeah.
2: That'd be a great part of the act, actually, if a bolt falls out. Yeah. And I, whoops.
3: Yeah. Yeah, that'd be great in your dad's act. This is my life, Tim. It's not very funny. No, I actually made my dad open for me one day.
4: You did?
3: Yeah, I go, I don't know.
1: How'd that go?
3: Well, it was going a little rough, so.
2: Yeah, I'm guessing.
3: I had to go out on stage and tell the audience to shut up.
2: Hey, it's my dad, man. Yeah, I thought this would be funny, okay?
3: Yeah, you don't know my target audience. You know, they don't even like me. So, they're going, he's the one.

0: He sprung from his loins.
1: Get him.
0: Let's kill him.
2: Bobcat.
0: Now, I ended. You know what? I was on Katie Couric. My dad called me. He goes, "What did you do to Katie Couric?" I go, "What do you mean, Dad?" You know, it's like, "Hello, hi, Dad." He says, "Because she said that I was her worst interview ever."
3: Who haven't you pissed off?
0: But Katie Couric, look at my whatever. It's a long story, but I went on the Today Show, and they have never had me on, right?
1: Mm-hmm.
0: And they put me on when Shakes came out because clowns were protesting the movie, which is true, which I had no idea.
4: And this was what,
1: I'd like to see that.
0: Yeah, and I got sucker punched. Like, I show up, and they go, "A clown is going to debate you on the program." Oh, and I go,
1: okay.
0: I go, "Yeah, I know. I've seen your show." And they go, "No, a real clown." I go, "Oh, my apologies to Katie there." So we get on the air. Oh, first yeah. I had to share a dressing room with this guy in a clown suit at 7:30 in the morning, and he's all mad. And I'm just like, "Hey, hi, hello, hi, my name's Bob, Bobcat. How are you? Hello." Won't talk to me. Won't talk to me. I go, "What's your name?" Finally, he goes, "I'm Bamboozle." This is a true story. I go, "No, dude, what's your real name?" He's like, "I'm in my clown attire. I like being called and addressed in my clown name."
2: I go, "All right.
0: I'm in my sarcastic dildo attire right now, Bamboozle." I go, "I don't think it matters what we call each other. I'm going to rip you a new one when we get out there." And he's like, "Why?" I go, "Because it's TV, man. It's not real. Mm-hmm. You know, it's like wrestling." Sorry. And then... here's the point. We get on the air, and the clown and I, now the clown's nice. He's going, "Clowns do a lot of good for a lot of good causes." And Bobcat's film portrays them in a negative light. You know? And I go, "Nobody thinks you're funny. The only reason you perform in hospitals is because that's one place a kid can't get up and run away from you." And Katie Couric goes, "Would you please be serious?" I'm like, "No. You're interviewing me and a clown.
5: Would you please be serious?
0: What, did you lose a bet? Did Bryant sleep in?" So, yeah.
2: So who kicked whose ass? Did the clown twist you into a poodle?
0: I would like to think that I won the debate with Bamboozle, but it might be a rematch. But Katie Couric still goes on to say that I was her worst interview.
1: Mm-hmm.
0: All right, whatever.
4: Shakes the Clown is a great movie, especially after about 20 beers.
2: So you haven't seen it?
3: It is. It's a good movie. Yeah.
4: Oh,
3: it's a real good
4: movie. It's a
3: great movie. And it makes a statement.
4: It does make a statement.
3: It does.
4: Climbs! Yeah.
0: I'd like to know what that was, the statement, but yeah.
4: Did you ever see the Real Sex on HBO with the clown?
0: Yeah, the clown sex. That's creepy.
4: Oh, my God.
1: Oh, man.
4: Bob and
1: I laughed so hard. My God.
3: What did they do?
1: They actually dress up in clown attire, then they get naked and
4: like
1: more or less spank
4: orgies.
1: Each other with rubber chickens. And
3: we need Shakes too.
0: Yeah, Shakes still too. Shaking.
3: Still shaking.
4: Yeah.
0: How do you get that far down your relationship? That you're
1: you
0: that comfortable and you're that bored? Like, oh, you know, it really put me through the roof. If you put some big shoes on, and I watched you get busy with this pie and exploding cigar.
1: That's what they were doing. They were actually slapping each other in the asses with pies.
0: Wow. Yeah. They act like that's a bad thing.
3: Thank God for cable.
1: Yep.
3: I'm glad I don't have it.
0: That's what I'm watching when I die. St. Peter's going, what were you doing?
1: Well,
0: I was watching
1: real
0: clowns. never mind. I
3: didn't
0: know.
3: Approve. It happened to be on. The remote stuck.
0: Were you feeding starving babies? I was gonna.
5: Sure.
0: But I had not seen this taxicab confession yet. It was a good one. It was an all tranny episode.
5: Wall to wall trannies.
2: Someone's been watching some
4: TV.
2: Interesting.
4: Well, he's on the road.
0: Well, I'm on the road, but when I'm home, it's Lifetime.
1: Oh, is it?
0: Oh, yeah. Are you kidding me?
3: Cooking Channel.
0: I love the Tracy Gold MOWs.
5: Oh, yeah.
4: That's chick
5: I love those.
4: Yeah.
5: Tracy Gold, Lindsay Wagner.
0: Tori Spelling. Mother, May I Sleep with Danger?
5: Yes, absolutely.
0: And how are you going to be funnier than that?
5: Judith Light?
0: Oh, yeah.
3: What is this?
1: I have no idea.
4: These are the movies
5: of the week that are now on the Lifetime Movie Network.
0: Chick and I should have just put on like tiaras and slips.
3: Yeah.
0: Because all the hetero men in the room went, what are you guys
1: talking about?
0: I'm going, you don't watch Lifetime MOWs?
5: The Betty Broderick story with
0: Meredith Baxter. Part one and two.
3: This is sick.
5: Part one and two, baby.
3: This is sick. This is wrong.
5: Yes, sir.
0: Part one and two.
5: I am ready. limited.
0: You know, what part, are you, part what, two doesn't hold up.
5: No, I love
0: you know,
5: part
0: I was
5: one.
0: Surprised that wasn't in it, a movie with numbers at the end of it.
6: Would you please turn in your penises at the door? This is wrong. We have to take that equipment back and give it to people who ought to use it. Yeah.
2: Bobcat Goldthwait is here with us on the Bob.
7: They don't say we didn't warn you.
1: Oh, my God.
7: There's laughter ahead. This is Bob and Tom Radio.
8: When you become a Bob and Tom VIP member, you get more and less.
9: Wait, what? 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More or less?
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9: Hmm. So Bob and Tom VIP is a good deal?
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11: The steam begins to rise. It slowly effervesces. Leaves are crinkling under sweet caresses. I cherish this moment of natural bliss.

0: Billy Jonas. Right,
1: very nice.
2: Democratic Congressman Ted Lieu is arguing in favor of his AI kill switch bill. Daniel Martindale explains.
0: It would require AI companies to maintain the ability to shut down, throttle, or suspend their models. Lieu recently introduced the bill along with Republican Congressman Nathaniel Moran of Texas. Lieu tells CNBC the bill needs to be passed this year after recent rogue agent attacks. Anthropic, Meta, and OpenAI have now all reported incidents of their AI models hacking other companies during cybersecurity testing. He says these incidents have added urgency to getting the bill passed.
2: OpenAI is agreeing to allow the federal government to oversee its hiring practices for the next 3 years. The Department of Justice believes OpenAI found ways to avoid hiring U.S. workers and opted for immigrant employees when the company was sponsoring them for green cards. And a New Mexico judge has ordered Meta to pay $567 million and make changes to the way young people use its platforms. This is the largest financial penalty yet against the tech giant in its ongoing legal battles over social media harm and addiction. Tech Report. I'm Mark Mayfield.
3: We don't know anything about you, Christian. Are you a married guy, single guy?
4: I am married. I got married this past August. I am one of those lucky men. I'm one of those at first sight situations. I met my wife. I looked at her and I said, oh my God, this is the woman I want to spend the next 4 to 7 years with.
3: Wow. Wow, that's huge.
5: That is
6: an exciting time, isn't it, Christian?
4: Isn't it sweet?
3: Yes,
4: isn't
3: it is. That is lovely. How's it going?
4: You know, it's not bad. Uh-huh. She travels with me a lot, you know, not as often as I like. I love traveling with my wife because every time we go away together, we play this really fun game. It's called, How Is This My Fault?
7: You don't say we didn't warn you. There's laughter ahead. This is Bob and Tom Radio.
8: There is a place, a terrible place,

0: purse.
1: Things go in.
0: They never come out. There's 10 sets of keys. Going back to 63. There's devices in there for yanking out hair. It's the bottom of a woman's purse. There's a bag of sweet tarts. There's dried up pens. There's a human heart from an ex-boyfriend.

0: lovely ending on that.
1: Wow, wow. Stay with
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3: There's Kostaki Economopoulos joining us in studio. There's Ace Cosby.
4: Hey.
3: There's Willie Griswold.
5: Morning.
3: Josh Arnold is here at the IHateStevenSinger.com sidekick chair. And here's Tom with another special guest.
4: There you go. Hello, dare. I'll say make it official.
0: Oh, my gosh.
4: We're coming. Oh, there she is. So we have comedian Allie Breen. And, of course, the way this show works is it's guess where Allie is.
0: She's home.
4: That's
0: I
4: your
0: can't
4: house.
0: Believe it.
6: Yeah, look at that.
0: Shocked.
6: It's good I dusted for Ace and everything. Home sweet home.
4: Okay. Allie, do you know Kostaki?
7: Yeah.
6: Yeah, of course. Hi, Kostaki.
7: What's up, lady? Good to see you.
6: Good to see you, too. Now, we see each other in New York occasionally.
4: Yeah, he is going to be giving us the Greek point of view for today's show.
6: Yeah.
4: The show, of course, is called Sexy Time.
6: Kostaki, that sounds like a very specific point of view.
8: Can we get your best sexy time?
7: My best? Oh, sexy time.
8: I asked for your best.
4: Give it a little more, from the chest, kind of sexy prepared. Time.
7: Sexy time.
8: Okay,
0: oh,
8: yeah.
0: Really good.
8: A little bit of a,
6: not bad.
0: Not bad at all.
4: Christy, give us your best.
0: Sexy time.
8: Oh, it twitched.
6: Ooh.
4: Okay, well,
0: no. Actually, that's more, it'd be more sexy time.
8: Yeah, I like it.
4: Oh, that is good. I think that's very good. Allie Breen, people write you letters. They find you at Allie Breen at all social media platforms. And what kind of letters do we have today?
6: Dear Allie, I was out with my girlfriend of 4 years and we ran into an old male friend of hers. When he hugged her, he literally picked her up and bounced her up and down like 5 times, like he was practically humping her. When she finally introduced me to him, I was irate, and I still am. Ugh. She said, he's a childhood friend of mine, and I'm acting crazy and insecure. But is that behavior really actually appropriate in front of me?
8: Oh. You're acting crazy and insecure.
0: It's so mm-hmm. ridiculous.
5: Yeah.
8: And break up with her. Do her the favor.
0: Yeah, dude, come on.
6: Yeah, it's sweet when someone gives you a big bear hug
8: exactly.
6: like that.
8: Exactly, a childhood
0: yeah.
8: friend.
0: Ugh. God.
8: Well, took care of that one.
0: Yep.
8: Bye bye.
4: I mean, it kind of depends.
0: What do you mean, kind of depends?
4: Any tongue?
8: Nope.
3: If somebody says, "Am I being crazy?" They're being crazy.
8: Mm-hmm. Oftentimes, yes. Yeah.
3: Nope. Every time.
8: Oh.
3: I see. Am I crazy thinking that?
4: Your thoughts, Kostaki?
7: I was thinking like it seems. It's not technically inappropriate, but it just seems like pushing the boundaries of. Like, you know they're together. Just go easy with the greetings and the
3: okay,
7: carriage.
3: Hang on a minute.
7: No?
3: He's in the wrong show, okay? I don't know what question he's answering.
7: That was my first thought. It's a little like, sometimes you'll see that, and it's clearly done on purpose to kind of push the edge a little. That was my first thought.
6: Oh, like alpha mailing the other guy, kind of?
7: Yeah.
4: I was here first, kind of.
7: Yeah, right.
9: Maybe if he picks you up, and then jumps you up and down like a baby? Yeah. That could be alpha male.
7: Yeah.
9: But I think he's just saying hi to his friend.
0: Yeah.
4: Okay. Well, let's move on. What have we got? Well, once again, this is the show Sexy Time with Allie Breen.
6: Dear Allie, my boyfriend cheated on me. He felt guilty about it. And now he told me about it and has been over the top with apologies. Like, honestly, he's writing I'm sorry on everything every chance he gets. Like, he'll write it in the dust in my car, in the syrup on my pancakes, everything.
8: He's still cheating.
4: He's paying it forward.
8: Yeah, boy.
4: So when you catch him next time, hey, look, I'm already 74. I'm sorry, it's ahead here.
0: You really think he's still cheating?
8: Not necessarily. What's the rest of the letter?
6: It takes a turn. It's super annoying to me and over the top, and I actually want him to stop because I already gave him hell. And to tell you the truth, I've been cheating on him too, but I would never tell him about it.
8: But you're never telling him about it? Okay.
4: All right.
6: Nope. How can I make him stop and not feel guilty about this?
0: You guys are both horrible people. Just break up with each other.
9: Wait, no, Christy, they're horrible.
3: No, no, no. Don't break up because then you'll be burst onto the scene for two other people
0: that are
3: unsuspecting it.
0: You got a point, chick.
8: Tell him that him saying sorry so frequently that's what's going to make you leave. But if he stops, you'll stick around.
7: If he was really sorry, he'd wash the damn car.
0: Yeah, no, that's what I was thinking.
8: That's very funny.
7: Just writing notes. In
4: yeah.
7: The
4: yeah. yeah. By the way, I made your car payment and I washed it. Yeah.
6: Yeah, that's how you apologize.
4: Well, let's get to our next letter. Once again, we're talking with Allie Breen. The show was called Sexy Time. What do we got?
6: Dear Allie, I am recently going through a divorce and I still have a good relationship with my ex. We have a 16-month-old and with Mother's Day coming up, I just want to get your opinion. Would it be weird or a good idea to get my soon-to-be ex-wife a Mother's Day gift?
7: I'll get her something.
6: The first Mother's Day we're separated.
7: Yeah, get her a little something. Sure.
0: Oh, absolutely.
8: And just write, if you want, from the card, write from and the baby's name.
4: Mm-hmm. And print her, don't get one of those veiny dildos.
0: No, just set a card.
8: Something smooth and tasteful, please. Yeah. Glass is popular these days.
7: Something she can use in the shower. You know.
4: And make sure that it's dishwasher safe. You know.
9: Suction cup technology is coming
7: far right.
9: away.
8: No, that's a sweet gesture.
0: And
8: go
0: it's
8: ahead.
0: A wonderful, it'll go,
6: I think so too.
0: It will go a long way in the future.
8: It'll be,
0: if you might, continue to do that, yes.
8: Yeah, it might be
0: trust
8: bittersweet,
0: me.
8: But that's, yeah, hey,
0: trust
8: whatever.
0: Me.
4: And wash her car.
7: And right at the end, after she asks her if she wants to have sex, right there at the end.
4: Okay. Yeah. No.
6: And don't put the, and then do put the vein in the dildo for that one.
0: Oh boy,
6: go all out. All right, dear Allie, my wife is going to school halfway across the country, and we only get to see each other every couple months or so.
7: Lucky.
6: When we do get to see each other, we still have sex, and it's very good. It's just that before things were a lot kinkier and now they're more vanilla than they were before. How do I get that freaky vibe back that we had before? We have tried the remote sex toys, but she says it just doesn't get her off.
8: Well, tell her that when you're together, tell her that you would like to do the kinky stuff again and see what she says.
0: Pretty simple.
8: You tried talking to her?
6: Yeah.
0: Yeah.
8: Instead of us?
7: Josh is evidently also missing the point of the show.
4: Just walk into the bedroom with a tray with, you know, the usual zip ties, channel lock.
8: Sure. Melting candle.
7: Put your blindfold. Dong on the tray in a bow.
9: Oh, put your dong on the tray. I like that, chick.
0: Dog?
8: Now that is kinky. Oh.
9: It's a gentleman's
6: move, kinky.
9: Christy.
6: Well, that's the thing. Do you do it in the spur of the moment or do you talk about it in advance? I guess if you want kinky, you do it in the spur of the moment. Show up with a bunch of stuff.
4: Yeah. You don't want to lay it all out.
0: Oh, I don't know. Anticipation. If
4: you like the teaser? Sure. Hey, coming up next. Tell me what's coming up next in the bedroom, Christy.
0: I'm surprised you don't do that.
4: after the break, we'll be back.
9: You're not going to want to miss this. Stay tuned.
0: You don't go home on Friday nights and go, hey, Kel, guess what?
4: I reprogrammed the sound machine. Will you hear what? No, it's got to be spontaneous.
9: Don't touch that dial.
4: Okay, let's move on. What else you got, Allie?
6: Dear Allie, my wife uses her vibrator so much that I don't think she's able to get off from the real thing anymore.
8: Okay.
6: Can I ask her to stop using this so our sex life gets good again?
8: No, both. Can you ask? Yeah, yes. Incorporated, is that what you're saying?
9: Yes.
8: Yeah. Incorporated into your sex.
9: I heard an expression that I think is really good. The vibrator, it is not your competition. That thing is your teammate.
8: Right.
9: So you want to make sure you're using that thing. You want to talk about it. You don't want to get scared of the technology.
4: No. What you want to do, you want to affix it to your face with zip ties.
7: All right. Yeah. I don't know about you and the zip ties, but I think you're on something.
4: Zip ties are so versatile.
7: Yeah. You love
4: it. And then you turn the lights off.
0: Yeah.
4: And you walk in and she goes, what's that faint humming noise? And then you go,
8: it's me. You have it over your mouth?
9: You didn't see that.
8: I was thinking you unicorn.
7: You have it in your mouth.
8: If it's in your mouth, you don't need the zip ties.
4: What's it doing in your mouth?
9: Josh,
4: you don't want to damage your teeth.
7: Well, I thought you were going to say, well, she's not going to lay still for this, is she?
9: You can get one of those helmets with the two beers that you put in the top with the straws, but it's two vibrators.
4: Oh, that's
7: there
4: cool. There's a
9: cool look.
7: Oh, that's cool, he says.
4: Kind of innovative.
6: Yeah, you could try to make himself vibrate somehow. Like drink a lot of coffee or do something and get yourself going.
7: There you go, Tom. So that you
4: can... Right now, I'm very heavily caffeinated.
0: Yeah, we know.
8: See if she's willing to incorporate it in your actual lovemaking. That's what I see. Stocky and
6: but then it seems like it's still going to be in every... So would you guys mind if a girl needed a vibrator every time?
8: No way. However, whatever it takes for her.
6: Anytime.
8: It's
6: okay.
8: It's a complicated thing.
9: I like to make this.
4: What if it's another guy?
8: I might draw the line.
4: Josh, I know you say whatever it takes. I'd like you to meet Ramon.
9: Ramon has
4: you may know him from the movies as El Dongo.
7: El Dongo.
4: The human lasso.
7: All right.
4: I'm sorry, Allie. We're not taking this seriously. Allie Breen is our guest. You can reach her. And once again, she spells her name A-L-L-I-B-R-E-E-N. And Ms. Breen is a stand-up comedian, and she is also the host of Sexy Time.
8: Allie, have you ever disguised an issue that you would like us to talk about as one of these letters?
4: Well, she's not going to tell
6: us. I might have done that.
8: Okay, yeah.
6: It's funny. I hadn't done that, and then you asked me about it one time, and then I think I did it after that at some point, because I do value your guys' advice.
8: Well,
4: was that sarcasm?
8: Did we offer anything helpful at all?
9: Well done.
7: Could not say it with a straight face.
8: You don't have to tell us at all what it was, but did we offer any help?
6: No, yeah, it did. Okay. It helped. I burned the guy's house down and tarred and feathered him. It was good.
8: Oh, so you listened to Allsman. All right.
6: Yeah, exactly.
4: I thought that was me, but I mean, one of us probably said it.
6: I know. I think you're all in the same
4: page. We have time, I think, for one more letter. What do you got?
6: Dear Allie, I just ended a 3-year relationship with a guy due to his cheating.
8: Oh.
6: He said I was too independent and I don't need him. So instead of talking about it, he said he acted out by cheating. I know it's a lame excuse, but why don't men like strong, independent women? And how on earth do I meet a secure guy if I don't want to use the dating apps?
8: Men love strong, independent women. Boys do not.
1: Oh.
8: What you had there was a boy. Move on to a man. Nice. They're out there. They're
0: that
8: out there.
0: It was a very well said statement.
4: Wow. And you meet them on, what is it? is there an app for this?
8: Yes, for strong, independent women who you go to IronVag.com.
9: Uh-huh. I thought the Iron Badge was the ladies only race.
4: No. She wants to meet a guy that.
0: Boy.
8: No, yeah, I don't know where you would meet them.
0: I don't know where you would meet
8: them.
6: That's the problem. Yeah.
0: It's hard.
6: Those are especially if you don't want to go online. I don't know. Can you meet a guy at a bar?
8: Sure.
0: I guess you could.
7: Mutual friends is good.
0: Yeah.
8: That is good, isn't it?
4: Produce section.
8: Yeah. A lot of props.
0: Well, look at the cucumbers. Is it where we're going? Nice.
4: No. You don't have to do the old cucumber gag. Just
0: every time I buy cucumbers, I think, God, are people staring at me judging why I pick my cucumbers?
4: Wow. That's
6: because you're... Or we check how, like, the mango, them? How hard
4: you have children,
0: because
4: ma'am.
0: Of Tom.
8: It's because you often ask the produce guy, do you have any with more bumps? I think that's...
0: No.
8: Chick, do Allie and Kostaki know that you met a woman in the produce section?
1: No, they don't.
8: Oh.
1: But as a matter of fact, I sort of forget it myself.
8: Well, if
1: perhaps
8: I remember correctly, yes, you were looking at some potatoes, and there was a woman who was also looking at potatoes.
4: Some potatoes. Yeah. Big bakers,
8: yeah. Oh, yeah, you're the russets. And you held a couple up. And
1: I said, these remind me of.
4: My testicles.
1: My testicles.
9: You said that to her.
8: And the woman said, oh, they're that big?
1: And I said, no, they're this dirty.
9: We got there.
4: That's how you tell a joke.
1: That's teamwork right there.
4: That's the road to Carnegie Hall.
1: Makes the dream work.
4: Right there.
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2: 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Ladies and gentlemen, Bob and Tom.
4: Sheep roam I-465 after a 3-vehicle crash.
8: Wow, yeah.
4: And there's a photograph. Obviously, traffic has come to a standstill. There's a huge line of sheep.
9: Well, they can't move over because it's not a dotted lane. That's a hard line.
10: Oh,
9: so.
10: Yeah. They
8: that's a double white line.
9: Yeah, that's a riot.
4: But it's not immediately clear where the sheep were being taken. I hope it wasn't St. Elmo's restaurant. I understand the mint sauce rivals their fantastic shrimp cocktail sauce.
8: Our special has changed today.
9: We got to push this. We got a lot of it.
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2: Ladies and gentlemen, Bob and Tom.
4: Sheep roam I-465 after a 3-vehicle crash.
8: Wow, yeah.
4: And there's a photograph. Obviously, traffic has come to a standstill. There's a huge line of sheep.
9: Well, they can't move over because it's not a dotted lane. That's a hard line.
10: Oh,
9: so.
10: Yeah, they
8: that's a double white line.
9: Yeah, that's a riot.
4: But it's not immediately clear where the sheep were being taken. I hope it wasn't St. Elmo's restaurant. I understand the mint sauce rivals their fantastic shrimp cocktail sauce.
8: Our special has changed today.
9: We got to push this. We got a lot of it.
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12: George Bush, George Burns, George Jones, George Benson, George C. Scott, George Reeves, George Wallace, George Hallis, George Washington, George Washington Carver, George Gold, George, I know you totally confused me here. George Jefferson, George Jetson, George Pappard, George Harrison, Boy George by George, George of the Jungle, George Strait, Chris George, Linda Day George, George Patton, Phyllis George, George Custer, George McClellan, George Foster, George Martin, George Thurgood, George Carlin, George Hamilton,

0: George McRae, George Schultz, George Mikan, Gorgeous George, Gorgeous George Jr., everybody, George Orwell, George Wimp, whoever the hell Tom said, George Gomel, George Michael, George Foreman, Chuck George, a guy I used to go to high school with, Georgetown, George Naismith, see, that's the guy that is. George Will, George Montgomery, George Steinbrenner, Georgie Fane, George from Mice and Men, George Allen, George Rogers, George Gipp, the Gipper, George Gershwin, George Gervin, Machine Gun Kelly, his name was George, George the Harrius, George Kennedy, George Brett, George Mitchell, George Stephanopoulos, Chief Dan George, George Blanda, George Rogers Clark. Now let's throw in some of these new ones. George Plimpton. Let's put George Plimpton in here 5 times. George Plimpton, George Plimpton, George Plimpton, George Plimpton.
1: How about George Liberace's
0: brother? Quit writing us letters, George. We put you in the damn song.
1: George Clooney.
0: George Clooney.
1: George Liberace's brother.
0: George Liberace's brother.
1: Chicken George.
0: Chicken George.
1: George Chakaris.
0: George Chakaris.
1: You know who he was?
0: No, I do not.
1: He was Bernardo in the West Side Story. Remember him?
0: All I remember is some girl named Maria was in there.
1: I see. Well, you forgot. You got to add George Chakaris.
0: Sure.
1: Do you have Babe Ruth in there?
0: George Herman Ruth. You people are making me sound stupid. Hey, what let's do? Let's go to the South and get some Southern comedian and bring him up to Indiana and make him look like an idiot. And George is on my mind.
2: Yes, I have been doing lots of research, and now if you tell me who your favorite band is or what your favorite movie is or even what your favorite book is, I can tell you what you are saying about yourself.
1: Okay, oh. Christy, can we start with you? Do you mind? Christy, right. Christy.
3: Favorite band?
4: My favorite movie.
3: Is it Roadhouse?
4: Not Roadhouse. Okay, that's not the movie Roadhouse. That you can't turn away from.
5: Favorite movie. No.
4: My favorite movie.
5: Yes.
4: Breakfast at Tiffany with Audrey Hepburn.
5: Are you serious?
4: Yes.
2: Okay. Oh, boy, that's going to be a really mean one for me to start out on. I can tell you what you're saying about yourself is, I'm not nearly as cute as I think I am. That's really, that's what that Ouch. Says Ooh. About you. It's awful.
5: It's okay.
4: It's okay.
2: I'm sorry. Not. I hate to start off on such a mean note.
5: I got you.
1: How about your favorite band, Christy?
6: Say Michael Bublé or
4: Can
6: whatever.
4: Can I say Maroon 5?
5: Sure,
2: Maroon
5: go ahead.
2: 5? Yeah. Okay. If your favorite band is Maroon 5, what you're saying about yourself is, man, 10% off every purchase? This Gap credit card was the best decision ever.
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8: Hi, folks. 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
8: Thanks, Billy. 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
5: Oh.
8: Hey, guys, this phone's only $899.99. 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Now, how many do you want now?
5: Wow.
8: 2, 3, 4? You better hurry because I'm going to buy a bunch of them.
5: Uh-huh.
8: The Billy Mazing, Bill Clinton endorsed Ho Phone also comes with a spousal GPS system so you can keep track of your wife's whereabouts at all times. Are you kidding me? You no longer have to worry about her coming home early from, say, some European jaunt or the fat farm, surprising you or sneaking up behind your SUV with a golf club, too. There's also a fingerprint recognition app, which means a suspicious spouse or girlfriend can't grab your phone and hit redial. Wow, that's brilliant, man. Plus, with the Ho Phone, you can choose from a variety of low-priced apps, all created for the active man on the prowl.
3: There's the panty detector, so you no longer have to spend an entire morning calling each hoe individually and asking her what she's wearing in a breathy whisper. Then there's the STD analyzer app. Oh. Clap, clap. If it burns when you pee, clap, clap will tell you why. Oh, then there's the app that locates the nearest secretive spot to tear off a quickie with someone you just met. I named this one for Billy. It's called the Crouching Cougar Hidden Bratwurst app. And there's so many more to choose from, too. Oh. So, hey, this Christmas, what do you get for someone who does everyone? You get them the Billy Amazing, Bill Clinton-endorsed hoe phone. Of course. So what are you waiting for? When you're finished nailing that waitress, call and order yours today. The Billy Amazing, Bill Clinton-endorsed hoe phone. Remember, you'll get caught without it. Thanks, Billy.
8: No, thank you, Bill. Uh-huh. The phones are ringing off the hook. I'm Billy Amazing.
1: Thank you, Billy.
5: Wow.
6: You don't say we didn't warn you.
9: I'm warning you, don't do that.
6: There's laughter ahead.
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12: Hello.
1: Once again, thanks for joining us with us in the studio. Comedian Mark Sweeney is here with us. We'll talk to Mark in just a second. We have Chick McGee across the way at the something resembling sports desk.
13: Good morning.
1: And before we move on.
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14: Bob and Tom Show USA. Larry King.
13: Hi, Larry.
14: Hey, everybody. Hey, you got some random thoughts here. Let's get going. In a new scientific study, belly fat is being linked to an increase in dementia.
1: I saw that.
14: Yeah, coincidentally, 10 years from now, no one will remember who Kirstie Alley is.
13: She won't remember who she is.
14: Nah. Hey, sources close to CBS's low-rated evening news anchor Katie Couric say she might leave her job before her contract is up in 2011, mm-hmm. as Kirstie mentioned. They actually said she could leave her contract, followed up by, really, you can. Please, please go.
13: Someday.
14: Please. As Tom mentioned, CBS issued a short statement, don't let the studio door hit you in the ass. You know, if she starts looking any more like the Joker, I'm going to start screaming and running.
1: Yeah. Yep. No eyebrows.
14: What the hell's with that
1: big
14: anyway?
1: Big wide grin. Yeah. It's no good.
14: Boys, I'm on a new
9: drug. Poor Katie, leave
13: You're
9: me
13: on
9: alone.
13: A new drug.
14: I highly recommend it. It's called Dramamine. It's especially effective if you're dating a fat woman who has a waterbed.
13: Yeah, good point.
14: Arizona, hello.
13: Uh-huh.
14: Christy, this is yes. for you. Catholic wedding ceremonies are like Kevin Costner movies, right?
4: They
14: Women
4: are.
14: Love them. Men think they're painful and way too long.
13: Yeah. Yeah.
14: A philosophical question. Are homeless people at all concerned about the current housing market?
13: No.
1: I don't think so.
14: Here's another question, Bob.
4: A lot more homes empty, though, for them to squat in.
13: Yeah, Larry.
14: Well,
1: not by squat. You mean.
4: I'm to live in their
13: squatter's rights, Tom, yes. kind of thing. Mm-hmm.
14: Did you know for many Americans, if they didn't have professional wrestling, they'd never hear the national anthem?
13: Huh? Yeah, I believe that.
1: That's good. That's kind of deep, Larry.
14: Two Eggs, Florida, hello.
13: Uh-huh.
14: Chick?
1: Yeah.
14: It's your favorite day coming up, the NFL draft.
1: Oh, yeah.
14: For a rookie out of college, it means a new team, a big paycheck, no classes, and no exams. It'll be just like playing in the SEC.
13: Wow.
1: Okay.
13: Hello.
14: The NBA postseason is almost here. What do you call a team that's had a mediocre season?
13: The Pacers.
14: A fourth seed.
13: Oh. Okay.
14: Forget the Viagra, boys. A new medical procedure uses nerve grafts directly into the male member to restore erections.
13: Really?
14: Did you hear that?
13: No.
1: Wow.
14: Yeah. The post-op is not easy. A guy's not allowed to touch his private area for at least 3 minutes.
1: Wow.
14: Boy.
1: That's got to be hard on you, Larry.
14: I tell you what, it's going to. Finally, here's another question for you. If laughter truly is the best medicine, is comedian Rosie O'Donnell really curing anyone?
13: I don't know.
14: Hot Coffee, Mississippi. Hello.
13: Mm-hmm.
14: I'm Larry King. Good night.
1: Thank you, Larry.
13: Bye, Larry.
1: There's some deep stuff there.
12: That was good.
13: Yep.
1: Mm-hmm. Some deep philosophical points he's mm-hmm. making there. Christy Lee is at the Bob and Tom News Desk. With us in the studio, comedian Mark Sweeney. Mark, a Marine back in the day.
15: Back in the day.
1: Got your Marine cap on there.
5: That was weird. This one I had in Afghanistan. I'm surprised it came clean. It got pretty wet.
1: Yeah.
5: 125 degrees every day. That's pretty balmy.
13: Don't you agree? Yeah.
5: I tell you what, I found out something. As a man, you can't bring enough baby powder for a trip to over there in August.
13: No.
5: I got so much powder on me, every time I take a step, I got clouds of it coming out of my shorts. Look like the little pig pen kid from Charlie Brown.
13: Uh-huh.
5: That was brutal. I saw a camel blowing on his own package. That's hot.
0: That is hot.
5: He's standing with his leg and I go.
13: You know why? Because he can.
5: He can. Yeah. Like, man, yeah. It's hot here, Brian.
1: And you actually mean exhaling.
5: Yes. Yes. You mean, right. Yeah.
1: You mean blowing in the
5: creating
1: British.
5: A breeze.
1: Yes. Thank you. Because if you meant the other thing, Bob is also correct.
5: Yeah.
1: That would
5: true.
1: Be.
5: That's true.
13: You know, it's awfully hot, but boy, that sounds like.
5: Yeah. I'll take my mind off the heat for 10 minutes.
0: Yeah.
5: Oh, 10. Let's not kid ourselves.
1: So you were over in Afghanistan. Good for you.
5: Yeah. We're going back in June.
13: Are you really?
5: Because apparently,
1: so you apparently have the travel agent that always picks the balmy time.
5: Yeah. Well, I don't, yeah.
13: You're like the one who does the Florida trip in August.
5: Right, exactly. Mm-hmm. Well, I'm going to the Bahamas in 2 weeks, or in 3 weeks.
13: That's so nice.
5: Yeah,
13: mm-hmm.
5: Which is, you know, it's going to be 90 here finally in the States. Of course, what is it? It's going to snow, April.
4: Yeah.
5: Global warming, my butt. I don't think so.
13: I don't either.
5: I keep waiting for it. That's why I'm wearing shorts. She goes, you wear shorts all the time. I go, spring is here for me. I don't care what the weather's like. I'm mentally prepared.
4: You're not in shorts today. Are you?
1: Yeah, no. I
4: you
1: ordinarily
4: jump
1: I'm.
4: On that band
1: yeah, I'm usually
4: early.
1: In shorts all year, but I had a rough morning, so I didn't have time.
13: Really?
1: To
5: Well, I'm going to the pool when I'm back. When I'm done with this, I don't care. I'm forcing it.
13: I don't
5: if
13: care.
5: I have to.
13: Uh huh.
5: This is springtime.
1: Mark Sweeney is our guest. You mentioned that you were, in fact, in the Marine Corps, and your hat is that. Can you explain the symbol on the Marine?
5: That is the Eagle Globe and Anchor.
13: Dumb. The EGA?
5: The EGA.
13: Mm-hmm.
5: Boy, I used to know what it meant for. Mm. The Marines cover the whole globe. They
0: and they like eagles.
5: Soar like eagles.
13: They like birds.
5: And they travel by water.
13: Uh-huh.
5: Oh, no, they travel by land, air, and water. That's it. That's
13: there
5: what
13: it
5: is.
13: Oh, boy, oh, boy. Yeah. You know, when you're out of it for a while, you forget things, huh?
5: Right. Yeah. It's been 25.
1: They asked you to leave, didn't they?
5: Yeah, 25, 30 years.
13: All they asked for was a few good men, and then they got Mark.
5: Yeah.
1: Now they need a few less, frankly.
5: I did my job.
13: I know you did.
0: But
13: well,
0: you're never not a Marine, right?
5: No, you still have that mentality. You know,
0: really?
5: I still feel different mm-hmm. than the rest of the people.
13: Do you really?
5: Yeah. Always have the mentality. It's the strange thing is, you know, our other Marines find out you're Marine, they come right up and talk to you.
13: Sure.
5: Like you've got a hat on or a t-shirt. Hey, I was in too.
13: It's a brotherhood.
5: Yeah, it is.
4: You
5: it
4: sound
5: always
4: like
5: has
4: Tim
5: been.
4: Wilson. All
0: you
4: of a
0: are
4: yeah.
0: a member.
5: Oh, Tim Sweeney, come here.
1: Now, and you have a Marine tattoo, right?
5: Yes, I got one over there.
1: Which one do you have?
5: I have a bulldog.
13: Got the bulldog.
5: I got a bulldog wearing dress blues.
0: Oh, yeah. That's
1: okay.
0: The one.
1: USMC.
5: Yeah. Well, I didn't want to get an EGA. The Eagle Globe and Anchor, as we just discussed earlier.
1: I don't think the average person doesn't know the EGA.
4: No.
5: Oh, really?
1: The way they know the USMC.
5: Oh, okay.
1: I mean, it wasn't called Gomer Pyle EGA.
13: Mm-hmm. No.
5: Yeah.
1: EGA sounds like you're some kind of scientist.
5: So, yeah, the Ergonomical Gastrotomical Association.
4: Well, geological something.
1: He's from the EGA.
0: The results are back from your EGA.
1: They're going to move the time zone and the global warming and the agronomy.
0: Are you still on
1: the prowl looking for that woman?
5: Of course. You know what? I'm not really on the prowl anymore. You know, I mean, if it falls in my lap, that's fine. But I'm not doing much research. You know, I'm not going out looking for anything. I'm just too tired.
0: Yeah. Well, Christy's single. You fall right in your lap. There you go.
4: No, I'm
5: because well, you know what? I'm
4: lap.
5: Looking for a thrice divorced woman with children because that's what we all look for, isn't it?
0: See, oh, there
4: kiss
0: you go.
4: My ass.
5: I'm
4: there
5: just teasing, darling.
0: Oh, boy.
5: I don't care about anybody's past.
0: Oh, let's see.
5: I'm
0: what
5: not
0: can
5: judgmental.
0: I do? No. So you guys are out on a date and you're okay? Mm-hmm. Maybe not.
13: No, I don't see that.
1: No,
13: Christy, like beer and Cheerios?
4: Yeah.
5: No. Beer and Cheerios, you know?
4: Yeah.
5: And, you know,
0: I see you as a very obsessive, compulsively neat person.
4: Mark?
13: Same Sweeney we were
5: gonna,
13: talking
5: wow,
13: about?
5: That is that's pretty good.
13: Is
5: but
13: it really,
5: it's not
13: but
5: really
13: wrong?
5: I mean, I'm not a pig. I mean, I clean up the house, but it's not, you know.
13: How often?
5: It's not a weekly thing. Once a month,
13: okay,
5: I give it a good
13: go.
5: Scrub down.
13: Yeah, that's what I thought.
1: I wouldn't imagine that the ketchup in your refrigerator is all that fresh.
5: You know what? It's weird because I go through every couple of weeks and throw stuff out. I go, expired in April of 2005. Oh, well, that's not good.
1: That's the milk.
13: Yeah. How'd you miss that?
5: Milk and yogurt.
12: Yeah. Oh, what is in your refrigerator?
5: You know, there's not much. There's some turkey meat and some hot dogs.
12: Uh-huh. Real hot dogs or soy?
5: No, the turkey
13: looks
5: fat-free.
13: Looks like we made it.
5: Yeah. Oh, it's heaven. I tell you what, yeah. A woman comes over there, looks one look at that thing, go, I'm going to get my hooks in this boy.
13: Uh-huh. Absolutely.
5: Oh, well, sure. I just had a new guy move in next door.
13: Uh-oh.
5: Another divorced dude.
4: Shoot, uh-oh.
5: And he's got a mastiff.
12: Oh, bull one mastiff? Of those big bulls.
5: Dog that happens dogs. To do his business on my half of the property.
12: Uh-oh.
5: And I don't know. I mean, it's like a donkey going out in the yard. I mean,
1: this is a large move.
5: It's a big dog. It's like a 200-pound eating, pooping machine.
13: Yeah, uh-huh.
5: I mean, you can literally sit there watching TV, and he'll be out in the yard doing his business, and you can hear it hit the ground. Oh, my God.
13: That's large.
5: That's a boom.
13: Uh-huh.
5: So him and I are involved in like a little BB gun fight now. So.
13: Oh, yeah.
5: I don't shoot at the dog, but when he comes out, you know, I just like shoot at his beer can.
12: Have you gotten the ultimate guy toy right now? They're very hot, the helicopters.
5: No.
4: The remote control
13: the little
4: helicopters?
13: Indoor helicopters?
5: Yeah. Yes. No.
13: I have not. I've seen
12: those. Han and I are emailing back and forth. We're going to get Han has a helicopter, and I'm trying to decide what helicopter I need to buy.
5: So you guys are like air wars in the backyard?
12: Well, we're going to email videos back and
1: forth.
12: Yeah,
1: I had one. I've got news for you.
13: What?
12: Oh, really? No good?
1: Oh, they're great.
12: Yeah.
1: Don't use them near the dogs.
12: Oh, okay. Oh. They drive the dogs crazy?
1: No, the
12: dogs. You hurt them?
1: They eat them.
13: Are
5: because they're not very sturdy,
12: well,
5: are they?
12: See, you don't have dogs. You have goats, okay?
1: Goats. Look at this. I'm hovering right over the dog. Whoops.
12: That's the biggest fly I've ever seen.
1: Yeah. I thought only seals could do that. That is a trick. Mark Sweeney is our guest here in the Bob and Tom program.
4: I just can't get past the fact that Mark looks so much like my dad when my dad was a young man.
13: Ooh, that's bad.
4: Freaks me out.
13: Yeah, that's a little. Yeah. That's
5: See, there's another thing against
4: creepy.
5: Us.
4: Yeah, right
5: there.
4: That definitely
5: goes against us.
13: Right there. Who's your daddy?
5: Exactly.
13: You are.
5: Yeah, exactly. Can you wear some Old Spice?
4: Mark, honey, that's a compliment. I love my father. I love
12: understand.
4: You.
12: I'm guessing you say the wrong thing trying to be funny a lot.
5: Well, you know what? And that well, you're right.
12: Yeah.
5: But that's the thing about being a comedian. You go, hey, I was just kidding.
1: As she's
12: walking out of the restaurant.
5: I was just kidding. Come you look on, great in those.
1: I didn't mean your ass. I meant that. Yeah. I meant the bus.
12: No. When I said you're shaped like a Christmas tree, I meant
5: invertedly.
12: Inverted.
5: Yeah. See, exactly. Right. Again.
4: Yeah.
5: You know, it's hard.
13: Sorry.
1: Okay. I'm sorry, Christy. What else have you got in the world of news over there?
4: Well, during the break, Mark was making fun of me because I jumped on the TMZ website because they're always full of fascinating facts.
13: Mm-hmm.
4: And
13: created
4: I found
13: by
4: this.
13: Them.
4: Yeah. Well, there's a video for this one. I can prove it. Gary Busey apparently can't find a parking space.
12: That's right.
4: In Hollywood, so he has a handicap sticker.
12: Well,
13: you know what? If there's anyone in Hollywood who deserves a handicap sticker, it's Gary Busey.
5: It doesn't always have to be a physical handicap.
1: What is his disability?
4: Well, I don't know.
12: He got hit in the head.
5: Have you seen him?
4: But that doesn't prevent you from finding a parking space.
13: See, my guess is,
12: wait a minute.
13: Once he goes into the store, he's kind of like a frog on a lily pad. Every time he blinks, he forgets. And he goes into a store and comes back out, and where's my car?
4: Let's see.
13: Who stole my car? Hey, did you steal my car?
12: Now, Christy, don't you have a parking space? A mother with kids, right?
4: No. Oh, small kids, but I don't have small kids.
13: Bob and Tom show.
15: Bob and Tom, Gary Busey calling.
13: I'll be darned. Hey, Gary.
15: I heard tell some of y'all was making fun of me for having that handicap sticker.
4: Well, Gary, you're on the TMZ website this morning. Apparently, you're having trouble finding a parking spot at a mall, and you threw up the handicap placard onto your mirror so you could park up front.
15: I don't know about this TMZ radio station you're talking about. But they apparently got a hold of some misinformation.
13: Oh, yeah?
15: You
13: have a handicap sticker, don't you?
15: No, actually, I do not, Bob. It is not technically my handicap sticker.
13: Oh, is it?
4: Oh.
15: That is the sticker for my dark side companion, Monkey.
13: Oh.
1: Does he ride with you in your soul?
15: Normally keep him in the basement, of course, blowing up balloons for kids' parties.
13: Yeah.
1: Is the monkey there with you now?
15: That's a great question.
13: You don't know what's with you, do you?
1: Look around.
15: Boy, I got some time. Sometimes I see him. Sometimes.
5: Who's
15: maybe,
5: that?
15: Maybe Charlie knows. Hey, Charlie. Listen, I'm on the phone there.
16: Yeah, what's going on, man?
1: Are you with,
13: you're with Charles Manson?
15: It's visiting day.
1: Oh, you're calling from prison, are you?
15: Here's the prison. I hit her out here to visit with him.
1: Now, do you use your handicap parking space at the prison?
15: Oh, absolutely. You get the best spots there.
1: I'm sure.
15: Mm-hmm. Plus, they're a little more gentle on the pat down.
1: When
15: you come in that way.
1: I get you.
15: And
1: what are you guys doing? What's that?
13: I hear the monkey.
15: Oh, boy.
1: Uh-oh.
16: Oh, yeah,
15: yeah, boy. I told you to stay in the car. It looks like he's playing with Peggy Sue. The monkey got a hold of Peggy Sue.
1: Peggy Sue's his guitar.
15: Charlie, don't look him in the eye. Don't.
1: Thanks very much, fellas.
4: Well, sorry, I didn't.
1: That went well.
13: I forgot about that.
4: The car Gary drives is a really old Mercedes.
13: Yeah, I would imagine. He hasn't done much work lately.
4: Bless his heart.
5: In 30 years. Well, no, he was in that Point Break when Keanu Reeves and Patrick Swayze movie. That was probably the last one. The surfing
13: badass
5: movie.
13: Yeah. Oh, yeah.
1: But that wasn't that 20 years ago?
4: Surfing outside of the helicopter or out of the plane, weren't they? Is that the one?
5: I don't know.
1: No, that's the one where they're it's the bank robber.
5: Oh, yeah, they were bank robbers dressed up as presidents, and that was, early 90s.
1: Keanu Reeves is a
5: FBI agent. Goes undercover. Point Break.
13: There's a few beauties out there that he's in. But I think the last thing he did was an episode of Entourage.
1: Oh, isn't he in a lot of reality shows?
5: Yeah, he did some with a weight loss thing, you know. But he scared everybody off, and they threw him off the show, I think.
1: Okay.
5: He's a weird dude.
4: Yeah.
1: We're going to take a short break. Come right back. This is the Bob and Tom Show.
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19: Well, Jerry, this time we've really done it. We went and caught the crabs.
20: That's right, Dino. 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Let's tell those girls how we feel.
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0: work, I'll have to shave.
1: Every time I look, they make me shudder.
0: These aren't the kind of crabs you eat with butter.
1: Life is so unkind with strangers in my shorts. Here, Jerry, put on some more of this Quell lotion.
0: I don't know, Dino. It makes my pubes look all greasy.
1: That's perfectly natural, Pally. They call that a Jerry curl.
0: Hey, Dino, knock, knock.
1: Who's there?
0: No more.
1: No more who?
0: No more Mr. Lice Guy. I'm getting tired of these things.
1: Come on, Jerry, it's time to sing. We've hardly scratched the surface. Strangers in my shorts. She was enticing.
0: Strangers in my shorts. And I'm delicing.
1: I'm praying that someday these damn things go away.
0: How could I know our romance would lead to critters in my pants?

0: briefs.
1: Whoa, Hallie, I don't mean to be crabby, but I'm not taking this too well. Jerry, call the exterminator.
2: Yeah, you did some porking. Now you gotta call Orkin.
3: Bob and Tom, one-fifth of the FBI's 10 most wanted.
4: Hello, this is the Bob and Tom Show. Good morning.
5: Good morning.
4: Hello.
5: Thanks very much for joining us. That's Christy Lee over there at the news desk. That's the spirit.
4: Love that chipper attitude.
5: Yeah, that's what I like. The minute the mics come on, Dragon Lady exits.
6: And here she comes.
5: Here she is.
4: Dragon Lady. What? I've never known Christy to be a dragon lady
5: today. Where were you the last 30 seconds?
4: Really?
5: Must have had your headphones on.
4: I guess I did.
5: Christy walks in. I look over. Hi, Christy. I'll say, rah!
4: Well, I'm sorry I missed that.
5: Okay. See? There you go. There is another.
4: I noticed that you get that from a lot of people.
7: You know, your perception of reality is really askew.
5: Fine. That's fine. That's me. Bob puts the headphones on, lives in his own little world.
4: I do. It's this great little world over here.
5: We have a letter to read to Pat Godwin, who's going to join us in a second here in the studio. I just thought what we'd do is let's just cleanse the palate.
4: Okay. Go ahead.
8: Friday, 8 p.m.
9: Hi, excuse me. I'm having a dinner party and I've run out of coffee. Might I borrow some?
10: Sure. Here you go.
8: A few minutes later.
9: Could I trouble you again for some more coffee?
10: I just gave you some 10 minutes ago.
9: I know, but my guests are really big coffee drinkers.
10: Okay, here you go.
9: Thanks. Do you mind if I ask you a question?
10: What?
9: Do you live here alone?
10: Yeah, why?
8: Shortly thereafter.
10: You again?
9: I need more coffee.
10: It's impossible.
9: Okay, but it is possible that you want me.
10: No. Good night.
8: 2 minutes after that.
10: Go away.
8: Stalker's Choice Coffee. The coffee is so good, he'll come back again and again and again.
11: Need more coffee. I want more coffee.
10: Go away.
11: Need coffee.
10: I'm going to call the police.
11: You want it so bad.
10: I'm calling 911.
11: You want it so bad.
8: Stalker's Choice Coffee. Share some with a neighbor. Stalker's Choice. It's what obsessive compulsive relationships are made of.
5: Stalker's Choice. It's delicious. And to change the subject.
4: I love this job.
7: And to think you were in such a bad mood a few moments ago.
4: Oh, I know.
5: Let's change the subject.
4: All right.
5: Joining us in the studio, comedian Pat Godwin.
7: Hey. It's okay.
4: Hey. Yes.
12: Hey, guys.
5: Hey, Pat. Pat, I got a letter here.
12: Oh, God.
4: Uh-oh. Really?
5: No, it's okay.
12: This can't be good.
5: No, it's okay. This is from a young lady named Laura.
12: Oh.
13: Tell Laura I love her.
5: Who writes
12: just
5: from,
12: gets them started. Don't say that.
5: This is from Fresno. And Laura writes, I wanted to convey to you just how white I am.
4: Ooh. Yeah.
5: After weeks of hearing

0: brakes fixed to take me around. Hey, we're going to figure out what's wrong with your brakes. And then he...
1: You know, if I were you, I wouldn't worry about your brakes.
0: That's the least of my worry. They might be cut by now.
2: These things happen.
0: He asked me what chronic meant.
1: Uh-huh.
0: Which is obviously slang for pot. You know, urban slang for pot.
1: Yeah.
0: I thought everybody knew that.
1: No, not everybody.
3: Not everyone travels in the hip circles that you
0: do. Oh, yeah.
3: Right.
0: Yeah. Mm-hmm. I'm real hip.
3: Here we go. You can a hose in the hot tub. It's H-O apostrophe S, as in whores.
4: Yes. Thank whores. You.
1: Thank you very much. Whores. Thank you, Mr. Webster.
2: Could you pronounce that a little bit more clearly? Whores.
1: I don't think you got that H
3: well, should
1: sound.
3: We, should we...
0: well, in her defense, hose in the hot tub. Would you know? You put the hose in the hot tub.
2: Yeah,
0: you know?
2: That would make sense.
3: But
2: yeah.
3: That's what we do. We want to take the song line by line, and
1: no, that's sure, all right. I think that's not necessary. I think we all.
3: Well, I think,
1: we all
3: I think this would be kind of
1: here.
3: Fun.
2: I think Bob wants to wrap up Pat's segment.
1: No, I just want to go.
0: I think
1: home.
0: I want to wrap.
3: It's a let's just.
1: Thanks for coming in, Pat.
3: What's it called when you take it apart? Like let's just
4: dissect
3: piece by piece.
0: Go right ahead. Go right ahead.
5: I'm Patty G.
4: He's Patty G.
5: And it's all good.
6: It's all good.
2: Well, stop it.
3: No, it's all good.
0: Patty
1: I think
0: G
1: we
0: is
1: all
0: me.
1: Understand that.
2: No, but Patty G means Patty Godwin, Patty but Godwin. Also G is slang for
0: exactly.
2: Friend.
0: Mm-hmm.
3: But yeah, Patty and Patty.
2: What's up, G? I could
0: somebody's
2: be
0: always
2: to
0: a
2: Bob.
0: G.
3: Now, Patty yeah. D. Patty G is P-A-D-D-Y.
0: Yes.
2: I could be talking to Bob. What's up, G?
0: Patty D's
2: hey,
0: P-A-D-D-Y.
2: Hey, playa.
3: So it's Patty G. It's all good, of course, is the hip.
0: Expression, yeah.
3: It's all good.
0: It's all good.
3: Uh-huh. Okay, there we go. And then we...
5: Pop a cap in your ass if you're in my neighborhood.
3: No, it's...
0: Pop a cap in your ass. I'll shoot you.
4: Shoot you in the butt.
3: If you're
4: shoot
3: in my neighborhood. Mm-hmm. No, which yeah. is, in, you know, and obviously...
0: A gang thing.
3: Yeah.
2: I will shoot you if you
3: and again,
2: me.
3: This is once again presented in the format of, let's say, the Kingston Trio.
2: I will shoot you if you show up at my door.
3: Here you go. No. So I'll pop a cap in your ass if you're in my neighborhood. And then the singers, of course, reply.
6: Nice neighborhood. Nice neighborhood.
5: You ain't all that my brother.
0: My brother.
5: What you say about my mother?
3: And then now referencing the fact that perhaps your the friends in your gang or your rival gang might say disparaging things about your mother.
0: Right.
3: Who
0: right.
3: happens to be in politics. So maybe your other gang are Republicans.
0: Right. But they always say and the
3: your,
0: the
3: is your mother a Democrat?
0: Yes, she is.
2: Hey, Bob.
3: See, the rival gang could be
4: boy,
3: the Republican gang.
4: Song.
2: You were right.
1: I'm just over here in my own little world.
0: I didn't start this.
2: I know. We all know, Pat.
3: So we're establishing the fact that Pat is the gang man.
1: And his mom's a politician.
3: Okay. Yeah. Here we go. So they're saying things about your mom. Let's go from there.
5: I'm the bomb. This ain't no joke. It's gangsta folk.
6: He's the bomb. This ain't no joke. It's gangsta folk.
3: Now, this is not the bomb as in like the A-bomb or anything.
0: Bomb means you're the greatest.
2: The A-bomb.
3: You're the greatest if you're the bomb.
2: Duck and cover.
3: So when it comes to news,
1: about
3: Christy.
1: An old, oh, never mind.
3: Christy, when it comes to news, you're the bomb.
4: Thank
0: yeah.
4: you.
0: You are the bomb.
4: Thank you.
3: No, is it da bomb?
0: Da bomb.
3: Oh, it's not the bomb.
0: No.
4: Da bomb.
3: The bomb would be like the A bomb.
1: That
3: the
1: would
3: H
1: be
3: bomb.
1: The bomb.
3: Okay, that would be the bomb, not da bomb. Okay, here we go.
5: Yo, dog, check it out. My hoochie's fly.
6: His hoochie's fly.
3: Now you want to
0: hoochie's
3: cover
0: a girl.
2: She's got a he's got a hot girlfriend.
4: Girl.
2: Hot girlfriend.
3: Oh, I thought it was your car.
0: What?
2: Hoochie is...
0: No, Hoochie's girl now.
1: Maybe it's a car in England, Tom.
2: Hoochie...
3: Oh, Hoopty is the car.
2: Hoopty's right. the car. Hoochie's
3: all
2: the girl.
3: All this time, I thought it was a nice car.
0: My Hoochie's fly. Fly meaning the greatest. Cool.
3: So that means you have a really cool girlfriend.
0: Oh, yeah, I do.
4: You do?
0: No.
4: Oh.
3: I thought you were back together.
0: I have girls who read me poetry.
3: Here we go. So you're your hoochie's
2: ladies
3: fly.
2: Ladies and gentlemen, that was a real spit take.
3: So your hoochie's fly, then what was it again?
0: Don't diss my boo.
3: Okay, now that what is that? What does that mean?
0: Boo is a girlfriend. Too.
3: Boo. I thought girlfriend was hoochie.
0: Girlfriend's a hot mama.
1: There's
0: boo,
1: more
0: boo,
1: than one
0: boo,
1: term
0: boo,
1: for girlfriend.
0: Boo is your lady.
1: Boo is your lady.
3: See, I'm really... Okay, so we've got your... Okay, here we go.
5: Don't diss my boo.
6: What is a boo?
5: You'll end up like you know who.
6: Tupac, that's who.
3: Okay, I got that one. You'll
4: end up like Tupac. You'll
0: Tupac,
4: be shot.
0: Yeah, you'll be... Yeah.
4: In a drive-by.
0: Mm-hmm.
3: Okay,
4: yeah.
3: That's
2: I want to sing backup on this tomorrow night, can I?
0: You can.
2: No, I think well, I can nail this.
0: Sing my part, because I don't know it.
3: You should
1: I'll
3: have been at the rehearsal. Okay, so you'll end up like Tupac if you dish your boo.
0: Exactly.
3: So is that how Tupac got it? He was dissing somebody's
0: boo?
3: Yeah,
0: Notorious B.I.G.
1: Hey, we're going to take a break and come back with a second verse.
4: Woo!
1: All right?
3: Okay, we'll do that. This is the Bob and Tom Show.
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0: residents of a small Austrian community are campaigning to rename their city the equivalent of Stinksville. Karl Verasmo, 51, who moved to Lichtenworth several years ago from Vienna, wants it renamed Lichtenworth Stinkendorf.
1: Sure he does.
0: I'm not making this up.
2: You know what? I'm for it.
0: He says local pig farmers have polluted the air, so he started collecting signatures for a petition to rename the town, trying to get the people to realize that...
2: I like a city that lets you know what it's all about.
0: The town stinks. Mm-hmm.
2: I'll get that. Morning, Bob and Tom show.
3: Yeah, good morning.
2: Hello.
0: Hey, is this Carl?
2: Hi, hello.
3: Carl.
0: Hey, Carl, I understand that you just moved to Lichtenworth a few years ago.
3: The one I really was pushing for, but they didn't go for.
2: Yeah, which one was that?
3: Hagenschützen.
0: Hagenschützen,
3: huh? Hagenschützen, Germany.
2: This is a long I in America. It's long. And then Hagenschützen.
3: Hagenschützen.
2: Yes. Okay. Long I.
3: You know, your American pronunciation, I don't quite understand.
2: Yeah, it's a...
3: No.
2: Yeah.
3: Chrissy, you must come over here sometime and visit. I think you'd love this country.
1: I would?
3: Oh, yeah.
2: Well, what would she love about it?
3: Oh, some of the most beautiful cities where I'm sure you would like to spend a long, long vacation, a long time.
1: Like where should I visit?
3: Oh, you might like, Slittenlicken?
0: Slittenlicken?
4: She's been there before, I think.
3: Oh, have you been there?
4: I think so.
3: I think you would love it.
0: Now, Andy Hendrickson is the other voice you're hearing in the studio. Andy is a stand-up comedian. You're a young guy.
5: Yeah.
0: He's a handsome guy. Are you married?
5: No, I'm single.
0: Girlfriend or anything?
5: No, none of that. It's, you know, it's
0: well,
5: tough on the road.
0: You comedians really know how to get the old, get the action.
2: They're troubadours, Tom. They move from town to town. New woman in every port.
5: Yeah, all my friends are married. I got more weddings on the docket this year. I got a wedding on Memorial Day. Mm-hmm. Another one on Labor Day. Mm-hmm. You guys have the friends like that. You're like, oh, great. Your love's so special. You get to wreck my three-day weekend.
4: That's right. Yeah. That's right.
5: Maybe I'll have my funeral on the Super Bowl. How about that?
2: I'll show you.
5: Bring a snack.
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0: Hanging with us in the studio right now, we have comedian Daniel Tosh. Let's learn a little bit about you.
8: Well, I'm not very good with people. I live alone. I've never been good with people. Even when I was little, my imaginary friend would play with a kid across the street, and I'd be like, hey, I guess we'll meet up later. And he'd be like, whatever, queer. I'm like, whoa, that's not necessary. I wear the WWJD bracelets.
2: Uh-huh.
8: What would Jesus do? They're not magical. Just a reminder to be a better person, to live a better life. I was in a movie theater recently watching The Matrix Reloaded, and a guy's cell phone went off, one of those obnoxious rings where it's a song, you know, he doesn't want to answer because the good part's coming. And he answers the phone like nothing's going on. Hey, what's up? No, I'm in the movie theater. I was like, hey, buddy, please get off the phone. That's it. That's all I said. And this is what he says to me. Shut up and mind your own business, punk. And I almost went crazy, right? Like, you know, but then I looked at my bracelet. What would Jesus do? So I lit him on fire and sent him to hell. because I'm a Christian, all right? And sometimes that you need to take the higher road.
4: Yeah, what would Jesus do?
7: The Bob and Tom Show. Like a screen door on a submarine. Well-meaning, but pointless.
0: Welcome back to the Bob and Tom Show. We've got a great guest in the studio. He is from Mad TV. He is from Fox Television. He is a part of the great NFL action that you see, not on the field, but on camera. It's Frank Caliendo, originally from Milwaukee, Wisconsin. And what is the exact title of your gig at the at Fox Television? Sidekick.
4: Pawn, maybe?
0: Pawn.
4: Stooge. Stooge, that's a good one.
0: Yeah.
9: Do you load up on autographs when people come in the studios? I mean, are you in there? Can you get autographs from the football players that come in and stuff like that?
4: Well, I'm not there most of the time. Usually that's like the pre-tape and they put it in. So I'll come in and I always get something from the guys. It's pretty cool when you can be sitting next to like a bunch of Hall of Famers.
9: Oh, yeah.
0: Now, the guys, what is the title of the Sunday morning?
4: Fox NFL Sunday.
0: Fox NFL Sunday.
4: They just kind of call the whole day Fox NFL Sunday.
9: Mm-hmm. Yeah.
4: So, yeah, you know, I don't really do the autograph thing. I never have, just because I lose them right away, and then somebody else gets the autograph instead of me. So
9: you could make a killing on eBay with the connections you have. Do you understand?
0: It's also incredibly uncool and totally non-professional to ever ask for an autograph on the set of a show.
9: Take all those Bob and Tom items off the site.
4: Yeah, you know what? I'd probably lose the job pretty fast if I get this Terry Bradshaw autograph joke book. But they, you know, those guys are actually really, really funny. And behind the scenes, when they can say all the stuff they can't say on TV, even funnier. Just like unbelievable, them going back and forth, just ripping on each other. So
9: they should put that out on a video. Behind the scenes.
10: No. Too hot for Fox.
9: That's right.
0: No, they're not going to do that because the NFL doesn't want that, especially now. They don't want the reality of, you know.
9: Of the language. Of
0: this frank talk. A few years ago, I used to think, maybe they'll have a special channel where they'll have guys that can actually talk like guys talk when they watch football. And they realize, no. There's no upside for them to have the X-rated chat going on.
4: Yeah, they're pretty much on the other side of it. The NFL wants it all pretty clean.
10: Hey, by the way, I meant to tell you, Tom, that Monday night I was watching the national championship game on CBS. And apparently that was not on a delay. One of the players was very disappointed in his play. And he screamed a word. That we've all heard rather loud.
9: Fruitly.
10: Fruit! Yeah, it was.
0: Putting the F in FCC, was he?
10: It's like, oh!
0: Well, the original report said they were going to put the games on delay, and then a couple days later they said they didn't have the equipment for it yet, and I don't know. I had read that they were going to be in delay, then I also read they weren't going to be in delay, but in the future they will be, supposedly. And that theoretically, if the current legislation passes in the Senate, that gentleman could have been eligible for a $500,000 fine.
10: You know what, though? Wow. I was watching the
0: per
10: game.
0: Per station.
10: I was watching the game.
0: Way, excuse me. Did you hear what I said?
10: Yeah, per station.
0: Yeah, per.
10: Every station that aired it.
0: Jeez. Could be eligible for a $500,000
10: fine. I was watching the game. I heard the word, and I didn't burst into flames. So,
9: ta-da.
10: Maybe, I don't know. Who knows?
0: Maybe the one person who wrote the FCC to complain should move to another country.
10: Maybe
0: or just kill themselves and get off my back.
10: I don't know.
0: How about that? Frank Caliendo is our guest. Now, Frank, originally from Milwaukee, started as a stand-up comedian, impressionist, now a married guy. And you mentioned that your beautiful wife is having a baby.
4: Yeah, and you know what's funny, too, is I proposed to my wife at the Columbus Funny Bone, which I'm working at this week. She came out because she's from Cleveland. Her whole family was at the Columbus Funny Bone, and I thought, you know, this is the time. And my buddy, who actually helped me write some of the NFL things this year, Scott Long, he came, and he middles for me a lot. So he came in, and he made fun of me during his act. I made fun of him during my act. I said, then I thanked my wife for coming, or my girlfriend at the time. I said, it's wonderful to have my girlfriend come out. She's got such a wonderful family, and she's so great. And then he comes up from the back. He's like, well, if she's so great, why don't you marry her? I'm like, all right, that's don't even say that. He goes, no, why don't you marry her? And I'm like, well, I don't even have a ring. So he brings the ring up, and I'm like, all right, I guess I have to. So I got down on the knee. She was sitting right next to her dad, and they're very close family and everything like that. So it was just,
0: good thing the waitresses weren't passing out the bills right then. Because nothing gets in the way of that moment.
11: I'm sorry, your card's been declined.
0: And now here's my big punchline. Wait a second, I want to dispute this fourth beer.
4: Honey, I love you.
11: $37 for a beer?
0: So I'm sorry, now I've interrupted your story. That's so romantic. So you got on your knee and did you bring her up to the stage?
4: No, I just went down there to her and then she...
0: Oh, that's good. So you weren't on your knee on stage by yourself. You were down on the...
4: No.
0: Did you take the mic with you?
4: I don't even remember. I was shaking a little bit, you know, but...
0: Sure.
4: I was on the verge of tears too, so it was just like going down there, and then
10: I know.
4: Then she went. Yeah, the end of the
9: you think it's easier with the second and third one, Frank. You won't be nearly as nervous.
0: You think you were crying then? Wait till you're sitting in the roof of a tall building, having just downed 40 barbiturates with a gun in your hand,
11: deciding
0: when to just fire and jump.
4: Yeah. Well, I kept telling her I wasn't going to ask her until later. I said, just stop, because she just goes. She was kind of like that, you know. Are we gonna get married? Kind of thing. I think I knew I was gonna, but I just didn't want to let her know. I wanted it to be a surprise, so I kept saying it's gonna be after August, after we're done with all this house business or whatever we're doing at the time. And so I did ask her there, and then she went and threw up. So she got so excited. And
0: what?
4: Yeah,
0: really?
9: Is that what
4: Frank,
9: she said?
0: Frank.
4: I don't even know.
0: Let me give you a tip here. You know, when you tell this story in the future,
10: leave the vomiting.
0: Don't have your wife look bad in any way. See, what you want to do is you want to have her say something really witty, and really sweet, witty, romantic, and then the throwing up thing.
4: It was such a South Park moment, though. Like,
12: I do.
4: Yeah, so.
0: Well, that's
1: what
0: I guess.
1: What difference does it make? Yeah, I was the one who's being married anyway, so why not? Why
9: how big was the diamond, Frank?
1: Oh, God.
9: Can we go there?
4: You know, I don't.
9: Do you know?
0: Don't worry. Christy has her jeweler's goggles with her.
9: She's got her monocle. She's going to be checking things out.
0: Christy's gone to this double now. She puts on the whole face mask with the twin gogs that she can focus and really get the good view.
4: No, hey, we're both Italian with family jewelers, so, you know, it wasn't that expensive.
9: You were covered.
4: You know.
9: Yeah.
4: No, I spent some money, but I at the same time was like, you know, this can't be too big, so. It's a good size diamond.
10: Chrissy, your thoughts on what Frank just said?
9: Yes, on the size of a diamond. Doesn't it reflect your love for the individual, the actual size of the diamond, Christy?
1: Right. How many diamonds have you purchased, Gunner? You had to upgrade, didn't you?
9: One, not yet.
1: Oh, I thought you did.
9: I still got that little half a carat chunk that I bought 10 years ago.
1: Half a carat, huh?
9: Yeah, big whopping half a carat.
1: Yeah, she's worth more than that.
9: Oh, you don't have to say that on the radio.
0: It's the thought that counts. Well, Frank Caliendo is our guest.
1: No, it's not.
0: Okay, thanks. I'm just trying to move this forward. Frank Caliendo, comedian, is our guest. Did you, by the way, just by chance, did you do the audition for the Rod Roddy gig?
4: Oh, no. Before Rod passed away, he actually told we wanted him to come on the set of Mad TV, and he wasn't able to do it. But he was showing in the hospital, I guess, he was showing his the me doing Rod Roddy to friends as they came in. So it was
0: dug it.
4: Yeah, he liked it because we did one with Rod. Rod, and it was his
0: you
4: wife.
0: You do real fast, Rod.
13: 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There you go.
0: We're going to take a break. We're going to come back with Frank Caliendo, also Jerry Manthe from Survivor All-Stars, and Bob from the Masters at Augusta. 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

0: apologies for that. I've asked that song to be deleted from our system, but it continues to get played. The most annoying thing we... Hey, it's the Bob and Tom Show!
1: Isn't that sort of the point?
0: The song itself shouldn't be more annoying than the items he's discussing in the song.
1: I would agree.
0: Be slightly just as annoying.
1: I concur.
0: And it goes too far and eliminates all the comedy. We are live from the O'Reilly Auto Park Studios. There's Jess Hooker at the news desk.
1: Like to apologize for both the first segment and the introduction.
0: No apology for me. And in fact, I don't want you ever apologizing for me.
1: I was apologizing for me.
0: There's Pat Godwin.
2: Hello, Josh.
0: Willie G at the sports desk.
1: Hey, man.
0: There's Ace Cosby.
3: Hello.
0: I'm Josh Arnold. There's Tom.
1: Leaf blower hours. We've discussed this before. Sunday morning, leaf blower, what, maybe 10 a.m.? Earliest?
0: Yeah, 10 a.m. at earliest on Sunday.
1: Yeah. How do you feel about garbage trucks early in the morning with the backup beeper sound?
4: Ours comes at 6:30, so.
0: Wow.
4: Yeah, it's early. We're like the first one on the route.
0: Wow.
1: Yeah. Working hard, tough gig.
4: Yeah.
1: I think maybe the volume of that backup thing. I mean, I'll put this in 1%er terms. Willie and I were in Vail, Colorado, a couple weeks ago, and I would get up really early in the morning and walk in a nice brisk walk in the mountain air to go get coffee early, and there were these this beautiful little town. There are these huge garbage trucks. Beep beep beep beep. So the people who own those $1 million condos are getting awakened every morning. They're out there really early.
5: That's part of it. You're lucky to be out there in the mountains.
1: Yeah,
5: you know, that's a miracle.
1: Yeah,
5: shouldn't be out there. It's a good reminder. When you're out there, you go, oh yeah, I shouldn't be here. Mm-hmm. You shouldn't be able to fly to Denver, get in a bus for 2 hours and be in the middle of that. It shouldn't be for the last 100 years. That was only accessible to like 30 people, and now we get to go there.
1: Yeah, it's amazing. I mean, it's just the noise of the garbage truck and the I'm just wondering if they could lower the volume of the beeps. It doesn't bother me because I'm up walking around.
5: I'm sure it's a liability issue. People with headphones on, people don't pay attention.
1: Oh, that's
5: can't get that fat garbage truck payout, which I'd imagine is a nice way to make a little coin.
4: Yeah,
3: our trucks don't back up; they just go down a block.
1: Yeah, that's a good. Yeah, for some Ace, they're constantly they're backing up there because the streets are kind of small. But the larger point here is that song about the annoyance of a leaf blower is more annoying than I think you're correct. And I will also point out that I didn't know that was going to be played this morning.
0: I do love the band though. That's right up my alley. There's like a banjo and a fiddle and all that stuff.
1: Yeah, we'll play something else from them. They have some lovely stuff. Now I'm so excited about today's show. I don't think I've ever seen a more interesting mailbag than we have today.
0: This mailbag.
5: Uh-oh, Josh is being saucy again.
0: Comes in any weather.
1: Well, I so much for this letter. I'll have to read this later after we've had a palate cleanser. Here we go. Well, I'll go with this one for starters, because this is something really interesting, and it actually leads to an interesting topic, I think. Mr. Pat Godwin is right over there.
2: Oh, boy.
1: Your son Jimmy is 15?
2: Yeah.
1: And I think this is amazing. You took Jimmy to his first ever real concert last evening.
2: Yeah, he loved it. It was amazing. Puddle's Pity Party opened for Weird Al. What a show. What a presentation.
1: And Weird Al's touring with a big band.
2: Yeah.
1: And we've been talking about that show. Those tickets went on sale a year ago. But yeah, Weird Al, I'm the first time I saw Weird Al, it was at a small nightclub in the early days of MTV. And then, but he's always had a terrific band. He's a great musical performer besides being a comedian. But so the question from this letter is, Dear Bob and Tom Show, I must know, please ask Patty G, how was Jimmy's first concert?
2: You know, he loved it. He was standing, he was swaying, he's holding up his phone with that flashlight function like everybody was doing. It was brilliant. I couldn't believe he had so much focus, and his friend loved it. I mean, he was clapping. It was just so cool to see him enjoy that.
1: Well, so, first of all, good thing that he went to a great artist for his first show.
2: Yeah.
1: And an artist who's really into it on stage.
2: And the opener couldn't have been better. It took me by surprise. Puddle's Pity Party. He had backing tracks, and I thought, oh, my God, how's he going to pull this off? He dresses as a clown. He's about 6'8", and he sings sad songs, but he's funny.
0: Yeah, he is funny.
2: I don't know how to describe how good it was.
4: Good.
2: It was like jam-packed full of entertainment and jokes.
1: So that leads me to this question.
2: Yeah.
1: We'll start with Miss Hooker.
4: Okay.
1: The first concert you ever went to.
4: Yes.
1: You remember what it was?
4: Yes.
1: And?
4: Yes.
2: The band, yes. The band.
4: Yeah.
1: Oh, wow.
4: Yeah, that was the first concert I ever
1: the
4: went to.
1: The two, probably the 908-1560 or 4. What was the name of that?
4: It was like...
3: OU812.
1: Oh, that was that what it was? I had something like that.
4: Yeah,
1: that version of Yes.
4: Yes.
2: The Trevor Horn, owner of a Lonely Heart.
1: Yes. Yeah, that one.
4: Yeah.
1: Great band. What did you think of the show?
4: Oh, it was fun. I was in middle school and went with my best friend's parents. So, it was fine. Yeah, it was good. Yeah,
3: cool.
1: But not earth-moving or anything.
4: No, not really. I saw Pink Floyd at the Hoosier Dome like a year later. That was a big deal. Yeah, so.
3: You had some prog rock friends' parents.
4: Yes, I did. They really did shape, my musical taste for sure.
2: Josh,
4: what
2: was your first show?
3: Steve Miller Band.
2: Oh, yeah?
3: That I went without my parents, yes.
2: Huh.
5: That's with a cool show.
4: Oh, yeah.
3: It was the Monkees.
2: Huh.
1: You saw the Monkees?
3: Yeah, it was great. Yeah.
1: Wow.
3: Yeah.
1: Were all four of them in the band at that point?
3: They were.
1: Oh, that's, wow, that's great.
3: Yeah, it was fun.
1: Pat, your first show?
2: Elton John, Lakeland, Florida. Yeah.
1: Not bad.
2: Huh?
1: How was it?
2: Amazing. I cried. He opened up with Tiny Dancer, then he did Leave On, and I was in tears. Those are my two favorite songs that he opens with.
1: Elton is one of those guys. When I went to see him, I remember thinking partway through the show, how can anybody be this good?
2: Oh, I know. It's shocking.
1: It's like when I went to see McCartney, and after a while, I said, okay, every note he's played, I know from all those records over the years. How can anybody be this good? Elton's great. Willie, first concert?
5: The first one that I wanted to go to was the Strokes. I think I got dragged to a concert with Lucy when I was a kid. Mm-hmm. And I think it was Spice Girls, but there was no way it could have been the Spice Girls because it was like a very small fair. So I think that I just, you know when you're like four and you just see something and you make up a story?
4: Yes.
5: I think that we were just listening to the Spice Girls on the way there. I saw a girl on stage and I created something in my head.
4: Okay.
5: Yeah. The Strokes.
1: Yeah. I took Lucy to the Spice Girls twice.
5: Really?
1: Yeah.
5: Maybe it was the Spice Girls.
1: No,
5: I don't know,
1: you weren't there. And by the way, of all things, I didn't even know who they were, essentially.
4: Right.
1: I was just being a dad. It was a great show. I mean, I'm not kidding. I don't know how much of the vocals were on tape, but it was a very good show. Yeah. Ace, your first show?
3: The Jackson 5.
1: All
4: nice.
1: Right.
2: With Michael?
3: Yeah.
2: Wow.
1: Well, that's cool.
3: 1973.
1: Was it good?
3: Yeah.
1: Okay, good.
3: Gerald Melvin and the Blue Notes opened.
1: Yeah. My first show, I want to thank my friend Steve for bailing on me. Simon and Garfunkel's, but my mom had to take me. And I kid you not, the guy next to me tried to pass me a joint. I was in ninth grade. Oh, boy. That was awful. But the first real show I saw by myself was the original Edgar Winter's White Trash with Taj Mahal and Emerson, Lake, and Palmer. That was amazing.
4: Wow.
2: That's a good first.
1: That was a good one. So I'm glad Jimmy's first show went well.
2: But I thought these kids don't have any focus anymore. What's he going to be like? Is he going to be bored? No. Every second we stayed for the encore, you got to wait for people to get out of the...
5: Man,
2: amazing.
5: When I was his age at that venue, I was never bored for a second. Mm-mm. I was running around like a little criminal. You couldn't have paid me to go there with my dad. It is awesome that he went there with you. That's a cool memory to have together.
2: Blast.
1: Yeah. That particular venue has a special place in my heart. Somebody I know was arrested there.
5: Oh, really?
1: Oh,
5: it's special for me, too, because one time I made out with my friend's sister.
4: Oh, yeah.
5: And that was awesome.
2: Oh, memories.
5: That was cool.
4: Always,
5: special day.
1: Okay. Well, we have some great letters about your first experience doing whatever. We'll find out. We certainly appreciate your attention this morning. Coming up, we have in sports. Willie, what do you got over there?
5: We got a lot coming up in sports. Football's back, folks. Football's back. How good is that to say?
3: Yay.
5: Preseason, but it's still pretty exciting.
4: All right.
5: Going to talk a little football. Going to talk a little more football. We have some fun records. We got a Python Challenge update. I know Josh is a big Python Challenge fan.
4: Oh, and we have Python to eat today, too.
3: Well, oh, my gosh.
4: Yeah.
1: Uh-oh.
4: Yep.
1: I was really hoping I wouldn't have to taste it. Mm. And also, the Ocho. This is the big weekend on ESPN where they do the crazy sports. Because this is sort of the big lull in the world of sports right now. Not a lot going on, but so ESPN does that thing with the crazy sports, the death dive, et cetera, et cetera. we'll cover all that stuff. Christy's taking a couple days to go. Speaking of concerts, she's going to see John Mellencamp in Los Angeles, I think at the Hollywood Bowl.
4: Yeah.
5: So cool.
1: That'll be great. John's doing his greatest hits tour, getting rave reviews, playing all the hit songs. One little parenthetical note. The first concert you went to, you said it was Yes.
4: Correct.
1: I don't know if you remember this, but that's one of the famous faux pas for me. We did a quick we did a quick greeting to the crowd at that show. And I don't know if you remember this, maybe Ace will. They had a very special stage, yeah. And it was kind of sort of this metal, like you were standing on the deck of a ship.
4: Okay.
1: And the microphones kind of weren't on stands. They just came out of the bottom of the thing. It was very elaborate. One of the things I like doing least is being backstage. But they asked us to come and do this, and I did not want... Anyway, so it's one of those things where you go out and say hello to the crowd and whatever.
4: Right.
1: Tell them a few things they ask you to tell them. So we walked out there, and it was pitch black. I couldn't really see much. And they had on the floor, flush with the floor, there were a bunch of buttons that I didn't see that were obviously for the fellows in the band to operate various things. I walked out there, stepped on one of them, and all of a sudden it goes, and these lights flash. I wanted to die. Hey, welcome to the show. Okay. I speak it to Christy. 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Coming up, what is the ideal temperature for your bedroom? We found out. It's in the news. We're going to come back to you from the O'Reilly Auto Parts Studios. 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

0: thanks for joining us. With us in the studio, comedian Billy Gardell. Now, for many of the comedians who visit, all you have to do is tell them that there's porno there, and suddenly they
1: what?
2: I can't. I'm married. I can't even have it in the house.
1: Mm-hmm.
2: She'll find it. It's every time I walk in the house and I'm doing something wrong, I hear that music from Law and Order. It's like, gong, gong. I didn't do nothing. I'm so scared of her. I'm just scared of her.
3: 1:27 p.m., the Gardell household. Gong, gong.
2: She's Southern, so she'll slip a sandwich in front of me, Dad. Uh-huh, and then I did it. Wait a minute.
4: And the announcer for the Super Friends, dead on too, by the way. I don't know who that guy was.
1: Yeah, he was the guy who was after Ted Knight. Ted Knight did the original ones.
4: Right.
1: Meanwhile, back at the Hall of Justice, Jackie and Sarah and Monroe, get ready. Aquaman, I want you on the golf course in 5 minutes. Chop, chop.
3: Hey, Superman, you're going to free bowl a super that hat or what? Talk to the judge.
5: A thought. From Paul Gilmartin.
6: Down the elevator shaft they plunged, hurtling towards their death, their faces drawn by Edvard Munch. They smelled the devil's breath. Your tongue, she said at number 3, let me see its size. He grinned and licked his forehead. She buckled at the thighs. The impact satisfied them both. Police were left some clues, a smiling woman all alone in a stranger's pair of shoes.

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2: Hey, it's the Bob and Tom Show. We're live from the O'Reilly Auto Parts Studios. Jess Hooker is at the news desk.
3: Hi, Joshy.
2: Hi, Pat Godwin's at the music center.
4: Hey, Josh.
2: There's Willie G at the sports desk.
5: Good morning.
2: Ace Cosby's at Master Control.
6: Howdy.
2: I'm Josh Arnold. And Tom, just a quick message to the kids who started school this week. We failed you as adults. We apologize. I don't know how that we allowed all that to happen. We either voted in the wrong people or something. Anyone who decided that school should start
4: did something wrong
2: this
4: didn't we?
2: Early, we messed up.
6: Yeah. So, I was talking to
2: please forgive us.
6: I was talking to someone at the gym yesterday. Said, "Yeah, yeah, my girl starts school again on coming up next Tuesday," and she goes, "Oh, well, my girl started last week."
2: Yeah, really.
6: When do they start working at the factory?
4: Well, and then, you know, good if they play football or they're in band.
3: Oh, yeah.
4: They have camp in June. They've got two-a-days in August. It's tough, man.
6: Oh, well.
4: Kids don't have a lot
2: of... It used to be that was, you know, kids, okay, yeah, it's mid-August. We have to start two-a-days.
4: Yeah.
2: We have to start whatever. And at least that was semi-fun, I guess.
6: I don't like the back-to-school sales on TV and radio.
2: Yeah.
6: Don't remind us, okay?
2: Right.
6: And there's always the one. Christy, I think, was the one. I like going back to school. Yeah, really?
4: I kind of like going back.
2: I did after it started.
4: Yeah.
6: It's just.
2: I hated the first, after the first day, okay, we're in it. Great.
6: Having fun. Of all people to say this, me, it takes you out of the moment. It takes you out of the, it's summer. This is great. I'm going to go to the swimming pool today. And I hope we're not ruining it for anybody right now.
4: This seems so anti you because I feel like you're so inherently anti fun. I figured you would love the first day of school.
5: You like structure.
6: Yeah. No, I always have to kind of look ahead. For example, I'm looking ahead on today's show, getting very excited about a bunch of things. Now, I had a moment this morning in the shower.
2: Oh,
5: well, good for you. You got to take care of business,
6: I know you're going to take this the wrong way. You've already started to.
4: At your age, you know, you want to take advantage of that blood flow in the morning.
2: Treat yourself.
6: I knew I probably shouldn't have said this.
5: It's called self-care.
6: I had a moment in the shower. I was thinking about yesterday's Bob and Tom show.
4: Mm-hmm.
6: And I thought, it occurred to me that the funniest thing anybody said in the show yesterday.
2: Very good, Pat.
5: Go ahead.
6: That wasn't it. The funniest thing anybody said, I don't think very many people noticed. Uh-oh. And so said, I'm going to have to repeat this tomorrow because I just thought it was absolutely hilarious.
2: Real quick, I so hope it's one of Tom's jokes.
4: Wouldn't that be great?
2: No, couldn't be.
3: Okay.
2: Immediately, that would be amazing.
6: I wouldn't. And I'm going to need you to set something up for me, Jason. Can you give me the story involves this organ? You weren't here, Miss Hooker. There's an organ somewhere in Europe, and it's a John Cage. I guess it's not a song. It's a music piece, if you will, but it is designed to essentially last forever. It's
5: the setup.
2: It's not scheduled to end until what 2600 something.
6: It's John Cage was a kind of they call him an avant-garde composer, and it's this place in Germany. It's being called the world's slowest concert, and it's not like a lot of notes here. It's sort of like a chord. I think they place sandbags or something on the keys, and so they'll have a chord going for 25 years.
2: And recently, this was a big deal. What, this week? Because changed the chord.
6: The next chord change, by the way, coming up in October of 2027.
4: Oh, so you've got to zoom out to really enjoy this song.
2: Oh, it's
6: it's projected to end on September 4th, 2640. But they're already selling tickets.
2: To be there when it ends.
6: Yeah.
4: So Elon Musk's great-great-great-great-great-grandkid or
2: that
4: something?
2: That kind of thing.
6: Oh, yeah. No, Elon himself, he'll be there.
5: He'll figure it out.
2: Oh, yeah, half android.
5: Love a robot head.
6: Yeah. It may not look much like him, but he'll... So it's sort of a crazy,
4: sure, yeah,
6: music thing, and I'm wondering what kind of security they have.
4: So and something here happened that we talked about this happened? And something very funny happened, is what you're saying.
6: And we had a 5 seconds of it. This is what is currently playing on this organ in Germany, and is this note will drone on until October of 2027. Here it is.
2: Who could stand?
6: Yeah. And then what was the funniest thing said on the show yesterday was by Josh, because I was thinking about this in the shower. Our dear listener, Lee, said the funniest thing said yesterday in the show was when Josh said, "That's what Pete Townsend hears in his ears all the time." Now, for those of us with tinnitus, that is one fine joke.
2: I forgot about that.
6: I don't know if anybody noticed it but me. I think I gave it the deserving applause that it's just so funny. Yeah. But so in the, I don't know if they still have services in that church, because that would just be droning the whole time.
4: It just sounds like hotel AC.
2: Well, yes, terrible. I mean, it's...
3: Have you ever used binaural beats? Have you ever heard those?
4: No.
3: No, it's like these different tones that relax your brain, or they have different effects on you, but that's what that sounds like.
2: I saw an ad for that, and it was playing something similar to that.
3: Yeah, and that's how I fall asleep every night. So you turn that on, and I immediately was like, oh, I want to go to bed.
6: Falling asleep. Oh. Yeah. Well, yeah, falling asleep in church, you wouldn't be the first. You wouldn't be the first one. Anyway, Judge, I was in the shower thinking about, God, that's funny. And I was thinking about that because when I get in the shower, it's the one time I don't hear that.
3: Yeah.
6: For those of I know, Pat, you've got the tinnitus.
2: And the worst is when you do. Sometimes you put your ear on the pillow just right, and that's all you hear.
3: Like, yeah.
2: Oh, man.
3: There's a pop song out right now that uses the word tinnitus.
5: Yeah, I love the way they use it, too. I forgot how they rhyme it, but it's good.
3: Yeah, yeah.
6: Oh, Pat, I should have asked. Do you want to play your tinnitus song?
5: I have to go over it. It's a bit of a... Yeah, next break I could.
6: Okay.
2: Is that a funny shirt at all? Show me your tinnitus?
5: Yes.
6: Would you have a picture of an ear or...
2: Who's that? What's that? I'm thinking just a black shirt with white letters, show me your tinnitus.
4: Yeah. I have like a race day shirt that says, show me your, you know.
2: Mm-hmm. Yeah.
4: And so I think that at a race or a concert, like a heavy metal environment, that'd be a place where you could get tinnitus.
2: What are the ear doctors called?
4: Audiologists.
6: Audiologists?
2: Yeah. Maybe like audiologists conference. That would kill.
3: Right.
6: Show us your tinnitus to be like an NPR crowd.
2: Yeah.
6: like hipper, a little bit hipper.
4: I mean, for the late night, for the 7:30 post-dinner cocktail hour, it would kill.
2: Oh, yeah. The one real jokester audiologist.
4: Oh, yeah.
6: A little too much for Garrison Keillor, but maybe the NPR crowd would dig it. And we have a bizarre Garrison Keillor update coming up on the show. I'm a fan, by the way.
2: I am too, and
6: he'd probably hate what we do, but I love what
4: I thought that show was boring, but I love the allegations against him.
6: I don't know what happened there. In any event, Josh, congratulations on a great joke.
2: Mm.
6: Tinnitus is that, for those of you who aren't familiar with it, is a ringing in the ears. Mm-hmm. And in my case, it's sort of one droning tone that I hope that they develop a way to somehow eliminate it in the future. And it's from going to too many concerts and wearing headphones and et cetera, et cetera. But, Pat, you have this.
5: I have remembered the chord changes of the song, too. I just realized do know.
6: Okay, very good.
5: I have a ringing in my ears, and my doctor pronounces it tinnitus, not tinnitus. He knows the ears, nose, and throat, but when the stomach starts to bloat, is it gastritis or gastritis? We've been saying it wrong all these years. Laymen prefer tinnitus, but the professional says tinnitus. It confuses us and divides us. Oh, the little spider veins that cause lots of pain. That's not phlebitis. It's phlebitis? So it's bronchitis, arthritis, tonsillitis, hepatitis, and my girlfriend has colitis. I'm gonna say tinnitus, oh, not tinnitus, and I'm fine with this. And you highbrow physicians, you all sound ridiculous.
6: Ah, thank you very much. Maybe you can get a gig, Pat, at an audiologist convention. Just
5: you know,
6: to sing that song.
5: Our finished version of it, we sent it to my doctor, and he found it quite humorous. Dr.
6: I know that
5: Fritsch, thank you.
6: Haywood Banks once got a gig for, he has that song, Let us all love the pancreas.
5: That's a goodie.
6: That song about the pancreas.
3: Mm-hmm.
6: He actually played that in front of a convention of the physicians that deal with that particular particular organ.
4: Yeah, it's fun. Yeah.
6: Not a lot of songs about the pancreas.
3: No.
6: not a lot of songs about tinnitus. Which is, what is the current, you said there's a contemporary hit that uses that word?
3: There is.
5: Yeah, it's a woman,
3: Olivia,
5: it's a duo.
3: Olivia Dean.
6: Oh.
3: And maybe Sam Fender or Fetter. Does that sound Fender. Right?
2: It is Fender, yeah.
3: Yeah. Yeah, and they do a duet of it. And,
2: cool.
3: If I could remember the song, Rain Me In. It's called
5: That's
3: Rain
5: it, yeah.
3: Me In. Yeah.
6: Oh, we'll have to check that
3: they
6: out.
3: They just did it at Lollapalooza.
4: Huh.
3: They performed it.
4: Very
3: yeah.
4: cool.
6: Well, cool. I've got another letter about... something that happened on yesterday's show that we're going to get to next break that is actually quite interesting. But right now I want to read this one, and I don't know what your experience is with lightning bugs, Miss Hooker, but Christy...
3: Big fan.
6: I am too.
3: Yeah.
6: Christy said apparently lightning bugs are kind of like bees right now. There's a diminished population, which is critically bad, I guess.
3: Oh,
6: This comes to us from Gibsonburg, Ohio.
2: Hmm.
6: I love that book.
2: Oh, yes. Are you thinking Winesburg?
6: Winesburg. Yeah. Oh, so sorry.
2: The sequel, Gibsonburg, didn't do as well.
6: Yeah, well, because he went from drinking wine to drinking Gibsons. Never mind.
2: He's an onion man. He likes.
6: Yeah. You know what a Gibson is, don't you, Miss Hooker?
3: I do, yeah.
6: Okay.
3: Yeah, the cocktail.
2: I've never had one of you guys.
3: With a pearl onion is yeah. the garnish.
5: And gin, yeah. right?
4: Really?
3: Yeah.
6: What is it? It's a martini, right? With
2: an onion
6: instead of an olive,
2: yeah. essentially.
4: Did they just run out of ingredients back then?
5: Yes.
4: I feel like in old movies, they're drinking a lot of weird stuff.
2: Oh, yeah.
3: I've never had one. I would try it, though. Yeah. I love a martini.
4: I had a celery cocktail. That was awesome.
3: What?
4: Yeah.
3: Why?
4: It was a celery gimlet. It was delicious.
3: Really? Huh.
4: Yeah.
3: They probably, juice the celery?
4: Yeah, I have no idea how it works. It was really good.
6: Hmm. Probably the booze. I can tie this all together right now.
3: Okay.
6: There's a great Pete Townsend song. Remember this one, Pat? I'm sitting in the Sheraton Gibson drinking my Gibson.
5: No.
6: Oh, terrific song. Yeah, a little Pete Townsend solo stuff on Pete Townsend has tinnitus. See how this ties together?
2: Mm-hmm.
6: Dear Bob and Tom Show writes from Gibsonburg, Ohio. Andy writes, I have excellent news about lightning bugs. In Northwest Ohio, they've made a comeback this summer. Couldn't have been a better time. My 2-year-old son loves to chase them around the yard like a drunk, out-of-control hillbilly yelling, woohoo!
2: Nice.
3: Yeah, we have plenty out in my county.
2: Oh, that is good to hear.
3: Yeah, really? we have a ton.
4: They might be going extinct because me and my brothers used to crush them with our feet to make the sidewalk light up so much.
3: And then we would
4: kids.
3: Put them on the side of our eyes so yeah. it looked like we had glow-in-the-dark yeah. makeup.
2: Well, wait yeah. a minute. You had a kill jar you told us about yesterday.
3: Yeah.
6: Humane kill jar, I'll have you know. How did you get them to stick to your eyelids?
3: Well, when you smear them, they just and you just wipe them on your face or on your nose. It was like war paint.
4: It's like neon paint. Yeah, it's fun.
6: So they're deceased at that point.
4: Yeah.
3: Yeah, they're
2: blood
3: gone.
2: Juice.
3: Yeah.
6: Okay. All right. Okay. Well, I'm glad that the lightning bugs are making a comeback. What a great moment in life, though, to watch a 2-year-old run around screaming about
2: awesome.
6: The lightning bugs. That's as great of a night as you're going to have as a parent. That is just wonderful.
3: So true.
6: Coming up, we have some pretty cool stuff in the world of sports, believe it or not, in this sort of slow season. There's some good action going on in baseball and in the WNBA, and ESPN is doing their tribute to the Ocho. They're doing the crazy sports that are out there this weekend. That'll be a lot of fun. We also have cool news from the world of astronomy. The so-called planetary parade is coming up real soon. We've got Python snake news. And has anybody, without blurting it out, has anybody heard about what happened on QVC?
5: I saw.
6: Have you seen this?
2: Oh, no, I have not.
6: Oh, it's
5: perfect.
6: It's
3: we have
6: it's
3: to be
6: classic.
3: Very delicate.
6: Yeah, it's going to involve a little bit of radio sleight of hand, if you will. Right now, I want to talk to you a little bit about Brickhouse Nutrition's physicians. A bunch of doctors. 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Working on the weight loss situation. 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
2: Hey, it's the Bob and Tom Show. That was my fault. I may have taken some of your time.
6: No, no, that's perfectly okay. I always fumble through my breaks.
2: We are live from the O'Reilly Auto Parts Studios. Jess Hooker's at the news desk.
3: Hello.
2: Pat Godwin's next to her.
11: Hey, Josh.
2: And across from me, it's, my gosh, Willie G.
12: Hey, what's going on, man?
2: There's Ace Cosby.
13: Hello.
2: I'm Josh Arnold. There's Tom.
6: How's it going over there?
2: Going well. Coffee is very good. It's insistent without being presumptuous.
6: Oh, really? Like your description. Pretentious while still being annoying.
2: Yes.
6: Wouldn't you love to go to one of those wine things and just punch the guy in the face? Okay. All right. This is this was just handed to me, and this is a weird story. We always have stories. We get them all the time. I always like them. As long as everybody's okay. But it usually involves some kind of a situation in which a door to something opens up incorrectly on the highway, or there may be a minor crash. And we've had them in which a bunch of thousands of bees are released.
2: Right, right.
6: Or there'll be 18,000 candy bars we had recently, or a beer. And then Pat usually does some kind of a song about things on the highway, et cetera, et cetera. This is a headline. This is from the Indianapolis Star and WRTV is the story. Sheep roam I-465 after three-vehicle crash near Keystone Avenue. This is a major freeway.
2: Wow, yeah.
6: And there's a photograph. Obviously, traffic has come to a standstill. There's a huge line of sheep.
2: It is funny how they're all lined up.
6: Yeah.
3: That's crazy.
6: They're all in the lane. And I know this particular part of the freeway, if they want to get off to come to the radio station, they've got to move over a lane.
2: Yeah, yeah.
12: Well, they can't move over because it's not a dotted lane. That's a hard line.
3: Oh, so. Yeah. They
2: that's a double white line.
6: Yeah,
2: that's
6: a riot. But it says a crash involving a semi-tractor tanker, a semi-tractor trailer, and a truck. Hauling 18 sheep led the animals walking on the highway before first responders contained them. It's got to be kind of a relief for the first responders instead of going to some horrific accident. Yep.
2: Yeah.
6: We got 18 sheep on the freeway.
2: Oh, my God. It's adorable.
6: Yeah.
2: Hey, let me see. That's a lot of sheep. Let me. One, two.
6: Don't do that.
12: Uh-oh.
6: By the way, this article ends. The sheep were contained in the road and were picked up by another trailer. The last sentence reads as follows. It was not immediately clear where the sheep were being taken. I hope it wasn't St. Elmo's restaurant. I understand the mint sauce rivals their fantastic shrimp cocktail sauce.
10: Our

0: both Pat and I are obsessed with the Beatles. And did you know how McCartney became a vegetarian?
1: I do not.
0: I just mentioned this the other day. He was he lived on a farm with Linda, and they were having lunch one day, and he was eating, I guess he was eating a lamb chop, looked out the window and saw the sheep and thought, I don't think I can do this anymore.
2: You went, I'm done.
0: And right then he became vegetarian. So now we have plenty more letters from you. Shall I get to one? Am I the only one that has any of these, by the way?
3: I have a couple.
0: Oh, go ahead. What do you got?
3: Let's see. Longtime listener, first time emailer. Earlier this week, I heard Derek Stroop talk about chocolate gravy and biscuits. Do you guys remember that I made this for us here?
2: Not at all, Jess.
0: No, not really.
2: We are terrible.
3: Yeah, you are. But, I looked it up. I think it was 3 years ago. I made, and I followed the Southern recipe, exactly what Derek was talking about.
2: Did we all love it?
3: Yeah, it's just, it's something we don't pair. I think we all agreed that, like, chocolate gravy and biscuits just doesn't go together. We okay. are sausage gravy and biscuits mm-hmm. people, right? Yeah. So, this guy just talks about his family grew up on it. He loved it, and he loved hearing Derek talk about it.
2: Oh,
3: so,
2: good.
3: Yeah.
0: Derek Stroop, one of my favorite comedians. If you get a chance, you can watch that show. What was that, Wednesday?
2: Yeah.
0: You can watch that on our YouTube channel. Hilarious.
3: So and great.
0: The segment we did with Ali Breen. Because Derek is a very clean comedian. And so when we do the segment with Ali, it's kind of a combination of real advice and spectacularly bad advice, deliberately bad advice, usually from Alsman, but also from everyone else here. It's a great segment. If you get a chance to watch it, it really is very, very funny.
2: I have a letter over here. These are two things that I love, and I'm not sure they combine well, but someone says, Dear Bob and Tom, Wisconsin State Fair just introduced a new ice cream flavor, soft serve beer. Love the show. Been listening since the show came out. Soft serve beer.
0: It's interesting because...
2: Two things that are great in the summer, but I don't think I want to combine them. It's been my summer of soft serve, you guys. I've had soft serve 6 times in the last week. It's been great.
0: I'm with you. I love all forms of ice cream, but... I don't like I used to drink beer, but I don't particularly want anything else to taste like beer, do you?
3: Willie, have you ever had a tiny beer shot?
2: Yes, I have.
3: That has a dairy product in it, and it kind of makes it sweet, and it comes in a tiny little beer stein. It's really cute.
2: They're cute.
3: But yeah, I think that's the flavor, I'm guessing.
2: Okay, cool.
3: Yeah.
0: Huh. Yeah, well, it is the fair season.
3: It is.
0: I went to the Eagle County Fair in Colorado and the rodeo. And
4: pretty fun.
0: Oh, my God, it was great. I was mentioning this. I can't get over the fact. I've been to a rodeo before. It was not my first rodeo. But it's, you can't believe anyone can do any of that stuff.
2: Yeah.
0: Diving off a horse and grabbing a bull's horns.
3: Yeah, wild.
0: Wrestling into, who thought of that? I bet probably the guy that was making beer ice cream.
2: Yeah.
0: After he ate 80 cones. I got an idea. It was terrific. But the great thing about all these fairs now is they're doing experimental, just fun stuff with food.
3: They are.
0: The deep frying thing.
3: Yes.
0: They've deep fried pretty much everything. Didn't we have deep fried water or deep fried ice or something a couple years ago?
3: Deep fried ranch.
2: Mm.
3: That was one. Yeah.
0: No, at the Eagle County Fair, I had a deep fried Oreo.
3: Yes.
0: So you've got Oreos, great. Deep frying anything, great. Mm-hmm. So you've got great squared.
4: Those are really good.
0: And because it was a Thursday, there were no calories.
4: Yes, that's exactly right.
0: Isn't that how that works?
4: Mm-hmm. That's right.
0: That's what I thought. Dear Bob and Tom Show. Oh, by the way, you can now write us without having to go through too much trouble. Just go to bobandtom.com, and there's a little button you can click and send it right to us. Willie, you missed this yesterday. I mentioned, sometimes when you drive places, you see those fields of those turbines.
2: Sure.
0: The wind things.
2: Turbines?
0: Turbines. Yeah, sorry.
4: Yeah, yeah, Field of Turbines.
2: Oh, that's a great movie.
3: Yeah, I didn't think that's where that was going.
4: It was very touching, wasn't it? Yeah. It showed me a world I just didn't understand.
1: Watching the Muslims try to play baseball is a wonderful time.
0: I wish Chick were here. My favorite checkout clerk of all time was the Target guy with the turban.
3: Yeah.
0: Love that guy.
3: Yeah.
0: Great guy.
2: Gosh, you must have bothered him. You must have bothered him.
0: I'd always wait just to go through his line.
2: So do you wear a hat under there? Do you wrap it up every day?
1: Who does that for you?
0: No, great guy. Seriously.
3: It's very sweet.
0: Now, do you ever do this when you're at a grocery store or another store? Do you ever wait for your favorite checkout person?
3: Yeah, 100%.
0: I do that all the time.
2: Yeah.
3: And.

0: Andy's the best.
1: Yeah.
2: I live in a small town, and it's usually
3: were
2: like...
3: Were you born in a small town?
2: I was born in a small town.
3: You probably died in a small town.
0: Can you breathe in a small town?
1: Do you live in a pink house? Stop it!
2: Yeah, and it's usually like one of my friend's kids. It's like a lot of places.
3: Oh, Jack
2: where
3: and Diane's kids?
2: A lot of...
3: They work at the Tasty Fuse, right?
0: Sorry.
1: Yeah. Yo, Diane plays guitar.
2: Yeah, it's where a lot of kids get their first job. So, cool. Yeah, I always go through their lines.
1: Well, I was just saying how, especially some of those fields of turbines, the wind turbines.
2: Yes.
1: At night, some of them sync up, not all of them.
2: Right.
1: There's one particular field. I know Pat and I drove through one when we were, where were we going? Peoria, I think it was.
3: Yeah.
2: Yeah.
1: And
0: did you guys kiss under it?
1: Yeah, of course.
3: Oh, very nice.
1: But it really is, I wonder how many people have driven off the road because I lose focus constantly anyway.
2: Mesmerized.
1: Yeah,
2: by
1: but
2: it,
1: those
2: yeah.
1: things are, and you know, whoosh, whoosh.
2: Yeah.
1: So I was wondering if it's possible to get inside one and do the tour.
2: I know a guy. We could find out.
1: Well, I got a nice letter here from okay. Lee. He goes, in the state of Washington, around Ellensburg, they give tours of a wind turbine, and you get to go inside. Hmm. They have a visitor center and lots of exhibits.
2: I think I would feel, have you guys seen those things going down the highway?
0: They're huge.
2: They're huge. Yeah, I would have that.
1: The propeller?
2: Yes, whatever.
3: Megalophobia?
2: Yes, that condition. When you get up close, they're too big. It's too big.
3: They are huge.
2: Yeah.
0: There's a rest stop that has art with those turbines because I guess they're very hard to recycle.
2: Oh.
0: So they take them, they do a bunch of weird sculptures with it. It might terrify you.
2: Yeah, I would get very scared.
1: Yeah, I get scared around large boats if I'm swimming.
2: I'm with you.
3: I do too. Mm-hmm. Yeah. Grease me out.
1: What's that called again?
3: I have the thing called submechanophobia, where you're afraid of sort of man-made things underwater, and that's part of it.
1: How did you find out you had that?
3: I was talking about it on, I think, a podcast, and then somebody said, you know, that's a thing, and then actually sent me an article about it.
1: Yeah, I get.
3: Oh my gosh.
1: Yeah, I get creeped out if I'm swimming around very large boats.
2: Yeah.
3: Like,
1: you know, you'd be scuba diving and then there's a big over there. I don't know what that is. It's spooky. In any event, you can go to bobandtom.com and click on there and send us more letters. I've got a pretty good one coming up about something else that we were talking about of interest. A band called Nerf Herder, which there's a Star Wars connection. We're coming right back to the O'Reilly Auto Parts Studios. 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
10: 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And that's me, Jim Jefferson. So whether you've been injured at a concert, while listening to music at home, or while simply thinking about a song, you may be entitled to compensation. Call the law offices of John Johansson today and see if you have a strong case, just like this fellow did.
11: I called Jack Joseph for help last fall. See, I'd been listening to the radio and heard Alice Cooper singing his catchy song called School's Out.
1: Uh-huh.
11: Well, I assumed he meant my school. I didn't show up for my final exam, and I flunked out. But my attorney, Mr. Jensen, explained to Mr. Cooper's attorneys how this would prevent me from becoming a doctor and making millions of dollars over my lifetime. Thanks, Jim.
10: That man is just one of dozens of clients I have helped. Just listen to this young couple who came into my office with a sad story.
12: Well, rock music ruined the reputation of my girlfriend and me. We grew up in a small town and dated all throughout high school.
13: We always behaved very modestly in public and had planned to save ourselves for marriage until we became the talk of the town. Tell him, Jack.
12: You see, Diane and I were outside the Tasty Freeze, minding our own business, sucking down a chili dog.
13: And his hands were not between my knees. Johnny Cougar ruined our reputation. We couldn't walk down the street without people snickering and pointing after that song came out.
10: But now life goes on for Jack and Diane. Thanks to our out-of-court settlement, they were able to move to a slightly larger town with larger fast food chains and less nosy neighbors. I'm just here to help people get what's coming to them. If you thought Saturday night really was all right for fighting, contact my office. Or if you thought Pat Benatar really wanted you to hit her with your best shot, just pick up the phone and call me. Did you hear Rock You Like a Hurricane on the radio and immediately evacuate your home? Well, I'm your guy. Perhaps you had a loved one who took the Van Halen song Jump a little too literally. Give me a ring. There is no reason for you to suffer any longer. I have helped a hotel detective who was out of sight get his job back, as well as a banker lady who was sure all that glittered was gold. And recently, I helped this victim of a stalker.
14: I got real creeped out every time I heard that song by The Police, Every Breath You Take. I realized he was singing about me. Every move you make, I'll be watching you. Creepy. Jason Jorgensen was able to get me a nice settlement. Plus, he got that guy ticketed for impersonating a law enforcement official. Oh. The police? Hell, it turns out they ain't even real cops. Jackie sure helped me.
10: Don't let rock and roll ruin your life any longer.
15: The law offices of Joe Johnson do not accept any cases which may end up in an actual court of law. Any settlements awarded are subject to Costa Rican taxes as well as a 3-year waiting period pending counter litigation. Joe Johnson will not be held responsible for any death threats, public mockery, or yard jobs which occur before, during, or after filing lawsuits.
10: Call the law offices of Joe Johnson today.
15: Phone number withheld due to pending litigation.
16: And now, from the Bob and Tom Archives, we dust off another classic. Classic. A moment of frivolity.
1: He is comedian Greg Warren.
17: Have you guys ever gotten to the point where you're in your life where you're kind of like, you know, I think I've met enough people?
18: Yeah. I haven't felt that way. I
17: kind of get to that point lately. My friend, you know, they'll call me up and be like, hey, man, you got to meet my buddy Paul. I'm like, God, you know what? I don't want to meet Paul.
1: You've already got a Paul in your life.
17: I don't want to meet Paul. I don't think I'm going to like Paul. How do you know? I'm like, all right, fine. So we go to lunch, you know, and Paul is there. And first thing Paul says is that he likes to work hard and play hard. I'm like, all right, I know right away I'm not going to like Paul. And then Paul asked me, he goes, what about you, Greg? You like to work hard and play hard? I'm like, I don't know. I never been in a light beer commercial before. So
18: I don't know.
17: Probably not. That is a term right there, you know.
18: Work hard and play hard.
17: Yeah. I cannot stand that. Because you know it's not the truth. Okay.
18: That's true.
17: Paul's version of working hard and play hard probably is Paul and his four buddies from accounting, working an extra half hour on Friday, then going out to like Applebee's or something and splitting a pitcher of beer. Uh-huh. That's not working hard and playing hard. I know this guy in Houston. I used to know him. He worked on an oil rig. Okay, they would go like out into the Gulf of Mexico and drill oil for like 3 months at a time.
18: Yes.
17: 18 hours a day just drilling oil.
18: Yeah.
17: And then he would come home with like 15,000 cash in his pocket and blow it all on hookers and booze in 4 days. Uh-huh. Now that is working hard and playing hard.
18: Yeah, okay?
17: So when Paul says he does, he's doing a disservice to my buddy in Houston.
18: Amen.
1: And those guys don't drink the light beer either. Yeah.
17: No.
1: When you get 15 grand in your pocket, you don't go, I'll tell you what.
17: Give
18: me a light.
17: Bad liquor.
1: Yeah. I'm covered in oil. Yeah. I'm going to need the lubrication washing off.
19: Greg, have we covered pretty much everything? Let's see. Love life's kind of not happening. Your new home is a condo that's pretty spare of stuff.
17: Yeah. My parents are fighting.
18: Oh,
19: I'm sorry to hear that.
17: They're fighting over the dryer.
20: My mom says we need a new dryer, and my dad says we don't. Mm-hmm. The fights are getting mean. I think they're going to start taking out those political attack ads against each other.
19: Oh, cool.
21: Oh, yeah.
20: Colleen Warren wants a new dryer. We don't need a new dryer. Colleen Warren wants to waste our money. Money that could be spent on a new security system for this home. Colleen Warren wants terrorists to invade our home. This ad was paid for by me because I'm the one with the damn job in this house. Jerry Warren says the dryer isn't broken. Just like he said the air conditioner wasn't broken, the car wasn't broken, and our son Greg's arm wasn't broken. Oh. Haven't we had enough of Jerry Warren? This ad was paid for by Jerry Warren, and he doesn't even know it.
19: Yes.
22: Bob and Tom, 24/7.
19: Yeah. Jimmy Schubert is our guest. Jimmy is out on the road. Are you currently active in the dating life out there?
23: The whole dating thing, like, I did that online dating thing for a while.
19: Oh, you did?
24: One of Tom's really? Favorite.
23: Yeah,
25: you know, I'm curious what your login name was.
21: No, I'm curious as what his profile looked like.
23: Would you like? I used that picture.
19: So how many guys called you?
24: What was your name?
21: Leather Cheery.
23: No. No, here's the thing.
26: My congratulations on Days of Our Lives, by the way.
23: Thanks. But it's interesting. When you look at the women's profiles on that thing, you know, you look at the and what the women are looking for, you're going, it's amazing. It's like they're shopping for a new car. You take the human element off, it's like, well, he's got to be good looking. So if you had 100 guys and you put him in the funnel, you know, maybe 58 come out.
19: Okay,
23: so now he's going to be good looking. Now he's got to be, have his own job. All right, now you're down to 48. Mm-hmm. Now he's going to be wealthy, and then you're down to 12, and now he's going to be in really good shape, and then there's 4 guys left, mm-hmm. and he's going to be good with kids, and, you know, the one guy, you know, he's going to be in good shape. Then you have this 4 left, you know, and then he's going to be good with kids, and he has 3 of his own. He's married, and the guy you're looking for doesn't exist, is what I'm saying. There's nobody there.
19: So how is it for a guy looking for a woman then? Have you asked your friends about that?
23: Well, you know, if you can find one that's not, if you can find one that's not nuttier than a squirrel turd, you know what I mean?
26: Squirrel turd.
23: I mean,
25: yeah, wow. Amen.
21: Yes, he has a word.
25: Come on,
23: you live in Los Angeles. Uh-huh. You know, you gotta have like a no headshot policy. You know, hey, save it for acting class, okay?
25: Okay.
23: You know, right. All the self created drama.
19: Wow, but you really did do the date.
23: Yeah.
19: Did you tell him right away that you were a comedian?
23: No, because
19: is that on your profile? Once
24: you put on your profile, self-employed?
23: Well, yeah, you tell them you're self-employed, but once you tell them you're a comedian, they lose interest.
25: No, right? I thought a woman's looking for a guy with a sense of humor.
23: Yeah,
26: that's a load.
21: Big load. Yeah.
25: Uh-huh. Okay.
24: I have some advice. My girlfriend and I were just
27: having
24: some
27: advice.
21: Yes, fill the room with your advice.
26: Here comes.
25: What?
24: We were looking at profiles yesterday, as a matter of fact. Uh-huh. There were a couple of guys, you know, if you're going to be stoned when you take, you might want to wait to take your picture until
26: what?
24: You're...
26: No.
25: Oh, or is their eyes closed or what?
24: Or don't take your picture with sunglasses on. That's always a bad thing.
25: Or with your pants off.
23: Yeah.
25: Look how big I am.
24: A couple of guys with no shirts on. Yeah. Come on.
25: Oh, that's a good look. Oh,
21: one for the ladies.
25: Giving you the gun show. Yeah.
19: Hey, the guys call me man boobs because they like me.
21: That's right, man boobs. See, they love
22: you. Bob and Tom.
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30: Hey, it's the Bob and Tom Show. 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
30: Ace Cosby's at Master Control.
34: Howdy.
30: I'm Josh Arnold. There's Tom.
1: to violate some radio rules right now.
30: Oh, that's one of my favorite things to do.
1: Yeah, it's what we do all the time. if you were listening 30 minutes ago, you'll understand what we're talking about. We got into a discussion about tinnitus, which is that thing where you've got that tone in your ears.
0: Yes.
1: I can hear mine right now going, hee. Okay. And a great joke that Josh made involving Pete Townsend, who unfortunately...
30: a sufferer, yeah.
1: Yeah, he's got some pretty serious ear issues, but the man's a genius. And then for some reason, we discussed the drink called the Gibson.
0: Yes.
1: Which is like, what is that? It's a martini with an onion, is that right?
0: A gin martini, yeah, with a pearl onion.
1: Okay, and I mentioned something obscure.
30: She wore a pearl
1: onion. Here we go, to see if you can recognize this voice here.

0: about Cleveland.
1: Mm-hmm.
0: And I always thought he was. I always thought he was drinking a Gibson.
1: He's playing his
0: Gibson guitar.
2: Oh.
0: But yeah, Pete Townsend wrote that one, and that's one. I think it's on Who Came First. Great, great record. But it's
1: a great record.
0: And he's. I know he's played that live, and you can imagine how that goes over in Cleveland. The crowd goes completely ballistic.
2: Well, yeah.
0: The great Pete Townsend of The Who. Are they completely done? Are they going to do any more?
3: I think they performed just a little bit ago.
0: Yeah, they did. Roger Daltrey's
3: on his own out there.
0: Yeah, I hope they do some more shows. They're obviously one of the great live bands of all time. We have a few more letters here. I promised I'd read this one. Yesterday we were talking about the band The Nerf Herders.
1: Just Nerf Herder.
0: Oh, yeah. I'm sorry. Just Nerf Herder?
1: Yep.
0: Mm-hmm. Okay, sorry. Do you want to explain what that's all about, Josh, who they are?
1: Yeah, they were a semi-one-hit wonder in the 90s. They had a song called Van Halen, which is just about the joy of listening to Van Halen, in a way.
4: That's fun.
0: And the origin of that name?
1: Oh, it's a quote from Star Wars, where Leia at one point calls Han Solo a scruffy-looking Nerf Herder.
0: It's a kind of a great way to get around saying something nasty.
1: Yeah, helping build a world.
4: Yeah, I think it's in episode 5, right before Han's about to leave, but then he has to go look for Luke because Luke is off. He's trapped in the cave on the ice planet of Hoth.
0: We got this nice letter from Charles. He writes, I heard you guys talking about Nerf Herder, the band. I happen to live next door to the bass player.
1: Oh, no way. Well, let him know that we're fans.
0: In Santa Barbara, California.
1: Yeah, they have a great song called Pantera Fans in Love and a fun song called We Open for Weezer.
4: So all their songs are about other bands for the most part?
1: Except they're character based. So they're kind of like the song Pantera Fans in Love is all about how they hate punk, like alt punk, but they're alt punk. So
4: cool, yeah. Yeah. Sounds fun.
0: Yeah, the one we played yesterday, well, I thought that was really funny. It sounded kind of like Stacey's Mom.
1: Yeah, it's absolutely 80s alt punk. But
0: the band Nerf Herder.
2: Okay.
0: Very good. We got talking about that because they're going to be doing they're going to overdub the Star Wars movie into the language of Wales, Welsh.
2: Yes.
0: Which is quite interesting. In honor, I guess, what is it, the 50th anniversary of the original?
4: Next year, right?
0: The original Star Wars coming out. Right now, we're going to head over to the sports page with Willie G. And then coming up in a few minutes, we have another special treat. Involving a little bit of an oddball song we played yesterday that is apparently causing all kinds of issues. What's going on in sports?
4: Undrafted rookie quarterback Haynes King ran in from the 5 on the final play of the game to lead the Carolina Panthers to a 33-30 victory over the Arizona Cardinals. We did it, folks. We made it through. Football is officially back. He went 21 for 34 on 180 yards and 2 touchdowns, also ran for 39 yards in the winning score. Carson Beck had an impressive debut for Arizona, throwing 188 yards and a touchdown.
0: So it's back, but not really.
4: It's back. I mean, it's back.
0: They're practice games.
4: It's fun. Just let me have this, man. Okay. It's been a long summer.
1: But if you have this, you also have to have the whatever Ace watches, the USAFL or whatever.
5: UFL.
1: The UFL, yeah.
0: I love USAFL and NAACP.
2: When does the season actually start, though? September?
4: 3 weeks.
2: 3 weeks.
4: Yeah, okay. 3 weeks of preseason football, then it starts.
2: Okay.
4: This is nice. It's exciting. Yesterday, Detroit Lions have agreed to a contract extension with Jahmyr Gibbs, 3-year deal worth $75.7 million. His agents say makes him the NFL's new highest paid running back. 2 days earlier, Atlanta briefly made Bijan Robinson the NFL's highest-paid running back. Gibbs rushed for 1,223 yards, 13 touchdowns last season. And then Jonathan Taylor yesterday got a big payout. Jonathan Taylor Thomas. You love Jonathan Taylor. I don't know why I said that. You wouldn't. He's just my favorite running back, so I thought that you would for a second. But he's the best, and he's going to be on the Colts for 2 more years, which makes me very happy.
0: Okay. Now, we're going to take a breather from sports for just a second. We have been talking for some reason. I missed this last week.
2: Okay.
0: It was apparently a brief mention of Lucille Ball.
2: I don't remember this.
0: I wasn't here, so okay. I don't remember it at all. But yesterday, I guess, was her birthday.
1: Oh, yeah, that's right. Yeah.
0: And so we did mention that. And of course, now do you know the name of her husband?
2: Desi.
0: Yeah, the most famous.
2: Arnaz.
0: Yeah, yeah. And we determined that she had maybe 4 shows, all with the name Lucy in them.
2: Right.
0: So she understood branding. Okay. Did you just take down the song I was looking for? Did you? We have a special request. Hang on a second. Sorry, I had it up there. Now it's gone. This a guy writes, I want to thank you guys yesterday for playing. I've had it stuck in my head, now all caps, the whole damn day. I'm a dog groomer, so I have been singing it to every single dog. By the end of their appointment, it would appear the dogs are sick of it too.
3: Silly.
0: Thank you, Jody. I sing to my dogs all the time. I talk to my dogs all the time.
1: Good. It's healthy, actually.
0: But this is a song, and we played this in honor of Lucille Ball and Desi Arnaz. And this is one of the classics from Desi. Well, reinterpreted by a comedian. Well, you'll see what happens here.
5: Comedian Mickey Joseph has joined us in the studios. You were telling us about there's some porno star in San Francisco.
6: Ricky, yeah, he's taking the name Ricky Ricardo.
7: It's just unbelievable. That's
6: oh, yes, I'm Cuban Pete. I've got 10 pounds of hanging meat. And every time I go, gee, chiggy, boom, gee, chiggy, boom, gee, chiggy, boom. Oh, yes, I'm Cuban Pete. Mine goes halfway across the street. And every time I go, gee, chiggy, boom, gee, chiggy, boom, gee, chiggy, boom. Hey, señorita, how would you like a big burrito? It's very nice. So full of spice. Hey, why don't we go down to my place in San Francisco? I'm hard as metal. Just ask Fratanata. Oh, yes, I'm Cuban Pete. Just bend over and grab your feet. I'm not sure you had a jig, jiggy, boom.
7: Jig, jiggy, boom, jig, jiggy, boom.
6: Cuban Pete.
0: Mickey.
8: Bravo, bravissimo.
1: So he suggests that Desi not only had Ethel, but Fred as well.
0: Yeah.
1: I can't see Fred. How did he talk Fred?
3: Fred is a cranky old man.
1: He was
3: man.
1: A cantankerous yeah. old
3: He's
1: man.
3: He's not going for that.
0: Probably. I'm guessing booze.
3: A little three-way with Ricky.
0: Yeah, okay. But there you go. So I hope you don't get that stuck in your head all day. Thank you, Mickey Joseph, comedian. And his interpretation of Desi Arnaz as Ricky Ricardo. Coming up, we have more sporting news. We have...
1: My gosh, there must have been a 35-year difference between Fred and Ethel.
2: You think so?
3: Yeah. I mean, they hated each other, too, the actors.
1: They did. Yeah. But of course, she was probably like, dude, you stole me from my family when I was 15. You were 40
3: and drunk.
1: Yeah. I don't know what you traded my dad. I've never had a life. You're only listening to the series.
3: No one questioned it.
1: Right.
0: Right now, I want to tell you about money. High prices. Why am I even bothering
5: Mickey
0: to tell
5: Joseph
0: you?
5: Is.
0: Oh, wait a minute. Sorry, Mickey, what happened there? How did that go on? I didn't touch anything. We have money coming your way, perhaps, from American Financing. What do they specialize in? Well, it's mortgage stuff. And as you know, the housing market's gone kind of nutty the last decade or so. 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

0: Right now, this is the Bob and Tom All Day Replay. 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
1: Hey, it's the Bob and Tom Show. We're live from the O'Reilly Auto Parts Studios. There are things cooking in the green room here. Wild things that I got a whiff of, and I'm nervous.
2: Yeah, you should be.
1: There's Jess Hooker at the news desk.
2: Hello.
1: She's the one whipping up all the goodness. There's Pat Godwin.
3: Hey.
1: Whipping up all the terrific music.
3: Thank you.
1: And clever asides.
3: Oh.
1: There's Willie G.
4: Hey, man.
1: Whipping up sparts today.
4: Yeah, whipping up sports.
1: And also some clever asides.
4: Thank you.
1: There's Ace Cosby.
5: Whipping up an appetite.
1: I am uncomfortable using the phrase whipping when talking to you.
6: I am Josh Arnold.
1: And there's Tom, who is now equally as uncomfortable.
0: Oh, yeah. I had to order blackened chicken, and I'd like it just... Just well, right there in the grill.
3: Don't.
0: We mentioned this funny story. This is a good story about a collision, if you will, on the freeway. Nobody's hurt.
2: Okay.
0: None of the people were hurt. None of the animals were hurt. I'm sure it probably slowed down a few lives that day. Some things, but not a horrific story. As often are highway sorts of things.
1: Yeah, they can get
2: right?
1: bad.
0: Yeah, yes. I had no need to go into one of those.
2: Okay.
1: No.
0: But historically on this program, we try to steer away from the horrifying collisions and stick with the ones where there are spills on the road that are kind of fun.
2: Mm-hmm.
0: You know, we've had spills with bees.
1: Yeah.
0: And spills with beer all over the highway.
1: But the one we have today isn't so bad.
0: Oh, nice. This is a sheep that were knocked out of a truck. The sheep are all okay, by the way. It involved a semi-tractor trailer, and a truck with 18 sheep. And the animals are seen in this photograph walking down the freeway, and they are staying in their lane.
2: They are.
0: They're not. They're in the lane one over, and as Willie pointed out, double line.
1: Yeah, oh, yeah.
0: They can't cross it, but they are in a perfect line. So I guess that's a sheep thing. Do they do that all the time?
1: They must.
0: That must be their thing. And I like the fact that there are two lanes over there, cars just driving by.
1: Yeah. Pretty adorable. If you were in a traffic jam and then you got to the end of it and that's what was at the end, I would hope you would go, all right, this all ended good.
0: Yeah. Honey, cancel the lamb chops for tonight.
1: Do you think they were on the way to one of the many fairs happening around?
3: Yeah, I'll bet.
2: It's possible, yeah.
1: They could be famous.
2: They could be.
1: If they show up at a fair and there's a sign saying, we are the highway sheep.
0: Oh, yeah. We were on WRTV last night. I hope you got a chance to see it. But I mentioned this earlier. Pat, in the past, you have pretty much taken every one of these truck spills, whether it's a soda pop or a beer truck or a truck full of bees.
3: Pigs we've had. But I mean, you just handed me this just a little bit ago. So this is, we may have to wait till Monday to have a sheep on the highway. And I normally go with like Ventura Highway, something simple. You give me 20 minutes, I could do a Ventura Highway.
0: But what do you have in mind?
3: You may have missed a spill from last week if you want to hear that because you're on vacation.
0: Oh, what spilled last week?
3: We had pickles. I did a pickles on the highway.
0: Pickles on the highway?
3: Yeah. Oh. I took a different route.
0: Ah, okay.
3: Speaking of highway.
1: Pickles on the Highway sounds like a Tom Waits song about a hitchhiking clown.
7: I was working one day on 574.
0: Yeah.
7: Pickles the clown had to leave town. He was so sad and lonely. Looking a little homely. Oh, Pickles the clown. He needed a liver.
1: Yes.
7: Drinking all day from all that drinking.
3: So we had pickles on the highway, and I wanted to do a Pat Godwin tribute. So I took this a different way. Pickle spill, trucker pickle.

0: Blades and Brine. 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Never drive a pickle truck after dark in pickle park. Oh, boy.
1: Now, Ms. Hooker, do you know what the reference pickle park is?
2: Yes.
1: Okay.
2: Yeah.
1: Say,
2: right up the street.
1: It's a gathering of men of a certain proclivity into a public.
2: Especially the time of morning we drive in.
3: George Michael was found in one of those, essentially,
2: yep.
3: right?
2: Yeah. He was in a public restroom, right?
3: But that must have been that area's pickle park.
2: Or okay. Yeah. So every area has a pickle park?
3: I'd say so, yeah.
2: Every town?
3: Whether it's called that or not, I think it's...
2: Okay.
0: there must
2: Is
0: be
2: there one for ladies?
3: Yeah, there's an Artichoke Valley that's...
0: there's a Peachville.
2: Peachville?
1: Okay, very good. Now, we're going to check back into the sporting scene with Willie G over there. What's going on, Willie?
4: The winners of the 2026 Florida Python Challenge have been announced.
3: Nice!
4: Over the course of the 10-day event, 907 Python Challenge participants from 30 different states, as well as Canada and Vietnam. The fellas are getting involved.
3: Wow.
4: Collectively removed 280 invasive Burmese pythons from South Florida. This year's ultimate grand prize of $10,000 went to Tom Rahill, who removed 96 Burmese pythons from Everglades National Park.
3: Nicely done, Tom.
4: I thought it was you got paid per snake. It's only
2: too.
4: The winner gets paid?
3: I guess so. But I think there are other ways you can do it where you do get paid per snake.
4: The largest python of the competition was also removed from the Everglades National Park.
3: Oh, what's the big python?
4: 16 feet, 5 inches.
1: Oh.
4: Removed by Rom Levinson. Thank you for your service, Rom. FWC Chairman Rodney Barreto said that more than 1,600 pythons to date have been removed through the Florida Python Challenge events, and over 19,000 pythons have been removed by FWC and South Florida Water Management District contractors since 2017.
3: The guys from Vietnam are almost ringers, I would think.
2: Yes.
3: Like, you do this every day.
2: It's in their blood.
3: This is like nothing to you.
1: But doesn't the average lady python have something like 200 eggs or some insane number?
3: Yeah, they breed like
1: that's why
3: bananas.
1: They're taking over.
2: Well,
3: right.
2: Are you guys ready
3: to eat python?
2: Are you ready to try it? It's ready.
1: Mm. Wow,
2: they're little bite-sized pieces.
1: Okay, now do you want to give us the background on how you?
2: I know. So it happened when we had our guest on, Dusty Crum.
3: Yeah.
2: Yes.
3: Mr. Python, what they call him?
1: He's the guy that made the National News Wire because he was serving pizza with snake on it. And he's also one of the guys that captures these snakes.
3: Yeah.
1: He lives in, was it called Everglades City or something?
3: Yeah, that's right.
2: And he uses every part of the snake for everything.
3: Yeah.
1: And he's got a cool website, by the way, where I was really impressed with the, what are those shoes called?
2: Converse.
1: They had Converse All-Stars made of snake skin.
2: Yeah.
3: They're actually pretty cool.
2: Very cool.
1: Yeah. I'm not sure I could pull off the snakeskin thing. I'm not exactly Jim Morrison.
2: No, I ordered two python fillets.
3: Okay.
2: I attempted to flash fry them yesterday on this episode of Hooker the Cooker this week, and I couldn't bite through it.
3: Wow.
2: And so I wrestle a python fillet.
3: So people will be
2: camera.
3: Able to see that on
2: yes.
3: YouTube.
2: Yeah, it's available right now.
3: Oh, good.
2: So I had to pivot, and I put it in the crock pot on
3: pivot.
2: Low. Yes, for 12 hours so that you guys would be able to bite through the meat.
3: Okay.
4: Has anybody eaten this yet?
2: Outside of what I got off of the fillet yesterday, that's all that I've had.
4: And there's no...
2: And listen, when people are like, oh, snake tastes like chicken, it doesn't. Snake tastes like snake, and you know that it's snake.
5: What kind of spice?
2: I didn't do any spice. You guys need to know what the snake tastes like.
3: No matter whether or not I like it or not, I want to use the phrase... that's good snake.
2: All right.
1: So is the video on our YouTube channel right
2: it
1: now?
2: It is. You can go to YouTube and search The Bob and Tom Show, Hooker the Cooker, and you'll find the latest video.
1: Is the fillets, how big are they?
2: When I cooked them, they came, it was folded. I thought I had two. When I pulled it out, it's this long.
3: Oh, so it was so rolled
1: it's
3: up.
1: About two
2: it
1: feet, two
2: up.
1: Feet long.
2: Yes, it how was thick rolled is up. It? And I would say
1: three quarters of an inch.
2: Yeah, three quarter, half inch thick.
3: I was kind of hoping it would be like a tube that you could stuff with cheese.
4: That'd be great.
1: So you haven't tried it since you put it in the slow cooker?
2: No, and I think it's going to be better. So I basically did a salt brine so that there was something there for it to sit in and not just snake water.
1: If you think hot dog water,
2: you guys
1: scary.
2: But when you snake wake up water. In the middle of the night and go, "What is that smell?" and realize, "Oh, that's snake in the kitchen."
3: Man, that can happen with chicken.
2: Yes,
3: I can't even imagine with snake.
1: So is that? I mean, is this God's way of saying don't eat this?
2: I think so. I think it. Yeah, it's not meant to be consumed.
3: All right.
2: I mean, we'll find out. Maybe you could put it in a soup as long
1: can
2: as
1: we
2: you
1: wait
2: cook
1: just
2: it this
1: a little
2: way.
1: While.
2: Do you want to get a bagel on your belly first?
1: Yeah, precisely.
0: You're not a real good saleswoman for the snake industry as far as the eating of it.
2: Listen, I bet I could make it taste really good with the right spices and the right recipe, but this...
3: I kind of like that we're just getting naked
2: snake.
3: Yes,
2: we're getting
4: really?
2: Naked. Yeah.
3: Because that's how... Then we'll really know.
4: We need the control. If it's like snake, like carnitas, it'll just taste like tacos.
2: Exactly.
4: Or whatever. Okay, I get it. You know what? All right. I can see this now.
2: But I also made red beans and rice to go with our camel sausage.
3: I'd always heard red beans and rice did miss her. Is that not true?
1: So wait a second. You did red beans and rice for what?
2: For the camel sausage that we're also
3: having
2: today.
3: Camel sausage?
2: Yeah.
1: Now, have you tried that yet?
2: Yes.
1: Now, I assume sausage, you can pretty much get away with anything.
2: Yes. It's flavored well. It's seasoned well.
1: Now, did you buy this in the form of camel sausage, or did you take camel meat and add other stuff to
2: it?
1: No,
2: I bought it already encased in sausage from the exotic meat market online.
0: Is the camel for the entree or the dessert? I mean dessert.
3: Pat, you know,
4: I see.
3: You know, she also made camel tea.
0: Yes.
3: Would you like one hump or two? And so, in fact, there's also a camel meal tea joke there, too.
4: Oh, that was really good. Yeah. You should get two camel points for that.
3: Too much comedy.
4: I tried making a camel cash joke. I'm glad you stepped on it. I got it wrong. Yeah.
1: Wow. Now, can we just wait just a little bit before we try him?
2: Yeah.
1: Okay.
3: Yes. Let it simmer in the snake water longer.
0: I think let's just rip the.
1: I'm not sure.
0: Let's rip the Band-Aid off.
2: Well, I left.
3: If you can't try it, it's okay.
2: Yes, it is okay. I left one portion big so that you can see how it literally it looks like snake, like how you see.
3: Good. Yeah, we want to see that.
2: And then I cut the other pieces small so that they would be tender.
3: I'm of the school. If we're gonna do it, let's do it.
2: Okay.
3: Yeah. Let's make sure we know it's snake. It tastes like it's.
1: Let's do it next break.
2: Okay, next
1: we're
2: break.
1: Just a few minutes away, so stick around. We can get back to the sports page with
3: Tom,
1: Willie G.
3: We could, and this is exciting. We could become parcel tongues after we eat snake.
4: Oh no!
3: From Harry Potter,
4: where you can speak to snakes.
3: Oh, you don't want to?
4: I don't think that I need the power. I've got so little in my power in my life, I'm already a jerk. If I could speak to snakes, could you imagine what I'd do?
3: You would send snakes to your dad's house.
4: Of course I would.
1: That's a great part of the movie where the snakes comes over and they start chatting.
3: Yeah. It's essentially English with long S's.
0: Didn't your kids scare your dad with a snake?
4: Oh,
0: in the car,
4: yeah.
0: A fake one?
4: It was really funny. We were halfway to Michigan. So we put a snake around his wheel and he gets in the car. Oh, go! God, think it's funny. You kids are going to kill your father. That'll be funny, won't it?
1: Most people that die of snake bites die of a heart attack.
4: And then it's that thing where the more mad he gets, you start laughing more. But then the more you laugh, the more mad he gets.
2: Yes.
4: So it's a never-ending cycle.
1: I was serious.
3: I bought a remote control snake to get him in the hallway here. But I've been too afraid to use it.
2: I wouldn't do it.
4: Don't bring that in here until I talk to a lawyer about his life insurance policy.
3: It's in a drawer in my office.
1: Oh, God. Well, we're going to be eating snake.
2: Yes.
1: Let's get back to the sports page. Briefly, you got a quick sports story over there?
4: ESPN 8, The Ocho is celebrating its 10th anniversary by airing the world's quirkiest and most unconventional obscure sports across ESPN, ESPN2, ESPNU, and the ESPN app. This year's action will feature live competitions from the ESPN Worldwide of Sports Complex at Walt Disney World Resort in Florida. The Savannah Bananas taking on the Loco Beach Coconuts in a 2-game series live in Minneapolis.
3: That's fun.
4: And 23 never-before-seen sports, including the Death Diving League and Blaster Tag Invitational.
1: Do we have any photos of the Death Diving League? Okay, have you seen this before?
2: Mm-mm. What is this?
1: They go off a high board and get their arms all splayed out. And
3: it's
1: stuff.
3: What you would do
2: as
3: a as a kid, kind of, with your buddies.
2: Belly flop challenge.
1: Yeah, but at the very last second, you kind of ball up.
3: Right.
1: So you'll see guys that look like they're just about to do the biggest belly flop of all time, and then they just, at the very last second, they ball up.
3: It's so much better if they don't.
2: Yeah.
3: ball up. But
1: they're going off a really high board.
3: Oh, that guy did the classic, I'm going to run walk in the air. Mm-hmm. Yeah.
4: Other programming, the T-Rex.
1: Excuse me for one second, a parenthetical to all this. I forgot about this until just now. I don't know if anybody remembers this. Maybe Ace will. Bob, at one point early on in his career, did clown diving.
3: What? Amazing.
1: He was in a swim show, and he was the clown that did the crazy diving.
2: That's nice. Fun.
1: I got to witness some of that on occasion. He would, you know, go back and say, hey, this is what I used to do.
0: Yeah, we had a Bob and Tom pool party where he went up and did it. It was great.
1: Yeah,
3: it's awesome.
1: Yeah, Bob was a terrific actor, by the way. He was in a production of Oliver, and he played Fagin, and he just was great. You know that song, You've Got to Pick a Pocket or Two?
2: Yeah.
1: He nailed it. And his brother, of course, Peter, was on Broadway and terrific actor.
2: Yeah.
1: But yeah, Bob was very good too. But yeah, the I'm not sure we talked much about the Bob the Clown Diver. I'm not even sure his wife knows that story. I did think, I thought of another story about Bob the other day, and I texted Becky and I said, do you know the so-and-so story?
2: Yeah.
1: And she goes, no. So I'm not going to tell it now because I don't want her to hear it till I tell it.
2: Oh, okay.
1: It's another true classic. Now, we'll move forward. We're going to come back and... Some of us, watch this, some of us are going to eat snake. see what I did there. And we'll find out about more of the cool stuff coming up on The Ocho on ESPN. These are the O'Reilly Auto Parts Studios. 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
1: Hey, hi, it's Tom. Coming up Monday morning in the Bob and Tom Show, we'll hang out with Jess Hooker, Hooker the Cooker. Maybe she'll talk about her new recipe show that she's got on our website. 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
3: Hey, it's the Bob and Tom Show. We are so glad you're here with us. And particularly right now, because I think something very special is about to happen.
1: If you'd like to take my place right now, anyone.
3: Jess Hooker is at the news desk.
2: Hello.
3: And she's also been at cooking up some wild game for us today. We'll talk about that in just a second. Pat Godwin's there.
12: Hello.
3: Jeff Oske has joined us.
10: Hey, man.
3: To take part in this eating challenge, we'll call it. There's Yay. Willie Griswold at the sports desk. Hey, man.
12: Hey.
3: There's Ace Cosby.
13: I'm ready.
3: Okay, Ace is going to dive in. I am too. Tom, boy oh boy.
1: Yes. What we're talking about is the Python Challenge just ended. Willie had the story. What was the name of our winner? Do we have
3: Thomas Ryer or something like that?
4: Yeah, I have no idea. I put those away.
1: Okay. The Python Challenge. Obviously these invasive species. I don't know. A few years ago, somebody dropped a couple of snakes in the Everglades that weren't supposed to be there, and now they're taking over.
3: Mm-hmm.
1: So they do the Python Challenge, trying to remove some. I don't. It's pretty much a drop in the bucket, though, right?
3: Well, yeah, but it's still, it is. But hey, any python out of their counts, and the winner got 96 or 98, somewhere around there, and he's now 10 grand richer. And the biggest python they pulled out of there was 16 feet long.
1: Yeah. So in the course of talking about this a couple weeks ago, we talked with the guy. Did you just try it?
4: I might puke, though. I already feel kind of weird today. I truly, yeah. I might puke.
2: Okay. Get the trash can.
4: I moved it. I keep getting over it and smelling it. And it's
2: gave you a really unfair piece, too. Did you? It's like a piece of the filet part of it.
1: You, once sure. again, Ms. Hooker.
2: I can give you a little bite.
1: For those just joining us, you were able to get the snake from where?
2: Exotic Meat Market online. And so I slow cooked it overnight. This is the python chunks.
3: Look at Godwin's face.
2: And I put it in a thermos to keep it warm while we were here.
1: Oh.
6: Jess, I can't imagine your house smelling like this.
2: Yes, it did. It smelled like this, and it was gross, and everybody was mad.
3: It smells like, would you think it would be fair to say it smelled like spoiled chicken cooking?
2: It kind of does. It smells gamey and not in a good way.
3: Yeah.
2: Yeah. So
3: none of us are happy about this. No. I'm looking at everybody's face.
1: No. Wait a minute. Oscar, you're a snake guy.
10: I'm excited. Yeah. I can't believe you ruined a Yeti thermos with a snake.
3: Yeah, it's trash.
2: It is not.
1: How are you going to get that out of there?
3: You're not.
2: It'll be fine.
1: Doesn't metal leech snake skin
2: I'll
1: oil?
2: I'll run vinegar
3: now,
2: through
3: the piece Jess gave me looked, oh yes. gosh, looks like snake. It's tubular. It almost looks like a very pale breakfast sausage.
1: Yeah,
2: it does.
3: Now there's no bone in it, I guess. There's
2: not that I could tell. Like I said, when I received the filet, it was about 2 feet long,
3: yes.
2: and about half to a quarter inch thick. Pat, are you gonna eat it?
12: No, I live by a code.
2: Oh yeah,
12: would you like to hear the code?
1: Yes, what's the code? Oh, the code involves.
12: I have a code.
1: Okay, what is it?
12: Never mumble. With the mamba snake. Never shake, rattle, and roll with the rattler. Never take a garden snake to a garden party. Never shake hands with a snake handler. Never bow to a boa. And never eat pie with python meat. Cha-cha-cha.
3: All right. That's quite a code.
12: I love that.
4: Can we eat this before it gets colder?
2: Because
4: I feel like I'm not going to like it. I don't want it to be cold.
3: You go first.
4: Too.
1: So let's do it one at a time. First. Willie, you go first.
12: Whoa.
2: Uh-oh.
3: He doesn't mind it.
1: And
4: it just tastes like bad pulled chicken.
2: Yeah, like
3: all right.
2: bad meat.
3: It tastes
2: like
3: Oscar just ate Oscar. His.
10: Jeff? It's the texture's not as bad as I thought it would be, but I should have swallowed it.
3: All right, I'll take mine.
1: What is and it you said so you do gave, you like it or no? It's your thumbs up.
3: You gave me the biggest piece, Jeff?
2: I did give you a big piece.
1: And you ate the whole thing.
2: Yeah.
1: Oh, Josh, it looks like a breakfast sausage. Josh is chewing.
3: It's good.
2: You like it?
3: Mm-hmm.
6: It's not great, but it's chicken-y.
2: It's chicken-y. I haven't, so I didn't enjoy it yesterday because I couldn't bite through it because it was it was so tough.
1: So this
3: it's
1: is
3: still quite chewy, at least the piece
1: so
3: I have.
1: So you've poached it effectively.
2: Yes, for 12 hours.
1: And what are your thoughts on it?
2: I mean, it's just unflavored meat.
3: Yeah. But the natural flavor of it is not bad.
2: It excuse tuna to me.
10: Yes. Mm. The texture kind of gave that tuna flake
2: off.
10: Oh,
2: yeah.
10: Feel.
2: Bad news. You're going to be picking this out of your teeth for the rest of the day.
3: Yeah.
4: I know. I just had like a little rinse with Diet Pepsi.
2: Tom, are you going to do it?
1: No.
3: If you were not.
4: You have to do it.
3: Come
4: what on. Are you talking about?
10: You got this.
2: You
10: got
2: to tell the girls you did it.
1: Ugh.
2: Yeah. Just it's not as bad as it smells.
3: Once you get it in your mouth,
10: just shove it in there.
2: Yeah,
10: it's
2: like meat. A lot of things. You'll be fine.
12: Oh, he's doing it.
3: See?
6: You spiced it.
3: The problem, and
4: Howard.
3: Tom won't believe me on this, but I don't think he will, at least. If you had taken the whole thing and eaten it like a true chunk of meat,
2: yes.
3: it wouldn't have been as unpleasant Because you really just got sort of the gelatinous outside.
4: Yeah. I got like the sinewy bits.
3: Right.
4: I got like the tendons because I bit it off. I should have just put the whole thing in there.
1: Well, tell you what, you nailed it. It's it tastes, the texture is exactly like canned tuna fish.
2: It is. Yeah.
3: Yeah.
1: Canned tuna fish. If you, you know, the stuff that's not too oily, when you get the tuna fish in water.
2: And water in it, it kind of fillets apart.
1: That's exactly how this works.
3: And it's somehow dry. Like tuna can be swimming in something, and then you take a bite and it's

0: I feel like eating a cigarette would kill the bacteria in my mouth right now. Does this make sense for anybody, or is this just
1: me?
0: No,
1: I keep my pack of cigarettes.
2: It's not a craving so much as you want to disinfect.
0: I want to get everything out of there, and I feel like the smoke will help for some reason.
2: You've got a little dad in you.
0: You think so?
2: Yeah.
0: Yeah, I'm a little crazy.
3: I'm gonna have to walk back to my office where I have...
0: You have secret cigarettes?
1: No, he has a pick.
3: I have toothbrushes, a water pick.
2: Here.
3: The aftertaste of this...
1: It's not good.
3: Much like ass.
2: I didn't get any bad aftertaste.
3: Oh, I
2: did. You guys?
0: I got aftertaste.
1: Fine. Yeah.
3: I barely ate any. I've got a huge aftertaste.
4: Did you have to descale it?
1: No, I didn't. But
2: hey, scale this snake.
1: You know. You guys know, and maybe some of you don't, but when you make pork shoulder or ribs, you have to take off the silver skin.
2: Oh yeah.
4: Oh right.
1: Yeah. This had silver skin on it.
0: Oh.
1: So I tried to, but it didn't rip apart the way it rips away from pork. It was very different. So
3: now, the guy that we talked to in the Everglades, does he have a recipe book for all this stuff?
1: I don't know. I didn't.
3: He was serving, he made the newswire because he was serving pizza with.
1: Well, it was, I did it the way you would do any tough piece of meat, and you flash fry it. You get it kind of browned on all sides. You get those brown bits at the bottom of the pan, and then you put it in the crock pot and you let it sit, and that's how we
3: did it. Did your husband eat any of it?
1: No. He,
3: because I know he's going to be throwing out the first pitch in a baseball game tomorrow, right?
1: Yeah, tomorrow night.
3: Tell him that Roger Clemens recommends. He doesn't want to embarrass himself getting out there in front of all those people and heaving into the dirt.
2: If he eats some snake, he can throw a mean sidewinder.
3: Hold on. Kent DeColder, right there. Thank you very much. A little obscure baseball information. Well, thank you, Jess.
1: You're welcome.
4: I think if it were on like a taco.
1: I think if it was with
4: a few, like some crispy and a little bit of sauce, it wouldn't be bad.
3: If you had a lot of sauce or something.
2: Yes.
1: Any kind of flavor.
3: Texture-wise, it's just like we mentioned, the flaky tuna.
1: Yeah.
3: Like,
0: slow cook it and then cut it up and then sort of flash fry it. Just fry it in a pan for a little bit.
1: For a crispy edge on some of the
0: with a bunch of sauce? Yeah, maybe.
1: Yeah, okay.
3: But you'd have to boil it first for 12 hours to, right?
1: Yeah, you do.
3: Because you really said it was really chewy.
1: It's so tough.
2: Could you pound it? Like a tenderloin?
3: I believe the phrase pounding snake, HR is going to call.
2: Oh, God,
3: If you said to Ms. Hooker, hey, I'm going to go back in the back, we'll pound some snake.
1: I didn't have a lot
2: HR
1: of...
2: HR calls, it better be that huge boob one. Oh, she's gorgeous. Yeah. I think she's Jewish.
1: I didn't have
0: Wait, does she still have type 2 diabetes or no?
2: Yeah.
0: I always forget about that.
1: Yeah, I didn't have a lot of room to play with a snake, to experiment, I should say. It's $100 a pound.
2: Whoa!
1: Yes.
0: Did you put on
2: it's
0: snake
2: like they
0: charmer?
2: Don't want us eating snake. Did you what, Willie? I'm sorry.
0: Put on snake charmer music.
3: I remember reading a while back that lobster, 100 years ago or whatever, was considered to be a food that for poor people.
1: Yeah.
2: Oh, yeah. I wish it were, man.
3: But
4: Jimmy eats it like it's still for poor people.
3: Pat's son is his favorite.
5: He loves it. I love it, too.
3: Yeah. I guess you'd be interested to go back in history. Who was the first person to try any given thing?
1: Right.
3: You know, who's
5: somebody
3: the first,
5: hungry.
3: Who's, oh, yeah, yeah. I mean, yeah. Who's walking down? You're walking down the beach. You haven't eaten for 3 weeks. Oh, there's what looks like a crustacean, massive spider thing. I wonder how much meat's in there.
2: Yeah.
3: Of course, then early on, somebody figured out, hey, you might want to clean that mud vein. You lose the aftertaste of crustacean ass.
2: To me, eggs was one of the bravest things to try.
1: Yes.
2: Hey, did you see the thing that chicken just cramped on? Yeah, you crack one and it's a delicious egg. You crack another one and you're like, oh my gosh. This is a nightmare. Oh, I shouldn't have waited 3 weeks.
3: How about the first guy walking down, and it was a guy, walking down the trail, and there's a pile of some kind of dung with a mushroom growing out of it.
2: Yeah.
3: How about that's going to be a party?
2: Yeah. Guys, just eat that white thing growing out of it. The rest, I guess, is garnish. Because it was not good.
3: I thought it was aging guac. Well, thank you, Justin. You can see Miss Hooker's cooking if you go to the Bob and Tom website and go to our YouTube channel and the show Hooker the Cooker. And you're actually preparing the

0: snake there?
1: Yeah, I prepared the snake and the camel sausage in this episode.
0: Now, we're going to eat the camel sausage in a few minutes.
1: Yeah, we're going to get you a bagel, and then you can try the camel sausage.
0: Yeah, I've got to pick my teeth and other delights. Coming up, we have some interesting stuff. Another oddity from the internet when it comes to food. The latest bizarre food trend coming our way, I believe, from TikTok. Plus, we have an incident that occurred on QVC, the shopping channel. And what is the ideal temperature for your bedroom at night? This causes many arguments.
2: Well,
0: we have found out what the ideal is from the world of science.
2: Oh.
0: Almost. We are in the O'Reilly Auto Parts Studios. This is the Bob and Tom Show.
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0: Sheep roam I-465 after a three-vehicle crash.
2: Wow, yeah.
0: And there's a photograph. Obviously, traffic has come to a standstill. There's a huge line of sheep.
6: 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That's a hard line.
1: 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Yeah. They
2: that's
1: wait.
2: A double white line.
7: Yeah, that's a riot.
0: But it's not immediately clear where the sheep were being taken. I hope it wasn't St. Elmo's restaurant. I understand the mint sauce rivals their fantastic shrimp cocktail sauce.
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9: You know what I did yesterday?
10: No, what?
9: I bought your Christmas presents yesterday.
10: You went Christmas shopping? Geez.
9: And they're being wrapped as we speak and being delivered to my house, which
11: This is what's wrong with women.
10: You went Christmas shopping?
9: Yeah.
12: I bought your guys' present already, too.
10: You did?
11: What kind of real man buys any Christmas presents this early?
9: Because you're hard to buy for, you know, and when you see something...
12: You can only imagine how difficult it is to buy for you two.
9: Yeah.
12: Especially you, Bob.
11: Don't buy me anything.
12: Huh?
11: You don't have to get me a present.
12: Fine. I'll do that. Okay,
10: hey,
12: fine.
10: Hey,
11: make
10: you
11: a donation to your favorite.
2: I know Bob wants it.
11: Make a donation to your favorite charity and just tell me about it.
10: All right.
9: That's you're going to like this present. I hope you didn't get him the same. We've gotten the same things before in the past. Please tell me.
11: Oh, I'm sorry.
12: No, I came up with this one. I don't think.
9: Okay.
10: All right. You bought Christmas presents already.
12: Mm-hmm. Right.
10: Wow.
9: Well, in my defense, I was actually doing a story for a magazine on what to buy for the men in your life for Christmas, and I happened to stumble upon.
11: Wait a second.
10: Are we the men in your life?
11: Hang on.
6: Happy music.
10: Yeah.
6: See, the thing is.
13: No, you see, here's the problem. You don't know the history of
10: men in your life.
12: Men in your life.
13: I do.
12: Well, just listen to Tom. We'd be all right.
11: Tom Cruise. Yeah. Christy, you agreed to do a article, magazine article for presents for the men in your life, didn't you?
9: Yeah, my dad, my brother-in-law. There's all of you guys. There's quite
11: a few
9: the
11: big
9: men.
11: White elephant in the corner that
9: no
11: one's going to talk about.
9: No,
10: a lot of men.
9: We can talk about that.
10: That's right.
11: Didn't you say that might be a little problematic?
9: Well, we're not mentioning names or anything.
11: Okay.
9: No.
11: Okay, good. Good for you.
9: There's some great suggestions. I found some great stuff.
11: What'd you get for your dad? Can you say, or is it gonna?
9: Actually, the new Teddy Roosevelt book.
11: Okay.
9: And then I'm gonna buy him a couple of other little things. Okay. Like he always needs, you know.
12: Swear to God,
9: socks
12: you got me a Teddy Roosevelt book.
9: No, I didn't get you a Teddy Roosevelt book.
12: Blah blah blah. I bet you did.
9: No, I didn't.
12: I'm throwing it in the fire.
10: She's paying you back for the fruitcake.
12: How long ago? That was at least one wife ago. I got you guys fruitcake for Christmas that I baked myself, and I am still hearing about it.
11: With good reason.
10: I baked myself. No friends.
11: Fruitcake is every year voted the least desired gift in America.
12: In my defense, I was suffering severe depression then. Not like now.
11: Joining us in the studio, comedian Mark Eubanks. Did you go to college down in...
14: I went to college in University of West Virginia, Morgantown, West Virginia.
11: Oh, really?
14: I was a mountaineer.
11: Hmm. Well, why would someone from Florida go to college in West Virginia?
14: Because you didn't have to be real smart to get into school there. Basically, showing up got you that piece of paper.
10: Yeah. Oh. Valedictorian was a 2.0.
14: On the breathalyzer.
0: We have also a Matt Fulcher on here. Matt, I know you're a rap fan.
15: Right.
0: Do you curse a lot in your...
15: Well, you know, on the radio, they take out all the curse words,
10: yep.
15: which means they take out all the words. You know what I mean?
0: Oh, sure, for the rap song. Sure. Yeah.
15: Turn on the hip-hop station. It's like, I'm gonna you up so bad. Gonna in the to your mother mad. And after that, I'm gonna your mother sister gonna up. Not even gonna kiss her.
16: something like that. Yeah.
17: I got thrown out of J.C. Penney the other day.
10: Really?
17: Yeah, fondling up the mannequins. Believe that? And that ain't my fault. Have you seen the mannequins in there?
10: Uh-huh.
17: And they taunt you too. They got the little short skirt on, arm up, kind of waving you over. You know what I mean? Shoot. I tell you what, if you asked me, the little whore was asking for it.
3: And now, from the Bob and Tom Archives, we dust off another classic. classic. A moment of frivolity.
11: Indicator, we are now joined by Jimmy Schubert. Jimmy, you look like you're about to go to sea.
18: I get that Old Spice look.
11: You got that Old Spice.
18: He does. We're going out the boat.
12: You're gonna go crabbing. Looks like he's gonna go crabbing.
11: You got that high turtleneck sweater. It's good look. You look good. You look fit and healthy. Feeling good these days.
18: Yeah, I am actually. It's trying to lose weight. Always a thing. You know.
10: Uh huh.
18: You know, I've just read the article about obesity that scared the hell out of me.
10: Yeah.
18: You know, it said 2 out of 3 people. Now become 4 out of 5 people. That's how bad it's gotten.
10: Yeah, that's how bad it is. It's
18: only in America. You know, we got overweight homeless people in this country. I mean, how's that work out? Pulling off the freeway, there's a guy standing there tipping the scales at a smooth 420. Uh-huh. Back of his neck looks like a package of ballpark Franks, and he's holding a sign that says, "We'll work for food." I'm going, look at the stones on this guy. I'm screaming, I'm like, hey, take some time off, will you? What are you, a workaholic?
10: Uh-huh.
18: Give somebody else a chance. I don't mind helping out, but you don't look that hungry is all I'm saying.
10: Yeah. Amen.
18: But actually, there's one good piece of news about the people that are obese have a lot less, the chances of committing suicide are very low.
10: Oh, is that right?
18: Yeah. Chances are if there's a knife on the table, he's probably going to use it to butter a roll.
10: Takes their mind off of it.
12: Yeah,
18: if there's a donut or a gun on the table, guess which one he's going for.
10: I got you.
18: You know, right. Apparently, it is a problem. A lot. There was a mayor of Oklahoma City put the entire city on a diet. The government bans trans fats. You know, they don't trust us with donuts. And yeah. It's really bad with the younger generation. I mean, you got Generation X, and right behind them, you got Generation XXL.
11: Jimmy Schubert is our guest. I want to get that down and going. Is it 2 out of 3 Americans are becoming 4 out of 5
16: Americans? Yeah.
11: That's you can't let those go by that quickly. That's profound. Crazy. That's very funny.
18: Well, it's interesting because I didn't realize that the big and tall shops.
10: Yeah.
18: I mean, it's even changed in our lexicon. The big and tall shops are no longer the big and tall shops. They've changed it to casual male XL.
10: Have they really?
18: Yeah. Male XL. I walked in there because I'm an XL. I walk in, you know, a 5X jogging suit. You know, why tease the guy? You know what I'm saying? I walk in there and say, hey, where's the fitting room? You're in it, all right? Step behind a rank and say 5X.
10: Gives a guy something to shoot for that hopefully one day he'll actually fit in the 5XL.
18: Yeah, what are you, got a tape measure with a boomerang on it?
3: All day, all night, all Bob and Tom. This is Bob and Tom 24/7.
11: Also with us in the studio, Matt Fulcheron. Married or single?
15: Oh, I'm really single, man. Yeah. If your listeners read People magazine, they probably already know that. You know what I mean?
10: Oh, really?
15: Yeah.
10: Are you in People magazine?
15: No, it's a hilarious joke. I'm a comedian. you guys get it? You get the joke?
10: I do now.
15: You might have heard a dial tone. That first joke was off the hook.
10: That's all right.
15: You get that one? You get that one?
11: There we go. All right,
15: now we're starting to get a feel for my style.
10: Now we know what's happening.
11: Do you write these jokes down?
12: I'm feeling you.
15: No.
10: No need to.
15: Well, actually, I do write all these jokes on deposit slips because the money in the bank. Go Skins. Hey. This is what the show is going to be like tonight.
10: Wow. Look out.
11: So do you guys ever meet ladies after the shows?
15: All the time.
10: No.
15: Well, I go out on dates and stuff.
10: Uh-huh.
11: How do those go?
15: I just went on a date with one girl, and she was wearing a skirt and a pair of jeans under the skirt. Like, yeah. She was trying to say, hey, Matt, here's two things you're not getting into today. She wasn't even trying to get a free meal, man.
10: Kind of like bagging groceries, huh?
15: Yeah, yeah. That's a whole other issue. I wasn't getting anywhere near it. Three things, if you think about it, most likely.
10: Yeah.
15: Possibly four. uh-huh. But, you know, I know how to impress girls. Mm-hmm. Like, that's obvious from looking at me.
10: Yeah, look at you.
15: like, on a date, I'll get the air freshener for the car, right? But yeah. I'll hide the new car smell air freshener.
10: Uh-huh.
15: Hide it under the seat, so when girls get in my car, they're like, oh, my God. They're like, Matt owns the world's only brand new 89 Honda. I think I want to have his baby.
10: Uh-huh.
0: Like, Matt Fulcheron. Matt Fulcheron is our guest.
9: Matt, you strike me as a pot smoker. I don't know why.
15: No, I've been off pot since, like, 4 a.m. So I'm
10: doing good. Good for you.
0: You quit, huh?
10: Right.
11: Yeah, I was good. I'm with Chris. That's actually where I was going to go with this.
15: I
11: didn't want to assault Matt with a...
15: No, I mean, thanks for judging, but...
11: Mm-hmm. Don't worry, we'll continue.
15: It feels good inside to be judged at face value.
11: Mm-hmm. Did you always want to be a comedian? Is that...
15: Yeah, I wanted to be a rapper growing up.
11: Really?
15: But mm-hmm. I turned out all white and everything.
10: Who knew?
15: I just started a rap group called HWG, which stands for Honkies with Gratitude.
10: Mm-hmm.
15: You ever heard that? Had the hit single, Thank the Police. Never heard that? You guys never heard Coming Straight Out of Nordstrom's?
10: No.
12: It's like... Nobody's done that.
0: Matt Fulcheron is our guest.
19: Wait, hit that song. Hit that song straight out of Nordstrom's.
15: Like, coming straight out of Nordstrom's, a crazy mother effer named Matthew, headed to the food court for cookies with cashews. It's just a taste. Come to the show tonight.
10: Oh, yeah.
15: Just a taste.
10: Love it.
0: I mean, you got the whole thing worked out.
10: Oh, yeah. Right.
15: On the radio, they take out all the curse words,
10: yep.
15: Which means they take out all the words. You know what I mean?
11: Oh, sure, for the rap song.
10: Yeah. Sure.
15: Turn on the hip-hop station. It's like, I'm gonna you up so bad. Gonna in the to your mother, man. And after that, I'm gonna your mother, sister, gonna up. Not even gonna kiss her.
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21: 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Hey, it's the Bob and Tom Show live from the O'Reilly Auto Parts Studios. At the news desk, it's Jess Hooker.
22: Hi, Josh.
21: She just loaded us up with some snake meat.
22: Python,
21: to be specific. And they were adult pythons. It wasn't a veal type situation.
22: No.
21: There's Pat Godwin.
0: Hello. Yeah, you want to let them live a nice life before you euthanize them.
21: There's Willie G.
23: Veal makes me feel bad. I wouldn't feel bad at all eating baby pythons. I could do that easy peasy.
21: Monster.
23: I think I know. I know.
21: There's Ace Cosby.
24: It's Friday.
21: Yes, it is Friday. The snake is obviously taking effect on Ace. I'm Josh Arnold, and there's Tom. My python had just a hint of mouse.
22: Oh, yeah.
23: That's funny. Like a mouse-fed python. Yeah.
0: Now, we'd have to call one of our Catholic friends to find out, can you eat python on Friday?
21: I think we discovered it. It goes by whatever the diocese decides.
0: Yeah, because I remember the story was there was a parish in New Orleans.
22: Yeah, they
0: and
22: serve.
0: the bishop or whatever the figurehead is, he said you could eat alligator.
21: Right. They considered it seafood.
0: Because it was seafood.
21: Mm-hmm. And even another one, I think, considered capybara.
22: Yes.
21: They said that was okay.
22: They did say that.
21: Which is a large rodent.
0: Yeah, that's the gigantic rat-like thing.
22: Ugh.
0: Did you see that picture yesterday in the news of the capybara?
21: No.
0: They were they went into the legislative house. I think I can dig it up. Yeah, here it is. A Brazilian state legislature had their voting session interrupted by a group of capybara. You pronounce it capa?
21: I've also heard capybara. So
0: yeah, it's C A P Y B. A-R.
24: Is that the animal that sits in the old gum tree?
1: Or is that Kookum?
23: That's the Kookaburra. Oh,
12: that's, yeah, that is the Kookaburra.
0: Yeah. Yeah, there's a picture of them at the state legislature in South America. They are they look like
12: guinea pigs.
0: Yeah, they look like big guinea pigs. And they actually walked into the governmental offices, and you think our Congress was a zoo? Look at this thing. but seriously, now, yeah, we just all ate the snake meat.
22: Mm-hmm.
12: Well, are we gonna let Tom get away with saying he?
22: No,
12: tried
22: I don't
12: it?
22: Think you. No, you
0: I chewed it. And I spit it out.
12: It was...
22: And then he offered it to Aaron. He walked right out of here and had it in his hand. He goes, here, you want the rest of this? And
12: Aaron was a joke, right?
22: No. No. And Aaron goes, no, I don't. And Tom was like, it's okay. I just bit this part. And Aaron goes, no, I watched you spit it out. I was running the cameras. I know what happened.
1: Now, if you offered that to Austin, he would have eaten it.
0: Well, a little behind the scenes
1: Austin eats
0: stuff all. Going on here at the Bob and Tom program. Yeah, I can't recommend eating python.
12: I think I gave it a thumbs up in a way.
4: It just needs spice.
12: Yeah.
22: It needs any kind of flavor. Yeah,
12: but
22: you're right.
12: The natural flavor of it, I did not think was offensive at all. I thought it was fine.
22: I would put that in a seafood gumbo, and I bet it would be amazing.
12: Yeah, yeah. A little okra, a little, yeah.
23: And I just have that aftertaste still. I long for morning breath. After
12: don't. I don't have an aftertaste at
22: I'm
12: all.
22: Okay
12: maybe
22: now,
12: it's because I'm chugging coffee still.
23: I can't get rid of it. I'll have a coffee.
0: Yeah. So it was $100 a pound?
22: It was $100 a pound, yes.
0: And it arrived frozen?
22: It did arrive frozen, yeah.
0: I expect to get a letter from someone going, well, that's why the problem was.
22: Yeah.
0: You got to eat it fresh.
22: Yeah, I don't know. I don't think that was the problem.
0: Snake on a stick. I wonder if any of the state fairs will have this summer. They always have exotic.
12: You've got
0: food.
12: The best palate of anybody here, I would say, Jess. How did you feel about? Did you have what we just had?
22: Yes, yes, I did. I tasted it yesterday when I couldn't even chew through it.
12: But you've had the piece that since you've slow cooked it.
22: Yes, and it was fine. But I like a lot of flavor. I'm not just a salt and pepper girl.
12: Yeah.
22: But I'm indifferent, really. Like I said, I think it would be great paired with other things.
12: There's no reason to eat it when we have chicken.
23: Mm-hmm.
22: Yes.
12: Like that's kind of...
22: Yeah, and I love tuna fish.
12: I do too, yeah.
22: So it was it's somewhere in between that.
0: What is
22: sure.
0: the most exotic thing they've ever tried to do at a fast food place? I know you think I'm kidding. But
12: well, two or three years ago.
0: Didn't they try rabbit somewhere?
1: Yeah, Burger King?
22: Right?
12: That's... According to Tom.
0: Oh, yeah. Well, they changed it briefly to the home of the Hopper.
12: Arby's had venison very recently.
0: Yeah.
12: And I got one of those.
23: How was it?
12: Delicious.
23: Huh.
12: Yeah.
0: And was it gamey?
12: Mildly.
22: Yeah.
12: Really tasty.
0: I mean, I wonder, I'm sure they've tried various other things along the way. What's the most exotic thing you eat on a regular basis, Jess?
22: I don't think oysters count, but we are in the Midwest.
12: Yeah,
22: so.
12: Yeah.
22: Yeah, I have oysters every week, every other week. Yeah. Yeah.
0: Okay.
22: And
12: every other week I have elk or bison.
23: Huh.
12: And I get what's known as the heritage blend, which has the meat and the heart and the liver all mixed up, all ground up together.
22: Yes, I like that one.
0: I've had the bison burgers. They're very good.
12: Yeah, those are good.
0: Those don't taste weird at all.
22: No, they're delicious.
0: Yeah,
22: I'm with you.
0: Well, now coming up, we're going to be eating, I understand, what is it, camel sausage?
22: Camel sausage, and this is, it is seasoned the way smoked sausage is seasoned, but I also made some black beans and rice to go with it.
23: Nice.
22: Yeah. Okay.
0: Well, we'll do that as our palate cleanser. Right now, we're going to return to the sports page. Anything over there? We missed anything?
23: We already talked about ESPN The Ocho, but
12: but a couple of those sports.
23: Yes, here's some other things that are going to be showing. The unusual programming will also include T-Rex World Championship Racing.
12: Oh, I hope it's those inflatable T-Rex costumes.
23: I would imagine, yeah. Because they brought back T-Rex in that movie Jurassic Park, and I don't want to ruin it, but things did not go well.
12: There was some racing, but it was usually away from the, my gosh, we have to go faster.
22: There's a kid in my neighborhood that wears one of those costumes and just rides his bicycle up and down the street. Makes me laugh every time.
12: I mean, everything's fine.
22: I don't know.
0: Is there a helmet underneath?
12: We all sort of had that kid that rode his bike.
1: We don't talk about it on the air, though.
12: A lot of times it was when we were in school.
22: To be honest, I don't know who's in the costume.
12: Okay.
1: Could be dead.
22: Oh, yeah.
23: There's the 2026 Corgi races. Sounds cute.
19: The Great Bahamian Crab Races sounds cool.
0: Now that's,
4: I've got to see that.
0: Yeah, that sounds like could have been on.
4: Did you guys have to crab walk?
0: On the Playboy channel? They get some skanky broads out there.
19: Mm-hmm. Skanky broads.
4: It's like a flea circus. You can kind of
19: crab walking in gym as a kid.
22: Yeah.
19: Bear walking.
4: Yeah. I remember kind of doing it as a kid and going, "Is this
22: necessary?
4: What are we doing here? Is this ever?" Gonna apply to any sport or anything.
19: I think that's just gym teacher hungover day. You know,
4: it's also like I've actually done it as an adult in different class, like workout classes.
19: Oh, it's
4: tough. Believe it or not.
0: So
4: yeah.
0: And how do you do it?
4: You
1: get on the ground.
4: Get on your. Yeah, I mean you.
22: You're seated on your butt,
4: right? And then you lift yourself up and then scuttle.
0: Oh, okay.
22: Yeah.
0: Wow.
19: Diving chess world tour. I know what all those words mean, but combined, that doesn't make any sense.
0: I'm assuming they dive off a diving board into the water, have to swim to the bottom, make the chess move, and then come up, right?
4: Oh, that's cool.
19: How's
4: it? Well, it's not. I mean, it is.
22: Oh,
4: yes.
22: It is.
4: Yeah.
19: Huh. And I guess they're touring the world as well.
4: And they don't quite dive. They just...
22: Up and down.
4: Yeah, they're standing in the water, and then they go down.
19: Oh.
4: They have to just make the move underwater.
1: And make a quick decision, obviously.
0: And, they get to look at the other person.
4: Those are some...
0: At their move before they go down.
4: Muscular dorks.
19: Yeah. This one sounds...
4: That's not a bad shot.
19: Fun, but concerning.
22: I was waiting for one of you to say something.
0: With all of these, in a way, don't you feel like these are Saturday Night Live sketches?
22: Yes.
4: Well, this is all based on the joke in Dodgeball.
19: Yeah.
4: The Ocho. Mm-hmm. The ESPN for a while there was getting so silly that...
0: But I mean, they had, 40 people participating in that chess tournament. There were a lot of people there.
19: This one kind of scares me. Primetime robot fighting. I'm afraid the robots will get tired of fighting each other and then they'll learn to fight us. Does that scare any of you guys?
4: Of course.
1: A little bit. Yeah.
4: Almost every waking minute of my life. That's what I'm afraid of.
19: That's the future, sorry to bring it up, you guys.
0: And
19: it's supposed to be a comedy show. I'm scared, people.
0: did I miss the story? Did you guys do the story about the some school? They hired a humanoid robot.
22: Yes.
1: Oh, yeah.
0: To teach, and then it turned out that it was from the same company that made sex robots.
22: Yes. Did you see her?
4: And we saw the picture, and it was
1: obviously
4: absolutely hilarious.
22: Insane.
4: It was undeniably a sex doll.
1: Yeah, yes. Hot for teacher.
0: So
4: the hottest robot you've ever seen.
0: Why didn't they keep the robot and have it teach sex ed?
4: I don't know.
0: Instead of having the gym teacher do it. Oh, and Mr. Noble's going to be teaching sex ed. Oh, he's got to know a lot about it.
19: We got two more things
4: here. Stick it in, pull it out, leave, all right? Thanks, Mr. Noble.
0: That's Josh's next T-shirt.
19: The final two programs on the Ocho this weekend, the housekeeping games. Dad, I'd imagine you'd love to watch that.
0: Oh, yeah.
19: And then finally, the Microsoft Excel World Championship Finals.
4: Hilarious.
19: So I assume that the parents of the kids doing the diving chess are the nerds that are doing the Microsoft Excel World Championship Finals.
0: Wow. So they're just entering data into a spreadsheet?
4: Oh, yeah, but some of those cells will do the multiplication for you. Excel's amazing.
0: Well, there you go. That's ESPN. That's for real, by the way. That's coming up this weekend. Some of the stuff is really cool to watch.
4: And fun. Yeah,
0: the death diving thing looks really funny. So if you're looking for something to do this weekend.
4: Stay indoors, kids, and watch.
0: Yeah. Coming up, we have a super awkward moment on QVC that's going to be kind of challenging for us to even discuss on the radio. We have an update on a couple of interesting things involving astronomy. Some cool stuff going on in the world of astronomy. That's also coming up. What do you want to highlight coming up, Jess?
22: We have an unusual way to eat a McDonald's cheeseburger. It's trending on TikTok.
0: Oh, yeah, this is big.
22: Yeah.
4: Boy, I love McDonald's cheeseburger.
0: And I'll be very interested in everybody's take on this thing. I'll put it this way. It's a variation of sorts. God, what was it? The thing where you would dip your French fries in the milkshake?
22: The Frosty at Wendy's.
0: Yes.
4: That's very good.
0: Remember that trend?
22: Mm-hmm. Yeah.
0: Dip your fries in the Frosty?
19: I do that.
4: It works.
0: Yeah, this is a similar thing.
4: All right.
0: We'll see if you guys are into it. 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
24: Hey, Bob and Tom, it's Donnie Baker, man. You know, as part of my last parole agreement, the state is making me pay to take an anger management course. I swear to God they are. Uh-oh. I mean, what's that going to do for me anyways, except run up my debit card and make me miss my Tuesday night dart league? Hell, no wonder why I'm angry. And it ain't going to the classes that makes me upset, because most of the time I sleep anyways. But now, man, they're making us keep a journal. A journal! I told the instructor journals are basically diaries, and writing in diaries are private, and I ain't sharing nothing private because of separation of church and state. Plus, writing in diaries are for teenage girls and queers anyways. I swear to God I said it right to his face. But he made a good point, man. He said writing in a diary ain't queer unless it's in cursive. So I thought I'd share some of what I printed over the last few days in all caps.
10: All right.
24: Dear diaries, today Randy wrote me up for not tucking in my shirt. Oh. He said the handbook requires we tuck in our shirts in order to maintain a high standard in professional appearance. Well, how am I supposed to keep my work shirt tucked in when the drawstring on my Zubaz is broke, Randy? And I broke it on the job, which means I could hold the company liable. I swear to God I could. Mm-hmm. And you're lucky I'm built the way I am, Randy. Otherwise, my pants would end up around my ankles half the time. But thanks to my miracle mound of pork, it works as a speed bump to keep them above the equator. I swear to God it does. And what good does it do me to tuck my shirt in when you don't even let me work around a customer's no more, Randy? So what if I had liquor on my breath? He didn't smell it. The customer's always right. That's state law. I swear to God it is. And ain't nobody going to spend more money just because you're wearing a sweater vest and Dockers, Randy. You dress like a substitute music teacher, and I'd say it right to your face. And nobody wants to hear about your round of golf, Randy. I think the only reason why you play that sport's because it's easier to sneak off in the woods. Everybody knows it. My point is, I ain't tucking my shirt in. I don't even tuck it in for court, so I sure as hell ain't gonna do it for you. Entry number two. Dear diaries, today the power went out at work and most of the other guys stopped working. I kept on doing my job. I probably got the best natural night vision of anybody I know. I swear to God I do. I think it goes back to them 2 or 3 years I lived in a windowless basement by myself. And it's all because my mom, Phyllis, had a side job with hydroponics. She was great at growing pot, man. I mean, she didn't make big money, and hell, most of what she did make, she gave to charity anyways. But she had a hydroponic system and a quadroponic stereo. And that room was badass, man. I remember telling her one day, I said, Mom, you're hooked on ponics. I said it right to her face. That's long before them stupid tapes came out. Anyways, man, I had to adapt to my environment. I live mainly in complete darkness. That's why to this day I'm so good at paintball and laser tag. I just have great natural night vision, man. Hell, I'm like them animals that live down by the river in jungles. What are them called? You know, they hunt at night, have the big ears, little beady eyes. Oh yeah, pedophiles. I see better than pedophiles.
8: I think you mean marsupials, dog.
24: Shut up, Randy. Hey, stop reading my diaries before I yank up your Dockers and give you a permanent wedgie. I swear to God I should. I gotta go. All right.
10: Jimmy Schubert is our guest.
6: I'll tell you, something happened to me the other day. I was in this diner getting breakfast, and I'm looking at the menu, and I get a stick on the menu called a protein scramble, and I'm looking at it, and basically it's an egg omelet with chicken meat in it. Which is wrong. I mean, you don't take the eggs out of the chicken and then cook the chicken and put it in the eggs. Okay, that's too much chicken. I don't know who's back there cooking some kind of poultry serial killer, some barnyard strangler. That's an omelet that spans two generations.
10: That's wrong.
6: That's not breakfast. That's a vendetta. You know, that's like taking your hamburger and dipping it into your milk. You don't do it. It's not kosher. You got to separate some things. You know what I mean?
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0: Hey, you caught us having a good time. We're live from the O'Reilly Auto Parts Studios. This is the Bob and Tom Show. Appreciate you being here with us. Jess Hooker's at the news desk.
22: Hello.
0: Enjoying a nice Fiji. Mm-hmm. What a diva.
22: I keep these in my office so you guys don't steal them.
0: That's very smart. There's Pat Godwin.
16: Hey, Josh.
0: Willie G is across the way at the sports desk.
17: Hey, what's going on?
0: There's Ace Cosby.
25: Hey, Josh.
0: I'm Josh Arnold. Willie, we trust that you had a great time in Nashville.
17: Dude, it was so good.
0: Good.
17: I went to a restaurant called Monell's that, Dad, you would have hated.
0: Why would you have hated it?
17: The best food I've ever had. Every dish I had was better than the last dish.
10: Why would I hate it?
17: I had cucumber salad. The coleslaw was better. I had fried chicken. That was better than the thing before it. I had pork ribs. That was better than the thing before it.
0: Oh, my God.
17: That
0: sounds amazing.
10: Why would I not like it?
17: I walk in. I go, table for one, please. And they go, oh, you can come for one, but you're not going to be sitting alone. You're family style. So I'm with just a random family. There was a young woman next to me who was actively pumping breast milk using some sort of machine.
22: Yeah.
17: And you guys know how I am so partial to boobs.
0: Yeah.
17: I love those things. The food was so good, I didn't even get distracted.
22: Good job. I didn't even
17: notice.
0: What, you're growing up.
17: I know, a little bit. Truly a little bit. I guess I'm fatter than I am horny. I like fried chicken and gravy more than I like boobs.
0: Wow.
17: It was just so good. A place called Monell's, and the show was also good.
0: Well, terrific.
17: I would have
0: loved that restaurant. You know what? I could see.
10: One of the places I go to every once in a while, they'll sit other people at the table.
22: Yeah.
10: And I often try to converse with them.
0: You do talk to people. Yeah.
10: I talk to more people than, well, certainly than Chick.
0: And probably me
16: anybody
0: as well.
16: In this room.
0: Yeah.
22: You're very friendly when you're not here.
16: yeah. You're a delight when you walk out that door. Personality.
0: Yeah. The vitriol sieve shuts off when you walk out the door.
17: Yeah. You're only a dick to those that love you. You're fine to strangers.
22: Yeah.
17: They're nice.
0: I used to be that way, and then I learned that I deserve love. And so I stopped being mean to those who love me.
17: Dude.
0: So what do we have in the news?
17: I was like, you can't be trying to be funny. You can't be sincere and teach me a beautiful lesson.
10: You know what the sign says at the door here? Park sincerity elsewhere.
0: Right.
10: I can't even repeat the joke that was blurted out seconds before these microphones.
16: That's how it works in here.
10: Opened. I mean, that is really rough.
17: I loved it.
0: Well,
10: no.
0: It was.
10: Oh, I loved it. Don't get me wrong. People often wonder, if I do write the book, I'm not even sure that could be there.
0: I'd have to
10: have one of those disclaimers and give that 800 number.
16: We once had a rough joke contest in here one morning, and Josh won. That's all I'm saying.
10: That was awful. Okay.
0: my mom would disown me if she heard what I said.
10: Oh, no, the last one would be okay.
0: Yeah, the last one would be okay. The other one, yeah.
10: Okay, where were we? Welcome to the Bob and Tom program. Let's see what's going on. Jess Hooker actually cooked us, and with a lot of labor, cooked us python meat. In honor of that python challenge going on in Florida that just ended. I didn't particularly care for it.
22: No.
10: I didn't really eat much of it. There's a whole bowl of it in the green room.
22: There is.
10: I noticed no one's going in there. If that was a bowl of little sausage links,
22: they'd all be gone. Mm-hmm. Yeah.
10: But we're going to be trying, what kind of sausage is it coming up?
22: Camel.
10: Camel sausage.
0: All right.
22: Camel sausage, yeah.
10: Okay, we'll look forward to that. Have we polished off everything in sports today?
17: Oh, yeah. We're all wrapped up over here.
10: Okay, yeah, the NFL getting back underway. A bunch of new contracts out there.
17: Yeah, Jonathan Taylor got re-signed. Gibbs got re-signed. Kamara got re-signed. Good year for running backs, y'all.
22: Good.
10: Yeah. Now, but the real NFL season begins, what, 3 weeks?
17: Yeah, three weeks.
23: Preseason can be fun, though. Last night, an undrafted quarterback ran in a touchdown 5 yards to win the game.
4: Yeah, that's exciting.
23: It's pretty cool. This kid might do something.
0: Yeah, great. Okay, good. Well, I'm looking forward to it. I'm looking forward to the season.
22: You're trying to convince us.
23: I know. And then he says, oh, okay, great. So like Finn's telling him about a book she read. Oh, so fun. Oh, the fairy goes to the princess? Oh, cool.
4: No, don't fool yourself. He cares about that
0: stuff. Well, you've got guys that have spent their entire lives trying to get to that league, and then this is their showcase. I certainly understand that.
23: And then a few guys that are going to have to move back home to their college town and open up a car dealership. It's tough out there.
0: Okay. Now, let's move forward here. We have Jess Hooker sitting in for Christy Lee over there at the Bob and Tom News Desk. What's going on over there?
22: A viral food trend has people dipping McDonald's cheeseburgers into cups of Coca-Cola before taking a bite.
23: No.
4: I don't like it.
23: And also, I thought they were going to say a cup of cane sauce, and I'm going to do that later today. Do you guys know the cane sauce? You can get it in the
4: Raising Cane's.
23: Yes, a whole soda cup.
4: But you'll have to go to two. You can buy it in the soda cup?
23: Yeah.
4: I did not know that.
23: You don't know about that?
4: No.
23: And don't act like this is the first time I've gone to two drive-thrus in one car meal. Ride. Yeah. I used to go to one McDonald's because it was close to the Taco Bell that I liked.
22: You go there
23: at both places?
22: Yeah.
23: Quesadilla and French fries.
22: Okay.
4: Pat, can we talk about the recent bender you went on?
16: On which your item? What kind of
0: food? Booze.
4: You would actually ask me.
16: I can't speak of the one, but I can speak of the other.
4: You said, have you ever?
16: All right, here's what happened.
4: Yeah.
16: I do intermittent fasting all day. That's why I didn't try any of the Python meat and other reasons.
22: Uh-huh.
16: But you guys are talking about the Buster Bar Parfait at Dairy Queen.
22: Yeah.
16: And I went up to the Kroger here, the local Kroger, and I was getting healthy stuff for my meal, which was going to be at 3 o'clock, you know. And then I drove back and I saw the Dairy Queen and I went, you know, why don't I treat myself? Jess always says, treat yourself. You don't have to. And I pulled in and I had a Buster Bar Parfait in the parking lot and then the slide began.
22: Yeah.
16: I stopped at a McDonald's for a cone, a delicious vanilla cone.
22: Oh,
0: those are low calorie. Those are great cones.
16: Not three of them.
0: Oh,
4: okay. So you had a peanut Buster parfait in the
16: parking
4: lot
16: at the Dairy Queen.
4: Then went right to
16: the next parking lot on that street. There is the McDonald's, and then I stopped at another McDonald's and had a second one. So that's it was just so delicious.
0: And this is why you have to be careful with other things.
4: Right, yeah,
16: I'm just an obsessive person. Yeah.
4: So I like that you had you had one cone at the McDonald's,
16: mm-hmm.
4: wanted another one, but were you embarrassed to go back through?
16: I was embarrassed when I went to the McDonald's after the Buster Bar Parfait.
4: But
16: I couldn't stop. I hadn't had sugar in a while. It was just so delicious. The Spanish peanuts and the chocolate.
22: Yeah, it is very good.
23: So yesterday I did get McDonald's. I had something very embarrassing happen and I wasn't going to share it, but now that I know I'm in good company, I will share it. So yesterday I got dinner at a healthy place, but they forgot the meat. There was no protein. It was a veggie thing.
22: Okay.
23: So I was still hungry. So I go to McDonald's, I get a snack wrap, I get a cheeseburger, and I got a cone.
4: A good order.
23: They gave me the cone first, and by the time the food came, the cone completely gone.
0: You have to.
23: I ate the whole cone.
0: You have to.
23: So I had an idea in my head. You can now order on the app and order in person, and I thought next time I go there, I'm going to order in person, but I'm going to order on the app before I get there, and then once they bring me the first cone, when that one's done, before I pull away, they bring me the bag. I go, also order 3269. That's me. And then I have a cone to drive home with.
4: Listen to that.
0: Wow. These are all good ideas.
23: I had that whole thought process last night, and I wasn't going to share it. It was going to be a private thought. But, Pat, since you opened up, I know I'm in good company.
0: There's also the multiple fast food thing. When I was a kid, we'd ride our bikes down to Mayfield Boulevard, and there was a place called Royal Castle. They had these great burgers. So I'd go to Royal Castle for the burger.
22: Mm-hmm.
0: Then I'd ride my bike over to McDonald's, obviously, for the French fries.
22: Sure.
0: And, I mean, I think you could do a whole meal with four or five different.
4: It's just fascinating to me because I have lived most of my life as a fat guy, and I've never done a multiple drive-through for one meal.
23: Are you serious?
22: Same, never. Josh. I haven't
4: never.
22: Either.
4: Never.
23: In high school.
16: Here's what I did senior year. I would stop at Burger King for a Whopper, Whopper with cheese, and I would get French fries from McDonald's. And then at Carroll's, that was our best shake in town. It was a local fast food place in Wilkes-Barre called Carroll's, and I did that.
4: Yeah. Because
16: they were really close to each other.
22: Yeah.
16: And it was like perfect.
22: I've never.
4: It just has never occurred to me.
0: I can't believe that.
22: No.
4: I know. I know.
0: I know. I don't. I mean, because. We would do the thing. You know, there's a certain place that has great milkshakes.
22: Sure.
0: But other things take too long, so I would go to another.
22: Right.
0: Even recently. What would be if do you have kind of an ideal?
4: It's funny. I can't even wrap my head around what I would do. Like even at places, I was always confused. I was always sort of baffled by my friends who remember the. I don't know if any of these still exist, but it was a Taco Bell / KFC / Pizza Hut.
22: Yes.
4: It was the Yum Brands building.
22: Yes.
4: And so my friends would get Pizza Hut breadsticks, a soft taco supreme, and a biscuit.
0: I assume before you got there, since it was the Mecca, would you get down and bow?
4: See, that's the thing.
0: What time it was.
4: I appreciate it comedically. My feelings are hurt. But I'm not doing that. I'm not crossing the streams of fast food brands.
22: I'm with you because when I'm going to have a meal, there's a theme. You
4: exactly.
22: guys know I like a theme.
4: Right.
22: And the theme is either McDonald's or it's KFC, but we're not mixing themes.
4: Yeah. Now, to me, it's the Trans-Siberian Orchestra of, hey, guys, are we playing violin or do we have electric guitars?
23: No, I love it. I get McDonald's and KFC. I get a KFC Famous Bowl, not McDonald's, Taco Bell. Mm. I get a KFC Famous Bowl, and then I get a quesadilla from Taco Bell, and I eat it like it's Ethiopian food where you take the bread and like you grab the ingredients. I take the quesadilla and I grab the Famous Bowl.
4: It's madness.
23: No. It's crazy.
22: It's
23: chaos.
22: Those are flavors that should not cross.
4: You just want to watch the world burn.
23: It's a dairy starch party. It's so fun.
0: It's more like going to a music festival.
23: Watch the world burn.
0: And the opening act is a nice vanilla cone from McDonald's. Now, do you think blindfolded? I know I could blindfolded. I could distinguish a Big Mac from a Burger King.
22: Oh, absolutely! Well, yeah.
0: From a Wendy's.
22: Yes,
4: 100%.
0: From a White Castle.
4: Yeah.
22: The new trend right now is and I don't know what kind of soda you guys drink, but would you be able to tell the difference of a Diet Coke in a bottle versus a 2 liter versus fountain versus
4: that's
22: a can?
4: Fun. All Diet Coke, yes. Different.
22: Yeah. Can you tell the difference?
4: Yeah.
22: Yeah. Mm. My husband's a big Diet Coke guy, and I'm going to see if he can do it.
23: That's exciting.
22: Yeah.
0: Where were you saying the best fountain Cokes are?
4: McDonald's. They're actually calibrated by the Coca-Cola people.
0: Yeah. Okay. So those are by far the best ones. Okay.
4: Yeah.
0: So once again, this trend we were talking about that got us off on this is dipping. Is it a McDonald's cheeseburger into a Coca-Cola?
22: Yeah, a Virginia TikTok creator said she's been eating cheeseburgers this way since high school. In the viral video, she dunks a McDouble into a Coke several times before declaring the sweet and savory combination delicious.
0: See, I don't like the soft bun.
4: Yeah. Right.
0: That's why I get grossed out when I watch those contests where they're eating the hot dogs and they're shoving the buns in the water.
22: I'm with you.
23: No, I like a wet sandwich. I like a French dip. I like an Italian dip.
4: I do too.
0: Yeah,
4: I don't think the McDonald's bun has the integrity.
22: Mm-hmm. Yeah,
4: it's a lighter bun.
22: It's not meant for that.
4: Right.
22: Yeah.
0: We're talking about the integrity of buns, and we're not talking about women's asses.
4: What
0: has gone wrong with this show?
22: I'm really proud of you.
0: But you're right, Willie, though, because I do like occasionally a French dip.
23: A wet sandwich is nice.
4: Yeah.
0: Yeah, but I don't know. I'd have to try this.
23: Do you guys know about Chuck's in Lake Geneva, Wisconsin?
0: No.
23: Chuck's has a thing called soggy bread, and it is just French bread that has Italian beef au jus poured over it.
22: Yeah.
23: And it's just tiny little soggy bits of bread. Delicious.
0: Do you eat that with a fork?
23: Just eat it like wings before your meal comes. It's delicious.
22: Oh, okay.
23: Incredible.
4: Yum.
0: Now, McDonald's, I always get the fish sandwich, actually.
22: Yeah, that's a good one.
0: Or the Big Mac.
22: Okay.
4: So
0: I haven't had a regular McDonald's hamburger. Do they have mustard and ketchup on them?
23: They do.
0: Mm-hmm. Yeah, see, I couldn't eat it.
23: Had one last night, and I got the Big Mac sauce on the side. Make a little, it's just a little double cheeseburger.
4: Man, you're really doing some work. And I appreciate it. I'm not judging you.
23: It's crazy. I love fast food so much. It is so fun.
4: I've always been a menu guy.
23: I got the apps on my phone. I don't eat it all the time now. I'm down to like once a week, but I'm such a fast food kid.
4: Mm-hmm.
0: Well, like I mentioned this before, the dipping the French fries into a Frosty was a thing.
22: That's good.
4: Did you like it?
0: And that was a pre-internet thing.
22: Yeah, that was really good.
0: But
4: I love it.
23: McDonald's fries in the soft serve cone is delicious. And the saltiness.
22: Oh, yeah. Okay.
4: All works.
23: Yeah. It's great.
0: Now, my girls do the thing where they take McDonald's French fries and put them on the hamburger and then eat it.
4: That's fun.
23: I do that too.
0: See, I think that's somehow immoral. I think
4: it's almost European what they're doing.
0: You think so?
4: Yeah. Mm-hmm. Immoral. My favorite thing with McDonald's fries is to, if I get a double cheeseburger, I love the paper cheese.
22: Cheese
4: that's melted onto the wrapper.
22: Yeah.
4: And then I take, you know, that hard chisel fry.
23: Mm-hmm. Yeah.
4: Sometimes there are two or three in the, you chisel the cheese off with that and you have it.
23: I thought
22: you're
23: invented
22: doing it
23: that.
22: Right. You're doing it right.
23: Oh my gosh. I think I love you.
0: One of these days, I expect to get a news story. It'll be one of those world records, and it'll be some car detailer who found the oldest French fry while removing a bucket seat.
23: Right,
0: he found a 1967 French fry in a classic Corvette.
23: And one more fast food thing. Do you know that at McDonald's, you can get a basket of fries? It's not just small, medium, large.
22: What?
23: If you have a buddy, always order a basket of fries. It's the best way to get fries.
0: How do I not know this?
23: Yeah, basket of fries. And the last secret, bags of ice. Get them at McDonald's.
22: Yes.
23: Quickest way to do it.
4: You're absolutely right
22: on
4: that.
22: We've been in on that.
23: Yep. All right, you guys, are we done with that now? I'm so sorry that I kept going.
0: Finish, let me know, because I buy bags of ice every week.
22: McDonald's.
0: I didn't know that. Is it crushed ice, though?
22: It's the ice you like.
23: It's good.
0: Because I hate crushed ice.
22: Yeah.
0: Then why do you have a crushed ice machine in your pantry, Tom?
4: I tried ordering a bag of ice cream, but they said no.
22: Oh, no, yeah. They didn't do that.
4: So just take one of the ice bags, empty the ice, put the ice cream in it.
23: Ice cream bag guys here again.
0: Well, as you can see, we've done some good work here today.
4: Oh, by the way, we had a story about the apple pies, the original fried apple pies coming back to McDonald's.
22: My McDonald's has it right now.
4: All right.
22: Yes.
4: I'll see you guys tomorrow.
0: Well, they had to discontinue that because of the number of burned tongues.
16: Too hot.
0: Yeah, the doctors call it lava tongue. the blistering. I'm surprised that they probably have to. There's probably been a lawsuit about that, too, like the famous coffee thing.
4: Yeah.
0: So how'd you get a hot pie between your legs? Well, my man used to call it a hot pie. Then he stopped eating. Never mind.
16: My man.
0: Right now, we're going to talk about money again. We're talking about the situation out there. I don't have to tell you what's going on. Go to the grocery store, go to the gas station, whatever. But nothing I can do about that. But I can tell you this. If you've owned your house for, say, 5 years, it's probably worth about 30 or 40% more than it was when you bought it. Maybe your neighbor sold their house and you went, how the hell did the Johnsons get that much money for that dump? Uh-huh. Well, whether that's what's going on out there, the houses are going, they're going way up in value. Your nice house might be worth a lot more than you paid for it. Why am I bringing this up? Well, because you can refinance that and pull some of that money back, pull some of that equity out and get a check. All of a sudden, you've got some cash to work with, maybe pay off those heavy credit card debts, et cetera, et cetera. Maybe put in a new kitchen, buy some furniture, whatever it might be. You're kind of sitting on some cash. Maybe. Obviously, it depends on your situation. Folks at American Financing specialize in examining your situation, see what's going on, see if they can help you out. And by the way, they have a salaried staff that there's no high pressure here. 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It's 866-889-2611. 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
4: Yeah.
0: Yeah, that was awful. 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
4: I love it.
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0: One of those this afternoon.
4: Hey, it's the Bob and Tom Show. We are live from the O'Reilly Auto Parts studios. Thank you for joining us. There's Jess Hooker at the news desk.
22: Hello.
4: She's got more treats for us. There's Pat Godwin.
16: Hey, Josh.
4: Willie Griswold at the sports desk.
1: Good morning.
4: There's Ace Cosby.
2: Howdy.
4: I'm Josh Arnold, and there's Tom Griswold.
1: Thank you very much.
0: I notice we have more food in front of us.
22: Yes, we just need to get this food hunk over with.
4: Well, this looks like a hunk of sausage.
0: We're all enjoying it.
22: Yeah,
0: explain, Ms. Hooker, what is this?
22: This is camel sausage. I got this from the exotic meat market as well when I bought the python filet. And I thought this is just something fun to try.
0: And this came as sausage.
22: It came as sausage.
0: You didn't take camel meat?
22: No, I did. I did not put this sausage together. So it's flavored like sausage is. So go ahead and give it a try.
4: All right. Camel sausage.
0: Very chewy.
22: It's so chewy, it's bouncy.
4: Yep. Yeah. It's got a bounce to it. It's gamey.
22: Yes, it is gamey.
1: Put that in a gumbo. I'm in.
4: Yeah.
22: I have red beans and rice in the green room. So
0: yeah.
22: I wanted you guys to have the camel on its own.
1: Yeah, it's a little like spicy, but I'd imagine that's just the spices on the sausage.
22: Yeah, there's a basil and garlic in there is the flavor.
0: The texture bubble gum-ish.
16: We should have had this on Wednesday.
22: Why?
16: Josh, you know why.
0: Because it's hump day?
4: Bingo. Man, we're getting a little quiet because we really are working to chew it.
0: Mine's back in the original container.
4: Yeah, I'm going to pass. I like it, but why not just, I'll just stick with regular sausage.
22: Exactly, that's what I said. I like the sausage we have here.
4: Yeah.
22: I don't know where this camel came from. It could be from the United States. I'm not sure why. I assume it's from somewhere else. But
0: well, camels around.
4: I would assume too. Yeah,
22: yeah. I guess it's desert camel. I don't know.
0: It would be fun to serve it though, because you could do the old one hump or two joke.
4: Right.
16: Hope it's not zoo camel.
4: zoo camel. More zoo camel.
22: Yeah.
0: A time now to explore the world of history with a little bit of today in history.
4: Thank you for making that, Jess.
22: You're welcome.
1: I can't stop eating it.
4: Always fun to
0: really. You really like it.
1: No, but I'm just hungry, I guess.
16: My God.
1: It's salty. It's nice.
0: Today, of course, the 7th of August. Big day in history. Pat, you'll like this first one. They believe it was on this date in 1606, the first performance of Shakespeare's Macbeth.
16: Really?
4: Yeah. Outdamn spot.
0: Yeah, one of the most famous Shakespearean plays. It's my understanding that the local high school kids waited for the Cliff Notes version of the play to take place on stage. I'm kind of surprised McDonald's has never tried to do some kind of a crossover.
4: You know,
0: is it too
4: coming to America? The name it was McDowell's,
22: yeah,
4: and that is a character in Macbeth. So
0: Is that about as close as we're going to get?
4: Yeah, probably.
0: Now, in this date in 1782, George Washington created the Purple Heart. The medal for the military, originally called the Badge of Military Merit.
4: I kind of like calling it the Purple Heart, the Badge of Military Merit. I say keep it together.
22: Yeah.
4: Like,
0: good
4: Precious, idea. Based on the novel Sapphire. Or based on the novel Precious, whatever.
16: Push,
4: thank you.
16: And they were given for battlefield valor, right? Or some kind of thing that was, you would know better than I would.
4: Injured in battle. Yeah. Okay.
0: You'll like this one, Willie. In 1992, the Orlando Magic signed
4: Shaq.
0: Shaq.
22: Oh.
0: The number one draft pick.
4: Jess Hooker's number one fantasy guy?
22: Okay. I thought you were going to say something about my nipple.
16: You said nipple. You said nipple.
4: How did I say nipple?
1: I didn't hear it. I'm so sorry.
22: Okay. No, he's number one in my heart.
4: Gotcha.
22: Love him. Yeah. Huh. Yeah.
0: When did the Kazam money kick in?
4: I've never seen it. If anyone in this room has seen Kazam, it's either Ace or Willie.
1: I don't think I've seen it.
22: You're part of it.
4: Okay.
1: I love him,
4: He's
1: though.
4: He's a genie in it, yeah.
22: Yeah.
1: Oh, no, I'm quite familiar. Yeah. Shaquille O'Neal's playing a genie. I know all about it, brother.
0: Right now, it's actually easier to list the commercials he's not in than the ones he's in.
4: He's great, isn't he?
1: Killer.
0: Yeah. Let's see. This is good. We're doing birthdays. Do you know who the Amazing Randy was?
22: No.
0: The Amazing Randy, his name was James Randi, R-A-N-D-I, brilliant magician, born in 1928. He was the famous, he would debunk anything. He had a big thing out there. There's $1 million reward if you could prove any kind of paranormal activity was real.
22: Mm.
0: He was, there's a terrific TED Talk with him that is absolutely brilliant, okay. Very funny, and really cool. If you get a chance, check that out. It's Randy, R-A-N-D-I, the amazing Randy. Just one of the greatest magicians of the last century, certainly. Happy birthday. No, this is kind of interesting. 1942, Garrison Keillor.
2: Oh, yes, here in Lake Wobegon.
0: Did you know that his real, this is so NPR. His real name is Gary.
4: Oh, no kidding.
0: Yeah. I'd heard that, and I thought that can't be true. And I, yep.
4: I love Prairie Home Companion.
0: Yeah. Oh, yeah. It's great. It's great. And he's still touring.
4: Good.
0: Doing that. I don't know what happened.
4: There he got caught in the riptide that was the Me Too. His so-called indiscretion was.
0: Who's to say?
4: So mild. It's from all the evidence, at least.
0: Yeah. So. But I just think it's so funny that I guess to go on NPR, you've got to have a weird name. I mean, usually, yeah. I think you have to be hyphenated. And what's the new news?

0: quite a...
1: Did you hear how scared we all were?
2: Yeah.
3: Oh, it got real quiet.
2: Yeah.
0: That's very good.
4: It's true, if you listen. 1955, happy birthday, Wayne Knight. Miss Hooker, do you know who that is?
2: That is. That's Newman.
0: Hello, Jerry.
4: And he's also in one of the most successful movies of all time.
5: Space Jam.
0: He is in Space Jam?
4: Yeah. He's in Jurassic Park.
2: Oh, yeah. Yes. Oh, yeah.
0: Do you remember him also as one of the interrogators of...
3: Sharon Stone.
0: Yeah, Sharon Stone in Basic Instinct. He's one of like the three guys sitting at that table as she's spreading her legs.
5: I've never
0: and
5: seen.
0: He's just sweating under a light.
5: That's the one that Tarantino sold, right? But he didn't. He wrote it, but he didn't direct it. Is that what?
0: No,
5: I'm thinking?
0: That was either True Romance or Natural Born Killers.
5: Got it. Never mind.
4: But yeah, doesn't Wayne Knight sound kind of like one of the secret identity names that Batman would use?
5: Yeah.
0: Wayne. Oh, you got the Dark Knight and Bruce Wayne.
5: Yeah. Right in there.
4: Speaking of Bruce's, 1958, the great Bruce Dickinson. He's been in here a couple times. Novelist, jet pilot. Oh, yeah, and he's the lead singer of Iron Maiden.
0: Brave man in many ways.
4: Yeah, cool guy.
0: Yeah.
4: He's been in here. They've redone that. Their most famous song is what? Run to the Hills, probably?
0: Yeah.
4: It's now Brisk Walk.
0: Yeah.
4: Into the...
0: They just sold their catalog and all their... And the likenesses and all that stuff.
4: Up next, David Duchovny, born on this date in 1960.
0: David Duchovny.
4: Kind of like a Richard Gere without the gerbil.
2: All
4: right. Kind of a guy.
0: Yeah, he had an alien probe up his ass.
2: Oh, didn't he claim to be a sex addict?
0: Yeah. And I always claimed, no, you're just David Duchovny.
5: Yeah.
0: When it's being thrown at you like that.
4: Yeah.
3: He had to say something to Tia Leone. He was married to at the time.
2: Right.
3: She was all mad.
2: Yeah.
5: That's addiction that not everyone has the opportunity to have.
3: To enjoy, you mean.
0: Right.
5: Yeah.
2: Yeah, you don't get to lean in.
4: You know,
0: he's great.
4: The actor Michael Shannon, you know who that is?
0: He's great.
2: He's awesome. No, I don't.
4: He's a very, very intense guy. You'd recognize him right away. He's a good villain. Charlize Theron.
2: She's wonderful.
0: She is wonderful.
4: And I've heard that name pronounced so many different ways. I'm not sure what's correct.
5: Great African-American actress.
0: Technically,
3: that's true. She's a monster, though.
4: Oh, highlighting her.
2: Josh, there is a comedian online who did what you have been telling people to do, shoot your shot. And he went on there and he was like, look, Charlize, I just saw your last movie. And I feel like since I'm such a fan of yours, maybe you'll be a fan of mine. I would like invite you to one of my shows. He was like, I'm going out on a limb here. I think we'd make a good couple. Like, he just does the whole thing. And I haven't seen any updates.
0: Oh, okay.
2: Yet. Yeah.
0: Because she's sort of claimed no one asks her out.
2: The
0: guys are just terrified of her because she is so pretty and so talented and you know, famous and stuff that she just doesn't get asked out.
4: Wow.
0: Yeah.
4: We'll see how this guy does it.
2: Wait,
4: please tell me the comedian was Bob Zaney.
2: Robert Dale Jr., I think.
3: Good for him.
0: Yeah, good for
4: and
0: him.
4: And lastly, Willie, in the world of the NFL, 1998, happy birthday, Jalen Hurts.
5: Yeah.
4: That'd be a better name for a defensive player, though, wouldn't it?
5: Yeah, because he hurts people.
4: Yeah. Yeah. he hurts because he gets tackled so much.
5: He hurt a lot of Chiefs fans' hearts a couple years ago, right?
4: After Jalen Hurts, he ices. A little bit of ice in the wound, you see. And that'll pretty much cover the interesting stuff on this date. Some of the stuff is just too sad to bring up. Coming up, we're going to have a special segment featuring Mr. Jeff Oskey, a news we failed to mention. Also, we have some cool stuff. I don't know if you heard about this incident on QVC. Oh. We're going to try to cover that for you as much as we can. It's very unusual. These are the O'Reilly Auto Parts Studios. 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

0: who was a Quaker. She'd order oatmeal every place I'd take her. Although she wasn't fat, I couldn't stand that hat. I was in love with a girl who was a Quaker.
1: I was in love with a girl who was a Hindu. I couldn't believe the stuff that she was into. I thought her heart would break. Then I ordered a T-bone steak. I was in love with a girl who's a Hindu.
2: I was in love with a girl who was a Mormon. At dinner time, her family'd all come swarming. She was married to a guy named Earl, but so were five other girls. I was in love with a girl who was a Mormon.
0: Through Buddhists, Catholics, Muslims, too.

0: improved my physical fitness. But life was such a bore, going knocking from door to door. I was in love with this one Jehovah's Witness.
1: I was in love with a girl who was a witch. I got nervous every time her nose would twitch. Although she was pretty cute, she turned me into a newt. I was in love with a girl who was a witch.

0: I was in love with this girl who was a Baptist. Or maybe she was a Seventh-day Adventist. Though she let me get in her pants, she just wouldn't let me dance. I was in love with the girl who was a Baptist. I was in love with this girl who worships Satan. Met Ozzy Osbourne, we went double dating. But that girl, she was so cruel, she sacrificed my mule. I was in love with a girl who worships Satan.
1: Sure enough, all them girls are gonna burn in hell.
2: All right.
3: Fantastic. I was in the Marines for a while.
2: You were.
4: Wow.
3: And it takes a while to adjust as a civilian world when you come out of boot camp because you're so fired up. When I came out that same week, my sister got married. She had me seat people at the wedding. I accepted the assignment, you know? People would come walking up to me in front of the church like, oh, you must be Patricia's brother. Sit down! I don't want to be your friend. Get your eyes off me. What is your major malfunction? 200 people showed up. I put them all in the same row. Tighten it up. Tighten it up. Tighten it up. We're not comfortable. Outstanding. I was outstanding.
2: Comedian Greg Hahn is with us.
5: Are the stars out tonight? I don't care if it's cloudy or bright. Because I'm blind.
6: Jeez.
7: From the Bob and Tom Archives, we dust off another classic. Classic. A moment of frivolity.
2: He is a comedian, Tommy Tiernan. Tommy, it's a great pleasure to meet you.
8: Thank you very much. Very nice to be here, guys.
2: Tommy, you are from Ireland.
8: Yes, I am. Yes.
9: What part?
8: I live in a place called Galway on the west coast.
9: Oh, sure. I know where that is.
8: Kind of the Los Angeles of Ireland.
2: Yeah, the west coast.
8: San Francisco of Ireland.
2: Yeah. Yeah.
1: Oh, yeah.
2: You look down on the east coast.
9: Isn't it all east coast?
8: Well, Ireland is about the size of this studio.
2: I've been to Ireland a couple times. Yeah, beautiful country.
9: Beautiful.
2: Mm-hmm. This will give you an opportunity to maybe help us with some of the stereotypes that we may have about the Irish.
8: I believe the best way to confound a stereotype is to embrace it.
9: Mm-hmm. Uh-huh.
8: So I don't believe in pulling in the opposite direction.
9: Oh, that's all right. You're a good drinker then.
8: Well, I believe in fulfilling every fantasy you might have about an Irish person.
2: Christy?
9: Uh-huh, yeah.
10: What?
2: Christy's our resident Catholic.
11: Yeah,
2: are you now, which side of that fence are you on?
8: I'd be on the saved side.
9: Ah, there we go. Protestant.
8: So I've got yeah. We,
10: well,
8: uh-huh.
10: That means...
9: Mm-hmm. No, I'm kidding.
8: We have an interesting relationship, I think, with religion in Ireland, because the church is kind of on the way out now. I think any kind of inquiry about Jesus is interesting.
9: Mm-hmm. Mm-hmm.
8: You know, because I think we have a Jesus in our heads, and then there's the Jesus of actuality.
9: Mm-hmm.
8: You know, and I think the Jesus of actuality, and think about what he might have looked like, given how long ago it was, and mm-hmm. part of the world where he was from, and the average height of men in those days, probably Danny DeVito.
2: With a slightly dark
9: but with the longer hair.
10: I want my
8: but
10: Jesus.
8: He's not the Jesus you have in your mind.
9: A surfer
8: he's different.
9: Jesus.
8: He's got
10: surfer
8: 6 foot.
10: Jesus.
8: He's like a BG Jesus.
10: Yeah.
8: which is where the phrase bejesus came out of.
2: Ah.
8: There you go.
9: I had no idea. This is good to know.
2: I didn't know. So what
9: Jesus?
2: You scared the bejesus out of someone.
10: Makes sense to me.
2: Yeah. Oh God, yeah. Tommy Tiernan is our guest. He is from Ireland. You spent a lot of time in the United States.
8: I spent bits and pieces. You know, I spent some time in California, which was a kind of a curious experience for me. They have an optimism there, a kind of an appetite for life, which doesn't really sit well with the Irish appetite for self-destruction.
9: Mm-hmm. Yeah.
8: You know, they're very healthy people out there, you know. Are you going out tonight, Tommy? And I was there, yes, I am, yeah. How many beers are you going to have? And I said, I'm sorry, I don't really understand the question. I couldn't put a number on that. A small child full of beer.
9: Yes, and our portions are so much smaller here.
8: Well, and I couldn't believe how difficult it was actually to get a drink. You know, I walked into this bar, it was in Sacramento, I think, or someplace. And this guy says to me, I said, kind of a bottle of, what's a bottle of beer or something like that. He says, do you have any identification? You know?
2: Wow.
9: Yeah. Mm-hmm.
8: Yeah. I said, my teeth.
9: That's how they do it.
8: Because
9: yeah.
8: That's how I'll be recognized after I burn this place down if I don't get a drink.
4: Bob and Tom. They put the F in professional.
2: Our guest, Kathleen Madigan. Kathleen, do you have any tattoos?
11: Oh, God, no. If I was, I'm afraid of the whole thing.
12: St. John DeCaul
11: said
12: that.
11: I admire the commitment. I mean, I do. But then again, like, now I see kids when they're 14 and 15 doing it. And I think had I done that, I would be spending $5,000 to have Sean Cassidy lasered off my ass. I mean, it's forever.
13: But you would have gone with the... Because isn't the popular thing...
12: There's no such thing as forever.
11: That if I was going to get one, I would get a tattoo of a thinner arm on my arm. And then I could wear tank tops and not feel guilty about my fat little white, red, Irish...
2: Kind of a bluey, little bluey arm. Kathleen is a veteran stand-up comedian. Kathleen is also on tour, and I noticed that some of your spots... include the Improv in Hollywood, Florida.
11: Yeah, that's going to be dangerous because it's right next to a casino.
14: Uh-oh. Hard Rock.
11: Yeah.
2: Oh, are you still heavily into the... wait a minute.
11: He made it sound like it was a serious...
9: Made it sound like you've,
11: it is.
9: You've
11: I
9: come
11: mean,
9: out
11: I
9: of
11: love-
9: rehab.
2: Have you, have you ever done this? Ever once, ever? Have you done a gig at a casino and then taken the entire amount that you knew that you had made that night and said, I'm going for it?
11: Oh, yeah. Oh, almost every time
3: him.
11: I go.
3: Don't tell him.
9: Why do you
3: that?
9: Think she's here?
11: Yeah.
2: Wow, cool.
11: That's why I'm still working. That Laughlin thing will never get out of my brain.
2: What is your game?
11: Video poker.
9: Oh, no way.
11: If the chair was a toilet, I wouldn't even be here right now. I'm just, if somebody would bring me a hot dog once every
2: now,
11: 8 hours.
2: Why the video poker?
11: Because it's the fastest way to gamble.
9: Mm-hmm.
11: Plus, video poker, like if I do a show in a casino, if I go to the craps table, then I got people were at the show, which is nice, but you do get tired of, you know, my favorite comedian's Robin Williams. Just gamble. I don't care. Don't care. Next subject.
9: Dice. Next.
11: Video poker, nobody bothers me. I sit next to a 900-year-old lady who's chain smoking, and she is serious about gambling. Mm-hmm. Every once in a while, you have an extra cigarette. That's the whole conversation. Yes, I do, ma'am. Here you go. Smoke all you want. You know, I stop, I start. I don't want to end up like that. It's the lady in Vegas at the slot. It's the voice, you know. I just need one more roll of nickels. Oh, wow. That's my future. You know, when the waitress comes up, and she's 400 years old, and they make her dress up like Nefertiti. And when she hands me the beer...
9: Drinks.
11: And she goes, here's your Bud Light. That's not what I hear. I hear, I'm your future. Put down the cigarettes. Go home. Do you know how many bad decisions I made to end up here, young lady?
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18: Hello.
17: 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Find all the videos that she's been making about some of the cool stuff she's been cooking up for us.
13: Lucky your name isn't Tucker.
17: she peels corn.
18: Yes.
13: The shocker.
18: Yeah.
13: Oh, thank you.
17: Pat Godwin's at the music center.
13: Nice save.
17: Hello. At the sports desk today, Willie Griswold.
19: Hey, man.
17: It's been fun hanging out with you this week. There's Ace Cosby.
20: Hey.
17: I am Josh Arnold. Tom, I have an apology to somebody out there. I don't know who they are. I was at a light this morning. It was a red light, but I just needed to make a left. And it was going. I was sitting there for a very long time. I ran the red light to go left, and I shouldn't have. It was right in front of a car speeding toward who was doing what they were supposed to do, go through a green light. So to you out there, if you're listening, I am sorry. I almost caused this to wreck.
2: Wow.
17: Yeah.
2: Yeah.
17: So, I thought I was being so cool, too. Hey, watch me. I'm going to... Oh, God!
13: Yeah, there's a reason they have those things timed out.
17: Right,
13: so when theirs is green, yours is red.
17: I really messed
13: up. Yeah, it's kind of a fundamental principle.
17: I almost wanted to follow him and go, that was my bad. That would have just made things worse.
13: Oh, yeah, then you would have been shot.
17: Yeah.
21: Okay. Did you get the beep from them? The beep?
17: Nothing. No? They were very patient with me.
13: Hmm. Well, now, let's move forward here. I believe we have a special treat.
17: Ooh.
13: Joining us from via satellite from the other room. It's the very handsome Mr. Jeff Oskey.
17: Hi, Jeff. He's getting his technical...
21: Something.
12: Oh, we got something.
17: Out,
12: but,
21: it happens.
12: We can't hear you there, Jeff.
17: I'm glad we can't hear him.
18: I know.
17: I promise you, most of those words aren't for radio.
21: Well,
13: well, he's already mad.
14: Well, we're going to figure out.
13: He was already mad because we had to postpone his appearance.
18: Yeah.
13: So I'm sure somehow this is my fault.
17: We just got back to him, and he was Yosemite Samming the camera.
19: I am not mad.
13: Oh, there we go.
19: Great mood.
13: Oh, good.
19: I'm Jeff Oska. I'm here at the Failed to Mention News Desk. We give you a lot of the news each week. We don't give you all the news, so I'm here to give you the news that we failed to mention.
20: Here's Jeff Oska with Failed to Mention News.
19: I was glad to see Willie in there today because we have Willie. I know you asked me, please promote my new place. I'm doing it.
22: Please, yeah.
19: This week, we're sponsored by Willie's Wet and Wild Water Park. You'll never get wilder or wetter than at Wet Willie's Wild Water Park. And while you're there, be sure to ride Big Willie, the world's first ever waterbed water slide. Okay, Jeff, I'm going to start all over.
17: Jeff, you don't know this. The water park where I grew up was called Wet Willie's.
19: Oh, really?
17: Yes.
19: You know what? Let's just get to the jokes.
17: All right.
19: I stumbled over this enough. You know what, Tom? Now I am mad. Good job.
14: Tom didn't do anything.
19: A man who dressed as a Grim Reaper and then stood atop a roof staring into a hospital was arrested.
22: Funny.
19: Well, you failed to mention, I wonder if it's the same guy I saw dressed last week as the devil standing out in front of the pawn shop holding a cash for souls sign.
17: that's a rough pawn shop.
19: A yoga master set a new world record for the most underwater push-ups. He did somewhere like 80. Well, you failed to mention the man was held underwater by the weight of his own pretentiousness.
17: He's adjusting his earpiece.
19: Oh, my gosh. Everything's going wrong. A woman was arrested for having sex in a bathroom and then spitting in the manager's face.
22: Oh.
19: What you failed to mention, honey, where you're going, everyone has sex in the bathroom. You're going to fit right in. David Rush and his family set a Guinness World Record this week for the fastest clearing of a Hungry Hungry Hippos game. Well, you failed to mention, based solely on Pat's son's DoorDash order last week, Pat's family set a new Hungry Hungry Kiddos record. Oh. He likes food.
14: He does.
19: There are new painless tattoos. What you failed to mention, don't worry, they'll still hurt your parents. And people now have bathroom mini fridges. Well, you failed to mention I keep my leftovers of White Castle in there. That way I'm already on the bowl. And finally, there's a nude steakhouse night somewhere in Florida. What you failed to mention, sir, that's an interesting way to drink a martini. Is that thing like an elephant trunk?
17: Oh, you can just somehow sip through it.
22: Oh.
19: I know elephants don't drink through their trunks. Somebody's going to write in. So I wrote a couple alternatives.
22: All right.
19: Okay. There's a new nude steakhouse night somewhere in Florida. What you failed to mention, after seeing all these naked people, I have lost my appetite. Or there's a new naked night steak night in Florida. What you failed to mention, wow, he is really excited about the Wagyu. I'm Jeff Oska, and hey, reminding you, summer's almost up. So don't forget to visit Willie's Wet and Wild Water Park. Let's get wet and let's get wild, y'all. I'm Jeff Oska, and this is the news we failed to mention.
13: So you get in a giant waterbed, and then the waterbed slides down the slide?
18: I hope so.
13: That's got to be a blast.
18: Yeah.
22: I stand by that. That morning, go back and listen.
18: I know.
22: I didn't think they actually did that. I was asking because you said they were heavy.
18: Yeah.
22: We can go back. A lot of stuff you guys don't know about. A lot of stuff you guys
13: still
22: are big dummies about.
13: Well, speaking of beds, I guess we can get a quick story in. We had a survey about bedroom temperature.
18: Oh, okay. We can do that one.
13: And,
18: sure.
13: This is near and dear to my heart, I know.
18: The recommended temperature setting for air conditioner thermostats may be 78 degrees Fahrenheit in the summer. I didn't know that. Does anybody keep it at 78?
17: No, of course not.
18: Okay,
17: When I leave town, I keep it at 75.
18: Yeah. A new survey has found that most Americans prefer to set it far lower, especially at bedtime. A new sleep study has found that the country's ideal sleep temperature is 67 degrees.
17: Oh, that's a little too cold for me.
18: Okay. At nighttime?
17: Yep.
18: Uh-huh. But you are a naked sleeper?
17: I am, and in the summer I do. I'm naked, and I don't even get under the covers. I just sleep naked on my comforter.
18: What?
17: Yeah,
13: on top of it.
17: Yeah.
18: Yep. Oh.
13: On your back
17: this
13: or
17: is,
13: on your
17: this is semi
13: on your belly.
17: This is all over side sleep. I'm a side sleeper, back sleeper, and belly sleeper. And this is a newer thing for me. I started last summer. I don't know why I started doing it.
13: Huh? So what temperature is your room?
17: Boy, probably 72.
18: Yeah. See, yeah. I'm the exact opposite. It doesn't matter how hot I am. I have to have a cover on me somewhere.
17: Yeah.
18: It doesn't. I mean, I could be camping outside in the middle of summer. There has to
13: be
18: something.
13: But what's your ideal temperature, though, for your room?
18: Oh, at nighttime, it is. It's 67. 66, 67. Wow. It's very cold. They say that that's a good sleep temperature. You get in a deeper sleep.
17: Gotcha.
18: You fall asleep faster when you're cold.
13: Yeah. Well, my wife used to, when she was in the sorority in college, she slept in the so-called cold room.
18: Yeah.
13: She likes it quite. Our thermostat has three settings for the bedroom. Wine cellar, meat locker, and the current one we're using, morgue.
17: Ah, gotcha. Yeah. So it's a little colder than you would prefer it. A
13: little chilly.
18: Yeah.
13: Yeah, it's in the 60s somewhere. It's chilly. How about you, Willie?
22: I like 69, but if I'm in a hotel, whatever the lowest option is.
18: Yes, I always go as cold as possible.
22: Yeah.
18: Yeah, I'm with you there.
13: If it's really cold, it makes it harder to get out of bed in the morning.
17: Yeah. I feel that.
18: No, I like it. I like it.
0: The minute I get up, I turn that temperature up a little bit.
18: You do?
0: To be a little more comfortable.
18: Nice.
13: Now, you, of course, have a different situation because you're sleeping with the Steve Canyon mask on and
0: the CPAP.
13: Pocket machine.
0: So annoying.
13: You sleep with that every night?
0: Every night, yeah.
13: If you take a nap, do you put that on your face?
0: Absolutely not. I don't nap. No. Go, go, go.
17: But if you were, you would go sans CPAP.
0: Yeah, they recommend that you use the CPAP for a nap, but I'm not a napper because then I'm just going to be up for 2 days after that. My brain thinks it's ready.
13: The companies that market those CPAP machines,
0: yeah,
13: do they have like a sea captain, like sea pappy?
0: No, but that would be cool though.
13: Hi, want to get some sleep with sea pappy? He's got like a parrot
0: on his shoulder.
13: The parrot's got an eye patch.
17: Oh, and a tiny CPAP. Yeah,
22: I like that a lot.
13: A big one on this huge beak.
0: Holly, want a good sleep?
13: So we can get some rest. Coming up, we have quite the faux pas.
18: Yes.
13: On QVC.
17: It's pronounced Fayuk's Pass.
13: The Fayuk's Pass, and we'll try to get through the story because it's kind of awkward. Right now, I want to say hello to our friends because it's the big sale going on at Hyundai. 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
26: Yeah. I was watching TV with my buddy Stevie when we saw the strangest thing. It was so compelling, a woman was selling maxi pads that had wings.

0: Let me say that I really love doing this program.
1: Oh, thank you.
0: You know, as a this is like such a fun, it's actually entertaining and fun to do it, you know. And as a comedian, you do a lot of shows. And, you know, like I did a radio program a few weeks ago, and they introduced me as the bad boy of comedy.
1: Mm-hmm.
0: I never said I was the bad boy of anything, nor do I want to be introduced as such.
1: Mm-hmm.
2: Where'd they get
0: only
2: to?
0: In comedy do you ever hear that. You never hear that in other professions. You never hear, he's the bad boy of gynecology.
3: Yeah.
0: See the guy putting on his gloves with his fingers cut off?
1: Had his finger in a dyke.
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2: Hey, it's the Bob and Tom Show, live from the O'Reilly Auto Parts Studios. Jess Hooker's at the news desk.
5: Hello.
2: Pat Godwin's next to her.
6: Hey, hey.
2: At the sports desk, it's Willie G.
7: Good morrow to you.
2: Yes, you too. There's Ace Cosby.
8: Hello.
2: I'm Josh Arnold. There's Tom.
7: Thank you very much, Josh. Now, we were talking about fast food a lot, about food in general today.
5: Yeah.
7: We had camel sausage. We had snake meat. If you want to see Miss Hooker prepare the snake meat, Hooker the Cooker, go to the Bob and Tom YouTube channel and see what's going on there. Go to the Bob and Tom website, click around, have some fun. We were talking for some reason about the whole thing about how going to different fast food places and going from one to another to get kind of the ideal meal.
2: Mm.
7: So you want to have, maybe you want the McDonald's French fries, maybe you want a Burger King burger, whatever it might be. Maybe you want a shake from Wendy's.
2: I'm excited because McDonald's has brought back, I believe temporarily, the old school 1980s apple pie, the fried apple pie, not necessarily the baked one that they have.
5: Yeah.
7: Comes in that sleeve.
2: Yeah, man.
5: So
2: and
5: good.
2: They were just so delicious. And as Tom, you suggested, you had to wait a little bit.
7: Yeah, yeah. Molten hot.
2: Yeah.
7: And which reminded me of that famous story of, I think it was a McDonald's where the woman got the hot coffee between her legs.
2: Yeah.
7: Very controversial. But that reminded Josh of this, a visit from a friend of the show. And, you'll see why we're playing it.
1: Mike Zekonius, our guest.
3: That money's gone, by the way.
1: Star Search winner, yeah.
3: It's just history, that $100,000.
1: Sure.
3: For 97, my resolution is to sue someone.
1: Really?
3: That's all I'm looking for. Cool. Don't bump into me in the hallway. I'll fall down and start screaming. Bob stepped on my ankle. Oh, I'm suing. I go to McDonald's every day, dumping coffee on my crotch. Nothing's happening back there. I'm looking for that action. Was that the best?
1: Oh, yeah.
7: Yeah, that was a good one.
3: Not only did she win the money, but they had to reprint all their cups.
1: I noticed that.
3: The cups?
1: Mm-hmm. Hot.
3: It says hot. On the. How pissed do you think McDonald's was? Don't you think they wanted to write on there, don't spill us in your lap. It may burn your vagina.
1: Yes. Well, she didn't just spill it in her lap. It's my understanding she actually took the cup and stuck it between her legs in a car, and then the car was driven off.
3: Right. So. Yeah. She was 78 years old.
1: Mm-hmm. So
3: $2.5 million for a 78-year-old vagina.
1: Wow. Yeah.
3: I don't want to sound insensitive, but that's more than she ever thought she'd get for that baby.
1: With that kind of mileage.
9: She could have worked on her back all her life and never made that.
3: What's the blue book on a 78 vagina?
1: Yeah, sure. If it's a Range Rover, maybe.
3: It's one owner, low mileage, leather interior.
7: Mike Zekonius. Going back almost 20 years. Wait a minute.
6: I forgot.
7: 97.
2: Yeah.
7: What am I saying?
6: 97.
2: Yeah.
7: Almost 30. Wow. Now, we have Miss Jess Hooker sitting in for Christy Lee over there at the Bob and Tom News Desk. What else is happening?
5: A QVC guest was left mortified after accidentally making an inappropriate slip-up on the air.
2: Oof.
5: Now, Tom, you're going to have to coach me through this.
7: Okay.
5: I don't know what we can and can't say here.
7: You can't really read it
5: the way she said it.
7: So, I think we can get away with kind of dancing around it by,
2: will you pass me the paper? I'd like to read it.
6: Can the audio from the clip be played? No.
7: Do we have the audio, but is it beeped? Oh, okay.
6: Cause that's, I saw it.
7: I think the initialism would be, BJ.
5: Right.
2: Oh, okay. All
7: okay.
2: Right. Yeah.
7: In a certain context, I mean, there's BJ Thomas, the singer.
2: Sure.
7: But in a certain other context, BJ could mean something else.
5: Mm-hmm.
7: And she said two words
5: that
7: are outlined by that phrase. This is the actual audio. And I believe she was...
5: Can I set this up? Yeah. Ms. Toni Bratton was promoting her line of wigs live on the air when she said, "I love to show the texture in this wave pattern." Then
7: she said, okay, here we go.
8: I love to show the texture and this wave pattern. Again, it looks like you went and got a blow at your blowout at your salon. Yeah. And it looks beautiful.
2: So she starts laughing.
7: Yeah.
5: She does.
7: She goes,
10: all right, so but you here's can't what's see happening her face. We're having a huge beauty sale.
7: Okay, so yeah, she's selling wigs.
2: The other woman, the poor woman, has to try to keep it together.
7: Yes. And so a blowout is a hair drying
5: term. When you get your hair a big round brush and it's bouncy, it's great. Everybody loves a blowout.
2: And?
11: You know, the older I get, I actually don't long for it that much. I kind of just want the full party.
7: Huh?
2: Oh, yeah. I'm the opposite, actually.
11: Oh, really?
2: Yeah.
5: I didn't know that there were guys like you, Willie.
2: Just give me the, I don't even need the.
5: I really thought that every guy would go with the BJ before.
11: Look, I love having chicken wings for a meal, but I'd rather have them for an appetizer and still have an entree.
5: Oh,
2: no, I don't even need, to me, they're the Cheddar Bay biscuits of
7: of the intimacy realm.
2: I can pretend I'm here for the entree. I'm here for the biscuits.
7: Okay. Thank you very much. I knew we shouldn't have done this story.
2: We got some good comedy on it.
11: He just hated it because he didn't get the last laugh.
7: No, not at all.
5: It's all over social media.
6: You hear the woman go, oh my God.
5: Yeah, she does. Yeah.
7: Because that show's apparently fed live.
5: Yes. Yeah. And she is, so you just see the back of her head.
6: That's what's funny about
5: talking,
6: the clip. Yeah.
5: And she's showing the wig like this. And then you kind of see her body language change as soon as she says BJ.
2: Yeah.
5: She's like, yeah, she does what Pat. Oh,
6: funny.
5: My gosh. Like, she realizes I said the wrong thing.
11: We've all had that in here. I was trying to do an ad for a food brand we used to work with, and I had to say cumin, and I read the first three letters of that wrong. And then Josh and Pat were giggling
6: I never laughed.
2: It was so awesome.
11: I'm just trying to talk about this cumin bread.
6: Let it get it out. Mm-hmm. See you when you
7: Now, what's the worst one you've ever done, Pat?
6: On the air?
7: Yeah.
6: As far as cursing?
7: No, this isn't a curse word per se, just like any kind of a slip up that you said.
6: No, for me, slip up has just been the actual curse word, just blasting it out, blurting it out of me.
5: Have you ever called a current girlfriend the name of a past
6: They're
5: girlfriend?
6: All named Kim. I keep it simple.
7: Yeah, that way you can't go wrong.
5: I called
2: a girlfriend. Her name was Emily, and I called her Amy, which was the name of a girl I was in love with prior, and her sister.
5: Oh no!
7: Was this during? Aforementioned activity of.
2: It was the second worst during an argument.
5: Yes, that's when my slip up happened.
2: It didn't. It didn't help the argument.
5: No.
6: We've all been there.
2: Yeah.
5: So, have you had a slip up on air, Tom?
7: Oh God, yeah.
5: Yeah.
7: Many.
5: Yeah.
2: When you talk for a living, it's why I give politicians and sportscasters and everybody a very wide berth. When you talk for a living, accidents happen.
5: Yeah.
2: Just like if you work construction for a living, sometimes you drop the hammer on your toe. You know, mistakes happen.
11: Yeah. And sometimes we accidentally say the word that they say when they drop a hammer on their toe.
2: Yeah.
7: So she was trying to say blowout.
5: Blowout, yes.
7: Said something else.
5: Yes. Yeah.
7: So she she couldn't have said head job. I'm sorry, that would make sense. She was trying not to say job.
5: Right.
2: Okay. Well, I think she just it sounds to me like an old lady who just said the wrong thing at the wrong time.
5: Yes, exactly. Yeah. I'm sure she's not the first that have.
7: How many calls do you suppose they got? By the way, just watching QVC, I'll have what she's having.
11: I feel like that word's not inherently inappropriate, though. If a 4-year-old's watching TV with his grandma, he's not going to get that joke.
5: Yeah.
11: Like, he's not going to get why that's inappropriate.
2: I remember I had to ask I asked my parents at a younger age what that was because I was reading the book It, Stephen King's It, and they keep talking about it. I thought it was a haircut.
11: Oh, really?
2: Yeah. And so because it sounded like... It was a haircut, whatever.
5: Right.
2: And I asked I go, what is exactly is a, and I remember my dad almost spit his milk out, and my mom gasped, and
5: How old were you?
2: Probably 10.
5: Oh, okay. Yeah.
2: I hadn't,
5: Did they tell you?
2: Nope. They said, my dad's go-to was, we'll tell you about that when you're a little older.
5: Oh, okay.
7: And then let your mom do it, or
5: what?
7: Dozen years later.
2: I think what you meant was let my mom teach. Tell me about it.
5: That would be a slip up that we're talking about. That was about. That's an example. Yeah. Good job, Tom.
6: Wow. Well, that was,
1: see what I did there.
6: I don't know what you did.
2: Mom, Dad, what's a... Well, show them, honey.
1: Sorry. I didn't mean that. Sorry, I was not really focused, I guess.
2: And you didn't like the Cheddar Bay biscuit.
1: So that'll be floating around this weekend if you're looking for something to do. I wonder if, because so many people are watching that, I wonder if people are going to call in and get some wigs.
5: Yeah, maybe sales will go up.
1: Were they nice wigs?
5: It's a very specific
6: soccer mom kind of.
5: Yes, woman. Yeah. Yeah, not a style I would wear.
6: Not a style anybody should
1: wear. One of my sister's really good friends goes on one of these TV things.
5: And sells.
1: And it's huge.
5: Yeah.
1: This guy has a line of jewelry and he'll go on there every 6 months and it's, I mean, amazing.
5: Yeah, I didn't realize that you had to be invited as a guest.
1: Hmm.
5: Like, it's how the lady who invented the Wonder Mop, like, that was her big break.
2: That's a cool movie with Joy, with Jennifer Lawrence.
5: Yeah.
2: Yeah. And then how the time slots matter.
5: Yes,
2: like, you do well in one time slot, you get moved to a more prime one. And,
5: yeah.
2: Yeah, interesting. Yeah.
1: And then I knew someone who was, their mom had died, and they found out when they were going through the stuff, she had a, a storage locker that was full. She'd gotten kind of, I don't know if the word's overused, but addicted, if you will.
5: Yeah, shopping addiction.
1: To watching that shopping channel. Mm-hmm. And had purchased, I think it was kind of combinations of plates and...
5: knick-knack type things.
1: Yeah.
5: The porcelain scenes. Yeah,
1: and they had this gigantic storage unit full of that stuff.
5: Oh,
1: and
5: gosh.
1: No one had any idea that it was all coming in.
5: Yikes.
1: So, but for some people, that's entertainment for them.
5: Yeah.
1: They sit around and...
6: Just give you a little background. QVC was started in Philadelphia, and it was called Video Mall before that, and I was the original host on that for the Video Mall stuff, and it wasn't like good stuff to sell. It was like unclaimed freight kind of things and knickknacks and stuff that wasn't able to be moved properly, and we would have to make up stuff like on the spot and improvise to sell this stuff. Certain like 20-minute windows of just babbling. About these horrible products that couldn't sell.
2: So you were one of those guys.
6: I was the original host.
2: Like, hey, these came straight from Japan. In Japan, these are considered very lucky. Here, they're first time available in the States.
6: This is an ashtray. Now, your normal ashtrays are going to have like 8 places to put your cigarette. These have 10. And I'm only 8 seconds in.
5: Yeah.
6: You had to go 3 minutes, 4 minutes on the same product.
11: It's a perfect job for you because you can fill.
6: Oh, I can fill.
1: I'm surprised.
6: I can stretch it, baby.
1: So if you had stuck with that.
6: No, I have videotapes. I should bring them in on Monday. You would never stop laughing because it's somebody who doesn't even know what the product is babbling about it, making stuff up. The girl would laugh and then you get a little laugh.
2: Amazing.
6: You're going to make more stuff up.
1: Did you get well paid or did you get paid a percentage of sales?
6: No, we were paid hourly, honestly, and I don't really remember. I don't remember it being great, but it was pre-radio when I was still doing serious music. A friend of mine, Sam Cantonese, was this video guy who asked me, hey, you know, he used to come to the show. Says you can
1: tell Sam I love his food.
2: Yeah, yeah. The egg roll, they called him.
6: And Sam started that. So I was the first host. Then it became QVC and they sold real stuff.
5: Yeah.
6: Like about 4 years later, yeah.
5: Wow.
1: Okay, well, thank you, Pat. I had no idea, Pat.
2: Who's Lori Grenier part of? What is she, the queen of QVC? Is that
6: I don't know.
5: I don't know her. Yeah.
2: Oh, she was Shark Tank, Lori.
6: Oh, yeah.
5: Oh, yeah. Okay.
1: Oh, did she started that?
2: Well, she became something.
5: She was a seller
2: Has a say as to who gets on and who doesn't.
5: Wow.
1: Hmm. Wow. Oh, that's good to know. Coming up in the news, we have astronomy news that's kind of cool.
5: Mm-hmm.
1: And I think we have time to get to this. What is the dirtiest thing in your house?
2: Ugh. My mind. I like sex.
11: I always confuse astronomy and astrology. Is astrology the one for astronauts or bisexual women? Which one's which?
1: Astronomy is the one with real planets.
11: I'm glad someone got that late. That's okay. I'll take that.
5: No, it's good.
11: I'll take that one a little bit late. That's fine.
5: It's really good.
1: Right now, let's talk a little bit about food. We've been talking about food all morning long. The doctors at Brickhouse Nutrition think maybe you're eating too much food. 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
2: 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Jess Hooker's at the news desk.
22: Hello.
2: Pat Godwin's at the music center.
6: Hey, Josh.
2: Willie G's at the sports desk.
23: Good morning.
2: Ace Cosby's at the control board.
24: Hello.
2: I'm Josh Arnold, and Tom, I have a zit forming just above my upper lip.
23: Inside or outside?
2: It's deep, and so it's painful.
23: Is there a hair follicle in it?
2: Maybe, yeah. So I'm gonna have to take a look at this later. But I'm 48. I shouldn't still be getting these.
23: Yeah, did you ever get those ones? I had one about a month ago inside my nose.
2: Love that. Always painful.
23: Love that. Yeah, that took some surgery. And
2: what do you love about it?
23: It's fun. You get to push your nose to the side, and then it'll sometimes just pop on its own.
2: Hmm.
23: I'm into that kind of stuff.
2: Oh, man. Okay. You're a popper.
22: Is that just a boy thing? I've never had that.
23: No.
2: Oh, the inside of the nose zit?
22: Yeah.
23: Oh, I thought you meant the desire to pop pimples. And I was going to say I got it from my sister, but yeah.
22: No, there's a lot of women that like that too.
2: Yeah.
23: There's a whole TV station.
2: Or something. Sure.
23: Yeah. Now, I'm not sure how much time we have to get to some of this stuff I wanted to get to. We've had a fun time this week. By the way, I'll reference a couple things I'd like you to check out if you're looking for something to do this weekend. Great shows all week. I was real pleased with everybody, all these great guests, and all you guys are so funny this week. We had a guest on Wednesday, Mr. Stroop. Derek Stroop was great, and he participated in the Allie Breen Sexy Time segment, which, as usual, went off the rails, but was very, very funny. That's floating around out there. And also, Miss Hooker cooked, believe it or not, python meat. Some of us maybe tasted it or ate it. I noticed there's a bowl of it in the green room, so
22: yeah,
23: no one really liked it.
2: It's very unpleasant, bowl of snake.
22: I want to put a camera in there for when Gunner gets here later today.
6: Oh, my God.
22: Because he's not going to know what it is, but he always just eats whatever is in our kitchen.
0: Looks like just made chicken. He's going to be excited, man.
23: Now, will he? I wonder if he'll notice right away that it tastes like ass.
22: I don't know.
23: Okay. What was I going to say? Your video. Sorry.
22: Yeah, you can go to YouTube and search Bob and Tom Hooker the Cooker, and you can watch. I think this is the fourth video that we've posted of the things that I've been making for you guys to try on the air, so you can see how it's made. And then later on today, there will be a reaction video of you guys trying.
2: Okay.
23: Well, what is your best dish? I mean, I know it's hard to pick.
22: It depends on who you ask. Is
23: in your opinion, which one do you like to make the most because you like to eat the most?
2: What's your favorite dish you make? Yeah.
22: A steak and baked potato is my favorite thing that I make. And
23: that doesn't require the culinary skills that you've developed.
22: It doesn't. I would say it would probably be lasagna. It would probably be an Italian dish because and my pies. Mm. I make a lot of cream pies, chocolate cream pie, coconut cream pie, banana cream pie.
23: Josh, what's the matter?
22: Yeah, peanut butter pie.
23: Josh, you're going to
2: Google cream pie and see what comes up.
6: Banana cream pie.
22: What am I supposed to say?
0: If you Google cream pie hooker, cream pie. Crazy stuff is going to come out. Yeah.
23: Okay, well, let's. I think we have time to squeeze in.
2: Google cream pie big black. Oh.
23: Which one of those do you want to do? You want to save the...
22: We can do the planets. Do you want to talk about the planets?
23: Yeah, this is a cool story.
22: Okay, Tuesday, August 11th, we will see an astronomical event known as a planetary parade with six planets visible in the pre-dawn sky.
2: No kidding.
22: Yeah. According to the Planetary Society, only four of the planets will be easily visible.
2: Can I guess the planets?
22: Yes.
2: Mars?
22: Yes.
2: The moon?
22: Nope.
2: Earth?
22: Nope.
2: Yes, it will.
0: Yeah,
2: if
0: will
2: you look
0: be.
2: Around,
0: you'll
2: see
0: it will.
2: I tricked you.
0: It Hollywood? Literally will be visible.
6: Planet Hollywood?
22: Okay, well, you got one. The planet other
2: Hollywood,
22: three,
2: Orlando.
22: Mercury, Jupiter, and Saturn. You can see Uranus and Neptune if you have binoculars.
23: Right. Well, you can see you can see your Uranus if you take a hand mirror.
22: All right.
2: Jess, it's not Uranus; it's pronounced your butthole.
23: that's the Icelandic pronunciation.
6: It's your butthole.
2: Oh, sorry.
23: But you guys always they were mocking me, Willie, because I. I'm a fan of binoculars.
3: We were mocking
0: That's such
3: me, Willie.
0: I'm dumb thing to say. I'm a fan of binoculars.
23: I was making the point that when I was a kid and would go to the cottage on Lake Michigan, we always had binoculars.
22: I have binoculars by my front door right now.
23: Everybody that lives on a lake has binoculars.
0: Now, binoculars are for bird watchers and perverts, and that's it.
2: He's right.
23: Josh, do you have any binoculars?
2: I don't have binoculars because I would be accused of being a pervert.
23: But you do have a telescope, right?
2: I actually do, but it's still in the box. Yeah.
23: I see.
22: But you live in a wooded area. It would be normal for you to have binoculars.
2: Oh, no.
22: No?
2: I don't need them.
22: Not even on the boat? You guys don't have binoculars on the boat?
2: I'm too busy enjoying the boat.
6: In the moment,
23: you don't want to look and see what the guy is catching 300 yards away from you?
2: Oh, not at all. I don't care. No. I'm living my life.
23: Okay, so I'm sorry. So back to the planets.
22: Yes.
23: This is Tuesday morning?
22: Tuesday morning, August 11th. And, yeah. The planetary parade is what they call it.
23: And Pluto's not in there anymore, right?
22: It's not. Yeah, she's out. She's not a planet anymore.
23: Can we vote on that?
2: I still consider it a planet.
23: You consider Pluto a planet?
22: A mini planet.
23: Okay. So once again, be looking for that. Now we have time for one more story, I think.
22: Okay. We talked about how dirty is your house or the dirtiest parts of your house. A deep clean of your house might include a thorough toilet scrub, but experts say you could be missing some of the dirtiest items in your home.
2: All right.
23: Okay. I mean,
2: under the fridge, under the stove, that kind of thing.
23: Yeah. I mean, I think the most important one is the kitchen sink.
2: When you say I'm going to give my house a real deep clean, the sink isn't a deep clean. That's just cleaning your house.
22: I clean my sink with soap and water every day.
23: Constantly. Yeah. It's the most likely place to have, if you have chicken that you've
22: washed.
23: According
22: to this, it says raw meat juices usually end up in your sink.
2: Right.
22: And they can splatter.
23: Josh, your fleshlight drawer.
2: Yeah.
23: Is that relatively clean? Do you give that a thorough once over?
2: I do because if I don't clean them out, I know it's an irrational fear, but I have a fear that my dresser will become pregnant.
23: Now, Pat, the dirtiest thing in your house, of course, is
2: New nightstand.
6: Hold on. I'm getting one. He's going to go ahead.
23: The dirtiest thing at your house, obviously, is your search history.
22: Oh.
6: No. Wrong joke. You should have gone with booze.
2: You could have said Tumblr.
23: Yeah.
22: Obviously, the kitchen sponge is a big one, too. That's why people put it in the microwave or they run it through their dishwasher. That's not uncommon. We run the one here through the dishwasher every couple of days.
23: And I microwave mine for 2 minutes. And there was a big controversy about that, actually.
22: Yeah.
23: There was an article in the New York Times that doesn't get it, blah, blah, blah. Then they came back with another one saying, yes, it does. If you can survive 2 minutes in the microwave, you deserve to get somebody sick.
0: Yeah. I never do the sponge in the microwave because whenever you take it out, it's too hot to eat. You got to wait like 45 seconds.
2: Exactly.
0: Use the oven.
6: No kidding.
22: The cutting board, that's another gross one.
2: I give every 5 or 6 dishwasher runs, I throw the cutting board in there.
22: Is it wood or plastic?
2: It's wood.
22: Whoa.
2: And I normally wash it by hand. But even if I haven't used it and I don't wash it by hand, or I have washed it by hand, I still put it in the dishwasher every
22: time. You're not supposed to put any wood in the dishwasher.
6: Really? What?
22: Yes.
6: I do it all the time.
22: You're not supposed to.
23: Why is that?
22: Those are not dishwasher safe. The wood isn't.
6: Wooden spoons?
22: Yeah. Nope. Nothing wood goes in the dishwasher.
2: It's been doing great, but maybe I'll
22: just
2: stop.
22: Letting you know.
23: What do you wash them with?
2: A brush and Dawn for me.
22: Yeah. Soap and water. And then if you want to sanitize it, you can use vinegar.
23: Well, we can pick up on this Monday because one of the other things in this list really surprised me. The dirtiest thing in your house, your toothbrush.
2: Oh.
22: Yeah.
23: I would have thought that's got all kinds of, that paste would get it all clean. But
2: that's why I don't use one yet.
23: Oh, really?
2: Index finger does just fine.
23: Oh, okay. And you dip it in what, salt?
2: Yes.
23: Okay, good. Very good. Well, thank you. Thanks for joining us. We look forward to having a great week this weekend. Don't forget to check out some of the fun stuff on our YouTube channel, including Hooker the Cooker, et cetera, et cetera. Willie, thanks. Great week. We'll be seeing you in a few days. The last thing I need to say is this is us. We're here. We'll be back. These are the O'Reilly Auto Parts Studios, and this is the Bob and Tom Show.
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dog licks your face. It's not necessary to lick him back. Stay away from drinks with names like brain seizure or hippo laxative. Get drunk with dignity. If a bar has human ears nailed to the walls, don't pass out there. And if your homemade Jell-O has some goldfish in it, you used the wrong bowl. And there are phrases you must learn to avoid. Phrases like that. Badge looks stupid, and I can prove these shoes are fireproof. Get drunk with dignity. Try not to drool on bikers. Don't moon a nun unless you've got a real good reason. Don't get romantically involved with farm machinery.

0: hate phrases like that badge looks stupid and I can prove these shoes are fireproof. Get drunk with dignity. Try not to drool on bikers. Don't moon a nun unless you've got a real good reason. Don't get romantically involved with farm machinery. Get drunk with dignity.
1: Celebrity fragrances. They're everywhere.
2: First, it was Elizabeth Taylor with Passion.
1: Then came actress Linda Evans with Crystal.
2: And Cher with her outrageous perfume, Uninhibited.
1: Then superstar Elizabeth Taylor came out with another perfume, Notorious.
2: Now Liz has gotten together with Hillary Clinton to introduce a new perfume.
1: Introducing the first celebrity perfume of the Clinton administration. It's part Liz and part Hillary, part Notorious and part Mrs. Clinton.
2: It's Hillary's Clintorious.
1: Hillary's Clintorious. Nothing smells quite like it.
3: Holy mackerel, what's that smell?
2: That's my Clintorious.
1: Clintorious. Available at fine cosmetics counters, the post office, and at most bait and tackle shops.
2: Look for the red dingy decanter. It's hard to find, but worth the search.
1: Clintorious.
2: As Hillary Clinton says, this stuff makes that slut Jennifer Flowers smell like a hot tuna casserole.
1: Nothing smells quite like Clintorious.
3: Smell it? Huh, I can't even find it. Is that it?
2: That's not it.
3: Where the hell is it?
1: Clintorious. Give it to her by the bottle, or give it to her in her very own decorative pink box.
4: Where are you from, by the way?
5: Patterson, from Patterson, New Jersey.
4: Oh, sure. That's famous.
5: Yeah. Word. You know, small.
4: Sure.
5: Thugged out town. You know, it's tiny. So small, we used to get robbed by people we knew.
4: That's small.
5: People like, stick them up. I'm like, Andre? I'm going to tell your mother, man. By the way, how is Aunt Carol? How's she doing? I'll come home for dinner.
6: And now, from the Bob and Tom Archives, we dust off another classic. Classic. A moment of frivolity.
4: Hey, good morning. Thanks for joining us. We have great guests in the studio. They would include comedian Phil Palasol, and a kid, Dave Miller, is here with us as well.
7: Contraband candy has led to big trouble for an eighth grade honor student. Michael Sheridan was stripped of his title as class vice president, barred from attending an honor student dinner, and suspended for a day after buying a bag of Skittles from a classmate.
8: Wow.
4: No. Okay.
7: The New Haven school system banned candy sales in 2003 as part of a district-wide school wellness policy.
8: Oh, I see.
7: Yeah.
8: Okay.
7: He says he didn't realize his candy purchase was against the rules, but did notice that the student was selling the Skittles very secretive.
9: Pure sugar, Dan O'Bookham. Yep, I got Skittles here.
8: Meet me in the third stall in the boys' room.
10: I got Skittles.
4: Now, Phil, it sounds like your drug deals back in high school.
11: Yeah, it seems like. Absolutely. Although, you know, for me, it was, what would that be now? You know, pot? Yeah. Okay, come on. What is that, your dad's Viagra? Come on. What is that, a Skittle?
8: Yeah.
11: Into the office.
8: Out.
11: Yeah. I don't get it.
8: Okay.
11: I don't understand.
4: Now, Phil, are you into the Viagra? Do you take one of the ED?
11: What? No. What? Well,
4: why would you say
11: recreational?
4: Because he just mentioned it.
11: I don't know. See, that's the thing about the damn internet. Because they just throw those pills at you.
4: Oh,
11: you know,
4: really?
11: Free. Mm, God help you if you need dialysis. But hey, how about a good stiffy? Right this way.
8: Right here. Come on.
11: And I don't know. 36 hours they're good for. Now
4: that's the Cialis.
8: That's
4: right?
8: The Cialis, yeah.
11: Yeah, that looks good on paper, all right? But how productive are we going to be as a society if all of the men are running around with an erection for a day and a half? I mean, what's that going to be like?
8: Nothing's safe.
11: I'm sorry, I can't come in today either. No, it's still too hard to get out of bed. I won't be in. It just doesn't make any sense.
8: I can't move. I can't get my pants on.
11: What for? Why would I come in?
4: That made your job as a stand-up kind of difficult.
8: Yeah. Oh, yeah.
4: Yep. Yeah, you would truly be a stand-up.
9: Now here he is.
8: Now here they are.
9: Pokey Palasol.
11: Yeah. Straight from the back of the room.
4: We were hoping for a standing ovation, not a standing Hampton.
11: Wow. I don't.
4: So you don't do the Viagra then?
11: No, and I don't.

0: Well, recreationally.
1: Mm-hmm.
2: Really? How does your wife feel about that?
0: Or she doesn't know. I do it covertly. You know, it's like a blind study.
1: Gotcha.
0: I mean, why the penis and the breast? Those are the only two body parts we're crazy about getting as big as we can get them, right?
1: Although some people are doing the
2: buttocks.
1: The buttocks implants.
0: Yeah. Okay. Yeah. Buttocks implants. Yeah. That's new.
1: Yeah, it is.
0: Normally, you
3: know. Well, then they sell panties with inserts in them. Yeah. And underwear for men with inserts in them.
1: See, that's... Wow.
2: No, I assume you haven't had any plastic surgery of any kind.
0: No. I had an idea.
3: Why do you assume
1: if so,
3: that?
1: You should sue.
4: because if the doctors arrived at that,
0: you should have seen them before.
2: Oh, wow. Yeah.
5: Thanks for listening to Bob and Tom Radio. All Bob and Tom. All day and all the night. This is Bob and Tom Radio.
2: Christy Lee is at the Bob and Tom News Desk. And Christy, what else have you got? Are there anything interesting?
6: Businessman Stephen Chang is suing over a lap dance. He claims a stripper swung around and hit him in the face with the heel of her shoe. He suffered what court papers describe as serious injuries when the heel
1: lap dance.
6: It hit him in the eye. The accident occurred during a paid lap dance last November at the Hot Lap Dance Club near Madison Square Garden in New York City.
2: That's the name of the club?
6: Yep.
1: Just pulled a muscle trying to get my foot over the microphone.
6: Hot Lap Dance.
1: Wow.
6: No comment.
1: That's quite a trick.
3: What's the name of the club?
6: The Hot Lap Dance Club.
1: Well, that goes
6: you know exactly
1: saying.
6: What you're getting, I guess.
3: Well, they put it right out there, huh?
6: Right. Uh-huh. The club's website calls the place the Playboy Mansion of Manhattan Party Lofts. Admission, $50. Lap dances go for around another 40.
2: So how bad was the eye injury?
6: Pretty serious. It just says serious.
3: It's $50 to get in?
6: Yeah, $50 cover.
1: How much is a beer?
6: I don't know. It
3: $50 to get in?
1: $50.
2: I think you're missing the point. This guy may not. He may lose this eye.
6: It's serious injuries.
2: And you don't
3: it's
2: want,
3: $50 to get in?
6: Yes, wow. Chick.
2: You don't want to be in a strip club with only one eye. I mean, you could, with no depth perception, all those huge boobs flying around, you could lose the other one.
1: Huh? You could end up grabbing them. And
2: this guy's going to need goggles if he goes back in there. Last time I was here, I lost my eye.
6: You need eye protection now.
1: I could see Tom in a strip club wearing safety goggles.
6: Sure.
1: I could see him.
2: I wouldn't be in the one.
1: Well, I mean, we forced you.
3: I've seen Tom
2: in a lap dance. Aren't they supposed to be down at your level?
6: I don't know. I've never.
1: They're supposed to be on your lap.
2: Well, so what are her feet doing up there?
3: No, she was swinging around. Probably, I've seen that. Not to me, but
1: I've had that done.
3: Sure.
1: Where woman's on your lap, and the next thing you know, she's whipping her leg over your
3: head.
1: Whipping
3: her leg around.
1: Uh huh. Oh, they're very limber.
3: I always have them take their shoes off.
1: Oh yeah.
6: Do you?
3: Oh yeah.
1: He likes to look at their toes.
3: Yeah.
1: Oh yeah. Ugh. You know what? You've never had a lap dance, Tom?
2: No, I...
3: No, he's not going to, so let's not even... he's all squirmy over there even thinking about it.
1: I know.
3: Remember, the only way we got him into the strip club that one morning is to take the whole damn show there.
1: Yeah, then, that's really true. Nice, huh? We had a bachelor party.
3: And that was before whole germ thing was in full bloom like it is now.
1: Oh, can you imagine? Oh, my God. Tom in a hazmat
7: suit. Yeah, no. Welcome back to the Bob and Tom Show.
1: These poles don't look very sanitary.
2: So tell me about your cesarean scar. How are the kids doing? So, but you're a lesbian.
1: All,
2: you're a lesbian
1: she's
2: now.
1: She's earning money for those kids.
3: First of all, don't you slam my adult entertainment complex. Second of all,
1: my
3: if
1: fantasy.
3: I want to go there,
2: that's fine. Go ahead. Mm-mm. Just keep holding on to that
1: dream.
2: That dream that they really do like you.
3: I was doing very
8: well. Bob and Tom.
9: If you irradiate poop, it will be sterile, but it's still. Poop.
8: You can pick your morning radio show, but you can't wipe Bob and Tom on the couch.
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0: for that. I've asked that, that song to be deleted from our system, but it continues to get played. The most annoying thing Hey, it's the Bob and Tom Show!
1: Isn't that sort of the point?
0: The song itself shouldn't be more annoying than the items he's discussing in the song.
1: I would agree.
0: Be slightly just as annoying.
1: I concur.
0: And it goes too far and eliminates all the comedy. We are live from the O'Reilly Auto Parts studios. There's Jess Hooker at the news desk.
1: I'd like to apologize for both the first segment and the introduction.
0: No apology for me. In fact, I don't want you ever apologizing for me.
1: No, I was apologizing for me.
0: There's Pat Godwin.
2: Hello, Josh.
0: Willie G at the sports desk.
3: Hey, man.
0: There's Ace Cosby.
4: Hello.
0: I'm Josh Arnold. There's Tom.
1: Leaf blower hours. We've discussed this before. Sunday morning, leaf blower, what, maybe 10 a.m. Earliest?
0: Yeah, 10 a.m. at earliest on Sunday.
1: Yeah. How do you feel about garbage trucks early in the morning with the backup beeper sound?
5: Ours comes at 6:30, so.
0: Wow.
5: Yeah, it's early. We're like the first one on the route.
0: Wow.
1: Working hard, tough gig.
5: Yeah.
1: I think maybe the volume of that backup thing. I'll put this in 1%er terms. Willie and I were in Vail, Colorado couple weeks ago, and I would get up really early in the morning and walk in a nice brisk walk in the mountain air to go get coffee early, and there were these this beautiful little town, there are these huge garbage trucks, beep beep beep beep. So the people who own those $1 million condos are getting awakened every morning. They're out there really early.
3: That's part of it. You're lucky to be out there in the mountains.
1: Yeah,
3: you know, that's a miracle.
1: Yeah,
3: we shouldn't be out there. It's a good reminder. When you're out there, you go, oh, yeah, I shouldn't be here. Mm-hmm. You shouldn't be able to fly to Denver, get in a bus for 2 hours and be in the middle of that. It shouldn't be. For the last 100 years, that was only accessible to like 30 people. And now we get to go there?
1: Yeah, it's amazing. I mean, it's just the noise of the garbage truck and the I'm just wondering if they can lower the volume of the beeps. It doesn't bother me because I'm up walking around.
3: I'm sure it's a liability issue. People with headphones on. People don't pay attention.
1: Oh, that's...
3: Can't get that fat garbage truck payout, which I'd imagine is a nice way to make a little coin.
5: Yeah.
4: Our trucks don't back up. They just go down the block.
1: Yeah, that's a good... Yeah, for some... Ace, they're constantly backing up there because the streets are kind of small. But the larger point here is that song about the annoyance of a leaf blower is more annoying than... I think you're correct. and I will also point out that I didn't know that was going to be played this morning.
0: I do love the band, though. That's right up my alley. There's like a banjo and a fiddle and all that stuff.
1: We'll play something else from them. They have some lovely stuff. Now, I'm so excited about today's show. I don't think I've ever seen a more interesting mailbag than we have today.
0: This mailbag!
3: Uh-oh, Josh is being saucy again.
0: Comes in any weather.
1: Well, I so much for this letter. I'll have to read this later after we've had a palate cleanser. Here we go. Well, I'll go with this one for starters because this is something really interesting, and it actually leads to an interesting topic, I think. Mr. Pat Godwin is right over there.
2: Oh, boy.
1: Your son Jimmy is 15?
2: Yeah.
1: And I think this is amazing. You took Jimmy to his first ever real concert last evening.
2: Yeah, he loved it. It was amazing. Puddle's Pity Party opened for Weird Al. What a show. What a presentation.
1: And Weird Al's touring with a big band.
2: Yeah.
1: And we've been talking about that show. Those tickets went on sale a year ago. But yeah, Weird Al, I'm the first time I saw Weird Al, it was at a small nightclub in the early days of MTV. And then, but he's always had a terrific band. He's a great musical performer besides being a comedian. But so the question from this letter is, Dear Bob and Tom Show, I must know, please ask Patty G, how was Jimmy's first concert?
2: You know, he loved it. He was standing, he was swaying, he's holding up his phone with that flashlight function like everybody was doing. It was brilliant. I couldn't believe he had so much focus, and his friend loved it. I mean, he was clapping. It was just so cool to see him enjoy that.
1: Well, so, first of all, good thing that he went to a great artist for his first show.
2: Yeah.
1: And an artist who's really into it on stage.
2: And the opener couldn't have been better. It took me by surprise. Puddle's Pity Party. He had backing tracks, and I thought, oh, my God, how's he going to pull this off? He dresses as a clown. He's about 6'8", and he sings sad songs, but he's funny.
0: Yeah, he is funny.
2: I don't know how to describe how good it was.
5: Good.
2: It was like jam-packed full of entertainment and jokes.
1: So that leads me to this question.
2: Yeah.
1: We'll start with Miss Hooker.
5: Okay.
1: The first concert you ever went to.
5: Yes.
1: You remember what it was?
5: Yes.
1: And?
5: Yes.
2: The band, yes? The band.
5: Yeah.
1: Oh, wow.
5: Yeah, that was the first concert I ever
1: the
5: went
1: two,
5: to.
1: The two, probably the 908-15-60 or 4. What was the name of that?
5: It was like...
4: OU812.
1: Oh, that was that what it was? Yeah. Something like that.
5: Yeah,
1: that version of Yes.
5: Yes.
2: The Trevor Horn, owner of A Lonely Heart.
1: Yes. Yeah, that one.
5: Yeah.
1: Great band. What did you think of the show?
5: Oh, it was fun. I was in middle school and went with my best friend's parents. So, it was fine. Yeah, it was good. Yeah,
4: cool.
1: But not earth-moving or anything.
5: No, not really. I saw Pink Floyd at the Hoosier Dome like a year later. That was a big deal. Yeah, so.
4: You had some prog rock friends' parents.
5: Yes, I did. They really did shape, my musical taste for sure.
2: Josh,
5: what
2: was your first show?
4: Steve Miller Band.
2: Oh, yeah?
4: That I went without my parents, yes.
2: Huh.
3: That's my first show.
5: Oh, yeah.
4: It was the Monkees.
2: Huh.
1: You saw the Monkees?
4: Yeah, it was great. Yeah.
1: Wow.
4: Yeah.
1: Were all four of them in the band at that point?
4: They were.
1: Oh, that's, wow, that's great.
4: Yeah, it was fun.
1: Pat, your first show?
2: Elton John, Lakeland, Florida, yeah.
1: Not bad.
2: Huh?
1: How was it?
2: Amazing. I cried. He opened up with Tiny Dancer, then he did Leave On, and I was in tears. Those are my two favorite songs that he opens with.
1: Yeah. Elton is one of those guys, when I went to see him, I remember thinking partway through the show, how can anybody be this good?
2: Oh, I know. It's shocking.
1: It's like I went to see McCartney, and after a while, I said, okay, every note he's played, I know from... all those records over the years. How can anybody be this good? Elton's great. Willie, first concert?
3: The first one that I wanted to go to was the Strokes. I think I got dragged to a concert with Lucy when I was a kid. Mm-hmm. And I think it was Spice Girls, but there was no way it could have been the Spice Girls because it was like a very small fair. So I think that I just, you know, when you're like four and you just see something and you make up a story?
5: Yes.
3: I think that we were just listening to the Spice Girls on the way there. I saw a girl on stage and I created something in my head.
5: Okay.
3: Yeah.
1: But
3: the Strokes.
1: Yeah. I took Lucy to the Spice Girls twice.
3: Really?
1: Yeah.
3: One. Maybe it was the Spice Girls.
1: No,
3: I don't know.
1: No,
3: man.
1: You weren't there. And by the way, of all things, I didn't even know who they were, essentially.
5: Right.
1: I was just being a dad. It was a great show. I mean, I'm not kidding. I don't know how much of the vocals were on tape, but it was a very good show. Yeah. Ace, your first show?
4: The Jackson 5.
1: All
5: nice.
1: Right.
2: With Michael?
4: Yeah.
2: Wow.
1: Well, that's cool.
4: 1973.
1: Was it good?
4: Yeah.
1: Okay, good.
4: Gerald Melvin and the Blue Notes open.
1: Yeah. My first show, I want to thank my friend Steve for bailing on me. Simon and Garfunkel's, but my mom had to take me. And I kid you not, the guy next to me tried to pass me a joint. I was in ninth grade. Oh, boy. That was awful. But the first real show I saw by myself was the original Edgar Winter's White Trash with Taj Mahal and Emerson, Lake, and Palmer. That was amazing.
5: Wow.
2: That's a good first.
1: That was a good one. So I'm glad Jimmy's first show went well.
2: But I thought these kids don't have any focus anymore. What's he going to be like? Is he going to be bored? No. Every second we stayed for the encore, you got to wait for people to get out of the...
3: Man,
2: amazing.
3: When I was his age at that venue, I was never bored for a second. I was running around like a little criminal. You couldn't have paid me to go there with my dad. It is awesome that he went there with you. That's a cool memory to have
2: it was
3: together.
2: Blast.
1: Yeah. That particular venue has a special place in my heart. Somebody I know was arrested there.
3: Oh, really?
1: Oh,
3: it's special for me, too, because one time I made out with my friend's sister.
5: Oh, yeah.
3: And that was awesome.
2: Memories.
3: That was cool.
5: Always, yeah.
3: Special day.
1: Okay. Well, we have some great letters about your first experience doing whatever. We'll find out. We certainly appreciate your attention this morning. Coming up, we have in sports. Willie, what do you got over there?
3: We got a lot coming up in sports. Football's back, folks. Football's back. How good is that to say?
4: Yay.
3: Preseason, but it's still pretty exciting.
5: All right.
3: Going to talk a little football, going to talk a little more football. We have some fun records. We got a Python Challenge update. I know Josh is a big Python Challenge fan.
5: Oh, and we have Python to eat today, too.
4: Well, oh, my gosh.
5: Yeah.
1: Uh-oh.
5: Yep.
1: I was really hoping I wouldn't have to taste it. Mm. And also, the Ocho. This is the big weekend on ESPN where they do the crazy sports. Because this is sort of the big lull in the world of sports right now. not a lot going on, but so ESPN does that thing with the crazy sports, the death dive, et cetera, et cetera. we'll cover all that stuff. Christy's taking a couple days to go. Speaking of concerts, she's going to see John Mellencamp in Los Angeles, I think at the Hollywood Bowl.
5: Yeah.
3: So cool.
1: That'll be great. John's doing his greatest hits tour, getting rave reviews, playing all the hit songs. One little parenthetical note. The first concert you went to, you said it was Yes.
5: Correct.
1: I don't know if you remember this, but that's one of the famous faux pas for me. We did a quick we did a quick greeting to the crowd at that show. And I don't know if you remember this, maybe Ace will. They had a very special stage, yeah. And it was kind of sort of this metal, like you were standing on the deck of a ship.
5: Okay.
1: And the microphones kind of weren't on stands. They just came out of the bottom of the thing. It was very elaborate. One of the things I like doing least is being backstage, but they asked us to come and do this, and I did not want – anyway. So it's one of those things where you go out and say hello to the crowd and whatever.
5: Right.
1: Tell them a few things. They ask you to tell them. So we walked out there, and it was pitch black. I couldn't really see much. And they had on the floor, flush with the floor, there were a bunch of buttons that I didn't see that were obviously for the fellows in the band to operate various things. I walked out there, stepped on one of them, and all of a sudden it goes, and these lights flash. I wanted to die. Hey, welcome to the show. Okay. 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Coming up, what is the ideal temperature for your bedroom? We found out it's in the news. 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

0: Hi, folks. 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
1: Yeah?
0: Scrotum coasters. Just drop them and forget them.
1: Yes.
0: Call today. I'm Billy Mazing.
3: We don't know anything about you, Christian. Are you a married guy, single guy?
4: I am married. I got married this past August. I am one of those lucky men. I'm one of those at first sight situations. I met my wife. I looked at her and I said, oh my God, this is the woman I want to spend the next 4 to 7 years with.
3: Wow. Wow, that's huge.
5: That is
6: an
5: exciting time, isn't it, Christian?
4: Isn't it sweet?
5: Yes,
4: isn't
5: it is.
3: That is lovely. How's it going?
4: You know, it's not bad.
3: Uh-huh.
4: She travels with me a lot, you know, not as often as I like. I love traveling with my wife because every time we go away together, we play this really fun game. It's called, How Is This My Fault?
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8: 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We're live from the O'Reilly Auto Parts Studios. 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
9: Hi, Joshy.
8: Hi, Pat Godwin's at the music center.
10: Hey, Josh.
8: There's Willie G at the sports desk.
11: Good morning.
8: Ace Cosby's at Master Control.
12: Howdy.
8: I'm Josh Arnold. And Tom, just a quick message to the kids who started school this week. We failed you as adults. We apologize. I don't know how that we allowed all that to happen. We either voted in the wrong people or something. Anyone who decided that school should start
10: did something wrong
8: this
10: didn't we?
8: Early, we messed up.
3: Yeah. So, I was talking to
8: please forgive us.
3: I was talking to someone at the gym yesterday. Said, "Yeah, my girl starts school again on coming up next Tuesday," and she goes, "Oh, well, my girl started last week."
8: Yeah, really.
3: When do they start working at the factory?
8: Yeah.
11: Well, and then, you know, good if they play football or they're in band.
9: Oh, yeah.
11: They have camp in June. They've got 2-a-days in August. It's tough, man.
3: Oh, well.
11: Kids don't have a lot of...
8: It used to be that was, you know, kids, okay, yeah, it's mid-August. We have to start 2-a-days.
11: Yeah.
8: Or we have to start whatever.
11: Okay.
8: And at least that was semi-fun, I guess.
3: I don't like the back-to-school sales on TV and radio.
8: Yeah.
3: Don't remind us, okay?
8: Right.
3: And there's always the one. Christy, I think, was the one. I like going back to school. Yeah, really?
10: I kind of like going back.
8: I did after it started.
9: Yeah.
3: It's just.
8: I hated the first, after the first day, okay, we're in it. Great. Having fun.
3: Of all people to say this, me, it takes you out of the moment. It takes you out of the, it's summer. This is great. I'm going to go to the swimming pool today.
8: Right.
3: Right. So, and I hope we're not ruining it for anybody right now.
11: This seems so anti you because I feel like you're so inherently anti fun. I figured you would love the first day of school.
10: You like structure.
3: Yeah. No, I always have to kind of look ahead. For example, I'm looking ahead on today's show, getting very excited about a bunch of things. Now, I had a moment this morning in the shower.
8: Oh,
10: well, good for you. You got to take care of business, right?
3: You got to keep those bikes clean. I know you're going to take this the wrong way. You've already started to.
11: At your age, you know, you want to take advantage of that blood flow in the morning.
8: Treat yourself.
3: I probably shouldn't have said this.
10: It's called self-care.
3: I had a moment in the shower. I was thinking about yesterday's Bob and Tom show.
11: Mm-hmm.
3: And I thought, it occurred to me that the funniest thing anybody said in the show
10: yesterday.
3: What did
10: I say?
3: Very good, Pat.
10: Go ahead.
3: That wasn't it. The funniest thing anybody said, I don't think very many people noticed. Uh-oh. And so said, I'm going to have to repeat this tomorrow because I just thought it was absolutely hilarious.
8: Real quick. I so hope it's one of Tom's jokes.
10: It's wouldn't that be great?
8: No, couldn't be.
1: Okay.
3: So
8: comedically, that would be amazing.
3: Yeah, I wouldn't. Never do that. And I'm going to need you to set something up for me, Jason. Can you give me the story involves this organ? You weren't here, Miss Hooker. There's an organ somewhere in Europe. And it's a John Cage. I guess it's not a song. It's a music piece, if you will. But it is designed to essentially last forever.
10: It's the setup.
8: It's not scheduled to end until what 2600 something.
3: It's John Cage. Was a kind of they call him an avant-garde composer, and it's this place in Germany. It's being called the world's slowest concert, and it's not like a lot of notes here. It's sort of like a chord that I think they place sandbags or something on the keys, and okay. So they'll have a chord going for 25 years.
8: And recently, this was a big deal. What, this week? Because they changed the chord.
3: The next chord change, by the way, coming up in October of 2027.
11: Oh, so you've got to zoom out to really enjoy right. this song.
8: Oh, it's
3: yeah, it's projected to end on September 4th, 2640. But they're already selling tickets
8: to that, to be there when it ends.
3: Yeah.
11: So like Elon Musk's great, great, great, great, great grandkid or
8: that
11: something?
8: That kind of thing.
3: Oh, yeah. No, Elon himself, he'll be there.
10: He'll figure it out.
8: Oh, yeah, half android. Well,
10: a robot head.
3: Yeah. It may not look much like him, but he'll. So it's sort of a crazy.
11: Sure, yeah.
3: Music thing, and I'm wondering what kind of security they have.
11: So and something here happened that was something very funny happened, is what you're saying.
3: And we had a 5 seconds of it. This is what is currently playing on this organ in Germany, and is this note will drone on until October of 2027. Here it is.
8: Who could stand?
3: Yeah. And then what was the funniest thing said on the show yesterday was by Josh, because I was thinking about this in the shower. Our dear listener, Lee, said the funniest thing said yesterday in the show was when Josh said, "That's what Pete Townsend hears in his ears all the time." Now, for those of us with tinnitus, that is one fine joke.
8: I forgot about that.
3: I don't know if anybody noticed it but me. I think I gave it the deserving applause that it's just so funny. Yeah. But so in that, I don't know if they still have services in that church, because that would just be droning the whole time.
11: It just sounds like hotel AC.
8: Well, yes, terrible. I mean, it's.
1: Have you ever used binaural beats? Have you ever heard those?
11: No.
1: No, it's like these different tones that relax your brain, or they have different effects on you. But that's what that sounds like.
8: I saw an ad for that, and it was playing something similar to that.
1: Yeah. And that's how I fall asleep every night. So you turn on, and I immediately was like, "Oh, I want to go to bed."
3: Falling asleep in church, you wouldn't be the first. You wouldn't be the first one. Anyway, Judge, I was in the shower thinking about, God, that's funny. And I was thinking about that because when I get in the shower, it's the one time I don't hear that.
1: Yeah.
3: For those of I know, Pat, you've got the tinnitus.
8: And the worst is when you do. Sometimes you put your ear on the pillow just right, and that's all you hear. Like,
1: man. There's a pop song out right now that uses the word tinnitus.
10: Yeah, I love the way they use it, too. I forgot how they rhyme it, but it's good.
1: Yeah, yeah.
3: Oh, Pat, I should have asked. Do you want to play your tinnitus song?
10: I have to go over it. It's a bit of a... Yeah, next break I could.
3: Okay.
8: Is that a funny shirt at all? Show me your tinnitus?
10: Yes.
3: Would you have a picture of an ear or...
8: Who's that? What's that? I'm thinking just a black shirt with white letters. Show me your tinnitus.
11: Yeah. I have like a race day shirt that says, show me your, you know.
8: Mm-hmm. Yeah.
11: And so I think that at a race or a concert, like a heavy metal environment,
1: yeah,
11: that'd be a place where you could get tinnitus.
8: What are the ear doctors called?
11: Audiologist?
3: Audiologist?
8: Yeah, maybe like an editor. Audiologist's conference. That yes. Would, that would kill.
11: Right.
3: Oh, it's... Oh. Yeah, but show us your tinnitus to be like an NPR crowd.
8: Yeah.
3: Like hipper. A little bit hipper.
11: I mean, for the late night, for the 7:30 post-dinner cocktail hour, it would kill.
8: Oh, yeah. The one real jokester audiologist.
3: Oh, yeah. A little too much for Garrison Keillor, but maybe the NPR crowd would dig it. And we have a bizarre Garrison Keillor update coming up on the show. I'm a fan, by the way.
8: I am too, and
3: he'd probably hate what we do, but I love what
11: I thought that show was boring, but I love the allegations against him.
3: I don't know what happened there. In any event, Josh, congratulations on a great joke.
8: Mm.
3: Tinnitus is that, for those of you that aren't familiar with it, is a ringing in the ears. Mm-hmm. And in my case, it's sort of one droning tone that I hope that they develop a way to somehow eliminate it in the future. And it's from going to too many concerts and wearing headphones and et cetera, et cetera. But, Pat, you have this.
10: I have remembered the chord changes of the song, too. I just realized I do know.
3: Okay, very good.
10: I have a ringing in my ears, and my doctor pronounces it tinnitus, not tinnitus. He knows the ears, nose, and throat, but when the stomach starts to bloat, is it gastritis or gastritis? We've been saying it wrong all these years. Laymen prefer tinnitus, but the professional says tinnitus. It confuses us and divides us. Oh, the little spider veins that cause lots of pain. That's not phlebitis. It's phlebitis. So it's bronchitis, arthritis, tonsillitis, hepatitis. And my girlfriend has colitis. I'm gonna

0: ridiculous.
1: Ah, thank you very much. Maybe you can get a gig, Pat, at an audiologist convention. Just, you know, to sing that song.
0: Our finished version of it, we sent it to my doctor, and he found it quite humorous.
1: I know that Fritsch, thank you. Haywood Banks once got a gig for, he has that song, Let Us All, of the Pancreas.
0: That's a goodie.
1: That song about the pancreas.
2: Mm-hmm.
1: He actually played that in front of a convention of the physicians that deal with that particular,
0: oh, nice,
1: particular organ.
2: Yeah, it's fun. Yeah.
1: Not a lot of songs about the pancreas.
2: No.
1: Not a lot of songs about tinnitus. Which is, what is the current, you said there's a contemporary hit that uses that word?
2: There is.
0: Yeah, it's a woman,
2: Olivia,
0: it's a duo.
2: Olivia Dean.
1: Oh.
2: And maybe Sam Fender or Fetter. Does that sound right?
3: It is
2: Fender,
3: yeah.
2: Yeah, and they do a duet of it. And,
0: cool.
2: If I could remember the song, Rain Me In. It's called Rain Me In. Yeah.
1: Oh, we'll have to check that out.
2: They just did it at Lollapalooza.
0: Huh.
2: They performed it.
0: Very cool.
1: I've got another letter about something that happened on yesterday's show that we're going to get to next break that is actually quite interesting. But right now I want to read this one, and I don't know what your experience is with lightning bugs, Miss Hooker, but Christy...
2: Big fan.
1: I am too.
2: Yeah.
1: Christy said apparently lightning bugs are kind of like bees right now. There's a diminished population, which is critically bad, I guess.
2: Oh.
1: This comes to us from Gibsonburg, Ohio.
0: Hmm.
1: I love that book.
3: Oh, yes. Oh, you're thinking Winesburg.
1: Winesburg. Yeah. Oh, so sorry.
3: The sequel, Gibsonburg, didn't do as well.
1: Yeah, well, because he went from drinking wine to drinking Gibsons. Never mind.
3: He's an onion man.
1: Yeah. You know what a Gibson is, don't you, Miss Hooker?
2: I do, yeah.
1: Okay.
2: Yeah, the cocktail.
3: I've never had one of you guys.
2: With a pearl onion is a garnish.
0: And gin, right?
1: Really?
2: Yeah.
1: What is it? It's a martini, right? With an
3: onion instead of an olive, yeah. Essentially.
4: Do they just run out of ingredients back then?
0: Yes.
4: I feel like in old movies, they're drinking a lot of weird stuff.
2: I've never had one. I would try it, though. Yeah. I love a martini.
4: I had a celery cocktail. That was awesome.
2: What?
4: Yeah.
2: Why?
4: It was a celery gimlet. It was delicious.
2: Really?
4: Huh. Yeah.
2: They probably juice the celery?
4: Yeah, I have no idea how it works. It was really good.
1: It's probably the booze. I can tie this all together right now.
2: Okay.
1: There's a great Pete Townsend song. Remember this one, Pat? I'm sitting in the Sheraton Gibson drinking my Gibson.
0: No.
1: Oh, terrific song. Yeah, a little Pete Townsend solo stuff, and Pete Townsend has tinnitus. See how this ties together?
0: Mm-hmm.
1: Dear Bob and Tom Show writes from Gibsonburg, Ohio. Andy writes, I have excellent news about lightning bugs. In Northwest Ohio, they've made a comeback this summer. Couldn't have been a better time. My 2-year-old son loves to chase them around the yard like a drunk, out-of-control hillbilly yelling, woohoo!
3: Nice.
2: Yeah, we have plenty out in my county.
3: Oh, that is good to hear.
2: Yeah, really? we have a ton.
4: They might be going extinct because me and my brothers used to crush them with our feet to make the sidewalk light up so much.
2: And then we would
4: kids.
2: Put them on the side of our eyes so it looked like we had glow-in-the-dark makeup.
3: Well, wait a minute. You had a kill jar you told us about yesterday.
2: Yeah.
1: Humane kill jar, I'll have you know. How did you get them to stick to your eyelids?
2: Well, when you smear them, they just, and you just wipe them on your face or on your nose. It was like war paint.
4: It's like neon paint. Yeah, it's fun.
1: So they're deceased at that point.
4: Yeah,
2: they're
3: but
2: gone.
3: Juice.
2: Yeah.
1: Okay. All right. Okay. Well, I'm glad that the lightning bugs are making a comeback. What a great moment in life, though, to watch a 2-year-old run around screaming about the lightning bugs. That's as great of a night as you're going to have as a parent. That is just wonderful.
2: So true.
1: Coming up, we have some pretty cool stuff in the world of sports, believe it or not, in this sort of slow season. There's some good action going on in baseball and in the WNBA, and ESPN is doing their tribute to the Ocho. They're doing the crazy sports that are out there this weekend. That'll be a lot of fun. We also have cool news from the world of astronomy. The so-called planetary parade is coming up real soon. We've got python snake news. And has anybody, without blurting it out, has anybody heard about what happened on QVC?
0: I saw you.
1: Yeah. Have you seen this?
3: Oh, no, I have not.
1: Oh, it's
0: perfect.
1: It's
2: you have
1: it's
2: to be
1: classy.
2: Very delicate.
1: Yeah, it's going to involve a little bit of radio sleight of hand, if you will. Right now, I want to talk to you a little bit about Brickhouse Nutrition's physicians. 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I was looking at some of the stats. 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
3: Hey, it's the Bob and Tom Show. That was my fault. I may have taken some of your time.
1: No, no, that's perfectly okay. I always fumble through my breaks.
3: We are live from the O'Reilly Auto Parts Studios. Jess Hooker's at the news desk.
2: Hello.
3: Pat Godwin's next to her.
0: Hey, Josh.
3: And across from me, it's, my gosh, Willie G.
4: Hey, what's going on, man?
3: There's Ace Cosby.
9: Hello.
3: I'm Josh Arnold. There's Tom.
1: How's it going over there?
3: Going well. Coffee is very good. It's insistent without being presumptuous.
1: Oh, really? Like your description. Pretentious while still being annoyed.
3: Yes.
1: Wouldn't you love to go to one of those wine things and just punch the guy in the face? Okay. All right. This is this was just handed to me, and this is a weird story. We always have stories. We get them all the time. I always like them. As long as everybody's okay. But it usually involves some kind of a situation in which a door to something opens up incorrectly on the highway, or there may be a minor crash. And we've had them in which a bunch of thousands of bees are released.
3: Right, right.
1: Or there'll be 18,000 candy bars we had recently, or a beer. And then Pat usually does some kind of a song about things on the highway, et cetera, et cetera. This is a headline. This is from the Indianapolis Star and WRTV is the story. Sheep roam I-465 after three-vehicle crash near Keystone Avenue. This is a major freeway.
3: Wow, yeah.
1: And there's a photograph. Obviously, traffic has come to a standstill. There's a huge line of sheep.
3: It is funny how they're all lined up.
1: Yeah.
2: That's crazy.
1: They're all in the lane. And I know this particular part of the freeway, if they want to get off to come to the radio station, they've got to move over a lane.
3: Yeah, yeah.
4: Well, they can't move over because it's not a dotted lane. That's a hard line.
2: Oh, so. Yeah. They
3: that's a double
2: wait
3: line.
4: Yeah, that's a riot.
1: But it says a crash involving a semi-tractor tanker, a semi-tractor trailer, and a truck. Hauling 18 sheep led the animals walking on the highway before first responders contained them. It's got to be kind of a relief for the first responders instead of going to some horrific accident. Yep.
3: Yeah.
1: We got 18 sheep on the freeway.
3: Oh, my God. It's adorable.
1: Yeah.
3: Let me see. That's a lot of sheep. Let me one, two.
1: Don't do that.
4: Uh-oh.
1: By the way, this article ends. The sheep were contained in the road and were picked up by another trailer. The last sentence reads as follows. It was not immediately clear where the sheep were being taken. I hope it wasn't St. Elmo's restaurant. I understand the mint sauce rivals their fantastic shrimp cocktail sauce.
3: Our special has changed today.
0: We got to push this. We got a lot of it.
1: It also comes with a nice wool, summer wool suit, if you'd like to.
3: That's funny.
1: I was just reading a story about Paul McCartney, because both Pat and I are obsessed with the Beatles. And did you know how McCartney became a vegetarian?
0: I do not.
1: I just mentioned this the other day. He was he lived on a farm with Linda, and they were having lunch one day, and he was eating, I guess he was eating a lamb chop, looked out the window, and saw the sheep and thought, I don't think I can do this anymore.
3: You went, I'm done.
1: And right then he became vegetarian. So now we have plenty more letters from you. Shall I get to one? Am I the only one that has any of these, by the way?
2: I have a couple.
1: Oh, go ahead. What do you got?
2: Let's see. Long-time listener, first-time emailer. Earlier this week, I heard Derek Stroop talk about chocolate gravy and biscuits. Do you guys remember that I made this for us here?
3: Not at all, Jess.
0: No, not really.
3: We are terrible.
2: Yeah, you are. But, I looked it up. I think it was 3 years ago. I made, and I followed the Southern recipe, exactly what Derek was talking about.
3: Did we all love it?
2: It's something we don't pair. I think we all agreed that like chocolate gravy and biscuits just doesn't go together. We are sausage gravy and biscuits people, right? Yeah. So, this guy just talks about his family grew up on it. He loved it and he loved hearing Derek talk about it.
3: Oh,
2: so,
3: good.
2: Yeah.
1: Derek Stroop, one of my favorite comedians. If you get a chance, you can watch that show. What was that, Wednesday?
3: Yeah.
1: You can watch that on our YouTube channel. Hilarious.
2: So and great.
1: The segment we did with Ali Breen, because Derek is a very clean comedian. And so when we do the segment with Ali, it's kind of a combination of real advice and spectacularly bad advice, deliberately bad advice, usually from Alsman, but also from everyone else here. It's a great segment. If you get a chance to watch it, it really is very, very funny.
4: I have a letter over here. These are two things that I love, and I'm not sure they combine well, but someone says, Dear Bob and Tom, Wisconsin State Fair just introduced a new ice cream flavor, soft serve beer. Love the show. Been listening since the show came out. Soft serve beer.
1: It's interesting because...
4: Two things that are great in the summer, but I don't think I want to combine them. It's been my summer of soft serve, you guys. I've had soft serve 6 times in the last week. It's been great.
1: I'm with you. I love all forms of ice cream, but... I don't like I used to drink beer, but I don't particularly want anything else to taste like beer, do you?
2: Willie, have you ever had a tiny beer shot?
4: Yes, I have.
2: That has a dairy product in it, and it kind of makes it sweet, and it comes in a tiny little beer stein. It's really cute.
4: They're cute.
2: But yeah, I think that's the flavor, I'm guessing.
4: Okay, cool.
2: Yeah.
1: Huh. Yeah, well, it is the fair season.
2: It is.
1: I went to the Eagle County Fair in Colorado in the rodeo.
3: And pretty fun.
1: Oh, my God, it was great. I was mentioning this. I can't get over the fact. I've been to a rodeo before. It was not my first rodeo. But it's, you can't believe anyone can do any of that stuff.
3: Yeah.
1: Diving off a horse and grabbing a bull's horns.
2: Yeah, wild.
1: Wrestling it. Who thought of that? I bet probably the guy that was making beer ice cream.
3: Yeah.
1: After he ate 80 cones. I got an idea. It was terrific. But the great thing about all these fairs now is they're doing experimental, just fun stuff with food.
2: They are.
1: The deep frying thing.
2: Yes.
1: They've deep fried pretty much everything. Didn't we have deep fried water or deep fried ice or something a couple years ago?
2: Deep fried ranch.
1: Mm.
2: That was one. Yeah.
1: No, at the Eagle County Fair, I had a deep fried Oreo.
2: Yes.
1: So you've got Oreos, great. Deep frying anything, great. Mm-hmm. So you've got great squared.
3: Those are really good.
1: And because it was a Thursday, there were no calories.
3: Yes, that's right. Exactly
1: isn't that,
3: right.
1: Isn't that how that works?
3: Mm-hmm. That's right.
1: That's what I thought. Dear Bob and Tom Show. Oh, by the way, you can now write us without having to go through too much trouble. Just go to bobandtom.com, and there's a little button you can click and send it right to us. Willie, you missed this yesterday. I mentioned, or maybe this, maybe you'd, sometimes when you drive places, you see those fields of those turbines.
4: Sure.
1: The wind things.
4: Turbines?
1: Turbines. Yeah, sorry.
3: Yeah, Field of Turbines.
4: Oh, that's a great movie.
2: Yeah, I didn't think that's where that was going.
3: It was very touching, wasn't it? It showed me a world I just didn't understand.
0: Watching the Muslims try to play baseball is a wonderful time.
1: I wish Chick were here. My favorite. My favorite checkout clerk of all time was the Target guy with the turban.
2: Yeah.
1: Love that guy.
2: Yeah.
1: Great guy.
4: Gosh, you must have bothered him. You must have bothered him.
1: I'd always wait just to go through his line.
9: So do you wear a hat under there? Do you wrap it up every day?
4: Who does that for you?
1: No, great guy. Seriously.
2: It's very sweet.
1: Now, do you ever do this when you're at a grocery store or another store? Do you ever wait for your favorite checkout person?
2: Yeah, 100%.
1: I do that all the time.
4: Yeah. Andy. Andy's the best.
1: Yeah.
2: I live in a small town, and it's usually
0: were
2: like...
0: Were you born in a small town?
2: I was born in a small town.
0: You probably died in a small town.
4: Can you breathe in a small town?
1: Do you live in a pink house? Stop it!
2: Yeah, and it's usually like one of my friend's kids. It's like a lot of places.
0: Oh, Jack
2: where
0: and Diane's kids?
2: A lot of...
4: They work at the Tasty Freeze, right? Sorry.
1: Yeah. Yo, Diane plays guitar.
2: Yeah, it's where a lot of kids get their first job. So, cool. Yeah, I always go through their lines.
1: Well, I was just saying how... Especially some of those fields of turbines, the wind turbines.
2: Yes.
1: At night, some of them sync up, not all of them.
2: Right.
1: There's one particular field. I know Pat and I drove through one when we were, where were we going? Peoria, I think it was.
0: Yeah.
2: Yeah.
1: And
4: did you guys kiss under it?
1: Yeah, of course.
3: Oh, very nice.
1: But it really is. I wonder how many people have driven off the road. Because I lose focus constantly anyway.
2: Mesmerized.
1: Yeah,
2: by
1: but
2: it,
1: those
2: yeah.
1: things are, and you know, whoosh.
2: Yeah.
1: So I was wondering if it's possible to get inside one and do the tour.
2: I know a guy. We could find out.
1: Well, I got a nice letter here from Lee. He goes, in the state of Washington around Ellensburg, they give tours of a wind turbine, and you get to go inside. Hmm. They have a visitor center and lots of exhibits.
2: I think I would feel, have you guys seen those things going down the highway?
4: They're huge.
2: Yeah, I would have that
1: the propeller.
2: Yes, whatever.
3: Megalophobia.
2: Yes, that condition when you get up close, they're too big. It's too big.
4: They are huge.
2: Yeah.
4: There's a rest stop that has art with those turbines because I guess they're very hard to recycle.
2: Oh.
4: So they take them, they do a bunch of weird sculptures with it. It might terrify you.
2: Yeah, I would get very scared.
1: Yeah, I get scared around large boats if I'm swimming.
2: I'm with you.
3: I do too. Mm-hmm. Yeah. Creeps me out.
1: What's that called again?
3: I have the thing called submechanophobia, where you're afraid of sort of man-made things underwater, and that's part of it.
1: How did you find out you had that?
3: I was talking about it on, I think, a podcast, and then somebody said, you know, that's a thing, and then actually sent me an article about it.
1: Yeah, Oh my gosh. Yeah, I get creeped out if I'm swimming around very large boats.
2: Yeah.
1: Like, you'd be scuba diving and then there's a big over there. I don't know what that is. It's spooky. In any event, you can go to bobandtom.com and click on there and send us more letters. I've got a pretty good one coming up about something else that we were talking about of interest. A band called Nerf Herder, which there's a Star Wars connection. We're coming right back to the O'Reilly Auto Parts Studios. 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
1: Sheep roam I-465 after a three-vehicle crash.
3: Wow, yeah.
1: And there's a photograph. Obviously, traffic has come to a standstill. There's a huge line of sheep.
4: Well, they can't move over because it's not a dotted lane. That's a hard line.
2: Oh,
4: so.
2: Yeah. They
3: that's a double white line. Yeah,
0: that's a riot.
1: But it's not immediately clear where the sheep were being taken. I hope it wasn't St. Elmo's restaurant. I understand the mint sauce rivals their fantastic shrimp cocktail sauce.
3: Our special has changed today.
0: We got to push this. 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
11: All right, sports fans, it's time to get down and dirty with the hottest sports show on radio. Two big names with the big games, James Gandolfini and Sir Charles Barkley. It's time to belly up.
12: All right, welcome back to another belly up show. I'm former NBA MVP Sir Charles, joined by the former MVP of HBO and The Sopranos, James Gandolfini. How you been, Tony?
13: Not bad. Actually, I'm doing pretty good. Not sure what to attribute, but the fact is you've never caught me in a better mood. Ready to take phone calls, talk sports. Just take it easy.
12: Well, that's cool, Tony. We're going to hit the phones in since you're in a great mood today. That's a nice change of pace because most times we come in, you all pissed off. You're always in a bad mood.
13: Not today. I don't know what it is, but just looking forward to this.
12: Yeah, it's been a big week. Monday Night Football got the highest ratings ever in history. That was crazy. You see that game, Tony?
13: Yeah, it was back and forth, return kickoff. The kablam! The Cowboys score again. Mm-hmm. Oh, they cover the spread, which never hurts.
12: Yeah, you've been on a hot streak, Tony. You've been on a roll.
13: Like I said, it's been a pretty good week for me.
12: Yeah, plus your face is everywhere, Tony. Seen last week on the NFL on Fox, Frank Caliendo did a thing on you, imitating you, just like back in your Soprano days. Hilarious.
13: Boy, take it easy. Who are we talking about? Frankie who?
12: You know, Tony, the John Madden dude. Uh-oh. Imitate everybody. Imitate me, everybody. Do John Madden to a T. Got you down, too.
13: Oh, yeah? In what ways?
12: All right, Tony, I go into the details. I don't want you getting upset. You already making that face. All I know is it's on YouTube. If you want to see...
13: Oh, Jesus. YouTube? Oh, Jesus Christ.
12: Easy, Tony. Here, let me bring it up. It's all in good fun. See, look, there you are right there in front of the pork store like boy. You used to be on your show.
13: Oh, Jesus. Look at my hair. Look how he parted my hair across. I look like Jason Alexander. Look like a little Danny DeVito.
12: No, you don't.

0: the game. I'll YouTube. No wonder I'm typecast. I can't get any work because I'm on a service along with every other prick that's got a camera and a cell phone. Take the screen at the guild. Jesus. No wonder why I was passed over to play Johnny Cash. Because of pricks like him.
1: You take it easy, Tony. This is on YouTube. Everybody's on YouTube. I'm on YouTube.
0: Well, yeah. Well, there's going to be a new movie tomorrow. Uh-huh. It's going to star James Gandolfini. Kick a freak out of into his ears. Make me look like a little chubby prick with Bill Tanner borders.
1: Tony, Tony, see, you got to chill. I was on TV getting a colonoscopy, Tony. I had a colonoscopy on TV. Uh-huh. So now we both got something in common. You need to calm down.
0: Yeah, something in common. You got a colonoscopy on TV. I'm married. Newlywed. Now we both got something up our ass.
1: Well, I brought you something, Tony, to get your mind off of things. Belated wedding gift. New from Nature Valley. Sweet and salty nuts. Granola bar. It's a bomb.
0: Granola bar? Ooh. Did she call you?
1: No, Tony, I had this long before you even went to Hawaii to get married. Check this out.
0: Let me see it. Sweet and salty nut. It's pretty good. Tastes like a payday. Except it's a granola bar. You can see the nuts, not even covered.
1: So what do you think, Tony? Is it better than a payday?
0: Well, I think it's a lot like Caliendo. I think it's a cheap imitation. Oh, let's put on some makeup and make pretend. Oh, I'm going to play a mobster. Oh, I'm a man of 1,000 voices. Kabam! Well, you better find a voice that says help, you prick. Because I'm coming up to your ear.
2: And now, from the Bob and Tom Archives, we dust off another classic. classic. A moment of frivolity.
3: Now, Todd Berry, was Todd, are you any into any...
4: You don't look like a thrill seeker, Todd.
5: You don't think...
4: It's like, well, I just don't see thrill seeker, you know.
5: What do you say, man?
4: Well, you seem like mild-mannered.
5: I am mild-mannered. Mm-hmm. I've never skied... I don't watch sports.
6: Mm-hmm. Listen to his voice.
5: Mm-hmm. I have a beautiful voice.
7: You do have a great speaking voice.
8: You have a
4: soothing voice. It's like,
8: you have a hypnotist voice.
4: Sure, yes. We're going to be doing monkey voices here in a minute. I know we are.
7: Do you do a lot of voiceover stuff?
5: I do some cartoons, yeah.
4: Oh, do you
5: I've
4: right?
5: been on some cartoons. Mm-hmm. Aqua Teen Hunger Force.
4: Nice.
5: Dr. Katz.
7: Oh, do you do character voices or just use your... Because you have a great... speaking voice. Just to...
5: You know, it's weird. Every time I get a cartoon voice, I'm all excited because I'm like, oh, what character? And they go, oh, just talk like yourself.
7: Well, I can see that.
5: You've got one. Really? All can right, you get really? A guy just walking around the studio and do this?
7: So no thrill, a regular guy no voice? Thrill sports? Do you have any hobbies of any kind?
5: Hobbies? I just like to go on the road and tour.
4: Really?
5: And I stare into space and I refresh my Twitter account.
7: International traveler?
5: Yeah, I did a show in Scotland, actually, and after my show, a woman came up to me, and she goes, Todd, can I ask you a question? I was like, what's that? She goes, Todd, are you gay?
4: Are you gay?
5: I was like, what's that? She goes, are you gay? I was like, oh, am I gay? And I'm not gay. Why do you ask? She goes, oh, I was watching on stage. I'm thinking, this guy's gay.
4: Yeah.
5: I said, what about my act? Did you think I was gay? And she looks at me, she goes, your timing. My timing.
4: Wow.
5: I was like, I have gay timing? What a bizarre comment. But then I started thinking about my timing, and I do speak slowly, and I guess in the space between my jokes, I could meet a man. Fall beautifully in love. Catch a flight to Iowa, have a nice wedding, you know?
4: Oh.
5: Yeah, but I...
4: Yeah.
5: But I was in Australia.
4: Mm-hmm.
5: Oh, yeah. Have you been to Australia?
6: No.
4: I have not.
5: Yeah, I was down there during daylight savings time, and they slid a little note under my hotel room door. It said, daylight savings time stops tomorrow. Set your clocks back an hour, for example. If you're going to bed at 10 o'clock, set them for 9 o'clock. I was like, come on, Australia, just one example. Who goes to bed at 10 o'clock?
4: Yeah.
5: I need to see that whole chart.
4: I do, too.
5: Help me crack this code. But I was just in Dublin, Ireland also, and they have something great. They put me up in like a flat, which I guess is... That's Irish for apartment.
4: Mm-hmm. And, yeah.
5: They had something there that you don't really see in the States. It's a washer and dryer, but it's in one unit.
4: Right.
5: It's amazing because you throw your clothes in, push about 34 buttons, and

0: Four and a half hours later, you have a nice load of soaking wet clothes. Definitely aren't clean.
1: All right.
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3: James P. Connolly, world traveler.
4: I consider Southern California is the place where I started. Uh-huh. It's where it all began.
1: Yeah.
4: Now, just for the record, I know there's a lot of negative stereotypes associated sometimes with the Southern California.
1: True.
4: For the listeners out there, I am not your typical Southern Californian.
1: No.
4: These breasts are real. Uh-huh. These are mine.
1: Incredible. Uh-huh.
4: But what I do, particularly when I come here, and I don't know how you felt, but every time people find out that I'm originally from Southern California out here, particularly, they immediately try to intimidate me with the weather.
1: Mm.
4: As if somehow the gift of wearing a jacket was not handed down to me by my forefather, the warmth concept.
1: Yes.
4: And it's always the same. It's like, oh, you're from Southern California. Well, huh? What do you think of the weather?
1: Uh-huh.
4: Like, I think I'm going to be, okay, well, you should have been here in February, man. Yeah. The whole city froze over completely, and everybody died. Even the dead people froze to death. And I know why they do it. They assume that we have the perfect weather. And, you know, for the most part, we do. Because sometimes during like a mudslide or an earthquake or a raging wildfire that scorches the hillside and forces me to evacuate my home only to get stuck in bumper-to-bumper traffic. I look up at the sky and I go, my God, this weather's perfect.
1: Yep.
4: And I don't even care. I mean, I don't know about you, Bob. I don't care about earthquakes.
1: No.
4: In California. I mean, that state was shaking and baking before I was created.
1: That's true.
4: And my father always had an earthquake disaster preparedness kit in the garage. Our kit was 2 gallons of water and a bucket of raw oats. So at a minimum, if disaster struck, I knew that our family of five could compete for enough resources to keep one of us alive for about 2 days, living comfortably as a horse. So we had always had that.
1: I'm a man who's prepared.
4: Exactly.
1: Always.
4: I personally enjoy the earthquake. And I don't know about you, but I have certain like milestones in an earthquake to set my panic level, basically. You know, it's like, it's shaking, no big deal. I can handle shaking. I'm not worried until I hear a car alarm. Then the car alarm went off. I'm like, no big deal. Car alarm goes off. I'm not worried until I start hearing things falling and breaking. Mm-hmm. Things are falling and breaking. I'm like, you know what? I'm okay. As long as the power goes out, people are screaming. I'm like, okay, I think this is it. I think this is my moment to panic, everybody. And right at the moment, I thought my heart was going to explode. It stopped. And I was like, you know, I'm cool. But that night, it was shaking so bad, the furniture moved over, blocked by doorway. I couldn't get out.
5: Uh-huh.
4: And books were falling off the shelf and hitting me.
5: Oh, yeah.
4: And it was a lot of fun. But even given that, I still enjoy them. And
1: there's nothing like them. In fact, the song, 26 Miles Across the Sea, you know that song? Mm-hmm. Was written about Hawaii. Earthquakes have moved it so far away. Sad.
4: I have a sexual fantasy associated with the earthquake.
6: Go.
4: All right, woke chick up.
6: Uh-huh.
4: In my fantasy, I am making love to this woman.
6: Yeah.
4: And then all of a sudden, she feels the earth move beneath her.
1: Ah, yes.
4: And then she rolls over on top of me and shields me from debris. Safety first, everybody. Safety first.
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9: Hey, it's the Bob and Tom Show. We appreciate you joining us this morning. 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
10: Hi, Joshy.
9: Pat Godwin's at the music center.
11: Hello.
9: There's Willie G at the sports desk.
12: Good morning.
9: Ace Cosby's at Master Control.
13: Howdy.
9: I'm Josh Arnold. There's Tom.
12: I had to violate some radio rules right now.
9: Oh, that's one of my favorite things to do.
12: Yeah, it's what we do all the time. if you were listening 30 minutes ago, you'll understand what we're talking about. We got into a discussion about tinnitus, which is that thing where you've got that tone in your ears.
10: Yes.
12: I can hear mine right now going, hee. Okay. And a great joke that Josh made involving Pete Townsend. Who unfortunately
9: a sufferer, yeah.
12: Yeah, he's got some pretty serious ear issues, but the man's a genius. And then for some reason, we discussed the drink called the Gibson.
10: Yes.
12: Which is like, what is that? It's a martini with an onion, is that right?
10: A gin martini, yeah, with a pearl onion.
12: Okay, and I mentioned something obscure.
9: She wore a pearl
12: onion. Here we go, to see if you can recognize this voice here.

0: Cleveland.
1: Mm-hmm.
0: And I always thought he was. I always thought he was drinking a Gibson.
1: He's playing his
0: Gibson guitar.
2: Oh.
0: But yeah, Pete Townsend wrote that one, and that's one. I think it's on Who Came First. Great record. But it's
3: a great song. Record.
0: And he's. I know he's played that live, and you can imagine how that goes over in Cleveland. The crowd goes completely ballistic.
2: Well, yeah.
0: The great Pete Townsend of The Who. Are they completely done? Are they going to do any more?
4: I think they performed just a little bit ago.
0: Yeah, they did.
4: Roger Daltrey's on his own out there.
0: Yeah, I hope they do some more shows. They're obviously one of the great live bands of all time. We have a few more letters here. I promised I'd read this one. Yesterday we were talking about the band The Nerf Herders.
1: Just Nerf Herder.
0: Oh, yeah. I'm sorry. Just Nerf Herder?
1: Yep.
0: Mm-hmm. Okay, sorry. Do you want to explain what that's all about, Josh, who they are?
1: Yeah, they were a semi-one-hit wonder in the 90s. They had a song called Van Halen, which is just about the joy of listening to Van Halen in a way.
3: That's fun.
1: And then...
0: And the origin of that name?
1: Oh, it's a quote from Star Wars, where Leia at one point calls Han Solo a scruffy-looking Nerf herder.
0: It's a kind of a great way to get around saying something nasty.
1: Yeah, helping build a world.
5: Yeah, I think it's in episode 5, right before Han's about to leave, but then he has to go look for Luke because Luke is off. He's trapped in the cave on the ice planet of Hoth.
0: We got this nice letter from Charles. He writes, I heard you guys talking about Nerf Herder, the band. I happen to live next door to the bass player.
1: Oh, no way. Well, let him know that we're fans.
0: In Santa Barbara, California.
1: Yeah, they have a great song called Pantera Fans in Love and a fun song called We Open for Weezer.
5: So all their songs are about other bands for the most part?
1: Except they're character-based, so they're kind of like the song Pantera Fans in Love is all about how they hate punk, like alt-punk, but they're alt-punk, and so...
5: Cool, yeah. Sounds fun.
0: Yeah, the one we played yesterday, well, I thought that was really funny. It sounded kind of like Stacey's Mom.
1: Yeah, it's absolutely 80s alt-punk...
0: The band Nerf Herder.
2: Okay.
0: Very good. We got talking about that because they're going to be doing they're going to overdub the Star Wars movie into the language of Wales, Welsh.
2: Yes.
0: Which is quite interesting. In honor, I guess, what is it, the 50th anniversary of the original?
5: Next year, right?
0: The original Star Wars coming out. Right now, we're going to head over to the sports page with Willie G. And then coming up in a few minutes, we have another special treat. Involving a little bit of a oddball song we played yesterday that is apparently causing all kinds of issues. What's going on in sports?
6: Undrafted rookie quarterback Haynes King ran in from the 5 on the final play of the game to lead the Carolina Panthers to a 33-30 victory over the Arizona Cardinals. We did it, folks. We made it through. Football is officially back. He went 21 for 34 on 180 yards and 2 touchdowns, also ran for 39 yards in the winning score. Carson Beck had an impressive debut for Arizona, throwing 188 yards and a touchdown.
0: So it's back, but not really.
6: It's back. I mean, it's back.
0: They're practice games.
6: It's fun. Just let me have this, man. Okay. It's been a long time.
1: But if you have this, you also have to have the whatever Ace watches, the USAFL or whatever.
3: UFL.
1: The UFL, yeah.
0: I love USAFL and NAACP.
2: When does the season actually start, though? September?
5: 3 weeks.
2: 3 weeks.
5: Yeah, okay. 3 weeks of preseason football, then it starts.
2: Okay.
5: This is nice. It's exciting. Yesterday, Detroit Lions have agreed to a contract extension with Jahmyr Gibbs, 3-year deal worth $75.7 million. His agents say makes him the NFL's new highest paid running back. 2 days earlier, Atlanta briefly made Bijan Robinson the NFL's highest-paid running back. Gibbs rushed for 1,223 yards, 13 touchdowns last season. And then Jonathan Taylor yesterday got a big payout. Jonathan Taylor Thomas. You love Jonathan Taylor. I don't know why I said that. You wouldn't. He's just my favorite running back, so I thought that you would for a second. But he's the best, and he's going to be on the Colts for 2 more years, which makes me very happy.
0: Okay. Now, we're going to take a breather from sports for just a second. We have been talking for some reason. I missed this last week.
2: Okay.
0: It was apparently a brief mention of Lucille Ball.
2: I don't remember this.
0: I wasn't here, so okay. I don't remember it at all. But yesterday, I guess, was her birthday.
1: Oh, yeah, that's right. Yeah.
0: And so we did mention that. And of course, now do you know the name of her husband?
2: Desi.
0: Yeah, the most famous.
2: Arnaz.
0: Yeah. And we determined that she had maybe 4 shows, all with the name Lucy in them.
2: Right.
0: So she understood branding. Did you just take down the song I was looking for? Did you? We have a special request. Hang on a second. Sorry, I had it up there. Now it's gone. A guy writes, I want to thank you guys yesterday for playing. I've had it stuck in my head, now all caps, the whole damn day. I'm a dog groomer, so I have been singing it to every single dog. By the end of their appointment, it would appear the dogs are sick of it too. Thank you, Jody. I sing to my dogs all the time. I talk to my dogs all the time.
1: Good. It's healthy, actually.
0: But this is a song, and we played this in honor of Lucille Ball and Desi Arnaz. And this is one of the classics from Desi. Well, reinterpreted by a comedian. Well, you'll see what happens here.
3: Comedian Mickey Joseph has joined us in the studios. You were telling us about there's some porno star in San Francisco.
7: He's taking the name Ricky Ricardo.
8: It's just unbelievable. That's
7: bizarre. Oh, yes, I'm Cuban Pete. I've got 10 pounds of hanging meat. And every time I go, gee, chiggy boom, gee, chiggy boom, gee, chiggy boom. Oh, yes, I'm Cuban Pete. Mine goes halfway across the street. And every time I go, gee, chiggy boom, gee, chiggy boom, gee, chiggy boom. Hey, señorita, how would you like a big burrito? It's very nice, so full of spice. Hey, why don't we go down to my place in San Francisco? I'm hard as metal. Just ask Fratanata. Oh, yes, I'm Cuban Pete. Just bend over and grab your feet. I'm not sure you had a jig, jiggy boom.
9: Jig, jiggy boom, jig, jiggy boom.
7: Cuban Pete.
0: Mickey.
10: Bravo, bravissimo.
1: So he suggests that Desi not only had Ethel, but Fred as well.
0: Yeah.
1: I can't see Fred. How did he talk Fred?
4: Fred is a cranky old man.
1: He was
4: man.
1: A cantankerous yeah. old
4: He's
1: man.
4: He's not going for that.
0: Probably. I'm guessing booze.
4: A little three-way with Ricky.
0: Yeah, okay. But there you go. So I hope you don't get that stuck in your head all day. Thank you, Mickey Joseph, comedian. And his interpretation of Desi Arnaz as Ricky Ricardo. Coming up, we have more sporting news. We have...
1: My gosh, there must have been a 35-year difference between Fred and Ethel.
2: You think so?
4: Yeah. I mean, they hated each other, too, the actors.
1: They did. Yeah. But of course, she was probably like, dude, you stole me from my family when I was 15. You were 40 and drunk.
0: Yeah.
1: I don't know what you traded my dad. I've never had a life. You're listening to the series.
4: No one questioned it.
1: Right.
0: Right now, I want to tell you about money. High prices. Why am I even bothering
3: Mickey
0: to tell
3: Joseph
0: you?
3: Is.
0: Oh, wait a minute. Sorry, Mickey. What happened there? How did that go on? I didn't touch anything. We have money coming your way, perhaps, from American Financing. What do they specialize in? Well, it's mortgage stuff. And as you know, the housing market's gone kind of nutty the last decade or so. 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
14: Kev, if I cry during this, I'm sorry. It's not because I'm not masculine. It's just that I'm tough enough to be sensitive.
15: Okay.
14: You know, there I was.
16: See the tree, how
14: out
16: big
14: planting
16: it's grown,
14: a big tree, and my wife was out there planting it. And
16: wasn't big.
14: You know, when she got it, it was just this little tiny twig from Frank's, but she planted it. And
16: I
14: kind of laughed at her, and she got upset at me. In fact, I put a knee right straight to my groin. I said, honey, I think this tree's going to die because that's not peat moss, that's lime. I think that could kill it. I saw it. And I remember her running out there during a snowstorm. Then she came inside, and she was kind of excited. The first time I'd seen her get excited for a while. And then she almost slipped. And, of course, then I had to call OSHA because there'd been a big accident in my home. And I had to put a warning sticker on the linoleum out there.
17: Right, of course.
14: You know, I dug that, babe. And then, well, then I brought home a dog. Did I tell you about that? Yeah. I brought home a puppy one Christmas Eve. Just a couple years ago.
17: Really?
14: Yeah, it was a pit bull. And
17: It didn't harm her, did it?
14: I'd come home sometimes and she'd be crying. Well, the pit bull had eaten the couch. And, yeah.
17: And what upset her.
14: Yeah. But the most important thing is that I really miss that babe.
17: Mm-hmm. What happened to her?
14: She was... Actually, she got a little too close to the trash compactor in the kitchen, Tom. And
17: really?
14: Yeah, I thought it would have a full auto switch. But the most important thing is, Tom, is that the disposal of the body was pretty tidy, which I enjoy.
18: Here we go.
17: Able to bury her in one of those tall kitchen bags.
14: I was actually able to bury her in a...
19: Shoebox.
14: Really?
17: That's
14: good, yeah.
17: Oh, that's convenient.
14: You know, but...
17: like a little gerbil.
14: There's more to the story, Tom.
19: Oh, is there?
14: Sometimes I just kind of just kid around with her, but she'd see right through me, Tom. I
17: really?
14: Don't know what it was. One time I came home and she was crying, you know.
17: This was the couch and the pit bull thing?
14: She was upset, yeah. Needless to say, the dog had eaten a couch and a couple of small children next door, which, of course, put us at a tremendous... We were actually asked to move by the federal authorities.
17: I see.
14: And I miss that babe. Let's face it.
19: I miss that babe.
14: I'm trying to be good, but let's face it. The moment you were gone, hey, I had a big party. And I'd love to be with you, but hey, I'd have to be dead to do that. So, hey, what do I look like? Some kind of chump? Hey, I'm not going to sit out in the garage and listen to the tape and let the car run. I'm going to stick around. I got a big life ahead of me, honey. Sure, this makes for a good song, but let's face it. I got a big life to lead. And, hey, so you're with the Angels. Big deal. You don't have to pay taxes. That is heaven. And, honey, I miss you.
17: I'm not a single word.
14: To be good, but geez, there are just so many temptations here. I've been spending your insurance money, honey. And
17: do any of these words rhyme?
14: No.
17: Oh. There hasn't been a single rhyme in this stupid song, not one.
14: Every once in a while, honey, love that flower bed, but now it's just choked full of weeds. And look how big the tree is now. And oops, it just fell down and went through the neighbor's roof. So I guess now I got a lawsuit on my hands on top of everything else. Thanks a lot, honey. Jeez. I guess I told you not to plant that tree there, and you cried. And it was just a little tiny twig.
17: Wasn't it?
20: Did you miss this morning show? Don't worry. You can catch it this afternoon with the Bob and Tom All Day Replay on Bob and Tom Radio.
1: Hey, it's the Bob and Tom Show. We're live from the O'Reilly Auto Parts Studios. There are things cooking in the green room here. Wild things that I got a whiff of, and I'm nervous.
2: Yeah, you should be.
1: There's Jess Hooker at the news desk.
2: Hello.
1: She's the one whipping up all the goodness. There's Pat Godwin.
4: Hey.
1: Whipping up all the terrific music.
4: Thank you.
1: And clever asides.
4: Oh.
1: There's Willie G.
4: Hey,
1: whipping
4: man.
1: Up sports today.
15: Yeah, we have enough sports.
1: And also some clever asides.
15: Thank you.
1: There's Ace Cosby.
18: Up an appetite.
1: I am uncomfortable using the phrase whipping when talking to you. I am Josh Arnold. And there's Tom, who is now equally as uncomfortable.
0: Oh, yeah. I had to order blackened chicken, and I'd like it just out there, right there in the grill.
1: Don't.
0: We mentioned this funny story. This is a good story about a collision, if you will, on the freeway. Nobody's hurt.
2: Okay.
0: None of the people were hurt. None of the animals were hurt. I'm sure it probably slowed down a few lives that day. Some things, but not a horrific story, as often are highway sorts of things.
1: Yeah, they can get bad.
0: Right? Yeah, yes. I had no need to go into one of those.
2: Okay.
1: No.
0: But historically on this program, we try to steer away from the horrifying collisions and stick with the ones where there are spills on the road that are kind of fun.
2: Mm-hmm.
0: You know, they'll be, we've had spills with bees.
1: Yeah.
0: And spills with beer all over the highway.
1: But the one we have today isn't so bad.
0: Oh, nice. This is a sheep that were knocked out of a truck. The sheep are all okay, by the way. It involved a semi-tractor trailer, and a truck with 18 sheep. And the animals are seen in this photograph walking down the freeway, and they are staying in their lane.
2: They are.
0: They're not in they're in the lane one over, and as Willie pointed out, double line.
1: Yeah, oh yeah.
0: They can't cross it, but they are in a perfect line. So I guess that's a sheep thing. Do they do that all the time?
1: That must
0: be their thing. And I like the fact that there are two lanes over there, cars just driving by.
1: Yeah. Pretty adorable. If you were in a traffic jam and then you got to the end of it and that's what was at the end, I would hope you would go, all right, this all ended good.
0: Yeah. Honey, cancel the lamb chops for tonight.
1: Do you think they were on the way to one of the many fairs happening around?
4: I'll bet.
2: It's possible, yeah.
1: They could be famous.
2: They could be.
1: Yeah, if they show up at a fair and there's a sign saying, we are the highway sheep.
0: Oh, yeah. We were on WRTV last night. Hope you got a chance to see it. But I mentioned this earlier. Pat, in the past, you have pretty much taken every one of these truck spills, whether it's a soda pop or a beer truck or a truck full of bees.
4: Pigs we've had. But I mean, you just handed me this just a little bit ago. So we may have to wait till Monday to have a sheep on the highway. And I normally go with like Ventura Highway, something simple. You give me 20 minutes, I could do a Ventura Highway.
0: But what do you have in mind?
4: You may have missed a spill from last week, if you want to hear that, because you're on vacation.
0: Oh, what spilled last week?
4: We had pickles. I did a pickles on the highway.
0: Pickles on the highway?
4: Yeah. But I took a different route.
0: Ah, okay.
4: Speaking of highway.
1: Pickles on the Highway sounds like a Tom Waits song about a hitchhiking clown.
21: I was working one day on 574.
0: Yeah.
21: Pickles the clown had to leave town. He was so sad and lonely. Looking a little homely. Oh, Pickles the clown. He needed a liver.
1: Yes.
21: Drinking all day from all that drinking.
4: So we had pickles on the highway, and I wanted to do a Pat Godwin tribute. So I took this a different way. Pickle spill, trucker pickle spill. Pickles

0: Beans and Brine. Talking pickle spill. Drunk or pickle spill. Pickles on the highway by the pickle park. Pickle spill. Drunk or pickle spill. Never drive a pickle truck after dark in pickle park. Oh, boy.
1: Now, Ms. Hooker, do you know what the reference pickle park is?
2: Yes.
1: Okay.
2: Yeah.
1: Say,
2: right up the street.
1: It's a gathering of men of a certain proclivity into a public.
2: Especially the time of morning we drive in.
3: George Michael was found in one of those, essentially, yep. right?
2: Yeah. Oh, he was in a public restroom, right?
3: But that must have been that area's pickle park.
2: Or okay. Yeah. So every area has a pickle park?
3: I'd say so, yeah.
2: Every town?
3: Whether it's called that or not, I think it's...
2: Okay.
0: there must
2: Is
0: be
2: there
0: an
2: one for ladies?
3: Mm. Yeah, there's an Artichoke Valley.
0: there's a Peachville.
2: Peachville?
1: Okay. Okay, very good. We're going to check back into the sporting scene with Willie G over there. What's going on, Willie?
4: The winners of the 2026 Florida Python Challenge have been announced.
3: Nice!
4: Over the course of the 10-day event, 907 Python Challenge participants from 30 different states, as well as Canada and Vietnam. The fellas are getting involved.
3: Wow.
4: Collectively removed 280 invasive Burmese pythons from South Florida. This year's ultimate grand prize of $10,000 went to Tom Rahill, who removed 96 Burmese pythons from Everglades National Park.
3: Nicely done, Tom.
4: I thought it was you got paid per snake. It's only the winner gets paid?
3: I guess so. But I think there are other ways you can do it where you do get paid per snake.
4: The largest python of the competition was also removed from the Everglades National Park.
3: Oh, what's the big python?
4: 16 feet, 5 inches.
1: Oh.
4: Removed by Rom Levinson. Thank you for your service, Rom. FWC Chairman Rodney Barreto said that more than 1,600 pythons to date have been removed through the Florida Python Challenge events, and over 19,000 pythons have been removed by FWC and South Florida Water Management District contractors since 2017.
3: The guys from Vietnam are almost ringers, I would think.
2: Yes.
3: Like, you do this every day.
2: It's in their blood.
3: This is like nothing to you.
1: But doesn't the average lady python have something like 200 eggs or some insane number?
3: They breed like
1: that's why
3: bananas.
1: They're taking over.
2: Well,
3: right.
2: Are you guys ready
3: to eat python?
2: Are you ready to try it? It's ready.
1: Mm. Wow,
2: they're little bite-sized pieces.
1: Okay, now you want to give us the background on how you?
2: I know. So it happened when we had our guest on, Dusty Crum.
3: Yeah.
2: Yes.
3: Mr. Python, what they call him?
1: He's the guy that made the National News Wire because he was serving pizza with snake on it. And he's also one of the guys that captures these snakes.
3: Yeah.
1: He lives in, was it called Everglades City or something?
3: Yeah, that's right.
2: And he uses every part of the snake for everything.
1: Yeah. And he's got a cool website, by the way, where I was really impressed with the, what are those shoes called?
2: Converse.
1: They had Converse All-Stars made of snake skin.
2: Yeah.
3: They're actually pretty cool.
2: Very cool.
1: Yeah. I'm not sure I could pull off the snakeskin thing. I'm not exactly Jim Morrison.
2: No, I ordered two python fillets.
3: Okay.
2: I attempted to flash fry them yesterday on this episode of Hooker the Cooker this week, and I couldn't bite through it.
3: Wow.
2: And so I wrestle a python fillet.
3: So people will be able to see that on YouTube.
2: Yeah, it's available right now.
3: Oh, good.
2: So I had to pivot, and I put it in the crock pot on
3: pivot.
2: Low. Yes, for 12 hours so that you guys would be able to bite through the meat.
3: Okay.
4: Has anybody eaten this yet?
2: Outside of what I got off of the fillet yesterday, that's all that I've had.
4: And there's no...
2: And listen, when people are like, oh, snake tastes like chicken, it doesn't. Snake tastes like snake, and you know that it's snake.
5: What kind of spice?
2: I didn't do any spice. You guys need to know what the snake tastes like.
3: No matter whether or not I like it or not, I want to use the phrase... that's good snake.
2: All right.
1: So is the video on our YouTube channel right now?
2: It is. 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
1: Is the fillets, how big are they?
2: When I cooked them, they came, it was folded. I thought I had two. When I pulled it out, it's this long.
3: Oh, so it was rolled up.
1: It's about two feet long.
2: Yes, it was rolled up. And I would say...
1: Three-quarters of an inch.
2: Yeah, three-quarter, half-inch thick.
3: I was kind of hoping it would be like a tube that you could stuff with cheese.
4: That'd be great.
1: So you haven't tried it since you put it in the slow cooker?
2: No, and I think it's going to be better. So I basically did a salt brine so that there was something there for it to sit in and not just snake water.
1: If you think hot dog water,
2: you guys,
1: scary.
2: But when you wake up in the middle of the night and go, "What is that smell?" and realize, "Oh, that's snake in the kitchen."
3: Man, that can happen with chicken.
2: Yes,
3: I can't even imagine with snake.
1: So is that? I mean, is this God's way of saying don't eat this?
2: I think so. I think it. Yeah, it's not meant to be consumed.
3: All right.
2: I mean, we'll find out. Maybe you could put it in a soup as long
1: as
2: you
1: cook it
2: this way.
1: Can we wait just a little while?
2: Do you want to get a bagel on your belly first?
1: Yeah, precisely.
0: You're not a real good saleswoman for the snake industry as far as the eating of it.
2: Listen, I bet I could make it taste really good with the right spices and the right recipe, but this...
3: I kind of like that we're just getting naked snake.
2: Yes, we're getting
4: really?
2: Naked. Yeah.
3: Because that's how... Then we'll really know.
4: We need the control. If it's like snake, like carnitas, it'll just taste like tacos.
2: Exactly.
4: Or whatever. Okay, I get it. You know what? All right, I can see this now.
2: But I also made red beans and rice to go with our camel sausage.
3: I'd always heard red beans and rice did miss her. Is that not true?
1: So wait a second. You did red beans and rice for what?
2: For the camel sausage that we're also
3: having
2: today.
3: Camel sausage?
2: Yeah.
1: Now, have you tried that yet?
2: Yes.
1: Now, I assume sausage, you can pretty much get away with anything.
2: Yes. It's flavored well. It's seasoned well.
1: Now, did you buy this in the form of camel sausage, or did you take camel meat and add other stuff to it?
2: No, I bought it already encased in sausage from the exotic meat market online.
0: Is the camel for the entree or the dessert? I mean dessert.
3: Pat, you know,
4: I see.
3: You know, she also made camel tea.
0: Yes.
3: Would you like one hump or two?
0: Oh, my God.
3: And so, in fact, there's also a camel meal tea joke there, too.
4: Oh, Josh, that was really good. Yeah. You should get two camel points for that.
3: Too much comedy.
4: I tried making a camel cash joke. I'm glad you stepped on it. I got it wrong. Yeah.
1: Wow. Now, could we just wait just a little bit before we try him?
2: Yeah.
1: Okay.
3: Yes. Let it simmer in the snake water longer.
0: I think let's just rip the.
1: I'm not sure.
0: Let's rip the Band-Aid off.
2: Well, I left.
3: If you can't try it, it's okay.
2: Yes, it is okay. I left one portion big so that you can see how it looks like snake, like how you see.
3: Good. Yeah, we want to see that.
2: And then I cut the other pieces small so that they would be tender.
3: I'm of the school. If we're gonna do it, let's do it.
2: Okay.
3: Yeah. Let's make sure we know it's snake. It tastes like it's.
1: let's do it next break.
2: Okay, next
1: we're
2: break.
1: Just a few minutes away, so stick around. We can get back to the sports page with
3: Tom,
1: Willie G.
3: We could, and this is exciting. We could become parcel tongues after we eat snake.
4: Oh no!
3: From Harry Potter,
4: where you can speak to snakes.
3: Oh, you don't want to?
4: I don't think that I need the power. I've got so little in my power in my life, I'm already a jerk. If I could speak to snakes, could you imagine what I'd do?
3: You would send snakes to your dad's house.
4: Of course I would.
1: You see, that's a great part of the movie where the snakes comes over and they start chatting.
3: Yeah. It's essentially English with long S's.
0: Didn't your kids scare your dad with a snake?
4: Oh,
0: in the car,
4: yeah.
0: A fake one?
4: It was really funny. We were halfway to Michigan. So we put a snake around his wheel and he gets in the car. Oh, don't. God, think it's funny. You kids are going to kill your father. That'll be funny, won't it?
1: Most people that die of snake bites die of a heart attack.
4: And then it's that thing where the more mad he gets, you start laughing more. But then the more you laugh, the more mad he gets.
2: Yes.
4: So it's a never-ending cycle.
1: I was serious.
3: I bought a remote control snake to get him in the hallway here. But I've been too afraid to use it.
2: I wouldn't do it.
4: Don't bring that in here until I talk to a lawyer about his life insurance policy.
3: It's in a drawer in my office.
1: Oh, God. Well, we're going to be eating snake.
2: Yes.
1: Let's get back to the sports page. Briefly, you got a quick sports story over there?
4: ESPN 8, the Ocho is celebrating its 10th anniversary by airing the world's quirkiest and most unconventional obscure sports across ESPN, ESPN2, ESPNU, and the ESPN app. This year's action will feature live competitions from the ESPN Worldwide of Sports Complex at Walt Disney World Resort in Florida. The Savannah Bananas taking on the Loco Beach Coconuts in a 2-game series live in Minneapolis.
3: That's fun.
4: And 23 never-before-seen sports, including the Death Diving League and Blaster Tag Invitational.
1: Do we have any photos of the Death Diving League? Okay. Have you seen this before?
2: Mm-mm. What is this?
1: They go off a high board and get their arms all splayed out. And
3: it's
1: stuff.
3: What you would do
2: as
3: a as a kid, kind of, with your buddies.
2: Belly flop often,
1: Yeah, but at the very last second, you kind of ball up.
3: Right.
1: So you'll see guys that look like they're just about to do the biggest belly flop of all time, and then they just, at the very last second, they ball up.
3: It's so much better if they don't.
2: Yeah.
3: ball up. But
1: they're going off a really high board.
3: Oh, that guy did the classic, I'm going to run walk in the air. Mm-hmm. Yeah.
4: Other programming, the T-Rex.
1: Excuse me for one second. A parenthetical to all this. I forgot about this until just now. I don't know if anybody remembers this. Maybe Ace will. Bob, at one point early on in his career, did clown diving.
3: What? Amazing.
1: He was in a swim show, and he was the clown that did the crazy diving.
2: That's nice. Fun.
1: I got to witness some of that on occasion. He would go back and say, hey, this is what I used to do.
0: Yeah, we had a Bob and Tom pool party where he went up and did it. It was great.
1: Yeah,
3: it's awesome.
1: Yeah, Bob was a terrific actor, by the way. He was in a production of Oliver, and he played Fagin, and he just was great. You know that song, You've Got to Pick a Pocket or Two?
2: Yeah.
1: He nailed it. And his brother, of course, Peter, was on Broadway and terrific actor.
2: Yeah.
1: But yeah, Bob was very good too. But yeah, the I'm not sure we talked much about the Bob the Clown Diver. I'm not even sure his wife knows that story. I did think, I thought of another story about Bob the other day, and I texted Becky and I said, do you know the so-and-so story?
2: Yeah.
1: And she goes, no. So I'm not going to tell it now because I don't want her to hear it till I tell it.
2: Oh, okay.
1: It's another true classic. Now, we'll move forward. We're going to come back and... Some of us, watch this, some of us are going to eat snake. see what I did there. And we'll find out about more of the cool stuff coming up on The Ocho on ESPN. These are the O'Reilly Auto Parts Studios. 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
3: Hey, it's the Bob and Tom Show. We are so glad you're here with us. And particularly right now, because I think something very special is about to happen.
1: If you'd like to take my place right now, anyone.
3: Jess Hooker is at the news desk.
2: Hello.
3: And she's also been at cooking up some wild game for us today. We'll talk about that in just a second. Pat Godwin's there.
13: Hello.
3: Jeff Oskey has joined us.
14: Hey, man.
3: To take part in this eating challenge, we'll call it. There's Yay. Willie Griswold at the sports desk. Hey, man.
15: Hey.
3: There's Ace Cosby.
16: I'm ready.
3: Okay, Ace is going to dive in. I am too. Tom, boy oh boy.
2: Yes.
1: What we're talking about is the Python Challenge just ended. Willie had the story. What was the name of our winner? Do we have
3: Thomas Ryer or something like that?
4: Yeah, I have no idea. I put those away.
1: Okay. The Python Challenge. Obviously these invasive species. I don't know. A few years ago, somebody dropped a couple of snakes in the Everglades that weren't supposed to be there, and now they're taking over.
3: Mm-hmm.
1: So they do the Python Challenge, trying to remove some. I don't. It's pretty much a drop in the bucket, though, right? I
3: mean, well, yeah, but it is. But hey, any python out of there counts, and the winner got 96 or 98, somewhere around there, and he's now 10 grand richer. And the biggest python they pulled out of there was 16 feet long.
1: So in the course of talking about this a couple weeks ago, we talked with the guy. Did you just try it?
4: I might puke, though. I already feel kind of weird today. I truly, I might puke.
2: Okay.
4: It's
2: Get the trash can.
4: I moved it. I keep getting over it and smelling it. And it's
2: I just, gave you a really unfair piece, too. Did you? It's like a piece of the filet part of it.
1: You, once sure. again, Ms. Hooker.
2: I can give you a little bite.
1: For those just joining us, you were able to get the snake from where?
2: Exotic Meat Market online. And so I slow cooked it overnight. This is the python chunks.
3: Look at Godwin's face.
2: And I put it in a thermos to keep it warm while we were here.
3: Oh. Jess, I can't imagine your house smelling like this.
2: Yes, it did. It smelled like this, and it was gross, and everybody was mad.
3: It smells like, would you think it would be fair to say it smelled like spoiled chicken cooking?
2: It kind of does. It smells gamey and not in a good way.
3: Yeah.
2: Yeah. So
3: none of us are happy about this. I'm looking at everybody's face.
1: No. Wait a minute. Oscar, you're a snake guy.
13: I'm excited. Yeah. I can't believe you ruined a Yeti thermos with a snake.
3: Yeah, it's trash.
2: It is not.
1: How are you going to get that out of there?
3: You're not.
2: It'll be fine.
1: Doesn't metal leech snake skin
2: I'll
1: oil?
2: I'll run vinegar
3: now,
2: through
3: the piece Jess gave me looked, gosh, looks like snake. It's tubular. It almost looks like a very pale breakfast sausage.
1: Yeah,
2: it does.
3: Now there's no bone in it, I guess. There's
2: not that I could tell. Like I said, when I received the filet, it was about 2 feet long and about half to a quarter inch thick. Pat, are you gonna eat it?
14: No, I live by a code.
2: Oh yeah.
14: Would you like to hear the code?
1: Yes. What's the code? Oh, the code involves.
14: I have a code.
1: Okay, what is it?
14: Never mumble with the mamba snake. Never shake, rattle, and roll with the rattler. Never take a garden snake to a garden party. Never shake hands with a snake handler. Never bow to a boa. And never eat pie with python meat. Cha-cha-cha.
3: All right. That's quite a code.
14: I love it.
4: Can we eat this before it gets colder?
2: Because
4: I feel like I'm not going to like it. I don't want it to be cold.
3: You go first.
1: So let's do it one at a time. Willie, you go first.
14: Whoa.
2: Uh-oh.
3: He doesn't mind it.
1: And
4: it just tastes like bad pulled chicken.
2: Yeah, like meat.
3: It's just Oscar Mr. just ate Oscar. His.
14: Jeff?
13: It's the texture's not as bad as I thought it would be, but I should have swallowed it.
3: All right, I'll take mine.
1: What is and you said do you like it or no? It's your thumbs up.
3: You gave me the biggest piece, Jeff?
2: I did give you a big piece.
1: And you ate the whole thing.
2: Yeah.
1: Oh, Josh, it looks like a breakfast sausage. Josh is chewing.
3: It's good.
2: You like it?
3: Mm-hmm. It's not great, but it's chicken-y.
2: It's chicken-y. I haven't. So I didn't enjoy it yesterday because I couldn't bite through it because it was it was so tough.
1: So this
3: it's
1: is
3: still quite chewy. At least the piece.
1: So
3: I
1: you've poached it effectively.
2: Yes, for 12 hours.
1: And what are your thoughts on it?
2: I mean, it's just unflavored meat.
3: Yeah. It's but the natural flavor of it is not bad.
2: It skews tuna to me.
13: Yes. Mm. The texture kind of gave that tuna flake off.
2: Oh, yeah.
13: Feel.
2: Bad news. You're going to be picking this out of your teeth for the rest of the day. Yeah.
4: I know. I just had a little rinse with Diet Pepsi.
2: Tom, are you going to do it?
1: No.
3: If you were not.
4: You have to do it.
3: Come
4: what on. Are you talking about?
13: You got this.
2: You
13: got
2: to tell the girls you did it.
4: Ugh.
2: Yeah. Just it's not as bad as it smells.
3: Once you get it in your mouth,
4: it's just
3: shove it in there.
2: Yeah,
3: it's
2: like
3: meat.
2: A lot of things. You'll be fine.
14: Oh, he's doing it.
3: See?
15: You spiced it.
3: The problem, and
4: Howard.
3: Tom won't believe me on this, but I don't think he will, at least. If you had taken the whole thing and eaten it like a true chunk of meat,
2: yes,
3: it wouldn't have been as unpleasant because you really just got sort of the gelatinous outside.
4: Yeah. I got like the sinewy bits.
3: Right.
4: I got like the tendons because I bit it off. I should have just put the whole thing in there.
1: Tell you what, you nailed it. It's it tastes the texture is exactly like canned tuna fish.
2: It is,
1: canned tuna fish. If the stuff that's not too oily, when you get the tuna fish in water
2: and water in it, it kind of fillets apart.
1: Exactly how this
3: and look, it's somehow dry. Like tuna can be swimming in something, and then you take a bite, and it's somehow dry.
2: Yes, it is. That's very true.
4: Also, for some reason, I know that we all quit smoking cigarettes. Does anybody secretly have a cigarette? Because I want one so bad right now.
2: Yeah.
4: That's made weird. Me want, for some reason, eating that, I feel like eating a cigarette would kill the bacteria in my mouth right now. Does this make sense for anybody, or is this just
2: no,
4: me?
2: No, I keep my pack of cigarettes.
3: It's not eating a craving a so much as a, it's you, like, you yeah, want to disinfect.
4: I want to get everything out of there, and I feel like the smoke will help for some reason.
3: You've got a little dad in you.
4: You think so?
3: Yeah.
4: Yeah, I'm a little crazy.
3: That's
1: I'm gonna
3: all
1: have
3: right.
1: To, I'm going to have to walk back to my office where I have...
4: You have secret cigarettes?
2: No, he has a pick.
1: I have toothbrushes, a water. I have a water pick.
3: Here.
1: The aftertaste of this...
2: It is. It's
1: not good. Much like ass.
3: I'm not. I didn't get any bad aftertaste.
1: Oh, I
3: did. You guys?
4: Yeah, I got aftertaste.
2: No, fine.
1: Yeah. I got a huge. I barely ate any. I've got a huge aftertaste.
13: Did you have to descale it?
2: No, I didn't. But
3: hey, scale this snake.
2: You know. You guys know, and maybe some of you don't, but when you make pork shoulder or ribs, you have to take off the silver skin.
3: Oh yeah.
13: Oh right.
2: Yeah. This had silver skin on it.
4: Oh.
2: So I tried to, but it didn't rip apart the way it rips away from pork. It was very different. So
1: now the guy that we talked to in the Everglades, does he have a recipe book for all this stuff?
2: I don't know. I did.
1: He was serving, he made the news wire because he was serving pizza with.
2: Well, it was, I did it the way you would do any tough piece of meat, and you flash fry it. You get it kind of browned on all sides. You get those brown bits at the bottom of the pan, and then you put it in the crock pot and you let it sit, and that's
1: how we did it. Did your husband eat any of it?
2: No. He
1: because I know he's going to be throwing out the first pitch in a baseball game tomorrow, right?
2: Yeah, tomorrow night.
1: Tell him that Roger Clemens recommends. He doesn't want to embarrass himself getting out there in front of all those people and heaving into the dirt.
3: If he eats some snake, he can throw a mean sidewinder.
1: Hold on. Kent DeColder, nice. Right there. Thank you very much. A little obscure baseball information. Well, thank you, Jess.
2: You're welcome.
13: I think if it were on like a taco.
2: I think
13: with,
2: if it was.
13: With a few, like some crispy and a little bit of sauce, it wouldn't be bad.
1: Yeah. If you had a lot of. Sauce or something.
3: Yes.
2: Any kind of flavor.
1: Texture-wise, it's just like we mentioned, the flaky tuna.
2: Yeah.
1: Like,
4: slow cook it and then cut it up and then sort of flash fry it. Just fry it in a pan for a little bit.
2: For a crispy edge
4: with
2: on some
4: bunch
2: of the
4: sauce. Yeah. Yeah, maybe.
2: Yeah, okay.
1: But you'd have to boil it first for 12 hours to, right?
2: Yeah, you do.
1: Because you said really it was
2: do.
1: Really
2: it's
1: chewy.
2: So tough.
3: Could you pound it? Like a like
2: you could tenderize
3: like a tender
2: it, probably.
1: I believe the phrase pounding snake, HR is going to call.
3: Oh God!
1: If
3: I
1: you
3: hope.
1: Said if you said to Miss Hooker, "Hey, I'm gonna go back in the back. We'll pound some snake."
2: I didn't have a lot.
3: HR
2: of...
3: calls it better be that huge boob. Oh, she's gorgeous. Yeah. I think she's Jewish.
2: I didn't have.
4: Wait,
2: a lot
4: does
2: of...
4: she still have type 2 diabetes or no?
3: Yeah,
4: I always forget about that.
2: Yeah, I didn't have a lot of room to play with a snake to experiment. I should say. It's $100 a pound.
3: Whoa!
2: Yes.
4: Did you put on
3: it's
4: snake
3: like
4: charmer?
3: It's like they don't want to feed a snake. Did you what, Willie? I'm sorry.
4: Put on snake charmer music.
1: I remember reading a while back that lobster, 100 years ago or whatever, was considered to be a food that for poor people.
2: Yeah.
3: Oh, yeah. I still wish it, were, man.
1: But
13: Jimmy eats it like it's still for poor people.
1: Pat Sun, it's his favorite.
14: He loves it. I love it too.
1: Yeah. I guess you'd be interested to go back in history. If, who is the first person to try any given thing?
2: Right.
1: You know, who's
3: somebody
1: the first,
3: hungry.
1: Who's the, who's walking down? You're walking down the beach. You haven't eaten for 3 weeks. Oh, there's a what looks like a crustacean, massive spider thing. I wonder how much meat's in there.
3: Yeah.
1: Of course, then early on, somebody figured out, hey, org. You might want to clean that mud vein. You lose the aftertaste of crustacean ass.
3: To me, eggs was one of the bravest things to try.
2: Yes.
3: Hey, did you see the thing that chicken just crapped out? No. Yeah, you crack one and it's a delicious egg. You crack another one and you're like, oh my gosh. This is a nightmare. Oh, I shouldn't have waited 3 weeks.
1: How about the first guy walking down, and it was a guy, walking down the trail and there's a pile of some kind of dung with a mushroom growing out of it.
3: Yeah.
1: How about that's going to be a party?
3: Yeah. Guys, just eat that white thing growing out of it. The rest, I guess, is garnish. Because it was not good.
1: I thought it was aging guac. Well, thank you, Justin. You can see Miss Hooker's cooking if you go to the Bob and Tom website and go to our YouTube channel and the show Hooker the Cooker. You're actually preparing the snake there?
2: Yeah, I prepared the snake and the camel sausage in this episode.
1: Now we're going to eat the camel sausage in a few minutes.
2: Yeah, we're going to get you a bagel, and then you can try the camel sausage.
1: Yeah, I've got to pick my teeth and other delights. Coming up, we have some interesting stuff. Another oddity from the internet when it comes to food. The latest bizarre food trend coming our way, I believe, from TikTok. Plus, we have an incident that occurred on QVC, the shopping channel. And what is the ideal temperature for your bedroom at night? This causes many arguments.
3: Well,
1: we have found out what the ideal is from the world of science.
3: Oh.
1: Almost. We are in the O'Reilly Auto Parts Studios. 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
19: I have this letter. Dear Bob and Tom, this is from Marquette, Michigan in the Upper Peninsula. Beautiful country.
20: It is lovely.
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20: Hi, Dave.
19: Dave said, last night on PBS, there was a special on Albert Einstein and his many discoveries. However, throughout the program, all I could think about was your comedian friend who talked about how Einstein related to his marriage and about how Einstein was divorced.
20: Nick Griffin.
19: Could you please play that piece? I find it hilarious. This is Nick talking about, as you'll see, Einstein and love. Yeah. So, Nick, let's start with the basics. Are you a married guy?
21: No, I got divorced.
20: Mm. Yeah. And,
19: sorry to hear about that.
21: It's okay. Lots of people get divorced. Nothing to be ashamed of. So many people get divorced these days that now it's the people that stay married that really seem strange, you know? Mm-hmm. 25 years. Oh, my God. What happened?
2: It's true.
21: Don't you know you can get out of it?
19: Haven't you heard?
3: What's the deal, dude?
21: Wake up.
19: Wow.
21: We only lasted 3 years.
19: Which, oh, okay.
21: Yeah.
20: 3 years.
21: I mean, we were supposed
20: time.
21: To be together until one of us died.
19: Mm-hmm. Mm-hmm.
21: I never even had a fever. You got to reevaluate yourself after you get divorced. You people, been anyone here?
3: Anyone?
21: Quite a few.
20: You're looking at
21: you. There it is. Yeah. This will make you feel better. Einstein got divorced.
20: He did.
21: Yeah, did you know that? Albert Einstein, arguably the most intelligent man who ever lived, got divorced. They should tell you that before you get married. It shouldn't be, do you love her? Do you want to spend the rest of your life with her? It should be, do you think you're smarter than Einstein?
20: Golf applause.
19: Yeah. It's brilliant, though.
21: The point is that marriage is hard. No one tells you how hard it's going to be. It's, you know, they slip it into the ceremony at the last second during the vows, you know, in sickness and in health, for richer, for poor. But at that point, what are you going to say? Whoa, whoa, whoa. How sick and poor is this broad going to get? It's going to be like barfing and charging stuff? Is that...
19: Nick Griffin is our guest comedian, Nick Griffin. How long ago has it been since you got the divorce?
21: It was about 3 years ago.
19: Oh, yeah. So you're dating then?
21: I guess, kind of, you know, nothing serious. I don't want to, you know what I don't want to do? I don't want to say I love you anymore. You know, just, mm-hmm. I hate that first I love you. That's the worst. First time you ever tell a woman you love her. If they like you, they want to hear it. And when they hear it that first time, something comes over them, you know, their eyes get all wide and get that diabolical grin on their face. You can almost feel them saying, excellent. It's all falling into place. You know? And once you say I love you the first time, get ready to say it forever. You're on the love side now. There's no going back. There's no talk to you later, honey. See you tomorrow. It's I love you. Every night before bed, every single phone call, she's got to say it. You got to say it. You know, you're like the two generals turning the keys at the same time. I love you, Nikki. Yeah, I know. You told me yesterday. I believed you. Aren't you going to say you love me? I did 2 hours ago. What, do you have Alzheimer's? Write it down.
19: Also with us, Christine Stedman. Now, you're a mom?
0: Well, a mom and a grandma. I think you know that.
19: I know.
6: I'm a grandpa.
22: This is how this works.
0: Are you?
6: Yep.
23: She's been married 27 years and still a virgin, Tom.
0: Yes. Well, you know, I have a lot of grandkids. My daughter keeps having babies, has one almost every year.
23: Really?
0: Wow. Yeah, she called me the other day. She goes, Mom, guess what? I'm pregnant again. There must be something in the air. I'm like, yeah, your legs.
19: But seriously.
23: Hello?
19: Bang!
23: Hey,
19: zoom!
23: Hello?
0: Sing! I'm getting her fixed.
24: And now, from the Bob and Tom Archives, we dust off another classic. classic. A moment of frivolity.
19: Our guest is James P. Connolly. James P. Connolly apparently has a vibe.
25: I got a vibe.
19: You do have a vibe.
25: I have a vibe.
23: Oh, yeah.
19: I like your vibe. It's very friendly.
25: You know what? I usually keep the vibe to myself, but I'm happy to share it in this room.
19: Mm-hmm. That's fine.
22: Very cool vibe.
23: We can use some help.
19: Where have you been vibing? Have you been?
25: I recently just vibed back from the swinging little city of Reno, Nevada.
23: Oh, the biggest little city in America.
25: That's in the world. It's like saying you're the most sizable dwarf in the world. I love that tag. No, we went to Reno, and I'm a big fan of the greater Reno Sparks area.
23: Mm-hmm.
25: And when you say it like that, it sounds much bigger
23: it does.
25: Than it actually is.
23: Mm-hmm.
25: But the audiences there were a little, how shall I put this, a little wrinkly.
23: Mm-hmm. Ah, okay.
25: Midweek, a little of the older set.
23: Sure.
25: One night, a matter of fact, if they'd been any older, I think I would have opened with a eulogy. Dearly beloved, we're gathered here today to

0: and men and women in your command?
1: As long as they didn't see me.
2: Ah.
1: If I could hide behind something and project.
0: You're not a real big man.
3: Kind of like
2: the Wizard of Oz.
1: Exactly. I am the Marine Corps version of the Wizard of Oz. Who dares to talk to Lieutenant Conway? Bring me your shaved head and tattooed body before the wizard and bow.
4: Bob and Tom.
5: Ew, gross.
6: Slimy yet satisfying.
4: They put the F in professional.
0: Dear Bob and Tom, my dad is coming to stay with us for a few days, and I have to work late hours. My husband and I disagree on something. I think we should leave porn in the guest room for my dad. My husband says no porn.
7: What?
0: I know my dad, and he likes his porn. I say, as good hosts, we should provide my father with pornography. My husband disagrees. Can any of you...
7: the husband on
0: anybody
7: this.
0: Want to take this?
7: I think grandpa can spend a couple days with his grandson and not have to worry about the porn thing.
8: I say leave him his porn.
2: No. I agree. Let the old man have some fun.
0: No.
2: You two are wrong.
8: Well, we're split.
2: You're wrong.
7: There should be no porn in the house with little kids.
2: You're wrong.
0: I don't want him coming down to breakfast and saying to his daughter, wow, I'll tell you what, that girl next door this month is, that's just wrong.
8: No, I'm talking videos. No lame magazines.
2: Yeah, you don't leave the magazines there.
0: Well, okay, Grandpa, here's the fire extinguisher if you have any problems with the stove, and here are the emergency phone numbers, and then your copy
7: Porn's
0: of...
2: He's coming to visit. They're not leaving.
0: Your copy of Fourth Man In.
8: No. Leave him ass blasters. That's what he likes.
0: I mean, what's he going to say? Is he going to be more specific next time?
2: He might be.
8: You know what? Guests in your home to be comfortable. Is that
7: what
8: I'm hearing?
7: I don't want him cranking off in my guest room.
2: Well, here's the thing about it. You can't invite anyone over to your house ever again because people do that.
8: They're all doing it.
0: We're going over there with the black light right now.
2: Yes, they are. I bet if you took a black light into your guest room, you'd be shocked.
9: Can I go home now?
8: You know, I want to go home. I agree with you guys. It's sick and wrong. I want to go home.
2: Loving daughter, I might add.
0: Here we go. Dear Bob and Tom, just because you drink milk out of the carton at home does not mean you have the right to assume you can do it at your relative's house. There's an analogy.
2: Yes, but what if the relatives say it's okay to drink out of the carton, like Susan?
7: No, it's wrong.
0: Well, I hope he doesn't. I hope that he doesn't do the other thing into the carton. Line 7. We have an opinion.
2: Okay, all right. Morning, Bob and Tom show.
10: Good morning. You guys rock.
2: Thank you. Who's this?
10: This is Andy.
7: Hi, Andy.
0: Andy, your thoughts?
10: I was thinking if he's a real porno trooper, he's more than likely going to have his own.
2: You're not helping, Andy.
8: Attaboy, Andy.
2: He's probably right. Absolutely.
0: I just don't think
10: he brings two suitcases, one's full of salt.
8: That's right. Actually, that's a title, I think. Porn Packers.
11: Bob and Tom. 24/7.
7: Oh, yeah. Yeah.
2: You just ruined it.
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13: 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At the news desk, it's Jess Hooker.
14: Hi, Josh.
13: She just loaded us up with some snake meat.
14: Python,
13: to be specific. And they were adult pythons. It wasn't a veal type situation.
14: No.
13: There's Pat Godwin.
15: Hello. Yeah, you want to let them live a nice life before you euthanize them.
13: There's Willie G.
15: Veal makes me feel bad. I wouldn't feel bad at all eating baby pythons. I could do that easy peasy.
13: Monster.
15: I know.
13: There's Ace Cosby.
16: It's Friday.
13: Yes, it is Friday. The snake is obviously taking effect on Ace. I'm Josh Arnold, and there's Tom. My python had just a hint of mouse.
14: Oh, yeah.
15: That's funny. Like a mouse-fed python. Yeah.
17: Now, we'd have to call one of our Catholic friends to find out, can you eat python on Friday?
13: I think we discovered it. It goes by whatever the diocese decides.
17: Yeah, because I remember the story was there was a parish in New Orleans.
14: And
17: the bishop or whatever the figurehead is, he said you could eat alligator.
13: Right. They considered it seafood.
17: Because it was seafood.
13: Mm-hmm. And even another one, I think, considered capybara.
14: Yes.
13: They said that was okay.
14: They did say that.
13: Which is a large rodent.
17: Yeah, that's

0: The gigantic rat-like thing.
1: Ugh.
0: Did you see that picture yesterday in the news of the capybara?
2: No.
0: They were, they went into the the legislative house. I've got it. I think I can dig it up. Yeah, here it is. A Brazilian state legislature had their voting session interrupted by a group of capybara. You pronounce it capa?
2: I've also heard capybara. So
0: yeah, it's C-A-P-Y-B-A-R.
3: Is that the animal that sits in the old gum tree? Or is that kookaburra?
4: That's the kookaburra.
2: Yeah, that is the kookaburra.
0: Yeah, there's a picture of them at the state legislature in South America. They are they look like
2: guinea pigs.
0: Yeah, they look like big guinea pigs. And they actually walked into the governmental offices, and you think our Congress was a zoo? Look at this thing. but seriously, now, we just all ate the snake meat.
1: Mm-hmm.
2: Well, are we gonna let Tom get away with saying he?
1: No,
2: tried
1: I don't
2: it?
1: Think you. No,
0: I chewed it. And I spit it out.
2: It was...
1: And then he offered it to Aaron. He walked right out of here and had it in his hand. He goes, here, you want the rest of this? And
2: Aaron was a joke, right?
1: No. No. And Aaron goes, no, I don't. And Tom was like, it's okay. I just bit this part. And Aaron goes, no, I watched you spit it out. I was running the cameras. I know what happened.
3: Now, if you offered that to Austin, he would have eaten it.
0: Well, they're a little behind the scenes.
3: Austin eats all.
0: Stuff going on here at the Bob and Tom program. Yeah, I can't recommend eating python.
2: I think I gave it a thumbs up in a way.
5: It just needs spice.
2: Yeah.
1: It needs any kind of flavor. Yeah,
2: but
1: you're right.
2: The natural flavor of it, I did not think was offensive at all. I thought it was fine.
1: I would put that in a seafood gumbo, and I bet it would be amazing.
2: Yeah, yeah. A little okra, a little, yeah.
4: And I just have that aftertaste still. I long for morning breath. After
2: I don't have an aftertaste at
1: I'm
2: all.
1: Okay,
2: but
1: now,
2: maybe it's because I'm chugging coffee still.
4: I can't get rid of it. I'll have a coffee.
0: Yeah. So it was $100 a pound?
1: It was $100 a pound, yes.
0: And it arrived frozen?
1: It did arrive frozen, yeah.
0: Exactly. I expect to get a letter from someone going, well, that's why the problem was.
1: Yeah.
0: You got to eat it fresh.
1: Yeah, I don't know. I don't think that was the problem.
0: Snake on a stick. I wonder if any of the state fairs will have this summer. They always have exotic.
2: You've got
0: food.
2: The best palate of anybody here, I would say, Jess. How did you feel about? Did you have what we just had?
1: Yes, yes, I did. I tasted it yesterday when I couldn't even chew through it.
2: But you've had the piece that since you've slow cooked it.
1: Yes, and it was fine. But I like a lot of flavor. I'm not just a salt and pepper girl.
2: Yeah.
1: But I'm indifferent, really. Like I said, I think it would be great paired with other things.
2: There's no reason to eat it when we have chicken.
4: Mm-hmm.
1: Yes.
2: Like that's kind of...
1: Yeah, and I love tuna fish.
2: I do too, yeah.
1: So it was it's somewhere in between that.
0: What is
1: sure.
0: the most exotic thing they've ever tried to do at a fast food place? I know you think I'm kidding, but
2: Well, two or three years ago...
0: Didn't they try rabbit somewhere?
3: Yeah, Burger King?
1: Right?
2: That's... According to Tom,
0: oh yeah, well, they changed it briefly to the home of the hopper.
2: Arby's had venison,
1: yes.
2: very recently,
0: yeah,
2: and I got one of those.
4: How was it?
2: Delicious,
4: huh?
2: Yeah,
0: and was it gamey?
2: Mildly,
1: yeah,
2: really tasty.
0: I mean, I wonder. I'm sure they've tried various other things along the way. What's the most exotic thing you eat on a regular basis, Jess?
1: I don't think oysters count, but we are in the Midwest.
2: Yeah,
1: so.
2: Yeah.
1: Yeah, I have oysters every week, every other week. Yeah. Yeah.
0: Okay.
1: And
2: every other week I have elk or bison.
4: Huh.
2: And I get what's known as the heritage blend, which has the meat and the heart and the liver all mixed up, all ground up together.
1: Yes, I like that one.
0: I've had the bison burgers. They're very good.
2: Yeah, those are good.
0: Those don't taste weird at all.
1: No, they're delicious.
0: Yeah,
1: I'm with you.
0: Well, now coming up, we're going to be eating, I understand, what is it, camel sausage?
1: Camel sausage, and this is, it is seasoned the way smoked sausage is seasoned, but I also made some black beans and rice to go with it.
4: Nice.
1: Yeah.
0: Okay. Well, we'll do that as our palate cleanser. Right now, we're going to return to the sports page. Anything over there? We missed anything?
4: We already talked about ESPN The Ocho, but
2: but a couple of those sports.
4: Yes, here's some other things they're going to be showing. The unusual programming will also include T-Rex World Championship Racing.
2: Oh, I hope it's those inflatable T-Rex costumes.
4: I would imagine, yeah. Because they brought back T-Rex in that movie Jurassic Park, and I don't want to ruin it, but things did not go well.
2: There was some racing, but it was usually away from the, My gosh, we have to go faster.
1: There's a kid in my neighborhood that wears one of those costumes and just rides his bicycle up and down the street. Makes me laugh every time.
2: I mean, everything's fine.
1: I don't know.
0: Is there a helmet underneath?
2: We all sort of had that kid that rode his bike.
3: We don't talk about it on the air, though.
2: A lot of times it was when we were in school.
1: To be honest, I don't know who's in the costume.
2: Okay.
3: Could be dead.
4: There's the 2026 Corgi races. Sounds cute. The Great Bahamian Crab Races. Sounds cool.
2: Now that's, I've got to see that.
0: Yeah, that sounds like could have been on
2: Did
0: the
2: Did you guys have to crab walk?
0: On the Playboy channel. They get some skanky broads out there.
4: Mm-hmm. Skanky broads.
2: It's like a flea circus. You can kind of...
4: Crab walking in gym as a kid?
1: Yeah.
4: Bear walking.
2: Yeah. I remember kind of doing it as a kid and going, is this...
1: Necessary,
2: are we, what are we doing here? Is this ever... going to apply to any sport or anything?
4: I think that's just gym teacher hungover day. You know,
2: it's
4: like,
2: also
4: I've
2: actually done it as an adult in different workout classes.
4: Oh, it's
2: believe
4: tough.
2: It or not.
0: So
2: yeah.
0: And how do you do it?
2: You
3: get on the ground.
2: Get on your. Yeah, I mean you.
1: You're seated on your butt.
2: Right, and then you lift yourself up and like then behind. Scuttle.
0: Oh, okay.
1: Yeah.
0: Wow.
4: Diving chess world tour. I know what all those words mean, but combined, that doesn't make any sense.
0: I'm assuming they dive off a diving board into the water, have to swim to the bottom, make the chess move, and then come up, right?
2: Oh, that's cool.
4: How's
2: that? Well, it's not. I mean, it is.
1: Oh,
2: yes.
1: It is.
2: Yeah.
4: Huh. And I guess they're touring the world as well.
2: And they don't quite dive. They just...
1: Up and down.
2: Yeah, they're standing in the water, and then they go down.
4: Oh.
2: They have to just make the move underwater.
3: And make a quick decision, obviously.
0: And, they get to look at the other person.
2: Those are some...
0: At their move before they go down.
2: Muscular dorks.
4: Yeah. This one sounds...
2: That's not a bad shot.
4: Fun, but concerning.
1: I was waiting for one of you to say something.
0: It doesn't. With all of these, in a way, don't you feel like these are Saturday Night Live sketches?
1: Yes.
2: Well, this is all based on the joke in Dodgeball.
4: Yeah.
2: The Ocho. Mm-hmm. The ESPN for a while there was getting so silly that...
0: But I mean, they had, 40 people participating in that chess tournament. There were a lot of people there.
4: This one kind of scares me. Primetime robot fighting. I'm afraid the robots will get tired of fighting each other, and then they'll learn to fight us. Does that scare any of you guys?
2: Of course.
3: A little bit. Yeah.
2: Almost every waking minute of my life, that's what I'm afraid of.
4: I'm sorry to bring it up, you guys.
0: And did
4: it's supposed to be a comedy show. I'm scared, people.
0: did I miss the story? Did you guys do the story about the some school, they hired a humanoid robot?
1: Yes.
3: Yeah,
0: to teach, and then it turned out that it was from the same company that made sex robots.
1: Yes. Did you see her?
2: And we saw the picture, and it was
3: obviously
2: absolutely hilarious.
1: Insane.
2: It was undeniably a sex doll.
3: Yeah, yes. Hot for teacher.
0: So
2: the hottest robot you've ever seen.
0: Why didn't they keep the robot and have it teach sex ed?
2: I don't know.
0: Instead of having the gym teacher do it. Oh, and Mr. Noble's going to be teaching sex ed. Oh, he's got to know a lot about it.
4: We got two more things
2: here. Stick it in, pull it out, leave, all right? Thanks, Mr. Noble.
0: That's Josh's next T-shirt.
4: The final two programs on the Ocho this weekend, the housekeeping games. Dad, I'd imagine you'd love to watch that.
0: Oh, yeah.
4: And then finally, the Microsoft Excel World Championship Finals.
2: Hilarious.
4: So I assume that the parents of the kids... doing the diving chess are the nerds that are doing the Microsoft Excel World Championship Finals.
0: Wow. So they're just entering data into a spreadsheet?
2: Oh, yeah, but some of those cells will do the multiplication for you. Excel's amazing.
0: Well, there you go. That's ESPN. That's for real, by the way. That's coming up this weekend. Some of the stuff is really cool to watch.
2: And fun.
0: Yeah, the death diving thing looks really funny. So if you're looking for something to do this weekend.
2: Stay indoors, kids, and watch.
0: Yeah. Coming up, we have a super awkward moment on QVC that's going to be kind of challenging for us to even discuss on the radio. We have an update on a couple of interesting things involving astronomy. Some cool stuff going on in the world of astronomy. That's also coming up. What do you want to highlight coming up, Jess?
1: We have an unusual way to eat a McDonald's cheeseburger. It's trending on TikTok.
0: Oh, yeah, this is big.
1: Yeah.
2: Boy, I love McDonald's cheeseburger.
0: And I'll be very interested in everybody's take on this thing. I'll put it this way. It's a variation of sorts God, what was it? The thing where you would dip your French fries in the milkshake?
1: The Frosty at Wendy's.
0: Yes.
2: That's very good.
0: Remember that trend?
1: Mm-hmm. Yeah.
0: Dip your fries in the Frosty?
4: I do that.
2: It works.
0: Yeah. This is a similar thing.
2: All right.
0: We'll see if you guys are into it. 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
10: It's time for Donnie's Mail Sack. Let's reach way down into Donnie's sack and find another listener letter. Here's Donnie Baker.
11: Dear Donnie, believe it or not, I live in a place where we have to wear seatbelts. It's state law. If you get caught without wearing it, the cops can write you a ticket. Do you have any tips on how I can get around this pain in my lap? I mean, it's my car, so why should I have to obey their rules in my car? Mike in Illinois. Well, Mike, that sucks, man. I swear to God it does. I mean, I live in a clicketer ticket state, too. Nowadays, most states have this law, except New Hampshire. I looked it up, and I agree, man. If I want to take my chances doing a Pete Rose dive to the dashboard versus working another day with Randy, then that's my choice anyways. But I guess the suits at the State House disagree. Hell, they probably don't even change your own oil. So who are they to say what I can do in my car? But there's no need to move to New Hampshire, Mike. I mean, there's an easier way to play this game. Just get some duct tape, man. Black works best because it shows up better. Now, when you get to black duct tape, take about a 3-foot strip of it and place it diagonal across your shirt. I mean, even from close up, it looks like you're wearing a seatbelt. But it sucks if you're wearing a wife beater because when you peel it off, you're going to lose some chest hair. Oh, and make sure your passenger places his tape in the opposite direction. Otherwise, it's a dead giveaway. I mean, that's how they got Scotty's brother. But he deserved it because he owed me $40. I let him borrow for late fees at Blockbusters. Anyways, man, it's probably a good idea to keep duct tape in the car. Two reasons. The seatbelt and to make sure the bubble wrap in your passenger window stays put. If you don't buckle up, at least duck it up. I swear to God it works. Oh, well, next time brush your teeth before you lick the stamp. I gotta go.
0: Do you have another song for us?
3: Yeah!
0: No, you don't
1: please.
0: We have plenty to get to if you don't.
1: No, please. Look. He wants to play a song.
3: I love songs. I love music.
0: Yeah. And could you guys do could you do an impromptu duet as What If Tom Waits Met Leon Redbone?
1: Why can't he just sing his own song?
0: Because I'd rather hear
3: something. All right. A children's song? You pick the children's song, Josh.
2: Let's go with Bingo. Or no.
0: You can do Bingo.
3: Okay, here we go.
0: Do you want to who's going to start?
12: There was,
0: this is Leon Redbone.
12: There was a farmer, had a dog, and his name was Bingo.
13: I-N-G.
14: Give me a B.
13: And that lonely old O.
14: Give me an I. And an N-G-O.
13: And Bingo. What's his name? Oh.
14: What was Bingo's game? Behind you.
13: And the lonely farmer threw the stick. And Bingo fetched it.
14: Behind you.
13: Until that sad, sad evening,
14: give me the
13: when
14: Bingo.
13: Old Bingo caught the rabies
2: by a bat.
14: He's like old Yeller. He was a happy fella. Behind you.
15: My most recent marriage was a disaster. It made the wreck of the Edmunds Fitzgerald look like a fender bender.
16: Wow. Hello.
17: And you remember Lord's famous line about gun control, more or less.
15: Yes. It, the relationship taught me a lot. It taught me they won't sell you a handgun if you're crying.
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2: Hey, you caught us having a good time. We're live from the O'Reilly Auto Parts Studios. This is the Bob and Tom Show. Appreciate you being here with us. Jess Hooker's at the news desk.
19: Hello.
2: Enjoying a nice Fiji.
19: Mm-hmm.
2: What a diva.
19: I keep these in my office so you guys don't steal them.
2: That's very smart. There's Pat Godwin.
20: Hey, Josh.
2: Willie G is across the way at the sports desk.
21: Hey, what's going on?
2: There's Ace Cosby.
22: Hey, Josh.
2: I'm Josh Arnold. Willie, we trust that you had a great time in Nashville.
21: Dude, it was so good.
2: Good.
21: I went to a restaurant called Monell's that, Dad, you would have hated.
2: Why would you have hated it?
21: The best food I've ever had. Every dish I had was better than the last dish.
16: Why would I hate
21: it? I had cucumber salad. The coleslaw was better. I had fried chicken. That was better than the thing before it. I had pork ribs. That was better than the thing before it.
2: Oh, my God. That sounds amazing.
16: Why would I not like it?
21: I walk in. I go, table for one, please. And they go, oh, you can come for one, but you're not going to be sitting alone. You're family style. So I'm with just a random family. There was a young woman next to me who was actively pumping breast milk using some sort of machine.
19: Yeah.
21: And you guys know how I am so partial to boobs.
2: Yeah.
21: I love those things. The food was so good, I didn't even get distracted.
19: Good job. I didn't even
21: notice.
2: What, you're growing up.
21: I know, a little bit. Truly a little bit. I guess I'm fatter than I am horny. I like fried chicken and gravy more than I like boobs.
2: Wow.
21: It was just so good. A place called Monell's, and the show was also good.
2: Well, terrific.
21: I would have
23: loved that restaurant.
2: You know what? I could see
16: one of the places I go to every once in a while, they'll sit other people at the table.
19: Yeah.
16: And I often try to converse with them.
2: You do talk to people. Yeah.
16: I talk to more people than Chick.
2: And probably me
20: anybody
2: as well.
20: In this room.
2: Yeah.
19: You're very friendly more. When you're not here.
20: yeah. You're a delight when you walk out that door. Personality.
2: Yeah.
16: Yeah.
2: The vitriol sieve shuts off when you walk out the door.
21: Yeah. You're only a dick to those that love you. You're fine to strangers.
19: Yeah.
21: They're nice.
2: I used to be that way, and then I learned that I deserve love. And so I stopped being mean to those who love me.
21: Dude.
2: So what do we have in the news?
21: I was like, you can't, we're trying to be funny. You can't be sincere and teach me a beautiful lesson.
16: You know what the sign says at the door here? Park sincerity elsewhere.
2: Right.
16: I can't even repeat the joke that was blurted out seconds before these microphones.
20: That's how it works in here.
16: Opened. I mean, that is really rough.
21: I loved it.
2: Well,
16: oh, no.
2: It was.
16: Oh, I loved it. Don't get me wrong. People often wonder, if I do write the book, I'm not even sure that could be there.
2: Yeah,
16: I'd have to have one of those disclaimers and give that 800 number.
20: We once had a rough joke contest in here one morning, and Josh won. That's all I'm saying.
16: That was awful. Okay.
2: my mom would disown me if she heard what I said.
16: Oh, no, the last one would be okay.
2: Yeah, the last one would be okay. The other one, yeah.
16: Okay, where were we? Welcome to the Bob and Tom program. Let's see what's going on. Jess Hooker actually cooked us, and with a lot of labor, cooked us python meat. In honor of that python challenge going on in Florida that just ended. I didn't particularly care for it.
19: No.
16: I didn't really eat much of it. There's a whole bowl of it in the green room.
19: There is.
16: I noticed no one's going in there. If that was a bowl of little sausage links,
19: they'd
16: all be gone.
19: Mm-hmm.
16: Yeah. But we're going to be trying, what kind of sausage is it coming up?
19: Camel.
16: Camel sausage.
19: All right. Camel sausage, yeah.
16: Okay, we'll look forward to that. Have we polished off everything in sports today?
21: Oh, yeah. We're all wrapped up over here.
16: Okay, yeah, the NFL getting back underway. A bunch of new contracts out there.
21: Yeah, Jonathan Taylor got re-signed. Gibbs got re-signed. Kamara got re-signed. Good year for running backs, y'all. Yeah.
19: Good.
16: Yeah. Now, but the real NFL season begins, what, 3 weeks?
21: Yeah, three weeks. Preseason can be fun, though. Last night, an undrafted quarterback ran in a touchdown, 5 yards, to win the game.
2: Yeah, that's exciting.
21: It's pretty cool. This kid might do something.
16: Yeah, great. Okay, good. Well, I'm looking forward to it. No, I'm looking forward to the season.
19: You're trying to convince us.
21: I know. And then he says, oh, okay, great. So like yeah. Finn's telling him about a book she read. Oh, so fun. Oh, the fairy goes to the princess? Oh, cool.
2: No, don't fool yourself. He cares about that
16: stuff. Well, you've got guys that have spent their entire lives trying to get to that league, and then this is their showcase. I certainly understand that.
21: And then a few guys that are going to have to move back home to their college town and open up a car dealership. It's tough out there.
16: Okay. Now, let's move forward here. We have Jess Hooker sitting in for Christy Lee over there at the Bob and Tom News Desk. What's going on over there?
19: A viral food trend has people dipping McDonald's cheeseburgers into cups of Coca-Cola before taking a bite.
21: No.
2: I don't like it.
21: And also, I thought they were going to say a cup of cane sauce, and I'm going to do that later today. Do you guys know the cane sauce? You can get it in the...
2: Sure, at Raising Cane's.
21: Yes, a whole soda cup.
2: But you'll have to go to two... You can buy it in the soda cup?
21: Yeah.
2: I did not know that.
21: You don't know about that?
2: No.
21: And don't act like this is the first time I've gone to two drive-thrus in one car ride. Yeah. I used to go to one McDonald's because it was close to the Taco Bell that I liked. You go there at both places?
19: Yeah.
21: Quesadilla and French fries.
19: Okay.
2: Pat, can we talk about the recent bender you went on?
20: On which your item? What kind of
16: food? Booze.
2: You would actually ask me.
20: I can't speak of the one, but I can speak of the other.
2: You said, have you ever...
20: All right, here's what happened.
2: Yeah.
20: I do intermittent fasting all day. That's why I didn't try any of the python meat and other reasons.
19: Uh-huh.
20: But you guys are talking about the Buster Bar Parfait at Dairy Queen.
19: Yeah.
20: And I went up to the Kroger here, the local Kroger, and I was getting healthy stuff for my meal, which was going to be at 3 o'clock, you know. And then I drove back and I saw the Dairy Queen and I went, you know, why don't I treat myself? Jess always says, treat yourself. You don't have to. And I pulled in and I had a Buster Bar Parfait in the parking lot and then the slide began.
19: Yeah.
20: I stopped at a McDonald's for a cone, a delicious vanilla cone.
19: Oh,
16: those are low calorie. Those are great cones.
20: Not three of them.
16: Oh,
2: okay. So you had a peanut Buster parfait in the
20: parking lot at the Dairy Queen.
2: Then went right to
20: the next parking lot on that street. There is the McDonald's, and then I stopped at another McDonald's and had a second one. So that's
2: it
20: was just so delicious.
16: And this is why you have to be careful with other things.
2: Right, yeah,
20: well, I'm just an obsessive person. Yeah.
2: So I like that you had one cone at the McDonald's, wanted another one, but were you embarrassed to go back through?
20: I was embarrassed when I went to the McDonald's after the Buster Bar Parfait. But I couldn't stop. I hadn't had sugar in a while. It was just so delicious. The Spanish peanuts and the chocolate.
19: Yeah, it is very good.
21: So yesterday I did get McDonald's. I had something very embarrassing happen and I wasn't going to share it, but now that I know I'm in good company, I will share it. So yesterday I got dinner at a healthy place, but they forgot the meat. There was no protein. It was a veggie thing. Okay. So I was still hungry. So I go to McDonald's, I get a snack wrap, I get a cheeseburger, and I got a cone.
2: A good order.
21: They gave me the cone first, and by the time the food came, the cone completely gone.
16: You have to.
21: I ate the whole cone.
16: You have
21: to. So I had an idea in my head. You can now order on the app and order in person, and I thought next time I go there, I'm going to order in person, but I'm going to order on the app before I get there, and then once they bring me the first cone... When that one's done, before I pull away, they bring me the bag. I go, also order 3269. That's me. And then I have a cone to drive home with.
2: Listen to that.
16: Wow. These are all good ideas.
21: I had that whole thought process last night, and I wasn't going to share it. It was going to be a private thought. But, Pat, since you opened up, I know I'm in good company.
16: There's also the multiple fast food thing. When I was a kid, we'd ride our bikes down to Mayfield Boulevard, and there was a place called Royal Castle. They had these great burgers. So I'd go to Royal Castle for the burger.
19: Mm-hmm.
16: Then I'd ride my bike over to McDonald's, obviously for the French fries.
19: Sure.
16: And I mean, I think you could do a whole meal with four or five different.
2: It's just fascinating to me because I have lived most of my life as a fat guy, and I've never done a multiple drive-through for one meal.
21: Are you serious?
19: I haven't either.
20: Here's what I did senior year. I would stop at Burger King for a Whopper. Big Whopper with cheese. And I would get French fries from McDonald's. And then at Carol's, that was our best shake in town. It was a local fast food place in Wilkes-Barre called Carol's. And I did that.
16: Yeah.
20: Because
16: they
20: were really close to each other.
19: Yeah.
20: And it was like perfect.
19: It
2: just has never occurred to me.
16: I can't believe that.
19: No.
2: I know.
16: We would do the thing. There's a certain place that has great milkshakes.
19: Sure.
16: But other things take too long, so I would go to another.
19: Right.
16: Even recently. What would be if do you have kind of an ideal?
2: It's funny. I can't even wrap my head around what I would do. Like even at places, I was always confused. I was always sort of baffled by my friends who remember the. I don't know if any of these still exist, but it was a Taco Bell / KFC / Pizza Hut.
19: Yes.
2: It was the Yum Brands building.
19: Yes. Yes.
2: And so you. And my friends would get Pizza Hut breadsticks, a soft taco supreme, and a biscuit.
19: No.
16: I assume before you got there, since it was the Mecca, would you get down and bow?
2: See, that's the thing.
16: Depending on what time it was.
2: I appreciate it comedically. My feelings are hurt. I'm not doing that. I'm not crossing the streams of fast food brands.
19: I'm with you because when I'm going to have a meal, there's a theme. You guys know like a theme.
2: Right.
19: And the theme is either McDonald's or it's KFC, but we're not mixing themes.
2: Yeah. To me, it's the Trans-Siberian Orchestra of, hey guys, are we playing violin or do we have electric guitars?
21: No, I love it. I get McDonald's and KFC. I get a KFC Famous Bowl, not McDonald's, Taco Bell. Mm. I get a KFC Famous Bowl and then I get a quesadilla from Taco Bell and I eat it like it's Ethiopian food where you take the bread and like you grab the ingredients. I take the quesadilla and I grab the Famous Bowl.
2: It's madness.
21: No. It's crazy.
2: It's chaos.
19: Those are flavors that should not cross.
2: You just want to watch the world burn.
21: It's a dairy starch party. It's so fun.
16: It's more like going to a music festival.
21: Watch the world burn.
16: And the opening act is a nice vanilla cone from McDonald's. Now, do you think I could distinguish a Big Mac from a Burger King.
19: Oh, absolutely. Well, yeah.
16: From a Wendy's.
19: Yes.
2: 100%.
16: From a White Castle.
2: Yeah.
19: The new trend right now is and I don't know what kind of soda you guys drink, but would you be able to tell the difference of a Diet Coke in a bottle versus a 2-liter versus fountain versus
2: that's
19: a can?
2: That's fun. All Diet Coke, different.
19: Yeah. Can you tell the difference?
2: Yeah.
19: Yeah. My husband's a big Diet Coke guy, and I'm going to see if he can do it.
21: That's exciting.
19: Yeah.
16: Where were you saying the best fountain Cokes are?
2: McDonald's. They're actually calibrated by the Coca-Cola people.
16: Yeah. Okay. So those are by far the best ones. Okay.
2: Yeah.
16: So once again, this trend we were talking about that got us off on this is dipping. Is it a McDonald's cheeseburger into a Coca-Cola?
19: Yeah, a Virginia TikTok creator said she's been eating cheeseburgers this way since high school. In the viral video, she dunks a McDouble into a Coke several times before declaring the sweet and savory combination delicious.
16: See, I don't like the soft bun.
2: Yeah, right.
16: That's why I get grossed out when I watch those contests where they're eating the hot dogs and they're shoving the buns in the water.
19: I'm with you.
21: No, I like a wet sandwich. I like a French dip. I like Italian
2: dip. I do too.
16: Yeah,
2: I don't think the McDonald's bun has the integrity.
19: Mm-hmm. Yeah,
2: it's a lighter bun.
19: It's not meant for that.
2: Right.
19: Yeah.
16: We're talking about the integrity of buns, and we're not talking about women's asses.
2: What
16: is going wrong with this show?
19: I'm really proud of you.
16: But you're right, Willie, though, because I do like occasionally a French dip.
21: A wet sandwich is nice.
2: Yeah.
16: Yeah, but I don't know. I'd have to try this.
21: Do you guys know about Chuck's in Lake Geneva, Wisconsin?
16: No.
21: Chuck's has a thing called soggy bread, and it is just French bread that has Italian beef au jus poured over it.
19: Yeah.
21: And it's just tiny little soggy bits of bread. Delicious.
16: Do you eat that with a fork?
21: Yeah. Just eat it like wings before your meal comes. It's delicious.
19: Oh, okay.
21: It's incredible.
2: Yum.
16: Now, McDonald's, I always get the fish sandwich, actually.
19: Yeah, that's a good one.
16: Or the Big Mac.
19: Okay.
16: So I haven't had a regular McDonald's hamburger. Do they have mustard and ketchup on them?
21: They do.
16: Mm-hmm. Yeah, see, I couldn't eat it.
21: Had one last night, and I got the Big Mac sauce on the side. Make a little, it's just a little double cheeseburger.
2: Man, you're really doing some work.
19: I
2: appreciate it. I'm not judging you.
21: It's crazy. I love fast food so much. It is so fun.
2: I've always been a menu guy.
21: I got the apps on my phone. I don't eat it all the time now. I'm down to like once a week, but I'm such a fast food kid.
2: Mm-hmm.
16: Well, I mentioned this before, the dipping the French fries into a Frosty was a thing.
19: That's good.
2: Did you like it?
16: And that was a pre-internet thing.
19: Yeah, that was really good.
16: But
2: I love it.
21: McDonald's fries in the soft serve cone is delicious. And the saltiness.
19: Oh, yeah. Okay.
2: All works.
21: Yeah. It's great.
16: Now, my girls do the thing where they take McDonald's French fries and put them on the hamburger and then eat it.
2: That's fun.
21: I do that too.
16: See, I think that's somehow immoral. I think
2: it's almost European what they're doing.
16: You think so?
2: Yeah. Mm-hmm. Immoral. My favorite thing with McDonald's fries is to, if I get a double cheeseburger, I love the paper cheese.
19: Oh,
2: the cheese
19: yeah.
2: that's melted onto the wrapper.
19: Yeah.
2: And then I take, you know, that hard chisel fry.
19: Mm-hmm.
2: Yeah. Sometimes there are two or three in the, you chisel the cheese off with that mm-hmm. and you have it.
21: It's, I thought
19: you're
21: I invented that.
19: You're doing it right. You're doing it right.
21: Oh my gosh. I think I love you.
16: One of these days I expect to get a news story. It'll be one of those world records and it'll be some car detailer who found the oldest French fry. while removing a bucket seat,
2: right.
16: He found a 1967 French fry in a classic Corvette.
21: And one more fast food thing. Do you know that at McDonald's, you can get a basket of fries? It's not just small, medium, large.
19: What?
21: If you have a buddy, always order a basket of fries. It's the best way to get fries.
16: How do I not know this?
21: Yeah, basket of fries. And the last secret, bags of ice. Get them at McDonald's.
19: Yes.
21: Quickest way to do it.
2: You're absolutely right.
19: We've been
2: on
19: in
2: that.
19: On yep. that. Yep.
21: All right, you guys. Are we done with that now? I'm so sorry. That I kept going.
16: Just let me know because I buy bags of ice every week.
19: McDonald's.
16: I didn't know that. Is it crushed ice though?
19: It's the ice you like.
21: It's good
16: because I hate crushed
19: right.
16: ice.
19: Yeah.
16: Then why do you have a crushed ice machine in your pantry, Tom?
2: I tried ordering a bag of ice cream, but they said no.
19: No, yeah. They didn't do that.
2: So just take one of the ice bags, empty the ice, put the ice cream in.
21: Ice cream bag guys here again.
16: Again. As you can see, we've done some good work here today.
2: Oh, by the way, we had a story about the apple pies, the original fried apple pies coming back to McDonald's.
19: It's my McDonald's has it right now.
2: All right.
19: Yes.
2: I'll see you guys tomorrow.
16: Well, they had to discontinue that because of the number of burned tongues.
20: Too hot.
16: Yeah, I believe the doctors call it lava tongue. the blistering. I'm surprised that they probably have to. There's probably been a lawsuit about that, too, like the famous coffee thing.
2: Yeah.
16: So how'd you get a hot pie between your legs? Well, my man used to call it a hot pie. Then he stopped eating. Never mind.
20: My man.
16: Right now, we're going to talk about money again. We're talking about the situation out there. I don't have to tell you what's going on. Go to the grocery store, go to the gas station, whatever. But nothing I can do about that. But I can tell you this. If you've owned your house for, say, 5 years, it's probably worth about 30 or 40% more than it was when you bought it. Maybe your neighbor sold their house and you went, how the hell did the Johnsons get that much money for that dump? Uh-huh. Well, whether that's what's going on out there, the houses are going, they're going way up in value. Your nice house might be worth a lot more than you paid for it. Why am I bringing this up? Well, because you can refinance that and pull some of that money back, pull some of that equity out and get a check. All of a sudden, you've got some cash to work with, maybe pay off those heavy credit card debts, et cetera, et cetera. Maybe put in a new kitchen, buy some furniture, whatever it might be. You're kind of sitting on some cash. Maybe. 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
16: Yeah, that was awful. 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
16: One of those this afternoon.
2: Hey, it's the Bob and Tom Show. We are live from the O'Reilly Auto Parts Studios. Thank you for joining us. There's Jess Hooker at the news desk.
19: Hello.
2: She's got more treats for us. There's Pat Godwin.
20: Hey, Josh.
2: Willie Griswold at the sports desk.
29: Good morning.
2: There's Ace Cosby.
30: Howdy.
2: I'm Josh Arnold, and there's Tom Griswold.
16: Thank you very much. I notice we have more food in front of us.
19: Yes, we just need to get this food hunk over with.
2: Well, this looks like a hunk of sausage.
16: We're all enjoying it.
19: Yeah.
16: So explain, Ms. Hooker, what is this?
19: This is camel sausage. I got this from the exotic meat market as well when I bought the python filet. And I thought this was just something fun to try.
16: And this came as sausage.
19: It came as sausage.
16: You didn't take camel meat?
19: No, I did. I did not put this sausage together. So it is. It's flavored like sausage is. So go ahead and give it a try.
2: All right. Camel sausage.
16: Very chewy.
19: It's so chewy, it's bouncy.
2: Yep. Yeah. It's got a bounce to it. It's gamey.
19: Yes, it is gamey.
29: Put that in a gumbo. I'm in.
2: Yeah.
19: I have red beans and rice in the green room. So
16: yeah.
19: I wanted you guys to have the camel on its own.
29: Yeah, it's a little like spicy, but I'd imagine that's just the spices on the sausage.
19: Yeah, there's a basil and garlic in there is the flavor.
16: The texture, bubble gum-ish.
20: We should have had this on Wednesday.
19: Why?
20: Josh, you know why.
16: Because it's hump day?
2: Bingo. Man, we're getting a little quiet because we really are working to chew it.
19: Yeah, it is.
16: Mine's back in the original container.
2: Yeah, I'm going to pass. I like it. But why not just, I'll just stick with regular sausage.
19: Exactly. That's what I said. I like the sausage we have here.
2: Yeah.
19: I don't know where this camel came from. It could be from the United States. I'm not sure why. I assume it's from somewhere else. But
16: well, camels are
2: I would assume yeah. too. Yeah.
19: Yeah. I guess it's desert camel. I don't know.
16: It would be fun to serve it, though, because you could do the old one hump or two joke.
2: Right.
20: Hope it's not zoo camel.
2: zoo camel. More zoo camel?
19: Yeah.
16: Time now to explore the world of history with a little bit of today in history.
2: Thank you for making that, Jess.
19: You're welcome.
29: I can't stop eating it.
2: Always fun to...
16: Really? You really like it?
29: No, but I'm just hungry, I guess.
20: My God.
29: It's salty. It's nice.
16: Today, of course, the 7th of August... Big day in history. Pat, you'll like this first one. They believe it was on this date in 1606, the first performance of Shakespeare's Macbeth.
20: Really?
2: Yeah. Out damn spot.
16: Yeah, one of the most famous Shakespearean plays. It's my understanding that the local high school kids waited for the Cliff Notes version of the play to take place on stage. I'm kind of surprised McDonald's has never tried to do some kind of a crossover.
2: You know,
16: is it too
2: coming to America? The name it was McDowell's,
19: yeah,
2: and that is a character in Macbeth. So,
16: Is that about as close as we're going to get?
2: Yeah, probably.
16: Now, on this date in 1782, George Washington created the Purple Heart, the medal for the military, originally called the Badge of Military Merit.
2: I kind of like calling it the Purple Heart, the Badge of Military Merit. I say keep it together.
19: Yeah,
2: like
16: yeah.
2: Precious, based on the novel Sapphire. Or based on the novel Precious, based, whatever.
0: Push, thank you.
20: And they were given for Battlefield Valor, right? Or some kind of thing that was... You would know better than I would.
2: Typically somebody who was injured in battle.
20: Yeah. Okay.
16: You'll like this one, Willie. In 1992, the Orlando Magic signed
2: Shaq.
16: Shaq. Oh. The number one draft pick.
2: Jess Hooker's number one fantasy guy?
19: Okay. I thought you were going to say something about my nipple.
20: You said nipple. You said nipple.
2: How did I say nipple?
29: I didn't hear it. I'm so sorry.
2: Okay.
19: No, he's number one in my heart.
2: Gotcha.
19: Love him. Yeah.
16: When did the Kazam money kick in?
2: I've never seen it. If anyone in this room has seen Kazam, it's either Ace or Willie.
29: I don't think I've seen it.
19: You're part of it.
2: Okay.
29: I love him,
2: he's
29: though.
2: He's a genie in it, yeah.
19: Yeah.
29: Oh, no, I'm quite familiar. Yeah. Shaquille O'Neal's playing a genie. I know all about it, brother.
16: Right now, it's actually easier to list the commercials he's not in than the ones he's in.
2: He's great, isn't he?
29: Killer.
16: Yeah. Let's see. This is good. We're doing birthdays. Do you know who the Amazing Randy was?
19: No.
16: The Amazing Randy, his name was James Randi, R-A-N-D-I, brilliant magician. Born in 1928. He was the famous, he would debunk anything. He had a big thing out there. There's $1 million reward if you could prove any kind of paranormal activity was real.
19: Mm.
16: He was, there's a terrific TED Talk with him that is absolutely brilliant, very funny, and really cool. If you get a chance, check that out. It's, Randi, R-A-N-D-I, the Amazing Randi. Just one of the greatest magicians of the last century, certainly. Happy birthday. No, this is kind of interesting. 1942, Garrison Keillor.
2: Oh, yes, here in Lake Wobegon.
16: Did you know that his real, this is so NPR, his real name is Gary.
2: Oh, no kidding.
16: Yeah. I'd heard that, and I thought that can't be true. And
2: I love Prairie Home Companion.
16: Yeah. Oh, it's great. It's great. And he's still touring.
2: Good.
16: Doing that, I don't know what happened.
2: He got caught in the riptide that was the Me Too. His so-called indiscretion was...
16: Who's to say?
2: So mild. It's from all the evidence, at least.
16: Yeah. So. But I just think it's so funny that... I guess to go on NPR, you've got to have a weird name. I think you have to be hyphenated. What's the new newscaster they have? What is it? Mohammed Arrivi... No, it's a Mohammed O'Reilly Silverman.
2: quite a
29: Did you hear how scared we all were?
19: Yeah.
20: Oh, got real quiet.
19: Yeah.
2: That's very good.
16: It's true if you listen. 1955, happy birthday, Wayne Knight. Miss Hooker, do you know who that is?
19: That's Newman.
2: Hello, Jerry.
16: And he's also in one of the most successful movies of all time.
29: Space Jam.
2: He is in Space Jam?
16: Yeah. He's in Jurassic Park.
19: Oh, yes.
2: Do you remember him also as one of the interrogators of...
20: Sharon Stone.
2: Yeah, Sharon Stone in Basic Instinct. He's one of like the three guys sitting at that table as she's spreading her legs.
29: Oh. I've never
2: and
29: seen...
2: he's just sweating under a light.
29: That's the one that Tarantino sold, right? But he wrote it, but he didn't direct it. Is that what
2: No, that was either True Romance or Natural Born Killers.
29: Got it, never mind.
16: But doesn't Wayne Knight sound kind of like one of the... secret identity names that Batman would use.
29: Yeah.
2: You got the Dark Knight and Bruce Wayne.
29: Yeah. Right in there.
16: Speaking of Bruce's, 1958, the great Bruce Dickinson. He's been in here a couple times. Novelist, jet pilot. Oh, yeah, and he's the lead singer of Iron Maiden.
2: Brave man in many ways.
16: Yeah, cool guy.
2: Yeah.
16: He's been in here. They've redone that. Their most famous song is what? Run to the Hills, probably?
2: Yeah.
16: It's now Brisk Walk.
2: Yeah.
16: They
2: just sold their catalog and all their and the likenesses and all that stuff.
16: Up next, David Duchovny, born in this date in 1960.
2: David Duchovny.
16: Kind of like a Richard Gere without the gerbil. Kind of a guy.
2: Yeah, he had an alien probe up his ass.
19: Oh, didn't he claim to be a sex addict?
2: And I always claimed, no, you're just David Duchovny.
29: Yeah.
2: When it's being thrown at you like that.
16: Yeah.
20: He had to say something to Tia Leone. He was married to at the time.
19: Right.
20: She was all mad.
19: Yeah.
29: That's addiction that not everyone has the opportunity to have.
20: To enjoy, you mean.
19: Right.
29: Yeah.
19: Yeah, you don't get to lean in.
2: You know, he's great. I love
16: the actor Michael Shannon, you know who that is?
2: He's great.
19: He's awesome. No, I don't.
16: Very, very intense guy. You'd recognize him right away. He's a good villain. Charlize Theron.
19: She's wonderful.
2: She is wonderful.
16: And I've heard that name pronounced so many different ways. I'm not sure what's correct.
29: Great African-American actress.
2: Technically, yeah.
20: True. She's a monster, though.
16: Oh, highlighting her.
19: Josh, there is a comedian online who did what you have been telling people to do, shoot your shot. And he went on there and he was like, look, Charlize, I just saw your last movie. And I feel like since I'm such a fan of yours, maybe you'll be a fan of mine. I would like invite you to one of my shows. He was like, I'm going out on a limb here. I think we'd make a good couple. Like, he just does the whole thing, and I haven't seen any updates.
2: Oh, okay.
19: Yet. Yeah.
2: Because she's sort of claimed no one asks her out. That guys are just terrified of her because she is so pretty and so talented and you know, famous and stuff that she just doesn't get asked out.
16: Wow.
2: Yeah.
16: We'll see how this guy does it. Please tell me the comedian was Bob Zaney.
19: Robert Dale Jr., I think.
20: Good for him.
2: Good for him.
16: And lastly, Willie, in the world of the NFL, 1998, happy birthday, Jalen Hurts.
29: Jalen Hurts.
16: That'd be a better name for a defensive player, though, wouldn't it?
29: Yeah, because he hurts people.
16: Hurts people. Yeah. Yeah. he hurts because he gets tackled so much.
29: He hurt a lot of Chiefs fans' hearts a couple of years ago, right?
16: After Jalen Hurts, he ices. It would, a little bit of ice in the wound, you see. And that'll pretty much cover the interesting stuff on this date. Some of the stuff is just too sad to bring up. Coming up, we're going to have a special segment featuring Mr. Jeff Oskey, a news we failed to mention. Also, we have some cool stuff. I don't know if you heard about this incident on QVC. Oh. We're going to try to cover that for you as much as we can. It's very unusual. These are the O'Reilly Auto Parts Studios. This is the Bob and Tom Show.
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10: 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Do you like music? 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Bob Kevoian, one of our generation's most beloved balladeers, has released a collection of his most tender love songs, titled If You Loved Me, You'd Do It. That's right, Bob Kevoian's heartfelt tribute to romance and relationships, If You Loved Me, You'd Do It, includes such tender classics as We're Finished, Let's Smoke, I Feel Better When I Feel Your Sweater, It's Supposed to Hurt, and a special bonus track, Bob's title song from the hit movie, Hallelujah, She's Shaved. 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

0: You heard right. Bob Kavoyan is bringing you a collection of songs that will tug at your heartstrings. Songs about romance. Songs about relationships. But most of all, songs about love.
1: Three-date rule my ass.
0: It's Bob Kavoyan's If You Loved Me, You'd Do It. This handsomely packaged 12 CD set also includes such unforgettable toe tappers as the high school classic, I'll See You After Your Next Period. And Bob's biggest hit of all time, The Girls Downstairs.

0: It's Bob's Big Box Set. If you loved me, you'd do it. Now, let's hear from the genius himself.
1: Hi, I'm Bob Kavoyan. You know, wherever I go, guys come up to me and say, Bob, could you make a CD of love songs that would put my wife in the mood? Or at least give her something to listen to so she'll get off my ass? Well, If You Loved Me, You'd Do It is just that CD. These are songs from my heart. Songs to live by. Songs to love by. Songs like FaceTime, Eatin' Ain't Cheatin', and my biggest hit of all time,

0: apart. These are some of my favorite songs recorded especially for you. Now available on my own record label. The Beatles had Apple. I have Nice Pair Records.
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2: Comedian Greg Fitzsimmons has joined us in the studio. 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
3: Yeah.
2: How's that going?
3: New York's good. Not bad. It's a strange place because no matter where you work or what you do, you come in contact with freaks. 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
2: Really?
3: 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And, we lost a lot of good petrol.
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5: Bueno.
2: Hola. Right now we have Christy Lee.
6: Are we going to do the rest of the show in Spanish?
7: I hope so, because he's got that look on his face like he's going to kill us.
2: In case he didn't hate Spanish class enough. High school.
5: It really was tough. Although I had a great teacher.
6: Now it's going to be your first language.
7: Did you not take any foreign language?
2: Yeah.
5: Spanish? What was your foreign language?
2: Spanish.
7: Did you say Spanish?
2: High school and college.
7: Huh?
6: What'd you take?
7: I took Latin.
5: Latin
7: freshman year, yeah.
2: That's
5: Latin?
2: It.
5: Latin?
2: One year of Latin.
7: Take... Yeah.
5: And? Word origins, right, for the most part?
7: Yeah. Pegasus at Anna.
5: You know what that means? Horse in the house.
7: That's right.
2: But I think
7: Pegasus, Casa, Libya.
2: I think that means seize the taco. Yes. I'm not sure.
7: On horseback. On horseback.
2: Speaking of which, I don't want to go any farther. Am I the only one very uncomfortable with the commercial that keeps talking about black taco? That's all I'm saying. Let's move forward.
5: Blackjack taco?
2: Am I the only one? They keep calling it the black taco. They forget the word.
5: I know.
2: A man missed the birth of his child after he was arrested for groping one of the nurses assisting in the birth.
5: Really?
2: This is near Salt Lake City.
5: Jeez.
6: Why are you reading that?
5: Because these are things you shouldn't do in the birthing room.
6: We're on the air in Salt Lake. There's a woman right now who's sitting in a room crying because her husband's such a dick.
2: Alleged dick.
7: Yeah.
5: What the heck's this?
6: Love on the Rocks.
7: Love on the rocks.
8: Oh, you're squeezing the nurse.
9: It's a big surprise.
7: Pour me a drink. Would that break somebody up? Could they come back from that?
5: No.
6: Ooh, I don't think so.
5: No, I don't think so.
7: You don't come back from that.
6: No, you can't come back from that.
2: You never know.
5: No. That's not one you forgive.
6: You never know.
5: You know, here I was.
2: I don't know these people.
6: Groping a nurse.
5: You don't know these
7: people. I'm just reading this story.
2: How hot was the nurse? I don't know.
7: Check this out. I don't know these people. I don't want to know these people.
2: Here's an interesting story. This came out of southern Indiana over the weekend. A great horned owl.
6: Mm-hmm. Flew into
2: the front of a Ford F-250 pickup truck.
7: No, beautiful.
5: Hang on. even more beautiful on a grill.
7: Oh, when they're spread out like that, the colors.
5: Oh, yeah.
7: What a beautiful bird.
2: Okay.
5: Then what happened?
2: The bird was trapped inside the grill of the truck driven by James Ellis.
7: Little help.
6: You're just full of feel-good.
2: Could I
6: today.
2: Get to the happy ending, please?
5: Oh, is there a happy ending?
7: The owl lived?
2: According to the Dubois County Sheriff's Deputy and the Department of Natural Resources, the resources officer came on the scene. This is on U.S. 231 near Hayesville.
6: Mm-hmm.
2: The owl was alive. The owl was removed from the grill.
5: Mm-hmm.
2: The conservation officer, Tony Mann, said the bird was conscious and appeared to have a broken or dislocated wing and assorted scrapes. He freed the owl that was sent to a wildlife rehabilitation center in Vincennes, Indiana, for treatment.
5: Al was hiring a kite.
7: Yeah, oh yeah. Rehab center. He's all strung out on meth. Now. He's out on meth.
6: He's a junkie.
7: Flew into the windshield.
5: That is the biggest mouse I've ever seen.
7: Oh my God, man.
2: The owl.
7: You gotta have it, man.
2: The owl was quoted as saying, "Ford tough my ass."
4: Bob and Tom. Well meaning, but.
9: Yeah, they're all messed up.
4: More than slightly confused.
2: Welcome back to the Bob and Tom Show.
10: Hello.
2: Thanks very much for joining us. With us in the studio, comedian Gabriel Iglesias.
10: Yes.
2: And Gabriel, are you a cook? Do you cook your, do you like to cook?
10: I'm the king of drive-thrus.
2: Are you now?
10: Oh, yeah.
5: Are you really?
6: Oh.
2: I know. Well, you're a big guy.
7: What's that supposed to mean? I got this, Gabriel. What the hell is that supposed to mean?
6: Gabriel's a big guy.
7: Well, yeah, but. So
2: what? I was just asking if you what kind of food you like.
7: I wasn't talking to you, Tom. I was talking to your girlfriend. If you don't tell her, you don't tell her to shut up, we're going to have trouble. Okay.
6: I am not
10: having a moment. His girlfriend.
5: Yeah, yeah.
2: So you're a drive-through guy.
5: Oh yeah, sure.
10: Okay. So I get bad sometimes. Sometimes I have to order extra sodas just so I can feel better when they hand over the food.
5: Mm-hmm. Oh my.
7: Oh,
6: because you ordered so much.
5: It's like, oh, you must be ordering for a whole family. I see.
2: I am not reading this because...
7: here we go again.
5: You're not reading another story?
2: Well, no, I'm going to read the story, but I don't want you to think I'm reading it because it takes place in Mexico, and you mentioned your father lives in Mexico.
10: Great segue.
2: Okay, I just thought this was a funny story.
10: Here we go, amigo.
2: Prosecutors in Western... This

0: burst into a jewelry store in Guadalajara in July and made off with 1.2 million pesos, which is almost $1 million.
1: Wow.
0: Worth of...
1: Jewels?
0: Jewels, yeah. Mm-hmm.
2: Can you do the clown horn again?
3: A little breather.
2: That's funny. You know what?
1: Whenever does it remind you of home?
2: You know what's funny? It doesn't make me think of clowns. Uh-huh. In my neighborhood, when you hear that horn, it's the corn lady. It's the lady pushing a cart with corn.
1: Really? Oh,
3: you didn't have an ice cream man? You had a corn lady?
2: We had a corn lady.
4: Did she yell anything? Like, corn!
3: Elotes!
2: Which is corn in Spanish.
3: What is it? Elotes! I thought it was maize.
1: That's
3: maize.
1: Indian. American Indian.
0: That commercial maize. Hasn't been on for 40
4: you
0: years.
2: Wow.
4: You're not going to say anything about anything 40 years.
1: Yeah. Why do you think they call it maize?
4: I thought it was mazo.
1: Mazo?
0: Wasn't that the woman who was mazo? Stripping Marlon Brando? Wasn't that her?
3: What?
1: No.
4: No, she accepted the Academy Award.
1: And it wasn't stripping
4: Or was that George C.
1: Her,
4: Scott?
3: Oh what?
1: That was George
0: that was
1: C. Scott.
0: No, it was Brando.
4: It was Brando for The Godfather. He wasn't there in the Indian lady.
1: Oh, the Indian lady. You know,
4: Princess.
3: I apologize.
0: Was that the woman from the maize commercial?
1: No, it wasn't.
0: Sorry.
4: She's the lady on the
1: Land O'Lakes butter.
4: I think it was the woman from the commercial.
1: It's not.
0: We call it Maize and Blue for you Wolverine fans.
1: She was an Indian princess of some sort.
3: People tune in and listen to this.
2: Oh, yeah.
1: God.
0: maybe she was the lady from the butter. I don't know.
3: You were looking for?
0: Yeah, I did.
1: What were you looking for?
0: I was looking for this. Well,
4: you people don't want me to kill myself.
0: We have...
1: No, we didn't say that.
4: Oh, okay. We didn't. It's not her.
0: Hey, the election's not over. All the votes aren't in.
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0: Oh, the shucker.
10: Yeah.
0: Oh, thank you.
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9: 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There's Ace Cosby.
12: Hey.
9: I am Josh Arnold. Tom, I have an apology to somebody out there. I don't know who they are. I was at a light this morning. It was a red light, but I just needed to make a left, and it was going. I was sitting there for a very long time. I ran the red light. To go left, and I shouldn't have. It was right in front of a car speeding toward who was doing what they were supposed to do, go through a green light. So to you out there, if you're listening, I am sorry. I almost caused this to wreck.
0: Wow.
9: Yeah. Yeah. I thought I was being so cool, too. Hey, watch me. I'm going to... Oh, God!
0: Yeah, there's a reason they have those things timed out.
9: Right,
0: so when theirs is green, yours is red.
9: I really messed up.
0: Yeah, it's kind of a fundamental principle.
9: I almost wanted to follow him and go, that was my bad. That would have just made things worse.
0: Oh, yeah, then you would have been shot.
9: Yeah.
13: Okay. Did you get the beep from them? The beep?
9: Nothing. No? They were super. They were very patient with me.
0: Hmm. Well, now, let's move forward here. I believe we have a special treat.
9: Ooh.
0: Joining us from via satellite from the other room. It's the very handsome Mr. Jeff Oskey.
9: Hi, Jeff. He's getting his technical.
13: Something
11: is, we got something.
13: Out,
11: but,
13: it happens.
11: We can't hear you there, Jeff.
9: I'm glad we can't hear him. I
10: know.
9: I promise you, most of those words aren't for radio.
0: he's already mad.
13: Well, we're going to figure it out.
0: He was already mad because we had to postpone his appearance.
10: Yeah.
0: So I'm sure somehow this is my fault. I'll take.
9: He just got back to him and he was Yosemite Samming the camera.
4: I am not mad.
0: Oh, there we go.
4: There we go. Great mood.
0: Oh, good.
4: I'm Jeff Oskey. I'm here at the Failed to Mention News Desk. We give you a lot of the news each week. We don't give you all the news, so I'm here to give you the news that we failed to mention.
14: Here's Jeff Oskey with Failed to Mention News.
4: I was glad to see Willie in there today because we have Willie. I know you asked me

0: please, please promote my new place. I'm doing it.
1: Please, yeah.
0: This week, we're sponsored by Willie's Wet n' Wild Water Park. You'll never get wilder or wetter than at Wet Willie's Wild Water Park. And while you're there, be sure to ride Big Willie, the world's first ever waterbed water slide. Okay, Jeff, I'm going to start all over.
2: Jeff, you don't know this. The water park where I grew up was called Wet Willie's.
0: Oh, really?
2: Yes.
0: You know what? Let's just get to the jokes.
2: All right.
0: I stumbled over this enough. You know what, Tom? Now I am mad. Good job.
3: Tom didn't do anything.
0: A man who dressed as a Grim Reaper and then stood atop a roof staring into a hospital was arrested.
1: Funny.
0: Well, you failed to mention, I wonder if it's the same guy I saw dressed last week as the devil standing out in front of the pawn shop holding a cash for souls sign.
2: that's a rough pawn shop.
0: A yoga master set a new world record for the most underwater push-ups. He did somewhere like 80. Well, you failed to mention the man was held underwater by the weight of his own pretentiousness.
2: He's adjusting his earpiece.
0: Oh, my gosh. Everything's going wrong. A woman was arrested for having sex in a bathroom and then spitting in the manager's face. Oh. What you failed to mention, honey, where you're going, everyone has sex in the bathroom. You're going to fit right in. David Rush and his family set a Guinness World Record this week for the fastest clearing of a Hungry Hungry Hippos game. Well, you failed to mention, based solely on Pat's son's DoorDash order last week, Pat's family set a new Hungry Hungry Kiddos record. Oh. He likes food.
3: He does.
0: There are new painless tattoos. What you failed to mention, don't worry, they'll still hurt your parents. And people now have bathroom mini fridges. Well, you failed to mention I keep my leftovers of White Castle in there. That way I'm already on the bowl. And finally, there's a nude steakhouse night somewhere in Florida. Well, you failed to mention, sir, that's an interesting way to drink a martini. Is that thing like an elephant trunk?
2: Oh, he can just somehow sip through it.
0: Oh, I know elephants don't drink through their trunks. Somebody's going to write in. So I wrote a couple alternatives.
2: All right.
0: Okay. There's a new nude steakhouse night somewhere in Florida. What you failed to mention, after seeing all these naked people, I have lost my appetite. Or there's a new naked steak night in Florida. What you failed to mention, wow, he is really excited about the Wagyu. I'm Jeff Oskey, and hey, reminding you, summer's almost up. So don't forget to visit Willie's Wet and Wild Water Park. Let's get wet and let's get wild, y'all. I'm Jeff Oskey, and this is the news we failed to mention.
4: What did you fail?
5: So you, bye, get, Jeffy.
1: You get in a giant waterbed, and then the waterbed slides down the slide?
5: Yes.
1: Oh, that's got to be a blast.
5: Yeah.
6: I stand by that. That morning, go back and listen.
5: I know.
6: I didn't think they actually did that. I was asking because you said they were heavy.
5: Yeah.
6: We can go back. A lot of stuff you guys don't know about. A lot of stuff you guys
2: still
6: are big dummies about.
7: Well, speaking of beds, I guess we can get a quick story in. We had a survey about bedroom temperature.
5: Oh, okay. We can do that one,
7: and,
5: sure.
7: This is near and dear to my heart, I know.
5: The recommended temperature setting for air conditioner thermostats may be 78 degrees Fahrenheit in the summer. I didn't know that. Does anybody keep it at 78?
2: No, of course not.
5: Okay,
2: when I leave town, I keep it at 75.
5: Yeah. A new survey has found that most Americans prefer to set it far lower, especially at bedtime. A new sleep study has found that the country's ideal sleep temperature is 67 degrees.
2: Oh, that's a little too cold for me.
5: Okay. At nighttime?
2: Yep.
6: Uh-huh.
5: But you are a naked sleeper?
2: I am, and in the summer I do. I'm naked and I don't even get under the covers. I just sleep naked on my comforter.
5: What?
2: Yeah.
7: On top of it?
2: Yeah.
5: Yep. Oh.
7: I know. On your back
2: this
7: or
2: is,
7: on your
2: this is semi
7: on your belly.
2: This is all over side sleep. I'm a side sleeper, back sleeper, and belly sleeper. And this is a newer thing for me. I started last summer. I don't know why I started doing it.
7: Huh? So, what temperature is your room?
2: Boy, probably 72.
5: Yeah. See, yeah. I'm the exact opposite. It doesn't matter how hot I am. I have to have a cover on me somewhere.
2: Yeah.
5: It doesn't. I mean, I could be camping outside in the middle of summer. There has to be something.
7: What's your ideal temperature?